0: traffic and weather together on the ones. Good evening, Mike Davey.
1: Good evening, Lisa. 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Westbound on the 403, beyond the 401, the transfer to Collector is going to be closed off with a stalled vehicle. Eastbound QEW at Guelph Line, the HOV lane was closed off with a collision. That cleared, so all lanes have reopened there. Northbound 400, they cleared the collision on the ramp to Finch, so you don't have to worry about that. Westbound 401 is still seeing a bit of a delay from the 412 to approaching Salem. Very minor, though. Starting to slow down a little bit just beyond Westney. Some construction there blocking the left lane. They cleared the stalled vehicle at McCown in the Express. All lanes have reopened there. You still got volume, though. Keel alternating Express Collectors to Dixon. Eastbound on the 401, busy 427 to Leslie. 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Express Collectors to Kennedy. Northbound DVP, Bayview Bloor up to York Mills. You can expect a delay. Volume, southbound 404 DVP, south of Finch to York Mills. Once you're beyond that, you're in good shape. Westbound Gardner moving slowly, approaching Spadina to Jamison. Eastbound Gardner, Jamison to approaching the Jarvis Ramp. You can expect a slowdown there. Eastbound 403, still trying to figure out if there's something going on the ramp to the eastbound QEW. This is going to be in Burlington. It's slow on that ramp, then it just opens right back up once you join the eastbound QEW. So just wondering if something's going on there. If you're in that area, Star 680, you can call in and let me know. Northbound 427 backed up, Burnham Thorpe Express to the 401. 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Now your forecast. Here is Rob Haswell.
2: High pressure keeps things dry and clear and allows our air temperatures to cool down rather rapidly. In the overnight hours, we should see clear skies lead us to an overnight low of around 7 degrees.
3: Right now in downtown Toronto, currently 16 degrees and clear night skies. 680 News Time, 8:03.
0: Belleville police have confirmed that the shooting outside of a synagogue that left an officer critically injured and the shooter dead was a hate crime.
3: And they add that could have been a lot worse if not for two brave officers on the scene. 680's John Downs with the latest on today's update.
4: Casey, come inside now.
5: On that video, the gunman could be heard shouting, "You're going to die for the Jews," before he opens fire on police. Chief Murray Rod saying this was a targeted attack against the Jewish community. He says the shooter, 29-year-old Sean Ward, was well-armed with multiple firearms and plenty of ammunition. His shotgun fire was returned by Officer Jeff Smith, who was posted outside the synagogue for Yom Kippur.
6: Approximately 2 minutes and 47 seconds into the gun exchange, a second Belleville police officer arrived on the scene.
5: That was Constable Mike McCurdy. During an ensuing volley of gunfire, Officer Smith is struck and critically injured.
6: He's expected to undergo multiple surgeries related to serious head trauma.
5: Chief Broad says there's no question these two officers averted disaster.
6: Together, Constables Smith and McCurdy confronted the active attacker and prevented what would have become an unimaginable tragedy.
5: John Downs, 680 News Radio.
0: Mayor Olivia Chow says Toronto's police chief has assured her there will continue to be an increased officer presence in Jewish communities. In a post on X, Chow says, quote, "The news today out of Belleville is profoundly disturbing and sickening," adding, "More than ever, we must remain united against emboldened anti-Semitism." She also thanked the heroic actions of Constable Jeff Smith and Constable Mike McCurdy.
3: You're listening to 680 News Radio Toronto. The time now, 8:05. Olivia Chow and Brad Bradford are working hard to win over voters as Election Day gets closer and closer. 680's Momin Qureshi spoke with residents about the issues they want addressed most.
7: When it comes to the issues that matter to her most of this upcoming election, former teacher Laura tells me there's one thing that tops the list.
8: Definitely affordability for me. I'm living on my own and everything costs way more now and I'm newly retired, so my pension doesn't go as far as it once did.
7: So property tax is a big one for you?
8: Huge for me.
7: Yeah.
8: Property tax, groceries, gas.
7: She says things are tough right now, but it would be nice to get a little bit of optimism from the candidates.
8: I'd hate to say I'm hopeless. I don't think you should ever give up on it. It feels like it is an insurmountable problem right now, but I think that people who ask people what needs to change and actually act on that, it might be the start.
7: Election Day is October 26th. Momin Qureshi, 680 News Radio.
0: 680 News Time, 8:06. Well, imagine hopping on the TTC's Line 2 in Toronto and riding it to Sherway Gardens and into Mississauga. That's part of mayoral candidate Bonnie Crombie's ambitious transit plan if she's elected for Mississauga's top job once again. She announced

0: Mississauga Moves 2.0 today, calling for an extension of the Line 2 subway west from Kipling. Crombie adds if elected, construction wouldn't begin right away, but she would partner with the province, Metrolinx, and the TTC for a study of the extension.
1: You're listening to 680 News Radio Toronto at 8:06. A pedestrian has been rushed to hospital in life-threatening condition after being hit by a car in Mississauga. Happened on around 5:30 this evening in the Dundas and Thompson Road area. Driver of the vehicle remained at the scene. Police say they've closed the immediate area to traffic and are asking motorists to avoid it while they investigate.
0: Staying in Peel Region, frightening moments at a money lending business in Brampton this afternoon after it was robbed at gunpoint. It happened near Morningstar Drive and Gorway Drive at around 1:30. Investigators say gunshots were fired during the robbery, but no one was hit by the bullets. There's no suspect information at this time, but police say there's no threat to public safety. Anyone with information is being asked to come forward.
1: 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The first official weekend of fall is upon us, but what will the weather have in store? 680's Phil Martino with more on what we can expect.
2: Fall is upon us, 680 meteorologist Rob Haswell says. We can expect lots of sunshine this weekend. We should get to around 22 on Saturday and 23 on Sunday.
3: High pressure hangs around the Great Lakes all weekend long. That ridge of high pressure means calm, clear conditions.
2: Today isn't too shabby either. A beautiful autumn day across the GTA. Toronto resident Mike sat at a coffee shop on Bloor.
4: I see you're enjoying a coffee, a book outside. What do you think about the fall weather that we have today?
5: I don't mind it. I'd rather have summer all year round.
2: The next couple of nights will be cool, dropping to around 8 degrees before that warm first weekend of fall arrives. 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
0: 680 News Time, 8:08. Vladimir Guerrero Jr.'s comments about his contract caused a firestorm on the day the Blue Jays were eliminated from postseason contention. 680's Alex Sixero says reaction continues to pour in.
6: Vladdy made the comments in an interview with reporter Veronica Batista and then doubled down on the comments in Baltimore yesterday, suggesting that the $500 million contract he signed was for what he's done in the past and not necessarily what he's expected to do in the future. And Sportsnet's Jeff Blair says the timing of this could not be any worse.
7: Dude, when you hit 9 home runs this year, shut up and just let the season finish. Like, I don't think it's the end of Vladdy's relationship with Toronto fans by any stretch of the imagination. But what it does mean is, you know, he better get his head out of his ass next year and have a really good season.
6: The Jays and Vladdy have 3 games left to play, all at Rogers Center, with game 1 against the Reds tomorrow night. Alex Sixero, 680 News Radio.
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0: 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Enpro predicts the price will rise 4 cents at midnight, up to $1.879 a liter at most GTA stations. Coming up next in 60 seconds, a check of traffic and weather together. 680 News Time, it's 8:10.
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15: This report brought to you by Rogers, northbound 4.

0: 427 ramp to the westbound 401 looks like it's going to be a stalled vehicle that is blocking the left lane. Hard to tell if this is on the ramp to the westbound 401 or right where it splits off. Don't have the best visual. Either way, it's right there by that ramp, right where the 401 is, causing delay. Burnham Thorpe in the express. Eastbound 403, it was a collision on the ramp to the eastbound at QEW in Burlington that was causing that backup. It just got cleared, so all lanes have reopened the flow. Traffic already moving up to speed. On the eastbound QEW, busy approaching here, Ontario, to Dixie. The Gardner slow from Jamison to the Jarvis ramp. Northbound on the DVP, approaching Bayview, Bloor up to York Mills, still seeing a delay. Southbound 404 DVP, approaching Shepherd to the 401, you can expect a delay. Eastbound 401 busy, 427 to Leslie, alternating express collectors, slow from Warden to Kennedy Express collectors. Westbound 401, some road work west needs to approaching Brock Road, blocking the left lane, so slow through that construction zone. Once you're beyond that, pretty smooth sailing for the most part. It will start to slow down though as you get to the 400 in the collectors to Dixon. Once you're beyond that, no other slowdowns. Northbound 410 Steeles to North of Queen, you're dealing with volume. Cottage plans this weekend, Rogers has you covered. 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Your next report going to be at 8:21. Now your forecast, here is Rob Haswell.
1: Clear and cool tonight with an overnight low of around 7. Sunshine's back on Friday, should warm us up very nicely with a high of around 20 degrees. Gets even warmer by the weekend. I'll have the extended forecast in less than 10. Again tonight, our overnight low, 7 degrees.
2: And in Toronto right now, it is 16 degrees, feeling a bit more like 15 with a clear sky. Well, the federal government has announced the start of direct flights between Canada and Vietnam. It will include up to 14 weekly passenger flights per country, as well as 7 weekly all-cargo flights. It's part of an expanded air transport agreement announced earlier today by Prime Minister Mark Carney after a meeting with the General Secretary and President of Vietnam. Coming up next, in about 60 seconds, we'll take a check of your top headlines and sports. 680 News Time, it's 8:13.
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2: Right now in Toronto, it is 16 degrees, feeling a bit more like 15 with a clear sky. Good evening, I'm Lisa Emerald, and here are the top stories this hour. Well, in an update today, Belleville police confirming that the shooting that took place outside of a synagogue on Sunday was indeed a hate crime. The shooting saw one police officer injured and the shooter killed. Well, Peel police are investigating after a pedestrian was struck near the area of Dundas and Tompkin Road. It happened at around 5:30 p.m. this evening. Officers say the pedestrian has been taken to hospital with life-threatening injuries. Roads remain closed off in that area for the investigation. And this is the first official weekend of fall. It's also gearing up to be a pretty good one weather-wise. Temperatures expected to hit a high of 23 degrees with lots of sunshine in the forecast.

0: third quarter. The baseball world continues to react to Vladdy Guerrero Jr.'s remarks about his contract, saying that he's been paid for what he's done, not for what he's going to do. That includes ESPN's Jeff Passan, who was on Blair and Barker today.
1: I saw this as somebody who's truly exceptional at what he does, all of a sudden not feeling so exceptional and having something of an immature response to it.
0: The NFL's Thursday Nighter is getting underway. It's the Falcons and the Packers kicking off at Lambeau Field in moments. To tennis, and Canada's Denis Shapovalov won his opening match at the ATP's tournament in Hangzhou. And the President's Cup Open today, Corey Connors of Listowel lost his opening match as Team USA leads the international squad 3-2. Sports at 15 and 45 past every hour or anytime at sportsnet.ca.
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7: 680 News Time, 8:18, a day after Prime Minister Mark Carney told a U.S. media outlet his government has studied the possibility of U.S.-led military action in Canada. Defense Minister David McGuinty says all militaries analyze such risks. Canadian press reporter David Augustine explains.
8: McGuinty is downplaying the significance of comments Carney made to the New York Times on Wednesday, indicating Ottawa has examined the possibility of American military action. Carney told the New York Times he would not discuss in detail what that examination involved, but suggested it would be irresponsible not to prepare for what he called extreme tail risk. McGuinty says it's normal for a country to do that, but the government would not be going into any detail about what such an analysis entails.
7: McGuinty also says Canada and the United States have one of the most important military relationships in the world, having cooperated for decades to keep North America safe. Well, a judge is blocking U.S. President Donald Trump's media ban, AP's Lisa Dwyer reports.
9: Reporters from CNN, MS Now, and Politico have returned to the White House hours after a federal judge temporarily blocked President Donald Trump's ban of the three news outlets. The judge said that the news outlets must have their access restored, but reporters were still blocked from entering the White House grounds. Those news outlets then asked in a new court filing for an immediate hearing to address their continued ban from the White House grounds. The back and forth was the latest in an extraordinary showdown between Trump and media outlets whose coverage he dislikes. Those news outlets argued that they were singled out over the content of their coverage. I'm Lisa Dwyer.
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0: northbound 427 at the 401. They cleared that stalled vehicle there, so all lanes have reopened. Still backed up from Burnham Thorpe in the express, but things are starting to improve. Northbound on the DVP at Don Mills, the left lane will be closed off. A stalled vehicle here, that's causing a delay as you approach Bloor. Once you're north of that, it slows right back down approaching Eglinton up to York Mills. Southbound 404 DVP approaching Shepherd to the 401, moving slowly. Westbound on the Gardner, as you approach Spadina to Parkside, on and off delays will be better in certain spots. Eastbound Gardner starting to get busy as you approach the Jarvis Ramp. Eastbound QEW, minor delay, Cawthra to Dixie. On the eastbound 401, there's volume from Dixon alternating express collectors to Leslie, Warden to Kennedy through the collectors. Westbound on the 401 at Ritson, a left lane is closed off with construction. That's causing a delay just beyond Harmony. Westney to Brock Road, there's going to be some maintenance as well, so expect a delay through that construction zone. Then you're into volume, but you won't get there until you're at the 400 in the express to Dixon. Northbound 410 north of Steeles to north of Queen, you can expect a delay. 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Now your forecast, here's Rob Haswell.
1: Clear and cool tonight, should dip down to around 7, sunny and 20 for our Friday, and then we get into a nice warm weekend with high pressure keeping us dry, sunny days, clear nights, high near 22 Saturday, 23 Sunday. The nights will be a little cooler with lows near 8 Saturday and 10 on Sunday. Again for tonight, clear and cool, overnight low near 7.
2: Right now in Toronto, it's currently 15 degrees, but feeling a bit more like 14. 680 News Time, 8:23.
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2: Well, it is time to grab your slushies, as we will soon be getting more Glee. ABC's Michelle Franzen has that story and more in tonight's entertainment update.
8: It's a great week to be a Swiftie. The pop star has announced that the music video for her new single, Patient Zero, will premiere during the VMAs on Sunday. The music video was directed by Swift and stars Dakota Johnson and Colin Farrell. A Glee reboot is in the works. Ryan Murphy told Entertainment Tonight that he has completed the script and that several cast members are very enthusiastic. In the meantime, you can catch American Horror Story's 13th season, which premieres tonight on FX and Hulu. Disney is a parent company of FX, Hulu, and ABC News.
5: I love this game!
8: We have our first look at Madden. The sports biopic stars Nicolas Cage as NFL coach and the name behind the video game, John Madden. Madden comes to select theaters on November 11th and streams on Prime Video on November 18th. Michelle Franzen, ABC News.
2: Good news for a species that is on the critically endangered list. The Calgary Zoo Wilder Institute announced today that Dossie, a 25-year-old lowland gorilla, is expecting a baby early in the new year. Zoo animal care manager Jaina Stewart says it's exciting.
9: It is a very important milestone, not only for the species as a whole, but also for our efforts here at the zoo. It is quite an exciting time for Dossie and for the troop, and little Okabe will have some playmates in the future.
2: The last baby gorilla born at the zoo was 3-year-old Okabe in 2023. Well, Grammy Award winner Macklemore will soon return to the live stage with a series of shows that he's calling Free Palestine. Macklemore was removed from Ed Sheeran's Loop tour last week for his onstage pro-Palestinian comments. The run will begin with 3 dates next month in Europe, but more shows are expected to be added, including some U.S. dates. All of the proceeds from the Free Palestine shows will benefit Palestinian aid organizations. Coming up next, in about 60 seconds, we'll take a look at your market minute. 680 News Time, it's 8:26.
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1: 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Then, Mike Babcock is back behind the bench to lead the Edmonton Oilers against rookie head coach Manny Malhotra and the Vancouver Canucks. 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
3: It is now time for your Market Minute. Here is Chris McCusker.
4: The summit between the U.S. president and the Chinese leader did not produce any big deals. Now, the U.S. president said it was a great meeting, while the Chinese leader said that while the U.S. and China are major AI powers, they can cooperate too. It is the first visit to the U.S. by a Chinese leader in 11 years. The Dow today was down 161 points, the S&P down by 2, and the NASDAQ higher by 3. There is increasing chatter about a potential interest rate hike in the U.S. because of inflationary concerns, in part because of rising oil prices. Now, the price for oil today higher for a second day, up $2.45, $94.61. Reports suggest the U.S. and Iran are exploring the idea of a phased deal to reopen the Strait of Hormuz and end the blockade. Energy stocks a little higher on Bay Street. The TSX, though, was lower for a second day, down 45 points, 35,706. Gold futures down by a third of a percent to 4,273. Shares in Kinross Gold, one of the big losers today, that stock down by more than 11%. The Canadian-based miner has now

0: lowered its full-year gold production forecast, and that in turn prompted a wave of analyst downgrades. The Canadian dollar took another hit today. It's trading below 71 cents U.S. At the Business Center, I'm Chris McCusker.
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7: You're listening to 680 News Radio Toronto. A very good evening to you. It's Thursday, September 24th, and I'm Brandon DePond.
6: And I'm Lisa Emerald. Here is what's making news right now.
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9: Police in Belleville share audio of Sunday's synagogue shooting. The gunman shouting toward officers, "You're going to die for the Jews."
7: A man continues to deal with life-threatening injuries in a hospital after he was struck by a single vehicle while walking in the area of Dundas and Tompkin in Mississauga.
10: What do you want to hear from the leading candidates as the municipal election campaign heats up?
11: Honestly, that it's going to be cheaper for me to live.
10: I'm finding out what issues matter most to voters.
12: Bring on the fall weather. Coming up, we have more on what's in store for the first weekend of fall. And here's a hint, it's going to be beautiful.
13: Keke Rice and the Tempo Trail the Sun in the second half of their final game this season, and the Falcons and Packers are underway at Lambeau Field. Sports at 45.
0: A mixed finish on markets today. The Dow dropped by more than 100 points, and earnings in from Costco. 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
7: And it is now time for Rogers Xfinity Internet, traffic and weather together on the ones. Here's Mike Davey.
14: This report brought to you by Mercedes-Benz Mississauga, northbound on the DVP. Looks like that stalled vehicle at Don Mills cleared, so all lanes have reopened there. Still going to be busy, though, approaching Bayview Bloor to approaching Lawrence. I'm wondering if there's going to be an issue here now. If you're in that area, Star 680, you can call in, let me know. The highway just opens right back up. Once you're kind of traveling through Lawrence, this delay was going up to York Mills. That's why I'm thinking maybe a live lane could be blocked off on the approach to Lawrence. So Star 680 can call in, let me know if there is an issue. Eastbound on the 401 east of Dixie and the Collector, something going on in the left shoulder. This is causing a delay as you approach this problem. Once you're through that, it slows back down just beyond the 427 alternating express collectors to Leslie Warden to Kennedy collectors. Slow through Salem. Westbound 401 at Ritson, a left lane closed off for road work. That's causing a delay just beyond Harmony. Once you're beyond that, it doesn't slow back down until you're traveling through Dixon. It's very minor, though. Traveling on the southbound 404 DVP, approaching Shepherd to the 401. Minor delay hanging around there. The westbound Gardner is moving slowly, approaching Strawn to just beyond Jameson. Eastbound Gardner approaching Spadina to the Jarvis Ramp. You can expect a delay. 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Your next report going to be at 8:41. 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Here's Rob Haswell.
15: Clear and cooler through the evening and overnight tonight, getting to a low of around 7. But the sunshine does return for us on Friday to warm us back up to near seasonal temperatures. I'll have the longer range forecast in less than 10. Overnight tonight, our low, just 7 degrees.
6: Right now in Toronto, 15 degrees, feeling a bit more like 14. 680 News Time, 8:33.
7: Belleville police today revealing the details behind some

0: Sunday's shooting outside a synagogue that left a police officer critically injured and the shooter deceased. The police chief in Belleville saying today it was a targeted attack against the Jewish community.
1: 680's John Downs joins us now with the latest.
2: Chief Murray Rod says 29-year-old Sean Ward was planning a mass casualty attack.
3: Directed at members of the Jewish community during one of the holiest observances of the year.
2: Ward was captured on video shouting before opening fire on police.
3: He says at once, "You are going to die for the Jews."
2: Chief Rod says Ward was well armed.
3: The shotgun, he had other resources available to him. He had a significant amount of ammunition.
2: Ward's gunfire was returned by Officer Jeff Smith, who was posted outside the synagogue for Yom Kippur. Upon exiting his vehicle, Smith was shot.
3: Constable Smith sustained multiple gunshot wounds to his head and his body and continues to receive treatment for significant injuries.
2: The injured officer will require multiple surgeries to his head. Chief Rod is crediting both Smith and responding officer Mike McCurdy for preventing what he calls an unimaginable tragedy. He says both men are heroes. John Downs, 680 News Radio.
0: 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Time now, 8:34. A man has life-threatening injuries after being struck by a vehicle in Mississauga. Happened at 5:30 p.m. near Dundas and Tompkin Road. Peel Police say the driver did remain on scene. Circumstances of the crash are still being investigated. Anyone with information or dash cam video of the crash is asked to come forward.
1: Well, what issues are most important to you ahead of heading to the ballot box next month for the Toronto municipal election? 680's Mohan Qureshi joins us with what he's hearing from Torontonians in the East End.
4: As of Saturday, we will be 1 month away from Election Day. And as the campaign heats up and the leading candidates continue to pound the pavement, I'm talking to voters about what issues matter most to you. Laura is a recently retired teacher who tells me for her, it's pretty straightforward.
5: Honestly, that it's going to be cheaper for me to live.
4: She says she wants the candidates to keep property taxes low, address the rising cost of groceries, and put some focus back on Scarborough, which she believes has been left behind. Her friend Janice says her biggest concern right now is around affordability and how it impacts her two children who are in their 20s.
6: I mean, I'm thinking of my kids, cheaper for them so that they can move forward.
4: In fact, she says she's planning to move out of Toronto once her husband retires next year because it's too expensive and too congested. Mohan Qureshi, 680 News Radio.
0: 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Mississauga mayoral candidate Bonnie Crombie is hoping to sway voters with an ambitious plan to bring the TTC into Mississauga. It's dubbed Mississauga Moves 2.0. That's the plan's headline proposal, calling for extending Toronto's Line 2 from Kipling Station through Sherway Gardens and into Mississauga. Expanding transit is a key focus of Bonnie's platform. Crombie says that if elected, she would spend the first year in office pursuing a study of the extension.
1: Well, it was another incredibly emotional day at a Newmarket courthouse. For a second day, victim impact statements were read at Kenneth Law's sentencing hearing. City's Shauna Hunt is there.
7: Most of the statements were read aloud by Crown attorneys. Others were presented by video, and in some cases, pictures of the victims were displayed on screens around the courtroom. One mother wrote about how she believed she had prevented a tragedy after intercepting a package of sodium nitrite that was delivered to their home. Immediately after, she said, her 21-year-old daughter entered into crisis care, and while receiving that support, Kenneth Law had mailed a second package. This mother talked about finding her daughter on the bedroom floor, holding her as her life left her body, and how she repeatedly said, "I'm sorry I drank it," as she passed away. Another mother shared with the court about how the chemicals her daughter ingested were so toxic, paramedics wore hazmat suits to remove her body, and that she's still traumatized by the way her daughter was treated, like, quote, hazardous waste.
1: Law has pleaded guilty to aiding 14 suicide deaths.
0: You'll listen to 680 News Radio at 8:37. Public flight data shows Israeli Prime Minister Benjamin Netanyahu has traveled through Canadian airspace despite facing an international arrest warrant. Canadian press reporter John Kennedy has more.
8: Online flight tracker data shows Netanyahu flew over Greece, Italy, France, and Canada on his way to address the United Nations in New York. Maya Tomasi, spokesperson for Foreign Affairs Minister Anita Anand, says the authorization to pass through Canadian airspace should not be interpreted as an endorsement of the policies or actions of any particular government. In this case, she says the overflight request was in connection to the United Nations General Assembly, which she called a critical forum for the diplomatic engagement. In November 2024, the International Criminal Court issued an arrest warrant for Netanyahu for alleged war crimes in the Gaza Strip, and Prime Minister Mark Carney had said in October the Israeli leader would be arrested if he entered Canada. John Kennedy, The Canadian Press.

0: It is shaping up to be a great first weekend of fall. 680's Phil Martino joins us with what's on the way.
1: So if you want to get in some outdoor activities, you should schedule them for this weekend. 680 meteorologist Rob Haswell says there will be lots of sunshine Saturday and Sunday.
2: High pressure stays firmly in charge of our forecast through Friday and into the first full weekend of fall. That high pressure ridge is going to keep us dry and provide ample amounts of sunshine, but we should see temperatures above average through Saturday and Sunday, likely up around 22 or 23 degrees.
1: Toronto resident Rosemary, who was out for a walk downtown today, is looking forward to this weekend. She says she would like to see it even warmer than what the forecast is calling for.
3: I say mid to high 20s.
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4: 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Enpro predicts the price will rise 4 cents at midnight to $1.87.9 a liter at most GTA gas stations. Coming up in just about a minute's time, we'll have traffic and weather together.
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12: This report brought to you by Canada Post. Northbound on the DVP, they cleared whatever that problem was approaching Lawrence. Looks like the flow of traffic improving. I couldn't find anything on the camera, so it must have been short-lived. Still dealing with the delay, though, approaching Bayview Bloor. On and off to approaching York Mills. Eastbound 401. Delay starting to break up a little bit, but you still got volume to deal with. 427 to the 400 Express Collectors. 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Slow through Salem. Westbound on the 401. A little bit of maintenance at Ritson. It was causing a delay from Harmony, but that is eased off. It looks like everything's eased off on the westbound 401. Pretty lightly traveled, moving up to speed. We'll just wait for that overnight construction to kind of ruin your drive later in the evening. Northbound 400, Highway 88, there's road work, and that's slowing things down from Highway 88 to just north of it. Southbound 404 DVP looks to be moving up to speed now. Eastbound Gardner approaching Spadina to the Jarvis Ramp. You can expect a delay. Westbound on the QEW, it's going to be a slow drive as you start to approach Cawthra to just west of it, and then a stalled vehicle west of Verval is going to be blocking the right lane. Expected delay on the approach. 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Your next report at 8:51. Now your forecast, here's Rob Haswell.
2: High pressure keeps us clear and lets us cool down tonight, low near 7 degrees. Sunshine back on Friday to warm us up. We'll get to around 20, which is around the seasonal for this time of year. Above average conditions coming for the weekend. I'll have that outlook for you in less than 10. Again, tonight, clear, cool, overnight low, 7 degrees.
4: Right now in downtown Toronto, it is currently sitting at 15 degrees in clear night sky. Similar conditions at Pearson Airport. Hamilton Hospital Network says plans to cut more than 400 jobs are directly tied to orders from the provincial government to balance budgets. An internal memo from Hamilton Health Sciences says it is looking at a $150 million deficit for 2026-2027.

0: 27, and it's put about 413 union and non-union jobs on the chopping block. But a third of those positions are vacant. Spokesperson for Health Minister Sylvia Jones said Hamilton Health Sciences changes won't impact patient services or access to care. Coming up in just a minute's time, we'll have your headlines as well as sports with Asha Roth.
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0: You're listening to 680 News Radio Toronto. A very good evening to you. I'm Brandon DePont. Here are your top stories this hour. Today, while addressing the media in regards to Sunday's shooting on a Jewish synagogue in Belleville, the police chief of that city saying that the attack met the provincial policing standards definition of a hate-motivated attack on Sunday. While congregants were attending a service at the Sons of Jacob Synagogue for Yom Kippur, that being the holiest day of the year for the Jewish community, a man armed with a shotgun opened fire on a police officer who was stationed outside. And Belleville's police chief saying that the police chief revealing it had not been for the bravery of officers on scene, the attack could have been much worse. As of right now, Canadian Armed Forces have identified the shooter as a former soldier. He later died in hospital, it being 29-year-old Sean Ward from Quinte West, Ontario. As of right now, the Special Investigations Unit has invoked its mandate and continues to investigate the incident. Property taxes, affordability, transit, those are some of the major concerns ahead of next month's municipal election. 680's Mohamed Qureshi hits the streets to get the opinions of Toronto voters as to what problems they want tackled at City Hall. According to the latest liaison polls, the incumbent, Olivia Chow, is in the lead by a slim margin, with Brad Bradford trailing in second place. And coming up after sports, we'll have more on Canadian air travelers and their massive amounts of complaints. And it is now time for sports from Sports at 590. The Fan, it is Asher Roth. And Asher, with no more Jays, what is the focus of sports for us?
8: I mean, Brendan, tonight in particular, it's the Toronto Tempo, at least for one more night. It's their final game of their very first season in the WNBA, and it's another unraveling second half for Toronto's squad. They trail the Connecticut Sun 77-63 with 5:37 left to go in the fourth quarter. This was a two-point game at the half, but it has really not gone well in the second half. Kiki Rice, the rookie, leads the Tempo with 20 points. In fact, she leads all scorers in the game. Week three of the NFL is underway. The Packers have struck first against the Falcons at Lambeau Field. They lead 7-0 after Jordan Love found Christian Watson in the end zone just a few minutes ago. Maple Leafs practiced in Toronto today before traveling to Scottsdale, Arizona, the home of Captain Austin Matthews, where they'll spend a few days ahead of their season opener on Tuesday against the Montreal Canadiens. More hockey news. The Blue Jackets have locked up restricted free agent forward Adam Fantilli, signing him to a six-year deal. The drama continues in Edmonton after franchise legend Mark Messier said he was horrified by the Oilers naming Mike Babcock as their head coach. Forward Zach Hyman told reporters today, if Messier wants to see what's going on firsthand, he's more than welcome to come to their locker room. And speaking of dysfunction, the Blue Jays are off today. They're home for their final series of the season, starting tomorrow against the Cincinnati Reds. Sports at 15 and 45 past every hour, or anytime at sportsnet.ca.
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2: You're listening to 680 News Radio Toronto. There are questions being raised around changes made to Canada's air passenger complaints process, with some travelers waiting up to 2 years to get their concerns heard. 680 business analyst Chris McCusker joins us with more.
3: At Senate Transportation Committee hearings this week, law and aviation professors said the would-be reforms could give airlines an edge over customers while failing to address the root causes of a massive complaints backlog. Earlier this year, the Liberals announced plans to import a model similar to those used in the UK and Europe, where independent adjudicators resolve complaints. Now, the change would mark an end to the current in-house process under the Canadian Transportation Agency, where the backlog sits at a record 98,000 complaints. University of Ottawa law professor Paul Daly says delegating decision-making authority to private parties handpicked by airlines should be viewed with suspicion and come with oversight rules to ensure impartiality. Chris McCusker, 680 News Radio.
2: Coming up next, we'll have you over to the Traffic Center with Mike Davey, as well as an updated forecast from meteorologist Rob Haswell.
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14: 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If you're heading out onto the westbound QEW, looks like there's going to be a problem at Cawthra. Very slow from Dixie to Cawthra. Then it just opens right back up. Once you're beyond that, there was a stalled vehicle just beyond Dorval in the right lane. That got cleared, so all lanes have reopened. Eastbound on the 401, just east of Dixie, looks like there's something going on in the left shoulder. It looks like they're getting ready to close down a left lane. Not sure if this is going to be overnight construction or what. Either way, it's slowing things down as you pass this problem, whatever it is, once you're beyond it. Dixon to the 400 in the express is slow. Keel collectors east of the Allen alternating express collectors to approaching the 404. Warden collectors over to Kennedy. Not slow through Salem was, but looks like it's eased off. Westbound 401, some maintenance work at Ritson is slowing down the drive as you approach the construction zone. Once you're beyond that, you're in pretty good shape. Northbound 410, north of Steeles to north of Queen, moving slowly. Northbound on the 400, just as you get to Highway 88, it was moving slow. Still is. It's going to be minor. You're traveling through a construction zone there. Not too bad. Once you get north of it, everything will be up to speed. Northbound on the DVP, Don Mills to York Mills, you're dealing with volume. Eastbound Gardner, it's slow. Spadina to the Jarvis Ramp. Take a little, pay a little. 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Your next report going to be at 9:01. 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
15: Clear and cool tonight. Overnight low near 7. Sunshine gets us back up near 20 on Friday. Then a little warmer for the weekend. Sunshine and 22 on Saturday. Sunny and 23 on Sunday. Both nights will be a little cooler, though, with a low of 8 Saturday night and a low of 10 Sunday night. Again, for tonight, clear and cool. Overnight low near 7.
2: Right now in downtown Toronto, it is currently 15 degrees and clear night skies. Again, we'll have more at the top of the hour. All the latest on Belleville police providing an update on Sunday's shooting outside of a Jewish synagogue. Belleville Police Chief Murray Rod confirming earlier today that the shooting outside that synagogue that left a police officer critically injured and the shooter deceased was indeed a hate crime. Again, on Sunday, while congregants were attending a service at the Sons of Jacob Synagogue on the holiest day of the year for the Jewish community, a man armed with a shotgun opened fire on a police officer who was stationed outside. Chief Rod explaining more on the incidents that led up to the shooting, including audio as well as video of the incident. Stay tuned for the 680 News Radio for more.
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2: 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A Scottish grandmother has set a gaming record. ABC's Michelle Franzen explains.
18: In Scotland, sounds of jubilation as Kath Bowie streams herself playing video games.
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18: The 78-year-old grandmother has set a Guinness World Record for being the oldest female Fortnite streamer. She says her grandson introduced her to the game in 2017 when he was playing. And she's been hooked ever since playing Fortnite's Battle Royale mode. Her username is GrumpyGran1948, but she's anything but, proving she's young at heart. Michelle Franzen, ABC News.
2: A very, very smart and intelligent grandmother. My grandmother certainly would not have anything to do with any sort of video games whatsoever. You're listening to 680 News Radio Toronto. It's the new frontier in advertising. Wendy's has released a musical album.
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3: Earnings in from Costco after the closing bell today. So fourth quarter earnings per share did beat estimates. Canadian comparable sales fell short of expectations, and then total revenue beat expectations. It was a mixed finish on Wall Street today, with the Dow lower by 161 points. The S&P was down by 2 and the NASDAQ higher by 3. On Bay Street, energy stocks a little bit higher today. Reuters reporting Iran and the U.S. are exploring the idea of a phased deal to reopen the Strait of Hormuz and end the blockade. Now, this was being discussed earlier this week. Then Iran threatened to escalate the war in the Middle East if it was attacked. And now we're back to a possible deal. Oil was higher for a second day, up $2.45, $94.61 a barrel. The TSX, though, was lower by 45 points, $35,706. Gold futures not helping today, down by a third of a percent to $4,273. Shares in BlackBerry, one of the best performers today, that stock up by 3.6%.

Second quarter revenue did come in better than expected, and it also boosted its full-year revenue forecast. Air Canada, actually the best performer on Bay Street today. That stock up by 4.8%. And then retail sales fell by 0.7% in July. Now, that was not as bad as feared. The early estimate for August does show a rebound. At the Business Center, I'm Chris McCusker.

0: In my class, there's 33 of us. What's it like? There's not enough of anything. The noise, the packed classroom make it feel overwhelming. And when I really need help, there's not enough to go around. I wish somebody would do something.
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4: Good evening. It is Thursday, September 24th. I'm Lisa Emerald.
2: And I'm Brandon DePond. Here's the breaking news this hour.
5: You are going to die for the Jews.
6: Police in Belleville confirm Sunday's synagogue shooting was a hate-motivated attack.
4: A pedestrian is fighting for their life in hospital after they were struck by a vehicle in Mississauga early this evening.
7: With just over a month to go till Election Day, what are the issues that matter the most to you?
8: The property tax that we are paying right now is so high.
7: I'm out talking to prospective voters.
2: Imagine taking the TTC subway into Mississauga. Mayoral candidate Bonnie Crombie says she'll look into doing just that if elected.
9: The tempo season is winding down as the team trails in Connecticut. The Leafs trim their roster down, and Atlanta and Green Bay are tied after one. Sports at 15.
10: A mixed finish on markets today. A winning day on the NASDAQ. The Dow dropped by more than 100 points, and the price for oil closed just below $95. Business at 26.
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4: It is time for Rogers Xfinity Internet. Traffic and weather together on the ones. Here's Mike Davey.
11: This report brought to you by the Big Apple on the westbound QEW. Whatever was going on at Cawthra must have cleared everything, moving up to speed through there now. So if there was a problem, it's gone. On the eastbound 403, ramps to and from Mavis going to be closed off with construction. East of Aaron Mills to Mavis, two right lanes closed off for construction. So it's starting to slow down through that construction zone. Eastbound on the 401 Weston collectors, it's approaching the 404 minor delay. It'll slow back down in the express approaching Avenue to Leslie, approaching Leslie and the collectors. Once you're beyond that, you're in good shape. Westbound on the 401, moving pretty good right now. Not really seeing any slowdowns, waiting for that overnight construction to roll in. Northbound 410, north of Steeles to north of Queen, you can expect a delay. Northbound on the 400 was busy through Highway 88 for road work. Looks like that's eased off as well. The Big Apple is so much more than a great rest stop with fun free activities like mini putt, a children's carousel, petting zoo, and more. The Big Apple looks at 497 off the 401 of the BigApple.ca. Your next report going to be at 9:11. Now your forecast. Here's Rob Haswell.
12: High pressure keeps things dry and clear and allows our air temperatures to cool down rather rapidly. In the overnight hours, we should see clear skies lead us to an overnight low of around 7 degrees.
2: Right now in downtown Toronto, it's 15 degrees and clear night skies. 680 News Time, 9:03.
4: Well, we have now learned more about Sunday's horrific shooting on a synagogue in Belleville that placed fear into that city's Jewish community. Today, Belleville's police chief saying that the attack has been deemed as a hate crime.
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13: 29-year-old Sean Ward was captured on audio shouting, "You're going to die for the Jews," before opening fire on police. Chief Murray Rod says they can confirm this was a targeted attack.
5: The only thing that stopped entry into the synagogue to execute the intent were the two officers.
13: Ward was well-armed with multiple firearms and plenty.

0: any of ammunition, Constable Jeff Smith was stationed outside the synagogue for Yom Kippur.
1: He was shot multiple times and stayed engaged.
0: Smith is expected to undergo multiple surgeries related to head trauma.
1: He has everything extending from fractures to wounds and still bearing shrapnel.
0: Chief Rod says by confronting the shooter, Constable Smith, and responding officer Mike McCurdy prevented an unimaginable tragedy.
1: They are both heroes.
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2: Well, Toronto Mayor Olivia Chow is calling the news from Belleville Police today disturbing and sickening. In a post on X, she says in part, quote, "The anti-Semitic attack on a Belleville synagogue is an attack on Jewish communities everywhere," and thanked the courage of Constable Smith, who was seriously hurt, and the responding officers afterwards. She adds that Toronto's police chief has assured her there will continue to be an increased presence of police in Jewish communities for the high holidays.
3: You're listening to 680 News Radio Toronto. A male pedestrian has been rushed to hospital in life-threatening condition after being hit by a car in Mississauga. Happened around 5:30 p.m. in the Dundas and Tompkin Road area. The driver, though, involved did remain at the scene. Police say they've closed the immediate area to traffic and to avoid the area while they investigate.
2: And still in Peel Region, police are investigating a daylight robbery at a money lending business in Brampton today. It happened near Morningstar Drive and Goreway Drive at around 1:30 this afternoon. Investigators say gunshots were fired during the robbery, but no one was hit by the bullets. There's no suspect information at this time, but police say there's no threat to public safety. Anyone with information is asked to come forward.
3: 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The time now, 9:05. The top two candidates vying for Toronto's top job have been stumping for votes in Scarborough. 680's Bowman Qureshi is speaking to voters there about their main concerns.
4: We are just over a month away from Election Day, and the campaign is heating up, with the top candidates giving us their policy plans for the next 4 years. So I'm out talking to voters to find out what your top issues are. Elma is a retired senior who tells me affordability is key.
5: The property tax that we are paying right now is so high.
4: Janice has two kids in their 20s telling me she's very concerned about how unaffordable their lives are becoming, telling me she's already got one foot out of Toronto.
6: We're going to move out of the city.
4: You are?
6: Oh, absolutely. My husband's retiring next year and we're gone.
4: And are you leaving because it's too unaffordable here?
6: There is that, for sure.
7: Busy.
6: But it's so busy.
4: Congestion's a problem too.
6: Absolutely.
7: Well, you can't go anywhere.
6: There's traffic constant.
4: With an eye on the election, Momin Qureshi, 680 News Radio.
2: Expanding transit in Mississauga has been a focus for mayoral candidate Bonnie Crombie's platform, and she's unveiled another plan, one that involves the TTC. Crombie says that if elected, she will be pushing for an extension of the Line 2 subway into her city that would go through Sherway Gardens. She adds the proposal, dubbed Mississauga Moves 2.0, would not immediately begin construction, but instead a study of the extension. This plan comes as Crombie is also looking to get passengers on the long-delayed Hazel McCallion Line LRT no later than December 2028.
3: You're listening to 680 News Radio Toronto. The defense minister is downplaying the prime minister's comments about the prospect of U.S. military action in Canada. Canadian press reporter Jason White has the story.
8: Prime Minister Mark Carney told the New York Times the government has studied the possibility of U.S.-led military action in Canada. Carney refused to discuss in detail what that examination involved, but he suggested it would be irresponsible not to prepare for what he called extreme tail risk. A day later, Defense Minister David McGuinty says it's normal and that all militaries consider these kinds of risks. McGuinty says Canada and the United States have one of the most important military relationships in the world, having cooperated for decades to keep North America safe. Jason White, The Canadian Press.
2: 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We're easing into the new season nicely, and the first weekend of fall is shaping up to be warm and sunny. 680's Phil Martino is on the Weather Watch.
9: Fall may have arrived this week, but at least fall weather hasn't. It's a beautiful day in the GTA, and there's more good news. As 680 meteorologist Rob Haswell says, it will be a nice, dry first full weekend of autumn.
10: Lots of sunshine for both Saturday and Sunday, and with the breeze warming our area up very efficiently, we should get to around 22 on Saturday, 23 on Sunday.
9: Toronto resident Katarina was out with her dog Biscuit. She says today's a little cool for her, but she's looking forward to the first weekend of fall and the above seasonal temperatures.
11: I love it.
9: Torontonian Gregory tells me he enjoys warm weather.
12: There's always a late summer splurge,
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9: Forecasters say it's going to be above the average of 20 for the rest of September.

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1: 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The song with the late country artist is called Torn, and a statement describes it as being what has sadly turned out to be her last vocal performance. The album will be released on November 13th.
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14: 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Still got a little bit of volume hanging around here, approaching Eglinton up to York Mills, eastbound on the 401 east to Dixie. Crew set up in the left shoulder. It looks like they're going to be taking out a left lane. Don't know if this is going to be for construction or if there's a stalled vehicle. Either way, starting to slow down as you approach this maintenance crew. Once you're beyond that, it'll slow back down in the express collectors, Bayview to Leslie, Warden to Kennedy through the collectors, mainly as you travel through Kennedy, things easing off through there. As you start to approach Brock Road in the express, you'll be dealing with a delay. This is usually a construction spot, so slow actually approaching Liverpool in the express to approaching Brock Road. Collectors fine through here. On the westbound 401, busy just west of Liverpool in the collectors. Again, my guess is going to be some overnight construction just starting to get set up. Once you're beyond that, pretty good shame not seeing any other delays on the westbound 401. Northbound 410, minor delay approaching Queen to just north of it. Eastbound 403, ramps to and from Mavis will be closed off for construction. Slow approaching Mavis, two right lanes closed off. It's all for road work. 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Your next report going to be at 9:21. Now your forecast. Here is Rob Haswell.
15: Clear and cool tonight with an overnight low of around 7. Sunshine's back on Friday. Should warm us up very nicely with a high of around 20 degrees. Gets even warmer by the weekend. I'll have the extended forecast in less than 10. Again tonight, our overnight low, 7 degrees.
4: Right now in Toronto, it is currently 15 degrees and feeling a bit more like 14. Well, the opening of a massive Volkswagen electric vehicle battery plant in southwestern Ontario has been pushed back by 2 years. Volkswagen subsidiary PowerCo Canada says it's delaying production at the $7 billion factory until 2029. It says the later opening date will allow for next generation battery technology while retaining the flexibility to scale over time as market conditions evolve. The plant was announced in 2023 with the federal and Ontario governments

0: each kicking in hundreds of millions of dollars to build it. 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
0: 15 degrees, feeling a bit more like 14 with a clear sky. Good evening, I'm Lisa Emeral, and here are the top stories this hour. Belleville police have confirmed that Sunday's horrific shooting outside of a Jewish synagogue was a hate crime. It saw an officer critically injured and the shooter killed. The crime has placed fear within the Jewish community. In Mississauga, the area of Dundas and Tompkin Road remains closed as police investigate into a pedestrian who was struck by a vehicle. Happening at around 5:30 earlier this evening, they say the pedestrian is in hospital with life-threatening injuries. And we are just over a month away from the municipal election, and voters are chiming in on what they want to see done. Some popular topics include property tax, reducing the price of groceries, and the overall cost of living. It is now time for sports from Sportsnet 590 The Fan with Asher Roth.
4: Well, Lisa, the Toronto Tempo's inaugural season is over after they fell 95-81 to the Connecticut Sun. Keke Rice, the rookie, had a season-high 28 points, adding 8 rebounds. She was a perfect 8-for-8 from the free throw line, so the Tempo missed the playoffs in their very first season. The PWHL announced today Toronto will be the site of the league's very first All-Star event. Scotiabank Arena will play host to a 4-team 3-on-3 tournament on March the 7th. Hockey Canada also announcing today that Montreal Victoire head coach Corey Chevry will be the bench boss for the women's hockey program ahead of November's Women's World Championship in Denmark. Selection camp is set to start in Quebec City on October the

0: down to the Marlies, including Ben Danford and goalie Archer Akhtiamov. The NFL's Thursday Nighter is underway at Lambeau Field in Green Bay, and it is the Falcons and Packers tied at 7 with just over 8 minutes left to go in the second quarter. Blue Jays are off today. It's their final off day of what's been a disappointing season, to say the least. They open their final series of the season against the Cincinnati Reds tomorrow night. Sports at 15 and 45 past every hour or anytime at sportsnet.ca.
1: Under Olivia Chow, Toronto is stuck. 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
3: 680 News Time 918. Eight sailors aboard the USS Abraham Lincoln aircraft carrier attempted to take their own lives during a grueling 10-month deployment tied to the war in Iran. ABC's Jay O'Brien reports from Washington.
4: In a letter to Democratic Senator Kirsten Gillibrand, the acting Navy secretary, saying one sailor went overboard last month, while a second attempted to go overboard in March but was stopped by shipmates. A Navy official insisting the number of attempts is normal for a long deployment. But the carrier has been plagued by reports of plunging morale.
3: A crew member serving on the Lincoln tells CNN regular strains on essential amenities make life aboard the ship very difficult, with toilets and water fountains frequently closed and hot water often unavailable. Well, a group of delegates walked out of the UN General Assembly this afternoon when Israeli leader Benjamin Netanyahu took the podium to speak. The prime minister denounced those who walked out as, quote, moral cowards, and defended the war with Iran. Netanyahu saying, again, the survival of Israel is at stake following the October 7th attacks 3 years ago that sparked the war on Gaza.
5: I want to give you an idea of what this means for a country of 10 million. Proportionately, this is equal to 40,000 innocent Americans slaughtered in less than 24 hours. That's 16 times 9/11. 16 9/11s.
3: In his speech, Netanyahu also accused New York Mayor Zoran Mamdani of endangering Jewish New Yorkers with his criticism of Israel's military actions in Gaza, saying the mayor has spread lies about Israel. Coming up next, in 60 seconds, we'll check the drive and the forecast. 680 News Time, it's 9:20.
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1: This report brought to you by Diamond and Diamond Lawyers. Eastbound on the 401 at Weston and the Collectors. It's going to be a stalled vehicle blocking the right lane. Doesn't look like it's causing a delay, though. There will be some road work. This is going to be at McCowan. It's in the Collector, so two left lanes will be closed off. The McCowan transfer to Collectors also shut down. Actually going to be slower in the express as you approach Kennedy to McCowan once you're through that. It'll slow back down approaching Liverpool in the express to approaching Brock Road. A left lane closed off there for road work. That's what's causing that slowdown. As you continue eastbound, some construction at Stevenson also causing a delay here, so keep that in mind. Westbound 401, it's moving much better. Not really seeing any delays, so that's good. Eastbound on the 403, it's going to be busy because of road work. So as you get east of Erin Mills to Mavis, slow through that stretch, almost all the way to here, Ontario. It's going to be two right lanes closed off through that construction zone. Ramps to and from Mavis will be shut down as well. Traveling northbound on the 410, things improving through Queen, almost up to speed there. Northbound DVP, volume approaching Eglinton, up to York Mills. 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Your next report at 931. Now your forecast. Here's Rob Haswell.
2: Clear and cool tonight, should dip down to around 7, sunny and 20 for our Friday, and then we get into a nice warm weekend with high pressure keeping us dry, sunny days, clear nights, high near 22 Saturday, 23 Sunday. The nights will be a little cooler with lows near 8 Saturday and 10 on Sunday. Again, for tonight, clear and cool, overnight low near 7.
0: Right now in Toronto, it's currently 15 degrees, feeling a bit more like 14. 680 News Time, 923.
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0: Starbucks is planning to shutter 250 North American stores this week, the second wave of closings for the coffee shop. Chief Operating Officer Mike Grams says the locations either aren't delivering acceptable financial results or can't provide the experience Starbucks wants for customers and employees. It's not clear how many of the stores closing are in Canada. Starbucks said it's continuing to retrofit its stores to be cozier and more welcoming, and the process has helped identify locations that don't meet its standards. Well, the Maple Leafs usually spend a few days of training camp in Muskoka, but not this year. 680's Alex Sixero explains.
6: The Maple Leafs felt those Muskoka trips every fall were becoming a little bit stale, so following practice today, the Leafs headed to Scottsdale, Arizona for a couple of days. That's where Austin Matthews was raised. It's also not too far away from Phoenix, where Matthew Nyes is from.
7: I feel like we're going to go play some golf with the guys, which is nice. There's always a lot of good golf courses around there, but some good restaurants, and you know, I think we're going to be staying at a nice place. So, yeah, I'm just excited to go spend some time with the guys.
6: You didn't really notice much from Nyes in Toronto's two preseason games, but he is not concerned.
7: My game kind of excels when there's, you know, a lot more predictability and a lot more north-south play and, you know, playing simple, playing hard. And I think that's kind of what you find in the regular season. So, yeah, I'm just trying to get my feet under me.
6: While Nick Paul, who left last night's game with an undisclosed injury, may miss opening night Tuesday against the Habs. Alex Sixero, 680 News Radio.
0: Coming up next in about 60 seconds, we'll take a look at the market minute. 680 News Time, it is 9:26.
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2: It is now time for the Market Minute. Here is Chris McCusker.
3: For the first time in 7 months, Canadians pulled back on spending. The July retail sales data dropped by 0.7% in July. It was not as bad as expected, but data shows consumers spent less on gas, with prices still elevated because of the Iran war. And then preliminary data shows August is set for a rebound. Bay Street was lower for a second straight day today. It was down 45 points. 35,706. Gold futures down by a third of a percent to 4,273. Now, the price for oil today higher for a second straight day, up $2.45 to $94.61. Once again, reports today the U.S. and Iran are getting close to a deal. On Wall Street, the Dow was down 161 points, the S&P down by 2, the NASDAQ higher by 3, and then shares in Warner Brothers Discovery, this is the parent company of CNN, finished the day little changed. Reporters with CNN, along with MS Now and Politico, were allowed back into the White House today after that judge's ruling early this morning, which overruled the decision to ban those organizations by the U.S. president. At the Business Center, I'm Chris McCusker.
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10: A very good evening to you. It's Thursday, September 24th. I'm Brandon DePont.
2: And I'm Lisa Emerald. Here's what's making news right now.
11: He was equipped with other weapons.
12: Belleville police say Sunday's synagogue shooting was a targeted attack and could have been much worse if it

0: Overall, here's what's making news right now.
1: He was equipped with other weapons.
2: Belleville police say Sunday's synagogue shooting was a targeted attack and could have been much worse if it weren't for two officers.
1: They are both heroes.
3: What are the issues that matter the most to you in the upcoming municipal election?
4: Definitely affordability.
3: I'm finding out what voters want to hear from the leading candidates before we head to the polls.
5: In Mississauga, police are investigating a car hitting and critically injuring a male pedestrian.
0: In an effort to convince Mississauga voters that she is the right choice for mayor, Bonnie Crombie announces plans to bring the TTC subway into her city, a part of her Mississauga Moves 2.0 proposal.
6: The tempo fall in their season finale. The Falcons take the lead over the Packers, and Corey Connors drops his opening match at the President's Cup. Sports at 45.
7: Bay Street lower for a second day, even with the price for oil closing above $94. And a mixed finish on Wall Street with the Dow down by more than 100 points. Business at 56.
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8: And it is now time for Rogers Xfinity Internet traffic and weather together on the ones. Here is Mike Davey.
9: This report brought to you by the Big Apple, eastbound on the QEW. Some construction going down at Cawthra. Two left lanes will be closed off. So as you approach Cawthra, once you're through that, pretty smooth sailing. If you're joining the eastbound Gardner, not seeing a delay. Northbound DVP, volume approaching Eglinton to approaching York Mills. On the eastbound 401, some construction at McCowan. It's going to be in the collectors. The transfer to collectors will be shut down as well. It's busy in the express as you approach Warden, on and off to McCowan, in the collectors as you approach Kennedy to approaching Brimley. Once you're through that, it'll slow back down Liverpool Express to approaching Brock Road. There's a left lane closed off there. That's what's causing that delay. Some construction at Stevenson causing a delay as well. Westbound on the 401, things look like they're moving pretty good. Not really seeing any delays, so you're in good shape there. Traveling on the northbound 400, there was a slowdown through Highway 88. It was due to road work, but things are easing off. Southbound 404 DVP, no volume, no construction that I know of, no delays, so that's good. Traveling on the westbound Gardner, not seeing any slowdowns there either. Try the Big Apple's famous apple bread pies made right before your eyes, and now serving the renowned pea meal bacon sandwich from Carousel Bakery at the St. Lawrence Market. The Big Apple, exit 497 off the 401 or thebigapple.ca. Your next report at 941. Now your forecast. Here's Rob Haswell.
10: Clear and cooler through the evening and overnight tonight, getting to a low of around 7. But the sunshine does return for us on Friday to warm us back up to near seasonal temperatures. I'll have the longer range forecast in less than 10. Overnight tonight, our low, just 7 degrees.
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11: Belleville police have confirmed that the shooting outside of a synagogue that left an officer critically injured and the shooter dead was a hate crime.
0: They add it could have been a lot worse if not for two brave officers on the scene. 680's John Downs with the latest on today's update.
12: Case of homicide now.
2: On that video, the gunman could be heard shouting, "You're going to die for the Jews," before he opens fire on police. Chief Murray Rod saying this was a targeted attack against the Jewish community. He says the shooter, 29-year-old Sean Ward, was well-armed with multiple firearms and plenty of ammunition. His shotgun fire was returned by Officer Jeff Smith, who was posted outside the synagogue for Yom Kippur.
13: Approximately 2 minutes and 47 seconds into the gun exchange, a second Belleville police officer arrived on the scene.
2: That was Constable Mike McCurdy. During an ensuing volley of gunfire, Officer Smith is struck and critically injured.
13: He's expected to undergo multiple

0: Toronto's police chief has assured her there will continue to be an increased officer presence in Jewish communities. In a post on X, Chow says the news today out of Belleville is profoundly disturbing and sickening, adding, quote, more than ever, we must remain united against emboldened anti-Semitism. She also thanked the heroic actions of Constable Jeff Smith and Constable Mike McCurdy.
1: Well, Olivia Chow and Brad Bradford are working hard to win over voters as Election Day gets closer and closer. 680's Mohammed Qureshi spoke with residents about the issues they want addressed most.
2: When it comes to the issues that matter to her most of this upcoming election, former teacher Laura tells me there's one thing that tops the list.
3: Definitely affordability for me. I'm living on my own and everything costs way more now and I'm newly retired, so my pension doesn't go as far as it once did.
4: So property tax is a big one for you?
3: Huge for me.
4: Yeah.
3: Property tax, groceries, gas.
2: She says things are tough right now, but it would be nice to get a little bit of optimism from the candidates.
3: I'd hate to say I'm hopeless. I don't think you should ever give up on it. It feels like it is an insurmountable problem right now, but I think that people who ask people what needs to change and actually act on that, it might be the start.
2: Election Day is October 26th. Mohammed Qureshi, 680 News Radio.
0: 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The time now 9:36. Imagine hopping on the TTC's Line 2 in Toronto and riding it to Sherway Gardens and into Mississauga. Well, that's part of mayoral candidate Bonnie Crombie's ambitious transit plan if she's elected for Mississauga's top job once again. She announced Mississauga Moves 2.0 today, calling for an extension of the Line 2 subway west from Kipling. Crombie adds if elected, construction wouldn't begin right away, but she would partner with the province, Metrolinx, and the TTC for a study of the extension.
1: Well, a pedestrian has been rushed to hospital in life-threatening condition after being hit by a car in Mississauga. It happened at around 5:30 p.m. in the Dundas and Tompkin Road area. The driver of the vehicle did remain at the scene. Police say they've closed the immediate area to traffic and are asking motorists to avoid the area while they continue to investigate.
0: 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Time now at 9:37. Frightening moments at a money lending business in Brampton this afternoon after it was robbed at gunpoint. Happened near Morningstar and Goreway Drives at around 1:30 p.m. Investigators say gunshots were fired during the robbery, but no one, thankfully, was hit by the bullets. There's no suspect information at this time, but police say there's no threat to public safety. Anyone with information is asked to come forward.
1: Well, the first official weekend of fall is upon us, but what will the weather have in store? 680's Phil Martino with more on what we can expect.
5: Fall is upon us, 680 meteorologist Rob Haswell says. We can expect lots of sunshine this weekend. We should get to around 22 on Saturday and 23 on Sunday.
6: High pressure hangs around the Great Lakes all weekend long. That ridge of high pressure means calm, clear conditions.
5: Today isn't too shabby either. A beautiful autumn day across the GTA. Toronto resident Mike sat at a coffee shop on Bloor.
7: I see you're enjoying a coffee, a book outside. What do you think about the fall weather that we have today?
8: I don't mind it. I'd rather have summer all year round.
5: The next couple of nights will be cool, dropping to around 8 degrees before that warm first weekend of fall arrives. Phil Martino, 680 News Radio.
0: The time now, 9:38. Vladimir Guerrero Jr.'s comments about his contract caused a firestorm on the day. The Blue Jays were officially eliminated from postseason contention. 680's Alex Sixero says reaction continues to pour in.
9: Vladdy made the comments in an interview with reporter Veronica Batista and then doubled down on the comments in Baltimore yesterday, suggesting that the $500 million contract he signed was for what he's done in the past and not necessarily what he's expected to do in the future. And Sportsnet's Jeff Blair says the timing of this could not be any worse.
10: Dude, when you hit 9 home runs this year, shut up and just let the season finish. Like, I don't think it's the end of Vladdy's relationship with Toronto fans, any stretch of the imagination. But what it does mean is, you know, he better get his head out of his next year and have a really good season.
9: The Jays and Vladdy have 3 games left to play, all at Rogers Center, with game 1 against the Reds tomorrow night. Alex Sixero, 680 News Radio.
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0: 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So probably want to hurry on over to your local gas station and fill up as soon as possible. Coming up next, we will have traffic and weather together on The Ones. 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
0: 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It is now time for Rogers Xfinity Internet traffic and weather together on The Ones. Let's head over to the traffic center with Mike Davey.
5: This report brought to you by City of Toronto. Heading out onto the eastbound 401, crews is starting to close down some collector lanes at Warden. It's going to be three left lanes closed off, so we'll go down to a single lane here. Slow Warden to Kennedy Collectors. Also going to start slowing down as you get to Brimley to just beyond McCowan in the Express. The transfer to the collectors there will be closed off, so do keep that in mind. Once you're beyond that, approaching Brock Road in the Express, you can expect a delay. Again, it's going to be because of road work. Starting to slow down through Stevenson. Again, some construction there slowing down your drive. Westbound 401, minor delay as you approach Brock Road. You're traveling through a construction zone there. Once you're beyond that, you're in good shape, not seeing any other delays. On the eastbound at QEW, Cawthra, there's two left lanes closed off, or is it just the one left? Left lane. No, it's two left lanes, so things slowing down as you approach Cawthra to just east of it. Eastbound 403 starts to slow down as you approach Mavis. There's going to be two right lanes closed off. Ramps to and from Mavis will be closed off with that road work. Get ready to vote in Toronto's municipal election. Advance voting is October 6th to 11th. Find where to vote and what to bring at toronto.ca/elections. Your next report is going to be at 9:51. Now your forecast. Here's Rob Haswell.
6: High pressure keeps us clear and lets us cool down tonight, low near 7 degrees. Sunshine back on Friday to warm us up. We'll get to around 20, which is around the seasonal for this time of year. Above average conditions coming for the weekend. I'll have that outlook for you in less than 10. Again, tonight, clear, cool, overnight low, 7 degrees.
0: Right now in downtown Toronto, it is currently 15 degrees with clear night skies. 680 News Time at 9:43. Federal government has announced the start of direct flights between Canada and Vietnam. It will include up to 14 weekly passenger flights per country, as well as 7 weekly all-cargo flights. It's part of an expanded air transport agreement, that is, announced earlier today by Prime Minister Mark Carney after a meeting with the General Secretary and President of Vietnam. Coming up next, in just about 60 seconds, we'll have your top headlines, as well as sports with Asher Roth, who has his eyes on the Toronto Tempo. 680 News Time, 9:43.
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0: Right now in downtown Toronto, 15 degrees and clear night skies. Thanks for joining us.

0: very good evening to you. I'm Brian in the Pond. Here are your top stories this hour. Belleville police have declared that Sunday night synagogue shooting was premeditated and targeted. While speaking to media today, Belleville police chief confirming the shooting that left a police officer critically injured and the shooter deceased was indeed a hate crime. The shooting coming on Yom Kippur, the holiest day on the Jewish calendar. In Mississauga, Bonnie Crombie wants her mayor's seat back and is putting a focus on transit in her mayoral campaign. Bonnie Crombie's plan, that is, dubbed Mississauga Moves 2.0, would see the TTC Line 2 subway extended into Mississauga and would see it go through Sherway Gardens. The plan comes as Crombie is also looking to get passengers on the long-delayed Hazel McCallion Line LRT no later than December of 2028. And coming up after sports, we'll have more inside the White House as U.S. President Donald Trump welcomed the Chinese delegation, including President Xi Jinping. But for now, it is time for sports, and from Sports at 590 The Fan, we say hello and how are you to Asher Roth.
1: Brandon can't complain. A rough third quarter, though, sunk the Toronto Tempo in their final game of 2026. They fell 95-81 to the Connecticut Sun. Five Sun players had double digits in scoring, led by Ashlyn Jackson's 18 points off the bench. Tempo rookie Kiki Rice led all scorers with 28. That was a career high for her. Toronto ends the season on an 8-game losing streak, and they finish 11-33 in their inaugural season. The baseball world continues to react to Vladdy Guerrero Jr.'s remarks about his contract that were captured in a Spanish language interview. He said that he's been paid for what he's done, not for what he's going to do. ESPN's Jeff Passan weighed in on Blair and Barker today.
2: I saw this as somebody who's truly exceptional at what he does, all of a sudden not feeling so exceptional and having something of an immature response to it.
1: Jays open their final series of the season against the Reds at Rogers Center tomorrow night. Meantime, both teams from Chicago, the White Sox and Cubs, both clinched postseason spots today. White Sox with a 9-1 win over Kansas City. Cubs slipped by the Marlins 2-1. The Guardians have also clinched a postseason berth thanks to a 1-0 win over the Boston Red Sox. To Lambeau Field and the Atlanta Falcons, have a 17-7 lead over the Packers at the half. Michael Penix has thrown for 114 yards. He's thrown for a touchdown. He's also been picked off. To golf, and the U.S. team leads the international team 3-2 following the opening round of the President's Cup at Medina Country Club in Illinois. Listowel's Corey Connors was paired up with Nico Echeverria. They lost to Justin Thomas and Jackson Koivin today. Connors and fellow Canadian Nick Taylor will take on Sam Burns and Scotty Scheffler tomorrow. And Denis Shapovalov defeated Talon Kriegspor in straight sets to advance to the round of 16 at the ATP's tournament in Chengdu, China. Sports at 15 and 45 past every hour or anytime at sportsnet.ca.
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0: 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The time now 9:49. A meeting of the minds between two of the biggest world leaders in the U.S. Capitol today. Inside the White House, U.S. President Donald Trump welcomed the Chinese delegation, including President Xi Jinping, for a state dinner, wrapping up a day of events between the two leaders, including a trip to the Smithsonian, talks on Iran and AI and more. Trump emphasizing the great relationship between the two countries.
6: Americans and Chinese have always exchanged goods, knowledge, customs, and ideas. This has been the foundation of commerce and mutual respect between our countries, and together we can continue to build a relationship that promotes prosperity and security.

0: security for future generations.
1: And tonight's state dinner at the White House with the Chinese president included a tech industry heavy guest list. Listen to 680 News Radio Toronto a day after Prime Minister Mark Carney told a U.S. media outlet his government has studied the possibility of U.S.-led military action in Canada. Defense Minister David McGuinty says all militaries analyze such risks.
2: McGuinty is downplaying the significance of comments Carney made to the New York Times on Wednesday, indicating Ottawa has examined the possibility of American military action. Carney told the New York Times he would not discuss in detail what that examination involved, but suggested it would be irresponsible not to prepare for what he called extreme tail risk. McGuinty says it's normal for a country to do that, but the government would not be going into any detail about what such an analysis entails.
1: 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And McGuinty also saying Canada and the U.S. have one of the most important military relationships in the world, having cooperated for decades to keep North America safe. Coming up in 60 seconds, a look at your drive and updated weather forecast with Rob Haswell.
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1: 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Eastbound on the QEW, approaching Cawthra to approaching Dixie. Two left lanes going to be closed off with construction slow through that stretch of the highway. On the eastbound 401, there's going to be maintenance work setting up. Warden to Kennedy and the Collector, so it's going to go down to a single lane slow through there. It'll slow back down as you start to approach McCowan in the Collectors to approaching Nielsen. More road work through there. That's what's causing that delay. Transfer east of McCowan into the Collectors will be closed off, so keep that in mind. As you approach Brock Road in the Express, still seeing a minor delay, not as bad as it was about 20 minutes ago, but still moving slowly. Westbound on the 401, things moving much better, not really seeing any slowdowns at all, so that's good. Northbound 410 was moving slowly through Queen. It looks like that has eased off. Northbound on the 400, north of Highway 88, some maintenance going to slow down your drive just north of Highway 88. 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Your next report is going to be at 10:01. Now your forecast. 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
2: Clear and cool tonight. Overnight low near 7. Sunshine gets us back up near 20 on Friday. Then a little warmer for the weekend. Sunshine at 22 on Saturday. Sunny at 23 on Sunday. Both nights will be a little cooler, though, with a low of 8 Saturday night and a low of 10 Sunday night. Again, for tonight, clear and cool. Overnight low near 7.
0: Right now in downtown Toronto, it is currently 15 degrees with clear night skies. Coming up at the top of the hour, we'll have the latest on Belleville Police Chief Murray Rod saying today that police have confirmation and corroboration that Sunday's shooting outside a Jewish synagogue was indeed hate motivated, targeting specifically and only the Jewish community. 680 News Time, 9:53.
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0: 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Grab your slushies and we will soon be getting more Glee. ABC's Michelle Franzen has that story and more in tonight's entertainment update.
15: It's a great week to be a Swiftie. The pop star has announced that the music video for her new single, Patient Zero, will premiere during the VMAs on Sunday. The music video was directed by Swift and stars Dakota Johnson and Colin Farrell. A Glee reboot is in the works. Ryan Murphy told Entertainment Tonight that he has completed the script and that several cast members are very enthusiastic. In the meantime, you can catch American Horror Story's 13th season, which premieres tonight on FX and Hulu. Disney is a parent company of FX, Hulu, and ABC News.
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15: We have our first look at Madden. The sports biopic stars Nicolas Cage as NFL coach and the name behind the video game, John Madden. Madden comes to select theaters on November 11th and streams on Prime Video on November 18th. Michelle Franzen, ABC News.
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3: Starbucks is planning to close weaker performing locations across North America. We're talking about 250 of them. It's set to happen this week, and it represents about 1% of its total stores. Now, for the longer term, the coffee chain is still planning to expand its footprint and open new stores. Shares in Starbucks today down by about 0.5%. Wall Street finished the day mixed, with the Dow down 161 points. The S&P was lower by 2 and the NASDAQ up by 3. A third member of the U.S. Federal Reserve has now said that higher interest rates are likely coming. On Bay Street, the TSX was lower for a second day, down 45 points, 35,706. Gold futures today down by 0.33% to 4,273. Silver dropped by 1.4% to $63 the ounce. And then oil today higher for a second day, up by $2.45 to $94.61. Remember, crude has jumped by about 70% this year. And spending is on track to rebound in August after a decline in Canadian retail sales in July. It was the first decline in 7 months going back to December of 2025, but it wasn't as bad as expected. Building materials and gardening equipment posted the only increase, and that marked a fourth consecutive rise in that sector. At the Business Center, I'm Chris McCusker.
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2: Right now in downtown Toronto, it is currently 15 degrees and clear night skies. Again, your trusted news, 680 News Radio, CFTR AM Toronto. 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
8: Good evening. It is Thursday, September 24th. I'm Lisa Emerald.
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10: Police in Belleville share audio of Sunday's synagogue shooting. The gunman shouting toward officers, "You're going to die for the Jews."
11: What do you want to hear from the leading candidates as the municipal election campaign heats up?
12: Honestly, that it's going to be cheaper for me to live.
11: I'm finding out what issues matter most to voters.
8: A pedestrian is in hospital with life-threatening injuries after they were struck by a vehicle in Mississauga earlier this evening.
13: Bring on the fall weather. Coming up, we have more on what's in store for the first weekend of fall. And here's a hint, it's going to be beautiful.
14: Keke Rice sets a new career high as the Tempo lose their season finale. Bobby Webster speaks about the Kawhi trade, and the Falcons lead the Packers at the half. Sports at 15.
3: A mixed finish on Wall Street today, with the Dow down by more than 100 points and Bay Street lower for a second day, even as oil moved higher. Business at 26.
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8: It is now time for Rogers Xfinity Internet, traffic and weather together on the ones with Mike Davey.
15: This report brought to you by Nix. If you're headed out onto the eastbound 401, going to be a busy drive because of construction, starting Warden to just beyond Kennedy and the Collectors. Brief break in that slowdown, but then you're into another

0: construction zone approaching McCowan to approaching Nielsen. So keep that in mind. Express going to be where you want to be through there. Once you're through that, minor delay as you start to approach Brock Road in the Express. That's all due to road work. And once you're through that, minor delay through Stevenson. Westbound 401 at construction at Ritson. That's causing a delay just beyond Harmony. Once you're through that, you're in good shape, though, not seeing any other delays. Eastbound QEW, Cawthra to Dixie, two left lanes will be closed off slow approaching Cawthra to Dixie in the Red Hill Valley Parkway from Mudge Street to Barden. Going to be closed off completely until Monday morning. Discover Nix, that's K-N-I-X. 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Your next report at 10-11. Now your forecast. Here is Rob Haswell.
1: High pressure keeps things dry and clear and allows our air temperatures to cool down rather rapidly. In the overnight hours, we should see clear skies lead us to an overnight low of around 7 degrees.
2: Right now in downtown Toronto, it is currently 15 degrees and clear night skies. 6:30 news time, 10:03.
3: Belleville police today revealing the details behind Sunday's shooting outside a synagogue that left a police officer critically injured and the shooter deceased. The police chief in Belleville saying today it was a targeted attack against the Jewish community.
2: And 680's John Downs joins us with the latest.
4: Chief Murray Rod says 29-year-old Sean Ward was planning a mass casualty attack.
5: Directed at members of the Jewish community during one of the holiest observances of the year.
4: Ward was captured on video shouting before opening fire on police.
5: He says at once, you are going to die for the Jews.
4: Chief Rod says Ward was well-armed.
5: The shotgun, he had other resources available to him, and he had a significant amount of ammunition.
4: Ward's gunfire was returned by Officer Jeff Smith, who was posted outside the synagogue for Yom Kippur. Upon exiting his vehicle, Smith was shot.
5: Constable Smith sustained multiple gunshot wounds to his head and his body and continues to receive treatment for significant injuries.
4: The injured officer will require multiple surgeries to his head. Chief Rod is crediting both Smith and responding officer Mike McCurdy for preventing what he calls an unimaginable tragedy. He says both men are heroes. John Downs, 680 News Radio.
3: Well, a man has life-threatening injuries after being struck by a vehicle in Mississauga. It happened at around 5:30 this afternoon near Dundas and Tompkin Road. Peel police say the driver did remain on scene. The circumstances of the collision are being investigated. Anyone with information or dash cam video of the incident is being asked to come forward.
2: 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What issues are most important to you ahead of heading to the ballot box next month for the Toronto municipal election? 680's Momin Qureshi joins us with what he's hearing from Torontonians in the East End.
6: As of Saturday, we will be 1 month away from Election Day. And as the campaign heats up and the leading candidates continue to pound the pavement, I'm talking to voters about what issues matter most to you. Laura is a recently retired teacher who tells me for her, it's pretty straightforward.
7: Honestly, that it's going to be cheaper for me to live.
6: She says she wants the candidates to keep property taxes low, address the rising cost of groceries, and put some focus back on Scarborough, which she believes has been left behind. Her friend Janice says her biggest concern right now is around affordability and how it impacts her two children who are in their 20s.
8: I mean, I'm thinking of my kids, cheaper for them so that they can move forward.
6: In fact, she says she's planning to move out of Toronto once her husband retires next year because it's too expensive and too congested. Momin Qureshi, 680 News Radio.
3: Well, Mississauga mayoral candidate Bonnie Crombie is hoping to sway voters with an ambitious plan to bring the TTC into Mississauga. Dubbed Mississauga Moves 2.0, the plan's headline proposal calls for extending Toronto's Line 2 from Kipling Station through Sherway Gardens and into the city. Expanding transit is a key focus for her platform. Crombie says if elected, she would spend the first year in office pursuing a study of the extension.
2: You're listening to 680 News Radio at 10:06. In provincial politics, Premier Doug Ford's approval rating has continued to recover after bottoming out midsummer, according to a new poll. City's Rhianne Campbell has more.
9: In the survey by Liaison Strategies, the Premier's approval rating has edged up to 38%, up from 36% in August and 24% in July. Still, the majority of Ontarians disapprove of the job he's doing leading the province, with 70% of people saying Ontario was moving in the wrong direction. Liaison surveyed a random sample of 1,600 Ontarians between September 15th and 19th. Rhianne Campbell, City News.
3: Well, it was another incredibly emotional day at a Newmarket

0: courthouse for a second day. Victim impact statements were read at Kenneth Law's sentencing hearing. City's Shauna Hunt was there.
1: Most of the statements were read aloud by Crown attorneys. Others were presented by video, and in some cases, pictures of the victims were displayed on screens around the courtroom. One mother wrote about how she believed she had prevented a tragedy after intercepting a package of sodium nitrite that was delivered to their home. Immediately after, she said, her 21-year-old daughter entered into crisis care, and while receiving that support, Kenneth Law had mailed a second package. This mother talked about finding her daughter on the bedroom floor, holding her as her life left her body, and how she repeatedly said, "I'm sorry I drank it," as she passed away. Another mother shared with the court about how the chemicals her daughter ingested were so toxic, paramedics wore hazmat suits to remove her body, and that she's still traumatized by the way her daughter was treated, like, quote, hazardous waste.
0: Law has pleaded guilty to aiding 14 suicide deaths.
2: 680 News, I'm 1007. A new report on child murders says institutional failures and ignored warnings from mothers played a role in the deaths of 8 children in Canada. National Association of Women and Law says in all 5 cases, the person seeking protection for the children was a woman. Says the woman asked for help from the police, child protection, and the courts, but was not heard. The group urges Parliament to adopt a private members bill introduced by Ontario Liberal MP Lisa Hefner, which would include curbing parental alienation claims.
0: 680 News Time, 1008. Well, it is shaping up to be a pretty great first weekend of fall. 680's Phil Martino joins us now with what's on the way.
3: So if you want to get in some outdoor activities, you should schedule them for this weekend. 680 meteorologist Rob Haswell says there will be lots of sunshine Saturday and Sunday.
4: High pressure stays firmly in charge of our forecast through Friday and into the first full weekend of fall. That high pressure ridge is going to keep us dry and provide ample amounts of sunshine. We should see temperatures above average through Saturday and Sunday, likely up around 22 or 23 degrees.
3: Toronto resident Rosemary, who was out for a walk downtown today, is looking forward to this weekend. She says she would like to see it even warmer than what the forecast is calling for.
5: I say mid to high 20s.
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12: 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It's going to be a busy drive in the collectors through Scarborough as you start to approach Kennedy to approaching Brimley. Brief break in that delay, then it slows back down Markham Road to Nielsen through the collectors. It's all going to be for road work. Approaching Brock Road in the express, it's backed up all for construction. You're down a left lane there. On the westbound 401 at Ritson, 2 left lanes closed off for construction.

That's causing a delay just beyond Harmony. Once you're through that, though, you're in good shape, not seeing any other delays on the 401. Eastbound QEW, Cothridge approaching Dixie. Two left lanes also going to be closed off here for construction. Slow through that construction zone as you approach Cothridge. Eastbound 403, two right lanes closed off east of Aaron Mills to east of Mavis. So it's going to be slow through that stretch. Ramps to and from Mavis will be closed off. And just a reminder, Red Hill Valley Parkway closed off Mudd Street to Barden, and that is for construction, will be closed off until Monday morning.

0: 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Your next report going to be at 1021. 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
1: Clear and cool tonight with an overnight low of around 7. Sunshine's back on Friday, should warm us up very nicely with a high of around 20 degrees. Gets even warmer by the weekend. I'll have the extended forecast in less than 10. Again tonight, our overnight low, 7 degrees.
2: In Toronto right now, it is 15 degrees, feeling more like 14 with a clear sky. Well, there are questions being raised around changes made to Canada's air passenger complaints process, with some travelers waiting up to 2 years to get their concerns heard. 680 business analyst Chris McCusker joins us with more.
3: At Senate Transportation Committee hearings this week, law and aviation professors said the would-be reforms could give airlines an edge over customers, while failing to address the root causes of a massive complaints backlog. Earlier this year, the Liberals announced plans to import a model similar to those used in the UK and Europe, where independent adjudicators resolve complaints. Now, the change would mark an end to the current in-house process under the Canadian Transportation Agency, where the backlog sits at a record 98,000 complaints. University of Ottawa law professor Paul Daly says delegating decision-making authority to private parties handpicked by airlines should be viewed with suspicion and come with oversight rules to ensure impartiality. Chris McCusker, 680 News Radio.
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2: Right now in Toronto, 15 degrees, feeling like 14 with a clear sky. Good evening, I'm Lisa Emeral. Here are the top stories this hour. In an update today, Belleville police confirming that the shooting that took place outside of a synagogue on Sunday was indeed a hate crime. The shooting saw one police officer injured and the shooter killed. Opal police are investigating after a pedestrian was struck near the area of Dundas and Tompkin Road this evening. It happened at around 5:30 p.m. Officers saying the pedestrian has been transported to hospital with life-threatening injuries. And the first official weekend of fall is gearing up to be a pretty good one if you're planning to go outside. Temperatures will hit as high as 23 degrees with lots of sunshine in the forecast. It is now time for sports from Sportsnet 590 The Fan with Asher Roth.
7: Well, Lisa, a season of celebrating the promise of what's to come while dealing with the struggles on the courts has come to an end as the Toronto Tempo fell 95-81 to the Connecticut Sun, finishing the season on an 8-game losing streak. But there were a couple of bright sides. Rookie Keke Rice finished with a game high and season high 28 points, adding 8 rebounds. And the loss means that the Tempo and the Sun are now tied for having the highest odds to land the first overall pick in next year's WNBA draft. Meantime, Raptors executive VP Bobby Webster spoke today, saying that at the start of last season, he hoped the Raptors would be competitive every night, but after acquiring Kawhi Leonard, he says the bar has risen.
8: I think the expectation this year is that, you know, can we win every night? Does this group go into every night thinking that, you know, we're the better team? You know, we have a chance to win this game. And so I think that's sort of how I view this group, which is they're going to be competitive, they're going to fight, and now the belief that they'll win.
7: These were Webster's first remarks since the trade with the Clippers officially went through. Week 3 of the NFL has begun as the Falcons have a 17-7 lead over the Green Bay Packers at Lambeau Field in Green Bay. The Packers actually

0: Adam Fantilli to a six-year deal. The drama also continuing in Edmonton after franchise legend Mark Messier said that he was horrified by the Oilers naming Mike Babcock as their head coach. Forward Zach Hyman told reporters today if Messier wants to see what's going on firsthand, he's more than welcome to visit their locker room and see for himself. The Oilers are leading the Canucks right now by a score of 2-1. You can watch that game on Sportsnet 1. And the Blue Jays have the day off. It's their final one of the season before they start their final homestand and final series against the Cincinnati Reds tomorrow. Sports at 15 and 45 past every hour or anytime at sportsnet.ca.
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3: Drivers have been getting used to a shift in lanes on the eastbound 401 through Leslie for the last week. And as 680's Kyle Hawking tells us, long-term construction in the area isn't going anywhere.
4: The last few years have seen some major changes along the eastbound 401 at Leslie, with crews demolishing and completely rebuilding both the eastbound 401 ramp to Leslie and the southbound Leslie ramp to the eastbound 401. Work to widen the highway is underway through here, and last week traffic was shifted onto a newly built portion of lanes for eastbound 401 collector traffic through the Leslie interchange. You'll notice there is now an empty section of lanes the crews will be rehabilitating between the express and the new area collector traffic is using. The full construction project in the collectors, which extends from Avenue to Warden, is supposed to be done by the end of this year, but then crews will start in on the express lanes in the spring, with work to extend through 2029. For the 9-year drive, Kyle Hawking, 680 News Radio.
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8: Thanks, Lisa. Going to be a busy drive on the eastbound QEW because of road work, Hothra to Dixie. That's where that construction zone is. You're down two left lanes. Expect a delay. Eastbound on the 403, east of Erin Mills to east of Mavis. Two right lanes closed off. Again, road work here slows you approach Mavis. Ramps to and from Mavis will be closed off. Northbound on the 400, there's construction. Highway 88 to just north of it, so slow through that stretch. Eastbound on the 401, getting busy. Leslie to approaching the 404. Again, that is going to be for road work. You're down a right lane there. It will be slow in the collectors a little bit further east as you get beyond Warden to about Nielsen. It starts to improve, though, the closer you get to McCowan. Express definitely moving better through here. That delay caused by road work. More construction approaching Brock Road in the express. You're down a left lane, so slow in the express lanes as you get to that construction zone. Collectors just fine through that stretch. Westbound 401, more construction. It's going to be at Ritson. Two left lanes will be closed off, slow just beyond Harmony. Once you're through that, you're in good shape. Red Hill Valley Parkway going to be closed both directions

0: from Mud Street to Barden. They're doing road work here until Monday morning. Your next report at 10:31. Now your forecast. Here is Rob Haswell.
1: Clear and cool tonight, should dip down to around 7, sunny and 20 for our Friday, and then we get into a nice warm weekend with high pressure keeping us dry, sunny days, clear nights, high near 22 Saturday, 23 Sunday. The nights will be a little cooler with lows near 8 Saturday and 10 on Sunday. Again, for tonight, clear and cool, overnight low near 7.
2: Right now in Toronto, 14 degrees, feeling like 13 with a clear sky. 680 News Time, it's 10:23.
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2: A Scottish grandmother has set a gaming record. ABC's Michelle Franzen with more.
6: In Scotland, sounds of jubilation as Kath Bowie streams herself playing video games.
7: Goodness.
6: The 78-year-old grandmother has set a Guinness World Record for being the oldest female Fortnite streamer. She says her grandson introduced her to the game in 2017 when he was playing. And she's been hooked ever since playing Fortnite's Battle Royale mode. Her username is GrumpyGran1948, but she's anything but, proving she's young at heart. Michelle Franzen, ABC News.
2: Public flight data shows Israeli Prime Minister Benjamin Netanyahu has traveled through Canadian airspace despite facing an international arrest warrant.
8: Online flight tracker data shows Netanyahu flew over Greece, Italy, France, and Canada on his way to address the United Nations in New York. Maya Tomasi, spokesperson for Foreign Affairs Minister Anita Anand, says the authorization to pass through Canadian airspace should not be interpreted as an endorsement of the policies or actions of any particular government. In this case, she says the overflight request was in connection to the United Nations General Assembly, which she called a critical forum for the diplomatic engagement. In November 2024, the International Criminal Court issued an arrest warrant for Netanyahu for alleged war crimes in the Gaza Strip, and Prime Minister Mark Carney had said in October the Israeli leader would be arrested if he entered Canada. John Kennedy, The Canadian Press.
2: Well, it's the new frontier in advertising. Wendy's has released an album.
6: Yes, you do want to hear the new album, Songs to Listen to in the Wendy's Parking Lot. That's the song she said she didn't want fries, about a girlfriend who keeps stealing them. Then there's a song in honor of the open seating area that used to be in most Wendy's restaurants. I miss the sunroof. The six-song album, written and produced by Matt Squire, who's worked with One Direction, Ariana Grande, and Panic at the Disco, available wherever you stream your music. Good to listen to with Frosty. Sherry Preston, ABC News.
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2: It is now time for a check of the Market Minute with Chris McCusker.
15: The summit between the U.S. president and the Chinese leader did not produce any big deals. Now, the U.S. president said it was a great meeting, while the Chinese leader said that while

0: The U.S. and China are major AI powers. They can cooperate, too. It is the first visit to the U.S. by a Chinese leader in 11 years. The Dow today was down 161 points, the S&P down by 2, and the NASDAQ higher by 3. There is increasing chatter about a potential interest rate hike in the U.S. because of inflationary concerns, in part because of rising oil prices. Now, the price for oil today higher for a second day, up $2.45, $94.61. Reports suggest the U.S. and Iran are exploring the idea of a phased deal to reopen the Strait of Hormuz and end the blockade. Energy stocks a little higher on Bay Street. The TSX, though, was lower for a second day, down 45 points, 35,706. Gold futures down by a third of a percent to 4,273. Shares in Kinross Gold, one of the big losers today, that stock down by more than 11%. The Canadian-based miner has now lowered its full-year gold production forecast, and that in turn prompted a wave of analyst downgrades. The Canadian dollar took another hit today. It's trading below 71 cents U.S. At the Business Center, I'm Chris McCusker.
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13: A very good evening to you. It is Thursday, September 24th. I'm Brandon DePond.
11: And I'm Lisa Emeral. Here's what's making news right now.
14: You are going to die for the Jews.
15: Police in Belleville confirmed Sunday's synagogue shooting was a hate-motivated attack.
13: A man continues to deal with life-threatening injuries in hospital after he was struck while walking in the area of Dundas and Tompkin in Mississauga.
16: With just over a month to go till Election Day, what are the issues that matter the most to you?
17: The property tax that we are paying right now is so high.
16: I'm out talking to prospective voters.
18: Fall is here, but it appears fall weather hasn't arrived just yet. The forecast is calling for temperatures between 23 and 24 for the first weekend of autumn.
19: The Tempo see their lottery odds improve as they drop their season finale in Connecticut. The Leafs trim their roster ahead of the season opener, and the Falcons lead the Packers in the second half. Sports at 45.
0: A mixed finish on markets today. The Dow dropped by more than 100 points, and earnings in from Costco. Business at 56.
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13: It is now time to head over to the Traffic Center with Rogers Xfinity Internet. Traffic and weather together on the ones. It's Mike Davey.
20: This report brought to you by Dynamic. Lots of, not lots of delays, but you are definitely dealing with delays on the major routes in the GTA for overnight construction. Starting with eastbound 401, a bit busy approaching Bayview in the express, Leslie to the 404 collectors, and then east of Warden to Nielsen in the collectors. Looks like it's going to go down to a single lane there. It starts to improve the closer you get to Nielsen. If you don't need to use an exit through there, I would just stick with the express lanes. You'll definitely save yourself some time. It'll start getting busy again as you approach Brock Road in the express is for road work. Collectors fine through there. As you continue eastbound, it's going to slow down just beyond the 412. Westbound 401, Harmony to Ritson, you can expect a delay. Two left lanes will be closed off there. Again, it's for road work. Construction approaching Brock Road, causing a delay as well. Once you're beyond that, then you're in good shape, not seeing any other delays on the 401. Eastbound QEW, Cawthra to Dixie, a couple left lanes closed off here. Expect a delay through that stretch. Eastbound 403.

0: east of Aaron Mills to east of Mavis. Two right lanes will be closed off. Expected delay approaching Mavis. Ramps to and from Mavis will be closed off as well. Westbound on the QEW, Appleby to approaching Guelph Line, or rather Walker's Line, going to be slow. It's all for road work. And then some construction will have Red Hill Valley Parkway closed off. Mudge Street to Barden, it will reopen Monday morning, so do keep that in mind. While other money managers are holding, Dynamic is seeing past the horizon because your money can't grow if it doesn't move. Learn more at dynamic.ca/active. 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
1: Clear and cooler through the evening and overnight tonight, getting to a low of around 7. But the sunshine does return for us on Friday to warm us back up to near seasonal temperatures. I'll have the longer range forecast in less than 10. Overnight tonight, our low, just 7 degrees.
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3: We are now hearing more about Sunday's horrific shooting on a synagogue in Belleville that placed fear into that city's Jewish community. Today, Belleville's police chief saying that the attack has been deemed as a hate crime.
2: 680's John Downs joins us with the latest from investigators.
4: 29-year-old Sean Ward was captured on audio shouting, "You're going to die for the Jews," before opening fire on police. Chief Murray Rod says they can confirm this was a targeted attack.
5: The only thing that stopped entry into the synagogue to execute the intent were the two officers.
4: Ward was well-armed with multiple firearms and plenty of ammunition. Constable Jeff Smith was stationed outside the synagogue for Yom Kippur.
5: He was shot multiple times and stayed engaged.
4: Smith is expected to undergo multiple surgeries related to head trauma.
5: He has everything extending from fractures to wounds and still bearing shrapnel.
4: Chief Rod says by confronting the shooter, Constable Smith, and responding officer Mike McCurdy prevented an unimaginable tragedy.
5: They are both heroes.
4: John Downs, 680 News Radio.
3: And Toronto Mayor Olivia Chow is calling in the news from Belleville Police today disturbing and sickening. In a post on X, she says in part, quote, "The anti-Semitic attack on a Belleville synagogue is an attack on Jewish communities everywhere. And thank the courage of Constable Smith, who was seriously hurt, and the responding officer afterwards." She adds that Toronto's police chief has assured her there will continue to be an increased presence of police in Jewish communities for the high holidays.
2: Well, a male pedestrian has been rushed to hospital in life-threatening condition after being hit by a car in Mississauga. It happened at around 5:30 p.m. in the Dundas and Tompkin Road area. The driver involved did remain at the scene. Anyone with information or dash cam video is being asked to come forward.
3: Sticking in the Peel region, police are investigating a daylight robbery at a money lending business in Brampton today. Happened near Morningstar and Goreway Drives at around 1:30 p.m. Investigators say gunshots were fired during the robbery. Thankfully, no one was hit by the bullets. There is no suspect information at this time, but police say there is no threat to public safety. Anyone with information is asked to come forward.
2: 680 News Time, it's 10:36. Well, the top two candidates vying for Toronto's top job have been stumping for votes in Scarborough. 680's Moma Qureshi is speaking to voters there about their main concerns.
6: We are just over a month away from Election Day, and the campaign is heating up, with the top candidates giving us their policy plans for the next 4 years. So I'm out talking to voters to find out what your top issues are. Elma is a retired senior who tells me affordability is key.
7: The property tax that we are paying right now is so high.
6: Janice has two kids in their 20s telling me she's very concerned about how unaffordable their lives are becoming, telling me she's already got one foot out of Toronto.
8: We're going to move out of the city.
6: You are?
8: Oh, absolutely. My husband's retiring next year and we're gone.
6: And are you leaving because it's too unaffordable here?
8: There is that, for sure.
9: Busy.
8: But it's so busy.
6: Congestion's a problem too.
8: Absolutely.
9: Well, you can't go anywhere.
8: There's traffic constant.
6: With an eye on the election, Momin Qureshi, 680 News Radio.
3: Expanding transit in Mississauga has been a focus for mayoral candidate Bonnie Crombie's platform, and she's unveiled another plan, one that involves the Toronto Transit Commission. Crombie says that if elected, she will be pushing for an extension of the Line 2 subway into Mississauga that would go through Sherway Gardens. She adds the proposal, dubbed Mississauga Moves 2.0, would not immediately begin construction, but instead a study of the extension. This plan comes as Crombie is also looking to get passengers on the long-delayed Hazel McCallion Line LRT no later than December 2028.
2: 680 News Time, 10:37. BC's Attorney General Nikki Sharma says she's shocked by a report from U.S. political magazine Mother Jones alleging the Tumbler Ridge shooter used

0: ChatGPT to get around its safety guardrails. The article says the chatbot provided graphic details about the effectiveness of a shotgun in a crowded classroom after the user framed the request as fictional. Sharma says the details are shocking and says AI companies need strict mandatory regulation to protect children. The BC government, survivors, and witnesses are suing OpenAI over the shooting, alleging negligence.
1: 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The time now 10:38, and we're easing into the new season nicely. And the first weekend of fall is shaping up to be a warm and sunny one. 680's Phil Martino is on the weather watch.
2: Fall may have arrived this week, but at least fall weather hasn't. It's a beautiful day in the GTA, and there's more good news. As 680 meteorologist Rob Haswell says, it will be a nice, dry first full weekend of autumn.
3: Lots of sunshine for both Saturday and Sunday, and with the breeze warming our area up very efficiently, we should get to around 22 on Saturday, 23 on Sunday.
2: Toronto resident Katarina was out with her dog Biscuit. She says today's a little cool for her, but she's looking forward to the first weekend of fall and the above seasonal temperatures.
4: I love it.
2: Torontonian Gregory tells me he enjoys warm weather.
5: There's always a late summer splurge. And this is it.
2: Forecasters say it's going to be above the average of 20 for the rest of September. 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
0: The Toronto Tempo dropped their final game of an injury-riddled inaugural campaign, but as 680's Asher Roth tells us, it wasn't all bad news.
6: It's a routine that's become all too familiar for the Toronto Tempo, hanging with an opponent through the first half of a game before struggling in the second, and that was the case once again in a 95-81 loss to the Connecticut Sun. Tempo rookie Kiki Rice led all scorers with a career-high 28 points and added 8 rebounds, while Ashlyn Jackson led the Sun with 18 off the bench. The L puts an end to an inaugural season that saw injuries derail a promising first few months, but losing to Connecticut in particular means the two teams finish with identical 11-33 records and now are tied for having the highest odds to land the first overall pick in the 2027 WNBA draft. From the Sports Center, Asher Roth, 680 News Radio.
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1: 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Enpro predicts the price will rise 4 cents at midnight to $1.879 a liter. Most GTA gas stations. Coming up, it is traffic and weather together.
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1: 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That means it is now time for Rogers Xfinity Internet Traffic and Weather together on the ones. Here is Mike Davey.
11: This report brought to you by OLG. Some delays caused by road work, starting with eastbound 401. It'll start to slow down as you get to Warden in the Collectors all the way to Nielsen. It gets better the closer you get to Nielsen. Express moving just fine once you're through that. It was slow approaching Brock Road in the Express. Looks like that's eased off. Reports of a problem, though, as you approach Holtz Road, the right lane blocked off. Something happened involving a tractor trailer. I don't know if it stalled or if there's a collision. OPP on scene. Just took the call from a traffic spotter. Bit of a delay as you approach that issue. Westbound 401 Holtz Road to Ritson. You're dealing with some construction-related slowdowns. So once you're through that, bit of a delay approaching Brock Road. Again, it's road work slowing you down. Once you're beyond that, then you're in good shape, not seeing any other delays.

0: westbound QEW, Cawthra to Dixie. There's two left lanes closed off for maintenance, so slow through that stretch. Eastbound 403, bit of a slowdown as you approach Mavis. Two right lanes blocked off here for construction. Ramps to and from Mavis will be closed off as a result of that road work. Westbound QEW, Appleby to Walker's Line. You can expect a delay, again, construction there. And just a reminder, Red Hill Valley Parkway going to be closed both directions, Barden to Mudge Street, until Monday morning, and this is for construction. The next Lotto Max jackpot is $60 million plus 60 new prizes of $100,000 in Max Millions. 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Your next report going to be at 10:51. Now your forecast. Here's Rob Haswell.
1: Clear and cool tonight with an overnight low of around 7. Sunshine's back on Friday, should warm us up very nicely with a high of around 20 degrees. Gets even warmer by the weekend. I'll let the extended forecast in less than 10. Again tonight, our overnight low, 7 degrees.
2: Right now in downtown Toronto, currently 15 degrees and clear night skies. Coming up next, we'll have your headlines as well as sports with Asher Roth. We'll have the recap of the Toronto Tempo's matchup tonight.
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2: Currently sitting at 15 degrees, clear skies. A good evening to you. I'm Brandon Pont. Here are your top stories. Sunday, while congregants were attending a service at the Sons of Jacob Synagogue for Yom Kippur, the holiest day of the year for the Jewish community, a man armed with a shotgun opened fire on a police officer who was stationed outside. Well, today, Belleville Police Chief Murray Rod providing an update.
6: Make no mistake, this was a targeted attack against the Jewish community. The suspect had the means, the motive, and the mechanisms to cause a mass casualty and the destruction of the Jewish synagogue.
2: Police Chief Rod adding that it had not been for the bravery of the officers, the attack could have been much worse. The shooter has been identified as 29-year-old Sean Ward from Quinte West, Ontario. The Canadian Armed Forces have identified him as a former soldier. He later died in hospital. Property taxes, affordability, transit, those are some of the major concerns at next month's municipal election. 680's Mohamed Qureshi hits the streets to get the opinions of voters as to what priorities they want tackled at City Hall. According to the latest liaison poll, the incumbent mayor, Olivia Chow, is in the lead by a slim margin, albeit with Councillor Brad Bradford trailing in second. Coming up after sports, reaction to Prime Minister Mark Carney on the prospect of American military coming from across the border into Canada. And it is now time for sports from Sportsnet 590 The Fan. Let's check in on today's events with Asher Roth.
7: Brandon, the Toronto Tempo's inaugural season is over after they lost 95-81 to the Connecticut Sun. Rookie Kiki Rice had a season-high 28 points, adding 8 rebounds. She was a perfect 8-for-8 from the charity stripe. Now, while the loss means that Toronto finishes the season with 8 straight losses, it does mean that they finish with an identical record as Connecticut, and they both have identical 29.5% odds at this point to get the first overall pick in next year's entry draft. So it's not all bad. The PWHL announced today that Toronto will be the site of the league's very first all-star event. Scotiabank Arena will be the site of a 4-team 3-on-3 tournament on March the 7th. Meantime, the Maple Leafs, they are breaking from their traditional preseason trip to Muskoka, instead traveling to Austin Matthews' hometown of Scottsdale, Arizona for a few days ahead of Tuesday's season opener against the Habs. They trimmed their roster ahead of the trip, placing 8 players on waivers, including popular bottom six forward Steven Lorenz, D-man Philip Myers, and young D-man Marshall Rafai. They also sent prospect

Ben Danford and goaltender Artur Akhtiamov to the Marlies among the 10 players that were reassigned. The NFL's Thursday Nighter continues as the Falcons have now expanded their lead to 27 to

0: My name is Amy, and I have to say something. For my sister, home was the most dangerous place on earth. She was being abused by her partner, and I didn't know. She was afraid of what would happen to her children, if she told anyone. No one should live in fear. If it's happening to you, say something to someone you can trust. Please let them help you out.
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2: 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Then, Mike Babcock is back behind the bench to lead the Edmonton Oilers against rookie head coach Manny Malhotra and the Vancouver Canucks. 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
4: 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And the defense minister is downplaying the prime minister's comments about the prospect of U.S. military action in Canada. Canadian Press reporter Jason White has a story.
5: Prime Minister Mark Carney told the New York Times the government has studied the possibility of U.S.-led military action in Canada. Carney refused to discuss in detail what that examination involved, but he suggested it would be irresponsible not to prepare for what he called extreme tail risk. A day later, Defense Minister David McGuinty says it's normal and that all militaries consider these kinds of risks. McGuinty says Canada and the United States have one of the most important military relationships in the world, having cooperated for decades to keep North America safe. Jason White, The Canadian Press.
4: And coming up next, we will have traffic and weather together on The Ones.
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9: Thanks, Brandon. Going to be a busy drive eastbound 401 through the collectors as you approach Kennedy all the way to Nielsen. It's going to be for roadwork. Express moving much better through there. As you continue eastbound, it is actually going to be a vehicle fire approaching Holt Road in the right lane. It doesn't look like it's causing a delay anymore. Pretty lightly traveled out that way. Westbound 401 west of Harmony to Ritson, there's going to be some construction that's going to slow your drive down. Not too bad right now. It'll slow back down approaching Brock Road. Again, road work there slowing down your drive. Once you're beyond that, you're in good shape. No other delays on the westbound 401. Eastbound QEW, though, Cawthra to Dixie, you can expect a delay. You're down two left lanes for road work there. Westbound QEW starting to get busy approaching here, Ontario. I'm assuming that's going to be some more road work. It slows back down Appleby to Walker's Line. Some construction through that section of the highway. Northbound on the 404 was slow. Bloomington to just north of it, it's eased off. Northbound 400 Highway 88 to just north of it, there's construction, so it's going to be slow through that stretch of the highway. Once you're north of it, though, you're in good shape here as well, not seeing another delay. And just a reminder, Red Hill Valley Parkway closed off Mudd Street to Barden in both directions for construction. Will be closed off until Monday morning. Your next report going to be at 11:01. Now your forecast. Here's Rob Haswell.
10: Clear and cool tonight. Should dip down to around 7. Sunny and 20 for our Friday. And then we get into a nice warm weekend with high pressure keeping us dry. Sunny days, clear nights. High near 22 Saturday, 23 Sunday. The nights will be a little cooler with lows near 8 Saturday and 10 on Sunday. Again, for tonight, clear and cool. Overnight low near 7.
4: Right now in downtown Toronto, 15 degrees and clear. Coming up at the top of the hour, of course, we will have all the latest on more details being revealed surrounding Sunday's shooting outside a Jewish synagogue in Belleville, as police have declared that the incident as a hate crime and a targeted attack against the Jewish community. Of all the info released today, including the now identified suspect, along with audio and video of the shooting. 680 News Time, 10:53.
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4: You're listening to 680 News Radio Toronto, and Starbucks is planning to shutter 250 North American stores this week, a second wave of closings for the coffee shop. Chief Operating Officer Mike Graham says the locations either aren't delivering acceptable financial results or can't provide the experience Starbucks wants for customers and employees. It's not yet clear how many of these stores closing are located here in Canada. Starbucks said it's continuing to retrofit its stores to be cozier and more welcoming. The process has helped identify locations that don't meet its standards. You're listening to 680 News Radio Toronto at 10:55. The Maple Leafs usually spend a few days at training camp in Muskoka, but not this year. 680's Alex Sixero reports.
15: The Maple Leafs felt those Muskoka trips every fall were becoming a little bit stale, so following practice today, the Leafs headed to Scottsdale, Arizona for a couple of days. That's where Austin Matthews was raised. It's also not too far away from Phoenix, where Matthew Nyes is from.
16: I feel like we're going to go play some golf with the guys, which is nice. There's always a lot of good golf courses around there, but some good restaurants, and you know, I think we're going to be staying at a nice place, so yeah, I'm just excited to go spend some time with the guys.
15: You didn't really notice much from Nyes in Toronto's two preseason games, but he is not concerned.
16: My game kind of excels when there's, you know, a lot more predictability and a lot more north-south play and, you know, playing simple, playing hard, and I think that's kind of what you find in the regular season. So yeah, I'm just trying to get my feet under me.
15: While Nick Paul, who left last night's game with an undisclosed injury, may miss opening night Tuesday against the Habs. Alex Sixero, 680 News Radio.
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21: Earnings in from Costco after the closing bell today. So fourth quarter earnings per share did beat estimates. Canadian comparable sales fell short of expectations, and then total revenue beat expectations. It was a mixed finish on Wall Street today, with the Dow lower by 161 points. The S&P was down by 2 and the NASDAQ higher by 3. On Bay Street, energy stocks a little bit higher today. Reuters reporting Iran and the U.S. are exploring the idea of a phased deal to reopen the Strait of Hormuz and end the blockade. Now, this was being discussed earlier this week. Then Iran threatened to escalate the war in the Middle East if it was attacked. And now we're back to a possible deal. Oil was higher for a second day, up $2.45, $94.61 a barrel. The TSX, though, was lower by 45.

0: points, 35,706. Gold futures not helping today, down by a third of a percent to 4,273. Shares in BlackBerry, one of the best performers today, that stock up by 3.6%. Second quarter revenue did come in better than expected, and it also boosted its full year revenue forecast. Air Canada, actually the best performer on Bay Street today, that stock up by 4.8%. And then retail sales fell by 0.7% in July. Now, that was not as bad as feared. The early estimate for August does show a rebound. At the Business Center, I'm Chris McCusker.
1: 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Wild People Quiet by Tara Giroux will do just that. Set in post-war Saskatchewan, this book follows a young Métis woman who conceals her identity to gain social acceptance until her truth comes back to claim her. This exquisite story will leave traces on your heart. Read more and scroll less with Indigo.
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3: 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My name is Brandon DePond. I'm alongside Lisa Amaral. Our editor at this hour is none other than Joanne Legan. 680 News time, 11 o'clock.
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5: Good evening. It is Thursday, September 24th. I'm Lisa Amaral.
3: And I'm Brandon DePond. Here's what's making news this hour.
6: He was equipped with other weapons.
7: Belleville police say Sunday's synagogue shooting was a targeted attack and could have been much worse if it weren't for two officers.
6: They are both heroes.
5: A man is fighting for his life in hospital after he was struck by a vehicle near Dundas and Tompkin Road earlier this evening.
8: What are the issues that matter the most to you in the upcoming municipal election?
9: Definitely affordability.
8: I'm finding out what voters want to hear from the leading candidates before we head to the polls.
3: Mississauga mayoral candidate Bonnie Crombie says she has big plans for transit in the city if she's elected. Those details coming up.
10: The Tempo get burnt by the sun in their final game of the season, and the Packers are back on the board but still trail the Falcons in the Thursday nighter. Sports at 15.
0: A mixed finish on markets today, a winning day on the NASDAQ. The Dow dropped by more than 100 points, and the price for oil closed just below $95. Business at 26.
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5: It is time for Rogers Xfinity Internet, traffic and weather together on the ones with Mike Davey.
11: This report brought to you by the Big Apple. Eastbound 401 going to be slow in the collectors, approaching Kennedy to Nielsen. It's all going to be for construction. Gets better the closer you get to Nielsen once you're through that, in pretty good shape. There is a vehicle fire cleanup situation happening approaching Holt Road. Right lane will be closed off. Doesn't look like it's causing a delay, though, so that's good. On the westbound 401, things moving pretty good. Minor delay approaching Ritson. It's construction there. That's slowing you down. Approaching Brock Road, same thing there. Once you're through that, not seeing any other delays. Eastbound QEW, Cawthra to Dixie, you can expect a delay. A couple left lanes closed off for road work there. Eastbound 403, bit of a slowdown as you travel through Mavis. You're down two right lanes. The ramps to and from Mavis will be closed off because of that road work. Toronto bound to QEW, starting to get busy. Just beyond Nikola Tesla as you get on to the Burlington Skyway Bridge. Once you're through that construction zone, though, you're looking at a pretty good drive, not seeing any other delays until you get all the way out to Mississauga. Like I mentioned, Cawthra to Dixie on the eastbound QEW will be busy. Northbound 400, minor delay north of Highway 88. There's construction that's going to slow your drive down there as well. And just a reminder, Red Hill Valley Parkway closed off both directions, Mudd Street to Barden. This is for construction. It will be closed off until Monday morning. The Big Apple is so much more than a great rest stop with fun, free activities like mini Putt at Children's Carousel. Petting Zoo and more. The Big Apple, exit 497 off the 401 at the Big Apple.ca. Your next report is going to be at 1111. Now your forecast.

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1: High pressure keeps things dry and clear and allows our air temperatures to cool down rather rapidly. In the overnight hours, we should see clear skies lead us to an overnight low of around 7 degrees.
2: Right now in downtown Toronto, 15 degrees and clear, 680 News Time, 1103.
3: Belleville police have confirmed that the shooting outside of a synagogue that left an officer critically injured and the shooter dead was a hate crime.
2: They add it could have been a lot worse if not for two brave officers on the scene. 680's John Downs with the latest on today's update.
4: Casey, get inside now.
5: On that video, the gunman could be heard shouting, "You're going to die for the Jews," before he opens fire on police. Chief Murray Rod saying this was a targeted attack against the Jewish community. He says the shooter, 29-year-old Sean Ward, was well-armed with multiple firearms and plenty of ammunition. His shotgun fire was returned by Officer Jeff Smith, who was posted outside the synagogue for Yom Kippur.
6: Approximately 2 minutes and 47 seconds into the gun exchange, a second Belleville police officer arrived on the scene.
5: That was Constable Mike McCurdy. During an ensuing volley of gunfire, Officer Smith is struck and critically injured.
6: He's expected to undergo multiple surgeries related to serious head trauma.
5: Chief Broad says there's no question these two officers averted disaster.
6: Together, Constables Smith and McCurdy confronted the active attacker and prevented what would have become an unimaginable tragedy.
5: John Downs, 680 News Radio.
3: And Mayor Olivia Chow says Toronto's police chief has assured her there will continue to be an increased officer presence in Jewish communities. In a post on X, Chow says the news today out of Belleville is profoundly disturbing and sickening, adding, quote, "More than ever, we must remain united against emboldened anti-Semitism." She also thanked the heroic actions of Constable Jeff Smith and Constable Mike McCurdy.
2: 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A pedestrian has been rushed to hospital in life-threatening condition after being hit by a car in Mississauga. Happened at around 5:30 p.m. in the Dundas and Tompkin Road area. The driver of the vehicle remained at the scene. Anyone with information is asked to contact Peel Police.
3: Well, it was a frightening moment at a money lending business in Brampton this afternoon after it was robbed at gunpoint. It happened near Morningstar Drive and Gorway Drive at around 1:30 p.m. Investigators say gunshots were fired during the robbery, but no one was hit by the bullets. There's no suspect information at this time, but police say there's no threat to public safety. Anyone with information is being asked to come forward.
2: 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Time now, 11:05. Olivia Chow and Brad Bradford are working hard to win over voters as Election Day gets closer and closer. 680's Moman Qureshi spoke with residents about the issues they want addressed the most.
7: When it comes to the issues that matter to her most of this upcoming election, former teacher Laura tells me there's one thing that tops the list.
8: Definitely affordability for me. I'm living on my own and everything costs way more now and I'm newly retired, so my pension doesn't go as far as it once did.
7: So property tax is a big one for you?
8: Huge for me.
7: Yeah.
8: Property tax, groceries, gas.
7: She says things are tough right now, but it would be nice to get a little bit of optimism from the candidates.
8: I'd hate to say I'm hopeless. I don't think you should ever give up on it. It feels like it is an insurmountable problem right now, but I think that people who ask people what needs to change and actually act on that, it might be the start.
7: Election Day is October 26th. Moman Qureshi, 680 News Radio.
3: Well, imagine hopping on the TTC's Line 2 in Toronto and riding it to Sherway Gardens and then into Mississauga. That's part of mayoral candidate Bonnie Crombie's ambitious transit plan if she's elected for Mississauga's top job once again. She announced Mississauga Moves 2.0 today, calling for an extension of the Line 2 subway west from Kipling. Crombie adds if elected, construction wouldn't begin right away, but she would partner with the province, Metrolinx, and the TTC for a study of the extension.
2: 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Time now, 11:07. BC's Attorney General Nikki Sharma says she's shocked by a report in U.S. political magazine Mother Jones alleging the Tumblr Ridge shooter used ChatGPT to bypass its safety guardrails. The article says the chatbot provided graphic details about using a shotgun in a crowded classroom after the user framed the request as fictional. Sharma is calling for strict mandatory AI regulation to protect children. The BC government, survivors, and witnesses are suing OpenAI, alleging negligence.
3: Well, the first official weekend of fall is upon us, but what will the weather have in store? 680's Phil Martino with more on what we can expect.
9: Fall is upon us, 680 meteorologist Rob Haswell says. We can

0: 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We should get to around 22 on Saturday and 23 on Sunday.
1: High pressure hangs around the Great Lakes all weekend long. That ridge of high pressure means calm, clear conditions.
0: Today isn't too shabby either. A beautiful autumn day across the GTA. Toronto resident Mike sat at a coffee shop on Bloor.
2: I see you're enjoying a coffee, a book outside. What do you think about the fall weather that we have today?
3: I don't mind it. I'd rather have summer all year round.
0: The next couple of nights will be cool, dropping to around 8 degrees before that warm first weekend of fall arrives. Phil Martino, 680 News Radio.
4: You're listening to 680 News Radio Toronto at 11:08. Good news for a species that is on the critically endangered list. The Calgary Zoo Wilder Institute announced today that Dossie, a 25-year-old lowland gorilla, is expecting a baby early in the new year. Zoo Animal Care Manager Ajana Smart says it's exciting.
5: It is a very important milestone, not only for the species as a whole, but also for our efforts here at the zoo. It is quite an exciting time for Dossie and for the troop, and little Okabe will have some playmates in the future.
4: The last baby gorilla born at the zoo was 3-year-old Okabe in 2023.
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13: 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Heading out onto the eastbound at QEW, there's construction Cawthra to Dixie, so two left lanes will be closed off, slow through that stretch of the highway. Eastbound 403 ramps to and from Mavis, they're closed off for construction. Eastbound 401 busy approaching Kennedy to Nielsen in the collectors. Road work slowing down your drive through here. Express lanes definitely moving better once you're through that. It is going to slow back down as you start to travel through Stevenson. That's all due to road work as well. The vehicle fire approaching Holt Road cleared, so you don't have to worry about that. Approaching Ritson, there's going to be a couple lanes closed off for road work, so it's slowing things down on the approach. Once you're beyond that, everything is moving pretty good on the westbound 401. Northbound 400, north of Highway 88, moving slowly. Some road work happening there. Toronto-bound QEW just beyond Nikola Tesla, getting on to the Burlington Skyway Bridge. Maintenance slowing down your drive. And just a reminder, Red Hill Valley Parkway closed both ways. Mudge Street to Barden, it's for construction. It will reopen Monday morning. 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Your next report at 11:21. Now your forecast here is Rob Haswell.
1: Clear and cool tonight with an overnight low of around 7. Sunshine's back on Friday, should warm us up very nicely with a high of around 20 degrees. Gets even warmer by the weekend.

0: the extended forecast in less than 10. Again, tonight, our overnight low, 7 degrees.
1: In Toronto right now, 14 degrees, feeling a little bit more like 13. Well, the federal government has announced the start of direct flights between Canada and Vietnam. It will include up to 14 weekly passenger flights per country, as well as 7 weekly all-cargo flights. It's part of an expanded air transport agreement announced earlier today by Prime Minister Mark Carney after a meeting with the General Secretary and President of Vietnam. Coming up next in about 60 seconds, we'll check those top headlines and check in with sports. 680 News Time, 11:13.
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1: 14 degrees, feeling more like 13 with a clear sky. Good evening, I'm Lisa Emerald, and here are your top stories this hour. Belleville police have confirmed that Sunday's horrific shooting outside of a Jewish synagogue was a hate crime. It saw an officer critically injured and the shooter killed, leaving the Jewish community with lots of fear. Well, a man is recovering in hospital this evening after he was struck by a vehicle in Mississauga. It happened at around 5:30 p.m. in the area of Dundas and Tompkin Road. He was originally rushed to hospital with life-threatening injuries, but has since been downgraded to stable condition, according to police. And we are just over a month away from the municipal election, and voters are chiming in on what they want to see done. Some popular topics include reducing property tax, the price of groceries, and the overall cost of living. It is now time for sports from Sportsnet 590 The Fan with Asher Roth.
7: Well, Lisa, a rough third quarter sunk the Toronto Tempo in their final game of 2026. They lost 95-81 to the Connecticut Sun. Five Connecticut players had double digits in scoring, led by Ashlyn Jackson's 18 off the bench. Tempo rookie Kiki Rice led all scorers with 28 in the losing cause. The Tempo end the season on an eight-game losing streak and finish 11-33, but they finish with an identical record as the Sun, so the two teams are even right now for the highest odds to get the first overall pick in next year's draft. The baseball world continues to react to Vladdy Guerrero Jr.'s remarks about his contract during a Spanish language interview earlier this month. That includes ESPN's Jeff Passan, who weighed in on Blair and Barker.
8: I saw this as somebody who's truly exceptional at what he does, all of a sudden not feeling so exceptional and having something of an immature response to it.
7: The Jays open their series against the Reds at Rogers Center tomorrow night for their final series of 2026. Meantime, the White Sox clinched a postseason berth for the first time in 5 years with a 9-1 win in Kansas City. Cleveland also clinched with a 1-0 win in Boston. They lead the White Sox by a game in the Central. The Cubs also clinched with a 2-1 win over Florida. Or rather, the Miami Marlins. Pete Crow Armstrong became the seventh player in league history to hit 40 homers and steal 40 bases in a single.

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2: D-O-D-D-S. No one does it better than Dodge does. No one.
3: A meeting of the minds between two of the biggest world leaders in the U.S. Capitol. Inside the White House tonight, U.S. President Trump welcomed the Chinese delegation, including President Xi Jinping, for a state dinner, wrapping up a day of events between the two leaders, including a trip to the Smithsonian, talks on Iran and AI, plus more. Trump emphasizing the great relationship between their countries.
4: Americans and Chinese have always exchanged goods, knowledge, customs, and ideas. This has been the foundation of commerce and mutual respect between our countries, and together we can continue to build a relationship that promotes prosperity and security for future generations.
3: Tonight's state dinner at the White House with the Chinese president included a tech industry heavy guest list. Coming up next, in about 60 seconds, we'll check the drive and forecast. 680 News Time, 1120.
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1: This report brought to you by Canadian Rack Technologies. On the eastbound QEW, Cawthra to Dixie, there's going to be some maintenance work going on, so it's going to be slow through that stretch of the highway. Eastbound 401, busy in the collectors, approaching Kennedy to Nielsen. Again, a road work through this stretch of the highway, so that's what's slowing down your drive. It does improve, though, the closer you get to Nielsen once you're beyond that. Minor delay as you approach Brock Road in the collectors. Slow as you get to Stevenson, again, construction there. Westbound on the 401 at Ritson, there's a couple left lanes closed off for construction. It starts to slow down west of Harmony once you're beyond that. Minor delay approaching Brock Road, and then you're in good shape as you travel further west. There's no other delays. On the northbound 400, north of Highway 88, there's some construction, minor delay through there. Toronto-bound QEW, Centennial Park, or rather Nikola Tesla, getting on to the Burlington Skyway Bridge, some construction there, so you can expect a delay. And just a reminder, Red Hill Valley Parkway closed off in both directions, Mudd Street to Barden, and it will be closed off until Monday morning. It's for road work. 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Your next report going to be at 11:31. Now your forecast. 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
2: Clear and cool tonight, should dip down to around 7, sunny and 20 for our Friday, and then we get into a nice warm weekend with high pressure keeping us dry, sunny days, clear nights, high near 22 Saturday, 23 Sunday. The nights will be a little cooler with lows near 8 Saturday and 10 on Sunday. Again, for tonight, clear and cool, overnight low near 7.
0: Right now in Toronto, we are sitting at 13 degrees with a clear sky. 680 News Time, 11:23.
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0: Grab your slushies. We will soon be getting more Glee. ABC's Michelle Franzen has that story and more in tonight's entertainment update.
7: It's a great week to be a Swiftie. The pop star has announced that the music video for her new single, Patient Zero, will premiere during the VMAs on Sunday. The music video was directed by Swift and stars Dakota Johnson and Colin Farrell. A Glee reboot is in the works. Ryan Murphy told Entertainment Tonight that he has completed the script and that several cast members are very enthusiastic. In the meantime, you can catch American Horror Story's 13th season, which premieres tonight on FX and Hulu. Disney is a parent company of FX, Hulu, and ABC News.
8: I love this game!
7: We have our first look at Madden. The sports biopic stars Nicolas Cage as NFL coach and the name behind the video game, John Madden. Madden comes to select theaters on November 11th and streams on Prime Video on November 18th. Michelle Franzen, ABC News.
0: Grammy Award winner Macklemore will soon return to the live stage with a series of shows he's calling Free Palestine. Macklemore was removed from Ed Sheeran's Loop tour last week for his onstage pro-Palestinian comments. The run will begin with 3 dates next month in Europe, but more shows are expected to be added, including some U.S. dates. All of the proceeds from the Free Palestine shows will benefit Palestinian organizations. Vladimir Guerrero Jr.'s comments about his contract caused a firestorm on the day the Blue Jays were eliminated from postseason contention. 680's Alex Sixero says reaction continues to pour in.
9: Vladdy made the comments in an interview with reporter Veronica Batista and then doubled down on the comments in Baltimore yesterday, suggesting that the $500 million contract he signed was for what he's done in the past and not necessarily what he's expected to do in the future. And Sportsnet's Jeff Blair says the timing of this could not be any worse.
10: Dude, when you hit 9 home runs this year, shut up and just let the season finish. Like, I don't think it's the end of Vladdy.

0: Brady's relationship with Toronto fans by any stretch of the imagination. But what it does mean is, you know, he better get his head out of his next year and have a really good season.
1: The Jays and Vladdy have three games left to play, all at Rogers Center, with game one against the Reds tomorrow night. Alex Cicero, 680 News Radio.
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7: For the first time in 7 months, Canadians pulled back on spending. The July retail sales data dropped by 0.7% in July. It was not as bad as expected. The data shows consumers spent less on gas, with prices still elevated because of the Iran war. And then preliminary data shows August is set for a rebound. Bay Street was lower for a second straight day. Today it was down 45 points. 35,706. Gold futures down by 0.33% to 4,273. Now the price for oil today higher for a second straight day, up $2.45 to 94.61. Once again, reports today the U.S. and Iran are getting close to a deal. On Wall Street, the Dow was down 161 points, the S&P down by 2, the NASDAQ higher by 3, and then shares in Warner Brothers Discovery, this is the parent company of CNN, finished the day little changed. Reporters with CNN, along with MS Now and Politico, were allowed back into the White House today after that judge's ruling early this morning, which overruled the decision to ban those organizations by the U.S. president. At the Business Center, I'm Chris McCusker.
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13: A very good evening to you. Thanks for joining us. It's Thursday, September 24th. I'm Brandon DePaul.
6: And I'm Lisa Emerald. Here is what's making news right now.
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15: Police in Belleville share audio of Sunday's synagogue shooting. The gunman shouting toward officers, "You're going to die for the Jews."
16: What do you want to hear from the leading candidates as the municipal election campaign heats up?
17: Honestly, that it's going to be cheaper for me to live.
16: I'm finding out what issues matter most to voters.
13: In Mississauga, Peel Regional Police are on scene investigating following a car hitting and critically injuring a male pedestrian earlier today.
6: In an effort to convince Mississauga voters that she is the right choice for mayor, Bonnie Crombie announces plans to bring the TTC subway into her city, a part of her Mississauga Moves 2.0 proposal.
13: Kiki Rice sets a new career high as the Tempo lose their season finale.

0: Bobby Webster discusses his new look team, and the Falcons shock the Packers in the Thursday Nighter. Sports at 45.
1: Bay Street lower for a second day, even with the price for oil closing above $94, and a mixed finish on Wall Street with the Dow down by more than 100 points. Business at 56.
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3: Now let's have a look of your drive with his eyes on your drive. Rogers Xfinity Internet traffic and weather together on the ones. It's Mike Davey.
4: This report brought to you by Dynamic. Eastbound on the 401, busy in the collectors, Kennedy to Nielsen. It's all for road work. It starts to improve, though, the closer you get to Nielsen once you're through that. Liverpool in the collectors Brock Road. It's going to be very slow through this stretch. Looks like they've closed off the express lanes through there. Once you're beyond that, it'll slow back down through Stevenson Road Work, the culprit there. Westbound 401 moving pretty good. Not really seeing any delays. Maybe a couple minor ones approaching Ritson and Brock Road. There's some road work in both those spots. Really not that bad, though. Eastbound on the QEW, just beyond Cawthra to Dixie, there's two left lanes closed off. Slow through that construction zone. Traveling Toronto bound on the QEW, Nikola Tesla to the Burlington Skyway Bridge, moving slowly again. Some maintenance work through there. And just a reminder, Red Hill Valley Parkway closed both directions from Barden to Mudd Street, and that is for construction. It will be closed off until Monday morning. While other money managers follow the beat of the market, Dynamic acts because your money can't grow if it doesn't move. Learn more at dynamic.ca/active. 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Now your forecast. Here's Rob Haswell.
5: Clear and cooler through the evening and overnight tonight, getting to a low of around 7. But the sunshine does return for us on Friday to warm us back up to near seasonal temperatures. I'll have the longer range forecast in less than 10. Overnight tonight, our low, just 7 degrees.
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3: Belleville police today revealing the details behind Sunday's shooting outside a synagogue. That left a police officer critically injured and the shooter deceased. The police chief in Belleville saying today it was indeed a targeted attack against the Jewish community.
2: 680's John Downs joins us now with the latest.
6: Chief Murray Rod says 29-year-old Sean Ward was planning a mass casualty attack.
7: Directed at members of the Jewish community during one of the holiest observances of the year.
6: Ward was captured on video shouting before opening fire on police.
7: He says at once, you are going to die for the Jews.
6: Chief Rod says Ward was well-armed.
7: The shotgun, he had other resources available to him, and he had a significant amount of ammunition.
6: Ward's gunfire was returned by Officer Jeff Smith, who was posted outside the synagogue for Yom Kippur. Upon exiting his vehicle, Smith was shot.
7: Constable Smith sustained multiple gunshot wounds to his head and his body and continues to receive treatment for significant injuries.
6: The injured officer will require multiple surgeries to his head. Chief Rod is crediting both Smith and responding officer Mike McCurdy for preventing what he calls an unimaginable tragedy. He says both men are heroes. John Downs, 680 News Radio.
3: 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Well, 680's Mohamed Qureshi joins us with what he's hearing from Torontonians in the East End.
8: As of Saturday, we will be 1 month away from Election Day. And as the campaign heats up and the leading candidates continue to pound the pavement, I'm talking to voters about what issues matter most to you. Laura is a recently retired teacher who tells me for her, it's pretty straightforward.
9: Honestly, that it's going to be cheaper for me to live.
8: She says she wants the candidates to keep property taxes low, address the rising cost of groceries, and put some focus back on Scarborough, which she believes has been left behind. Her friend Janice says her biggest concern right now is around affordability and how it impacts her two children who are in their 20s.
10: I mean, I'm thinking of my kids, cheaper for them so that they can move forward.
8: In fact, she says she's planning to move out of Toronto once her husband retires next year because it's too expensive and too congested. Mohamed Qureshi, 680 News Radio.
2: 680 News Time, 11:35. Well, a man is recovering in hospital after he was struck by a vehicle in Mississauga. It happened at around 5:30 this afternoon near Dundas and Tompkin Road. He was originally rushed to hospital with life-threatening injuries. Police have since updated, saying he is now in stable condition. They say the driver involved did remain on the scene. The circumstances of the collision are still being investigated. Anyone with information is being asked to come forward.
3: You're listening to 680 News Radio. It's time right now, 11:36. Mississauga mayoral candidate Bonnie Crombie is hoping to sway voters with an ambitious plan to bring the TTC into Mississauga. The dubbed Mississauga Moves 2.0, the plan's headline proposal calls for extending Toronto's Line 2 from Kipling Station through Sherway Gardens and into Mississauga. Expanding transit is a key focus of Crombie's platform, and she says that if elected, she would spend the first year in office pursuing a study of that extension.
2: In provincial politics, Premier Doug Ford's approval rating has continued to recover after bottoming out midsummer, according to a new poll. City's Rhiann Campbell with more.
11: In the survey by Liaison Strategies, the Premier's approval rating has edged up to 38%, up from 36% in August and 24% in July. Still, the majority of Ontarians disapprove of the job he's doing leading the province, with 70% of people saying Ontario was moving in the wrong direction. Liaison surveyed a random sample of 1,600 Ontarians between September 15th and 19th. Rhiann Campbell, City News.
3: Another incredibly emotional day at a Newmarket courthouse. For a second day, victim impact statements were read at Kenneth Law's sentencing hearing. City's Shauna Hunt was there.
12: Most of the statements were read aloud by Crown attorneys. Others were presented by video, and in some cases, pictures of the victims were displayed on screens around the courtroom. One mother wrote about how she believed she had prevented a tragedy after intercepting a package of sodium nitrite that was delivered to their home. Immediately after, she said, her 21-year-old daughter entered into crisis care, and while receiving that support, Kenneth Law had mailed a second package. This mother talked about finding her daughter on the bedroom floor, holding her as her life left her body, and how she repeatedly said, "I'm sorry I drank it," as she passed away. Another mother shared with the court about how the chemicals her daughter ingested were so toxic, paramedics wore hazmat suits to remove her body, and that she's still traumatized by the way her daughter was treated, like, quote, hazardous waste.
3: Law has pleaded guilty to aiding 14 suicide deaths.
2: 680 News Time, 11:38. While the Blue Jays are on the outside looking in, three more teams earned tickets to the MLB postseason today. 680's Asher Roth with more.
0: The Cleveland Guardians got some help from the short fence in right field at Boston's Fenway Park.
13: He snuck it inside the pesky pole!
0: That solo shot by Angel Martinez was the game's only run as the team with the league's lowest payroll clinched for the third straight time. In Kansas City...
14: So tomorrow, we lock it the back in. But tonight, we're popping up. Yeah!
0: The Chicago White Sox beat the Royals to return to the postseason following three consecutive years with over 100 losses, while their north side neighbors, the Cubs, also clinched as their star center fielder made history in a win over the Marlins.
13: 40-40 for Pete Crow Armstrong.
0: As for the Jays, they finish on the outside for the second time in 3 years. They host Cincinnati for their final series of the season starting Friday night. From the Sports Center, Asher Roth, 680 News Radio.
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3: 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Emperor predicts the price will rise 4 cents at midnight to $1.87.9 a liter at most GTA gas stations. Coming up in 60 seconds, we'll have traffic and weather together on the ones.
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0: time for Rogers Xfinity Internet traffic and weather together on the ones. Here is Mike Davey.
1: 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Eastbound on the 401, Sloan the Collectors, Kennedy to Nielsen, all for road work. It starts to improve the closer you get to Nielsen. I stick with the express lanes if I were you. Once you're through that, it'll slow down in the Collectors, Liverpool to Brock Road. The reason for that, all express lanes closed off east of White's Road to Brock Road. So you're forced to use the transfer just east of White's Road. And that's why the Collectors is getting so busy. Everyone's just getting funneled into those lanes. And then it's just starting to get busy. Once you're beyond that, slow through Stevenson again, all due to road work. Westbound 401 busy through the 410 in the Collectors. Eastbound at QEW, Cawthra to Dixie. You can expect a delay. A couple left lanes will be closed off there for construction. Toronto bound QEW, more maintenance causing a delay just beyond Nikola Tesla to the Burlington Skyway Bridge. And just a reminder, Red Hill Valley Parkway closed off, Barden to Mud Street in both directions. It's all closed off for that road work, and it will reopen Monday morning. 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
2: Clear and cool tonight, should dip down to around 7, sunny and 20 for our Friday, and then we get into a nice warm weekend with high pressure keeping us dry, sunny days, clear nights, high near 22 Saturday, 23 Sunday. The nights will be a little cooler with lows near 8 Saturday and 10 on Sunday. Again, for tonight, clear and cool, overnight low near 7.
0: Currently in downtown Toronto, it's 13 degrees, clear night skies. Coming up at the top of the hour, we'll have the latest on Belleville Police Chief Murray Ron saying today that police have confirmation and corroboration that Sunday's shooting outside a Jewish synagogue was hate motivated, targeting specifically and only the Jewish community. More on that investigation with the SCIU invoking its mandate. 680 News Time, 11:43.
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0: It is currently 13 degrees and clear. A very good evening to you. I'm Brandon DuPont. Here are your top stories this hour. Belleville police have declared that Sunday night synagogue shooting was premeditated and targeted. While speaking to media today, Belleville police chief confirming that the shooting that left a police officer critically injured and the shooter deceased later in hospital was indeed a hate crime against the Jewish community. The shooting coming on Yom Kippur, the holiest day on the Jewish calendar. Meanwhile, in Mississauga, Bonnie Crombie wants her mayor's seat back and is putting a focus on transit in her mayoral campaign. Crombie's plan, dubbed Mississauga Moves 2.0, would see the TTC Line 2 subway extended into Mississauga and see it go through Sherway Gardens. Now, the plan comes as Crombie is also looking to get passengers on the long-delayed Hazel McCallion Line LRT no later than December of 2028. And coming up after sports...
9: Bring on the fall weather. Coming up, we have more on what's in store for the first weekend of fall. And here's a hint, it's going to be beautiful.
0: And it is now time for sports from Sportsnet 590, The Fan, with a lowdown on all of the sports stories of the day. It is Asher Roth.
10: Well, most of them anyway, Brandon. A season of celebrating the promise of what's to come while dealing with struggles on the court comes to a close for the Toronto Tempo, who fell 95-81 to the Connecticut Sun after being outscored 31-21 in the third quarter. Toronto finished with just 2 wins since the start of July, but they are now even with the Sun for the highest odds to get the first overall pick in next year's

0: WNBA draft. Raptors executive VP Bobby Webster said that at the start of last season, he'd hoped the team would be competitive every night. But after acquiring Kawhi Leonard, he says the bar has risen.
1: I think the expectation this year is that, you know, can we win every night? Does this group go into every night thinking that, you know, we're the better team? You know, we have a chance to win this game. And so I think that's sort of how I view this group, which is they're going to be competitive. They're going to fight. And now the belief that they'll win.
0: Those were Webster's first remarks since the trade with the Clippers was finalized. At Lambeau Field in Green Bay, Bijan Robinson rushed for 194 yards, scored a pair of touchdowns as the Atlanta Falcons beat the Packers 35-14. Both teams are now 1-2 on the season. Maple Leafs practiced in Toronto today before heading to Scottsdale, Arizona, the home of Captain Austin Matthews. They'll spend a few days there ahead of their season opener Tuesday against the Montreal Canadiens. And after their final off day of the season, the Blue Jays open their final series of a lost season tomorrow night against the Cincinnati Reds at Rogers Center. Sports at 15 and 45 past every hour or anytime at sportsnet.ca.
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4: 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It's shaping up to be a great first weekend of fall. 680's Phil Martino joins us with what's on the way.
5: So if you want to get in some outdoor activities, you should schedule them for this weekend. 680 meteorologist Rob Haswell says there will be lots of sunshine Saturday and Sunday.
6: High pressure stays firmly in charge of our forecast through Friday and into the first full weekend of fall. That high pressure ridge is going to keep us dry and provide ample amounts of sunshine. We should see temperatures above average through Saturday and Sunday, likely up around 22 or 23 degrees.
5: Toronto resident Rosemary, who was out for a walk downtown today, is looking forward to this weekend. She says she would like to see it even warmer than what the forecast is calling for.
7: I say mid to high 20s.
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4: You're listening to 680 News Radio Toronto. Public flight data shows Israeli Prime Minister Benjamin Netanyahu has traveled through Canadian airspace despite facing an international arrest warrant. Canadian press reporter John Kennedy has more.
8: Online flight tracker data shows Netanyahu flew over Greece, Italy, France, and Canada on his way to address the United Nations in New York. Maya Tomasi, spokesperson for Foreign Affairs Minister Anita Anand, says the authorization to pass through Canadian airspace should not be interpreted as an endorsement of the policies or actions of any particular government. In this case, she says the overflight request was in connection to the United Nations General Assembly, which she called a critical forum for the diplomatic engagement. In November 2024, the International Criminal Court issued an arrest warrant for Netanyahu for alleged war crimes in the Gaza Strip, and Prime Minister Mark Carney had said in October the Israeli leader would be arrested if he entered Canada. John Kennedy, the Canadian Press.
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4: 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It is now time for Rogers Xfinity Internet traffic and weather together on the ones. 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
5: This

0: down your drive from Kennedy to Brimley. Once you're through that, it'll slow back down as you approach at Liverpool in the collectors to approaching Brock Road. All express lanes closed off east of White's Road to Brock Road, so you're forced to use the transfer just beyond White's Road to get into the collectors. So that's one of the reasons why it's so busy through there. Once you're through that stretch of the highway, slow through Stevenson. Again, road work there. Westbound 401, busy approaching Ritson. You're down a lane for construction. As you continue westbound, it slows down through the collectors at the 410. Toronto bound at QEW, Nikola Tesla getting onto the Burlington Skyway Bridge. You can expect a delay. And just a reminder, Red Hill Valley Parkway closed off in both directions, Barden to Mud Street. And that is for maintenance. It will reopen Monday morning. 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Your next report going to be at 12:01. Now your forecast. 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
1: Clear and cool tonight. Overnight low near 7. Sunshine gets us back up near 20 on Friday. Then a little warmer for the weekend. Sunshine at 22 on Saturday. Sunny at 23 on Sunday. Both nights will be a little cooler, though, with a low of 8 Saturday night and a low of 10 Sunday night. Again, for tonight, clear and cool. Overnight low near 7.
2: Right now in downtown Toronto, we are currently sitting at 13 degrees, clear night skies. Coming up at the top of the hour, we'll have continued coverage of the Belleville Police Chief Murray Rod saying today that police have confirmation and corroboration that Sunday's shooting outside a Jewish synagogue was hate motivated, targeting specifically and only the Jewish community. 680 News Time, 11:53.
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2: 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His former mistress taking the stand and breaking down. NBC's Aaron Kudursky reports.
7: Aaliyah Botner read some of her tens of thousands of text messages with Caleb Flynn.
8: Says, I want to kill her, Caleb.
9: Who said that?
8: Me.
9: Next message.
8: He said that makes two of us.
7: A different text said she was not suggesting Flynn actually kill his wife.
8: I'm not asking that you take her life, obviously, because that's not what you should do. And I know you actually wouldn't.
7: Flynn is charged with shooting his wife, Ashley, twice in the head last February in the family's Ohio home while the couple's two daughters slept across the hall. Aaron Katursky, ABC News.
2: And back here at home, drivers have been getting used to a shift in lanes on the eastbound 401 through Leslie for the last week. And as 680's Kyle Hawking tells us, long-term construction in that area isn't going anywhere.
10: The last few years have seen some major changes along the eastbound 401 at Leslie, with crews demolishing and completely rebuilding both the eastbound 401 ramp to Leslie and the southbound Leslie ramp to the eastbound 401. Work to widen the highway is underway through here, and last week traffic was shifted onto a newly built portion of lanes for eastbound 401 collector traffic through the Leslie interchange. You'll notice there is now an empty section of lanes the crews will be rehabilitating between the express and the new area collector traffic is using. The full construction project in the collectors, which extends from Avenue to Warden, is supposed to be done by the end of this year, but then crews will start in on the express lanes in the spring, with work to extend through 2029. For the 9-year drive, Kyle Hawking, 680 News Radio.
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2: Starbucks is planning to close weaker performing locations across North America. We're talking about 250 of them. It's set to happen this week, and it represents about 1% of its total stores. Now, for the longer term, the coffee chain is still planning to expand its footprint and open new stores. Shares in Starbucks today down by about 0.5%. Wall Street finished the day mixed, with the Dow down 161 points. The S&P was lower by 2 and the NASDAQ up by 3. A third member of the U.S. Federal Reserve has now said that higher interest rates are likely coming. On Bay Street, the TSX was lower for a second day, down 45 points, 35,706. Gold futures today down by 0.33% to 4,273. Silver dropped by 1.4% to $63 the ounce. And then oil today higher for a second day, up by $2.45 to $94.61. Remember, crude has jumped by about 70% this year. And spending is on track to rebound in August after a decline in Canadian retail sales in July. It was the first decline in 7 months going back to December of 2025, but it wasn't as bad as expected. Building materials and gardening equipment posted the only increase, and that marked a fourth consecutive rise in that sector. At the Business Center, I'm Chris McCusker.

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5: Good morning. It is Friday, September 25th. I'm Lisa Emeral.
4: And I'm Brandon DuPont. Here's what's making news this hour.
6: You are going to die for the Jews.
7: Police in Belleville confirm Sunday's synagogue shooting was a hate-motivated attack.
8: With just over a month to go till Election Day, what are the issues that matter the most to you?
9: The property tax that we are paying right now is so high.
8: I'm out talking to prospective voters.
5: Mississauga mayoral candidate Bonnie Crombie is looking to expand transit in the city if reelected. Those details coming up.
10: Fall is here, but it appears fall weather hasn't arrived just yet. The forecast is calling for temperatures between 23 and 24 for the first weekend of autumn.
11: The Tempo see their lottery odds improve as they drop their season finale in Connecticut. The Leafs trim their roster down and the Falcons pick up their first win of the season. Sports at 15.
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5: It is time for Rogers Xfinity Internet traffic and weather together on the ones. We say good morning to Ben House.
12: Good morning, Lisa. 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All right, well, there's lots of construction out there. Not really seeing too many delays at the moment, however. I'll start on the eastbound 401. We're going to find the northbound Bayview and a northbound Leslie ramps to the eastbound 401.

0: One closed off. The southbound Kennedy ramp to the eastbound 401 is also blocked off. At Warden in the collectors, three left lanes are blocked off. It's slow off and on in the collectors from Kennedy to about Nielsen. The ramp to Kennedy is also closed. And then east of White's, they've closed off all the express lanes. So you'll be forced into the collectors at that point. The southbound Stevenson ramp to the eastbound 401 is closed, and then at Stevenson, you're going to find two left lanes blocked off. This is out in Oshawa. There are some delays through that stretch. Westbound side of the 401 at Dixie and the collectors, two right lanes are blocked off. It's slow in the collectors from about Dixie to about the 410. The Huron-Ontario ramp to the westbound 401 has been closed off as well. On the northbound 404, the ramp to Mulock had two right lanes blocked off for construction. That is now clear. Turning over to the Toronto-bound QEW at Nikola Tesla, three right lanes are blocked for construction. It's slow through that stretch. And then on the eastbound QEW at Cawthra, two left lanes are blocked off for construction, and you're seeing delays through that area as well. 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Your next report's coming up in less than 10 minutes. And now with the forecast, here's meteorologist Jesse Upel.
1: Clear and cool conditions early this morning. In fact, we have some frost advisories issued across the northern sections of the GTA. Temperatures, though, through the afternoon rebounding quite nicely. We'll climb to a high of 21 degrees this afternoon. Plenty of sunshine and winds are out of the north and east up to 20 kilometers per hour. Later tonight, clear skies and we're dropping down to 9 degrees. Today's high, 21.
2: Currently in downtown Toronto, it's 13 degrees and clear early morning skies. 6:30 News Time, 12:03.
3: Well, we have learned more about Sunday's horrific shooting on a synagogue in Belleville that placed fear into that city's Jewish community. Belleville's police chief saying that the attack has been deemed as a hate crime.
2: 6:30's John Downs joins us with the latest from investigators.
4: 29-year-old Sean Ward was captured on audio shouting, "You're going to die for the Jews," before opening fire on police. Chief Murray Rod says they can confirm this was a targeted attack.
5: The only thing that stopped entry into the synagogue to execute the intent were the two officers.
4: Ward was well-armed with multiple firearms and plenty of ammunition. Constable Jeff Smith was stationed outside the synagogue for Yom Kippur.
5: He was shot multiple times and stayed engaged.
4: Smith is expected to undergo multiple surgeries related to head trauma.
5: He has everything extending from fractures to wounds and still bearing shrapnel.
4: Chief Rod says by confronting the shooter, Constable Smith, and responding officer Mike McCurdy prevented an unimaginable tragedy.
5: They are both heroes.
4: John Downs, 6:30 News Radio.
3: Toronto Mayor Olivia Chow is calling the news from Belleville police both disturbing and sickening. In a post on X, she says in part, quote, "The anti-Semitic attack on a Belleville synagogue is an attack on Jewish communities everywhere," and thanked the courage of Constable Smith, who was seriously hurt, and the responding officer afterwards. She adds that Toronto's police chief has assured her there will continue to be an increased presence of police in Jewish communities for the high holidays.
2: 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Toronto, or rather, 6:30 News time at 12:05. The two top candidates vying for Toronto's top job. They've been working around the clock for votes in Scarborough. One of them, of course, as I just mentioned, that'd be the incumbent, Olivia Chow. 6:30's Mohan Qureshi, though, spoke with voters about their main concerns.
6: We are just over a month away from Election Day, and the campaign is heating up, with the top candidates giving us their policy plans for the next 4 years. So I'm out talking to voters to find out what your top issues are. Elma is a retired senior who tells me affordability is key.
7: The property tax that we are paying right now is so high.
6: Janice has two kids in their 20s telling me she's very concerned about how unaffordable their lives are becoming, telling me she's already got one foot out of Toronto.
8: We're going to move out of the city.
6: You are?
8: Oh, absolutely. Absolutely. My husband's retiring next year and we're gone.
6: And are you leaving because it's too unaffordable here?
8: There is that for sure.
9: Busy.
8: But it's so busy.
6: Congestion's a problem too.
8: Absolutely.
9: Well, you can't go anywhere.
8: There's traffic constant.
6: With an eye on the election, Mohan Qureshi, 6:30 News Radio.
3: Expanding transit in Mississauga has been a focus for mayoral candidate Bonnie Crombie's platform, and she's unveiled another plan, one that involves the TTC. Crombie says that if elected, she will be pushing for an extension of the Line 2 subway into her city that would go through Sherway Gardens. She adds the proposal, dubbed Mississauga Moves 2.0, would not immediately begin construction, but instead a study of the extension. This plan comes as Crombie is also looking to get passengers on the long-delayed Hazel McKinney.

0: Italian Line LRT no later than December 2028.
1: You're listening to 680 News Radio Toronto. A man is recovering in hospital after he was struck by a vehicle in Mississauga last night. Happened at around 5:30 p.m. in the area of Dundas and Tompkin Road. The man was originally rushed to the hospital with life-threatening injuries, but police say he is now in stable condition. Roads were closed within the area for several hours, but have since been reopened. Anyone with information is being asked to contact police.
0: Still in Peel Region, police are investigating a daylight robbery at a money lending business in Brampton on Thursday. It happened near Morningstar Drive and Gorway Drive at around 1:30 p.m. Investigators say gunshots were fired during the robbery, but no one was hit by the bullets. There is no suspect information at this time, but police say there is also no threat to public safety.
1: Listen to 680 News Radio, the time now 12:07. BC's Attorney General Nikki Sharma says she's shocked by a report from U.S. political magazine Mother Jones alleging the Tumblr Ridge shooter used ChatGPT to get around its safety guardrails. The article says the chatbot provided graphic details about the effectiveness of a shotgun in a crowded classroom after the user framed the request as fictional. Sharma says the details are shocking and says AI companies need strict mandatory regulation to protect children. The BC government, survivors, and witnesses are suing OpenAI over the shooting, alleging negligence.
0: The defense minister is downplaying the prime minister's comments about the prospect of U.S. military action in Canada.
2: Prime Minister Mark Carney told the New York Times the government has studied the possibility of U.S.-led military action in Canada. Carney refused to discuss in detail what that examination involved, but he suggested it would be irresponsible not to prepare for what he called extreme tail risk. A day later, Defense Minister David McGuinty says it's normal and that all militaries consider these kinds of risks. McGuinty says Canada and the United States have one of the most important military relationships in the world, having cooperated for decades to keep North America safe. Jason White, The Canadian Press.
1: 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First weekend of fall is shaping up to be a warm and sunny one. 680's Phil Martino is on the Weather Watch.
3: Fall may have arrived this week, but at least fall weather hasn't. It's a beautiful day in the GTA, and there's more good news. As 680 meteorologist Rob Haswell says, it will be a nice, dry first full weekend of autumn.
4: Lots of sunshine for both Saturday and Sunday, and with the breeze warming our area up very efficiently, we should get to around 22 on Saturday, 23 on Sunday.
3: Toronto resident Katarina was out with her dog, Biscuit. She says today's a little cool for her, but she's looking forward to the first weekend of fall and the above seasonal temperatures.
5: I love it.
3: Torontonian Gregory tells me he enjoys warm weather.
6: There's always a late summer splurge, and this is it.
3: Forecasters say it's going to be above the average of 20 for the rest of September. Phil Martino, 680 News Radio.
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0: 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Enpro says the price went up 4 cents at midnight to $1.87.9 a liter at most GTA stations. 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
2: Thanks, Lisa. This report's brought to you by Canadian Rack Technologies. There's lots of construction to tell you about. Not really seeing too many delays at the moment, though. I'll start on the eastbound 401 again, where the northbound Bayview ramp of the eastbound 401 is closed, as is the northbound Leslie ramp. Southbound Kennedy ramp to the eastbound 401 is blocked off as well. At Warden in the collectors, three left lanes are blocked off for construction, and it's slow off and on in the collectors from Kennedy to about Nielsen. The ramp to Kennedy is blocked off as well. East of White's, you're going to find all express lanes closed, so you'll be forced into the collectors at that point. And then at Brock Road, three left lanes are blocked off for construction. The southbound Stevenson ramp to the eastbound 401 is closed, and at Stevenson, two left lanes are blocked off for construction. Bit of a slow drive through that construction area. Westbound side of the 401, approaching Ritson, two right lanes are blocked. It is slow from west of Harmony. Pretty short but heavy backup there. The southbound Ritson ramp to the westbound 401 is closed, as are both the north and southbound Simcoe ramps to the westbound 401. At Dixie and the collectors, two right lanes are blocked for construction. It's a slow drive through that stretch as well in the collectors. The express ramp to the westbound 403 is blocked off as well, and the Hurontario ramps to the westbound 401 have been taken out as well. On the Toronto-bound QEW at Nikola Tesla, three right lanes are blocked for construction. Bit of a slow drive through that construction area. Then on the eastbound QEW at Cawthra, you're going to find two left lanes blocked off for construction, and you're going to see a slowdown through that area as well. 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Now with the forecast, here is meteorologist Jess Upel.
3: Have the extra layers with you early this morning. In fact, northern sections of the GTA under a frost advisory. So very cold temperatures to start off, but they rebound quite nicely through the afternoon. Sunshine in a high of 21 degrees with winds out of the north and east up to 20 kilometers per hour. We drop down to 9 degrees through the overnight. Saturday, lots of sunshine, a high of 23. Today's high, 21 degrees.
1: Right now in Toronto, sitting at 13 degrees, 680 News Time, 12:14.

0: We believe in being accountable to you, the listener, which is why we're a member of the Canadian Broadcast Standards Council. As a member, we're committed to upholding the highest standards of broadcasting and adhering to specific codes of conduct. If you have a comment on what you've heard, contact us or visit the CBSC's website, cbsc.ca. We'll respond to your concerns and send you information on the council and its codes.
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2: We continue to sit at 13 degrees with a clear sky. Good morning, I'm Lisa Emeril, and here are the top stories this hour. Belleville police updated the public on the horrific shooting that took place on Sunday outside of a Jewish synagogue, stating that it was a hate crime. The shooting saw one police officer critically injured and the shooter killed. Police saying they will continue to boost their presence around Jewish communities to keep everyone safe. Well, we are less than a month away from the municipal election, and both Olivia Chow and Brad Bradford are working hard to secure your vote. The public has shared some of their main concerns, which include reducing property tax, the price of groceries, and the overall cost of living. And if you plan to be outside this weekend, you're in luck. The first official weekend of fall is looking to be a little warmer than we'd expect, with temperatures expected to hit as high as 23 degrees. We should also be seeing mostly sunny skies. It is now time for sports from Sportsnet 590 The Fan with Asher Roth.
3: Well, Lisa, the Toronto Tempo's inaugural season is over after they lost 95-81 to the Connecticut Sun. Keke Rice had a season-high 28 points, adding 8 rebounds, while Isabel Harrison added a double-double in the losing cause. The Tempo finished the season on an 8-game losing streak, but they're also now tied with Connecticut for the best odds to win the draft lottery. The Maple Leafs

0: are breaking from tradition. Instead of holding their preseason road trip up in Muskoka, they're traveling to Auston Matthews' hometown of Scottsdale, Arizona for a few days. Head coach Jim Hiller spoke before they hit the road.
1: Anytime you have as many new faces, to get a chance just to get away is always good. It's always a time to laugh a little bit, to let loose a little bit.
0: And the Maple Leafs trimmed their roster ahead of Tuesday's season opener. They placed 8 players on waivers, including Steven Lorenz and Philippe Myers. The NFL's Thursday nighter saw the Falcons shock the Packers 35-14 in Green Bay. To golf, and Team USA leads the international squad 3-2 following the opening round of the President's Cup at Medina Country Club in Illinois. Listowel's Corey Connors was paired up with Nico Echeverria. They lost to Justin Thomas and Jackson Koivin. Connors and fellow Canadian Nick Taylor will take on Sam Burns and Scottie Scheffler this afternoon. And it should be an interesting scene at Rogers Center tonight as the Blue Jays host the Reds for the start of their final series of the season. And Vladdy Guerrero Jr. plays in front of a home crowd for the first time since his contract remarks went viral on Wednesday. Jose Soriano will have first pitch after 7 o'clock. Sports at 15 and 45 past every hour or anytime at sportsnet.ca.
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3: Matt, can I ask you something?
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4: Okay, first of all, that's private information.
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3: Exactly. 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
4: It's not?
3: Not if you're wearing man-made boxer briefs. Premium modal fabric that doesn't stretch out, ride up, and they're so comfortable they feel like a second skin.
4: So you're telling me I could stop adjusting and just live my life?
3: Wild concept.

0: From Washington.
1: In a letter to Democratic Senator Kirsten Gillibrand, the acting Navy secretary, saying one sailor went overboard last month, while a second attempted to go overboard in March but was stopped by shipmates. A Navy official insisting the number of attempts is normal for a long deployment. But the carrier has been plagued by reports of plunging morale.
0: A crew member serving on the Lincoln tells CNN regular strains on essential amenities make life aboard the ship very difficult, with toilets and water fountains frequently closed and hot water often unavailable. The opening of a massive Volkswagen electric vehicle battery plant in southwestern Ontario has been pushed back by 2 years. Volkswagen's subsidiary PowerCo Canada says it's delaying production at the $7 billion factory until 2029. It says the later opening date will allow for next-generation battery technology while retaining the flexibility to scale over time as market conditions evolve. The plant was announced in 2023, with the federal and Ontario governments each kicking in hundreds of millions of dollars to help build it. Coming up next in 60 seconds, your traffic and weather together.
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0: 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Traffic and weather together on the ones with Ben Howes.
13: Thanks, Lisa. All right, this report's brought to you by HimPro. Still looking at a fairly smooth drive out there on your major routes, but there's lots of construction to go over. So starting on the westbound side of the 401, approaching Ritson, there are two right lanes blocked off for construction. It's a slow drive through that stretch. The southbound Ritson ramp to the westbound 401 is also closed off, as are both the north and southbound Simcoe ramps to the westbound 401. At Dixie and the collectors, two right lanes are blocked for construction, and the express ramp to the westbound 403 is blocked off as well. The Hurontario Ontario ramps to the westbound 401 are also closed, and then at Mavis in the express, a right lane is blocked off. Moving over to the eastbound side of the 401, where at Bayview in the express, a right lane is blocked off. Also at Bayview in the collectors, you're going to find a left lane blocked off. The northbound Bayview ramp to the eastbound 401 is closed, and then at Leslie in the collectors, a right lane's been taken out. The northbound Leslie ramp to the westbound eastbound 401 is closed, and the southbound Kennedy ramp to the eastbound 401 is blocked off as well. At Warden in the collectors, three left lanes are blocked for construction. It is slow off and on in the collectors from Kennedy to about Nielsen. East of White's Road, they've closed off all the express lanes to allow for construction, so you will be forced into the collectors at that point. At Brock Road, three left lanes have been blocked off for construction. The southbound Stevenson ramp to the eastbound 401 is closed, and then at Stevenson, you're going to find two left lanes blocked off. That's also to allow for construction. Moving over to the eastbound QEW, where at Cothra, you're going to find two left lanes blocked off for construction. Bit of a slow drive through that area. And then moving backwards onto the Toronto-bound QEW at Nikola Tesla, three right lanes are blocked for construction. And you're also seeing some delays through that stretch. The Red Hill Valley Parkway is closed in both directions for construction as well. 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Now with the forecast, here is meteorologist Jess Upel.
3: clear and cool conditions to start off your Friday. We have some frost advisories issued across the northern sections of the GTA and up across Cottage Country, but temperatures through this afternoon climbing slightly above seasonal. Sunshine, a high of 21 degrees with northeasterly winds gusting close to 20 kilometers per hour. We drop down to a low of 9 degrees through Friday night. Saturday, sunshine, a high of 23 and up to 22 degrees on your Sunday. That quiet stretch of weather continues through Monday and Tuesday of next week, and it looks like the showers

0: 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Today's high 21.
1: Right now in Toronto, sitting at 13 degrees with a clear sky. 680 News Time, 1224.
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1: 680 News Time, 1225. Starbucks is planning to shutter 250 North American stores this week, the second wave of closings for the coffee shop. Chief Operating Officer Mike Grams says the locations either aren't delivering acceptable financial results or can't provide the experience Starbucks wants for customers and employees. It's not clear how many of the stores closing are in Canada. Starbucks said it's continuing to retrofit its stores to be cozier and more welcoming, and the process has helped identify locations that don't meet its current standards. Well, the Maple Leafs usually

0: spend a few days of training camp in Muskoka, but not this time around. 680's Alex Sixero explains.
1: The Maple Leafs felt those Muskoka trips every fall were becoming a little bit stale, so following practice today, the Leafs headed to Scottsdale, Arizona for a couple of days. That's where Austin Matthews was raised. It's also not too far away from Phoenix, where Matthew Nyes is from.
2: I feel like we're going to go play some golf with the guys, which is nice. There's always a lot of good golf courses around there, but some good restaurants, and you know, I think we're going to be staying at a nice place. So, yeah, I'm just excited to go spend some time with the guys.
1: You didn't really notice much from Nyes in Toronto's two preseason games, but he is not concerned.
2: My game kind of excels when there's, you know, a lot more predictability and a lot more north-south play and, you know, playing simple, playing hard. And I think that's kind of what you find in the regular season. So, yeah, I'm just trying to get my feet under me.
1: While Nick Paul, who left last night's game with an undisclosed injury, may miss opening night Tuesday against the Habs. Alex Sixero, 680 News Radio.
0: Coming up next in 60 seconds, we'll take a look at the weekend business report.
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0: TSX was lower for a second day, down 45 points to 35,706, while on Wall Street, the Dow was down 161 points, while the NASDAQ finished higher by 3. 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
7: India's newest airline wants to fly on a Boeing. Sources tell Bloomberg Akasa Air, just 4 years old, is in talks to order more than 200 Boeing 737 MAX jets. The carrier already has unfilled orders for Boeing 737 MAXs, but the new purchase would keep its fleet growing beyond 2032. The deal would be book valued at billions of dollars, and it would be Boeing's second big sale in India after Air India's recent order for 250 planes. It turns out rocket and satellite company Blue Origin, launched in 2000 by Amazon founder Jeff Bezos, has a lot more Bezos in it than previously known. Citing sources including company documents, Wall Street Journal says Bezos has invested $30 billion of his own money into Blue Origin, which is right now valued at roughly $140 billion. The company, vying to be a legitimate rival to Elon Musk's SpaceX, expects to produce about $1.4 billion revenue this year, but $30 billion by 2030. Andrew Roday, Bloomberg Radio.
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11: Good morning. This is Friday, September 25th. I'm Logan Libiak. Here's what's making news right now. The weekend shooting outside a Belleville synagogue has now been declared a hate crime by officials in the city as police across Toronto continue to have an increased presence in Jewish communities. Toronto police are looking for a suspect in connection with a sexual assault in Scarborough.

0: last week. With Election Day now just 31 days away, Mississauga mayoral candidate Bonnie Crombie is promising an extension of one TTC subway line into the city if she's elected. And it's the first weekend of fall with beautiful conditions in the forecast, and we'll take a look at all the weekend events for you to enjoy the fall fun at.
1: Kiki Rice sets a new career high as the Tempo lose their season finale. Bobby Webster discusses his new look team, and the Falcons shock the Packers in the Thursday nighter. Sports at 45.
0: 680 News Time, 12:31. 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Traffic and weather together on the ones. We say good morning to Ben Howes.
2: Good morning, Logan. This report's brought to you by 407 ETR. All right, starting on the eastbound 401, where the northbound Highway 25 ramp to the eastbound 401 has been closed off by a collision. Mostly just construction to tell you about. Other than that, though, the ramp to the southbound Allen is blocked off for construction, as is the northbound Bayview and northbound Leslie ramp to the eastbound 401. At Warden and the Collectors, three left lanes are blocked off. It is slow off and on in the Collectors from Kennedy to Nielsen. The southbound Kennedy ramp to the eastbound 401 is closed, as is the ramp to Kennedy. At east of White's, they've closed off all the express lanes for construction, so you'll be forced into the Collectors at that point. At Brock Road, you're going to find three left lanes blocked off for construction. Then out in Oshawa, the southbound Stevenson ramp to the eastbound 401 is closed, and at Stevenson, you're going to find two left lanes blocked off. Westbound side of the 401, approaching Ritson, two right lanes are blocked for construction. It's a pretty slow drive from west of Harmony, so just pack your patience as you make your way through there. The southbound Ritson and north and southbound Simcoe ramps to the westbound 401 are closed off for construction as well. At Dixie and the Collectors, two right lanes are blocked. At Highway 10 in the Express, a right lane's blocked off. That's due to a stalled vehicle. The Express ramp to the westbound 403 is closed off for construction, and the Hure Ontario ramps to the westbound 401 are closed off for that same reason. Moving over to the Toronto-bound QEW at Nikola Tesla, three right lanes are blocked for construction. Bit of a slow drive through the construction area, but no backup at this point. At Cawthra, you're going to find two left lanes blocked off for construction. Bit of a slow drive through there as well. On the eastbound 403 at Highway 6 South, there had been a left lane blocked for construction. That is now clear. And then in Hamilton, the Red Hill Valley Parkway is closed in both directions to allow for construction. 407 driving offers help you beat the traffic while saving big. Create a My Account. Visit 407ETR.com for details. Now with the forecast, meteorologist Jess Upel.
3: It's a chilly start to our Friday morning. Northern sections of the GTA risk of some patchy frost, but as we move through the rest of the day, lots of sunshine and mild temperatures, slightly above seasonal with a high of 21 degrees. Northeasterly winds between 10 to 20 kilometers per hour today, and then later tonight, clear skies down to 9 degrees. Today's high, 21.
0: Right now in downtown Toronto, it's 13 degrees under a clear sky. 680 News Time, 12:33. Officials in Belleville gave an update Thursday to the shooting that rang out near the Sons of Jacob Synagogue last weekend. 680's John Downs has more on the shooting that's prompted an increased police presence in Jewish communities across Toronto.
4: 29-year-old Sean Ward was captured on audio shouting, "You're going to die for the Jews," before opening fire on police. Chief Murray Rod says they can confirm this was a targeted attack.
5: The only thing that stopped entry into the synagogue to execute the intent were the two officers.
4: Ward was well-armed with multiple firearms and plenty of ammunition. Constable Jeff Smith was stationed outside the synagogue for Yom Kippur.
5: He was shot multiple times and stayed engaged.
4: Smith is expected to undergo multiple surgeries related to head trauma.
5: He has everything extending from fractures to wounds and still bearing shrapnel.
4: Chief Rod says by confronting the shooter, Constable Smith, and responding officer Mike McCurdy prevented an unimaginable tragedy.
5: They are both heroes.
4: John Downs, 680 News Radio.
0: Toronto police are searching for a suspect in connection with a sexual assault in Scarborough last week. Investigators say last Friday, a man was riding his bike in the McNichol Avenue and Birchmount Road area just before 3:30 in the afternoon. It's alleged the man approached and sexually assaulted a victim before fleeing the area on his bike. The man is described as between 60 and 70 years old, tan with short black hair and thick bushy eyebrows. He was last seen wearing khaki pants, black shoes, and a black jacket, and was riding a black bicycle with a dark colored milk crate on the back. Anyone with information is being asked to contact police. One mayoral candidate in Mississauga is making her new promises when it comes to the city's transit. If elected, the plan could see residents in Mississauga given an easier ride into downtown Toronto. Rayanne Campbell with City News has the details.
6: Bonnie Crombie says if elected, she would explore plans to have Line 2 extended past Kipling Station, where it currently stops, through Sherway Gardens and straight into Mississauga. She outlined this in her transportation plan released earlier today and says she would work with the province, Metrolinx, the TTC, and the City of Toronto to study the proposal. Crombie's plan also says the long-delayed Hazel McCallion LRT should be open by New Year's Eve 2028. Construction on that project is expected to extend well into 2027.
0: According to the latest poll from Palace Data, Crombie currently sits second in the race with 27% of decided-leaning voters, while incumbent Mayor Carolyn Parrish leads with 32%. 680 News Time, 12:36. Whether you're looking for scares, snacks, or shopping, the first weekend of fall is bringing something with it for everyone. Spooky season gets started at Canada's Wonderland today as the park prepares to transform for this year's Halloween haunt, featuring a new immersive experience based on the Conjuring films. If you're looking for some classic clothing, the Toronto Vintage Show, billed as Canada's biggest vintage clothing sale,

0: Hunt, featuring a new immersive experience based on the Conjuring films. If you're looking for some classic clothing, the Toronto Vintage Show, billed as Canada's biggest vintage clothing sale, is taking over the Queen Elizabeth Building of Exhibition Place Saturday and Sunday. If you're looking for some beer and pretzels, you can head to the Garrison Common at Fort York, where Oktoberfest is back all weekend long with vendors and entertainment inspired by traditions dating back to 1800s Germany. And finally, the sounds of Irish music will fill the waterfront for the Canada-Ireland Foundation's first ever Lunasa Festival, celebrating the country's most celebrated folk, rock, and pop music. For further details of everything going down across the GTA this weekend, a full weekend need to know is posted at toronto.citynews.ca. 680 News Time, 12:37. Public flight data shows Israeli Prime Minister Benjamin Netanyahu has traveled through Canadian airspace despite facing an international arrest warrant. Canadian press reporter John Kennedy with the story.
1: Online flight tracker data shows Netanyahu flew over Greece, Italy, France, and Canada on his way to address the United Nations in New York. Maya Tomasi, spokesperson for Foreign Affairs Minister Anita Anand, says the authorization to pass through Canadian airspace should not be interpreted as an endorsement of the policies or actions of any particular government. In this case, she says the overflight request was in connection to the United Nations General Assembly, which she called a critical forum for the diplomatic engagement. In November 2024, the International Criminal Court issued an arrest warrant for Netanyahu for alleged war crimes in the Gaza Strip, and Prime Minister Mark Carney had said in October the Israeli leader would be arrested if he entered Canada. John Kennedy, the Canadian Press.
0: A Hamilton hospital network says plans to cut more than 400 jobs are directly tied to orders from the provincial government to balance budgets. An internal memo from Hamilton Health Sciences says it is looking at a $150 million deficit for 2026-27 and has put about 413 union and non-union jobs on the chopping block. But a third of those positions are vacant. A spokesperson for Health Minister Sylvia Jones says Hamilton Health Sciences changes won't impact patient services or access to care. And the Toronto Tempo dropped their final game of an injury-riddled inaugural campaign, but a 680's Asher Roth tells us it wasn't all bad news.
2: It's a routine that's become all too familiar for the Toronto Tempo, hanging with an opponent through the first half of a game before struggling in the second, and that was the case once again in a 95-81 loss to the Connecticut Sun. Tempo rookie Kiki Rice led all scorers with a career-high 28 points and added 8 rebounds, while Ashlyn Jackson led the Sun with 18 off the bench. The L puts an end to an inaugural season that saw injuries derail a promising first few months, but losing to Connecticut in particular means the two teams finish with identical 11-33 records and now are tied for having the highest odds to land the first overall pick in the 2027 WNBA draft. From the Sports Center, Asher Roth, 680 News Radio.
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0: 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Enpro says the price rose 4 cents at midnight, up to $1.87.9 a liter at most GTA stations. 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
5: Deadlines, inspections, subtrades stacking up. 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And

0: All right. Well, starting on the Toronto-bound QEW, where at Nikola Tesla, three right lanes are blocked off for construction. Bit of a slow drive through that stretch. No backup, though. The southbound Erin Mills ramp to the eastbound QEW had been closed off for construction. That is now clear. At Cawthra, you're going to find two left lanes blocked off for construction. It's a bit of a slow drive through that stretch. Moving over to the westbound QEW, where at Appleby Line, the HOV and left lane are blocked off for construction. It's a slow drive on the approach. The southbound Guelph Line ramp to the westbound QEW is closed off as well. That's due to construction. Moving over to the eastbound 401, where the northbound Highway 25 ramp to the eastbound 401 has been closed off by a collision. The rest of the issues on the eastbound 401 are all construction. So the ramp to the southbound Allen has been closed. The northbound Bayview ramp to the eastbound 401 is blocked, as is the northbound Leslie ramp to the eastbound 401. At Warden in the collectors, three left lanes are blocked off for construction. The southbound Kennedy ramp to the eastbound 401 is blocked. The ramp to Kennedy has been closed off as well. East of White's Road, they've closed off all the express lanes for construction, so you'll be forced into the collectors at that point. The ramp to Brock Road has been closed off as well. At Brock Road, you're going to find three left lanes blocked off. The southbound Stevenson ramp to the eastbound 401 is closed, and at Stevenson, two left lanes are blocked off. A bit of a slow drive through that stretch as well. Moving over to the westbound side of the 401 at Dixie and the collectors, two right lanes are blocked off for construction. The express ramp to the westbound 403 is blocked off as well. At Highway 410, in the express, a right lane is blocked by a stalled vehicle. Then a little west of there, in the collectors, a left lane has been blocked off by a collision. The Hurontario ramps to the westbound 401 have been closed off as well. That's due to construction. Canada Post is standing strong with Canadian businesses with solutions to help support you. 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Now with the forecast, here is meteorologist Jesse Upel.
1: This beautiful stretch of weather continues across southern Ontario as we end off the work week. But this morning, it's quite chilly. We have some frost advisories in effect for northern skirts of the GTA. This afternoon, sunshine, a high of 21 degrees with winds out of the north and east, down to 9 degrees through Friday night. Saturday, very mild, sunshine, a high of 23 degrees and up to 22 on Sunday. Today's high, 21.
2: Right now in downtown Toronto, 13 degrees under a clear sky. 680 News Time, 1244. 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
2: It's 13 degrees in downtown Toronto right now under a clear sky. Good morning, I'm Logan Libiak. Here are the top stories this hour. Police in Belleville have declared the Sunday shooting outside a synagogue a hate crime. Officials say the two officers who stopped the suspect prevented the shooting from being much worse, one of whom was critically injured during the confrontation. And Toronto police are looking for a suspect who they say sexually assaulted a person in Scarborough last week whilst riding a bike. He's being described as between 60 and 70 years old, tan with short black hair and thick, bushy eyebrows. 680 News Time, 1246. Now time for sports. 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
6: Well, Logan, a rough third quarter sunk the Toronto Tempo in their final game of 2026. They lost 95-81 to the Connecticut Sun. Five Connecticut players had double digits in scoring, led by Ashlyn Jackson's 18 off the bench, while Tempo rookie Kiki Rice led all scorers with 28 points. Toronto finishes with just two wins since the start of July, but they also finish even with the Sun for the highest odds to get the first overall pick in next year's draft. Meantime, Raptors executive VP Bobby Webster says that at the start of last season, he just hoped the team would be competitive every night, but after acquiring Kawhi Leonard, the bar has risen.

0: I think the expectation this year is, can we win every night? Does this group go into every night thinking that we have a chance to win this game? And so I think that's sort of how I view this group, which is they're going to be competitive, they're going to fight, and now the belief that they'll win.
1: Those were Webster's first remarks since the trade with the Clippers was made official. At Lambeau Field in Green Bay, Bijan Robinson rushed for 194 yards and scored a pair of touchdowns as the Atlanta Falcons beat the Packers 35-14 to kick off week 3 of the NFL. Both teams are now 1-2 on the season. The Maple Leafs practiced in Toronto on Thursday before heading to Scottsdale, Arizona, where they'll spend a few days ahead of their season opener Tuesday against the Montreal Canadiens. And after a truly forgettable week that saw them eliminated from postseason contention, the Blue Jays open their final series of the season tonight against the Cincinnati Reds at Rogers Center. Sports at 15 and 45 past every hour or anytime at sportsnet.ca.
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6: You're listening to 680 News Radio Toronto. A very good morning to you. I'm Brandon DePont. There are questions being raised around changes made to Canada's air passenger complaints process, with some travelers waiting up to 2 years to get their concerns heard. 680 business analyst Chris McCusker joins us with more.
7: At Senate Transportation Committee hearings this week, law and aviation professors said the would-be reforms could give airlines an edge over customers while failing to address the root causes of a massive complaints backlog. Earlier this year, the Liberals announced plans to import a model similar to those used in the UK and Europe, where independent adjudicators resolve complaints. Now, the change would mark an end to the current in-house process under the Canadian Transportation Agency, where the backlog sits at a record 98,000 complaints. University of Ottawa law professor Paul Daly says delegating decision-making authority to private parties handpicked by airlines should be viewed with suspicion and come with oversight rules to ensure impartiality. Chris McCusker, 680 News Radio.
6: You're listening to 680 News Radio Toronto. The opening of a massive Volkswagen electric vehicle battery plant in southwestern Ontario has been pushed back by 2 years. Volkswagen subsidiary PowerCo Canada says it's delaying production at the $7 billion factory until 2029. It says the later opening date will allow for next-generation battery technology while retaining the flexibility to scale over time as market conditions evolve. The plant was announced in 2023 with the federal and Ontario governments each kicking in hundreds of millions of dollars to build it. You're listening to 680 News Radio. Emotional victim impact statements continue in day two of Kenneth Law's sentencing hearing, including mothers from the United Kingdom and here in Canada. Sean Hunt with City News was outside the Newmarket Courthouse.
8: As more than 40 statements were presented on Thursday, you could hear the sound of sniffling and you could see people wiping tears from their cheeks. So many families have been affected, including Kim Prosser's. She spoke to us outside the courthouse about the pain of losing her 19-year-old son.
9: I want people to know who Ashton was and like he lived. This shouldn't all just be about how he died or how that was. He lived here. He lived here for 7,275 days, and the me then and the me now is entirely different people.
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10: From the 680 News Radio Traffic Center, I'm Ben Howes. This report's brought to you by Diamond and Diamond Lawyers. All right, well, starting on the eastbound 401, where the northbound Highway 25 ramp to the eastbound 401 has been closed off by a collision. The ramp to the southbound Allen has been closed off for construction. The northbound Bayview and northbound Leslie ramps to the eastbound 401 are also closed for construction. At Warden in the Collectors, construction's got three left lanes blocked off. The southbound Kennedy ramp to the eastbound 401 is closed, as is the ramp to Kennedy from the eastbound 401. East of White's, they've closed off all the express lanes for construction, so you'll be forced into the Collectors at that point. The ramp to Brock Road's been closed off as well, and at Brock Road, you're going to find three left lanes blocked off. The southbound Stevenson ramp to the eastbound 401 is blocked off as well, and at Stevenson, you're going to find two left lanes blocked off. Moving over to the westbound side of the 401, where approaching Ritson, two right lanes are blocked for construction. The southbound Ritson ramp to the westbound 401 is closed, as are the Simcoe ramps to the westbound 401 at Dixie and the Collectors. Two right lanes are blocked off for construction. The express ramp to the westbound 403 is closed off for that same reason, as are the Huron-Ontario ramps to the westbound 401. Moving over to the northbound 400 at Bass Pro Mills, two left lanes are blocked, and at Highway 88, two right lanes are blocked. That's due to construction. On the westbound QEW at Appleby Line, the HOV and left lane are blocked for construction. Bit of a slow drive through that area. And then on the Toronto-bound QEW at Nikola Tesla, three right lanes are blocked for construction. That is causing a slowdown through the construction area, but no backup. On the eastbound QEW at Cawthra, two left lanes are blocked for construction, and that is also causing a slowdown through the construction area, but no backup. When it comes to fighting for your rights, there's nothing tougher than a diamond. 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Now with the forecast, here is meteorologist Jess Upel.
11: Clear and cool conditions to start off your Friday. We have some frost advisories issued across the northern sections of the GTA and up across Cottage Country, but temperatures through this afternoon climbing slightly above seasonal. Sunshine, a high of 21 degrees with northeasterly winds gusting close to 20 kilometers per hour. We drop down to a low of 9 degrees through Friday night. Saturday, sunshine, a high of 23 and up to 22 degrees on your Sunday. That quiet stretch of weather continues through Monday and Tuesday of next week, and it looks like the showers roll in by the middle of next week. Today's high 21.
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15: A very good morning to you once again. I'm Brandon DuPont. Thank you very much for listening to 680 News Radio Toronto. A meeting of the minds between two of the biggest world leaders in the U.S. Capitol. Inside the White House last night, U.S. President Donald Trump welcomed the Chinese delegation, including President Xi Jinping, for a state dinner, wrapping up a day of events between the two leaders, including a trip to the Smithsonian, discussions on Iran, as well as AI, and more. Trump emphasizing the great relationship between the two nations.
16: Americans and Chinese have always exchanged goods, knowledge, customs, and ideas. This has been the foundation of commerce and mutual respect between our countries and together.

0: that we can continue to build a relationship that promotes prosperity and security for future generations.
1: Last night's state dinner at the White House with the Chinese president included a tech industry heavy guest list. You're listening to 680 News Radio Toronto. The federal government has announced the start of direct flights between Canada and Vietnam. It will include up to 14 weekly passenger flights per country, as well as 7 weekly all-cargo flights. As part of an expanded air transport agreement announced on Thursday by Prime Minister Mark Carney after a meeting with the General Secretary and President of Vietnam. You're listening to 680 News Radio. It's the new frontier in advertising. Wendy's has released a musical album.
2: Yes, you do want to hear the new album, Songs to Listen to in the Wendy's Parking Lot. That's the song. She said she didn't want fries, about a girlfriend who keeps stealing them. Then there's a song in honor of the open seating area that used to be in most Wendy's restaurants. The six-song album, written and produced by Matt Squire, who's worked with One Direction, Ariana Grande, and Panic at the Disco, available wherever you stream your music. Good to listen to with Frosty. Sherry Preston, ABC News.
1: And speaking of music, for the first time in 9 years, U2 is dropping their first full-length album. In the silence is the devil's rock and roll. The 12-track Carnaval Deluge will feature Silencio, a single that released on Thursday in a duet with Dolly Parton. The song with the late country artist is called Torn, and a statement describes it as being what was sadly turned out to be her last vocal performance. The album will be released on November 13th. And now time for the market minutes. The TSX was lower for a second day, down 45 points to 35,706. Meanwhile, on Wall Street, the Dow was down 161 points, while the NASDAQ finished higher by 3. With more, here is Bloomberg.
3: India's newest airline wants to fly on a Boeing. Sources tell Bloomberg Akasa Air, just 4 years old, is in talks to order more than 200 Boeing 737 MAX jets. The carrier already has unfilled orders for Boeing 737 MAXs, but the new purchase would keep its fleet growing beyond 2032. The deal would be book valued at billions of dollars, and it would be Boeing's second big sale in India after Air India's recent order for 250 planes. It turns out rocket and satellite company Blue Origin, launched in 2000 by Amazon founder Jeff Bezos, has a lot more Bezos in it than previously known. Citing sources including company documents, Wall Street Journal says Bezos has invested $30 billion of his own money into Blue Origin, which is right now valued at roughly $140 billion. The company, vying to be a legitimate rival to Elon Musk's SpaceX, expects to produce about $1.4 billion revenue this year, but $30 billion by 2030. Andrew O'Day, Bloomberg Radio.
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1: Good morning. This is Friday, September 25th. I'm Logan Libiak. Here's what's making news right now. Police across Toronto continue to have an increased presence in Jewish communities. Officials in Belleville have declared the shooting outside a synagogue in the city last weekend a hate crime. Toronto police are on the hunt for a suspect who they say sexually assaulted a person while riding a bike in Scarborough last week. Following a summer that saw his approval rating dip to an all-time low, Ontario Premier Doug Ford is gaining back some ground. And it's the final weekend of September, but there's still no shortage of fall festivities going down across the GTA, whether you're looking for fashion, food, or frights.

0: The Tempo see their lottery odds improve as they drop their season finale in Connecticut. The Leafs trim their roster down and the Falcons pick up their first win of the season. Sports at 15.
1: 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Traffic and weather together on the ones. Here's Ben House.
2: Thanks, Logan. It's a pretty smooth drive out there, but there's lots of construction to go over and some non-construction related issues. All start in the eastbound 401, where the northbound Highway 25 ramp to the eastbound 401 has been closed off by a collision. The ramp at the southbound Allen has been closed off for construction, and at Avenue Road, a right lane's blocked by a stalled vehicle. The rest of these issues on the eastbound 401 are all construction. So at Bayview and the Express, a right lane's blocked off. Then at Bayview and the Collectors, a left lane's been blocked off. The northbound Bayview ramp to the eastbound 401 is closed. At Bayview, the transfer to the Collectors is closed. At Leslie and the Collectors, the right lane's blocked off. The northbound Leslie ramp to the eastbound 401's been closed off as well. At Warden in the Collectors, three left lanes are blocked off. The southbound Kennedy ramp to the eastbound 401's closed, as is the ramp to Kennedy from the eastbound 401. East of Kennedy, the transfer to the Express is closed. At McCowan and the Collectors, two left lanes are blocked. East of McCowan, the transfer to the Collectors is closed. And at Port Union in the Express, two left lanes are blocked. East of Whitesall, Express lanes are closed, so you'll be forced to the Collectors at that point. The ramp to Brock Road's been blocked off as well, and at Brock Road, you're going to find three left lanes blocked off. At Highway 412, a left lane is blocked off by a stalled vehicle. The southbound Stevenson ramp to the eastbound 401 is blocked. This is construction again. Approaching Stevenson, two right lanes are blocked for construction. That is causing a bit of a slowdown through that area, and then the ramp to Simcoe has been closed off as well. Westbound side of the 401, approaching Ritson, two right lanes are blocked for construction. The southbound Ritson ramp to the westbound 401 is closed, as are the Simcoe ramps to the westbound 401. West of Dixie and the Collectors, two right lanes are blocked for construction. That's causing a bit of a slowdown through that area as well. The Express ramp at the westbound 403 is closed. Then at Highway 410 in the Express, a right lane is blocked off by a stalled vehicle. Also at Highway 410 in the Collectors, a left lane is blocked by a collision. The Hurontario ramps to the westbound 401 are closed for construction, and at Mavis in the Express, a right lane is blocked off for construction as well. Your next report's in less than 10 minutes, and now with the forecast, here is meteorologist Jess Upel.
3: Clear and cool conditions early this morning. In fact, we have some frost advisories issued across the northern sections of the GTA. Temperatures, though, through the afternoon rebounding quite nicely. We'll climb to a high of 21 degrees this afternoon. Plenty of sunshine, and winds are out of the north and east up to 20 kilometers per hour. Later tonight, clear skies, and we're dropping down to 9 degrees. Today's high, 21.
1: Right now in downtown Toronto, it's 13 degrees under a clear sky. 680 News Time, 104. 4 days after shots rang out near a Belleville synagogue, police in the city are now calling it a hate crime. The shooting has led to an increased police presence across Jewish communities here in Toronto. 680's John Downs brings us the latest from Belleville.
4: Casey, come inside now.
5: On that video, the gunman could be heard shouting, "You're going to die for the Jews," before he opens fire on police. Chief Murray Rod saying this was a targeted attack against the Jewish community. He says the shooter, 29-year-old Sean Ward, was well-armed with multiple firearms and plenty of ammunition. His shotgun fire was returned by Officer Jeff Smith, who was posted outside the synagogue for Yom Kippur.
6: Approximately 2 minutes and 47 seconds into the gun exchange, a second Belleville police officer arrived on the scene.
5: That was Constable Mike McCurdy. During an ensuing volley of gunfire, Officer Smith is struck and critically injured.
6: He is expected to undergo multiple surgeries related to serious head trauma.
5: Chief Broad says there's no question these two officers averted disaster.
6: Together, Constables Smith and McCurdy confronted the active attacker and prevented what would have become an unimaginable tragedy.
5: John Downs, 680 News Radio.
1: A man is wanted by Toronto police following an alleged sexual assault in Scarborough last week. Police say the man was riding his bike in the area of McNichol Avenue and Birchmount Road around 3:30 on September 19th before sexually assaulting a victim and fleeing the area on the bike. Investigators are now searching for the man, described as between 60 and 70 years old, with a tan complexion, black hair, and thick, bushy eyebrows. Police say he was last seen wearing khaki pants, black shoes, and a black jacket, riding a black bicycle with a dark-colored milk crate on the back. Anyone with information is being asked by police to come forward. In provincial politics, Premier Doug Ford's approval rating has continued to recover after bottoming out mid-summer, according to a new poll. City's Rhianne Campbell has more.
7: In the survey by Liaison Strategies, the Premier's approval rating has edged up to 38%, up from 36% in August and 24% in July. Still, the majority of Ontarians disapprove of the job.

0: He's doing, leading the province, with 70% of people saying Ontario was moving in the wrong direction. Liaisons surveyed a random sample of 1,600 Ontarians between September 15th and 19th. Rhianne Campbell, City News.
1: 680 News Time, 107. The first weekend of fall brings with it a packed slate of events across the GTA. Fashion fanatics will be itching to make their way to the Toronto Vintage Show Saturday and Sunday at Exhibition Place's Queen Elizabeth Building. A powerful aroma will fill the air at Allen Gardens on Sunday as the Toronto Garlic Festival celebrates its 15th year in the city with garlic-flavored drinks, ice cream, and cookies. Also back for its 15th year is Toronto Oktoberfest, which kicks off at the Garrison Common at Fort York today with a packed lineup of authentic German cuisine and music spread out across the weekend. And finally, Halloween Haunt kicks off at Canada's Wonderland today and runs until November 1st. For full details on everything going down across the GTA this weekend and more, a full need to know is posted at toronto.citynews.ca. As the trade war with our southern neighbors rolls on, a former Canadian ambassador to the U.S. says businesses shouldn't bet on the cross-border relationship returning to normal. Kirsten Hillman told the Global Business Forum in Banff that she's been surprised to hear so many business leaders say in recent weeks that they expect things to settle out eventually. She told the forum that while Americans have deep respect for Canada, they are ultimately focused on their own self-interest.
2: We need to be able to count on our own resilience and not simply be viable in whatever sector it might be by virtue of the fact that we assume that a deep integration with U.S. and Mexico is always going to be on the table for us.
1: Hillman says Canadians have long touted the deep integration between the two countries as a strength, but that message does not resonate with the White House right now, and businesses here should act accordingly. And while the Blue Jays are on the outside looking in, three more teams earned tickets to the MLB postseason Thursday. 680's Asher Roth has more.
3: The Cleveland Guardians got some help from the short fence in right field at Boston's Fenway Park.
4: He snuck it inside the pesky pole!
3: That solo shot by Angel Martinez was the game's only run as the team with the league's lowest payroll clinched for the third straight time. In Kansas City...
5: So tomorrow, we lock it the back in. But tonight, we're popping bottles. Yeah!
3: The Chicago White Sox beat the Royals to return to the postseason following three consecutive years with over 100 losses, while their north side neighbors, the Cubs, also clinched as their star center fielder made history in a win over the Marlins.
4: 40-40 for Pete Crow Armstrong.
3: As for the Jays, they finish on the outside for the second time in 3 years. They host Cincinnati for their final series of the season starting Friday night. From the Sports Center, Asher Roth, 680 News Radio.
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1: 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Enpro says the price rose 4 cents at midnight, up to $1.879 a liter at most GTA stations. Traffic and weather together on the ones up next. 680 News Time 110.
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11: Thanks, Logan. All right, starting on the northbound 400 at Bass Pro Mills, two left lanes are blocked for construction. Then at Highway 88, two right lanes are blocked off for that same reason. More construction on the southbound side of the 400.

0: southbound Dunlop ramp to the southbound 400 is closed. At King Road, the HOV lane is blocked off. The westbound Bass Pro Mills ramp to the southbound 400 is closed off as well. And at Major McKenzie, a right lane has been taken out. On the northbound 404 at 16th Avenue, two right lanes are blocked and the ramp to Davis Drive is completely closed. On the southbound side of the 404 at 16th Avenue, the HOV lane is blocked and the HOV ramp to the westbound 401 has been closed off as well. That's construction on Highway 404. On the westbound QEW at Cawthra, there's a left lane blocked for construction. At Mississauga Road, a right lane's blocked for that same reason. At Appleby Line, the HOV and left lane are blocked off for construction, and the southbound Guelph Line ramp to the westbound QEW is closed off as well. On the 40 rebound QEW at Bartlett, two right lanes are blocked. At Ontario Street, Beamsville, two left lanes are blocked. The ramp to Ontario Street is closed off as well, as is the Ontario Street ramp to the 40 rebound QEW. On the westbound 403 at Brant Street, the Brant Street ramp to the westbound 403 is closed off for construction. On the northbound 410, the westbound Beauverde ramp to the northbound 410 is closed. At Beauverde, a right lane's blocked. At Sandalwood, a right lane's blocked, and the ramp to Sandalwood is completely closed. That's all construction. Toronto bound on the QEW at Nikola Tesla, three right lanes are blocked off. The ramp to Eastport is closed. The Beach Boulevard ramps to the Toronto bound QEW are closed off as well. And at North Shore, there's a right lane blocked. That's all construction. Eastbound on the QEW at Cawthra, there had been two left lanes blocked for construction. That's now clear. Southbound on the 427 at Burnhamthorpe in the Express, there's a left lane blocked for construction. Then on the eastbound 403 east of Erin Mills to east of Mavis, two right lanes are blocked. The Mavis ramps to the eastbound 403 are closed, as are the ramps to Mavis. At Eglinton and the Collectors, a left lane is blocked, and the Collector ramp to the westbound 401 has been closed off as well. Your next report's in less than 10 minutes. Now with the forecast, here is meteorologist Jesse Upel.
1: Have the extra layers with you early this morning. In fact, northern sections of the GTA under a frost advisory. So very cold temperatures to start off, but they rebound quite nicely through the afternoon. Sunshine in a high of 21 degrees with winds out of the north and east up to 20 kilometers per hour. We drop down to 9 degrees through the overnight. Saturday, lots of sunshine, a high of 23. Today's high, 21 degrees.
2: Right now in downtown Toronto, it's 13 degrees under a clear sky. 680 News Time, 1:14, a recap of the top stories this hour and sports coming your way next.
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2: It's 13 degrees in downtown Toronto right now under a clear sky. Good morning. I'm Logan Libiak. Here are the top stories this hour. Police in Belleville have declared Sunday's shooting outside the Sons of Jacob Synagogue a hate crime after gunfire rang out during Yom Kippur celebrations. Toronto Mayor Olivia Chow says police in the city will continue to have an increased presence in Jewish communities. And Toronto police are searching for a suspect in connection with a sexual assault near McNichol Avenue and Birchmount Road last Friday. Police say the suspect was riding a bike at the time of the assault, and a picture and description can be found on the city news website. 680 News Time, 1:15. Now time for sports. 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
9: Well, Logan, the Toronto Tempo's inaugural season is officially over after they lost 95-81 to the Connecticut Sun. Keke Rice had a season-high 28 points, adding 8 rebounds, while Isabel Harrison added a double-double in the losing cause. The Tempo finished the season on an 8-game losing streak, but they're also now tied with Connecticut for the best odds to win the draft lottery. The Maple Leafs are breaking from tradition. Instead of holding their preseason road trip up in Muskoka, they're traveling to Austin Matthews' hometown of Scottsdale, Arizona for a few days. Head coach Jim Hiller spoke before they hit the road.
10: Anytime you have as many new faces, to get a chance just to get away is always good. It's always a time to laugh a little bit, to let loose a little bit.
9: And the Maple Leafs trimmed their roster ahead of Tuesday.

0: Day's season opener, they placed eight players on waivers, including Steven Lorenz and Philippe Myers. The NFL's Thursday nighter saw the Falcons shock the Packers 35-14 in Green Bay. To golf, and Team USA leads the international squad 3-2 following the opening round of the President's Cup at Medina Country Club in Illinois. Listowel's Corey Connors was paired up with Nico Echeverria. They lost to Justin Thomas and Jackson Koivin. Connors and fellow Canadian Nick Taylor will take on Sam Burns and Scotty Scheffler this afternoon, and it should be an interesting scene at Rogers Center tonight as the Blue Jays host the Reds for the start of their final series of the season, and Vladdy Guerrero Jr. plays in front of a home crowd for the first time since his contract remarks went viral on Wednesday. Jose Soriano will have first pitch after 7 o'clock. Sports at 15 and 45 past every hour, or anytime at sportsnet.ca.
1: 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We'll respond to your concerns and send you information on the council and its codes.
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3: You're listening to 680 News Radio. Good morning. I'm Lisa Emerald. A day after Prime Minister Mark Carney told a U.S. media outlet his government has studied the possibility of U.S.-led military action in Canada, Defense Minister David McGuinty says all militaries analyze such risks. Canadian

0: flew over Canada on his way to the United Nations in New York. The International Criminal Court issued Netanyahu's arrest warrant in 2024 for alleged war crimes in the Gaza Strip. Prime Minister Mark Carney has previously said Netanyahu would be arrested if he enters Canada. Well, a judge is blocking U.S. President Donald Trump's media ban, AP's Lisa Dwyer reports.
1: Reporters from CNN, MS Now, and Politico have returned to the White House hours after a federal judge temporarily blocked President Donald Trump's ban of the three news outlets. The judge said that the news outlets must have their access restored, but reporters were still blocked from entering the White House grounds. Those news outlets then asked in a new court filing for an immediate hearing to address their continued ban from the White House grounds. The back and forth was the latest in an extraordinary showdown between Trump and media outlets whose coverage he dislikes. Those news outlets argued that they were singled out over the content of their coverage. I'm Lisa Dwyer.
0: U.S. President Donald Trump and Chinese President Xi Jinping met on Thursday for important talks on the U.S.-China relationship. They are divided on issues like the Iran war and trade, but both leaders hope personal rapport can prevent conflict. Trump emphasized their friendship while Xi stressed healthy competition. China is resisting U.S. pressure on Iran while Xi urges Trump to handle Taiwan carefully. They also discussed AI, agreeing it should remain under human control. Some analysts also say the talks appear to focus more on ceremony than substance. Coming up next, in about 60 seconds, your traffic and weather together.
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4: From the 680 News Radio Traffic Center, I'm Ben Howes. All right, starting on the eastbound 401, the northbound Highway 25 ramp, the eastbound 401 is closed off by a collision. The ramp at southbound Allen's been taken out for construction. Then at Avenue Road, a right lane is blocked by a stalled vehicle. At Bayview in the Express, a right lane is blocked. At Bayview in the Collectors, there's a left lane blocked off, both for construction. The northbound Bayview ramp to the eastbound 401 is closed off for construction as well. At Bayview, the transfer to the Collectors is blocked. At Leslie in the Collectors, a right lane been taken out. The northbound Leslie ramp to the eastbound 401 is closed. At Warden in the Collectors, three left lanes are blocked. The southbound Kennedy ramp to the eastbound 401 is blocked, as is the ramp to Kennedy. East of Kennedy, the transfer to the Express is closed. At McCowan in the Collectors, two left lanes are blocked. East of McCowan, the transfer to the Collectors is closed. At Port Union in the Express, two left lanes are blocked. East of White's, they've closed off all the Express lanes. The ramp to Brock Road is closed off as well. Then at Brock Road, you're going to find three left lanes blocked off for construction. At Highway 412, a left lane is blocked by a stalled vehicle. The southbound Stevenson ramp to the eastbound 401 is closed. Approaching Stevenson, two right lanes are blocked, and the ramp to Simcoe has been taken out as well. That is mostly construction. Moving over to the westbound 401, approaching Ritson, two right lanes are blocked off for construction. The southbound Ritson ramp to the westbound 401 is closed, as are the Simcoe ramps to the westbound 401. West of Dixie in the Collectors, two right lanes are blocked off for construction. The express ramp to the westbound 403 is taken out for construction as well. At Highway 410 in the Express, a right lane is blocked by a stalled vehicle. Also at Highway 410 in the Collectors, a left lane had been blocked by a collision. That is now clear. Here, Ontario ramps to the westbound 401 are closed off for construction. Then at Mavis in the Express, our right lane is blocked off for that same reason. On the southbound 410 at Mayfield, the left lane's blocked off. The eastbound Sandalwood ramp to the southbound 410 is closed. At Sandalwood, a right lane's blocked. The ramp to Beauvais is closed off as well. At Courtney Park, a right lane is blocked, and the ramp to the westbound 401 has been closed off as well. And that is all construction. Now with the forecast, here's meteorologist Jesse Upel.
5: Your skies early this morning, but have the extra layer with you. We have some patchy frost.

0: possible across the northern sections of the GTA and across Cottage Country. Overall, it's a cool start to our morning, but as we move through the afternoon, lots of sunshine and mild temperatures near 21 degrees. We're down to 9 degrees under clear skies Friday night. Saturday, very mild with sunshine, a high of 23, and similar conditions on your Sunday. Sun and cloud on Monday, highs near 21 degrees. That sunny stretch continues into Tuesday before the showers roll in on Wednesday. Today's high, 21.
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3: 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Well, it's time to grab your best slushies. We will soon be getting more Glee. ABC's Michelle Franzen has that story and more in the entertainment update.
4: It's a great week to be a Swiftie. The pop star has announced that the music video for her new single, Patient Zero, will premiere during the VMAs on Sunday. The music video was directed by Swift and stars Dakota Johnson and Colin Farrell. A Glee reboot is in the works. Ryan Murphy told Entertainment Tonight that he has completed the script and that several cast members are very enthusiastic. In the meantime, you can catch American Horror Story's 13th season, which premieres tonight on FX and Hulu. Disney is a parent company of FX, Hulu, and ABC News.
5: I love this game!
4: We have our first look at Madden. The sports biopic stars Nicolas Cage as NFL coach and the name behind the video game, John Madden. Madden comes to select theaters on November 11th and streams on Prime Video on November 18th. Michelle Franzen, ABC News.
3: Good news for a species that is on the critically endangered list. The Calgary Zoo Wilder Institute announced today that Dossie, a 25-year-old lowland gorilla, is expecting a baby early in the new year. Zoo animal care manager Yana Stewart says it's exciting.
6: It is a very important milestone, not only for the species as a whole, but also for our efforts here at the zoo. It is quite an exciting time for Dossie and for the troop, and little Okabe will have some playmates in the future.
3: The last baby gorilla born at the zoo was 3-year-old Okabe in 2023. Rapper Macklemore has announced a series of live performances called Free Palestine, with all proceeds going to Palestinian aid organizations. The tour kicks off in Europe next month, starting in Dublin on October 26. Additional dates and artists will be announced soon. An artist pre-sale begins on Monday. Macklemore was recently removed from Ed Sheeran's Loop tour due to his onstage pro-Palestinian comments. He claims the decision was influenced by billionaire Robert Kraft. Last week, Macklemore also announced he would donate $1 million from his net earnings from the tour to six organizations helping Palestinians. The TSX was lower for a second day, down 45 points to 35,706, while on Wall Street, the Dow was down 161 points, while the NASDAQ finished higher by 3. With more now, here's Bloomberg.
7: It has been a tough September for the consumer, as gasoline prices keep rising and as mortgage rates hit their highest levels in more than 2 years, pulling the collective mood of the nation's home builders to its lowest in 1 year. Today, we get the final September consumer sentiment report from the University of Michigan, with a slip from the early September estimate widely forecast. It's a tough moment for sagging consumer spending prospects as we get inside of 3 months till Christmas. As consumers show signs of spending weakness, businesses appear to keep spending away. Also today, we receive the latest look at demand for U.S.-made durable goods. Those are items designed to last at least 3 years, from A to Z, appliances to Zambonis. Recent economic readings, including the trade deficit and regional Fed surveys, point to what economists believe is continued momentum in business demand, suggesting the pace of orders unrelated to the volatile transportation industry remains strong in August. Andrew O'Day, Bloomberg Radio.
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14: Good morning. This is Friday, September 25th. I'm Logan Libiak. Here's what's making news right now. The weekend shooting outside a Belleville synagogue has now been declared a hate crime by officials in the city as police across Toronto continue to have an increased presence in Jewish communities. Toronto police are looking for a suspect in connection with a sexual assault in Scarborough last week. With Election Day now just 31 days away, Mississauga mayoral candidate Bonnie Crombie is promising an extension of one TTC subway line into the city if she's elected. And it's the first weekend of fall with the beautiful conditions in the forecast, and we'll take a look at all the weekend events for you to enjoy the season with.
15: Kiki Rice sets a new career high as the Tempo lose their season finale. Bobby Webster discusses his new look team, and the Falcons shock the Packers in the Thursday nighter. Sports at 45.
14: 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Traffic and weather together on the ones. We send it over to Ben Howes.
16: Thanks, Logan. All right, well, it's a pretty smooth drive out there on your major routes, but there's lots of construction to go over. So I'll start on the northbound 400. We're at Bass Pro Mills. Two left lanes are blocked, and at Highway 88, two right lanes have been taken out. On the northbound 404 at 16th Avenue, two right lanes are blocked for construction. The ramp to Davis Drive had been closed for construction. That is now clear. Southbound side of the 400, the southbound Dunlop ramp at the southbound 400 is closed at King Road. The HOV lane is blocked. The westbound Bass Pro Mills ramp at the southbound 400 is closed, and at Major McKenzie, a right lane is blocked. That's all construction as well. Southbound on the 404 at 16th Avenue, the HOV lane is closed off for construction. Moving over to the westbound QEW, we're at Cawthra. You're going to find a left lane blocked at Mississauga Road. A right lane's blocked, and at Appleby Line, the HOV and left lane have been blocked off. The southbound Guelph Line ramp at the westbound QEW is closed off as well. That's all construction. On the 40 rebound QEW at Bartlett, two right lanes are blocked. At Ontario Street, Beamsville, two left lanes are blocked. The ramp to Ontario Street is closed, as are the Ontario Street ramps to the 40 rebound QEW. On the westbound 403, the Brant Street ramp to the westbound 403 is closed off for construction. On the northbound 410, the westbound Beauvais ramp to the northbound 410 is closed. At Beauvais, a right lane's blocked. At Sandalwood, there's a right lane blocked as well. And the ramp to Sandalwood is also closed. That's all construction. Toronto bound on the QEW at Nikola Tesla, three right lanes are blocked. The ramp to Eastport is closed. The Beach Boulevard ramps to the Toronto bound QEW are closed. And at North Shore, a right lane's blocked, also all construction. Southbound on the 427 at Burnhamthorpe and the Express, a left lane's blocked for construction. On the eastbound 403, east of Erin Mills, the east of Mavis, two right lanes are blocked. The Mavis ramps to the eastbound 403 are closed, as is the ramp to Mavis. At Eglinton and the Collector, there's a left lane blocked, and the Collector ramp to the westbound 401 is closed, also for construction. On the southbound 410 at Mayfield, the left lane's blocked. The eastbound Sandalwood ramp to the southbound 410 is closed. At Sandalwood, a right lane is blocked. The ramp to Beauvais is closed. At Courtney Park, a right lane's blocked, and the ramp to the westbound 401 is closed. Also, all for construction. Your next report's in less than 10 minutes. And now with the forecast, here is meteorologist Jesse Upel.
0: It's a chilly start to our Friday morning. Northern sections of the GTA risk of some patchy frost, but as we move through the rest of the day, lots of sunshine and mild temperatures, slightly above seasonal with a high of 21 degrees. Northeasterly winds between 10 to 20 kilometers per hour today, and then later tonight, clear skies down to 9 degrees. Today's high, 21.
14: Right now in downtown Toronto, it's 13 degrees under a clear sky. 680 News Time, 1:34. Officials in Belleville gave an update Thursday to the shooting that rang out near the Sons of Jacob synagogue last weekend. 680's John Downs has more on the shooting that's prompted an increased police presence in Jewish communities across Toronto.
9: 29-year-old Sean Ward was captured on audio shouting, "You're going to die for the Jews," before opening fire on police. Chief Murray Rod says they can confirm this was a targeted attack.
10: The only thing that stopped entry into the synagogue to execute the intent were the two officers.
9: Ward was well armed with multiple firearms and plenty of ammunition. Constable Jeff Smith was stationed outside the synagogue for Yom Kippur.
10: He was shot multiple times and stayed engaged.
9: Smith is expected to undergo multiple surgeries related to head trauma.
10: He has everything extending from fractures to wounds and still bearing shrapnel.
9: Chief Rod says by confronting the shooter, Constable Smith, and responding officer Mike McCurdy prevented an unimaginable tragedy.
10: They are both heroes.
9: John Downs, 680 News Radio.
14: 680 News Time, 1:35. Toronto police are searching for a suspect in connection with a sexual assault in Scarborough last week. Investigators say last Friday, a man was riding his bike in the McNichol Avenue and Birchmount Road area just before 3:30 in the afternoon. It's alleged the man approached and sexually assaulted a victim before fleeing the area on his bike. The man is described as between 60 and 70 years old, tan with short black hair and thick bushy eyebrows. He was last seen wearing khaki pants, black shoes, and a black jacket, riding a black bicycle with a dark-colored milk crate on the back. Anyone with information is being asked to contact police. One mayoral candidate in Mississauga is making new promises when it comes to the city's transit. If elected, the plan could see residents in Mississauga given an easier ride into downtown Toronto. Rhianne Campbell with City News has the details.
17: Bonnie Crombie says if elected, she would explore plans to have Line 2 extended past Kipling Station, where it currently stops, through Sherway Gardens and straight into Mississauga. She outlined this in her transportation plan and says she would work with the province, Metrolinx, the TTC, and the City of Toronto to study the proposal. Crombie's plan also says the long-delayed Hazel McCallion LRT should be open by New Year's Eve 2028. Construction on that project is expected to extend well into 2027.
14: According to the latest poll from Palace Data, Crombie currently sits second in the race with 27% of decided-leaning voters, while incumbent Mayor Carolyn Parrish leads with 32%. Whether you're looking for scares, snacks, or shopping, the first weekend of fall is bringing something with it for everyone. Spooky season gets started at Canada's Wonderland today as the park prepares to transform for this year's Halloween haunt, featuring a new immersive experience based on the Conjuring films. If you're looking for some beer and pretzels, you can head to the Garrison Common at Fort York, where Oktoberfest is back all weekend long, with vendors and entertainment inspired by traditions dating back to 1800s Germany. And finally, the sounds of Irish music will fill the waterfront for the Canada-Ireland Foundation's first ever Lunasa Festival, celebrating the country's most celebrated folk, rock, and pop music. For further details of everything going down across the GTA this weekend, a full need-to-know is posted at toronto.citynews.ca. Heading stateside to New York now, where Attorney General Letitia James is setting her sights on prediction market Polymarket, filing a lawsuit accusing the company of running an illegal gambling operation. ABC's Peter Haralambu brings us the details.
18: The federal lawsuit alleged that Polymarket is an illegal, unlicensed gambling operation that exposes New Yorkers to serious personal and financial risk. Polymarket argues they aren't subject to state gambling laws because they're technically selling financial contracts, something regulated by the federal government. But the New York Attorney General says that under state law, it's the same thing as gambling and needs a license to operate. The federal lawsuit comes as Polymarket sees a massive boom in business, on track to facilitate more than $70 billion in trades just this year. Peter Haralambos, ABC News, New York.
14: And the Toronto Tempo dropped their final game of an injury-riddled inaugural campaign, but as 680's Asher Roth tells us, it wasn't all bad news.
19: It's a routine that's become all too familiar for the Toronto Tempo, hanging with an opponent through the first half of a game before struggling in the second, and that was the case once again in a 95-81 loss to the Connecticut Sun. Tempo rookie Kiki Rice led all scorers with a career-high 28 points and added 8 rebounds, while Ashlyn Jackson led the Sun with 18 off the bench. bench. The L puts an end to an inaugural season that saw injuries derail a promising first few months, but losing to Connecticut in particular means the two teams finish with identical 11-33 records and now are tied for having the highest odds to land the first overall pick in the 2027 WNBA draft. From the Sports Center, Asher Roth, 680 News Radio.
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2: 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Time for Rogers Xfinity Internet traffic and weather together on the ones. Here's Ben Howes.
9: Thanks, Logan. We'll start on the eastbound 401 with an northbound Highway 25 ramp. The eastbound 401's been closed off by a collision. The ramp at the southbound Allen is closed off for construction. At Avenue Road, there had been a right lane blocked by a stalled vehicle. That is now clear. At Bayview and the Express, a right lane is blocked off for construction. At Bayview and the Collectors, a left lane's been blocked off for that same reason. The northbound Bayview ramp to the eastbound 401 is closed. At Bayview, you're going to find the transfer to the Collectors closed. At Leslie and the Collectors, the right lane's blocked in the northbound Leslie ramp. The eastbound 401 is closed off as well. At Warden and the Collectors, three left lanes are blocked. The southbound Kennedy ramp, the eastbound 401 is closed, as is the ramp to Kennedy. East of Kennedy, the transfer to the Express is closed. At McCowan in the Collectors, two left lanes are blocked. East of McCowan, the transfer to the Collectors is closed. At Port Union in the Express, two left lanes are blocked. East of White's, they've closed off all the Express lanes, so you'll be forced into the Collectors at that point. The ramp to Brock Road is closed. At Brock Road, three left lanes are blocked. That's all construction. At Highway 412, there had been a left lane blocked by a stalled vehicle. That is now clear. The southbound Stevenson ramp to the eastbound 401 has been closed off for construction. Approaching Stevenson, two right lanes are blocked off, and the ramp to Simcoe is closed off as well. That is also construction related. Westbound side of the 401, approaching Ritson, two right lanes are blocked. The southbound Ritson ramp to the westbound 401 is closed, as are the Simcoe ramps to the westbound 401 from Westney to Brock Road. Three left lanes are blocked. West of Dixie in the Collectors, two right lanes are blocked. The express ramp to the westbound 403 is closed. That's all construction. At Highway 410 in the express, a right lane is blocked by a stalled vehicle. The Hurontario Ontario ramps to the westbound 401 are closed. And at Mavis in the express, there's a right lane blocked off. That is also to allow for construction. And then on the southbound 404 at Green Line, there's a left lane blocked off by a collision. Your next report's coming up in less than 10 minutes. And now with forecast, here is meteorologist Jesse Upel.
10: This beautiful stretch of weather continues across southern Ontario as we end off the work week. But this morning, it's quite chilly. We have some frost advisories in effect for northern skirts of the GTA. This afternoon, sunshine, a high of 21 degrees with winds out of the north and east, down to 9 degrees through Friday night. Saturday, very mild, sunshine, a high of 23 degrees and up to 22 on Sunday. Today's high, 21.
2: Right now in downtown Toronto, it's 13 degrees under a clear sky. 680 News Time, 1:43. 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

0: Had a few drinks, and I know you've got a lot on your plate right now. 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
3: It's 13 degrees in downtown Toronto right now under a clear sky. Good morning, I'm Logan Libiak. Here are the top stories this hour. Police in Belleville have declared the Sunday shooting outside a synagogue a hate crime. Officials say the two officers who stopped the suspect prevented the shooting from being much worse, one of whom was critically injured during the confrontation. And Toronto police are looking for a suspect they say sexually assaulted a person in Scarborough last week whilst riding a bike. He's being described as between 60 and 70 years old, tan, with short black hair and thick, bushy eyebrows. 680 News Time, 1:45. 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
4: Well, Logan, a rough third quarter sunk the Toronto Tempo in their final game of 2026. They lost 95-81 to the Connecticut Sun. Five Connecticut players had double digits in scoring, led by Ashlyn Jackson's 18 off the bench, while Tempo rookie Kiki Rice led all scorers with 28 points. Toronto finishes with just two wins since the start of July, but they also finish even with the Sun for the highest odds to get the first overall pick in next year's draft. Meantime, Raptors executive VP Bobby Webster says that at the start of last season, he just hoped the team would be competitive every night, but after acquiring Kawhi Leonard, the bar has risen.
5: I think the expectation this year is, can we win every night? Does this group go into every night thinking that we have a chance to win this game? And so I think that's sort of how I view this group, which is they're going to be competitive, they're going to fight, and now the belief that they'll win.
4: Those were Webster's first remarks since the trade with the Clippers was made official. At Lambeau Field in Green Bay, Bijan Robinson rushed for 194 yards and scored a pair of touchdowns as the Atlanta Falcons beat the Packers 35-14 to kick off week three of the NFL. Both teams are now 1-2 on the season. The Maple Leafs practiced in Toronto on Thursday before heading to Scottsdale, Arizona, where they'll spend a few days ahead of their season opener Tuesday against the Montreal Canadiens. And after a truly forgettable week that saw them eliminated from postseason contention, the Blue Jays open their final series of the season tonight against the Cincinnati Reds at Rogers Center. Sports at 15 and 45 past every hour or anytime at sportsnet.ca.
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3: 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A very good morning to you. I'm Brandon DePont. There are questions being raised around changes made to Canada's air passenger complaints process, with some travelers waiting up to 2 years to get their concerns heard. 680 business analyst Chris McCusker joins us with more.
10: At Senate Transportation Committee hearings this week, law and aviation professors said the would-be reforms could give airlines an edge over customers while failing to address the root causes of a massive complaints backlog. Earlier this year, the Liberals announced plans to import a model similar to those used in the UK and Europe, where independent adjudicators resolve complaints. Now, the change would mark an end to the current in-house process under the Canadian Transportation Agency, where the backlog sits at a record 98,000 complaints. University of Ottawa law professor Paul Daly says delegating decision-making authority to private parties handpicked by airlines should be viewed with suspicion and come with oversight rules to ensure impartiality. Chris McCusker, 680 News Radio.
3: You're listening to 680 News Radio Toronto. The opening of a massive Volkswagen electric vehicle battery plant in southwestern Ontario has been pushed back by 2 years. Volkswagen subsidiary PowerCo Canada says it's delaying production at the 7 billion

0: billion-dollar factory until 2029. It says the later opening date will allow for next-generation battery technology while retaining the flexibility to scale over time as market conditions evolve. The plant was announced in 2023 with the federal and Ontario governments each kicking in hundreds of millions of dollars to build it. You're listening to 680 News Radio. Emotional victim impact statements continue in day two of Kenneth Law's sentencing hearing, including mothers from the United Kingdom and here in Canada. Sean Hunt with City News was outside the Newmarket Courthouse.
1: As more than 40 statements were presented on Thursday, you could hear the sound of sniffling and you could see people wiping tears from their cheeks. So many families have been affected, including Kim Prosser's. She spoke to us outside the courthouse about the pain of losing her 19-year-old son.
2: I want people to know who Ashton was and like he lived. This shouldn't all just be about how he died or how that was. He lived here. He lived here for 7,275 days, and the me then and the me now is entirely different people.
1: It was back in late May when Kenneth Law, a former chef from Mississauga, pleaded guilty to 14 counts of aiding suicide in Ontario. That was part of a plea deal that will result in 14 counts of first-degree murder being dropped and will prevent the case from going to trial. Outside the courthouse, Shauna Hunt, City News, Newmarket.
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5: From the 680 News Radio Traffic Center, I'm Ben Howes. All right, starting on the northbound 400 at Bass Pro Mills, two left lanes are blocked. At Highway 88, two right lanes are blocked off. That's to allow for construction. On the northbound 404 at 16th Avenue, two right lanes had been blocked for construction. That has just cleared up. On the southbound 400, the southbound Dunlop ramp, the southbound 400 is closed. At King Road, the HOV lane is blocked off. The westbound Bass Pro Mills ramp at the southbound 400 is closed. And at Major McKenzie, there's a right lane blocked. That's all construction. Southbound on the 404 at Green Line, there's a left lane blocked off by a collision, not really causing a delay. Just be careful on your way by. At 16th Avenue, the HOV lane's blocked off for construction. On the westbound QEW at Cawthra, a left lane's been blocked off. At Mississauga Road, a right lane's blocked. At Appleby Line, the HOV and left lane are closed, and the southbound Guelph Line ramp to the westbound QEW is closed. That's all construction. 40 rebound on the QEW at Bartlett, two right lanes are blocked. At Ontario Street, two left lanes are blocked, and then no access to or from Ontario Street as those ramps are closed. On the northbound 410, the westbound Beauvais ramp to the northbound 410 is closed. At Beauvais, there's a right lane blocked. At Sandalwood, a right lane's blocked as well, and the ramp to Sandalwood is closed. That's all construction. Toronto bound on the QEW at Nikola Tesla, three right lanes are blocked. The ramp to Eastport is closed. The Beach Boulevard ramps to the Toronto bound QEW are closed, and at North Shore, a right lane is blocked also for construction. On the eastbound 403, east of Erin Mills to east of Mavis, two right lanes are blocked. No access to or from Mavis. Those ramps are closed. At Eglinton and the collectors, a left lane is blocked and the collector ramp to the westbound 401 is closed. On the southbound 410 at Mayfield, a left lane is blocked. The eastbound Sandalwood ramp to the southbound 410 is closed. At Sandalwood, a right lane is blocked. The ramp to Beauvais is closed. At Courtney Park, a right lane is blocked and the ramp to the westbound 401 is completely closed. And that's all to allow for construction. Your next report's in less than 10 minutes. Now with forecast, meteorologist Jesse Upel.
6: Clear and cool conditions to start off your Friday. We have some frost advisories issued across the northern sections of the GTA and up across Cottage Country, but temperatures through this afternoon climbing slightly above seasonal. Sunshine, a high of 21 degrees with northeasterly winds gusting close to 20 kilometers per hour. We drop down to a low of 9 degrees through Friday night. Saturday, sunshine, a high of 23 and up to 22 degrees on your Sunday. That quiet stretch of weather continues through Monday and Tuesday of next week, and it looks like the showers roll in by the middle of next week. Today's high.

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4: A very good morning to you once again. I'm Brandon DuPont. Thank you very much for listening to 680 News Radio Toronto. A meeting of the minds between two of the biggest world leaders in the U.S. Capitol. Inside the White House last night, U.S. President Donald Trump welcomed the Chinese delegation, including President Xi Jinping, for a state dinner, wrapping up a day of events between the two leaders, including a trip to the Smithsonian, discussions on Iran, as well as AI, and more. Trump emphasizing the great relationship between the two nations.
5: Americans and Chinese have always exchanged goods, knowledge, customs, and ideas. This has been the foundation of commerce and mutual respect between our countries, and together we can continue to build a relationship that promotes prosperity and security for future generations.
4: Last night's state dinner at the White House with the Chinese president included a tech industry-heavy guest list. 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The federal government has announced the start of direct flights between Canada and Vietnam. It will include up to 14 weekly passenger flights per country, as well as 7 weekly all-cargo flights. As part of an expanded air transport agreement announced on Thursday by Prime Minister Mark Carney after a meeting with the General Secretary and President of Vietnam. 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It's the new frontier in advertising. Wendy's has released a musical album.
6: Yes, you do want to hear the new album, Songs to Listen to in the Wendy's Parking Lot. That's the song. She said she didn't want fries, about a girlfriend who keeps stealing them. Then there's a song in honor of the open seating area that used to be in most Wendy's restaurants. The 6-song album, written and produced by Matt Squire, who's worked with One Direction, Ariana Grande, and Panic at the Disco, available wherever you stream your music. Good to listen to with Frosty. Sherry Preston, ABC News.
4: And speaking of music, for the first time in 9 years, U2 is dropping their first full-length album. In the silence is the devil's rock and roll. The 12-track Carnival Deluge will feature Silencio, a single that released on Thursday in a duet with Dolly Parton. The song with the late country artist is called Torn, and a statement describes it as being what was sadly turned out to be her last vocal performance. The album will be released on November 13th. And now time for the market minutes. The TSX was lower for a second day, down 45 points to 35,706. Meanwhile, on Wall Street, the Dow was down 161 points, while the NASDAQ finished higher by 3. With more, here is Bloomberg.
7: India's newest airline wants to fly on a Boeing. Sources tell Bloomberg Akasa Air, just 4 years old, is in talks to order more than 200 Boeing 737 MAX jets. The carrier already has unfilled orders for Boeing 737 MAXs, but the new purchase would keep its fleet growing beyond 2032. The deal would be book valued at billions of dollars, and it would be Boeing's second big sale in India after Air India's recent order for 250 planes. It turns out rocket and satellite company Blue Origin, launched in 2000 by Amazon founder Jeff Bezos, has a lot more Bezos in it than previously known. Citing sources including company documents, Wall Street Journal says Bezos has invested $30 billion of his own money into Blue Origin, which is right now valued at roughly $140 billion. The company, vying to be a legitimate rival to Elon Musk's SpaceX, expects to produce about $1.4 billion revenue this year, but $30 billion by 2030. Andrew O'Day, Bloomberg Radio.
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3: Good morning. This is Friday, September 25th. I'm Logan Libiak. Here's what's making news right now. As police across Toronto continue to have an increased presence in Jewish communities, officials in Belleville have now declared the shooting outside a synagogue in the city last weekend a hate crime. Toronto police are on the hunt for a suspect who they say sexually assaulted a person while riding a bike in Scarborough last week. Following a summer that saw his approval rating dip to an all-time low, Ontario Premier Doug Ford appears to be gaining back some ground. And it's the final weekend of September, but there's still no shortage of fall festivities going down across the GTA, whether you're looking for fashion, food, or frights.
4: The Tempo see their lottery odds improve as they drop their season finale in Connecticut. The Leafs trim their roster down, and the Falcons pick up their first win of the season. Sports at 15.
3: 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Traffic and weather together on the ones. Here's Ben Howes.
5: Thanks, Logan. We'll start on the eastbound 401, where the northbound Highway 25 ramp, the eastbound 401's been closed off by a collision. The ramp to the southbound Allen is closed off. That's due to construction. The rest of these issues on the eastbound 401 are all construction. At Bayview in the Express, a right lane is blocked. Also at Bayview in the Collectors, there's a left lane blocked. The northbound Bayview ramp to the eastbound 401 is closed. At Bayview, the transfer to the Collectors is closed. At Leslie in the Collectors, a right lane is blocked. The northbound Leslie ramp to the eastbound 401 is closed. At Warden and the Collectors, three left lanes are blocked. The southbound Kennedy ramp to the eastbound 401 is closed, as is the ramp to Kennedy. East of Kennedy, the transfer to the Express is closed. At McCowan and the Collectors, two left lanes are blocked. East of McCowan, the transfer to the Collectors is closed. At Port Union in the Express, two left lanes are blocked. East of White's in the Express, they've closed off all Express lanes, rather. Approaching Brock Road, you're going to find two left lanes blocked. The ramp to Brock Road is closed. Then at Brock Road, three left lanes are blocked. The southbound Stevenson ramp to the eastbound 401 is closed off. Approaching Stevenson, two right lanes are blocked, and the ramp to Simcoe is completely closed. On the westbound side of the 401, approaching Ritson, two right lanes are blocked. The southbound Ritson ramp to the westbound 401 is closed, as are the Simcoe ramps to the westbound 401. From Westney to Brock Road, you're going to find three left lanes blocked off. West of Dixie and the Collectors, two right lanes are blocked. The express ramp to the westbound 403 is closed. That is all construction. At Highway 410 in the Express, there had been a right lane blocked by a stalled vehicle. That is now clear. The Huron Ontario ramps to the westbound 401 are closed off for construction. Then at Mavis in the Express, a right lane is blocked off for that same reason. Your next report's coming up in less than 10 minutes. And now with the forecast, here is meteorologist Jesse Upel.
6: Clear and cool conditions early this morning. In fact, we have some frost advisories issued across the northern sections of the GTA. Temperatures, though, through the afternoon rebounding quite nicely. We'll climb to a high of 21 degrees this afternoon. Plenty of sunshine and winds are out of the north and east up to 20 kilometers per hour. Later tonight, clear skies and we're dropping down to 9 degrees. Today's high, 21.
3: Right now in downtown Toronto, it's 13 degrees under a clear sky. 680 News Time, 2:03. 4 days after shots rang out near a Belleville synagogue, police in the city are now calling it a hate crime. The shooting has led to an increased police presence across Jewish communities here in Toronto. And 680's John Downs brings us the latest from Belleville.
7: Casey, come inside now.
8: On that video, the gunman could be heard shouting, "You're going to die for the Jews," before he opens fire on police. Chief Murray Rod saying this was a targeted attack against the Jewish community. He says the shooter, 29-year-old Sean Ward, was well-armed with multiple firearms and plenty of ammunition. His shotgun fire was returned by Officer Jeff Smith, who was posted outside the synagogue for Yom Kippur.
9: Approximately 2 minutes and 47 seconds into the gun exchange, a second Belleville police officer arrived on the scene.
8: That was Constable Mike McCurdy during an ensuing volley of gunfire fire, Officer Smith is struck and critically injured.
9: He's expected to undergo multiple surgeries related to serious head trauma.
8: Chief Broad says there's no question these two officers averted disaster.
9: Together, Constables Smith and McCurdy confronted the active attacker and prevented what would have become an unimaginable tragedy.
8: John Downs, 680 News Radio.
3: 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A man is wanted by Toronto Police.

0: Following an alleged sexual assault in Scarborough last week, police say the man was riding his bike in the area of McNichol Avenue and Birchmount Road around 3:30 p.m. on September 19th before assaulting a victim and fleeing the area on the bike. Investigators are now searching for the man, described as between 60 and 70 years old, with a tan complexion, black hair, and thick, bushy eyebrows. Police say he was last seen wearing khaki pants, black shoes, and a black jacket, while riding a black bicycle with a dark-colored milk crate on the back. Anyone with information is being asked by police to come forward. 680 News Time, 2:05. In provincial politics, Premier Doug Ford's approval rating has continued to recover after bottoming out midsummer, according to a new poll. City's Rhianne Campbell has more.
1: In the survey by Liaison Strategies, the Premier's approval rating has edged up to 38%, up from 36% in August and 24% in July. Still, the majority of Ontarians disapprove of the job he's doing leading the province, with 70% of people saying Ontario was moving in the wrong direction. Liaison surveyed a random sample of 1,600 Ontarians between September 15th and 19th. Rhianne Campbell, City News.
0: 680 News Time, 2:06. The first weekend of fall brings with it a packed slate of events across the GTA. Fashion fanatics will be itching to make their way to the Toronto Vintage Show Saturday and Sunday at Exhibition Place's Queen Elizabeth Building. A powerful aroma will fill the air at Allen Gardens on Sunday as the Toronto Garlic Festival celebrates its 15th year in the city with garlic-flavored drinks, ice cream, and cookies. Also back for its 15th year is Toronto Oktoberfest, which kicks off at the Garrison in Common at Fort York today, with a packed lineup of authentic German cuisine and music spread out across the weekend. And finally, Halloween Haunt also kicks off at Canada's Wonderland today and runs until November 1st. For full details of everything going down across the GTA this weekend and more, a full need-to-know is posted at toronto.citynews.ca. If you're a fan of the coffee giant, we've got some not so welcome news for you. Starbucks will be closing hundreds of locations it says are underperforming. ABC's Alex Stone tells us why.
2: In a memo to employees, Starbucks CEO Brian Nichols says a company will be closing 250 stores out of over 18,000 stores worldwide. Nichols also saying about 1,000 stores will get uplifts, as he calls them. He's been focused on enhancing the in-store experience as a chain fends off competition from other companies like McDonald's, which has been going all in on high-margin beverages. Nichols says those working at Starbucks locations that will be closing will be notified this week. Alex Stone, ABC News.
0: A man is recovering in hospital this morning after being struck by a vehicle in Mississauga yesterday. Peel police say they were called to the area of Dundas Street and Tompkin Road just before 5:30 Thursday evening. They say a man was taken to hospital with injuries initially deemed to be life-threatening, but have since upgraded his condition to stable. Roads in the area of the crash have since reopened. A new report on child murders says institutional failures and ignored warnings from mothers played a role in the deaths of 8 children in Canada. The National Association of Women and the Law says in all 5 cases, the person seeking protection for the children was a woman. It says the women asked for help from the police, child protection, and the courts, but was not heard. The group urges Parliament to adopt a private member's bill introduced by Ontario Liberal MP Lisa Hepfner, which would increase curbing parental alienation claims. And while the Blue Jays are on the outside looking in, 3 more teams earned tickets to the MLB postseason on Thursday. 680's Asher Roth has more.
3: The Cleveland Guardians got some help from the short fence in right field at Boston's Fenway Park.
4: He snuck it inside the pesky pole!
3: That solo shot by Angel Martinez was the game's only run as the team with the league's lowest payroll clinched for the 3rd straight time. In Kansas City...
5: So tomorrow... We lock it the back in, but tonight we're popping on. Yeah!
3: The Chicago White Sox beat the Royals to return to the postseason following 3 consecutive years with over 100 losses, while their Northside neighbors, the Cubs, also clinched as their star center fielder made history in a win over the Marlins.
6: 40-40 for Pete Crow Armstrong.
3: As for the Jays, they finish on the outside for the 2nd time in 3 years. They host Cincinnati for their final series of the season starting Friday night. From the Sports Center, Asher Roth, 680 News Radio.
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1: 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Enpro says the price rose 4 cents at midnight, up to $1.87.9 a liter at most GTA stations. In 60 seconds, we'll have a check on traffic and weather together on the ones. 680 News Time, 210.
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1: 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Traffic and weather together on the ones. Here's Ben Howes.
5: Thanks, Logan. All right, starting on the northbound, 400 at Bass Pro Mills. Two left lanes are blocked. Then at Highway 88, two right lanes are blocked. That's to allow for construction in both cases. Southbound side of the 400, the southbound Dunlop ramp. The southbound 400 is closed. At King Road, the HOV and left lane had been blocked for construction. That is now clear. The westbound Bass Pro Mills ramp, the southbound 400 remains closed off. And at Major McKenzie, there's a right lane blocked off. Southbound on the 404 at Green Line, a left lane had been blocked off by a collision. That is now clear. And at 16th Avenue, the HOV lane had been blocked for construction. That is also clear. Westbound on the QEW at Cawthra, a left lane is blocked. At Mississauga Road, a right lane is blocked. At Appleby Line, the HOV and left lane are blocked. And the southbound Guelph Line ramp, the westbound QEW is closed. That's all construction. 40 rebound on the QEW at Bartlett, two right lanes are blocked. At Ontario Street, Beamsville, two left lanes are blocked. And then no access to or from Ontario Street. Those ramps are closed. The northbound 410 at the westbound Beauverde ramp, the northbound 410 is closed. At Beauverde, a right lane is blocked. At Sandalwood, a right lane is blocked as well. And the ramp to Sandalwood is closed. On the Toronto-bound QEW at Nikola Tesla, three right lanes are blocked. The ramp to Eastport is closed. The Beach Boulevard ramps to the Toronto-bound QEW are closed. And at North Shore, a right lane is blocked. On the southbound 427 at Burnhamthorpe in the Express, a left lane is blocked. On the eastbound 403 at east of Erin Mills, to east of Mavis, two right lanes are blocked. No access to or from Mavis. Those ramps are closed. At Eglinton and the collectors, the left lane is blocked and the collector ramp to the westbound 401 is closed. On the southbound 410 at Mayfield, there's a left lane blocked off. The eastbound Sandalwood ramp to the southbound 410 is closed. At Sandalwood, a right lane is blocked. The ramp to Beauverde is closed. At Courtney Park, a right lane is blocked and the ramp to the westbound 401 is closed off as well. And that is all to allow for construction. Your next report's in less than 10 minutes. And now with the forecast, here is meteorologist Jesse Upel.
6: Have the extra layers with you early this morning. In fact, northern sections of the GTA under a frost advisory. So very cold temperatures to start off, but they rebound quite nicely through the afternoon. Sunshine in a high of 21 degrees with winds out of the north and east up to 20 kilometers per hour. We drop down to 9 degrees through the overnight. Saturday, lots of sunshine, a high of 23. Today's high, 21 degrees.
1: Right now in downtown Toronto, it's 13 degrees under a clear sky. 680 News Time, 213. A recap of the top stories this hour and sports coming your way in 60 seconds.
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1: It's 13 degrees in downtown Toronto right now under a clear sky. Good morning. I'm Logan Libiak. Here are the top stories this hour. Police in Belleville have declared Sunday's shooting outside the Sons of Jacob Synagogue a hate crime after gunfire rang out during Yom Kippur celebrations. Toronto Mayor Olivia Chow says police in the city will continue to have an increased presence in Jewish communities. And Toronto police are searching for a suspect in connection with a sexual assault near McNichol Avenue and Birchmount Road last Friday. Police say the suspect was riding a bike at the time of the assault, and a picture and description can be found on the City News website. 680 News Time, 2:15. Now time for sports. 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
12: Well, Logan, the Toronto Tempo's inaugural season is officially over after they lost 95-81 to the Connecticut Sun. Keke Rice had a season-high 28 points, adding 8 rebounds, while Isabel Harrison added a double-double in the losing cause. The Tempo finished the season on an 8-game losing streak, but they're also now tied with Connecticut for the best odds to win the draft lottery. The Maple Leafs are breaking from tradition. Instead of holding their preseason road trip up in Muskoka, they're traveling to Austin Matthews' hometown of Scottsdale, Arizona for a few days. Head coach Jim Hiller spoke before they hit the road.
13: Anytime you have as many new faces, to get a chance just to get away is always good. It's always a time to laugh a little bit, to let loose a little bit.
12: And the Maple Leafs trimmed their roster ahead of Tuesday's season opener. They placed 8 players on waivers, including Steven Lorenz and Philippe Myers. The NFL's Thursday nighter saw the Falcons shock the Packers 35-14 in Green Bay. To golf, and Team USA leads the international squad 3-2 following the opening round of the President's Cup at Medina Country Club in Illinois. Listowel's Corey Connors was paired up with Nico Echeverria. They lost to Justin Thomas and Jackson Koivin. Connors and fellow Canadian Nick Taylor will take on Sam Burns and Scotty Scheffler this afternoon. And it should be an interesting scene at Rogers Centre tonight as the Blue Jays host the Reds for the start of their final series of the season. And Vladdy Guerrero Jr. plays in front of a home crowd for the first time since his contract remarks went viral on Wednesday. Jose Soriano will have first pitch after 7 o'clock. Sports at 15 and 45 past every hour or anytime at sportsnet.ca.
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6: You're listening to 680 News Radio. Good morning. I'm Lisa Emerall. A day after Prime Minister Mark Carney told a U.S. media outlet his government has studied the possibility of U.S.-led military action in Canada, Defense Minister David McGuinty says all militaries analyze such risks. Canadian press reporter David Augustine explains.
16: McGuinty is downplaying the significance of comments Carney made to the New York Times on Wednesday, indicating Ottawa has examined the possibility of American military action. Carney told the New York Times he would not discuss in detail what that examination involved, but suggested it would be irresponsible not to prepare for what he called extreme tail risk. McGuinty says it's normal for a country to do that, but the government would not be going into any detail about what such an analysis entails.
6: McGuinty also says Canada and the United States have one of the most important military relationships in the world, having cooperated for decades to keep North America safe.
17: Well, online flight tracker data shows Israeli Prime Minister Benjamin Netanyahu flew through Canadian airspace on Thursday, despite an international arrest warrant. Netanyahu flew over Canada on his way to the United Nations in New York. The International Criminal Court issued Netanyahu's arrest warrant in 2024 for 11.

0: Trump and media outlets whose coverage he dislikes. Those news outlets argued that they were singled out over the content of their coverage. I'm Lisa Dwyer.
1: U.S. President Donald Trump and Chinese President Xi Jinping met on Thursday for important talks on the U.S.-China relationship. They are divided on issues like the Iran war and trade, but both leaders hope personal rapport can prevent conflict. Trump emphasized their friendship while Xi stressed healthy competition. China is resisting U.S. pressure on Iran while Xi urges Trump to handle Taiwan carefully. They also discussed AI, agreeing it should remain under human control. Some analysts also say the talks appear to focus more on ceremony than substance. Coming up next, in about 60 seconds, your traffic and weather together.
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4: From the 680 News Radio Traffic Center, I'm Ben Howes. All right, starting on the eastbound 401, the northbound Highway 25 ramp, the eastbound 401's been closed off by a collision. Just construction to tell you about other than that on the eastbound 401. So the ramp to the southbound Allen is closed. At Bayview in the expressive right lane is blocked. Also at Bayview, but in the collectors, there's a left lane blocked. The northbound Bayview ramp to the eastbound 401 is closed. And then at Bayview, you're going to find the transfer to the collectors closed. At Leslie in the collectors, the right lane's blocked. The northbound Leslie ramp to the eastbound 401 is closed. At Warden and the collectors, three left lanes are blocked off. The southbound Kennedy ramp to the eastbound 401 is closed, as is the ramp to Kennedy. East of Kennedy, the transfer to the express is closed. At McCowan in the collectors, two left lanes are blocked. East of McCowan, the transfer to the collectors is closed. At Port Union in the express, two left lanes are blocked. East of White's, all express lanes are closed, so you'll be forced into the collectors at that point. The ramp to Brock Road is closed. At Brock Road, you're going to find three left lanes blocked off. The southbound Stevenson ramp to the eastbound 401 is closed. Approaching Stevenson, two right lanes are blocked, and the ramp to Simcoe is completely closed. On the westbound side of the 401, more construction. Approaching Ritson, two right lanes are blocked. The southbound Ritson ramp to the westbound 401 is closed, as are the Simcoe ramps to the westbound 401. From Westney to Brock, three left lanes are blocked off. West of Dixie and the collectors, two right lanes are blocked off. The express ramp to the westbound 403 is closed, as are the Huron Ontario ramps to the westbound 401. At Mavis in the express, there's a right lane blocked, and that is also all for construction. Your next report's in less than 10 minutes, and now with the forecast, here is meteorologist Jesse Upel.
5: Clear and cool conditions to start off your Friday. We have some frost advisories issued across the northern sections of the GTA and up across Cottage Country, but temperatures through this afternoon climbing slightly above seasonal. Sunshine, a high of 21 degrees with northeasterly winds gusting close to 20 kilometers per hour. We drop down to a low of 9 degrees through Friday night. Saturday, sunshine, a high of 23 and up to 22 degrees on your Sunday. That quiet stretch of weather continues through Monday and Tuesday of next week, and it looks like the showers roll in by the middle of next week. Today's high, 21.
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1: 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Well, it's time to grab your best slushies. We will soon be getting more Glee. ABC's Michelle Franzen has that story and more in the entertainment.

0: an update.
1: It's a great week to be a Swiftie. The pop star has announced that the music video for her new single, Patient Zero, will premiere during the VMAs on Sunday. The music video was directed by Swift and stars Dakota Johnson and Colin Farrell. A Glee reboot is in the works. Ryan Murphy told Entertainment Tonight that he has completed the script and that several cast members are very enthusiastic. In the meantime, you can catch American Horror Story's 13th season, which premieres tonight on FX and Hulu. Disney is a parent company of FX, Hulu, and ABC News.
2: I love this game!
1: We have our first look at Madden. The sports biopic stars Nicolas Cage as NFL coach and the name behind the video game, John Madden. Madden comes to select theaters on November 11th and streams on Prime Video on November 18th. Michelle Franzen, ABC News.
3: Good news for a species that is on the critically endangered list. The Calgary Zoo Wilder Institute announced today that Dossie, a 25-year-old lowland gorilla, is expecting a baby early in the new year. Zoo animal care manager Yana Stewart says it's exciting.
4: It is a very important milestone, not only for the species as a whole, but also for our efforts here at the zoo. It is quite an exciting time for Dossie and for the troop, and little Okabe will have some playmates in the future.
3: The last baby gorilla born at the zoo was 3-year-old Okabe in 2023. Well, rapper Macklemore has announced a series of live performances called Free Palestine, with all proceeds going to Palestinian aid organizations. The tour kicks off in Europe next month, starting in Dublin on October 26. Additional dates and artists will be announced soon. An artist pre-sale begins on Monday. Macklemore was recently removed from Ed Sheeran's Loop tour due to his onstage pro-Palestinian comments. He claims the decision was influenced by billionaire Robert Kraft. Last week, Macklemore also announced he would donate $1 million from his net earnings from the tour to 6 organizations helping Palestinians. The TSX was lower for a second day, down 45 points to 35,706, while on Wall Street, the Dow was down 161 points, while the NASDAQ finished higher by 3. With more now, here's Bloomberg.
5: It has been a tough September for the consumer as gasoline prices keep rising and as mortgage rates hit their highest levels in more than 2 years, pulling the collective mood of the nation's home builders to its lowest in 1 year. Today, we get the final September consumer sentiment report from the University of Michigan, with a slip from the early September estimate widely forecast. It's a tough moment for sagging consumer spending prospects as we get inside of 3 months till Christmas. As consumers show signs of spending weakness, businesses appear to keep spending away. Also today, we receive the latest look at demand for U.S.-made durable goods. Those are items designed to last at least 3 years, from A to Z, appliances to Zambonis. Recent economic readings, including the trade deficit and regional Fed surveys, point to what economists believe is continued momentum in business demand, suggesting the pace of orders unrelated to the volatile transportation industry remains strong in August. Andrew Rote, Bloomberg Radio.
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9: Good morning. This is Friday, September 25th. I'm Logan Libiak. Here's what's making news right now. The weekend shooting outside a Belleville synagogue has now been declared a hate crime by officials in the city as police across Toronto continue to have an increased presence in Jewish communities. Toronto police are looking for a suspect in connection with a sexual assault in Scarborough last week. With Election Day now just 31 days away, Mississauga mayoral candidate Bonnie Crombie is promising an extension of one TTC subway line into the city if she's elected. And it's the first weekend of fall with beautiful conditions in the forecast, and we'll take a look at all the weekend events for you to enjoy the season with.
0: Kiki Rice sets a new career high as the Tempo lose their season finale. Bobby Webster discusses his new look team, and the Falcons shock the Packers in the Thursday nighter. Sports at 45.
9: 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Traffic and weather together on the ones with his eyes on your drive. It's Ben Howes.
11: Thanks, Logan. All right, starting on the northbound 400 at Bass Pro Mills, two left lanes are blocked, and at Highway 88, two right lanes are blocked. That's to allow for construction. Southbound side of the 400, the southbound Dunlop ramp, southbound 400 is closed, as is the westbound Bass Pro Mills ramp, southbound 400. At Major McKenzie, a right lane is blocked. That is to allow for construction as well. Moving over to the westbound QEW, where at Cawthread, there's a left lane blocked off. At Mississauga Road, a right lane's blocked off. At Appleby Line, the HOV and left lane have been taken out, and the southbound Guelph Line ramp to the westbound QEW is closed off as well. On the Fort Erie bound QEW at Bartlett, two right lanes are blocked. At Ontario Street, Beamsville, two left lanes had been blocked. That is now clear. No access to or from Ontario Street, Beamsville. Those ramps are closed. That's all construction as well. Northbound on the 410, the westbound Beauvaird ramp to the northbound 410 is closed. At Beauvaird, a right lane is blocked. At Sandalwood, there's a right lane blocked, and the ramp to Sandalwood is closed. That's also all construction. Toronto bound on the QEW at Nikola Tesla, three right lanes are blocked. The ramp to Eastport is closed, and the Beach Boulevard ramps to the Toronto bound QEW are closed off as well. On the southbound 427 at Burnhamthorpe in the express, a left lane's blocked off for construction. On the eastbound 403, east of Erin Mills to east of Mavis, two right lanes are blocked off. That's also for construction. The Mavis ramps to the eastbound 403 are closed, as is the ramp to Mavis from the eastbound 403. At Eglinton in the collectors, there's a left lane blocked, and the collector ramp to the westbound 401 is completely closed. That's also all construction. On the southbound 410 at Mayfield, there is a left lane blocked for construction. The Sandalwood ramp to the southbound 410 had been closed. That's now clear. At Sandalwood, there is still a right lane blocked off. The ramp to Beauvaird had been closed off as well. That's also clear. At Courtney Park, right lane's blocked, and the ramp to the westbound 401 is closed. That is also all construction related. Your next report's in less than 10 minutes. Now with forecast, meteorologist Jesse Upel.
12: It's a chilly start to our Friday morning. Northern sections of the GTA risk of some patchy frost, but as we move through the rest of the day, lots of sunshine and mild temperatures, slightly above seasonal with a high of 21 degrees. Northeasterly winds between 10 to 20 kilometers per hour today, and then later tonight, clear skies down to 9 degrees. Today's high, 21.
9: Right now in downtown Toronto, it's 13 degrees under a clear sky. 680 News Time, 2:33. Officials in Belleville gave an update Thursday to the shooting that rang out near the Sons of Jacob Synagogue last weekend. 680's John Down says more on the shooting that's prompted an increased police presence in Jewish communities across Toronto.
13: 29-year-old Sean Ward was captured on audio shouting, "You're going to die for the Jews," before opening fire on police. Chief Murray Rod says they can confirm this was a targeted attack.
14: The only thing that stopped entry into the synagogue to execute the intent were the two officers.
13: Ward was well-armed with multiple firearms and plenty of ammunition. Constable Jeff Smith was stationed outside the synagogue for Yom Kippur.
14: He was shot multiple times and stayed engaged.
13: Smith is expected to undergo multiple surgeries related to head trauma.
14: He has everything extending from fractures to wounds and still bearing shrapnel.
13: Chief Rod says by confronting the shooter, Constable Smith, and responding officer Mike McCurdy prevented an unimaginable tragedy.
14: They are both heroes.
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9: 680 News Time, 2:34. Toronto police are searching for a suspect in connection with a sexual assault in Scarborough last week. Investigators say last Friday, a man was riding his his bike in the McNichol Avenue and Birchmount Road area just before 3:30 in the afternoon. It's alleged the man approached and sexually assaulted a victim before fleeing the area on his bike. The man is described as between 60 and 70 years old, tan with short black hair and thick bushy eyebrows. He was last seen wearing khaki pants, black shoes, and a black jacket while riding a black bicycle with a dark-colored milk crate on the back. Anyone with information is being asked to contact police. One may

0: Mayoral candidate in Mississauga is making new promises when it comes to the city's transit. If elected, the plan could see residents in Mississauga given an easier ride into downtown Toronto. Rhianne Campbell with City News has the details.
1: Bonnie Crombie says if elected, she would explore plans to have Line 2 extended past Kipling Station, where it currently stops, through Sherway Gardens and straight into Mississauga. She outlined this in her transportation plan and says she would work with the province, Metrolinx, the TTC, and the City of Toronto to study the proposal. Crombie's plan also says the long-delayed Hazel McCallion LRT should be open by New Year's Eve 2028. Construction on that project is expected to extend well into 2027.
0: According to the latest poll from Palace Data, Crombie currently sits second in the race with 27% of decided-leaning voters, while incumbent Mayor Carolyn Parrish leads with 32%. Whether you're looking for scares, snacks, or shopping, the first weekend of fall is bringing something with it for everyone. Spooky season gets started at Canada's Wonderland today as the park prepares to transform for this year's Halloween haunt, featuring a new immersive experience based on the Conjuring films. If you're looking for some beer and pretzels, you can head to the Garrison Common at Fort York, where Oktoberfest is back all weekend long, with vendors and entertainment inspired by traditions dating back to 1800s Germany. And finally, the sounds of Irish music will fill the waterfront for the Canada-Ireland Foundation's first ever Lunasa Festival, celebrating the country's most celebrated folk, rock, and pop music. For further details of everything going down across the GTA this weekend, a full need to know is posted at toronto.citynews.ca. 680 News Time, 2:37, as strikes continue to come down across Gaza, Israel's leader spoke at the United Nations on Thursday. AP correspondent Ed Donahue brings us more on the speech and protests that surrounded it.
2: Israeli Prime Minister Benjamin Netanyahu gave a defiant speech that asserted his nation's right to wage war against Iran. Netanyahu denounced the mass of delegates who walked out of the UN General Assembly when he took the podium to speak.
3: Just a quick announcement. If there are any other moral cowards who haven't yet left this hall, please do so now.
2: On Iran?
3: It was one of the easiest decisions I've ever had to make as Prime Minister. Because if we hadn't done it, we'd all be dead.
2: Netanyahu thanked President Trump for taking decisive action against Iran. Israel rejects allegations it committed genocide and war crimes and is illegally occupying Palestinian territory.
3: Accusing Israel of genocide is the greatest lie of the century.
2: Among those outside the UN was Josh Drill, a former member of the Israeli Defense Forces.
4: The world is waking up each day and understanding that Netanyahu is a war criminal.
2: I'm Ed Donahue.
0: Police are investigating after a man was struck by a vehicle and sent to hospital in Mississauga Thursday evening. Police say it happened just before 5:30 in the area of Dundas Street and Tompkin Road. They say one man was taken to local hospital with injuries initially deemed to be life-threatening. However, his condition has since been updated to stable. The age of the man injured is unknown at this time. And the Toronto Tempo dropped their final game of an injury-riddled inaugural campaign, but as 680's Asher Roth tells us, it wasn't all bad news.
5: It's a routine that's become all too familiar for the Toronto Tempo, hanging with an opponent through the first half of a game before struggling in the second, and that was the case once again in a 95-81 loss to the Connecticut Sun. Tempo rookie Kiki Rice led all scorers with a career-high 28 points and added 8 rebounds, while Ashlyn Jackson led the Sun with 18 off the bench. The L puts an end to an inaugural season that saw injuries derail a promising first few months, but losing to Connecticut in particular means the two teams finish with identical 11-33 records and now are tied for having the highest odds to land the first overall pick in the 2027 WNBA draft. From the Sports Center, Asher Roth, 680 News Radio.
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6: Thanks, Logan. All right, well, the northbound Highway 25 ramp to the eastbound 401 has reopened. It was closed off by a collision. The rest of the issues on the eastbound 401 are all construction. So the ramp at the southbound Allen is closed. At Bayview and the express, a right lane's blocked. Also at Bayview, but in the collectors, there's a left lane blocked. The northbound Bayview ramp to the eastbound 401 is closed. And then also at Bayview, you're going to find the transfer to the collectors closed. At Leslie and the collectors, a right lane's blocked. The northbound Leslie ramp to the eastbound 401 is closed. At Warden and the collectors, three left lanes are blocked. The southbound Kennedy ramp to the eastbound 401 is closed, as is the ramp to Kennedy. East of Kennedy, the transfer to the express is closed. At McCowan and the collectors, two left lanes are blocked. East of McCowan, the transfer to the collectors is closed. At Port Union and the express, two left lanes are blocked. East of White's, they've closed off all express lanes, so you'll be forced into the collectors. The ramp to Brock Road is closed. At Brock Road, you're going to find three left lanes blocked off. The southbound Stevenson ramp to the eastbound 401 is closed. Then approaching Stevenson, two right lanes are blocked. The ramp to Simcoe is completely closed off as well. Moving over to the westbound side of the 401, we're approaching Ritson, two right lanes are blocked. The southbound Ritson ramp to the westbound 401 is closed. The Simcoe ramps to the westbound 401 are blocked from Westney to Brock Road. Three left lanes are blocked off. And then west of Dixie and the collectors, two right lanes are blocked. The express ramp to the westbound 403 is closed. The Huron-Ontario ramp to the westbound 401 is completely closed as well. Both north and southbound Huron-Ontario ramps. And at Mavis in the express, there had been a right lane blocked for construction. That has since cleared. Your next report is coming up in less than 10 minutes. And now with the forecast, here is meteorologist Jesse Upel.
7: This beautiful stretch of weather continues across southern Ontario as we end off the work week. But this morning, it's quite chilly. We have some frost advisories in effect for northern skirts of the GTA. This afternoon, sunshine, a high of 21 degrees with winds out of the north and east, down to 9 degrees through Friday night. Saturday, very mild, sunshine, a high of 23 degrees and up to 22 on Sunday. Today's high, 21.
5: Right now in downtown Toronto, it's 13 degrees under a clear sky. 680 News Time, 2:43 in 60 seconds. We'll recap the top stories this hour and send it over to Asher Roth in the Sports Center.
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3: It's 13 degrees in downtown Toronto right now under a clear sky. Good morning, I'm Logan Libiak. Here are the top stories this hour. Police in Belleville have declared the Sunday shooting outside a synagogue a hate crime. Officials say the two officers who stopped the suspect prevented the shooting from being much worse, one of whom was critically injured during the confrontation. And Toronto police are looking for a suspect who they say sexually assaulted a person in Scarborough last week whilst riding a bike. He's being described as between 50, 60 and 70 years old, tan, with short black hair and thick bushy.

0: the eyebrows. 680 News Time, 2:45. 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
1: Well, Logan, a rough third quarter sunk the Toronto Tempo in their final game of 2026. They lost 95-81 to the Connecticut Sun. Five Connecticut players had double digits in scoring, led by Ashlyn Jackson's 18 off the bench, while Tempo rookie Kiki Rice led all scorers with 28 points. Toronto finishes with just two wins since the start of July, but they also finish even with the Sun for the highest odds to get the first overall pick in next year's draft. Meantime, Raptors executive VP Bobby Webster says that at the start of last season, he just hoped the team would be competitive every night, but after acquiring Kawhi Leonard, the bar has risen.
2: I think the expectation this year is, can we win every night? Does this group go into every night thinking that we have a chance to win this game? And so I think that's sort of how I view this group, which is they're going to be competitive, they're going to fight, and now the belief that they'll win.
1: Those were Webster's first remarks since the trade with the Clippers was made official. At Lambeau Field in Green Bay, Bijan Robinson rushed for 194 yards and scored a pair of touchdowns as the Atlanta Falcons beat the Packers 35-14 to kick off week three of the NFL. Both teams are now 1-2 on the season. The Maple Leafs practiced in Toronto on Thursday before heading to Scottsdale, Arizona, where they'll spend a few days ahead of their season opener Tuesday against the Montreal Canadiens. And after a truly forgettable week that saw them eliminated from postseason contention, the Blue Jays open their final series of the season tonight against the Cincinnati Reds at Rogers Center. Sports at 15 and 45 past every hour or anytime at sportsnet.ca.
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0: You're listening to 680 News Radio Toronto. A very good morning to you. I'm Brandon DePont. There are questions being raised around changes made to Canada's air passenger complaints process, with some travelers waiting up to 2 years to get their concerns heard. 680 business analyst Chris McCusker joins us with more.
9: At Senate Transportation Committee hearings this week, law and aviation professors said the would-be reforms could give airlines an edge over customers while failing to address the root causes of a massive complaints backlog. Earlier this year, the Liberals announced plans to import a model similar to those used in the UK and Europe, where independent adjudicators resolve complaints. Now, the change would mark an end to the current in-house process under the Canadian Transportation Agency, where the backlog sits at a record 98,000 complaints. University of Ottawa law professor Paul Daly says delegating decision-making authority to private parties handpicked by airlines should be viewed with suspicion and come with oversight rules to ensure impartiality. Chris McCusker, 680 News Radio.
0: You're listening to 680 News Radio Toronto. The opening of a massive Volkswagen electric vehicle battery plant in southwestern Ontario has been pushed back by 2 years. Volkswagen subsidiary PowerCo Canada says it's delaying production at the $7 billion factory until 2029. It says the later opening date will allow for next generation battery technology while retaining the flexibility to scale over time as market conditions evolve. The plant was announced in 2023 with the federal and Ontario governments each kicking in hundreds of millions of dollars to build it. You're listening to 680 News Radio. Emotional victim impact statements continue in day two of Kenneth Law's sentencing hearing, including mothers from the United Kingdom and here in Canada. Sean Hunt with City News was outside the Newmarket Courthouse.
10: As more than 40 statements were presented on Thursday, you could hear the sound of sniffling and you could see people wiping tears from their cheeks. So many families have been affected, including Kim Prosser's. She spoke to us outside the courthouse about the pain of losing her 19-year-old son.

0: I want people to know who Ashton was and like he lived. This shouldn't all just be about how he died or how that was. He lived here. He lived here for 7,275 days, and the me then and the me now is entirely different people.
1: It was back in late May when Kenneth Law, a former chef from Mississauga, pleaded guilty to 14 counts of aiding suicide in Ontario. That was part of a plea deal that will result in 14 counts of first-degree murder being dropped and will prevent the case from going to trial. Outside the courthouse, Shauna Hunt, City News, Newmarket.
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3: Hanging out after work was great, but I'm exhausted. I just want to go home and crawl into bed. I think I'm good to drive. I've driven this route a million times.
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7: From the 680 News Radio Traffic Center, I'm Ben Howes. All right, starting on the northbound 400 at Bass Pro Mills, two left lanes are blocked at Highway 88. Two right lanes have been taken out. On the southbound 400, the southbound Dunlop ramp, the southbound 400 is closed, as is the westbound Bass Pro Mills ramp, the southbound 400. At Major McKenzie, there's a right lane blocked off. That's all construction on Highway 400. More construction on the southbound 404. The ramp to Queensville has two right lanes blocked off. On the westbound QEW at Cawthra, there's a left lane blocked off. At Mississauga Road, a right lane's been taken out. At Appleby Line, the HOV and left lane are blocked off, and the southbound Guelph Line ramp, the westbound QEW, is closed off as well. That's also all construction. On the Fort Erie bound QEW at Bartlett, two right lanes are blocked off, and then no access to or from Ontario Street, Beamsville. Those ramps are closed off as well. On the westbound 403, the Brant Street ramp of the westbound 403 is closed off for construction. On the northbound 410, the westbound Beauverde ramp of the northbound 410 has been blocked off. At Beauverde, a right lane's blocked off. At Sandalwood, there's a right lane blocked off as well, and the ramp to Sandalwood is completely closed. Also, all construction. Toronto bound on the QEW at Nikola Tesla, three right lanes are blocked. The ramp to Eastport is closed, and the Beach Boulevard ramps to the Toronto bound QEW are closed. Also, all for construction. Southbound on the 427 at Burnhamthorpe in the Express, there's a left lane blocked off for construction. On the eastbound 403, east of Erin Mills to east of Mavis, two right lanes are blocked. No access to or from Mavis. Those ramps are taken out as well. At Eglinton in the Collectors, a left lane is blocked off, and the Collector ramp to the westbound 401 is completely closed. Also all construction. Southbound on the 410 at Mayfield, a left lane is blocked. At Sandalwood, a right lane is blocked. At Courtney Park, there's a right lane blocked. And then the ramp to the westbound 401 is completely closed. Also all construction. Now with the forecast, here is meteorologist Jesse Upel.
8: Your skies early this morning, but have the extra layer with you. We have some patchy frost possible across the northern sections of the GTA and across Cottage Country. Overall, it's a cool start to our morning, but as we move through the afternoon, lots of sunshine and mild temperatures near 21 degrees. We're down to 9 degrees under clear skies Friday night. Saturday, very mild with sunshine, a high of 23, and similar conditions on your Sunday. Sun and cloud on Monday, highs near 21 degrees. That sunny stretch continues into Tuesday before the showers roll in on Wednesday. Today's high, 21.
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2: A very good morning to you once again. I'm Brandon DuPont. Thank you very much for listening to 680 News Radio Toronto. A meeting of the minds between two of the biggest world leaders in the U.S. Capitol. Inside the White House last night, U.S. President Donald Trump welcomed the Chinese

0: delegation, including President Xi Jinping, for a state dinner, wrapping up a day of events between the two leaders, including a trip to the Smithsonian, discussions on Iran, as well as AI and more. Trump emphasizing the great relationship between the two nations.
1: Americans and Chinese have always exchanged goods, knowledge, customs, and ideas. This has been the foundation of commerce and mutual respect between our countries, and together we can continue to build a relationship that promotes prosperity and security for future generations.
0: Last night's state dinner at the White House with the Chinese president included a tech industry heavy guest list. You're listening to 680 News Radio Toronto. The federal government has announced the start of direct flights between Canada and Vietnam. It will include up to 14 weekly passenger flights per country, as well as 7 weekly all-cargo flights. As part of an expanded air transport agreement announced on Thursday by Prime Minister Mark Carney after a meeting with the General Secretary and President of Vietnam. 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It's the new frontier in advertising. Wendy's has released a musical album.
2: Yes, you do want to hear the new album, Songs to Listen to in the Wendy's parking lot. That's the song. She said she didn't want fries, about a girlfriend who keeps stealing them. Then there's a song in honor of the open seating area that used to be in most Wendy's restaurants. The six-song album, written and produced by Matt Squire, who's worked with One Direction, Ariana Grande, and Panic at the Disco, available wherever you stream your music. Good to listen to with Frosty. Sherry Preston, ABC News.
0: And speaking of music, for the first time in 9 years, U2 is dropping their first full-length album. In the silence is the devil's rock and roll. Silencio! The 12-track Carnaval Deluge will feature Silencio, a single that released on Thursday, and a duet with Dolly Parton. The song with the late country artist is called Torn, and a statement describes it as being what was sadly turned out to be her last vocal performance. The album will be released on November 13th. And now time for the market minutes. The TSX was lower for a second day, down 45 points to 35,706. Meanwhile, on Wall Street, the Dow was down 161 points, while the NASDAQ finished higher by 3. With more, here is Bloomberg.
3: India's newest airline wants to fly on a Boeing. Sources tell Bloomberg Akasa Air, just 4 years old, is in talks to order more than 200 Boeing 737 MAX jets. The carrier already has unfilled orders for Boeing 737 MAXs, but the new purchase would keep its fleet growing beyond 2032. The deal would be book valued at billions of dollars, and it would be Boeing's second big sale in India after Air India's recent order for 250 planes. It turns out rocket and satellite company Blue Origin, launched in 2000 by Amazon founder Jeff Bezos, has a lot more Bezos in it than previously known. Citing sources including company documents, Wall Street Journal says Bezos has invested $30 billion of his own money into Blue Origin, which is right now valued at roughly $140 billion. The company, vying to be a legitimate rival to Elon Musk's SpaceX, expects to produce about $1.4 billion revenue this year, but $30 billion by 2030. Andrew Roday, Bloomberg Radio.
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8: Right now in downtown Toronto, it's 13 degrees under a clear sky. 680 News time, 3 o'clock.
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8: Good morning. This is Friday, September 25th. I'm Logan Libiak. Here's what's making news right now. At police across Toronto continue to have an increased presence in Jewish communities. Officials in Belleville have now declared the shooting out

0: outside a synagogue in the city last weekend, a hate crime. Toronto police are on the hunt for a suspect who they say sexually assaulted a person while riding a bike in Scarborough last week. Following a summer that saw his approval rating dip to an all-time low, Ontario Premier Doug Ford seems to be gaining back some ground. And it's the final weekend of September, but there's still no shortage of fall festivities going down across the GTA, whether you're looking for fashion, food, or frights.
1: The Tempo see their lottery odds improve as they drop their season finale in Connecticut. The Leafs trim their roster down, and the Falcons pick up their first win of the season. Sports at 15.
0: 680 News Time, 3:01. 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Together on the ones, taking a look at your early morning drive, it's Ben House.
2: Thanks, Logan. No delays out there, but lots of construction to go over. So I'll start on the eastbound 401, where the ramp to the southbound Allen is closed. At Bayview and the Express, a right lane's blocked. Also at Bayview, but in the collectors, there's a left lane blocked. The northbound Bayview ramp to the eastbound 401 is closed. Then also at Bayview, you're going to find the transfer to the collectors closed. At Leslie and the collectors, a right lane is blocked. The northbound Leslie ramp, the eastbound 401 is closed. At Warden and the collector, three left lanes are blocked. The southbound Kennedy ramp, the eastbound 401 is closed. The ramp to Kennedy is closed off. As of Kennedy, the transfer to the express is blocked. At McCowan and the collectors, two left lanes have been taken out. East of McCowan, the transfer to the collectors is closed. At Port Union in the express, two left lanes are blocked. And then east of White's Road, all express lanes are closed. The ramp to Brock Road has been taken out as well. At Brock Road, you're going to find three left lanes blocked. The southbound Stevenson ramp to the eastbound 401 is closed. Then approaching Stevenson, two right lanes are blocked. The ramp to Simcoe has been completely closed as well. That is all construction. Westbound side of the 401 approaching Ritson, two right lanes are blocked. The southbound Ritson ramp to the westbound 401 is closed, as are the Simcoe ramps to the westbound 401. From Westney to Brock Road, three left lanes are blocked off. And then west of Dixie in the collectors, two right lanes have been taken out. The express ramp to the westbound 403 is completely closed, and the Hure Ontario ramps to the westbound 401 are completely closed off as well. And that is also all construction on the westbound side of the 401. Your next report's coming up in less than 10 minutes. And now with the forecast, here is meteorologist Jesse Upel.
3: Clear and cool conditions early this morning. In fact, we have some frost advisories issued across the northern sections of the GTA. Temperatures, though, through the afternoon rebounding quite nicely. We'll climb to a high of 21 degrees this afternoon. Plenty of sunshine, and winds are out of the north and east up to 20 kilometers per hour. Later tonight, clear skies, and we're dropping down to 9 degrees. Today's high, 21.
0: Right now in downtown Toronto, it's 13 degrees under a clear sky. 680 News Time, 3:03. 4 days after shots rang out near a Belleville synagogue, police in the city are now calling it a hate crime. The shooting has led to an increased police presence across Jewish communities here in Toronto. 680's John Downs brings us the latest from Belleville.
4: Casey, come inside now.
5: On that video, the gunman could be heard shouting, "You're going to die for the Jews," before he opens fire on police. Chief Murray Rod saying this was a targeted attack against the Jewish community. He says the shooter, 29-year-old Sean Ward, was well-armed with multiple firearms and plenty of ammunition. His shotgun fire was returned by Officer Jeff Smith, who was posted outside the synagogue for Yom Kippur.
6: Approximately 2 minutes and 47 seconds into the gun exchange, a second Belleville police officer arrived on the scene.
5: That was Constable Mike McCurdy. During an ensuing volley of gunfire, Officer Smith is struck and critically injured.
6: He's expected to undergo multiple surgeries related to serious head trauma.
5: Chief Broad says there's no question these two officers averted disaster.
6: Together, Constables Smith and McCurdy confronted the active attacker and prevented what would have become an unimaginable tragedy.
5: John Downs, 680 News Radio.
0: 680 News Time, 3:04. A man is wanted by Toronto police following an alleged sex assault in Scarborough last week. Police say the man was riding his bike in the area of McNichol Avenue and Birchmount Road around 3:30 p.m. on September 19th before assaulting a victim and fleeing the area. Investigators are now searching for the man described as between 60 and 70 years old, with a tan complexion, black hair, and thick, bushy eyebrows. Police say he was last seen wearing khaki pants, black shoes, and a black jacket while riding a black bicycle with a dark-colored milk crate on the back. Anyone with information is being asked by police to come forward. 680 News Time, 3:05. In provincial politics, Premier Doug Ford's approval rating has continued to recover after bottoming out midsummer, according to a new poll. City's Rhianne Campbell has more.
7: And the

0: Survey by Liaison Strategies. The premier's approval rating has edged up to 38%, up from 36% in August and 24% in July. Still, the majority of Ontarians disapprove of the job he's doing leading the province, with 70% of people saying Ontario was moving in the wrong direction. Liaison surveyed a random sample of 1,600 Ontarians between September 15th and 19th. Rhianne Campbell, City News.
1: The first weekend of fall brings with it a packed slate of events across the GTA. Fashion fanatics will be itching to make their way to the Toronto Vintage Show Saturday and Sunday at Exhibition Place's Queen Elizabeth Building. A powerful aroma will fill the air at Allen Gardens on Sunday as the Toronto Garlic Festival celebrates its 15th year in the city with garlic-flavored drinks, ice cream, and cookies. Also back for its 15th year is Toronto Oktoberfest, which kicks off at the Garrison Common at Fort York today with a packed lineup of authentic German cuisine and music spread out across the weekend. And finally, Halloween Hunt kicks off at Canada's Wonderland today and runs until November 1st. For full details of everything going down across the GTA this weekend and more, a full need to know is posted at toronto.citynews.ca. 680 News Time, 3:06, looking stateside now, where a man has died 2 years after he was shot at an infamous Trump campaign rally in 2024. AP correspondent Lisa Dwyer reports.
2: James Copenhaver, one of three campaign rally attendees, shot in 2024 during an assassination attempt on then-candidate Donald Trump, has died. Copenhaver was in the bleachers during the event in Butler, Pennsylvania, when a 20-year-old gunman opened fire from a nearby rooftop, grazing Trump's right ear with one bullet. Copenhaver was struck in the arm and in the abdomen, wounds that left him with lingering injuries and walking with a cane. Copenhaver was 76 years old. I'm Lisa Dwyer.
1: 680 News Time, 3:07. If you're planning on taking transit to get around this weekend, you'll want to listen up. GO Transit has a series of closures across its network, all starting tomorrow. On the Lakeshore East Line, there will be no service between Rouge Hill and Danforth GO this weekend due to planned construction. Trains will run between Durham College Oshawa and Ajax on an hourly schedule, while buses will run between Ajax and Pickering, then direct to Union Station. On the Stouffville Line, there's going to be no train service at all across the line due to planned construction. Buses will be running instead. Both lines are expected to have regular service resume come Monday. And then on the TTC, there's going to be no subway service on Line 1 between Finch and Shepherd Young stations due to planned signal work. Buses will replace subway service until it resumes on Monday. And while the Blue Jays are on the outside looking in, three more teams earned tickets to the MLB postseason on Thursday. 680's Asher Roth has more.
3: The Cleveland Guardians got some help from the short fence in right field at Boston's Fenway Park.
4: He snuck it inside the pesky pole!
3: That solo shot by Angel Martinez was the game's only run as the team with the league's lowest payroll clinched for the third straight time. In Kansas City...
5: So tomorrow, we lock it the back in. But tonight, we're popping up. Yeah!
3: The Chicago White Sox beat the Royals to return to the postseason following three consecutive years with over 100 losses, while their north side neighbors, the Cubs, also clinched as their star center fielder made history in a win over the Marlins.
4: 40-40 for Pete Crow Armstrong.
3: As for the Jays, they finish on the outside for the second time in 3 years. They host Cincinnati for their final series of the season starting Friday night. From the Sports Center, Asher Roth, 680 News Radio.
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1: 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A check on traffic and weather together on the ones coming up in 60 seconds. 680 News Time 3:10.
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2: 3:11, time for Rogers Xfinity Internet traffic and weather together on the ones with Ben Howes.
3: Thanks, Logan. Still mostly just construction out there to tell you about. I'll start on the northbound 400. We're at Bass Pro Mills. Two left lanes are blocked. Then at Highway 88, two right lanes are blocked off as well. That's both construction related. More construction on the southbound 400. The southbound Dunlop ramp, the southbound 400 is closed. The westbound Bass Pro Mills ramp, the southbound 400 had been closed. That is now clear. And at Major McKenzie, you're still finding a right lane blocked off. On the southbound 404, the ramp to Queensville has two right lanes blocked for construction. Westbound on the QEW at Cawthra, you're going to find a left lane blocked off. And at Mississauga Road, there's a right lane blocked off. At Appleby Line, the HOV and left lane have been taken out. And the southbound Guelph Line ramp to the westbound QEW is closed off as well. Also all construction. For Erie bound on the QEW at Bartlett, two right lanes are blocked. The ramp to and from Ontario Street, Beamsville, those ramps have been closed off for construction as well. On the westbound 403, the Branch Street ramp of the westbound 403 has been closed off for construction. Northbound on the 400, the westbound Beauvais ramp of the northbound 400 is closed. At Beauvais, there's a right lane blocked off. At Sandalwood, a right lane's blocked off as well, and the ramp to Sandalwood is completely closed. Toronto bound on the QEW at Nikola Tesla, three right lanes are blocked. The ramp to Eastport is closed, and the Beach Boulevard ramps to the Toronto bound QEW are closed off. Also, all for construction. Southbound on the 427 at Burnhamthorpe in the Express, a left lane's blocked for construction. More construction on the eastbound 403 east of Erin Mills to east of Mavis. Two right lanes have been blocked off. No access to or from Mavis. Those ramps are closed off as well. At Eglinton and the Collectors, a left lane's blocked, and the Collector ramp to the westbound 401 is closed. Southbound on the 410 at Mayfield, the left lane's blocked. At Sandalwood, a right lane's blocked. At Courtney Park, a right lane's blocked, and the ramp to the westbound 401 is completely closed. Also, all construction. Your next report's coming up in less than 10 minutes, and now with the forecast, here is meteorologist Jesse Upel.
4: Have the extra layers with you early this morning. In fact, northern sections of the GTA under a frost advisory. So very cold temperatures to start off, but they rebound quite nicely through the afternoon. Sunshine in a high of 21 degrees with winds out of the north and east up to 20 kilometers per hour. We drop down to 9 degrees through the overnight. Saturday, lots of sunshine, a high of 23. Today's high, 21 degrees.
2: Right now in downtown Toronto, it's 13 degrees under a clear sky. 680 News Time, 3:13, a recap of the top stories this hour and sports coming your way next.
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2: It's 13 degrees in downtown Toronto right now under a clear sky. Good morning. I'm Logan Libiak. Here are the top stories this hour. Police in Belleville have declared Sunday's shooting outside the Sons of Jacob Synagogue a hate crime after gunfire rang out during Yom Kippur celebrations. Toronto Mayor Olivia Chow says police in the city will continue to have an increased presence in Jewish communities. And Toronto police are searching for a suspect in connection with a sexual assault near McNichol Avenue in

0: Birchmount Road last Friday. Police say the suspect was riding a bike at the time of the assault. A picture and description can be found on the City News website. 680 News Time, 3:15. 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
1: Well, Logan, the Toronto Tempo's inaugural season is officially over after they lost 95-81 to the Connecticut Sun. Keke Rice had a season-high 28 points, adding 8 rebounds, while Isabel Harrison added a double-double in the losing cause. The Tempo finished the season on an 8-game losing streak, but they're also now tied with Connecticut for the best odds to win the draft lottery. The Maple Leafs are breaking from tradition. Instead of holding their preseason road trip up in Muskoka, they're traveling to Austin Matthews' hometown of Scottsdale, Arizona for a few days. Head coach Jim Hiller spoke before they hit the road.
2: Anytime you have as many new faces, to get a chance just to get away is always good. It's always a time to laugh a little bit, to let loose a little bit.
1: And the Maple Leafs trimmed their roster ahead of Tuesday's season opener. They placed 8 players on waivers, including Steven Lorenz and Philippe Myers. The NFL's Thursday nighter saw the Falcons shock the Packers 35-14 in Green Bay. To golf, and Team USA leads the international squad 3-2 following the opening round of the President's Cup at Medina Country Club in Illinois. Listowel's Corey Connors was paired up with Nico Echeverria. They lost to Justin Thomas and Jackson Koivin. Connors and fellow Canadian Nick Taylor will take on Sam Burns and Scottie Scheffler this afternoon. And it should be an interesting scene at Rogers Centre tonight as the Blue Jays host the Reds for the start of their final series of the season. And Vladdy Guerrero Jr. plays in front of a home crowd for the first time since his contract remarks went viral on Wednesday. Jose Soriano will have first pitch after 7 o'clock. Sports at 15 and 45 past every hour or anytime at sportsnet.ca.
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6: You're listening to 680 News Radio. Good morning, I'm Lisa Emerald. A day after Prime Minister Mark Carney told a U.S. media outlet his government has studied the possibility of U.S.-led military action in Canada, Defense Minister David McGuinty says all militaries analyze such risks. Canadian press reporter David Augustine explains.
7: McGuinty is downplaying the significance of comments Carney made to the New York Times on Wednesday, indicating Ottawa has examined the possibility of American military action. Carney told the New York Times he would not discuss in detail what that examination involved, but suggested it would be irresponsible not to prepare for what he called extreme tail risk. McGuinty says it's normal for a country to do that, but the government would not be going into any detail about what such an analysis entails.
6: McGuinty also says Canada and the United States have one of the most important military relationships in the world, having cooperated for decades to keep North America safe. Well, online flight tracker data shows Israeli Prime Minister Benjamin Netanyahu flew through Canadian airspace on Thursday, despite an international arrest warrant. Netanyahu flew over Canada on his way to the United Nations in New York. The International Criminal Court issued Netanyahu's arrest warrant in 2024 for alleged war crimes in the Gaza Strip. Prime Minister Mark Carney has previously said Netanyahu would be arrested if he enters Canada. Well, a judge is blocking U.S. President Donald Trump's media ban, AP's Lisa Dwyer reports.
8: Reporters from CNN, MS Now, and Politico have returned to the White House hours after a federal judge temporarily blocked President Donald Trump's ban of the three news outlets. The judge said that the news outlets must have their access restored, but reporters were still blocked from entering the White House grounds. Those news outlets then asked in a new court filing for an immediate hearing to address their continued ban from the White House grounds. The back and forth was the latest in an extraordinary

0: 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Coming up next, in about 60 seconds, your traffic and weather together.
1: 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If it's happening to you, say something to someone you can trust. 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
8: From the 680 News Radio Traffic Center, I'm Ben Howes. All right, starting on the eastbound 401, where the ramp to the southbound Allen is closed off for construction. At Bayview in the Express, a right lane is blocked off. Also at Bayview, but in the Collectors, a left lane is blocked off. The northbound Bayview ramp to the eastbound 401 is closed. At Bayview, the transfer to the Collectors is closed. At Leslie and the Collectors, a right lane is blocked off. The northbound Leslie ramp to the eastbound 401 is closed. At Warden and the Collectors, three left lanes are blocked. The southbound Kennedy ramp to the eastbound 401 is closed. The ramp to Kennedy has been closed off as well. East of Kennedy, the transfer to the Express is closed. At McCowan and the Collectors, two left lanes are blocked. East of McCowan, the transfer to the Collectors is closed. At Port Union in the Express, two left lanes are blocked. And then east of White's Road, all Express lanes are closed. This is all construction on the eastbound 401. The ramp to Brock Road is closed off as well. At Brock Road, three left lanes are blocked. The southbound Stevenson ramp to the eastbound 401 is closed. Approaching Stevenson, two right lanes are blocked. And the ramp to Simcoe is completely closed as well. Westbound side of the 401, there's more construction. Approaching Ritson, two right lanes are blocked. The southbound Ritson ramp of the westbound 401 is closed. The Simcoe ramps, both north and southbound to the westbound 401, are closed. From Westney to Brock Road, three left lanes are blocked. West of Dixie and the Collectors, two right lanes are blocked. The express ramp to the westbound 403 is completely closed. Then the Huron Ontario ramps to the westbound 401 have been taken out as well. Your next report's coming up in less than 10 minutes. And now with the forecast, here is meteorologist Jesse Upel.
9: Clear and cool conditions to start off your Friday. We have some frost advisories issued across the northern sections of the GTA and up across Cottage Country, but temperatures through this afternoon climbing slightly above seasonal. Sunshine, a high of 21 degrees with northeasterly winds gusting close to 20 kilometers per hour. We drop down to a low of 9 degrees through Friday night. Saturday, sunshine, a high of 23 and up to 22 degrees on your Sunday. That quiet stretch of weather continues through Monday and Tuesday of next week. And it looks like the showers roll in by the middle of next week. Today's high 21.
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0: You're listening to 680 News Radio. Well, it's time to grab your best slushies. We will soon be getting more Glee. ABC's Michelle Franzen has that story and more in the entertainment update.
15: It's a great week to be a Swiftie. The pop star has announced that the music video for her new single, Patient Zero, will premiere during the VMAs on Sunday. The music video was directed by Swift and stars Dakota Johnson and Colin Farrell. A Glee reboot is in the works. Ryan Murphy told Entertainment Tonight that he has completed the script and that several cast members are very enthusiastic. In the meantime, you can catch American Horror Story's 13th season, which premieres tonight on FX and Hulu. Disney is a parent company of FX, Hulu, and ABC News.
16: I love this game!
15: We have our first look at Madden. The sports biopic stars Nicolas Cage as NFL coach and the name behind the video game, John Madden. Madden comes to select theaters on November 11th and streams on Prime Video on November 18th. Michelle Franzen, ABC News.
0: Good news for a species that is on the critically endangered list. The Calgary Zoo Wilder Institute announced today that Dossie, a 25-year-old lowland gorilla, is expecting a baby early in the new year. Zoo animal care manager Yana Stewart says it's exciting.
17: It is a very important milestone, not only for the species as a whole, but also for our efforts here at the zoo. It is quite an exciting time for Dossie and for the troop, and little Okabe will have some playmates in the future.
0: The last baby gorilla born at the zoo was 3-year-old Okabe in 2023. Well, rapper Macklemore has announced a series of live performances called Free Palestine, with all proceeds going to Palestinian aid organizations. The tour kicks off in Europe next month, starting in Dublin on October 26. Additional dates and artists will be announced soon. An artist pre-sale begins on Monday. Macklemore was recently removed from Ed Sheeran's Loop tour due to his onstage pro-Palestinian comments. He claims the decision was influenced by billionaire Robert Kraft. Last week, Macklemore also announced he would donate $1 million from his net earnings from the tour to six organizations helping Palestinians. The TSX was lower for a second day, down 45 points to 35,706, while on Wall Street, the Dow was down 161 points, while the NASDAQ finished higher by three. With more now, here's Bloomberg.
18: It has been a tough September for the consumer as gasoline prices keep rising and as mortgage rates hit their highest levels in more than 2 years, pulling the collective mood of the nation's home builders to its lowest in 1 year. Today, we get the final September consumer sentiment report from the University of Michigan, with a slip from the early September estimate widely forecast. It's a tough moment for sagging consumer spending prospects as we get inside of 3 months till Christmas. As consumers show signs of spending weakness, businesses appear to keep spending away. Also today, we receive the latest look at demand for U.S.-made durable goods. Those are items designed to last at least 3 years, from A to Z, appliances to Zambonis. Recent economic readings, including the trade deficit and regional Fed surveys, point to what economists believe is continued momentum in business demand, suggesting the pace of orders, unrelated to the volatile transportation industry, remains strong in August. Andrew Ode, Bloomberg Radio.
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22: Right now in downtown Toronto, it's 13 degrees under a clear sky. 680 News Time, 3:30.
13: Number one for breaking news, traffic, and weather. 680 News Radio, Toronto.
22: Good morning. This is Friday, September 25th. I'm Logan Libiak. Here's what's making news right now. The weekend shooting outside of Belleville Synagogue has now been declared a hate crime by officials in the city as police across Toronto continue to have an increased presence in Jewish communities. Toronto police are looking for a suspect in connection with a sexual assault in Scarborough last week. With Election Day now just 31 days away, Mississauga mayoral candidate Bonnie Crombie is promising an extension of one TTC subway line into the city if she's elected. And it's the first weekend of fall with beautiful conditions in the forecast, and we'll take a look at all the weekend events for you to enjoy this season with.
23: Kiki Rice sets a new career high as the Tempo lose their season finale. Bobby Webster discusses his new look team, and the Falcons shock the Packers in the Thursday nighter. Sports at 45.
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1: Thanks, Logan. It's a smooth drive out there on your major routes, and we've had a few of these construction projects clear up since the last report. So I'll start on the northbound 400, where at Bass Pro Mills, two left lanes are blocked off. Then at Highway 88, you're going to find two right lanes blocked off, both for construction. Southbound on the 400, the southbound Dunlop ramp, the southbound 400's closed, and at Major McKenzie, a right lane's blocked. That's also construction-related. On the southbound 404, the ramp to Queensville has two right lanes blocked off, and then the ramp to the westbound 401 Collectors is completely closed, also for construction. On the westbound QEW at Cawthra, there's a left lane blocked off. At Mississauga Road, there had been a right lane blocked off. That's now clear. And at Appleby Line, the HOV and left lane had been blocked off as well. That is also clear. The southbound Guelph Line ramp to the westbound QEW remains closed off, and that's also for construction. On the 40 rebound QEW at Bartlett, two right lanes are blocked off, and then there's no access to or from Ontario Street, Beamsville. Those ramps are closed for construction. On the westbound 403, the Brant Street ramp to the westbound 403 has been taken out for construction as well. On the northbound 410, the westbound Beauverde ramp to the northbound 410 is closed. At Beauverde, a right lane's blocked. At Sandalwood, a right lane has been blocked off as well, and the ramp to Sandalwood is completely closed. On the Toronto-bound QEW at Nikola Tesla, three right lanes are blocked. The ramp to Eastport is closed, and the Beach Boulevard ramp to the Toronto-bound QEW is blocked off as well. That's also construction-related. On the southbound 427 at Burnhamthorpe in the Express, there had been a left lane blocked for construction. That's now clear. Eastbound on the 403, east of Erin Mills, east of Mavis, two right lanes are blocked. There is no access to or from Mavis. Those ramps are closed. At Eglinton and the Collectors, the left lane's blocked. The Collector ramp to the westbound 401 is completely closed. Then on the southbound 410 at Mayfield, there's a left lane blocked off. At Sandalwood, a right lane's been taken out. At Courtney Park, a right lane's blocked. And the ramp to the westbound 401 is closed off. That is also all construction. Now with the forecast, meteorologist Jesse Upel.
2: It's a chilly start to our Friday morning. Northern sections of the GTA risk of some patchy frost. But as we move through the rest of the day, lots of sunshine and mild temperatures, slightly above seasonal with a high of 21 degrees. Northeasterly winds between 10 to 20 kilometers per hour today, and then later tonight, clear skies down to 9 degrees. Today's high, 21.
3: Right now in downtown Toronto, it's 13 degrees under a clear sky. 680 News Time, 333. Officials in Belleville gave an update Thursday to the shooting that rang out near the Sons of Jacob Synagogue last weekend. 680's John Downs has more on the shooting that's prompted an increased police presence in Jewish communities across Toronto.
4: 29-year-old Sean Ward was captured on audio shouting, "You're going to die for the Jews," before opening fire on police. Chief Murray Rod says they can confirm this was a targeted attack.
5: The only thing that stopped entry into the synagogue to execute the intent were the two officers.
4: Ward was well-armed with multiple firearms and plenty of ammunition. Constable Jeff Smith was stationed outside the synagogue for Yom Kippur.
5: He was shot multiple times and stayed engaged.
4: Smith is expected to undergo multiple surgeries related to head trauma.
5: He has everything extending from fractures to wounds and still bearing shrapnel.
4: Chief Rod says by confronting the shooter, Constable Smith, and responding officer Mike McCurdy prevented an unimaginable tragedy.
5: They are both heroes.
4: John Downs, 680 News Radio.
3: 680 News Time, 334. Toronto police are searching for a suspect in connection with a sexual assault in Scarborough last week. Investigators say last Friday, a man was riding his bike in the McNichol Avenue and Birchmount Road area just before 3:30 in the afternoon. It's alleged the man approached and sexually assaulted a victim before fleeing the area on his bike. The man is described as between 60 and 70 years old, tan, with short black hair and thick, bushy eyebrows. He was last seen wearing khaki pants, black shoes, and a black jacket while riding a black bicycle with a dark-colored milk crate on the back. Anyone with information is asked to contact police. 680 News Time, 3:35. One mayoral candidate in Mississauga is making new promises when it comes to the city's transit. If elected, the plan could see residents in Mississauga given an easier ride into downtown Toronto. Rhianne Campbell with City News has the details.
6: Bonnie Crombie says if elected, she would explore plans to have Line 2 extended past Kipling Station, where it currently stops, through Sherway Gardens and straight into Mississauga. She outlined this in her transportation plan says she would work with the province, Metrolinx, the TTC, and the City of Toronto to study the proposal. Crombie's plan also says the long-delayed Hazel McCallion LRT should be open by New Year's Eve 2028. Construction on that project is expected to extend well into 2027. According

0: To a poll from Palace Data, Crombie currently sits second in the race with 27% of decided-leaning voters, while incumbent Mayor Carolyn Parrish leads with 32%. Whether you're looking for some scares, snacks, or shopping, the first weekend of fall is bringing something with it for everyone. Spooky season gets started at Canada's Wonderland today as the park prepares to transform for this year's Halloween haunt, featuring a new immersive experience based on the Conjuring films. If you're looking for some beer, you can head down to Garrison Common at Fort York, where Oktoberfest is back all weekend long with vendors and entertainment inspired by traditions dating back to 1800s Germany. And finally, the sounds of Irish music will fill the waterfront for the Canada-Ireland Foundation's first ever Lunasa Festival, celebrating the country's most celebrated folk, rock, and pop music. For further details of everything going down across the GTA this weekend, a full need to know is posted at toronto.citynews.ca. 680 News Time 3:37. Canada's defense minister is downplaying the prime minister's comments about the prospect of U.S. military action in this country. Jason White with the Canadian Press has the details.
1: Prime Minister Mark Carney told the New York Times the government has studied the possibility of U.S.-led military action in Canada. Carney refused to discuss in detail what that examination involved, but he suggested it would be irresponsible not to prepare for what he called extreme tail risk. A day later, Defense Minister David McGuinty says it's normal and that all militaries consider these kinds of risks. McGuinty says Canada and the United States have one of the most important military relationships in the world, having cooperated for decades to keep North America safe. Jason White, The Canadian Press.
0: Police are investigating after a man was struck by a vehicle and sent to hospital in Mississauga Thursday evening. They say it happened just before 5:30 p.m. in the area of Dundas Street and Tompkin Road. One man was taken to a local hospital with injuries initially deemed to be life-threatening. However, his condition has since been updated to stable. The age of the man injured is unknown at this time. And the Toronto Tempo dropped their final game of an injury-riddled inaugural campaign, but as 680's Asher Roth tells us, it wasn't all bad news.
2: It's a routine that's become all too familiar for the Toronto Tempo, hanging with an opponent through the first half of a game before struggling in the second, and that was the case once again in a 95-81 loss to the Connecticut Sun. Tempo rookie Kiki Rice led all scorers with a career-high 28 points and added 8 rebounds, while Ashlyn Jackson led the Sun with 18 off the bench. The L puts an end to an inaugural season that saw injuries derail a promising first few months, but losing to Connecticut in particular means the two teams finish with identical 11-33 records and now are tied for having the highest odds to land the first overall pick in the 2027 WNBA draft. From the Sports Center, Asher Roth, 680 News Radio.
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0: Now the News Radio Toronto gas price update. Enpro says the price rose 4 cents at midnight, up to $1.879 a liter at most GTA stations. Coming up in 60 seconds, we'll have the latest check on traffic and weather together on the ones. 680 News Time 3:40.
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7: On September 30th, we honor the children who never returned home from residential schools and those who survived. 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We must do better. 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

0: 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Time for Rogers Xfinity Internet traffic and weather together on the ones. Here's Ben House.
1: Thanks, Logan. All right, we'll start on the eastbound 401 where the ramp to the southbound Allen is closed off for construction. At Bayview in the express, there already was a right lane blocked off by construction. There's also a stalled vehicle in that same area in the express. It's got two right lanes blocked off, causing a bit of a slowdown on the way by. No backup, just be careful on your way by. Also at Bayview in the collectors, there's a left lane blocked off for construction. The northbound Bayview ramp to the eastbound 401 is closed off for that same reason. And then also at Bayview, the transfer to the collectors is closed. The rest of these issues on the eastbound 401 are all construction. So at Leslie and the collectors, the right lane's blocked. The northbound Leslie ramp to the eastbound 401 is closed. At Warden and the collectors, three left lanes are blocked. The southbound Kennedy ramp to the eastbound 401 is closed, as is the ramp to Kennedy. East of Kennedy, the transfer to the express is closed. At McCowan and the collectors, two left lanes are blocked. East of McCowan, the transfer to the collectors is closed. At Port Union in the express, two left lanes are blocked. East of White's, the express lanes are completely closed, so you'll be forced into the collectors to continue east from there. The ramp to Brock Road is completely closed. At Brock Road, three left lanes are blocked. The southbound Stevenson ramp to the eastbound 401 is closed. Approaching Stevenson, two right lanes are blocked, and the ramp to Simcoe is completely closed off as well. Westbound side of the 401, there's more construction. Approaching Ritson, two right lanes are blocked. The southbound Ritson ramp to the westbound 401 is closed. The Simcoe ramps to the westbound 401 have been blocked off as well. From Westney to Brock Road, three left lanes are blocked. West of Dixie in the collectors, two right lanes are blocked. Then the express ramp to the westbound 403 is completely closed, and the Hurontario ramps to the westbound 401 are closed off as well. Your next report's coming up in less than 10 minutes, and now with the forecast, here is meteorologist Jesse Upel.
2: This beautiful stretch of weather continues across southern Ontario as we end off the work week, but this morning it's quite chilly. We have some frost advisories in effect for northern skirts of the GTA. This afternoon, sunshine, a high of 21 degrees with winds out of the north and east, down to 9 degrees through Friday night. Saturday, very mild, sunshine, a high of 23 degrees and up to 22 on Sunday. Today's high, 21.
0: Right now in downtown Toronto, it's 13 degrees under a clear sky. 680 News Time, 3:43 in 60 seconds. We'll recap the top stories this hour and sports.
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0: It's 13 degrees in downtown Toronto right now under a clear sky. Good morning. I'm Logan Libiak. Here are the top stories this hour. Police in Belleville have declared the Sunday shooting outside a synagogue a hate crime. Officials say the two officers who stopped the suspect prevented the shooting from being much worse, one of whom was critically injured during the confrontation. And Toronto police are looking for a suspect who they say sexually assaulted a person in Scarborough last week whilst riding a bike. He's being described as between 60 and 70 years old, tan with short black hair and thick, bushy eyebrows. 680 News Time, 3:45. 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From Sportsnet 590, The Fan, we send it over to Asher Roth.
6: Well, Logan, a rough third quarter sunk the Toronto Tempo in their final game of 2026. They lost 95-81 to the Connecticut Sun. five Connecticut players had double digits in scoring, led by Ashlyn Jackson's 18 off the bench, while Tempo rookie Kiki Rice led all scorers with 28 points. Toronto finishes with just two wins since the start of July, but they also finish even with the Sun for the highest odds to get the first overall pick in next year's draft. Meantime, Raptors executive VP Bobby Webster says that at the start of last season, he just hoped the team would be competitive every night, but after acquiring Kawhi Leonard, the bar has risen.
7: I think the expectation this year is, can we win every night? Does this group go into every night thinking that we have a chance to win this game? And so I think that's sort of how I view this group, which is they're going to be competitive, they're going to fight, and now the belief that they'll win.
6: Those were Webster's first remarks since the trade with the Clippers was made official. At Lambeau Field in Green Bay, Bijan Robinson rushed for 194 yards and scored a pair of touchdowns as the Atlanta Falcons beat the Packers 35-14 to kick off week three of the NFL. Both teams are now 1-2 on the season. The Maple Leafs practiced in Toronto on Thursday before heading to Scottsdale, Arizona, where they'll spend a few days ahead of their season opener Tuesday against the Montreal Canadiens. And after a truly forgettable week that saw them eliminated from postseason contention, the Blue Jays open their final series of the season tonight against the Cincinnati Reds at Rogers Center. Sports at 15 and 45 past every hour or anytime at sportsnet.ca.
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8: 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Then, Mike Babcock is back behind the bench to lead the Edmonton Oilers against rookie head coach Manny Malhotra and the Vancouver Canucks. 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
12: 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A very good morning to you. I'm Brandon DePont. There are questions being raised around changes made to Canada's air passenger complaints process, with some travelers waiting up to 2 years to get their concerns heard. 680 business analyst Chris McCusker joins us with more.
13: At Senate Transportation Committee hearings this week, law and aviation professors said the would-be reforms could give airlines an edge over customers while failing to address the root causes of a massive complaints backlog. Earlier this year, the Liberals announced plans to import a model similar to those used in the UK and Europe, where independent adjudicators resolve complaints. Now, the change would mark an end to the current in-house process under the Canadian Transportation Agency, where the backlog sits at a record 98,000 complaints. University of Ottawa law professor Paul Daly says delegating decision-making authority to private parties handpicked by airlines should be viewed with suspicion and come with oversight rules to ensure impartiality. Chris McCusker, 680 News Radio.
12: You're listening to 680 News Radio Toronto. The opening of a massive Volkswagen electric vehicle battery plant in southwestern Ontario has been pushed back by 2 years. Volkswagen subsidiary PowerCo Canada says it's delaying production at the $7 billion factory until 2029. It says the later opening date will allow for next generation battery technology while retaining the flexibility to scale over time as market conditions evolve. The plant was announced in 2023 with the federal and Ontario governments each kicking in hundreds of millions of dollars to build it. You're listening to 680 News Radio. Emotional victim impact statements continue in day two of Kenneth Law's sentencing hearing, including mothers from the United Kingdom and here in Canada. Shauna Hunt with City News was outside the Newmarket Courthouse.
14: As more than 40 statements were presented on Thursday, you could hear the sound of sniffling and you could see people wiping tears from their cheeks. So many families have been affected, including Kim Prosser's. She spoke to us outside the courthouse about the pain of losing her 19-year-old son.
15: I want people to know who Ashton was and like he lived. This shouldn't all just be about how he died or how that was. He lived here. He lived here for 7,275 days, and the me then and the me now is entirely different people.
14: It was back in late May when Kenneth Law, a former chef from Mississauga, pleaded guilty to 14 counts of aiding suicide in Ontario. That was part of a plea deal that will result in 14 counts of first-degree murder being dropped and will prevent the case from going to trial. Outside the courthouse, Shauna Hunt, City News, Newmarket.
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16: That's it for another shift. She's leaving work. Someone says, we're going for some food. 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
2: From the 680 News Radio Traffic Center, I'm Ben Howes. All right, starting on the northbound 400 at Bass Pro Mills, two left lanes are blocked off. Then at Highway 88, you're going to find two right lanes blocked off. That's to allow for construction. There's more construction on the southbound side of the 400. The southbound Dunlop ramp to the southbound 400 is closed. And at Major McKenzie, there's a right lane blocked off. On the southbound 404, the ramp to Queensville has two right lanes blocked off. And the ramp to the westbound 401 collectors is completely closed. On the westbound QEW at Cawthra, a left lane is blocked, and the southbound Guelph line ramp to the westbound QEW is closed. On the Fort Erie bound QEW at Bartlett, two right lanes are blocked. The ramp to Ontario Street Beamsville is closed, as are the Ontario Street Beamsville ramps to the Fort Erie bound QEW. This is all construction. On the northbound 410, the westbound Beauverde ramp to the northbound 410 is closed. At Beauverde, a right lane is blocked off. Then at Sandalwood, a right lane is blocked off as well. The ramp to Sandalwood is completely closed. On the Toronto bound QEW at Nikola Tesla, three right lanes are blocked. The ramp to Eastport is closed, and the Beach Boulevard ramps to the Toronto bound QEW are closed off as well. Turning on to the eastbound QEW at Burloak, there's a right lane blocked off by a stalled vehicle. The issues I listed before that were all construction. Eastbound on the 403, east of Erin Mills to east of Mavis, two right lanes are blocked off. No access to or from Mavis. Those ramps are all closed. At Eglinton and the collectors, a left lane's blocked, and the collector ramp to the westbound 401 is completely closed. That's all construction on the eastbound 403. On the southbound 410 at Mayfield, a left lane is blocked. At Sandalwood, a right lane's blocked. At Courtney Park, there's a right lane blocked off as well. And the ramp to the westbound 401 is completely closed. And that's also all construction. Your next report's in less than 10 minutes. And now with the forecast, here is meteorologist Jesse Upel.
3: Your sky is early this morning, but have the extra layer with you. We have some patchy frost possible across the northern sections of the GTA and across Cottage Country. Overall, it's a cool start to our morning, but as we move through the afternoon, lots of sunshine and mild temperatures near 21 degrees. We're down to 9 degrees under clear skies Friday night. Saturday, very mild with sunshine, a high of 23, and similar conditions on your Sunday. Sun and cloud on Monday, highs near 21 degrees. That sunny stretch continues into Tuesday before the showers roll in on Wednesday. Today's high, 21.
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9: A very good morning to you once again. I'm Brandon DuPont. Thank you very much for listening to 680 News Radio Toronto. A meeting of the minds between two of the biggest world leaders in the U.S. Capitol. Inside the White House last night, U.S. President Donald Trump welcomed the Chinese delegation, including President Xi Jinping, for a state dinner, wrapping up a day of events between the two leaders, including a trip to the Smithsonian, discussions on Iran, as well as AI, and more. Trump emphasizing the great relationship between the two nations.
10: Americans and Chinese have always exchanged goods, knowledge, customs, and ideas. This has been the foundation of commerce and mutual respect between our countries, and together we can continue to build a relationship that promotes prosperity and security for future generations.
9: Last night's state dinner at the White House with the Chinese president included a tech industry-heavy guest list. You're listening to 680 News Radio Toronto. The federal government has announced the start of direct flights between Canada and Vietnam. We'll include up to 14 weekly passenger flights per country, as well as 7 weekly all-cargo flights. As part of an expanded air transport agreement and

0: Announced on Thursday by Prime Minister Mark Carney after a meeting with the General Secretary and President of Vietnam. You're listening to 680 News Radio. It's the new frontier in advertising. Wendy's has released a musical album.
1: Yes, you do want to hear the new album, Songs to Listen to in the Wendy's Parking Lot. That's the song. She said she didn't want fries, about a girlfriend who keeps stealing them. Then there's a song in honor of the open seating area that used to be in most Wendy's restaurants. I miss the sunroom. The six-song album, written and produced by Matt Squire, who's worked with One Direction, Ariana Grande, and Panic at the Disco, available wherever you stream your music. Good to listen to with Frosty. Sherry Preston, ABC News.
0: And speaking of music, for the first time in 9 years, U2 is dropping their first full-length album. In the silence is the devil's rock and roll. Silencio! The 12-track Carnaval Deluge will feature Silencio, a single that released on Thursday and a duet with Dolly Parton. The song with the late country artist is called Torn, and a statement describes it as being what was sadly turned out to be her last vocal performance. The album will be released on November 13th. And now time for the market minutes. The TSX was lower for a second day, down 45 points to 35,706. Meanwhile, on Wall Street, the Dow was down 161 points, while the NASDAQ finished higher by 3. With more, here is Bloomberg.
2: India's newest airline wants to fly on a Boeing. Sources tell Bloomberg Akasa Air, just 4 years old, is in talks to order more than 200 Boeing 737 MAX jets. The carrier already has unfilled orders for Boeing 737 MAXs, but the new purchase would keep its fleet growing beyond 2032. The deal would be book valued at billions of dollars, and it would be Boeing's second big sale in India after Air India's recent order for 250 planes. It turns out rocket and satellite company Blue Origin, launched in 2000 by Amazon founder Jeff Bezos, has a lot more Bezos in it than previously known. Citing sources including company documents, Wall Street Journal says Bezos has invested $30 billion of his own money into Blue Origin, which is right now valued at roughly $140 billion. The company, vying to be a legitimate rival to Elon Musk's SpaceX, expects to produce about $1.4 billion revenue this year, but $30 billion by 2030. Andrew O'Day, Bloomberg Radio.
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15: 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Right now in downtown Toronto, it's 13 degrees under a clear sky. 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
15: Good morning. This is Friday, September 25th. I'm Logan Libiak. Here's what's making news right now. As police across Toronto continue to have an increased presence in Jewish communities, officials in Belleville have declared the shooting outside a synagogue in the city last weekend a hate crime. Toronto police are on the hunt for a suspect who they say sexually assaulted a person while riding a bike in Scarborough last week. Following a summer that saw its approval rating dip to an all-time low, Ontario Premier Doug Ford appears to be gaining back some ground. And it's the final weekend of September, but there's still no shortage of fall festivities going down across the GTA, whether you're looking for fashion, food, or frights.
16: The Tempo see their lottery odds improve as they drop their season finale in Connecticut. The Leafs trim their roster down, and the Falcons pick up their first win of the season. Sports at 15.
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0: Ones with a look at your morning drive, it's Ben House.
1: Thanks, Logan. All right, it's a pretty smooth drive out there on your major routes. I'll start on the eastbound 401, where the ramp to the southbound Allen has reopened. It had been closed off for construction. At Bayview in the Express, it's now down to a single right lane blocked off by a stalled vehicle. There's also a right lane blocked off for construction in the Express in the area around Bayview, not really causing a delay either. At Bayview in the Collectors, the left lane's blocked off for construction, and the northbound Bayview ramp to the eastbound 401's closed off for that same reason. The rest of these issues on the eastbound 401 are all construction. So at Bayview, the transfer to the Collectors is closed. At Leslie and the Collectors, a right lane's blocked off. The northbound Leslie ramp to the eastbound 401 is closed. At Warden and the Collectors, three left lanes are blocked. The southbound Kennedy ramp to the eastbound 401 has been blocked off, as has the ramp to Kennedy. East of Kennedy, the transfer to the Express is closed. At McCowan and the Collectors, two left lanes are blocked. East of McCowan, the transfer to the Collectors is closed. At Port Union in the Express, two left lanes are blocked. And east of White's, they've closed off all the express lanes, so you'll be forced into the Collectors at that point. The ramp to Brock Road is closed. At Brock Road, you're going to find three left lanes blocked off. The southbound Stevenson ramp to the eastbound 401 has been closed, and approaching Stevenson, two right lanes are blocked off. The ramp to Simcoe is also closed. Westbound side of the 401, approaching Ritson, two right lanes are blocked. The southbound Ritson ramp to the westbound 401 has been closed off as well, as have the Simcoe ramps to the westbound 401. From Westney to Brock Road, three left lanes are blocked off. West of Dixie and the Collectors, two right lanes are blocked. The express ramp to the westbound 403 is closed, and the Hero Ontario ramps to the westbound 401 have been closed off as well, and that's also all construction on the westbound side of the 401. Your next report's coming up in less than 10 minutes now. With the forecast, here is meteorologist Jesse Upel.
2: Clear and cool conditions early this morning. In fact, we have some frost advisories issued across the northern sections of the GTA. Temperatures, though, through the afternoon rebounding quite nicely. We'll climb to a high of 21 degrees this afternoon. Plenty of sunshine, and winds are out of the north and east up to 20 kilometers per hour. Later tonight, clear skies, and we're dropping down to 9 degrees. Today's high, 21.
3: Right now in downtown Toronto, it's 13 degrees under a clear sky. 680 News Time, 403. 4 days after shots rang out near a Belleville synagogue, police in the city are now calling it a hate crime. The shooting has led to an increased police presence across Jewish communities here in Toronto. 680's John Downs brings us the latest from Belleville.
4: Casey, come inside now.
5: On that video, the gunman could be heard shouting, "You're going to die for the Jews," before he opens fire on police. Chief Murray Rod saying this was a targeted attack against the Jewish community. He says the shooter, 29-year-old Sean Ward, was well-armed with multiple firearms and plenty of ammunition. His shotgun fire was returned by Officer Jeff Smith, who was posted outside the synagogue for Yom Kippur.
6: Approximately 2 minutes and 47 seconds into the gun exchange, a second Belleville police officer arrived on the scene.
5: That was Constable Mike McCurdy. During an ensuing volley of gunfire, Officer Smith is struck and critically injured.
6: He's expected to undergo multiple surgeries related to serious head trauma.
5: Chief Broad says there's no question these two officers averted disaster.
6: Together, Constables Smith and McCurdy confronted the active attacker and prevented what would have become an unimaginable tragedy.
5: John Downs, 680 News Radio.
3: 680 News Time, 404. A man is wanted by Toronto police following an alleged sexual assault in Scarborough last week. Police say the man was riding his bike in the area of McNichol Avenue and Birchmount Road around 3:30 p.m. on September 19th before assaulting a victim and fleeing the area on his bike. Investigators are now searching for the man described as between 60 and 70 years old with a tan complexion, black hair, and thick bushy eyebrows. Police say he was last seen wearing khaki pants, black shoes, and a black jacket while riding a black bicycle with a dark-colored milk crate on the back. Anyone with information is being asked by police to come forward. In provincial politics, Premier Doug Ford's approval rating has continued to recover after bottoming out mid-summer, according to a new poll. City's Rhianne Campbell has more.
7: In the survey by Liaison Strategies, the Premier's approval rating has edged up to 38%, up from 36% in August and 24% in July. Still, the majority of Ontarians disapprove of the job he's doing leading the province, with 70% of people saying Ontario was moving in the wrong direction. Liaison surveyed a random sample of 1,600 Ontarians between September 15th and 19th. Rhianne Campbell, City News.
3: 680 News Time, 4:06. The first weekend of fall brings with it a packed slate of events across the GTA. Fashion fanatics will be itching to make their way to the Toronto Vintage Show Saturday and Sunday.

0: at Exhibition Place's Queen Elizabeth Building. A powerful aroma will fill the air at Allen Gardens on Sunday as the Toronto Garlic Festival celebrates its 15th year in the city with garlic-flavored drinks, ice cream, and cookies. Also back for its 15th year is Toronto Oktoberfest, which kicks off at the Garrison Common at Fort York today with a packed lineup of authentic German cuisine and music spread out across the weekend. And finally, Halloween Haunt kicks off at Canada's Wonderland today and runs until November 1st. For full details of everything going down across the GTA this weekend and more, a full weekend need to know is posted at toronto.citynews.ca. 680 News Time, 4:06. This just into 680 News Radio, a crash in Pickering has drawn a response from police and closed multiple roads this morning. Durham police say in a social post that Bailey Street is closed between Sandy Beach and Liverpool Roads, as well as access to Bailey from Crosno Boulevard. Durham Regional Paramedic Services say that a female pedestrian was struck by a vehicle just before 3:30 a.m. and that the vehicle involved remained on scene. It's currently unknown the extent of the pedestrian's injuries, and Durham police are asking that you avoid the area. Stay with 680 News Radio for the latest on this developing story. As his country faces increased scrutiny for military actions in Gaza and Lebanon, Israeli Prime Minister Benjamin Netanyahu took aim at New York Mayor Zohran Mamdani during his address to the United Nations General Assembly on Thursday. ABC's Peter Haralambous tells us why.
1: Prime Minister Benjamin Netanyahu described Mamdani as the, quote, anti-Semitic mayor of New York and accused him of endangering Jewish New Yorkers.
2: Since you were elected mayor of this city, many Jews no longer feel safe in New York.
1: Mamdani has long been a critic of Netanyahu, at one point saying he would direct police to arrest the prime minister based on an international war crimes warrant. And today, he accused Netanyahu of repeating, quote, baseless lies meant to sanitize his genocide of Palestinians. Peter Haralambous, ABC News, New York.
0: 680 News Time, 4:08. While the Blue Jays are on the outside looking in, three more teams earned tickets to the MLB postseason on Thursday. 680's Asher Roth has more.
3: The Cleveland Guardians got some help from the short fence in right field at Boston's Fenway Park.
4: He snuck it inside the pesky pole!
3: That solo shot by Angel Martinez was the game's only run as the team with the league's lowest payroll clinched for the third straight time. In Kansas City...
5: So tomorrow... We lock it the back in, but tonight we're popping bottles. Yeah!
3: The Chicago White Sox beat the Royals to return to the postseason following three consecutive years with over 100 losses, while their north side neighbors, the Cubs, also clinched as their star center fielder made history in a win over the Marlins.
6: 40-40 for Pete Crow Armstrong.
3: As for the Jays, they finish on the outside for the second time in 3 years. They host Cincinnati for their final series of the season starting Friday night. From the Sports Center, Asher Roth, 680 News Radio.
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0: 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Traffic and weather together on the ones in 60 seconds. 680 News Time, 4:10.
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0: 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Traffic and weather together on the ones with Ben Howes.
1: Thanks, Logan. Still looking at a smooth drive out there on your major routes, and more of this construction has cleared up in the past little while. So I'll start on the northbound 400. We're at Bassett Pro Mills. You're still finding two left lanes blocked off, but at Highway 88, the two right lanes that had been blocked off have cleared up. On the northbound 404, the ramp to Highway 7 has a right lane blocked by a stalled vehicle. On the southbound 404 DVP, the ramp to Queensville has two right lanes blocked for construction, but the ramp to the westbound 401 collectors, which had been closed for construction as well, has cleared up. On the westbound QEW at Cawthra, left lane's blocked off, and the southbound Guelph line ramp with the westbound QEW is closed off as well. That's construction related. On the Fort Erie bound QEW at Bartlett, two right lanes are blocked off and no access to or from Ontario Street, Beamsville. That is all construction as well. On the northbound 410, the westbound Beauvaird ramp to the northbound 410 had been closed for construction. That's now clear. And at Beauvaird, a right lane had been blocked off as well. That is also reopened. At Sandalwood, there's still a right lane blocked off for construction, but the ramp to Sandalwood has reopened. It was closed off for construction as well. On the Toronto bound QEW at Nikola Tesla, construction's got three right lanes blocked off and the ramp to Eastport closed. The Beach Boulevard ramp to the Toronto bound QEW has been closed off as well, also for construction. On the eastbound QEW at Burloak Drive, there's a right lane blocked by a stalled vehicle. And then on the eastbound 403, east of Erin Mills to east of Mavis, two right lanes are blocked. No access to or from Mavis. Those ramps are all closed. At Eglinton and the collectors, the left lane's blocked. The collector ramp to the westbound 401 is closed. Then on the southbound 410 at Mayfield, the left lane's blocked. At Sandalwood, a right lane's blocked. At Courtney Park, there's a right lane blocked as well. And the ramp to the westbound 401 is completely closed. That is all to allow for construction as well. Your next report's in less than 10 minutes. Now with the forecast, here is meteorologist Jesse Upel.
2: Have the extra layers with you early this morning. In fact, northern sections of the GTA under a frost advisory. So very cold temperatures to start off, but they rebound quite nicely through the afternoon. Sunshine in a high of 21 degrees with winds out of the north and east up to 20 kilometers per hour. We drop down to 9 degrees through the overnight. Saturday, lots of sunshine, a high of 23. Today's high, 21 degrees.
3: Right now in downtown Toronto, it's 13 degrees under a clear sky. 680 News time, 4:13 in 60 seconds. We'll recap the top stories this hour and have a look at sports.
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3: It's 13 degrees in downtown Toronto right now under a clear sky. Good morning, I'm Logan Lidiak. Here are the top stories this hour. Police in Belleville have declared Sunday's shooting outside the Sons of Jacob Synagogue a hate crime after gunfire rang out during Yom Kippur celebrations. Toronto Mayor Olivia Chow says police in the city will continue to have an increased presence in Jewish communities. And Toronto police are searching for a suspect in connection with a sexual assault near McNichol Avenue and Birchmount Road last Friday. Police say the suspect was riding a bike at the time of the assault. A picture and description can be found on the City News website. 680 News time, 4:15. Now it's time for sports. 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
8: Well, Logan, the Toronto Tempo's inaugural season is officially over after they lost 95-81 to the Connecticut Sun. Keke Rice had a season-high 28 points, adding 8 rebounds, while Isabel Harrison added a double-double in the losing cause. The Tempo finished the season on an 8-game losing streak, but they're also now tied with Connecticut for the best odds to win the draft lottery. The Maple Leafs are breaking from tradition. Instead of holding their preseason road trip up in Muskoka, they're traveling to Austin Matthews' hometown of Scottsdale.

0: Arizona for a few days. Head coach Jim Hiller spoke before they hit the road.
1: Anytime you have as many new faces, to get a chance just to get away is always good. It's always a time to laugh a little bit, to let loose a little bit.
0: And the Maple Leafs trimmed their roster ahead of Tuesday's season opener. They placed 8 players on waivers, including Steven Lorenz and Philippe Myers. The NFL's Thursday nighter saw the Falcons shock the Packers 35-14 in Green Bay. To golf, and Team USA leads the international squad 3-2 following the opening round of the President's Cup at Medina Country Club in Illinois. Listowel's Corey Connors was paired up with Nico Echeverria. They lost to Justin Thomas and Jackson Koivin. Connors and fellow Canadian Nick Taylor will take on Sam Burns and Scottie Scheffler this afternoon. And it should be an interesting scene at Rogers Centre tonight as the Blue Jays host the Reds for the start of their final series of the season. And Vladdy Guerrero Jr. plays in front of a home crowd for the first time since his contract remarks went viral on Wednesday. Jose Soriano will have first pitch after 7 o'clock. Sports at 15 and 45 past every hour or anytime at sportsnet.ca.
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8: You're listening to 680 News Radio. Good morning. I'm Lisa Emerall. A day after Prime Minister Mark Carney told a U.S. media outlet his government has studied the possibility of U.S.-led military action in Canada, Defense Minister David McGuinty says all militaries analyze such risks. Canadian press reporter David Augustine explains.
9: McGuinty is downplaying the significance of comments Carney made to the New York Times on Wednesday, indicating Ottawa has examined the possibility of American military action. Carney told the New York Times he would not discuss in detail what that examination involved, but suggested it would be irresponsible not to prepare for what he called extreme tail risk. McGuinty says it's normal for a country to do that, but the government would not be going into any detail about what such an analysis entails.
8: McGuinty also says Canada and the United States have one of the most important military relationships in the world, having cooperated for decades to keep North America safe. Well, online flight tracker data shows Israeli Prime Minister Benjamin Netanyahu flew through Canadian airspace on Thursday, despite an international arrest warrant. Netanyahu flew over Canada on his way to the United Nations in New York. The International Criminal Court issued Netanyahu's arrest warrant in 2024 for alleged war crimes in the Gaza Strip. Prime Minister Mark Carney has previously said Netanyahu would be arrested if he enters Canada. Well, a judge is blocking U.S. President Donald Trump's media ban, AP's Lisa Dwyer reports.
10: Reporters from CNN, MS Now, and Politico have returned to the White House hours after a federal judge temporarily blocked President Donald Trump's ban of the 3 news outlets. The judge said that the news outlets must have their access restored, but reporters were still blocked from entering the White House grounds. Those news outlets then asked in a new court filing for an immediate hearing to address their continued ban from the White House grounds. The back and forth was the latest in an extraordinary showdown between Trump and media outlets whose coverage he dislikes. Those news outlets argued that they were singled out over the content of their coverage. I'm Lisa Dwyer.
8: U.S. President Donald Trump and Chinese President Xi Jinping met on Thursday for important talks on the U.S.-China relationship. They are divided on issues like the Iran war and trade, but both leaders hope personal rapport can prevent conflict. Trump emphasized their friendship while Xi stressed healthy competition. China is resisting U.S. pressure on Iran while Xi urges Trump to handle Taiwan carefully. They also discussed AI, agreeing it should remain under human control. Some analysts also say the talks appear to focus more on ceremony than substance.

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10: From the 680 News Radio Traffic Center, I'm Ben Howes. All right, starting on the eastbound 401, we're at Bayview in the Express. There had been a right lane blocked by a stalled vehicle. That is now clear. There's still a right lane blocked off around Bayview in the Express by construction. At Bayview in the Collectors, there's a left lane blocked off for construction. The northbound Bayview ramp to the eastbound 401's closed off as well. At Bayview, the transfer to the Collectors is closed. At Leslie and the Collectors, a right lane's blocked off. The northbound Leslie ramp to the eastbound 401 is closed. At Warden in the Collectors, three left lanes are blocked. The southbound Kennedy ramp to the eastbound 401 is closed. The ramp to Kennedy has been closed off as well. East of Kennedy, the transfer to the Express is closed. At McCowan in the Collectors, two left lanes are blocked. East of McCowan, the transfer to the Collectors is closed. At Port Union in the Express, two left lanes are blocked. And east of White's, all Express lanes are closed, so you'll be forced into the Collectors at that point. The ramp to Brock Road is completely closed. At Brock Road, you're going to find three left lanes blocked off. The southbound Stevenson ramp to the eastbound 401 is closed. Approaching Stevenson, two right lanes are blocked. And the ramp to Simcoe is completely closed. That's all construction on the eastbound 401. Westbound on the 401, approaching Ritson, two right lanes had been blocked for construction. That's now clear. The southbound Ritson ramp to the westbound 401 has also reopened, as have the Simcoe ramps to the westbound 401. They had been closed off for roadwork as well. From Westney to Brock Road, three left lanes are blocked for construction. West of Dixie in the Collectors, two right lanes are blocked off for that same reason. The express ramp to the westbound 403 is closed off as well. And the Here Ontario ramps to the westbound 401 are also closed, also for construction. On the northbound 404, the ramp to Highway 7 had a right lane blocked off by a stalled vehicle, and that has just cleared up. Your next report's in less than 10 minutes, and now with the forecast, here is meteorologist Jesse Upel.
11: Clear and cool conditions to start off your Friday. We have some frost advisories issued across the northern sections of the GTA and up across Cottage Country, but temperatures through this afternoon climbing slightly above seasonal. Sunshine, a high of 21 degrees with northeasterly winds gusting close to 20 kilometers per hour. We drop down to a low of 9 degrees through Friday night. Saturday, sunshine, a high of 23, and up to 22 degrees on your Sunday. That quiet stretch of weather continues through Monday and Tuesday of next week, and it looks like the showers roll in by the middle of next week. Today's high, 21.
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11: 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We will soon be getting more Glee. ABC's Michelle Franzen has that story and more in the entertainment update.
14: It's a great week to be a Swiftie. The pop star has announced that the music video for her new single, Patient Zero, will premiere during the VMAs on Sunday. The music video was directed by Swift and stars Dakota Johnson and Colin Farrell. A Glee reboot is in the works. Ryan Murphy told Entertainment Tonight that he has completed the script and that several cast members are very enthusiastic. In the meantime, you can catch American Horror Story's 13th season, which premieres tonight on FX. And Nicolas Cage is NFL coach and the name behind the video game, John Madden. Madden comes to select theaters on November 11th and streams on Prime Video on November 18th. Michelle Franzen, ABC News.
7: Good news for a species that is on the critically endangered list. The Calgary Zoo Wilder Institute announced today that Dossie, a 25-year-old lowland gorilla, is expecting a baby early in the new year. Zoo animal care manager Yana Stewart says it's exciting.
8: It is a very important milestone, not only for the species as a whole, but also for our efforts here at the zoo. It is quite an exciting time for Dossie and for the troop, and little Okabe will have some playmates in the future.
7: The last baby gorilla born at the zoo was 3-year-old Okabe in 2023. Rapper Macklemore has announced a series of live performances called Free Palestine, with all proceeds going to Palestinian aid organizations. The tour kicks off in Europe next month, starting in Dublin on October 26. Additional dates and artists will be announced soon. An artist pre-sale begins on Monday. Macklemore was recently removed from Ed Sheeran's Loop tour due to his onstage pro-Palestinian comments. He claims the decision was influenced by billionaire Robert Kraft. Last week, Macklemore also announced he would donate $1 million from his net earnings from the tour to six organizations helping Palestinians. The TSX was lower for a second day, down 45 points to 35,706, while on Wall Street, the Dow was down 161 points, while the NASDAQ finished higher by 3. With more now, here's Bloomberg.
15: It has been a tough September for the consumer, as gasoline prices keep rising and as mortgage rates hit their highest levels in more than 2 years, pulling the collective mood of the nation's home builders to its lowest in 1 year. Today, we get the final September consumer sentiment report from the University of Michigan, with a slip from the early September estimate widely forecast. It's a tough moment for sagging consumer spending prospects as we get inside of 3 months till Christmas. As consumers show signs of spending weakness, businesses appear to keep spending away. Also today, we receive the latest look at demand for U.S.-made durable goods. Those are items designed to last at least 3 years, from A to Z, appliances to Zambonis. Recent economic readings, including the trade deficit and regional Fed surveys, point to what economists believe is continued momentum in business demand, suggesting the pace of orders unrelated to the volatile transportation industry remains strong in August. Andrew Rote, Bloomberg Radio.
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26: Good morning. This is Friday, September 25th. I'm Logan Libiak. Here's what's making news right now. The weekend shooting outside a Belleville synagogue has now been declared a hate crime by officials in the city as police across Toronto continue to have an increased presence in Jewish communities. Toronto police are looking for a suspect in connection with a sexual assault in Scarborough last weekend. With Election Day now just 31 days away, Mississauga mayoral candidate Bonnie Crombie is promising an extension of one TTC subway line into the city if she's elected. And it's the first weekend of fall with beautiful conditions in the forecast, and we'll take a look at all the weekend events for you to enjoy the season with.
28: Kiki Rice sets a new career high as the Tempo lose their season finale. Bobby Webster discusses his new-look team, and the Falcons shock the Packers in the Thursday nighter. Sports at 45.
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0: weather together on the ones. We send it over to Ben House.
1: Thanks, Logan. Still looking at a smooth drive out there on your major routes. More of this construction has cleared up since the last report as well. So I'll start on the northbound 400. We're at Bass Pro Mills. Two left lanes are blocked off. That's due to construction. On the southbound 400, the southbound Dunlop ramp, the southbound 400 remains closed off for construction. But at Major McKenzie, the right lane that was blocked off has cleared up. On the southbound 404, the ramp to Queensville still has these two right lanes blocked off for construction. On the westbound QEW at Cawthra, you're going to find a left lane blocked off, and the southbound Guelph line ramp to the westbound QEW closed off for construction. On the Fort Erie-bound QEW, there's more construction. At Bartlett, two right lanes are blocked off. Then no access to or from Ontario Street, Beamsville. Those ramps are all closed off for construction. On the northbound 410 at Sandalwood, a right lane's been taken out. On the westbound 403, the Branch Street ramp to the westbound 403 is closed. That is due to construction as well. On the Toronto-bound QEW at Nikola Tesla, three right lanes are blocked off and the ramp to Eastport is closed. The Beach Boulevard ramp to the Toronto-bound QEW is blocked off as well. That's all construction. Then turning onto the eastbound QEW at Burloak Drive, a right lane is blocked off due to a stalled vehicle. On the eastbound 403 from east of Erin Mills to east of Mavis, two right lanes are blocked for construction, and there's no access to or from Mavis. Those ramps are closed for construction as well. At Eglinton and the collectors, the left lane's blocked for construction, and the collector ramp to the westbound 401 is closed off for that same reason. Then on the southbound 410 at Mayfield, the left lane is blocked. At Sandalwood, a right lane's blocked. At Courtney Park, there's a right lane blocked, and the ramp to the westbound 401 is closed. And that is also all to allow for construction. Your next report's in less than 10 minutes. And now with the forecast, here is meteorologist Jesse Upel.
2: It's a chilly start to our Friday morning. Northern sections of the GTA risk of some patchy frost, but as we move through the rest of the day, lots of sunshine and mild temperatures, slightly above seasonal with a high of 21 degrees. Northeasterly winds between 10 to 20 kilometers per hour today, and then later tonight, clear skies down to 9 degrees. Today's high, 21.
0: Right now in downtown Toronto, it's 13 degrees under a clear sky. 680 News Time, 4:33. Officials in Belleville gave an update Thursday on the shooting that rang out near the Sons of Jacob Synagogue last weekend. 680's John Downs has more on the shooting that's prompted an increased police presence in Jewish communities across Toronto.
3: 29-year-old Sean Ward was captured on audio shouting, "You're going to die for the Jews," before opening fire on police. Chief Murray Rod says they can confirm this was a targeted attack.
4: The only thing that stopped entry into the synagogue to execute the intent were the two officers.
3: Ward was well-armed with multiple firearms and plenty of ammunition. Constable Jeff Smith was stationed outside the synagogue for Yom Kippur.
4: He was shot multiple times and stayed engaged.
3: Smith is expected to undergo multiple surgeries related to head trauma.
4: He has everything extending from fractures to wounds and still bearing shrapnel.
3: Chief Rod says by confronting the shooter, Constable Smith, and responding officer Mike McCurdy prevented an unimaginable tragedy.
4: They are both heroes.
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0: 680 News Time, 4:34. Toronto police are searching for a suspect in connection with a sexual assault in Scarborough last weekend. Investigators say last Saturday, a man was riding his bike in the McNichol Avenue and Birchmount Road area just before 3:30 in the afternoon. It's alleged the man approached and sexually assaulted a victim before fleeing the area on his bike. The man is described as between 60 and 70 years old, tan with short black hair and thick bushy eyebrows. He was last seen wearing khaki pants, black shoes, and a black jacket while riding a black bicycle with a dark-colored milk crate on the back. Anyone with information is being asked to contact police. One mayoral candidate in Mississauga is making new promises when it comes to the city's transit. If elected, the plan could see residents in Mississauga given an easier ride into downtown Toronto. Rhianne Campbell with City News has the details.
5: Bonnie Crombie says if elected, she would explore plans to have Line 2 extended past Kipling Station, where it currently stops, through Sherway Gardens and straight into Mississauga. She outlined this in her transportation plan and says she would work with the province, Metrolinx, the TTC, and the City of Toronto to study the proposal. Crombie's plan also says the long-delayed Hazel McCallion LRT should be open by New Year's Eve 2028. Construction on that project is expected to extend well into 2027.
0: According to the latest poll from Palace Data, Crombie currently sits second in the race with 27% of decided-leaning voters, while incumbent mayor Carolyn Parrish leads with 32%.

0: 680 News Time, 4:36. Whether you're looking for scares, snacks, or shopping, the first weekend of fall is bringing something with it for everyone. Spooky season gets started at Canada's Wonderland today as the park prepares to transform for this year's Halloween Haunt, featuring a new immersive experience based on the Conjuring films. If you're looking for some beer, you can head to the Garrison Common at Fort York, where Oktoberfest is back all weekend long, with vendors and entertainment inspired by traditions dating back to 1800s Germany. And finally, the sounds of Irish music will fill the waterfront for the Canada-Ireland Foundation's first ever Lunasa Festival, which is a celebration of the country's most celebrated folk, rock, and pop music. For further details of everything going down across the GTA this weekend, a full need-to-know is posted at toronto.citynews.ca. 680 News Time, 4:37. We're following breaking news out of Pickering, where police are on scene after a woman was struck by a vehicle this morning. Durham police say Bailey Street is closed between Sandy Beach and Liverpool Roads as a result of the collision just before 3:30 this morning. The vehicle involved remained on scene, and Durham paramedics say a female pedestrian was taken to hospital from the scene with non-life-threatening injuries. Police are asking that you avoid the area. Stay with 680 News Radio for the latest on this developing story. 680 News Time, 4:37. The province's finance minister is doing his best to quell concerns around the spending of the provincial government. This comes after multiple reports this week claimed the Ford government won't be able to sustain service levels with its current spending. Mark McAllister with City News explains.
1: Four separate reports from the province's budget watchdog, each indicating the government's planned spending in healthcare, education, children, and social services would leave gaps in the years to come and billions short of funds needed.
2: What we generally found is the government's spending plan was below what that cost driver forecast would look like.
0: Finance Minister Peter Bethlen-Falvey says the reports are unaudited and don't have the full picture. He says future budgets will offer a better indication of spending to take place. And the Toronto Tempo dropped the final game of an injury-riddled inaugural campaign, but as 680's Asher Roth tells us, it wasn't all bad news.
3: It's a routine that's become all too familiar for the Toronto Tempo, hanging with an opponent through the first half of a game before struggling in the second, and that was the case once again in a 95-81 loss to the Connecticut Sun. Tempo rookie Kiki Rice led all scorers with a career-high 28 points and added 8 rebounds, while Ashlyn Jackson led the Sun with 18 off the bench. The L puts an end to an inaugural season that saw injuries derail a promising first few months, but losing to Connecticut in particular means the two teams finish with identical 11-33 records and now are tied for having the highest odds to land the first overall pick in the 2027 WNBA draft. From the Sports Center, Asher Roth, 680 News Radio.
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0: 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Enpro says the price rose 4 cents at midnight, up to $1.87.9 a liter at most GTA stations. Coming up in 60 seconds, we'll take a look at traffic and weather together on the ones. 680 News Time, 4:40.
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0: 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Traffic and weather together on the ones. Here's Ben Howes.
1: Thanks, Logan. It's still a smooth drive out there on your major routes for the most part. On the westbound QEW, there is a left lane blocked off at Cawthra. That is causing a bit of a slowdown through that area, but volume is still light right now. I'll move over now to the westbound 401, or eastbound 401, rather. We're at Bayview and the Express. A right lane is blocked off, and then also at Bayview, but in the collectors, a left lane has been taken out, both due to construction. The north Eastbound Bayview ramp of the eastbound 401 is closed off as well. At Bayview, the transfer to the collectors is closed. At Leslie and the collectors, a right lane is blocked off. The northbound Leslie ramp of the eastbound 401 has been closed off as well. Then at Warden in the collectors, three left lanes are blocked. The southbound Kennedy ramp of the eastbound 401 is closed, as is the ramp to Kennedy. East of Kennedy, the transfer to the express is blocked off. At McCowan in the collectors, two left lanes are closed. East of McCowan, the transfer to the collectors is closed. At Port Union in the express, two left lanes are blocked. East of White's Road, all express lanes are closed off. The ramp to Brock Road had been closed for construction. That is now clear. At Brock Road, three left lanes are blocked. The southbound Stevenson ramp to the eastbound 401 is closed. Approaching Stevenson, two right lanes are blocked, and then the ramp to Simcoe is completely closed off as well. That is all construction on the eastbound 401. Westbound side of the 401 from Westmead to Brock Road, three left lanes are blocked. West of Dixie and the collectors, two right lanes are blocked. The express ramp to the westbound 403 is closed, and the Huron-Ontario ramps to the westbound 401 have been closed off as well. Your next report's coming up in less than 10 minutes, and now with the forecast. Here is meteorologist Jess Upel.
2: This beautiful stretch of weather continues across southern Ontario as we end off the work week, but this morning it's quite chilly. We have some frost advisories in effect for northern skirts of the GTA. This afternoon, sunshine, a high of 21 degrees with winds out of the north and east, down to 9 degrees through Friday night. Saturday, very mild. Sunshine, a high of 23 degrees, and up to 22 on Sunday. Today's high, 21.
0: Right now in downtown Toronto, it's 13 degrees under a clear sky. 680 News Time, 4:43. Coming up in 60 seconds, we'll recap the top stories this hour and sports.
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0: It's 13 degrees in downtown Toronto right now under a clear sky. Good morning, I'm Logan Libiak. Here are the top stories this hour. Police in Belleville have declared the Sunday shooting outside a synagogue a hate crime. Officials are crediting the two officers who stopped the suspect from preventing the shooting from being much worse, one of whom was critically injured during the confrontation. And Toronto police are looking for a suspect who they say sexually assaulted a person in Scarborough last weekend whilst riding a bike. He's being described as between 60 and 70 years old, tan with short black hair and thick, bushy eyebrows. 680 News Time, 4:45. 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
8: Well, Logan, a rough third quarter sunk the Toronto Tempo in their final game of 2026. They lost 95-81 to the Connecticut Sun. Five Connecticut players had double digits in scoring, led by Ashlyn Jackson's 18 off the bench, while Tempo rookie Kiki Rice led all scorers with 28 points. Toronto finishes with just two wins since the start of July, but they also finish even with the Sun for the highest odds to get the first overall pick in next year's draft. Meantime, Raptors executive VP Bobby Webster says that at the start of last season, he just hoped the team would be competitive every night, but after acquiring Kawhi Leonard, the bar has risen.
9: I think the expectation this year is, can we win every night? Does this group go into every night thinking that we have a chance to win this game? And so I think that's

0: of how I view this group, which is they're going to be competitive, they're going to fight, and now the belief that they'll win.
1: Those were Webster's first remarks since the trade with the Clippers was made official. At Lambeau Field in Green Bay, Bijan Robinson rushed for 194 yards and scored a pair of touchdowns as the Atlanta Falcons beat the Packers 35-14 to kick off week three of the NFL. Both teams are now 1-2 on the season. The Maple Leafs practiced in Toronto on Thursday before heading to Scottsdale, Arizona, where they'll spend a few days ahead of their season opener Tuesday against the Montreal Canadiens. And after a truly forgettable week that saw them eliminated from postseason contention, the Blue Jays open their final series of the season tonight against the Cincinnati Reds at Rogers Center. Sports at 15 and 45 past every hour or anytime at sportsnet.ca.
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1: 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A very good morning to you. I'm Brandon DePont. There are questions being raised around changes made to Canada's air passenger complaints process, with some travelers waiting up to 2 years to get their concerns heard. 680 business analyst Chris McCusker joins us with more.
2: At Senate Transportation Committee hearings this week, law and aviation professors said the would-be reforms could give airlines an edge over customers while failing to address the root causes of a massive complaints backlog. Earlier this year, the Liberals announced plans to import a model similar to those used in the UK and Europe, where independent adjudicators resolve complaints. Now, the change would mark an end to the current in-house process under the Canadian Transportation Agency, where the backlog sits at a record 98,000 complaints. University of Ottawa law professor Paul Daly says delegating decision-making authority to private parties handpicked by airlines should be viewed with suspicion and come with oversight rules to ensure impartiality. Chris McCusker, 680 News Radio.
1: 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The opening of a massive Volkswagen electric vehicle battery plant in southwestern Ontario has been pushed back by 2 years. Volkswagen subsidiary PowerCo Canada says it's delaying production at the $7 billion factory until 2029. It says the later opening date will allow for next generation battery technology while retaining the flexibility to scale over time as market conditions evolve. The plant was announced in 2023 with the federal and Ontario governments each kicking in hundreds of millions of dollars to build it. You're listening to 680 News Radio. Emotional victim impact statements continue in day two of Kenneth Law's sentencing hearing, including mothers from the United Kingdom and here in Canada. Sean Hunt with City News was outside the Newmarket Courthouse.
3: As more than 40 statements were presented on Thursday, you could hear the sound of sniffling and you could see people wiping tears from their cheeks. So many families have been affected, including Kim Prosser's. She spoke to us outside the courthouse about the pain of losing her 19-year-old son.
4: I want people to know who Ashton was and like he lived. This shouldn't all just be about how he died or how that was. He lived here. He lived here for 7,275 days, and the me then and the me now is entirely different people.
3: It was back in late May when Kenneth Law, a former chef from Mississauga, pleaded guilty to 14 counts of aiding suicide in Ontario. That was part of a plea deal that will result in 14 counts of first-degree murder being dropped and will prevent the case from going to trial. Outside the courthouse, Shauna Hunt, City News, Newmarket.
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12: From the 680 News Radio Traffic Center, I'm Ben Howes. All right, well, it's a mostly smooth drive out there on your major routes. There is just one area where you're seeing a slowdown. It's on the eastbound QEW, where from Cawthra to Dixie, two left lanes are blocked off for construction. It's causing a bit of a slowdown through this area, but volume is still light, so there's no backup. Moving over to the northbound 410, where at Sandalwood, there had been a right lane blocked off for construction. That is now clear. On the northbound 400 at Bass Pro Mills, two left lanes are blocked for construction. Southbound on the 400, the southbound Dunlop ramp to the southbound 400 is closed off for construction as well. On the southbound 404, the ramp to Queensville has two right lanes blocked off also to allow for construction.

0: construction. Westbound on the QEW at Kothra, a left lane is blocked, and the southbound Guelph line ramp to the westbound QEW is closed off for construction as well. Fort Erie bound on the QEW at Bartlett, two right lanes are blocked, and there's no access to or from here Ontario Street, Beamsville. Those ramps are closed off for construction as well. Moving over to the Toronto bound QEW at Nikola Tesla, three right lanes are blocked for construction. The ramp to Eastport is closed, and the Beach Boulevard ramps to the Toronto bound QEW are closed off as well. On the eastbound 403, east of Erin Mills to east of Mavis, two right lanes are blocked for construction. The ramps to and from Mavis had been closed for construction, but they have now reopened. At Eglinton and the Collectors, a left lane is blocked, and the collector ramp to the westbound 401 is completely closed. That's also for construction. Then on the southbound 410 at Mayfield, the left lane is blocked. At Sandalwood, a right lane is blocked. At Courtney Park, there's a right lane blocked, and the ramp to the westbound 401 is completely closed. Also, all for construction. Your next report's in less than 10 minutes. And now with the forecast, here is meteorologist Jesse Upol.
1: Your skies early this morning, but have the extra layer with you. We have some patchy frost possible across the northern sections of the GTA and across cottage country. Overall, it's a cool start to our morning, but as we move through the afternoon, lots of sunshine and mild temperatures near 21 degrees. We're down to 9 degrees under clear skies Friday night. Saturday, very mild with sunshine, a high of 23, and similar conditions on your Sunday. Sun and cloud on Monday, highs near 21 degrees. That sunny stretch continues into Tuesday before the showers roll in on Wednesday. Today's high, 21.
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5: A very good morning to you once again. I'm Brandon DePont. Thank you very much for listening to 680 News Radio Toronto. A meeting of the minds between two of the biggest world leaders in the U.S. Capitol. Inside the White House last night, U.S. President Donald Trump welcomed the Chinese delegation, including President Xi Jinping, for a state dinner, wrapping up a day of events between the two leaders, including a trip to the Smithsonian, discussions on Iran, as well as AI, and more. Trump emphasizing the great relationship between the two nations.
6: Americans and Chinese have always exchanged goods, knowledge, customs, and ideas. This has been the foundation of commerce and mutual respect between our countries, and together we can continue to build a relationship that promotes prosperity and security for future generations.
5: Last night's state dinner at the White House with the Chinese president included a tech industry-heavy guest list. 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The federal government has announced the start of direct flights between Canada and Vietnam. It will include up to 14 weekly passenger flights per country, as well as 7 weekly all-cargo flights. As part of an expanded air transport agreement announced on Thursday by Prime Minister Mark Carney after a meeting with the General Secretary and President of Vietnam. You're listening to 680 News Radio. It's the new frontier in advertising. Wendy's has released a musical album.
7: Yes, you do want to hear the new album, Songs to Listen to in the Wendy's parking lot. That's the song. She said she didn't want fries, about a girlfriend who keeps stealing them. Then there's a song in honor of the open seating area that used to be in most Wendy's restaurants. The six-song album, written and produced by Matt Squire, who's worked with One Direction, Ariana Grande, and Panic at the Disco, available wherever you stream your music. Good to listen to with Frosty. Sherry Preston, ABC News.
5: And speaking of music, for the first time in 9 years, U2 is dropping their first full-length album. In the silence is the devil's rock and roll. Silencio! The 12-track Carnival Deluge will feature Silencio, a single that released on Thursday and a duet with Dolly Parton. The song with the late country artist is called Torn, and a statement describes it as being what was sadly turned out to be her last vocal performance. The album will be released on November 13th. And now time for the market minutes. The TSX was lower for a second day, down 45 points to 35,706. Meanwhile, on Wall Street, the Dow was down 161 points, while the NASDAQ finished higher by 3. With more, here is Bloomberg.
8: India's newest airline wants to fly on a Boeing. Sources tell Bloomberg Akasa Air, just 4 years old, is in talks to order more than 200 Boeing 737 MAX jets. The carrier already has unfilled orders.

0: is for Boeing 737 MAXs, but the new purchase would keep its fleet growing beyond 2032. The deal would be book valued at billions of dollars, and it would be Boeing's second big sale in India after Air India's recent order for 250 planes. It turns out rocket and satellite company Blue Origin, launched in 2000 by Amazon founder Jeff Bezos, has a lot more Bezos in it than previously known. Citing sources including company documents, Wall Street Journal says Bezos has invested $30 billion of his own money into Blue Origin, which is right now valued at roughly $140 billion. The company, vying to be a legitimate rival to Elon Musk's SpaceX, expects to produce about $1.4 billion revenue this year, but $30 billion by 2030. Andrew O'Day, Bloomberg Radio.
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3: Right now in downtown Toronto, it's 13 degrees under a clear sky. 680 News Time, 5 o'clock.
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3: Good morning. This is Friday, September 25th. I'm Logan Libiak. Here's what's making news right now. As police across Toronto continue to have an increased presence in Jewish communities, officials in Belleville have declared the shooting outside a synagogue in the city last weekend a hate crime. Toronto police are on the hunt for a suspect who they say sexually assaulted a person while riding a bike in Scarborough last week. Following a summer that saw his approval rating dip to an all-time low, Ontario Premier Doug Ford appears to be gaining back some ground. And it's the final weekend of September, but there's still no shortage of fall festivities going down across the GTA, whether you're looking for fashion, food, or frights.
4: It's Fan Appreciation Weekend at Rogers Centre. The Jays wrap their season with three against Cincinnati starting tonight, and the Falcons stun Green Bay Sports at 15.
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3: 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Traffic and weather together on the ones. Here's Ben Howes.
6: Thanks, Logan. This report is brought to you by Cooperators. All right. Well, starting on the eastbound QEW, where from Cawthra to Dixie, there had been a bit of a slowdown that I mentioned on the last report due to some construction. That is now clear. All lanes are available through that stretch. Lots of this other construction has cleared up since the last report as well. So I'll move now to the eastbound 401. We're at Bayview in the Express. There is still a right lane blocked off, also at Bayview, but in the Collectors, there's a left lane blocked off. The northbound Bayview ramp of the eastbound 401 is closed at Bayview. The transfer to the Collectors is closed. That's all construction. At Leslie in the Collectors, there had been a right lane blocked off for construction. That's now clear. The northbound Leslie ramp to the eastbound 401 has also reopened. At Warden in the Collectors, three left lanes are blocked for construction. The southbound Kennedy ramp to the eastbound 401 is closed off for that same reason. The ramp to Kennedy is also blocked off, also for construction. East of Kennedy, the transfer to the Express is closed. At McCowan in the Collectors, two left lanes are blocked. East of McCowan, the transfer to the Collectors is closed. At Port Union in the Express, two left lanes are blocked. East of White's Road, they've closed off all express lanes, so you'll be forced into the Collectors at that point. At Brock Road, you're going to find three left lanes blocked off. This is all construction. Then the southbound Stevenson ramp to the eastbound 401 has reopened. That was closed for construction. Approaching Stevenson, two right lanes had been blocked off. That's also clear. And the ramp to Simcoe has also reopened. On the westbound 401 from Westney to Brock Road, three left lanes had been blocked for construction. That is clear. There's a new issue on the southbound Kennedy ramp to the westbound 401. So it is now completely closed due to a collision. West of Dixie and the Collectors, two right lanes are blocked for construction, and the express ramp to the westbound 403 is completely closed. The Huron Ontario ramp to the westbound 401 is closed off as well. Time for a traffic update. 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Terms and conditions apply. Now with the forecast, here is meteorologist Jess Upel.
7: Clear and cool conditions early this morning. In fact, we have some frost advisories issued across the northern sections of the GTA. Temperatures, though, through the afternoon rebounding quite nicely. We'll climb to a high of 21 degrees this afternoon. Plenty of sunshine, and winds are out of the north and east up to 20 kilometers per hour. Later tonight, clear skies, and we're dropping down to 9 degrees. Today's high 21.
3: Right now in downtown Toronto, it's 13 degrees under a clear sky. 680 News Time, 504. 4 days after shots rang out near a Belleville synagogue, police in the city are now calling it a hate crime. The shooting has led to an increased police presence across Jewish communities here in Toronto. 680's John Downs brings us the latest from Belleville.
8: Casey, double sides now.
2: On that video, the gunman could be heard shouting, "You're going to die for the Jews," before he opens fire on police. Chief Murray.

0: Gary Rod saying this was a targeted attack against the Jewish community. He says the shooter, 29-year-old Sean Ward, was well-armed with multiple firearms and plenty of ammunition. His shotgun fire was returned by Officer Jeff Smith, who was posted outside the synagogue for Yom Kippur.
1: Approximately 2 minutes and 47 seconds into the gun exchange, a second Belleville police officer arrived on the scene.
0: That was Constable Mike McCurdy. During an ensuing volley of gunfire, Officer Smith is struck and critically injured.
1: He's expected to undergo multiple surgeries related to serious head trauma.
0: Chief Broad says there's no question these two officers averted disaster.
1: Together, Constables Smith and McCurdy confronted the active attacker and prevented what would have become an unimaginable tragedy.
0: John Downs, 680 News Radio.
2: 680 News Time, 5:05. A man is wanted by Toronto police following an alleged sexual assault in Scarborough last weekend. Police say the man was riding his bike in the area of McNichol Avenue and Birchmount Road around 3:30 p.m. on September 19th before assaulting a victim and fleeing the area. Investigators are now searching for the man, described as between 60 and 70 years old, with a tan complexion, black hair, and thick, bushy eyebrows. Police say he was last seen wearing khaki pants, black shoes, and a black jacket while riding a black bicycle with a dark-colored milk crate on the back. Anyone with information is being asked by police to come forward. In provincial politics, Premier Doug Ford's approval rating has continued to recover after bottoming out midsummer, according to a new poll. City's Rhianne Campbell has more.
3: In the survey by Liaison Strategies, the Premier's approval rating has edged up to 38%, up from 36% in August and 24% in July. Still, the majority of Ontarians disapprove of the job he's doing leading the province, with 70% of people saying Ontario was moving in the wrong direction. Liaison surveyed a random sample of 1,600 Ontarians between September 15th and 19th. Rhianne Campbell, City News.
2: The first weekend of fall brings with it a packed slate of events across the GTA. Fashion fanatics will be itching to make their way to the Toronto Vintage Show Saturday and Sunday at Exhibition Place's Queen Elizabeth Building. A powerful aroma will fill the air at Allen Gardens on Sunday as the Toronto Garlic Festival celebrates its 15th year in the city, with garlic-flavored drinks, ice cream, and cookies. Also back for its 15th year is Toronto Oktoberfest, which kicks off at the Garrison Common at Fort York today, with a packed lineup of authentic German cuisine and music spread out across the weekend. And finally, Halloween Haunt kicks off at Canada's Wonderland today and runs until November 1st. For full details of everything going down across the GTA this weekend and more, a full need to know is posted at toronto.citynews.ca. 680 News Time, 5:07. We continue to follow breaking news from Durham police, who are on scene in Pickering after a woman was struck by a vehicle, leading them to close multiple roads this morning. Police say it happened in the area of Bailey Street and Sandy Beach and Liverpool Roads just before 3:30 this morning. Paramedics say a woman was transported to hospital from the scene with non-life-threatening injuries. They also say the vehicle involved remained on scene, and Bailey Street is closed between Sandy Beach and Liverpool Roads. Durham police are asking that you avoid the area. Stay with 680 News Radio for the latest on this developing story. If you're planning on taking transit to get around this weekend, well, you'll want to listen up. GO Transit has a series of closures across its network, all starting tomorrow. On the Lakeshore East Line, there will be no service between Rouge Hill and Danforth GO this weekend due to planned construction. Trains will run between Durham College, Oshawa, and Ajax on an hourly schedule, while buses will run between Ajax and Pickering, then direct to Union Station. On the Stouffville Line, there's going to be no train service at all across the line due to planned construction. Buses will be running instead. Both lines are expected to have regular service resume come Monday. Then on the TTC, there's going to be no subway service on Line 1 between Finch and Shepherd Young Station due to planned signal work Saturday and Sunday. Buses will replace subway service until it resumes on Monday. And while the Blue Jays are on the outside looking in, three more teams earned tickets to the MLB's postseason on Thursday. 680's Asher Roth has more.
4: The Cleveland Guardians got some help from the short fence in right field at Boston's Fenway Park.
5: He snuck it inside the pesky pole!
4: That solo shot by Angel Martinez was the game's only run as the team with the league's lowest payroll clinched for the third straight time. In Kansas City...
6: So tomorrow, we lock it the back in. but tonight we're popping bottles. Yeah!
4: The Chicago White Sox beat the Royals to return to the postseason following three consecutive years with over 100 losses, while they're

0: Northside neighbors, the Cubs also clinched as their star center fielder made history in a win over the Marlins.
1: 40-40 for Pete Crow Armstrong.
0: As for the Jays, they finish on the outside for the second time in 3 years. They host Cincinnati for their final series of the season starting Friday night. From the Sports Center, Asher Roth, 680 News Radio.
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8: Thanks, Logan. 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Well, more of this overnight road work has cleared up since the last report. So on the northbound 400 at Bass Pro Mills, there had been two left lanes blocked off. That's now clear. On the southbound 404, the ramp to Queensville had two right lanes blocked off. That's also clear. The southbound Dunlop ramp to the southbound 400 remains closed off. That's due to construction. On the westbound QEW at Cawthra, there's a left lane blocked off for construction. But the southbound Guelph line ramp, the westbound QEW, has reopened. That was closed off as well. On the Fort Erie-bound QEW at Bartlett, two right lanes remain blocked off, and there's still no access to or from here Ontario Street, Beamsville. Those ramps are closed off for construction. The Branch Street ramp to the westbound 403 has reopened. It was closed for construction. Toronto-bound on the QEW at Nikola Tesla, you're still finding three right lanes blocked off here, and the ramp to Eastport closed. The Beach Boulevard ramps to the Toronto-bound QEW are closed off as well. That's all overnight road work. On the eastbound QEW at Burloak Drive, there had been a right lane blocked by a stalled vehicle. That has since cleared. On the eastbound 403, east of Erin Mills to east of Mavis, two right lanes are blocked off for construction. At Eglinton and the collectors, a left lane is blocked for that same reason, and the collector ramp to the westbound 401 is closed, also for construction. On the southbound 410 at Mayfield, there had been a left lane blocked off for construction. That has cleared. At Sandalwood, there's still a right lane blocked off, and at Courtney Park, there's a right lane blocked off as well. And the ramp to the westbound 401 is still closed, and that's due to construction. Then on city streets, King Street is closed in both directions from Brant Street to Portland. That is due to a police investigation, and that stretch you're going to find between Bathurst and Spadina. 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Now with the forecast, meteorologist Jesse Upel.
9: Have the extra layers with you early this morning. In fact, northern sections of the GTA under a frost advisory. So very cold temperatures to start off, but they rebound quite nicely through the afternoon. Sunshine in a high of 21 degrees with winds out of the north and east up to 20 kilometers per hour. We drop down to 9 degrees through the overnight. Saturday, lots of sunshine, a high of 23. Today's high, 21 degrees.
4: Right now in downtown Toronto, it's 13 degrees under a clear sky. 680 News Time, 5:14, a preview of the morning show and sports coming your way in 60 seconds.
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4: It's 13 degrees in downtown Toronto right now under a clear sky. Good morning. I'm Logan Libiak. Now joining us with a preview of the morning show, it's Paul Cook. Good morning, Paul.
5: Logan, here's some of the stories we're watching this morning. Fan Appreciation Weekend at Rogers Centre. Despite falling short of the playoffs, big crowds expected to watch the Blue Jays close out their disappointing 2026-20 season with a number of compelling storylines, including how fans will react to Vladdy's controversial comments about his salary. A woman's been injured after being struck by a vehicle on Pickering. Happened around 3:30 this morning near Bailey Street and Brock Road. Injuries not life-threatening. Drivers stayed at the scene. And the first weekend of falls here, it'll be comfortable, rain-free. Lots going on in the city, including Halloween Haunt, Weezer, and Shaboozy. But TTC Go and road closures could make getting around a bit of a challenge. Logan.
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6: Hey, Logan, good morning. You know, it wasn't how it was supposed to end, was it? Most expected the Jays to be playing beyond this weekend, but no, after they were knocked out of postseason contention, the Jays at Rogers Centre to wrap the season against Cincinnati. After those viral comments from Vladdy, you wonder how the fans will react to him this weekend. We'll see Jose Soriano on the mound at 7 on Sportsnet 590, The Fan. And Sportsnet, four teams locked down playoff spots yesterday. The White Sox and Guardians both in after wins. Cleveland still a game up on the American League Central. Texas and Houston both victorious, still tied atop the American League West with three games to go. The Cubs and Padres both won the secure spots in the National League. Imagine this, the Green Bay Packers booed at Lambeau by the fans during their home opener. Smashed by Atlanta 35-14. Bijan Robinson with over 200 total yards, mostly on the ground, and he scored twice. Drake London caught for 194. The Toronto Tampa winning their first season at eight straight losses. It ended with a 95-81 loss at Connecticut. Alaska game for the Sun before they moved to Houston. The Tempo and Sun finishing 11-33, tied for the best odds to win the draft lottery. Four games to go for the Argos, who will finish no worse than second in the East at 8-6. They face the Bombers tonight in Winnipeg at 8 o'clock. Sports at 15:45, past every hour or anytime at sportsnet.ca.

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5: 680 News Time, 518. As the trade war with our southern neighbors rolls on, a former Canadian ambassador to the U.S. says businesses shouldn't bet on the cross-border relationship returning to normal. Kirsten Hillman told the Global Business Forum in Banff that she's been surprised to hear so many business leaders say in recent weeks that they expect things to settle out eventually. She told the forum that while Americans have deep respect for Canada, they are ultimately focused on their own self-interest.
6: We need to be able to count on our own resilience and not simply be viable in whatever sector it might be by virtue of the fact that we assume that a deep integration with US and Mexico is always going to be on the table for us.
5: Hillman says Canadians have long touted the deep integration between

0: the two countries as a strength, but that message does not resonate with the White House right now, and businesses here should act accordingly. Pope Leo XIV is taking his call to respect the dignity of every human life on the road with a weekend visit to France. Leo is spending 4 intense days in Paris, the Catholic Shrine at Lourdes, and the northern city of Metz. He's hoping to draw attention to his appeals for peace at a time of war and greater reflection as artificial intelligence threatens the very essence of what it means to be human. Church bells across France are expected to toll at 10 a.m. today when Leo's charter flight lands at Paris's Orly Airport, underscoring the surprising level of interest in Leo's visit, the first by a pope in 18 years. A look at the roads and your extended forecast coming up in 60 seconds. 680 News Time, 520.
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0: 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Time for Rogers Xfinity Internet, traffic and weather together on the ones. One more time this morning, we send it over to Ben House.
4: Thanks, Logan. 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Well, more of this overnight road work has cleared up since the last report. So I'll start on the eastbound 401. We're at Bayview in the Express. You're still finding a right lane blocked off for construction, also at Bayview, but in the

0: to construction. At Warden and the Collectors, three left lanes are blocked off also for some road work. The southbound Kennedy ramp to the eastbound 401 is closed, as is the ramp to Kennedy. East of Kennedy, the transfer to the express had been closed. That has reopened. At McCowan and the Collectors, two left lanes had been blocked. That's also reopened. East of McCowan, the transfer to the Collectors has reopened as well. At Port Union in the express, there had been two left lanes blocked for construction. That has just cleared up. And east of White's, they had closed off all of the express lanes, but that's cleared up as well. And at Brock Road, the three left lanes that were blocked off for construction have also cleared up. Moving over to the westbound side of the 401, where the southbound Kennedy ramp of the westbound 401 has been closed off by a collision. Then west of Kennedy and the Collectors, a right lane has been blocked off also due to that collision. West of Dixie in the Collectors, two right lanes are blocked for construction, and the express ramp to the westbound 403 is closed off for that same reason. The Ontario ramp to the westbound 401 is closed off for construction as well. On the southbound 400, the southbound Dunlop ramp to the southbound 400 has reopened. It was closed off for some road work as well. Then on city streets, King Street is closed in both directions from Branch Street to Portland Street due to a police investigation, and that stretch you're going to find between Bathurst and Spadina. 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Now with the forecast, here is meteorologist Jesse Uppel.
1: Clear and cool conditions to start off your Friday. We have some frost advisories issued across the northern sections of the GTA and up across Cottage Country, but temperatures through this afternoon climbing slightly above seasonal. Sunshine, a high of 21 degrees with northeasterly winds gusting close to 20 kilometers per hour. We drop down to a low of 9 degrees through Friday night. Saturday, sunshine, a high of 23 and up to 22 degrees on your Sunday. That quiet stretch of weather continues through Monday and Tuesday of next week, and it looks like the showers roll in by the middle of next week. Today's high, 21.
2: Right now in downtown Toronto, it's 12 degrees under a clear sky. 680 News Time, 524.
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2: 680 News Time, 524. 90s and 2000s nostalgia will be on full display tonight. Los Angeles rock band Weezer are set to bring the Gathering Tour to Scotiabank Arena with openers The Shins and Silver Sun Pickups. This will mark the band's first appearance in the city since 2024, when they played Scotiabank Arena as part of their Voyage to the Blue Planet Tour, marking 30 years since the release of their infamous Blue album. The tour stop comes just over a month after the band released their 20th studio album, The Gold Album, on August 21st. Following tonight's show, Weezer head over provincial lines to Quebec for their final Canadian show of the tour in Laval. The band invites all fans, both new and old, to attend the show tonight, and limited tickets are still available, starting at around $235 on Ticketmaster. Don't you ever. 680 News Time, 525. If you're a fan of the coffee giant, we've got some not-so-welcome news for you. Starbucks will be closing hundreds of locations it says are underperforming. ABC's Alex Stone tells us why.
6: In a memo to employees, Starbucks CEO Brian Nichols says a company will be closing 250 stores out of over 18,000 stores worldwide. Nichols also saying about 1,000 stores will get uplifts, as he calls them. He's been focused on enhancing the in-store experience as a chain fends off competition from other companies like McDonald's, which has been going all in on high-margin beverages. Nichols says those working at Starbucks locations who will be closing will be notified this week. Alex Stone, ABC News.
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4: Good morning. Seeing some gains for stock futures this morning in global markets as the price for oil is cooling down a little bit. And bond yields in the U.S. are retreating from multi-decade highs. Right now, the Dow Futures Index is pointing to a gain of 110 points. NASDAQ Futures up 160. The trade on Thursday was choppy. The TSX lost 45 points. It's third down day in a row. The Dow Jones was down 160. NASDAQ gained 3 points, led by Meta's Magnificent September. After unveiling new AI initiatives, Meta over the past 2 weeks has seen its stock price go up by 25% and another 4.5% gain in Thursday's trade. International markets in Tokyo, the Nikkei today closed out its holiday shortened trading week with a gain of 850 points, 1.3%. The Frankfurt DAX index is up 220 or 0.8%. In that bond market, the U.S. Treasury yield at one point yesterday on the 10-year benchmark was as high as 5.2%. This morning, it's down 4 basis points at 5.15. The price for oil is down $1.57 at $93 a barrel U.S. Gold is up $27 at 43 and a quarter. Canadian dollar down 0.1 cent at a fresh 2-month low at 70.68. And Bitcoin down just $13 at $84,300. At the Business Center, I'm Mike Eppel.
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11: It's Friday, September 25th. Good morning. I'm Catherine Jeté.
12: I'm Paul Cook. Here's what's making news right now.
13: The Blue Jays open their final series of the regular season tonight. It's also Fan Appreciation Weekend at Rogers Center, but no October baseball for the Blue Jays.
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16: Drivers say they are seeing lots of aggressive behavior. Police say it's hard to track.
11: Whether it's apple picking, Halloween haunt, or shaboozy at the amphitheater, perfect conditions for all your outdoor activities on this first weekend of fall.
18: More to come with the Jays. The Falcons hammer the Packers at Lambeau. And the Tempo with a loss to end their season, but also could be a win. We'll explain. Sports at 45.
4: Morning markets on the rise as the price for oil cools down and U.S. bond yields retreat from multi-decade highs. Meta continues a rocket ride for the month of September when it's with its AI initiatives. Business at 56.
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11: It's time for Rogers Xfinity Internet traffic and weather together on the ones. Jordan Kerr is at the traffic center. Good morning, Jordan.
19: Good morning, Catherine. Good morning, Paul. This report brought to you by Ford Dealers of Canada. Construction on the go causing delays on the eastbound QEW east of Cawthra. We had construction through here overnight. Not sure what lanes are blocked off because we never got a notification for it. Unfortunately.

0: Unfortunately, so we can't see it on camera either, but I can see the delay approaching Cawthra to east of it, so it's jammed up through here, but the delay is shifting, which means that that's usually construction clearing. So keep that in mind, a delay on the eastbound QEW approaching Cawthra to east of it because of clearing construction. On the eastbound 403, east of Erin Mills to east of Mavis, two right lanes are closed down, and the ramp to the westbound 401 is closed down for construction. That's because of construction on the westbound 401 west of Dixie. Before that, west of Kennedy and the Collectors, the ramp lane is blocked off with a collision, and the southbound Kennedy ramp to westbound 401 is closed. And then westbound 401 west of Dixie and the Collectors, two right lanes are closed down for construction. The express ramp to the 403 is closed, and the Huron-Ontario ramps to westbound of 401 are closed. Southbound on the 410, the ramp to westbound 401 is closed down for construction as well. No delay at this time of the morning. On the eastbound 401 east of Bayview, the transfer to the Collectors is closed down due to construction, and the southbound Kennedy ramp to eastbound 401 is closed. The eastbound 401 ramp to Kennedy is shut down. That's due to construction. Good news on the Toronto-bound QEW. At Nikola Tesla, the construction is gone. The ramp to Eastport has reopened, and the Beach Boulevard ramp to Toronto-bound QEW has reopened as well. 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Next report at 5:41. And now with the forecast, we say good morning to meteorologist Carl Lamb.
1: And good morning, Jordan. Well, it is a very cool start out there. It is 8 degrees right now out at Pearson. We're going to 20 degrees for the guaranteed high today. You guessed it, more sunshine on the way and a light northerly wind around 10 to 20 kilometers per hour. And then for tonight, clear and down to a low of 9. Right now, it is 8 at Pearson. Today's guaranteed high is 20.
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3: Sellout crowds at Rogers Centre this weekend, but not to cheer on a red-hot team bound for the playoffs. This year, Fan Appreciation Weekend is all about saying see you next season to a team that underperformed and likely goodbye forever to some beloved players.
2: Our Kevin Meisner will be talking to Blue Jays fans this morning ahead of the final series of 2026, and he joins us live. Good morning, Kevin.
4: Yeah, good morning, Paul. Blue Jays fans asking a very tough question as their team opens this final three-game series of the regular season here at Rogers Center. This is a question many have been asking for a couple of months now. How does a team go to the World Series in 2025, right to the Game 7, but still miss the playoffs the very next season, effectively with the same roster? Of course, there have been some changes since the trade deadline. Now, it's Fan Appreciation Weekend at Rogers Center as the Jays host the Cincinnati Reds. It was a season of celebration marking the Blue Jays' 50th season of play, but there was no celebration at times on the field. There were slumps that lasted a long time, only temporary flashes of brilliance as the Jays that we saw last year. Kazuma Okamoto, of course, smacking 33 home runs. There's a highlight. But there are questions lingering about the Blue Jays franchise player, Vladdy Guerrero Jr., who just didn't seem to have an impact with the Jays this season. I'll be talking to fans this morning. Near Rogers Center, Kevin Meisner, 680 News Radio.
3: 680 News Time, 5:35. Shouting out her new husband, revisiting a toxic relationship, and taking jabs at the haters. Taylor Swift is back, dropping 4 new tracks this morning before the premiere of a new music video that reads more like a short film. 680's Jamie Pulfer joins us live, going into a big weekend for Swifties. Good morning, Jamie.
5: Yeah, good morning, Catherine. And almost a year after the life of a showgirl, Taylor Swift tacks 4 new songs onto this album called The Encore.
6: If you want a party with somebody who might know about the devil on his shoulder under his halo.
5: Patient Zero, the first song, Swift, just married but still inspired by toxic relationships. There is a lot of buzz about who this one is about. The Patient Zero music video, starring Dakota Johnson, Colin Farrell, premiering at the VMAs on Sunday. Her next song, Cleveland, some on Reddit are saying the beginning sounds like the theme from The Office, so I did a little mashup. So this one is a campy, fun-fueled love song, quite obviously about Travis Kelce. The other two songs, Pink Clouding and Babylon, equally catchy. Swift again teaming up with Max Martin and Shellback. And before Encore even dropped, it set records. 574,000 pre-saves, the biggest ever for any album on Spotify. Reporting live with your Taylor Swift deep dive, Jamie Pulfer, 680 News Radio.
2: 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This is the first weekend of fall, and there are so many events.

0: spots in the city to get you into the spirit. Halloween Haunt opens at Wonderland this evening, and Toronto's Oktoberfest is back for its 15th year. 680 meteorologist Carl Lamb says the conditions are perfect to get outside.
1: It's a really nice and enjoyable first weekend of fall across the GTA. Perfect for anything outdoors because we'll have temperatures maxing out into the low 20s, and those overnight lows are nice and comfortable down into the low teens, and then we'll still keep the sunshine going as we go into next week as well.
0: Our guaranteed high for today, a mild 22 degrees, dropping to a low of 9 tonight for anyone heading to the Shaboozey concert at RBC Amphitheater. And keep in mind, there won't be any subway service on a portion of the Yonge University line. Trains are not running on Line 1 between Finch and Sheppard Yonge stations this weekend for planned signal work. And there won't be GO train service between Rouge Hill and Danforth GO. Full list of events, road closures, and transit disruptions posted at toronto.citynews.ca.
2: 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Some drivers have noticed an increase in frustrated drivers lashing out behind the wheel. 680's Carl Hanske joins us live with what he's hearing. Good morning, Carl.
3: Yeah, good morning, Catherine. Drivers tell me they are now seeing road rage pretty much daily.
4: Start ranting, start screaming.
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6: On the highway.
5: On the highway, yeah, tailgating. It's not safe out there anymore.
3: And what really concerns commuters is that oftentimes this overly aggressive behavior is dangerous.
7: Someone just cut in front of me and brake checked me on the highway, which was extremely dangerous.
8: So they just started fighting with each other, stopped in the middle of the road, just going back and forth.
9: I was going to go to my left, and next thing I know, the side of my car, for some reason, had orange juice.
6: They threw a container of orange juice at you?
9: Yes.
3: When it comes to actual numbers, though, police say road rage is hard to track because there's no actual charge for road rage. So it ends up being dangerous driving, mischief, and sometimes even assault or attempted murder in extreme cases. Reporting live, Behaving Myself by the 401, Carl Hanske, 680 News Radio.
0: 680 News Time 5:39. The Toronto Tempo finished their first season last night despite another loss. There's optimism for the future. Our Simon Bennett has more.
10: The game itself emotional for many reasons, including for Toronto's opponents.
11: 24 years. We'll never forget. Thank you, Connecticut Sun.
10: The franchise moving to Houston to become the Comets next year. The Tempo began a love affair with the Toronto fans, but injuries piled up. It ended 95-81 last night. In a weird way, this could set them up for the future. They and Connecticut both finish at 11-33, now with equal odds of winning the draft lottery. Tempo head coach Sandy Brundello is still proud.
12: These players still came to work and did their best. Character shown in face of adversity, and I think we handled it as well as we could. Now it's remembering we don't want to go through this again.
10: The WNBA playoffs start Sunday. 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
2: Still to come on 680 News Radio, a collision on the southbound Kennedy ramp to westbound 401. You'll hear traffic and weather together.
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2: It's time for Rogers Xfinity Internet traffic and weather together on the ones. Here's Jordan Kerr.
16: This report is brought to you by Pfizer Canada. Westbound on the 401, there's a

0: ramp closure at Kennedy. The southbound Kennedy ramp to westbound 401 is shut down. It's all because of a collision that happened at the end of the ramp. That's also impacting the westbound 401 west of Kennedy in the collectors. Ramp lane taken out on the right side, so just watch out for that. Luckily, not causing delay this time. Keeping an eye on this. Westbound 401 after that, there's construction west of Dixie to Huron, Ontario in the collectors. Two right lanes are closed down. It's slow from the 410 to approaching Huron, Ontario in the collectors. The express ramp to the westbound 403 is reopened, though. The Huron, Ontario ramps to westbound 401 are closed down because of construction. We also have the eastbound 403 ramp to westbound 401 closed, and the southbound 410 ramp to westbound 401 closed. That's all due to construction. On the eastbound 401, east of Bayview, the transfer to the collectors is closed down for construction. The southbound Kennedy ramp to eastbound 401 has reopened, so that construction is cleared. And then the eastbound 401 ramp to Kennedy still shut down. Oh, actually, no, it's not. The eastbound 401 ramp to Kennedy is open. Just have it on camera now and see people taking the ramp. So they're clearing construction in that area on the eastbound side, which is good news. On the eastbound QEW, that construction through Cawthor seems to be gone. No more delay, which is good news. On the Toronto-bound QEW, everything's moving well. On the Fort Erie-bound QEW, the ramp to Ontario Street and the ramps from Ontario Street to Fort Erie-bound QEW are closed. And at Bartlett, two right lanes are closed down for construction. So watch out for a delay going through that area. 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Next report is at 5:51. And now with the forecast, here's meteorologist Carl Lamb.
1: Lots of sunshine today and a guaranteed high of 20 degrees. We have that light northerly wind around 10 to 20 kilometers per hour. But all in all, another beautiful day. We're down to a low of 9 degrees for tonight. And then for tomorrow, sun and cloud and a little bit warmer. Temperatures up to 22 with still that light northerly wind. Right now, it's 8 at Pearson. Your guaranteed high today is 20.
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3: The closure of a prominent international school has left students scrambling. City's Nick Westall reports from the school's Toronto campus.
4: For 17-year-old Nikita Emelianov, coming to Canada from Russia to study English has led to having big goals.
5: I want to go to the college. My dream work is car mechanic.
4: He just started grade 11 at the beginning of September. On Friday, his world was upended when the ILAC International High School suddenly closed. Nikita's sister, his only family in Canada, says they feel betrayed by the closure, describing how their parents in Russia worked hard and sacrificed to pay the nearly $20,000 a year tuition.
6: When you look at the salaries back in Russia, that is probably 10 years of work there.
4: ILAC has multiple campuses in Canada and was one of the biggest private international schools. Nick Westall, City News, Toronto.
3: Still to come.
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3: It's a clear sky, just 11 degrees right now in downtown Toronto. Good morning.

0: And after failing to return to the postseason a year after that thrilling World Series run, it is the first weekend of fall. Conditions should be lovely for Halloween haunts, Oktoberfest, or other outdoor activities. We'll see sunshine for the most part, highs in the low 20s. And Swifties are all abuzz this morning. Taylor Swift dropped 4 new tracks, and the release of her new star-studded music video is set for the VMAs on Sunday.
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0: From Sportsnet 5, Nutty the Fan, here's Simon Bennett. Catherine. Good morning, Simon.
2: Oh, sorry, Catherine. The season winding down with the Jays. Days after their slim postseason hopes are officially crushed, they're back home for 3 against the Reds before calling it a year. Fans have had 2 days to digest and dissect Vlad Guerrero Jr.'s viral comments. That'll be a hot topic today. 7 o'clock on Sportsnet 5, Nutty the Fan. And Sportsnet, the White Sox and Cleveland both clinched spots in the American League with wins, as did the Cubs and Padres in the National League. Week 3 of the NFL started with a surprise blowout win for the Atlanta Falcons in Green Bay, 35-14. Michael Penix Jr., the win in his first start since last November. That's it for the Tempo's first season, ending with another loss, 95-81 of the Connecticut Sun, who are playing their final game before becoming the Houston Comets next year. Great night for Keke Rice, 28 points. The two both tied for the best odds now to win the draft lottery, finishing 11-33. The Argos look for their fourth straight win tonight. It's an 8 o'clock start in Winnipeg, and they get a break. Bombers quarterback Zach Collaros is out. It'll be Drew Brown instead. Sports at 15 and 45, past every hour or any time at sportsnet.ca.
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0: A woman is hurt after she was struck by a vehicle in Pickering. It happened around 3:30 this morning near Bailey Street and Brock Road. Officials say her injuries are not life-threatening. The driver stayed at the scene. There are growing concerns about an increase in hate crimes. Durham Region's police chief says 2 separate arrests were made this week. On Monday, a 19-year-old Whitby man was charged after allegedly threatening online to carry out a shooting at a synagogue. And on Wednesday, a 57-year-old Whitby man was charged in connection with social media posts promoting anti-Muslim hatred. Chief Morera posted on social media saying every individual in the region deserves to feel safe, respected, and free from hatred and discrimination. Here in Toronto, the North American Muslim Foundation also says they're concerned after a woman was punched in the face while exiting a TTC bus in Scarborough Wednesday morning. They say she wears a hijab and they fear she may have been targeted due to her faith. Coming up in 60 seconds, you'll hear traffic and weather together.
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0: It's time for Rogers Xfinity Internet. Traffic and weather together on the ones. Here's Jordan Kerr.
13: This report is brought to you by Diamond and Diamond Lawyers, westbound on the 401.

0: In from the 412 to Salem, just volume though, and then issues at Kennedy. So west of Kennedy and the collectors, the right lane's blocked off due to a collision, and the southbound Kennedy ramp to westbound 401 is closed down because of this. Starting to bunch up a bit through here in the collectors, going west of Kennedy, not too bad at the moment. And then there's construction westbound 401 west of Dixie to here Ontario in the collectors. Two right lanes are closed. It's currently slow from the 410 to approaching here Ontario as you go through the collector lanes. Because of that, the southbound 410 ramp to westbound 401 is closed. The eastbound 403 ramp to westbound 401 is closed, and the here Ontario ramps to westbound 401 are closed as well. On the eastbound 401 east of Bayview, the transfer to the collectors closed down for overnight construction. Just checking to see if that's open yet, as it's usually open around this time. It looks like they're out of there. I don't see any cars taking the transfer yet, so may still be closed down. They haven't come to given us the all clear yet, but I don't see any construction crews anymore. Just keeping an eye on this. Just looking at some other routes right now. On the westbound QEW around Cawthra, there's construction in the left lane. That's not causing a delay right now. And just going back to the eastbound 401, that transfer east to Bayview is open. Just seeing a truck take it, so construction crews are out of there. Nothing to worry about anymore. You paid for your disability benefits, and now the insurance company says no. Call Diamond and Diamond, Canada's largest injury law firm with over 65 lawyers, 1-800-567-HURT. Next report at 6:01, and now with the forecast, here's Carl Lamb.
1: All right, plenty of sunshine as we go through to wrap up the work week today across the GTA. 20 is the guaranteed high, a northerly wind around 10 to 20 kilometers per hour, and then we're down to a low of 9 degrees for tonight. Tomorrow and for Sunday, both a mix of sun and cloud, still a light breeze, and temperatures up to 22, so very nice weekend on the way. It's a little bit above average too, so after a cool work week, at least the weekend is going to be very nice and comfortable. Right now, it is 8 at Pearson. Your guaranteed high is 20.
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4: It is debate day in Mississauga. The four leading candidates in the race for mayor will face off at Sheridan College at 2:30 this afternoon. Incumbent Carolyn Parrish will go head-to-head with former Mayor Bonnie Crombie and councillors Alvin Tedjo and Deepika Demirla. A total of 14 candidates are running for the city's top political job. Election day is October 26th. A special event celebrating Indigenous fashion and culture takes place this weekend. 680's Eva Fragiscados has the details.
7: Runway of Resilience returns to the city for its third year. It's created by Indigenous-owned Seeing Red. Brand ambassador Callie Bomberry says this year it will be held in a larger venue, Evergreen Brickworks.
8: It is truly a full multicultural exhibition. We have people from South America coming. We have people from the United States out west. We have designers from Haudenosaunee Territory.
7: Bomberry says there will be more than 20 activations, an Indigenous marketplace, and plenty of designers from all across Turtle Island.
8: We've had Leslie Hampton for the past 3 years. She'll be joining us again this year. We have Yana Manta. They're a sister-brother duo from Ecuador, as well as designers Tineshi Ikwewig. They are a mother-daughter trio.
7: The event takes place tomorrow at 5 p.m. and tickets are still available at weareseeingred.com. I'm Eva Fragiscados.
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9: 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I can't believe it.
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5: 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Here is Mike Apple.
6: On the rebound this morning, the Dow futures up 120 points, NASDAQ futures up 170. It's coming off what was a choppy Thursday trade for North American markets, all tied back to what's going on in the energy and bond markets. With the price for oil this morning down $1.50 at $93.12, that's giving an early lift to morning trade for stocks. And the U.S. 10-year Treasury yield, which hit a peak of 5.2% late Thursday, this morning down 5 basis points at 5.15. Markets on Thursday saw the TSX dropped by 45 points, third loss in a row. The Dow was down 160, and the NASDAQ gained 3 points. A lot of that had to do with Meta, run this month of over 29% since the start of September. That's after Meta unveiled a series of new AI initiatives. International trade, the Tokyo Nikkei finished its holiday shortened week with a gain of 850 points, up 1.3%. And Frankfurt Stocks Index up 225, 0.9%. Costco stock is down in pre-market trade, despite the big box retailer reporting better than forecast quarterly earnings and sales. The price for gold this morning up $34 at $43.32. Our Canadian dollar steady at 70.68, and that is a two-month low for the loon. Exchange $1.41.5. Bitcoin steady at 84,400. Gold up $33 at 43.31. At the Business Center, I'm Mike Apple.
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6: Checking some regional weather conditions. Right now in Barrie, it's only 5 degrees under a clear sky. Downtown Toronto, clear and 11 degrees. 6 City News Radio is CFTR AM Toronto at 6 o'clock.
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8: It's Friday, September 25th. Good morning. I'm Paul Cook.
6: I'm Catherine Jeté. Here's what's making news right now.
9: The Blue Jays season winds down this weekend with no October baseball 1 year after making it to the World Series. It was a Jays season that overpromised but underdelivered.
10: Drivers say road rage has become a major problem.
11: They put the brakes on you, throw things out the window.
10: But because there's no actual charge for road rage, police say the numbers are hard to track.
12: The first weekend of fall is giving summer vibes, but getting to the many outdoor events will take some extra effort with parked subway cars and GO trains.
13: Another big Taylor Swift drop. But I was new songs released at midnight. We're getting into all of it.
14: Tons more coming up on Jays Reds. The Falcons smash Green Bay at Lambeau and the Tempo Raptors season with a loss. Sports at 15.
15: Steady start for stock futures as the price for oil retreats and the bond yields in the U.S. come down, cooling on interest rates. Costco and Meta in the spotlight. 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
8: Rogers Xfinity Internet traffic and weather together on the ones. Jordan Kurz at the traffic center. Good morning, Jordan.
16: Morning, Paul. Morning, Catherine. Certainly a lot better than yesterday morning. Westbound 401, there's still a collision around Kennedy. So west of Kennedy and the collectors, right lane blocked off because of a collision. And the southbound Kennedy ramp to westbound 401 is closed down. The northbound ramp is unaffected by this. West

0: for long-term construction. And there is a closure in Hamilton. The Red Hill Valley Parkway is basically completely shut down for maintenance until Monday morning from Mud to Barton. So close both ways for construction work through there. Next report at 6:11. Now with the forecast, here's meteorologist Carl Lamb.
1: Well, it's a cool start with a high of 20 degrees on the way, though, for the afternoon with lots of sunshine, a light northerly wind around 10 to 20 kilometers per hour. And then we are cooling back down to a low of 9 degrees for tonight. Right now, it is 9 at Pearson. Your guaranteed high is 20.
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3: How will fans react to Vladdy? Is this it for Springer Dingers in Toronto? And what about that looming announcement from Mad Max? With the Blue Jays no longer in contention for a wild card spot, the compelling questions heading into the Blue Jays' final series of a bitterly disappointing season.
2: Six Cities' Kevin Meisner joins us live from outside Rogers Center, where it's Fan Appreciation Weekend. Kevin.
4: Yeah, Catherine, the Blue Jays heading into this final series of the regular season, knowing there will be no October baseball, not this time around. Hard to believe, considering this time last year, the Jays won the division, were about to head into an absolutely thrilling playoff run right to Game 7 of the World Series. Also feels kind of weird even saying that it's Fan Appreciation Weekend at Rogers Center, considering fans don't have a lot to appreciate. The Jays are opening a three-game set against the Cincinnati Reds tonight. I mean, the best the Jays can actually do now is maybe if they sweep this series, they could finish with a below 500 record of 80 wins, 82 losses. Now, the Jays' 50th season of play did have a few highlights. Kazuma Okamoto, of course, smacking 33 home runs, but that, of course, was in stark contrast to what we saw from Vladdy Guerrero Jr. There are lingering questions about him, of course, heading into next season, and as this season winds down, simply did not have the impact that fans were expecting this year. I'll be talking to fans this morning near Rogers Center. Kevin Meisner, 680 News Radio.
3: And while Jays fans are relegated to crying in their beer instead of drinking champagne, those same celebrations we saw in Toronto are happening in other cities around the MLB, including a team that accomplished a baseball first. Our Simon Bennett has the story.
5: Big day for the Chicago White Sox.
6: They did it! The White Sox are going to the playoffs!
5: Doing it after three straight seasons of at least 100 losses. That had never been done before. The clubhouse celebration was epic, including this from Munetaka Murakami.
7: Mune, your first clubhouse celebration, rated on a scale of 1 to 10. How's it going so far?
8: 初めてのクラブハウスのセレブレーション、1から10です。今の気持ちいかがですか? 100!
7: Oh! How many champagne bottles have you opened so far?
8: 何本開けましたか?
9: 100!
7: Just what does it mean just to be able to celebrate it with this team?
9: I'm Japanese!
5: Crosstown Chicago Cubs also wrapped their playoff berth yesterday. Simon Bennett, 680 News Radio.
2: 680 News Time, 6:05. The first weekend of fall looks a little bit like summer, but getting to one of the many outdoor events across the city will take a little extra effort. 680's Charlene Close joins us live with what you need to know. Charlene.
10: Catherine, a sunny and dry weekend has been conjured up for the start of Halloween Haunt at Canada's Wonderland.
11: In your house is a demon.
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1: We'll have temperatures maxing out into the low 20s, and those overnight lows are nice and comfortable down into the low teens, and then we'll still keep the sunshine going as we go into next week as well.
10: Definitely a great night to be outside at RBC Amphitheater. They'll be getting tipsy tonight with Shibuzi.
12: Someone pour me up a double shot of whiskey. They know me and Jay Dale's got a history. There's a party downtown near Fish.
10: Weezer is performing at Scotiabank Arena tonight. Now, getting anywhere on transit requires some planning. Subway trains won't be running on a portion of the Yonge University line. No service between Finch and Sheppard Yonge stations for Saturday and Sunday. No GO trains running between Rouge Hill and Danforth GO, as well as no GO trains on the Stouffville line this weekend. A full list of the events and what's closed on as far as transit goes can be found at toronto.citynews.ca. 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
3: 680 News Time, 6:07. Now that summer's over and we're back to the routine, you're noticing more cases of road rage? Well, many drivers say it appears to be on the rise, with everything from aggressive tailgating to hammering on the horn to actual fist fights. But if road rage is in fact on the increase, police say the problem's a tough one to measure. 680's Carl Hanske joins us live from the 401 in Weston with the story and reaction. Carl.
9: Yeah, Paul, drivers say road

0: It has become so common, they're now seeing it daily.
1: Oh, they put the brakes on you. Yeah. They throw things out the window.
2: So someone's been angry enough, they've actually thrown something out of their window at you.
1: Yes.
3: You can't drive anywhere without somebody honking the horn, yelling, and giving you the finger. It's just crazy.
2: What's going on?
3: I think people just stressed out.
0: Flipping the bird, cutting someone off, or brake checking seem to be the most frequent forms of rage, but it's not uncommon now to see fist flying.
4: He got out of the car and he was punching the other guy's car in his windshield, and he wanted to get him out, so he was keep punching and the guy just took off.
0: Police say road rage numbers are very difficult to track because there's no actual road rage charge, so those caught end up charged with dangerous driving or mischief or assault or so on. Reporting live by the 401 on Western Road, Carl Hanske, 680 News Radio.
5: 680 News Time, 6:08. Huge music news this morning. Almost a year after the life of a showgirl, Taylor Swift is back with four new tracks. 680's Jamie Pulfer is here with a deep dive. Jamie.
6: Oh, Catherine, they dropped at midnight, so keep in mind many Swifties haven't slept yet. These songs released under the life of a showgirl umbrella called The Encore, but they stand out. But I was clouding from the Pink Clouding is one that fans are already obsessed with, and we're getting a little bit of insight from Christine on Instagram.
7: Wow, I like this song a lot. That's giving champagne problems. It's giving getaway car. It's giving maroon 2016 vibes.
6: Babylon is the last track. Never knew that it was Babylon. Some suggesting this could actually be the bridge to her next album. The song Cleveland, very much like Wood. It's essentially another ode to Travis Kelce. It's where he grew up. And this one. The violins of Patient Zero, another toxic relationship. The star-studded music video with Dakota Johnson and Colin Farrell will be shown at the MTV Video Music Awards on Sunday. Reporting live, Jamie Pulfer, 680 News Radio.
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8: Coming up in 60 seconds, traffic and weather together on the ones, including a closure of the southbound Kennedy ramp to the westbound 401 due to a collision.
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8: Rogers Xfinity Internet traffic and weather together on the ones. 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
13: This report's brought to you by Mercedes-Benz Toronto Queensway, westbound 401, west of Kennedy and the Collectors. The right lane blocked off due to a collision cleanup, and the southbound Kennedy ramp to westbound 401 is closed. Now, westbound 401 is busy from the 412 to Salem. It's starting to slow, approaching Morningside in the express to Morningside, going into the long-term construction zone where only two lanes are open. And now it's backed up from Kennedy to west of it in the Collectors because of this collision. A bit busy in the express as well, but not as bad. Still slowing down because it's a visual distraction. A lot of flashing lights here at a truck and a car involved in a collision. Westbound 401 then slow going because of construction west of Dixie. So west of Dixie to here, Ontario and the Collectors, two right lanes are closed. It's slow from the 410 to approaching here, Ontario and the Collectors. Because of that, a number of ramps in the area are shut down. The here, Ontario ramps to westbound 401 are closed. The eastbound 403 ramp to westbound 401 is closed. And the southbound 410 ramp to westbound 401 is closed. Again, all due to construction. This is now causing delay on the southbound 410 from Courtney Park to the eastbound 401 ramp. Eastbound 401 itself, busy south of Pearson as you take the transfer to the express, and then delays approaching Dixon towards the 400, primarily in the express once it splits. On the eastbound QEW, a little busy through Cawthra. Eastbound Gardner heading into downtown in decent shape right now. 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Next report at 6:21. And now with the forecast, here's meteorologist Carl Lamb.
14: Well, finally getting into some slightly warmer weather across the GTA. We have sunshine today and up to a guaranteed high of 20 degrees, a light northerly wind as well. And then for tonight, you definitely want an extra layer for any of your evening plans. We'll cool down eventually to a low of 9. And then for tomorrow, it's sun and cloud and just a little bit warmer with a high of 22 for your Saturday and still with that light northerly wind. Right now, it is 9 degrees at Pearson. Your guaranteed high is 20.
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8: The final victim impact statements have been delivered at the sentencing hearing of Kenneth Law. He's the Mississauga man convicted of selling lethal substances to vulnerable people who would then take their own lives.
5: City's Shauna Hunt reports family members of his UK victims were in the Newmarket courtroom on Thursday.
15: I spoke to one father who traveled all the way here from England to see Kenneth Law face to face and to make sure his daughter is properly honored.
16: I wanted to know that Ashley was a real person. She was loving, kind, she was amusing and funny, and she isn't just a name in a court file. And I think that's the same for so many of the other parents and families. I don't represent or speak for them, but we all have the same position. The people that we've lost through this mattered, and that they were actually people who had a life.
15: Most of the statements were read aloud by Crown attorneys. Others were presented by video, and in some cases, pictures of the victims were displayed on screens around the courtroom.
5: Lawyers are expected to make submissions regarding what they believe to be an appropriate sentence in November.
8: Still ahead on News Radio Toronto, latest morning headlines and sports voice guy tees up the Jays' final series of a bitterly disappointing 2026 season.
5: 680 News Time, 6:14.
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8: 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There's been a double stabbing downtown. It happened at King and Portland. Two people rushed to hospital with serious injuries. King blocked at Portland. Streetcars diverting. 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
8: Yes, it is Friday. Another sunny day on the way for the GTA. Our guaranteed high 20. Good morning. I'm Paul Cook.
5: I'm Catherine Jette. Here are the top stories right now.
8: Fan appreciation weekend at Rogers Centre. Despite falling short of the playoffs, big crowds expected to watch the Blue Jays close out their disappointing 2026 season with a number of compelling storylines, including how fans will react to Vladdy's controversial comments about his salary, the possible last game in a Jays uniform of a fan favorite, and a hinted announcement from one of the greatest pitchers to ever play the game. Lots of sunshine for the first weekend of fall. It'll be comfortable and rain-free. Much going on in the GTA, including Halloween Haunt, Weezer, and Shaboozy. But TTC Go and road closures could make getting around a challenge. Your weekend need-to-know is good to go at toronto.citynews.ca. And still ahead on 680 News Radio, what the Chinese president had to say to U.S. President Trump about AI and the war in Iran.
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21: Hey, Paul. Good morning. The Jays running out of season. Now we know they're out for playoff contention. It's a weekend to say goodbye as the Reds are in town starting tonight Because they were off, no real hints at any lineup news. Len Guerrero Jr. at home for the first time since those comments about his contract. 7 o'clock on Sportsnet 590.

0: The Fan and Sportsnet. The White Sox and Guardians both clinched playoff spots with wins in the American League. The Cubs and Padres for the same in the National League. The Green Bay Packers dropped their home opener for the first time since 2012. Not close. Atlanta took a 35-14 at Lambeau. Bijan Robinson with over 200 total yards scored twice. Drake London caught for almost 200 by himself. The Toronto Tempo dropped their final game of season one. A 95-81 to the Sun. Connecticut's last game as the franchise moves to Houston. It was a loss, but sort of a win as well, because the two finished tied now for the best odds to win the draft lottery. And the Argos in three straight wins. They face the Bombers in Winnipeg at 8 o'clock. Sports at 15 and 45 past every hour or anytime at sportsnet.ca.
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1: A state dinner honoring Chinese President Xi Jinping at the White House, with President Trump toasting the leader, saying they've never gotten along better. ABC's Sophie Flay reports the two leaders discussed Taiwan, trade, and AI.
5: The Chinese Foreign Ministry says Xi told Trump AI must be kept under human control. And on the subject of the war against Iran, a Chinese ally, she urged Trump to end the war through talks as soon as possible. Iran is now offering to reopen the Strait of Hormuz within 7 days if the U.S. lifts its blockade and agrees to certain conditions similar to those agreed upon in June.
1: Protesters gathered outside the grounds and could be heard shouting during the arrival ceremony. Today, the two leaders will gather for a tea session and visit the National Archives. Coming up in 60 seconds, traffic and weather together on the ones and the all-important weekend forecast.
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1: Rogers Xfinity Internet traffic and weather together on the ones. Here's Jordan Kerr.
11: This report is brought to you by Frank Leo. Traveling on the westbound 401, there are delays west of the 412. A delay approaching Morningside to it in the express, and then backing up because of this issue west of Kennedy. So west of Kennedy and the collectors, the right lane and ramp lane blocked off, all because of a collision. Lots of emergency crews are on scene. This is now causing a delay approaching McCowan in the express and jammed approaching Kennedy and the collectors to west of Kennedy, and the southbound Kennedy ramp to westbound 401 is closed. Further along westbound 401, west of Dixie to here, Ontario, and the collectors, two right lanes are still closed for construction. It looks as if they're picking up the cones slowly. It's jammed up approaching the 410 to west of it in the collector lanes. And because of that, the here, Ontario ramps to westbound 401 are closed. The southbound 410 ramp to westbound 401 is closed. That's causing a delay. Southbound 410 is busy before from Sandalwood to Queen, which is typical, and then jammed up from Courtney Park to the 401 ramps. You're forced to go eastbound with that ramp closure on the

0: 31. And now with the forecast, here's Carl Lamb.
1: Well, it is just going to be a fantastic stretch of weather across GTA. 20 is a guaranteed high today with sunshine and a light northerly wind around 10 to 20 kilometers per hour. And that's about it. And then for tonight, down to a low of 9 degrees for an overnight low. For tomorrow, sun and cloud in 22 once again. We will have a kind of a mix of sun and cloud as we go throughout the day. More clouds further east. And then we're down to 11 tomorrow night. Then for Sunday, sun and cloud in also 22. Right now, it's 9 at Pearson. Your guaranteed high is 20.
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3: 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It'll be all about Taylor Swift at the MTV Video Music Awards. 680's Eva Frigiscatto has a preview ahead of Sunday's broadcast.
8: Taylor Swift will receive the inaugural Artist Director honors, and the music video for her new song Patient Zero will premiere. She's also nominated for 11 awards. Other nominees include Ariana Grande, Olivia Dean, Bruno Mars, and Ella Langley. Kacey Musgraves is said to perform a special tribute to Dolly Parton, and George Michael will be honored with a special performance from Ray, Somber, and Teddy Swims. Madonna leads the nominations with 13 and is set to open the show, marking her first VMA performance in over two decades. Snoop Dogg hosts the show Sunday night at 7:30 on CBS. I'm Eva Frigiscatto.
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3: Now the Dynamic Market Minute with our senior business analyst, Mike Appel. Good morning, Mike.
13: Hey, morning, Paul. Morning, Catherine. Looking at the markets, looking pretty good, actually, this morning. Coming into the Friday trade, the S&P and the NASDAQ on pace for the best weekly performance since early August. And the Dow Jones, it's still on pace for a money-losing week, but right now, the futures contract is up 130 on the Dow, the NASDAQ up 168, a half of 1%. This despite the fact that late last night, we saw the yield on the U.S. 10-year bond hit 5.2% for the first time since 2007. And the U.S. 30-year treasury is at its highest level since 2004. Again, debt risks persisting in the bond market, leading to higher interest rates there. But stock market seems to be kind of taking it in stride as tech stocks continue to lead the way to the positive. Shares of Intel up 1.5% in pre-market action. SpaceX up 0.75%. Oracle's up 0.25%. Advanced Micro up 2.1%. Positive showing for stocks overnight in Tokyo. The Nikkei wrapping up just a two-day work week. for the Japanese benchmark up by 850 points today, 1.3%. And all of the Eurozone stock markets are higher as well. Seeing the price for oil drop in early trade, $1.87, 2%, 92.

0: 275. We'll see if there's any momentum or move on reopening the Strait of Hormuz. Still some rumbling about that in the background between Iran and the U.S., but nothing has come to fruition over the course of this week, and oil has been very bumpy, to say the very least. The Canadian dollar at 70.71 is at a two-month low, starting the day with the exchange rate at $1.40.5. Shares of Costco trending to the downside despite the big box retailer reporting better than forecast quarterly earnings, profit, and sales. They did get a big tariff refund, which did help boost the bottom line, but all of those big name retail brands have been kind of out of favor of late, and seeing a little bit more of that this morning. Bitcoin's up 300 at 84,700. Price for gold up $42 at 43.40 at the Business Center. I'm Mike Uppel.
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5: Right now, 9 degrees with a few clouds. 680 News Time, 630.
6: Number one for breaking news, traffic, and weather. 680 News Radio, Toronto.
7: It's Friday, September 25th. Good morning. I'm Catherine Jeté.
5: I'm Paul Cook. Here's what's making news right now.
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9: It's Blue Jays Fan Appreciation Weekend at Rogers Centre as the Jays open their final three-game series of the season. They will finish below 500 with no hope of October baseball.
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12: Taylor Swift is the reason a lot of people haven't slept yet. This is the love of my life. Hey, hey, hey. Four new songs dropping at midnight, a big encore to the life of a showgirl.
13: Tons more to come on the Jays. Atlanta hammers Green Bay at Lambeau, and the Tempo with their final game of the season. It was a loss. Sports at 45.
0: U.S. stock futures on the rise despite elevated yields in the bond market. The price for oil coming down by 2%, still stuck above $90 per barrel. Business at 56.
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7: It's time for Rogers Xfinity Internet. Traffic and weather together on the ones. Here's Jordan Kerr.
14: All ongoing issues on the westbound 401 west of Kennedy and the collectors. Right lane and ramp lane blocked off all because of a collision. A traffic spotter saying there's chunks of debris in the left shoulder as well. So we'll notify the MTO about that. I'm sure they're aware of it. They'll pick it up at some point, but they're dealing with the actual collision scene right now. We'll keep an eye on the area. The southbound Kennedy ramp to westbound 401 is closed down as well, all because of that collision. And there are delays from Markham Road expressing collectors to west of Kennedy now. Then there's ongoing construction. Ongoing construction west of Dixie to Hure, Ontario, and the collectors. Two right lanes are blocked off there. It's jamming up through the 410 and the collectors. Make that from west of Dixie to west of the 410 and the collectors. Because of that, the southbound 410 ramp to the westbound 401 is closed. And, of course, there's been a collision in the backup. Just happened. Just getting the word from MTO now. So it's southbound on the 410 approaching Courtney Park. It looks to be two right lanes blocked off right now because of a collision. Two right lanes kind of partially blocked off. So that's no good. So it's backing up from south of Derry to Courtney Park and then south of Courtney Park to the eastbound 401 ramp. The eastbound 403 ramp to the westbound 401 is closed down because of the construction going on through there as well. And now we say good morning to Craig Gear.
11: Hey, morning, Jordan. So Toronto Band QEW is pretty good. A bit slow between here, Ontario and Dixie now in the eastbound Gardner through Jamison. DVP North is great. Southbound 404 DVP combo slows approaching Shepherd through to south of Lawrence. But it's not as bad as it

0: usually is around this time. So get going if you need to get out there. With the forecast, good morning, Carl Lamb.
1: Good morning, Craig. Well, we have a beautiful day on the way, another sunny day and a guaranteed high of 20 degrees, a light northerly wind out there up to about 20 kilometers per hour, and then cooling off tonight to a low of 9 under a clear sky. Right now, it is 9 at Pearson. Your guaranteed high is 20.
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3: Breaking news from downtown, where a portion of King Street is closed west of Spadina after two people were stabbed.
2: 680's Carl Hansky is heading to the scene this morning and joins us live with the latest. Carl.
4: Yeah, Paul, looks like the stabbing happened outside here on King Street, west of Spadina at Portland. This section of the street is taped off. They have police cruisers blocking the road on either side of this closure. It's not a huge closure that I can see. It's just a section of King Street, but it's enough that's going to be diverted here. This happened around 4:30 this morning, I'm told. Two males were stabbed, both taken to hospital. One was serious, but not life-threatening injuries. The other, I'm told, was serious and possibly life-threatening injuries. We're awaiting an update on hospital on that person. It looks like there's been no arrests here. It looks like whoever did the stabbing took off. Police are searching for him or her. We'll keep you updated. Reporting live downtown at King in Portland, Carl Hansky, 680 News Radio.
3: 680 News Time, 634. Three alleged hate crimes this week are raising concerns across the GTA. Durham's police chief says two separate arrests were related to anti-Muslim and anti-Jewish threats. Two men from Whitby, aged 19 and 57, are facing charges. There was also a disturbing case on a TTC bus near Finch and Midland in Scarborough on Wednesday. The North American Muslim Foundation says a woman wearing a hijab was punched in the face while getting off the bus. Police say three other people were also assaulted. An arrest warrant has been issued for a 37-year-old man.
2: 680 News Time, 634. Think back to this day last year. The Blue Jays were tied for the lead in the American League East. Fans were pumped for a deep playoff run. Well, fast forward to 2026. Here we are, same team that took the reigning champs to Game 7 of the World Series are out of the postseason and heading into a futile final series at home. Our Kevin Meisner joins us live from outside Rogers Center, where the Blue Jays faithful are reflecting on a disappointing season. Boy, have I sold this series for you, Kevin.
5: Yeah, Paul, no question. It's hard to believe that we went into this season with so many high hopes. I mean, it was supposed to be a season of celebration, the Jays' 50th season of play. They were returning after the World Series run that took them to Game 7. What could go wrong, right? Well, apparently a lot. The Blue Jays opening their final three-game set of the season. It's been a rather dismal one for the regular season. No hope of October baseball whatsoever. In fact, the Blue Jays, regardless of what happens this weekend, are going to finish below 500. Now, the Blue Jays open the series tonight against the Cincinnati Reds. Sure, there have been positives this season. Think about rookie Brett Bateman, who immediately had a consistent impact. Kazuma Okamoto setting franchise records for rookie home runs and RBI. Let's forget about the strikeouts. But our $500 million man just didn't show up this season. Vladdy Guerrero Jr. had a week, 9 home runs and 56 runs batted in. A massive underachievement for the Jays franchise player. It's a fan appreciation weekend as the Jays play three games against the Cincinnati Reds to close out the season. And despite the disappointing season, fans packed the Rogers Center just about every game. I'm not so sure they feel very appreciated right about now. I'll be chatting with them later on this morning. Near Rogers Center, Kevin Meisner, 680 News Radio.
3: 680 News Time, 636. Picture perfect conditions for getting outside on this first weekend of fall. 680's Charlene Close joins us live with a closer look at the forecast, the packed events calendar, and the transit disruptions to keep in mind. Charlene.
6: Catherine, no scare in the air when it comes to the forecast for the opening weekend of Halloween Haunt at Canada's Wonderland.
7: Want to play hide and clap?
6: And our meteorologist, Carl Lamb, says you can also confidently wear your lederhosen at the 15th annual Oktoberfest at Fort York.
1: But you don't have any rain to worry about this weekend, so you can absolutely go out and enjoy.
6: It's a great night tonight for Weezer fans heading to Scotiabank Arena. It'll be dry and warm still. And Shibuzi is on the lakeshore at RBC Amphitheater tonight. Your transit options may be a bit more complicated. No service on Line 1, the Yonge University line, this weekend between Finch and Sheppard. Also, no GO trains between Rouge Hill and Danforth. and

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1: 680 News Time, 638. Well, it's not every day the world's biggest pop star releases a new song, let alone four. Taylor Swift is out with new work nearly a year after her last album, and there's more to come this weekend. Our Jamie Pulfer is here live on the Swiftie Watch. Jamie.
2: Yeah, Paul, these are Taylor Swift's first new tracks since her July wedding to Travis Kelce. Now I'm wearing the song Cleveland, clearly about him. This is marital bliss in the giddiest form possible. Four new songs dropping at midnight. An encore at the end of the Life of a Showgirl album, and fans have been dissecting all of it.
3: I feel like for me, Life of a Showgirl featuring Sabrina Carpenter is just an excellent bow tied at the end. 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
5: Still to come on 680 News Radio, you'll hear traffic and weather together, including a collision on the southbound 410 approaching Courtney Park.
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1: It's time for Rogers Xfinity Internet traffic and weather together on the ones. Here's Jordan Kerr.
2: Well, this report is brought to you by Canada Post. On the southbound 410 approaching Courtney Park, just before the bridge, the two right lanes and the ramp lane blocked off all because of a collision. Emergency crews have arrived on scene. It's jammed up from Derry. Before that, there are delays from Sandalwood to Queen and then jam from Derry to approaching Courtney Park. Further along, the southbound 410 ramp to westbound 401 is closed. That's due to construction, though. It was backed up through here and then the collision happened in the backup, so now there's no delay heading to the ramp. Everyone's stuck behind the collision. Second day in the row, there's been a collision right before the construction zone. On the westbound 401, there are delays from west of the 412 to Salem, a delay approaching Morningside to it in the express, and then delays because of this issue at Kennedy. The westbound 401 west of Kennedy collectors, right lane and ramp lane taken out with a collision. The southbound Kennedy ramp to westbound 401 is closed as well. It's causing a delay starting from west of Nielsen in the express and Markham in the collectors to west of Kennedy. After that, there are delays from Keele off and on express and collectors to Dixon, and then construction delays from Dixie to west of the 410 and the collectors. It's jammed up. The two right lanes are closed off through here, and the Huron-Ontario ramp to westbound 401 is closed. On the eastbound 401, there are delays from Dixie to approaching the 427 collectors, and from the 427 to Keele in both express and collectors. Southbound 404 DVP filling in approaching the 401 to south of Lawrence. And now here's Craig Gear.
3: Well, eastbound on the 403, east of the link. Through the link, it's slow and a bit of construction out there, beginning east of Erin Mills to east of Mavis in the two right lanes, but no delay. And then at Eglinton in the collectors as well, that's the left lane that's blocked off. Also, eastbound

0: 403, we have the ramp to the westbound 401 shut down from the overnight construction. So heads up there, but no delays east 403 except for through the Lincoln Alexander. Busy on the QEW, Mississauga Road to Dixie, Humber Bridge to Jamison on the East Garner, and slow in between approaching Spadina and the Jarvis ramps. 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With the forecast, Carl Lamb.
1: Lots of sunshine on this Friday across the GTA. It's a cool start out there, but we will improve as we go into the afternoon with a guaranteed high of 20 and that light northerly wind around 10 to 20 kilometers per hour, down to an overnight low of 9. And then for tomorrow, it's even nicer, up to 22. A great start to our first weekend of fall with a high of 22. Right now, it is 9 at Pearson. Your guaranteed high is 20.
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3: In Washington, protesters gathered outside the White House as China's President Xi Jinping arrived for a state dinner with U.S. President Trump. Top U.S. executives were there last night, including Elon Musk.
2: The two leaders discussed artificial intelligence, trade, Taiwan, and Iran. 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
3: 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A person's been struck by a GO train west of Exhibition GO. Emergency crews are on scene. The Aldershot GO to Union train is holding until further notice, and trains are not moving through the area while the investigation is underway. Trains will run between West Harbour and Mimico stations, and then it'll be shuttle buses operating between Port Credit and Kipling GO. Stay with us for your latest updates.
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3: It's a clear sky, 11 degrees right now in downtown Toronto. Good morning. I'm Catherine Jeté.
2: I'm Paul Cook. 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
3: Two men are seriously hurt, one of them possibly life-threatening, after they were stabbed early this morning on King west of Spadina. No arrests have been made. It's Fan Appreciation Weekend at Rogers Centre, but fans are not feeling the love from the lackluster Jays going into their final series of a disappointing season. And a guaranteed high of 20 today, 22 Saturday and Sunday, with no rain in sight. It's shaping up to be an absolutely perfect first weekend of fall in the six.
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9: Catherine, it wasn't how it was supposed to end. Most expected the Jays to be playing beyond this weekend, but after they were knocked out of postseason contention the other day, the Jays at Rogers Centre, they wrapped the weekend against Cincinnati. After those viral comments from Vlad Guerrero Jr., you wonder how the fans will react to him. Jose Soriano on the mound in 7 on Sportsnet 590 The Fan and Sportsnet. 4 teams locked down playoff spots yesterday. The White Sox and Guardians both with wins yesterday, while the Cubs and Padres in the National League. Imagine this, the Green Bay Packers booed in their home opener. Smashed by Atlanta, 35-14 at Lambeau. Bijan Robinson, with over 200 total yards, found the end zone twice. The Toronto Tembo ending their first season at 8 straight losses. It ended with a 95-81 loss at Connecticut. The last game for the Sun there before moving to Houston. The Tembo and Sun finishing 11-33, tied for the best odds to win the draft lottery. 4 games to go for the Argos, who will finish no worse than second in the Eastern at 8-6. Face the Bombers tonight in Winnipeg at 8 o'clock. Spark. 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
4: There's still no word on the cause of a fire at a waste transfer facility in Etobicoke. Toronto police were called to Disco Road and Carlingview Drive near Highway 27 just after 6:30 last evening. No one was hurt. The fire has since been put out, but the investigation continues. Toronto police may follow the lead of the Mounties when it comes to their name tags. CBC reports the RCMP has updated its policy in March, giving officers the option of displaying their regimental number instead of their names. The National Service says the change enhances member safety by reducing the exposure of personal identifying information in an increasingly digital environment, but also maintains accountability. A Toronto police spokesperson tells CBC the service is examining its policy in light of similar safety concerns. Halton, York, and Peel police all tell the CBC they have no plans to remove name tags. Coming up in 60 seconds, you'll hear traffic and weather together.
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4: It's time for Rogers Xfinity Internet. Traffic and weather together on the ones. Here's Jordan Kerr.
7: This report is brought to you by the Big Apple. Ongoing issues on the southbound 410 approaching Courtney Park. Two right lanes and the ramp lane blocked off, all because of a collision. Crews are on scene, so it's slow from Sandalwood to Queen and then jammed up from south of the 407 to just before Courtney Park. It's right before the bridge where the collision took place. Further along, the ramp to the westbound 401 was closed down because of construction. It may have reopened. It's hard to tell right now because all the cameras are focused on the collision, but the construction through here is all in the process of clearing. Now, westbound 401, west of Dixie to Hurontario, Ontario, that's where the construction was and the collectors. I'll get to that in a moment because there are other issues to talk about on the west 401. First of all, there are delays west of the 412 to Salem, and then it's backed up from Nielsen to west of Kennedy in both express and collectors. Now, west of Kennedy and the collectors, the right lane and ramp lane blocked off due to a collision, and the southbound Kennedy ramp to westbound 401 is closed. Then there are delays approaching Keele to Dixon in both express and collectors, and then jammed up from Dixie to the 410 in the collectors. Two right lanes are closed off through here. They are picking up the cones. The Hurontario ramps to westbound 401 are still reported as closed due to construction. And on the eastbound 401, there are delays from the 427 to Keele in both express and collectors. And Traffic Spotter called to let us know about debris on the northbound Warden ramp to the eastbound 401. MTO's en route to go pick it up. Now here's Craig Gear.
8: It's slow on the Toronto-bound QEW between Hurontario and Dixie, the Gardner between Humber Bridge and Jamison, and slow approaching Spadina to the Jarvis ramp. The eastbound 403, we still have some construction out there. It's the ramp to the westbound 401. MTO clearing everything else on the eastbound 403, but not letting us know that that ramp to the west 401 is open just yet, so keep that in mind. It's slow on the east 403 through Lincoln Alexander and up through Waterdown as well. Spotty towards the QEW as well. Trying the Big Apple's famous apple bread, pies made right before your eyes, and now serving the renowned P-Mail bacon sandwich from Carousel Bakery at the St. Lawrence Market. The Big Apple, exit 497 off the 401 or thebigapple.ca. With the forecast, Carl Am.
9: We're less than 15 minutes away from sunrise at 7:08 this morning, and we'll have a really nice and sunny day today. A guaranteed high of 20 degrees and a northerly wind between 10 to 20 kilometers per hour. Tonight, it cools down. Have an extra layer for those outdoor plans tonight. And 9 is the overnight low. Then for tomorrow, sun and cloud in 22. And there's still that light northerly breeze. And then for Sunday, also sun and cloud in 22. Right now, it is 9 at Pearson. Your guaranteed high is 20.
4: Coming up at 7 o'clock, emergency crews on scene near the Exhibition GO station after a person was hit by a train. It's causing major disruptions on the Lakeshore West GO line. And a portion of King Street is closed west of Spadina, where two men have been stabbed.
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4: Just days out from the season opener, the Leafs are taking a different approach to team bonding this season. Our Simon Bennett has more.
15: In recent years, fans might have been lucky to catch a glimpse of their heroes in Muskoka. This year, they went a bit further. The club currently in Arizona, home for Austin Matthews.
16: Doing something, you know, away from here, just as the team, you know, before the season gets going is important, and I'm definitely not complaining that it's in my hometown, so I'm excited. It's going to be fun.
15: It's also home of Phoenix native Matthew Knies, while new GM John Schaichel worked for the Coyotes, whose last home, Mullett Arena, will host at least practice as part of the trip. Teammates getting to know each other. There are 11 new regulars after they fly home tomorrow. One more practice Monday, then the season opener against Montreal Tuesday. Simon Bennett, 680 News Radio.
4: 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You'll hear the market minute.
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4: Now the dynamic market minute. Here is Mike Apple.
19: Morning, Catherine. After what's been a volatile week of trade for major markets, the stock futures this morning on Wall Street pointing to some gains coming into the Friday trade. We've seen the price for oil settle back a little bit. It's back below $93 a barrel. Not cheap, but better than it was. And the bond market sell-off has kind of come to a little bit of a halt here after the U.S. 10-year Treasury hit another two-decade high late last night with that yield on the 10-year benchmark at 5.2%. It's down 2.5 basis points this morning, 5.17. The Canada 10-year is just shy of 4% coming into the trade this morning. The international markets, Tokyo's Nikkei, wrapped up just 2 days of trading this week with a gain today of 850 points, up 1.3%, and Frankfurt Stax Index up 155, or 0.6%. The NASDAQ and the S&P both on pace for a money-making week overall. The Dow's on pace for its third weekly decline. decline. It was down 161 points in the Thursday session, a third of a percent. TSX coming off a loss of 45 points. One of the big winners this month has been Meta Platforms. The company's stock price has gone up by 30%.

0: For September so far, Meta is a dollar per share away from joining the $2 trillion club for market cap. At $777 per share, it was up another 4.5% yesterday. The share price has jumped by over 25% since Meta and Mark Zuckerberg unveiled the Muse AI chatbot just 2 weeks back. And they also came out with the Meta Muse Charm, which is a small necklace device that integrates with artificial intelligence. The rocket ride for Meta, the stock price up by 4.5% just in Thursday's trade alone. We have the price for oil this morning at $92.95. Canadian dollar steady at $70.72. Still close to a two-month low for the loon. Gold is up $43 at $43.41, and Bitcoin's up $300 at $84,700. At the Business Center, I'm Mike Eppel.
1: 680 traffic update. New issue on the southbound 400 at Major McKenzie. Right lane blocked off with a stalled vehicle. More details at 701. I'm Jordan Kerr.
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8: Right now downtown, it's a clear sky, 11 degrees, 680 News Radio is CFTR AM Toronto at 7 o'clock.
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10: Friday, September 25th. Good morning. I'm Paul Cook.
8: I'm Catherine Jette. Here's what's making news right now.
11: A person has been struck by a GO train west of Exhibition GO Station. All trains are on hold on the Lakeshore West Line until further notice.
12: An early morning stabbing downtown sends two people to hospital and shuts down a section of King Street.
13: Summer lingers for the first weekend of fall.
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17: 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A surprising start to week three in the NFL. And the Tempo wrap up their first season sports at 15.
0: U.S. stock futures on the rise. Dow futures up 160. 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
10: Rogers Xfinity Internet traffic and weather together on the ones. Here's Jordan Kerr.
1: This report is brought to you by Rogers. Ongoing issues on the southbound 410 approaching Courtney Park. Two right lanes and the ramp lane blocked off all because of a collision. It's backed up from the 407. The ramp to the westbound 401 is open thanks to the traffic spotters for the update. That's what I thought. And we just got the confirmation from the MTO that it is fully open as well. So construction is out of there. Construction on the westbound 401 west of Dixie and the collector is gone as well. It's still busy through there, but it's rapidly improving, and the Hurontario ramps to westbound 401 are open. Now, on the westbound 401 west of Kennedy and the collectors, the right lane and ramp lane still blocked off with a collision. There are delays from Nielsen Express, Markham collectors to west of Kennedy, and because of that collision, the southbound Kennedy ramp to westbound 401 is closed. Now, here's Craig Gear.
18: Oh, pretty heavy here on the eastbound Gardner from Humber Bridge, basically all the way through to the Jarvis ramp now. Some on and off volume delays, but it's pretty much filled in, especially if you're trying to exit at these ramps. A southbound 427 busy approaching Derry down to the 409, and a couple of issues on the 400. So southbound at Major McKenzie, a left lane's blocked with a stalled vehicle, and then a new crash approaching the 401. Second lane from

0: From the right, awkward spot, delays from Shepherd. With the forecast, Carl Lamb.
1: All right, 9 degrees at Pearson, and we're going for a guaranteed high of 20 degrees today. Mostly sunny conditions and a light northerly breeze around 10 to 20 kilometers per hour and cooling back off tonight to a low of 9. That is our current temperature at Pearson, 9 degrees. Your guaranteed high is 20.
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3: Breaking news this morning from Exhibition Go Station, where a person has been struck by a train. Emergency crews are on scene. Trains are not moving through the area as police investigate.
2: 680's Kevin Meisner is on his way there and joins us live with the latest. Kevin.
4: Yeah, Catherine. Metrolinx is now confirming a person was indeed struck sometime in the last hour on the Lakeshore West line, west of Exhibition Go Station. Emergency personnel are on the scene. For now, train service on the Lakeshore West line is suspended or at least heavily affected. The Aldershot 452 GO train, for example, and the Union Station 6 a.m. train both holding until further notice. No trains are going to be able to roll through that area while this investigation is ongoing. Trains will run between West Harbor GO and Mimico, and GO shuttle buses will then be operating to get people between Port Credit GO and Kipling. That's where riders then can then connect to GO trains to carry on downtown to Union Station. We do expect this to last at least through the majority portion of the morning rush hour. So again, major problems as a result of a individual being struck by a GO train west of Exhibition GO Station this morning. Reporting live, Kevin Meisner, 680 News Radio.
3: Breaking news from downtown, where there has been a double stabbing. Two men rushed to hospital. The assailant remains at large. Our Carl Hansky joins us live from the scene on King Street, west of Spadina. Carl.
5: Yeah, Paul, bloodstains on the street show where one of the victims was found here on King Street near Portland Street, where residents tell me around 4:30 this morning something happened.
6: Just some sound, but I didn't know what is it.
7: I heard noise.
5: Screaming?
7: Yeah, screaming.
5: Two males were stabbed here for reasons unknown and were taken to hospital with serious and possibly life-threatening injuries. It looks like one victim was found here on King, and the other one may have been located around the corner on Portland. King is closed between Portland and Brant right now, likely will be for a bit. A section of Portland is also shut down, so if this is your normal morning commute, you're going to be detouring. Reporting live at the scene at King in Portland, Carl Hansky, 680 News Radio.
2: 680 News Time, 7:05. The first weekend of fall looks pretty familiar. A bit of a summer-like feel still lingering, and no one's complaining about that. It's a great weekend to enjoy one of the many outdoor events, but as we hear from 680's Charlene Close, your transit options are slightly different than usual. Charlene.
8: Catherine, it's a sunny and dry weekend that's been conjured up for the start of Halloween Haunt at Canada's Wonderland.
9: Thing in your house is a demon.
8: Thank you, meteorologist Carl Lamb.
1: We'll have temperatures maxing out into the low 20s, and those overnight lows are nice and comfortable down into the low teens, and then we'll still keep the sunshine going as we go into next week as well.
8: Weezer fans will be warm leaving Scotiabank Arena, while RBC Amphitheater gets tipsy with Shaboozy tonight.
10: Someone pour me up a double shot of whiskey. They know me and Jack Dale.
8: Now, getting anywhere on transit will require some planning. Subway trains won't be running between Finch and Shepherd on Line 1, Yonge University Line, and no GO trains between Rouge Hill and Danforth and on the entire Stouffville Line. A full list of the events and the transit options can be found Toronto.citynews.ca. 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
3: 680 News Time, 7:06. Well, it wasn't supposed to end this soon. Out of playoff contention, the Blue Jays wrapped their season this weekend at Rogers Centre with viral comments from their top star acting as a backdrop, along with a possible farewell to some veteran stars. Our Simon Bennett's here live with the latest on Fan Appreciation Weekend. Simon.
11: Yeah, Paul, weeks of sleepless nights last fall. Remember those? Almost winning the World Series on the 1st of November. This time it's over before October even begins. Toronto back at Rogers Center to end their 50th season with a weekend series against Cincinnati. How will the fans respond to Vladimir Guerrero Jr.? Comments that his big contract he made was more the numbers of his past than his future. Those went viral. Almost everybody has an opinion. Here's one. Sportsnet 590 The Fan talked to ESPN's Jeff Passan.
12: I saw this as somebody who's truly exceptional at what he does. all of a sudden not feeling so exceptional and having something of an immature response to it.
11: Meanwhile, George Springer's contract is up. Is it the last we see him in a Toronto uniform this week? And 42-year-old Max Scherzer is expected to pitch at some point.

0: This weekend, dropping hints he will have an announcement on his future in the days to come. Game time tonight, 7 o'clock, reporting live. 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
1: 680 News Time, 7:08. Taylor Swift is back, dropping 4 new tracks this morning before the premiere of a new music video that reads more like a short film. 680's Jamie Pulford joins us live, going into a big weekend for Swifties. Jamie.
2: Yeah, that's right, Catherine. Almost a year after the life of a showgirl, Taylor Swift tacks 4 new songs onto that album, calling it the encore.
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2: Patient Zero, the first song, a newly married Swift still singing about toxic relationships, and there's a lot of buzz who that one is about. We'll see the music video starring Dakota Johnson, Colin Farrell, for the first time at the VMAs on Sunday. Her next song, Cleveland. Some on Reddit say the beginning sounds a little bit like the theme from The Office, so I did a little mashup.

0: one is a campy, fun-fueled love song. The others, Pink Clouding and Babylon. Equally catchy, Swift again teaming up with Max Martin and Shellback. And before the encore even dropped, it set records on Spotify. 574,000 pre-saves. 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
1: Coming up in 60 seconds, traffic and weather together on the ones, including a collision southbound 410 approaching Courtney Park, blocking two right lanes.
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1: Rogers, Xfinity, internet traffic and weather together on the ones. 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
8: This report is brought to you by the Fall Home Show. Southbound on the 410 at Courtney Park, just before the bridge. Two right lanes and the ramp lane blocked off, all because of a collision. Emergency crews are on scene. It is jammed from the 407. There's no delay before that anymore, which is nice, but once you hit the 407 overpass, it's jammed up to Courtney Park. After that, though, once you're past Courtney Park, it's moving well onto the 401. All the ramps there are open now. The construction's cleared away. On the eastbound 401, there are delays from the 427 through to Keelan, both express and collectors. Had some debris on the northbound Warden ramp to eastbound 401, some metal debris it seemed to be. We had notified MTO about that, so they are hopefully on their way to go pick that up. Just watch out for it if it's still there. On the westbound 401, it's slow from the 412 to Salem, and then backed up because of a collision west of Kennedy in the collectors. Right lane and ramp lane blocked off. Crews are on scene. It's been here for a bit now. Backed up on the westbound 401 from Nielsen Express, McCowan collectors, to west of Kennedy, and the southbound Kennedy ramp to the westbound 401 is closed down because of this collision. Southbound 404 DVP delays approaching Shepherd to south of Lawrence. Now here's Craig Gear.
9: It's slow on the southbound 400 from Shepherd approaching Shepherd down to approaching the 401. We've got a crash at the bottom end here, and maybe even south of Finch now down towards that crash scene. Also a bit slow through Rutherford southbound and south of Line 5. Just a tiny stretch there. We had the problem through Major McKenzie, but that cleared away. So just the problem at the bottom end here as you try to join the 401. Eastbound Gardner, busy Humber Bridge to Jarvis ramp. That's a heavy route. And still with the eastbound 403 ramp to the west 401 reportedly closed from overnight construction. Let me know if it's been reopened at Star 680. I have a feeling it has now that the construction underneath the 410 has cleared away. It's also slow on the east 403 through the link. 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With the forecast, Carl M.
10: All right, it's about as quiet as it gets in the Weather Center. We are going up to a guaranteed high of 20 degrees today with mostly sunny conditions and a light northerly wind today up to about 20 kilometers per hour. And tonight we're down to an overnight low of 9. For tomorrow, it's sun and cloud. There's a little more cloud the further east you go, but we'll be warmer with a high of 22 and down to 11 tomorrow night. Right now, it is 9 at Pearson. Today's guaranteed high is 20.
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3: Over to our senior business analyst, Mike Apple.
11: And markets are looking okay this morning, Catherine. We've got the Dow futures up 120 points. NASDAQ futures higher by 160. That's 0.5%. The S&P and the NASDAQ on pace for a money-making week overall, even as we've seen a spike in U.S. bond yields. The U.S. 10-year Treasury hitting a peak of 5.2% late last night, and that's the highest

0: in close to two decades. It's steady right now. The price for oil down $1.63 at $92.98 a barrel. Air Canada just announcing a big stock buyback to the tune of $800 million. And we'll see if that is reflective on Air Canada's share price, which had a big run-up yesterday of almost 5% to $29 a share. Our dollar at $70.73 is at a two-month low, and the price for gold up $47 at $43.45. At the Business Center, I'm Mike Apple.
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2: The man who helped lead the Knicks to their first NBA championship in over 50 years will take on hosting duties for the season opener of Saturday Night Live.
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1: Yes, it is Friday. Another sunny day on the way for the GTA. Our guaranteed high 20. Good morning. I'm Paul Cook.
7: I'm Catherine Jette. Here are the top stories right now.
1: A person's been struck by a GO train west of Exhibition Station. Lakeshore West service is disrupted with emergency crews on the scene. Double stabbing downtown. Two men have been rushed to hospital with life-threatening injuries. Happened on King Street west of Spadina. The assailant remains at large. Gorgeous weekend in the 6. Rain-free, sunshine, and lots to do with the gang, including fan appreciation for the Blue Jays' final series of the season at Rogers Centre. Halloween haunt at Wonderland. Oktoberfest at Fort York. Weekend news you can use, including events, weather, road closures, and transit impacts, all posted at toronto.citynews.ca.
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8: While the season's winding down with the Blue Jays, days after their postseason hopes were officially crushed, they're back home for 3 against Cincinnati before calling it a year. Fans have had 2 days to digest and dissect Vlad Guerrero Jr.'s viral comments. That'll be a hot topic at the park, won't it? 7 o'clock on Sportsnet 590 The Fan. And Sportsnet, the White Sox clinched their first playoff spot in 5 years with a 9-1 win over Kansas City. Other teams getting in officially yesterday, Cleveland, the Cubs, and San Diego. Week 3 in the NFL started with a surprise blowout win for Atlanta in Green Bay, 35-14. Michael Penix Jr., the win in his first start since last November. That's it for the Tempo's first season. Another loss, 95-81 to Connecticut, who are playing their final game before becoming the Houston Comets next year. Great night for Kiki Rice, 28 points. The two both tied now for the best odds to win the draft lottery, finishing at 11-33. The Argos look for their fourth straight win tonight. It's an 8 o'clock start in Winnipeg, and to get a break, Bombers quarterback Zach Collaros is out, so it's Drew Brown instead. Sports at 15 and 45 past every hour or anytime at sportsnet.ca.
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1: 680 News Time, 7:18 at the White House. U.S. President Trump hosted China's president last night at a state dinner. ABC Sophie Flay has more on what the two leaders discussed.
12: A state dinner honoring Chinese President Xi Jinping. Trump toasting Xi, saying the ties between our people endure and we've never

0: never gotten along better. She and Trump discussing tensions over Taiwan, trade, and artificial intelligence.
1: The Chinese foreign ministry says she told the American president that AI must be kept under human control. Top U.S. tech executives were there last night as well, including Elon Musk. Today, the two leaders and their spouses will gather for a tea session and then visit the National Archives in Washington. 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Today is being dedicated to a music legend. U.S. is honoring Dolly Parton on this September 25th, also known as 925, in a wink to her hit song, by establishing a Dolly Parton Day, highlighting the country music legend's life and legacy. People are being asked to celebrate by donating to her Imagination Library or dressing in her signature style. Dolly died last month at the age of 80 following a brief battle with cancer. Coming up in 60 seconds, traffic and weather together on the ones, including the weekend forecast, now just a work day away. 680 News Time, 720.
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5: This report is brought to you by CapitalDirect.ca. Southbound on the 410, just before the Courtney Park overpass, the two right lanes and the ramp lane blocked off, all because of a collision. And traffic spotter letting us know about another collision underneath the 407 overpass. It's in the left lane. Can't see it on camera, unfortunately. MTO's been looking for it, but it's sitting in the backup. It's backed up approaching the 407 down to Courtney Park because of those two issues. After that, it moves well, and it's moving well onto the 401 ramps. Eastbound 401 is slow, 427 to Keele in both Express and Collectors, and getting slow approaching Leslie in both Express and Collectors. Westbound 401 is slow from the 412 to Salem, and then delays because of a collision west of Kennedy. West of Kennedy in the Collectors, the right lane and ramp lane blocked off because of a crash, backed up from Nielsen Express, McCowan Collectors, and the southbound Kennedy ramp to westbound 401 is closed. There's a new issue on the northbound 404, approaching Steels in the ramp lane, a collision here. Luckily not causing a delay, just watch out for it. It's busy on the northbound DVP from Eglinton to Lawrence, though. Now here's Craig Gear.
6: We've got a delay on the southbound 400, but the crash that caused it all has cleared away. So we've got at the bottom end, though, that problem at the 401 also gone, like I mentioned. But delays from south of Finch all the way down to

0: And South 427, thanks to the long-term construction on the ramp to the 409, it's busy from Derry. 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With the forecast, Carl Lamb.
1: Okay, a cool start out there this morning across the GTA, but we are headed up to a guaranteed high of 20 degrees, a light northerly wind today as well, and then tonight cooling back down to 9. So all in all, pretty seasonal for today, just a little bit above average for our daytime high. Saturday and Sunday, both sun and cloud, and a nice northerly breeze for both days with highs around 22 and lows around 11, and it'll still be dry as we go into Monday of next week. Right now, it is 9 at Pearson. Today's guaranteed high is 20.
2: And because we did not miss the weather guarantee, the jackpot climbs to $8,100.
3: Coming up at 7:30, GO Train service disrupted on the Lakeshore West Line where a person's been struck by a train near Exhibition Station. Our Kevin Meisner's at the scene. Also, double stabbing downtown. Two men rushed to hospital in life-threatening condition. Our Carl Hansky's there on King Street, west of Spadina, where the search is on for the assailant.
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5: 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I'm Eva Frangiscatos.
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3: Now the dynamic market minute with our senior business analyst, Mike Apple. What's going on, Mike?
13: Well, Paul, good morning. Coming into the Friday trade, it has been a volatile week, to say the very least, for investors. We've seen U.S. bond yields hit multi-decade highs. The stock markets have kind of been all over the map. Yesterday was a case in point. The TSX down for a third day, and the Dow was down 160. It's on pace for a third money-losing week in a row. NASDAQ has been positive for the week. That comes back to, well, one particular company that has just had a tremendous month of September. Meta Platforms, after unveiling a new AI chatbot called Muse. The app has been heavily downloaded. They've got a new device, new Meta glasses that are coming out just in time for Christmas. And the company's stock price has jumped 30% this month. It's on the cusp of becoming a $2 trillion company. This follows a summertime filled with lawsuits and legal battles for Meta, but that seems to be right now in the rearview mirror as investors have seen the share price absolutely take off like a rocket so far.

0: This month, shares of Air Canada have had a very good year for investors, rising 50% year to date, and could be up for another uplift today as shares of Air Canada come in at $29, and the company just announcing an $800 million stock buyback. The Canadian dollar is steady at 70.72. Price for oil down $2.20, 2.25%, 92.44. Price for gas, though, here in the GTA went up 4 cents overnight. We'll see what it does over the course of the weekend. The price for gold up $49, $43.47 an ounce. 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
6: Right now, 9 degrees with sunshine, 680 News Time, 7:30.
7: Number one for breaking news, traffic, and weather. 680 News Radio Toronto.
8: It's Friday, September 25th. Good morning. I'm Catherine Jeté.
6: I'm Paul Cook. Here's what's making news right now.
9: GO trains are not running on a portion of the Lakeshore West line after a person was struck by a GO train west of Exhibition GO. Commuters are now scrambling to find alternate rides.
10: A section of King Street downtown is shut down due to an early morning stabbing.
11: It's terrifying.
12: Very frightening.
10: Two people rushed to the hospital.
4: The first weekend of fall is giving summer vibes, but getting to the many outdoor events will take some extra effort with parked subway cars and GO trains.
8: Another big Taylor Swift drop. But I was from the four new songs released at midnight. We're getting into all of it.
13: It's the final weekend of the season for the Blue Jays, starting tonight against the Reds at Rogers Center. And the Falcons spoiled Green Bay's home opener. Sports at 45.
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8: It's time for Rogers Xfinity Internet. Traffic and weather together on the ones. Here's Jordan Kerr.
14: A westbound on the 401 west of Kennedy and the Collectors. The right lane and ramp lane are still blocked off because of a collision. It's backed up starting from Morningside, off and on Express and Collectors to west of Kennedy. Once you get to about McCowan, that's where it really jams up, especially in the Collectors. The southbound Kennedy ramp to westbound 401 is closed down as well because of that crash cleanup. Westbound on the 407, new issue coming in approaching Dufferin. Apparently a vehicle fire here in the left lane, according to 407 ETR. So that's an issue. It's causing a bit of a bunch up approaching Dufferin right now on the westbound 407. So watch out for that. Crews are on scene. On the southbound 410, ongoing issues approaching Courtney Park. Two right lanes and the ramp lane blocked off with a collision. It's backed up from approaching the 407. And at the 407 overpass, the left lane's blocked off with a separate collision. Now here's Craig Gear.
15: That's a busy one on the Gardner, and a bit slow on the 400 still. So southbound, we had that problem on the ramp to the 401. So it's still busy from Finch down to the 401. It is improving, but yeah, I just kind of kick-started this delay. Northbound 400, north of 88, that problem has cleared away. So has the delay. And the eastbound Gardner, that's a hefty go from about Humber Bridge all the way through to the Jarvis ramp. With the forecast, Carl Lamb.
16: Well, today it's just a beautiful one all across the GTA. 20 degrees for us this afternoon with lots of sunshine and a northerly wind around 10 to 20 kilometers per hour, cooling off to 9 degrees under a clear sky tonight. Right now it's 9 at Pearson. Your guaranteed high is 20.
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0: this morning.
1: It's causing disruptions for passengers on the Lakeshore West GO train line. Our Kevin Meisner joins us live from the scene with the latest. Kevin.
2: Yeah, Paul, there are confused commuters on both sides of Exhibition GO Station here, both eastbound and westbound. They're arriving here to find no train service whatsoever at this particular station. Trains no longer rolling through Exhibition GO after a person was struck by a train just west of this station on the Lakeshore West line. Police, fire, and paramedics apparently on the scene. I'm told a train is stopped on the tracks. Not a lot of further detail being offered at this time. The main questions I have is, are there passengers on board that train? Will they be able to embark in some location? Are they going to have to hold there for some time? Trains are also able to move, however, between West Harbor GO and Hamilton and Mimico GO. Shuttle buses running between Port Credit GO and Kipling, and that's where riders can then connect to trains heading downtown toward Union Station. Train delays and cancellations are being announced at this particular station, probably at stations right along the Lakeshore West line. That is expected to continue for several hours, at least through the morning rush. At Exhibition GO, reporting live, Kevin Meisner, 680 News Radio.
0: 680 News Time, 7:34. Breaking news from downtown, where the search for a suspect continues after two men were stabbed and seriously hurt. 680's Carl Hansky's at the scene on King Street, west of Spadina, and joins us live. Carl.
3: Well, Catherine, a double stabbing looks to have occurred outside this nightclub here on King Street near Portland Street, where a bloodstained shirt sits on the roadway now. And there are bloodstains actually running down the street, running right next to these residents' condo building.
4: I'd be scared stupid, of course. It's terrifying.
5: Very frightening. I woke up to some noises. I think it was this.
6: That's very unsettling.
3: Both victims were rushed to hospital with serious

0: least no traffic's getting through, and that includes streetcars, which are having to detour as well. Reporting live in Portland downtown, Carl Hansky, 680 News Radio.
1: 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Lots going on around the city on this first weekend of fall. And while the weather won't get in your way, some transit disruptions might. 680 Charlene Close is here live with the weekend news you can use. Charlene.
2: Paul, it is perfect Lederhosen weather. Fort York is hosting the 15th annual Oktoberfest this weekend. Our meteorologist Carl Lamb says the only chill in the air will be at Canada's Wonderland for Halloween Haunt.
3: It's been a cool work week so far. We'll finally hit 20 degrees today, and we'll have some slightly warmer conditions for the weekend as well.
2: Dry night tonight for Weezer fans leaving Scotiabank Arena, and for anyone joining Shaboozy at RBC Amphitheater. A subway closure on Line 1 Yonge University this weekend, but it's only from Finch to Sheppard. GO trains are not running on the Stouffville line Saturday or Sunday, or on Lakeshore East from Rouge Hill to Danforth. A complete rundown of events and transit issues is at toronto.citynews.ca. 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
4: 680 traffic update. Westbound on the Gardner ramp to South Kingsway has been closed down for an emergency situation. More details at 7:41. I'm Jordan Kerr.
5: 680 News Time, 7:37. One of the big events taking place this weekend, of course, the final series of the season for the Blue Jays. Just three more days for fans to catch the Jays before that potentially very long winter. Our Simon Bennett has the latest ahead of this last homestand. Simon.
6: That's an expectation so high out of last year's run of the Fall Classic, but he won't even have a winning record in 2026. Now playing out the string against Cincinnati. Vladimir Guerrero Jr. making news for comments in Spanish regarding his contract. We'll see how the fans react at Rogers Center, but media not short of opinions. That'll be insider John Morosi.
7: I understand fans are upset. They have every right to be. The organization might well be upset. They have every right to be. But Vladdy cares. And if he didn't care, we wouldn't have seen what we saw in 2025.
6: Yeah, remember last year compared to now? This could very well be George Springer's last weekend as a Jay with his contract running out. Max Scherzer expected to pitch at some point with word his plans will be announced at age 42. In that long winter, the collective bargaining agreement expires in December. We talked the owners want a salary cap, and some believe that next season might be delayed due to a work stoppage. So enjoy this while you can. Reporting live, Simon Bennett, 680 News Radio.
1: 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Huge music news this morning. Almost a year after the life of a showgirl, Taylor Swift is back with four new tracks. And there's even more to come for Swifties this weekend. 680's Jamie Pulfer has the deep dive.
8: Sleepless in Swiftieland. The song's dropping at midnight, released under the life of a showgirl umbrella called The Encore. But I was Clouding, one that fans are already obsessed with.
9: Oh, I like this song a lot. That's giving Champagne Problems. It's giving Getaway Car. It's giving Maroon.
8: Babylon is the last track.
10: You never knew that it was Babylon till it was gone.
8: Some say it could actually be the bridge to her next album. The song Cleveland, essentially another ode to Travis Kelce. It's where he grew up. And this one. Patient Zero, another toxic relationship. That star-studded music video premieres at the VMAs on Sunday. Jamie Pulfer, 680 News Radio.
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5: Still to come on 680 News Radio, a vehicle fire cleanup on the westbound 407 approaching Dufferin in the left lane. You'll hear traffic and weather together.
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4: It's time for Rogers Xfinity Internet traffic and weather together on the ones. Here's Jordan Kerr.
5: This report is brought to you by Thomson Rogers. Started off with this issue on the westbound 407 approaching Duffer and had a vehicle fire cleanup going on. It was in the left lane, then they took two left lanes, and now they're all off to the left shoulder, which is good news because the delay has basically completely disappeared, which is great. On the westbound 401, west of Kennedy and the Collectors, the right lane and ramp lane remain blocked off all because of a collision. It's backed up from Morningside Express and Collectors. Before that, westbound 401 is slow approaching the 412 to Salem, and then it's slow from just west of the 404 to Avenue, both Express and Collectors, and then from west of the Allen, alternately Express and Collectors to Dixon. Southbound on the 410, ongoing problems approaching Courtney Park. Two right lanes in the ramp lane blocked off with a collision. It's backed up approaching the 407 to Courtney Park, and at the 407 overpass, the left lane was blocked off with a minor collision. That may have cleared away. Unfortunately, it's under the bridge and we can't see it. It's all backed up in the area anyway. If you're there, could update us, it'd be appreciated. Free calls Star 680. On the eastbound 401, it's slow south of Pearson to Keele, and then approaching Bayview to Leslie in both Express and Collectors. Now here's Craig Gear.
6: A new issue on the westbound Gardner ramp to South Kingsway. So that ramp is blocked off here. So if you come up to it, some sort of police investigation happening on the train tracks, and a vehicle has been stopped here on this ramp. So the ramp's closed. A couple of ambulances were here. One is left. Police still on scene. So just a lot of activity going on in this area along the westbound Gardner. So again, no access to the ramp to South Kingsway. That's closed down for some emergency response here, maybe a police investigation. No real delays. You come up to that, maybe a slight one, but it's all eastbound from about the 427 to east of Jamison. You've got delays now. Eastbound QEW east of Burloak, stalled vehicle in the right lane, and it's slowing down the drive a bit. And it's also busy Mississauga Road to Dixie. I've got a problem. Problems cleared on the southbound 400. So right at approaching the 401. Big improvements here, but it is slow still approaching Shepherd down to the 401. For 90 years, clients have trusted Thomson Rogers after devastating accidents. 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With the forecast, Carl Lam.
7: It is going to be a sunny one for us today as we close out the work week across GTA 20 for the guaranteed high and a light northerly wind as we go throughout the day. Then for tonight, it's nice during the evening, but overnight lows down to 9. And then for tomorrow, it's sun and cloud. There will be more cloud the further east you go, but still a dry day for us with a high of 22. We're not going to get any impacts from that nor'easter that is working up the eastern seaboard of the United States. Right now, it is 9 degrees at Pearson. Your guaranteed high is 20.
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4: With EV sales on a slowdown, Volkswagen says its planned southwestern Ontario gigafactory to make batteries is now on a delayed production schedule.
3: Our Mike Apple reports from the 680 Business Center.
8: Volkswagen has tapped the brakes on the production schedule for its massive battery plant in St. Thomas, with the first product set to come off the lines in 2029. That's 2 years later than initially proposed. PowerCo Canada, which is a subsidiary of the German automaker, says it's aligning the $7 billion project's timeline to the evolving market demand for EVs and VW's long-term strategy. This follows the dramatic drop-off in EV sales and has restructured its global operations with an estimated 50,000 job cuts this year. The St. Thomas Gigafactory was first announced in 2023, with a federal and provincial governments committing more than $1 billion in upfront capital costs. The company says 1,300 construction jobs are still a go, and the eventual employment should reach 3,000. Mike Apple, 680 News Radio.
5: 680 traffic update. A new truck fire. Westbound 407, ramp to the southbound 427. Right lane is currently blocked. No crews on scene. More details at 751. I'm Jordan Kerr.
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3: A clear sky, 10 degrees in downtown Toronto. Good morning. I'm Catherine Jeté.
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3: Service disruptions on GO Transit's Lakeshore West line, where a person has been hit by a train near Exhibition Station. Emergency crews are on scene. A stabbing on King Street west of Spadina has sent two men to hospital with serious injuries. One of the victims may be in life-threatening condition. And it's the first weekend of fall. Conditions should be lovely for Halloween haunt, Oktoberfest, the last Blue Jays homestand, or any other outdoor activities, with sunshine and highs in the low 20s.
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5: Well, we're going to get September sun, but no November rain for the Jays this year because no playoffs. We knew that on Wednesday, and now they're going to say goodbye to the weekend. It's the final homestand against the Reds tonight through Sunday. Vlad Guerrero Jr. at home for the first time since those viral comments about his season and his contract. We'll see how the fans react to him at 7 o'clock in Sportsnet 590 The Fan in Sportsnet. NFL Green Bay dropped their home opener for the first time since 2012. Not close. Atlanta took it 35-14 at Lambeau. Bijan Robinson with over 200 total yards, and he scored twice. The Toronto Tempos dropped their final game of the season one, 95-81 to the Connecticut Sun. Connecticut's last game, they're moving to Houston. It was a loss, maybe a win as well, because the two teams now finish tied for the best odds to win the draft lottery. The Argos in three straight wins. It's an 8 o'clock start tonight in Winnipeg. 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
6: This is Jordan Kerr in the 680 Traffic Center. Massive truck fire on the westbound 407 ramp to the southbound 427. It appears to be blocked. Even if it isn't, you do not want to take this ramp. This looks like a very dangerous situation. The traffic watch continues.
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3: 6:80 News Time, 7:49, a state dinner honoring Chinese President Xi Jinping at the White House, with President Trump toasting the leader, saying they've never gotten along better. ABC's Sophie Flay reports the two leaders discussed Taiwan, trade, and AI.
10: The Chinese Foreign Ministry says Xi told Trump AI must be kept under human control. And on the subject of the war against Iran, a Chinese ally, she urged Trump to end the war through talks as soon as possible. Iran is now offering to reopen the Strait of Hormuz within 7 days if the U.S. lifts its blockade and agrees to certain conditions similar to those agreed upon in June.
3: Protesters gathered outside the grounds and could be heard shouting during the arrival ceremony. Today, the two leaders will gather for a tea session and visit the National Archives. 6:80 News Time, 7:50.
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3: 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It's time for Rogers Xfinity Internet traffic and weather together on the ones. Here's Jordan Kerr.
4: Now, this report is brought to you by Frank Leo. Big issues on the westbound 407. The ramp to the southbound 427 is blocked off. A truck is completely engulfed in flames. Massive fire here. It's quite something. So that ramp is blocked off. Emergency crews, I think, are just getting to the scene. So westbound 407, no access to the southbound 427 because of this big truck fire. Lots of smoke. So if you're in the area, I'm sure you can see this from the 427 as well, and just in the surrounding areas here, if you're on those streets like Highway 50 or Highway 27, that's what's going on through there. Big truck fire. So waiting to hear more on what happened here exactly, but again, the westbound 407 ramp to southbound 427 is closed. Now, on the southbound 410, the collision at Courtney Park is cleared away, still backed up from approaching the 407. On the westbound 401, west of Kennedy and the Collectors, right lane and ramp lane blocked off all because of a collision. It's backed up from Morningside, both express and Collectors to west of Kennedy, and the southbound Kennedy ramp to westbound 401 is closed. Now here's Craig Gear.
5: Delays on the West Garner, just slight as you come up to South Kingsway. We've got this ramp closed for some sort of collision or police investigation. And then QEW West is slow. Dixie to here, Ontario, and Ford Drive to Trafalgar. Toronto bound, we had a problem east of Burloak. That didn't last very long. It's gone now. But a delay at Toronto bound, QEW from around the North Shore area. And then it's slow again from Walker's Line to past Burloak with that stalled vehicle that was there. But that's gone now. Eastbound is slow east of Arrow Mills to Dixie, and the eastbound Gardner from the 427 to Jarvis. It's a busy go on the eastbound side. Delays on the southbound 400 from Finch to the 401. 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With the forecast, Carl Lamb.
6: Thanks, Craig. Yeah, today it's going to be a really nice one. Sunshine and 20 degrees, and it is above average, finally, for the first time this week, and a northerly wind around 10 to 20 kilometers per hour. Tonight's overnight low down to 9 degrees, and then for tomorrow and Sunday, sun and cloud for both days, temperatures up to 22 with a light northerly wind each day, and then it's still nice and comfortable as we go into Monday with temperatures into the low 20s. Right now, it is 9 at Pearson. Your guaranteed high is 20.
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3: Coming up at 8 o'clock, a person's been struck by a train west of Exhibition Go, causing transit disruptions. Two men are seriously hurt after a stabbing near King and Spadina. And we're keeping a close eye on the southbound 427, where a tractor trailer has gone up in flames on the ramp to the southbound 427.
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3: 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A new study suggests generous men may be unattractive to women. Our Eva Fragiscatos has more.
11: Women on the hunt for long-term partners tend to prefer men who are willing to give to charity, but only up to a certain point. When men were too generous, they were judged as less desirable or lacking restraint. The University of Oxford study found the romantic sweet spot was a man who was only moderately altruistic. Women who wanted a long-term relationship found a $50 donation was the perfect amount. His attractiveness rose rose as his generosity went from giving nothing to $50, but his hotness fell sharply when his donation reached $100. But women looking for a short fling found the more generous man to be more attractive. The study author says being modestly generous could signal someone who's kind, caring, and willing to invest in others without jeopardizing his own family. I'm Eva Fragiscados.
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2: This is Jordan Kerr in the 680 Traffic Center. The westbound 407 ramp to southbound 427 is closed because of a massive truck fire. The traffic watch continues.
3: And now the Dynamic Market Minute. Here is Mike Eppel.
4: Morning, Catherine. We're looking at the markets coming into the Friday trade. Looking not too bad. The price for oil's coming down a little bit. 228 or 2.5% at 92.33. We'll see how that affects at all. Not necessarily tomorrow's price of the gas pumps here in the GTA, but into next week. If the trend holds through the entirety of the trading session, the price for gas did go up again last night. Another 4 cents per liter and getting expensive. Diesel at an all-time record high. Inflation risks and what's been going on in the energy trade driving bond yields higher. The U.S. 10-year late yesterday hit its highest in almost 20 years at 5.2%, right now at 5.17, not far off that peak. Dow futures currently up by just over 100 points. And, 196 points just clicked higher as we're starting to build a little bit of momentum coming into the Friday trade on Wall Street. NASDAQ futures up 217 or 0.7%. Air Canada, which has already gone up by 50% in its share price this year, could see more gains today. The company announcing an $800 million stock buyback. Shares of Meta Platforms in the spotlight after a near 30% gain so far for September. And the unveiling of the new Muse AI chatbot, Meta stock is on the cusp of becoming a $2 trillion company with just one more dollar per share to go if it hits that coming up today. And Costco moving lower in pre-market trade despite reporting better than forecast quarterly earnings. The Canadian dollar is steady at 70.70. Gold is up $40, $43.39. Bitcoin's up $284,600. At the Business Center, I'm Mike Eppel.
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3: Right now downtown, it's a clear sky, 10 degrees. 680 News Radio is CFTR AM Toronto. 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
1: Number one for breaking news, traffic, and weather. 680 News Radio Toronto.

0: It's Friday, September 25th. Good morning. I'm Paul Cook.
1: I'm Catherine Jette. Here's what's making news right now.
0: Traffic alert. Westbound 407 ramp to the southbound 427 closed due to a truck fire. A full traffic report is seconds away.
2: Commuter alert. A person has been struck by a GO train on the Lakeshore West Line west of Exhibition GO. GO trains are no longer running through the area.
3: A double stabbing downtown shuts down a section of King Street.
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6: 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And the Falcons bash Green Bay at Lambeau Sports at 15.
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8: This report is brought to you by CIBC. Westbound on the 407, the ramp to the southbound 427 is closed off because of a big truck fire. When we had a camera shot of it, the entire thing was up in flames. It was quite a sight. They've moved the camera so we can't see it anymore, but 407 Control confirmed to us that the westbound 407 ramp to southbound 427 is closed down. It's causing a jam up. As you get onto that ramp, you get forced to go onto the northbound ramp. So keep that in mind. Get off earlier if you need to, or later, depending on where you need to go. Plan accordingly, because just based on the damage that I saw from the fire, this could be closed off for a while as they do the cleanup. We'll see. On the westbound 401, west of Kennedy and the Collectors, ramp lane blocked off because of a collision cleanup. It may be clear, because it looked like it was about to clear a minute ago. Oh no, it's still there on the right ramp lane, so it's a lot better now. Maybe just the right shoulder, actually. Just an MTO crew here, maybe cleaning up debris. A westbound 401 is slow for more Morningside to west of Kennedy in both Express and Collectors. On the eastbound 401, there are delays south of Pearson to Keele and from Young Express Baby Collectors to the 404. Now here's Craig Gear.
9: So delays on the southbound 427, a visual distraction of the truck fire from Highway 7 to the 407, and then also busy from Finch down to the ramp to the 409 down to a single lane for the long-term construction. Westbound Gardner slows west of Spadina to Jameson, and a delay approaching South Kingsway to that closed ramp. They've shut down this ramp for a police investigation. Something happening along the train tracks right here at South Kingsway on the West Gardner. Eastbound Gardner slow 427 to east of Jameson. 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With the forecast, Carl Lam.
10: Yeah, it's sunny and 10 degrees right now. We'll double that today for the guaranteed high of 20 degrees. A northerly wind around 10 to 20 kilometers per hour. And tonight we'll cool back down to a low of 9. Right now it is sunny and 10. Your guaranteed high is 20.
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0: Breaking news this morning from the Lakeshore West Line, where Metrolink says someone's been struck by a GO train.
1: 680's Kevin Meisner joins us live from Exhibition Station, where emergency crews are on scene, and a search appears to be on for the person who was hit. Kevin.
2: Yeah, Catherine, this is a confusing situation, not only for commuters who rely on the GO train, but also for emergency personnel. Now, they were dispatched to the scene. This is a GO train stopped on the tracks in the area of the South Kingsway, so a little further west of Exhibition GO. And as a result, this was a GO train that apparently struck a person on the tracks there. But emergency services say they have not been able to locate the individual struck. They did receive information from the train crews suggesting that a person was injured by a GO train on the tracks, but they haven't located that individual just yet. So in the meantime, a train is stopped on the tracks. No train service is able to go on the Lakeshore West Line through this area for the time being. This is going to last for a number of hours, and this, of course, is tying up a lot of commuter traffic, people who rely on the GO train. What we do know is that trains are not going to be able to move between through this area of Exhibition GO. They are able to move from West Harbor Go and Hamilton to Mimico. Shuttle buses are running between Port Credit Go and Kipling, and at Kipling Go Station, that's where riders can reconnect to the trains heading down to Union Station. So in the meantime, as this investigation does continue, delays and cancellations are expected to continue for a number of hours, most likely right through the morning rush hour here on the Lakeshore West Line. Reporting live just west of Exhibition Go,

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1: 680 News Time, 8:05. Breaking news from the Fashion District downtown, where a portion of King Street's closed west of Spadina after two people were stabbed. 680's Carl Hanske's at the scene and joins us live. Carl.
2: Yeah, Paul, a blood-soaked shirt sits on the roadway here on King Street near Portland Street, marking the spot where one of the two victims collapsed after being stabbed. Residents say they heard screams at around 4:30 this morning, but people yell and scream here all the time.
3: It's very bad. Too many homeless, so it's really bad. It's getting worse even.
4: There's problems constantly.
5: It's getting scary. When it passed 2 o'clock, I'm not coming out. I'm staying in my house.
2: Both victims suffered serious, possibly life-threatening knife wounds. It's unclear, though, what led to this stabbing. A section of King Street here and a section of Portland Street are taped off and closed off to traffic while police investigate. Reporting live downtown at King and Portland, Carl Hanske, 680 News Radio.
6: 680 News Time, 8:06. Picture-perfect conditions for getting outside on the first weekend of fall. 680's Charlene Close joins us with a closer look at the forecast, the packed events calendar, and the transit disruptions to keep in mind.
7: A sunny and dry weekend has been conjured up to kick off Halloween Haunt at Canada's Wonderland. Thank you, meteorologist Carl Lamb.
8: We'll have temperatures maxing out into the low 20s, and those overnight lows are nice and comfortable down into the low teens, and then we'll still keep the sunshine going as we go into next week as well.
7: Weezer fans will be warm heading into Scotiabank Arena tonight while RBC Amphitheater gets tipsy with Shaboozy. Getting anywhere on transit requires some planning, though. Subway trains won't be running between Finch and Shepherd on Line 1, Yonge University, and no GO trains between Rouge Hill and Danforth and the entire Stouffville line. Charlene Close, 680 News Radio.
1: 680 News Time, 8:07. Well, remember when the Jays played into November last year? Memories of playoff bliss continue to fade as the Jays finish out their disappointing 50th season at Rogers Centre this weekend. How will fans react to their top star tonight? Our Simon Bennett joins us live with more on the final weekend. Simon.
9: Oh, Paul, those comments from Vladimir Guerrero Jr. released by Dominican TV in Spanish that his big contract was not, quote, for what I'm going to do, but what I already did. And that it came out the day they were eliminated from the playoff chase, less than ideal. What are fans saying just overall about the season? Yeah, a big letdown from last year. But we talked to Corey, who said, listen, baseball's hard, okay?
10: Disappointment, yes, a little bit, but not so much based off of the fact that they had a wild card spot, or at least close to, even though they were playing fairly poor.
9: Now, do we get some fond farewells? George Springer's contract is up. This could be his last weekend in Toronto colors. And Max Scherzer at 42 has hinted at some kind of announcement. Expect to see him on the mound one last time. Reporting live, Simon Bennett, 680 News Radio.
6: 680 News Time, 8:08. Mississauga's top mayoral candidates will face off in their first debate of the municipal campaign. It'll include incumbent mayor Carolyn Parrish, former mayor Bonnie Crombie, and councillors Alvin Tedjo and Deepika Damerla. The debate will take place at Sheridan College around 2:30 this afternoon. Polling last month shows a tight race between Parrish and Crombie with 35% approval. There are 14 candidates in total running to be mayor in this election.
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1: Coming up in 60 seconds, traffic and weather together on the ones, including a closure of the westbound 407 ramp to the southbound 427 due to a truck fire. And then,
13: Taylor Swift is the reason a lot of people haven't slept yet. This is the love of my life. 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
1: 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Here's Jordan Kerr.
17: This report is brought to you by L.L. Bean. Westbound 407, ramp to the southbound 427 is closed because of a truck fire cleanup, so crews are on scene now. They've closed the ramp. If you're taking that ramp to the 427, you're forced to go northbound, so plan ahead if you're on the westbound 407. Westbound 401, west of Kennedy and the collectors, looks as if the problem has finally fully cleared, and the southbound Kennedy ramp to westbound 401 will be reopening. It's backed up on the west 401. Approaching the 412 to Salem, from White's to Port Union in the collectors, and then from Morningside to west of Kennedy in both Express and collectors. More delays from the 404 to Avenue, then west of the Allen to Dixon in both Express and collectors. Southbound on the 404, approaching 16th Avenue, had a stalled vehicle in the HOV lane. Well, that's gone. It's backed up from south of Stobel Road to 16th Avenue, and then delays from south of Finch onto the Don Valley Parkway to south of Don Mills. On city streets, another vehicle fire, eastbound Finch, east of the 400 at Oakdale, was blocked because of a vehicle fire. It's jammed eastbound on Finch from Weston. At Yonge and 16th Avenue, we had traffic lights out. And Danforth Road is blocked east of Midland from Wolf Avenue to Greystone Walk. That's all because of a collision. Now here's Craig Gear.
18: We've got a delay or two still happening, like westbound Garner Spadina to west of Jameson. Just heads up, that ramp to South Kingsway is closed. Looks like it's part of the same investigation that's happening on the train tracks here. So police and a couple vehicles and a new ambulance has arrived here on this ramp to West Garner on the ramp to South Kingsway. So just watch that. Just a bit slow at times. And obviously the Parklawn ramp to the West Garner is closed with this construction as well. That's long-term till the end of the year. Bad slow through North Shore, Walker's Line to Burloak on and off, east of Erin Mills to Dixie, and the Gardner's busy, 427 to east of Jameson. Southbound 427, we had the truck fire on that ramp around this area, so delays from Highway 7 to the 407, and then from Finch to the 409 as you get slowed down with the long-term construction. Happy Thanksgiving from L.L. 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Bean. Fall lives here. With the forecast, Carl Lam.
8: Well, today is going to be another beautiful and fantastic day across the GTA. Temperatures up to a guaranteed high of 20 with a northerly wind around 10 to 20 kilometers per hour. Cooling off tonight, really comfortable for the evening, but cooler during the overnight with a low of 9. Tomorrow, it's sun and cloud and warmer as we get up to 22 for the first time in, well, quite a little stretch here where we're back into the low 20s. Right now, it is 10 degrees at Pearson. Your guaranteed high is 20.
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1: It's not every day the world's biggest pop star releases a new song, let alone four. Taylor Swift's out with new work nearly a year after her last album, and there's more to come this weekend.
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13: These are Taylor Swift's first new tracks since her July wedding to Travis Kelce. Now I'm wearing the ending of the song Cleveland. Four new songs dropped at midnight, an encore to the Life of a Showgirl album, and fans have been dissecting all of it.
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1: Yes, it is Friday. Another sunny day on the way for the GTA. Our guaranteed high 20. Good morning. I'm Paul Cook.
6: I'm Catherine Jette. Here are the top stories right now.
1: Traffic alert closure. The westbound 407 ramp to the southbound 427 due to a truck fire. Full traffic report coming up at 8:21. Metrolink says a pedestrian's been struck by a train west of Exhibition Station, yet emergency crews apparently have yet to find the person. No trains moving through the area on the Lakeshore West Line. Two men rushed to hospital in life-threatening condition after a double stabbing downtown in the Fashion District on King Street. So far, no arrests. And lots of sunshine for the first weekend of fall. It'll be comfortable, rain-free, plenty going on in the GTA, including Halloween Haunt, Weezer, and Shaboozey. But TTC Go and road closures could make getting around a challenge. Your weekend need to know. Good to go at toronto.citynews.ca.
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9: And Paul, most expected the Jays to be playing beyond this weekend, but no, after they were knocked out earlier this week, the Jays at Rogers Center to wrap the season against Cincinnati. And those viral comments from Vladimir Guerrero Jr., you got to wonder how the fans are going to react to him. It's Jose Soriano on the mound at 7 o'clock on Sportsnet 590, the fan. And Sportsnet, the White Sox, Guardians, Cubs, and Padres all clinched playoff spots with wins last night. Imagine this, the Green Bay Packers booed at home in their home opener. It didn't go well. Smashed by Atlanta 35-14. Bijan Robinson with over 200 total yards, mostly on the ground and scoring twice. The Toronto Tempo ending their first season with 8 straight losses. It was 95-81 at Connecticut. The Tempo and Sun both finishing 11-33, tied for the best odds to win the draft lottery. Four games left for the Argos, who will finish no worse than second in the East at 8-6. Face the Bombers tonight at 8 o'clock in Winnipeg. 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
1: In Washington, protesters gathered outside the White House as China's President Xi Jinping arrived for a state dinner with U.S. President Trump. Tech executives were there last night as well, including Elon Musk. The two leaders discussed artificial intelligence, trade, Taiwan, and Iran. They're expected to take part in a tea session later today along with their spouses and will also visit the National Archives on the final day of the state visit. Pope Leo has arrived in France for a four-day visit. He spoke to reporters saying he welcomes media coverage during his visit.
4: Thank you for being here. Thank you for the work you're doing. Look forward to seeing you during the trip, and we'll have an opportunity to speak a little bit on the return.
1: The pontiff's comments follow the Trump administration's attempt to ban reporters from the White House. He's expected to make several stops, including in Paris, and will meet with President Emmanuel Macron and deliver a speech at UNESCO. Thousands of police and military personnel have been deployed for security. Coming up after, traffic and weather together on the ones.
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4: Rogers Xfinity Internet traffic and weather together on the ones. 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
5: Now, this report is brought to you by your local Ontario Subaru dealers. So the westbound 407 ramp to the southbound 427 is closed because of a truck fire. I believe it is now in the cleanup phase. The fire must be out at this point. The delays in the area have certainly eased off, so that's a sign that things are getting better. The ramp is still closed, and it could be a while because when we could see it, a truck was fully engulfed. It was quite the fire. So westbound 407, no access to southbound 427. That'll likely be the case for a while as they get that sorted out. Now, on the westbound 401, it's slow approaching the 412 to Salem from White's Road to Port Union Collectors, then west of Morningside towards Avenue and west of the Allen to Dixon in both Express and Collectors. Eastbound 401 delays through here, Ontario on the Collectors and from Dixie to east of Keele in both Express and Collectors, and then slow from Yonge Express, Bayview Collectors to the 404. Southbound 404 delays approaching Elgin Mills to 16th Avenue, then south of Finch down the DVP, off and on to Don Mills. Northbound DVP delays from approaching Eglinton up to York Mills. Northbound 404, not bad at all. Just a bit of a bunch up north of the 401 as those on-ramps join up. Southbound on Bayview at Post Road, a construction through here in the right lane. Not sure if it's there today, but there are heavy delays on southbound Bayview approaching York Mills to south of Post Road. And it's actually backed up basically down to Lawrence at this point, which is unfortunately relatively typical, just a very busy stretch of the roadway. And eastbound Finch, east of the 400 at Oakdale, that was blocked because of a vehicle fire, and it's jammed from Weston. Now here's Craig Gear.
6: I've got a slowdown on the westbound Gardner now from west to Spadina to that ramp to South Kingsway, which is closed down for this police investigation. And QEW West, slow Dixie to here, Ontario, Ford Drive to Trafalgar. And from Burloak to the ramp to the 403, there must have been an issue through here. It's a little slow. There is something on one of the ramps here onto the westbound QEW, but it shouldn't cause a delay, but it's starting to slow again here. If you spot anything, let me know. It's Star 680, the MTO

0: Emergency crews continue to search for the person Metrolinx says was struck by a GO train near Exhibition Station, halting trains from going through the area on the Lakeshore West Line. Our Kevin Meisner's there. Also, a double stabbing downtown. Our Carl Hansky at the scene on King and the Fashion District.
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0: 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Special event celebrating Indigenous fashion and culture takes place this weekend. 680's Eva Frigiscato has the details.
5: Runway of Resilience returns to the city for its third year. It's created by Indigenous-owned Seeing Red. Brand ambassador Callie Bomberry says this year it will be held in a larger venue, Evergreen Brickworks.
6: It is truly a full multicultural exhibition. We have people from South America coming. We have people from the United States out west. We have designers from Haudenosaunee territory.
5: Bomberry says there will be more than 20 activations, an Indigenous marketplace, and plenty of designers from all across Turtle Island.
6: We've had Leslie Hampton for the past 3 years. She'll be joining us again this year. We have Yana Manta. They're a sister-brother duo from Ecuador, as well as designers Fineshi Ikwewig. They are a mother-daughter trio.
5: The event takes place tomorrow at 5 p.m. and tickets are still available at weareseeingred.com. I'm Eva Frigiscato.
0: Still ahead, the Friday Morning Market Minute with our senior business analyst, Mike Heppel.
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0: Now, the Dynamic Market Minute with our senior business analyst, Mike Heppel. What are you looking at right now, Mike?
9: Well, Paul, I'm looking at a stable marketplace for stocks in what has been relatively a week of relative volatility. We've had a lack of economic statistics this week, and for the most part, we are between the big corporate earnings. So the market has taken its cue from what's been going on in the energy trade and the bond market, where we've seen U.S. Treasury yields hit 20-year highs. This morning, things are calming down just a little bit on that front, and the U.S. 10-year at 517, 5.17%. The price for oil down $1.70 at $92.92. U.S. Stock futures pointing to 110-point gain for the Dow coming in. The Dow on pace, though, still for its fourth consecutive money-losing week. And the NASDAQ futures higher by 170. Bay Street has a spotlight on Air Canada. The company announcing this morning an $800 million stock buyback in a year where Air Canada stock has already gone up by 50%. Meta Platforms is up in pre-market trade, looking to build on its September to Remember. Meta stock is up 30% month to date and on pace to hit $2 trillion in market cap if the share price goes up by just a dollar in today's trade. Our Canadian dollar at 70.74 is flat at a two-month low. The Canadian dollar exchange rate at $1.43¾. Gold is up $37, $43.35, and Bitcoin steady at $84,300. At the Business Center, I'm Mike Heppel.
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3: Right now, 10 degrees with sunshine. 680 News Time, 8:30.
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5: It's Friday, September 25th. Good morning. I'm Catherine Jeté.
3: I'm Paul Cook. Here's what's making news right now.
6: A person has been struck by a GO train west of Exhibition GO Station. All trains are on hold on the Lakeshore West Line until further notice.
7: An early morning stabbing downtown sends two people to hospital and shuts down a section of King Street.
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12: The season is winding down for the Blue Jays with three against the Reds starting tonight at Rogers Centre. The Falcons stun Green Bay and the Tempo lose the finale. 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
5: 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Traffic and weather together on the ones. Here's Jordan Kerr.
14: Westbound on the 407, the ramp to the southbound 427 remains shut down because of a truck fire cleanup, so keep that in mind. You take that ramp to the 427, you're forced to go northbound, so plan accordingly. This could be a while. Westbound 401 is slow, approaching the 412 to Salem, Whites to Port Union Collectors, then west to Morningside to Bayview Express and Collectors. More delays from Keele Express 400 Collectors to Dixon. On the eastbound 401, it's slow Dixie to Keele, and then from Yonge Express Bayview Collectors to the 404. On the southbound 410, it's slow going from south of Sandalwood to Queen. If you missed it, issues by Courtney Park long gone at this point, no delay. Eastbound Finch, east of the 400 at Oakdale, blocked. That's all because of a vehicle fire. Really backed up from Weston and slow off the 400 ramps. Now here's Craig Gear.
15: There's got to be something on the westbound 403 past 6 north now. So at least a lane blocked with something, maybe something moving, creeping along here on the westbound 403. It's backed up from the QEW and Burloak. So on and off from Burloak all the way through to west of 6 North on the westbound 403. Westbound Gardner slows west of Spadina to the ramp to South Kingsway, which remains closed for a police investigation. With the forecast, Carl Lamb.
16: It's another fantastic day across the GTA with lots of sunshine and a light northerly wind around 10 to 20 kilometers per hour. Your guaranteed high for today is 20 degrees, and then it's still calm and cool tonight with an overnight low of 9 degrees. Today's guaranteed high is 20.
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5: Breaking news from near Exhibition GO Station, where a person has been struck by a train. Emergency crews are on scene, and trains are not moving through the area as police investigate.
3: 680's Kevin Meisner is at the scene this morning and joins us live with the latest. Kevin.
17: Yeah, Paul, we do have a bit of a mystery on our hands at this time. It's something that police are still trying to figure out the details on as well. What we do know is police and emergency services received a call from the train crew on board a GO train suggesting that a person had been hit by that train. It appears to have been a GO train that was inbound to Union Station on the Lakeshore West Line, so it was heading eastbound. That train apparently stopped on the tracks here not far from the South Kingsway. That's my location right now. I caught up with Amrita, who lives in a condo here. She looked off her balcony this morning, and she says she saw that there was some police activity, police actually working with dogs in the area to search for a potential victim.
18: I think the first time I looked out was like around 7, and the train was stopped, and there was people like looking on the tracks, and it looked like they found clothing, picking up pieces of clothing.
17: Now, police are confirming they still have yet to find an individual they believe was struck by the train. They found an injured person in this area, but they don't believe that person was the person struck by the train. In the meantime, the train involved does appear to still be stopped on the tracks here. One positive, I have seen a train, one train heading eastbound through this area and one slowly heading westbound. So I don't know if that's an indication. Perhaps the GO trains are moving through this area. In the meantime, Metrolinx is advised travelers, if your GO train usually takes you through this area, you're going to want to find alternates. We do know that earlier trains inbound and outbound from Union Station were on hold, and no trains were able to roll through this area as this investigation does continue. Reporting live near the GO train tracks near the South Kingsway, Kevin Meisner, 680 News Radio.
5: 680 News Time, 8:35. Breaking news now from downtown, where two men have been rushed to hospital after they were stabbed early this morning. 680's Carl Hanske joins us live from the scene on King, west of Spadina. Carl.
7: Hi, Catherine. Bloodstains on the street show where one of the victims was found here on King Street near Portland Street, where residents tell me around 4:30 this morning something happened.
19: Just some sound, but I didn't know what is it.
20: I heard noise.
21: Screaming?
20: Yeah, screaming.
7: Two males were stabbed here for reasons unknown, both taken to hospital with serious, possibly life-threatening injuries.
22: This area is just bad. There's so many drugs and crackheads running around everywhere. You can't trust anything.
7: It looks like one victim was found here on King and one may have been located around the corner on Portland. There is a trail of blood leading them around both streets. Sections of both streets also taped off now and closed for this investigation. Reporting live at Kingland and Portland downtown. Carl Hanske, 680 News Radio.
14: 680 traffic update, a new issue eastbound 401 at Westney. The second lane from the right was blocked with a stalled vehicle, then a collision blocked off part of the right lane. It's jamming up approaching Westney. More details at 841. I'm Jordan Kerr.
3: 680 News Time, 836. Great weekend weather to enjoy one of the many outdoor events. But as we hear from 680 Charlene Close, your transit options are slightly different than usual.
8: No scare in the air when it comes to the forecast for the opening weekend of Halloween Haunt at Canada's Wonderland.
23: Want to play hide and clap?
8: Our meteorologist Carl Lamb says you can confidently wear your lederhosen at the 15th annual Oktoberfest at Fort York.
16: You don't have any rain to worry about this weekend, so you can absolutely go out and enjoy.
8: It's a great night for Weezer fans heading into Scotiabank Arena. Shaboozey is on the lakeshore at RBC Amphitheater. Your transit options a bit more complicated. No subway service on Line 1 between Finch and Shepherd. Also, no GO trains running between Rouge Hill and Danforth this weekend, and the entire Stouffville line. Charlene Close, 680 News Radio.
5: The Blue Jays wrap a disappointing season this weekend at Rogers Center with viral comments from their top star acting as a backdrop, along with a possible farewell to some veteran stars. Our Simon Bennett is here ahead of Fan Appreciation Weekend.
12: Almost winning the World Series on November 1st. This time it's over before September ends. The Jays are back at Rogers Center to wrap their 50th season against Cincinnati. How will the fans respond to Vlad Guerrero Jr. and viral comments on his contract? Almost everyone has an opinion here. One, ESPN's Jeff Passan.
24: I saw this as somebody who's truly exceptional at what he does, all of a sudden not feeling so exceptional and having something of an immature response to it.
12: George Springer's contract is up. Is this his swan song in Toronto? And 42-year-old Max Scherzer is expected to pitch at some point this weekend, dropping hints he will have an announcement on his future. Game time tonight, 7 o'clock. Simon Bennett, 680 News Radio.
3: 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Taylor Swift is back, dropping four new tracks this morning before the premiere of a new music video that reads more like a short film. 680's Jamie Pulfer joins us, going into a big weekend for Swifties.
25: Almost a year after the life of a showgirl, Taylor Swift tacks four new songs onto the album, calling it the encore.
26: About the devil on his shoulder, under his
25: Patient Zero, the first song, a newly married Swift still singing about those toxic relationships. And there's a lot of buzz about who that one's about. We'll see the music video starring Dakota Johnson, Colin Farrell, for the first time at the VMAs on Sunday. Her next song, Cleveland. Some on Reddit say the beginning sounds a little like the theme from The Office, so I did a little mashup. You can't unhear it. The others, Pink Clouding and Babylon, equally catchy. Swift again teaming up with Max Martin and Shellback. And before the encore even dropped, it set records on Spotify.

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1: Still to come, a stalled vehicle and a collision on the eastbound 401 at Westney. You'll hear traffic and weather together.
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1: It's time for Rogers Xfinity Internet traffic and weather together on the ones. Here's Jordan Kerr.
12: Now, this report is brought to you by Click and Park. On the eastbound 401, it's slow from Dixie to Keele and both Express and Collectors, and from Yonge Express, Bayview Collectors to the 404. Then at Westney, an issue. So the second lane from the right was blocked off with a stalled vehicle. Had a call about that from a traffic spotter. And by the time we found it on camera, there had been a collision in the right lane in the same spot. So obviously the stalled vehicle ended up adding to an issue through here. So got to couple

0: of vehicles off, half in the right lane, half on the right shoulder, and then that other stuck car in the second lane from the right. So people are kind of snaking through the issue right now. It's jamming up approaching Westney to it once emergency crews properly arrive on scene, which is happening right this very second. A fire truck just rolling up. It looks like they're about to block off the two right lanes. So that's what's going on there on the eastbound 401 at Westney. Collision installed vehicle. Westbound 401 is slow approaching the 412 to Salem. Delays white support Union collectors. And then from Morningside to Bayview in both Express and Collectors, then slow Keel Express 400 Collectors to Dixon. The westbound 407 ramp to southbound 427 is closed for truck fire cleanup, and southbound on the 400 approaching Rutherford, stalled truck in the right lane, backed up from Major McKenzie. It's then slow from south of Finch to the 401, backed up on the ramp to Finch because eastbound Finch east of the 400 was blocked because of a vehicle fire there, backed up from Weston. Now here's Craig Gear.
1: Got a delay or two happening. Westbound Gardner from west of Spadina to the ramp to South Kingsway, which is closed for this police investigation. And then busy on the QBW westbound, Dixie to here, Ontario, 4 Drive to Trafalgar, and Burloke to the 403 ramp, and continues to slow all the way to west of York. So just past 6 North, past York, and the left lane's blocked off with a crash there. It's also busy on the West 403 from Winston Churchill to the 407. East 403 slow, 6 South to Waterdown, and then from the QEW to Dundas. Concert, dinner, meeting, or night out? Choose from thousands of parking spots across downtown Toronto. Reserve your spot in just a few taps with the Click and Park app. With the forecast, Carl Lam.
2: We are finally going to have some above average daytime high temperatures across the GTA today with a guaranteed high of 20, lots of sunshine, and then we're down to an overnight low of 9, and then for tomorrow it is sun and cloud, temperatures getting a little warmer as well, 22 for the high with a light northerly wind for your Saturday, and then down to 11 on Saturday night. Today's guaranteed high is 20.
3: Right now, 10 degrees with sunshine, 680 News Time, 8:43.
4: A busy day coming up at Queen's Park with a number of Ford government officials set to give updates on the province's finances, infrastructure, and the impact of Trump tariffs.
3: Our Mike Eppel reports in the 680 Business Center.
5: Premier Doug Ford convenes his cabinet today to assess and give updates on the current state of the provincial economy with the effects of the escalated trade war and the budget pacing toward a $13 billion deficit. There will also be questions about Volkswagen's planned slowdown on the production schedule for the $7 billion EV battery plant in St. Thomas, which has now been pushed to 2029, 2 years later than first scheduled. 10:45 this morning, Economic Development, Trade and Jobs Minister Vic Fedeli gives an update on tariff response. At 12:45, Finance Minister Peter Bethlenfalvy updates the province's fiscal position after program spending for the past year topped $220 billion. But Bethlenfalvy has said the government is doing better than earlier projections from the Financial Accountability Office. And at 3:15 this afternoon, updates from the Ministers of Transportation and Energy on infrastructure projects. Mike Apple, 680 News Radio.
4: Still to come,
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4: Sunny, 13 degrees in downtown Toronto. Good morning. I'm Catherine Jeté.
3: I'm Paul Cook. Here are the top stories this Friday morning.
4: A train crew says it hit someone on the tracks early this morning, and now police can't find the victim. It happened west of the Exhibition GO station, causing transit issues for the morning rush. But our Kevin Meisner at the scene says trains are now running again, but at reduced speeds. Two men are seriously hurt, one of them possibly life-threatening, after they were stabbed early this morning on King west of Spadina. No arrests have been made. And a guaranteed

0: High of 20 today, 22 Saturday and Sunday with no rain in sight. It's shaping up to be an absolutely perfect first weekend of fall.
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2: You know, Catherine, Jay's final weekend of the season. We talked about Vladdy all morning. This article just dropped on Sportsnet.ca from Shai Davidi, where he chatted with George Springer. His last weekend probably in Jay's colors, quote, it's emotional to think about it, he said. The article saying he's going to try and do his best to embrace being back home one last time. And then Shai hit this. Springer's been coy about the future. Some hinting maybe he's retiring. We'll see. Max Scherzer may have an announcement this weekend about what he's doing beyond this year. Lots of closure. And it starts at 7 o'clock against the Reds on Sportsnet 590 The Fan. And Sportsnet, week three of the NFL started with a surprise blowout win for the Atlanta Falcons in Green Bay, 35-14. Huge night for Bijan Robinson. Two scores and 213 total yards. That's it for the Toronto Tempo's first season. It was another loss, 95-81 to Connecticut. They and the Sun finished tied with the best odds to win the draft lottery, both at 11-33. The Toronto Argos look for their fourth straight win tonight, 8 o'clock in Winnipeg, and to get a break, Bombers quarterback Zach Collaros is out. It'll be Drew Brown instead. 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
0: 6:30 news time, 8:49. Peel police say they're aware of an anonymous letter circulating in the community that contains hate-motivated threats directed at Islamic centers and institutions. Officers are investigating and have been stationed near mosques and schools. It comes a day after Durham Region's police chief says two separate arrests were made this week after an anti-Muslim and anti-Jewish threat were made. While here in Toronto, the North American Muslim Foundation says a woman was punched in the face while exiting a TTC bus in Scarborough Wednesday morning. They say she wears a hijab and they fear she may have been targeted due to her faith. In Mississauga, the top four mayoral candidates will debate this afternoon. Incumbent Carolyn Parrish, former Mayor Bonnie Crombie, and councillors Alvin Tedjo and Deepika Demerla are taking part. It's planned for 2:30 this afternoon at Sheridan College. Election Day is October 26th. 6:30 news time, 8:50.
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0: 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It's time for Rogers Xfinity Internet. Traffic and weather together on the ones. Here's Jordan Kerr.
8: This report's brought to you by Don Valley North Lexus. Westbound 407, rammed to the southbound 427, remains closed off for a truck fire cleanup. Westbound 401 is slow from the 412 to Salem. Then it's backed up from west of Nielsen now, off and on Express and Collectors to Avenue Road. It's starting to break up a bit. Westbound 401 then slow going from west of Keele Express, 400 Collectors to Dixon. On the east.

westbound 401. There are delays from Mavis to Hurontario Ontario and the Collectors, then from Dixie to Keel and both Express and Collectors, then again from Yonge Express, Bayview Collectors to the 404 DVP ramps. Issues at Westney, two right lanes are blocked off, a stalled vehicle and a collision in the same spot. It's jammed up from east of Brock Road to Westney. On the southbound 404, delays from Elgin Mills to 16th Avenue, Finch down the DVP to south of Lawrence, then busy through Don Mills, and then it's filling in south of Bloor to the Richmond ramp. On the southbound

0: DVP. Issues in town on eastbound Finch east of the 400 may have cleared. There was a vehicle fire here. It's still a bit busy east of the 400, but it's not as jammed as it was before. A southbound 400 itself approaching Rutherford had a right lane blocked off with a stalled truck backed up from Teston. Now here's Craig Gear.
1: I'm pretty slow here on the westbound Gardner from west of Jamison now to the ramp to South Kingsway. There may be something just west of here. I did see that left lane slowing down to a crawl and people trying to get out of that lane. And now it's like really, really heavy through here. So if you're through here, let me know. It's star 680. But we'll give Toronto Transportation a call and see if they can peek around and see if there might be a lane blocked on the actual West Garner. But right now, that's what we know is the ramp to South Kingsway closed for this police investigation. Westbound 403. It's busy from, from Bronte on the QEW all the way through to west of York where it's a crash. And the MTO are saying here the left lane is blocked. So just the one lane block, but it's really jammed up from Bronte on the QEW all the way through to west of York on the westbound 403. Toronto bound slow about Burloak to east of Dorval with lane realignment on the QEW. Erin Mills to Dixie and the East Gardner slow from the 427 to Jarvis. We have delay on the south 427 as well from Finch down to the 409 ramp, down to a single lane for long-term road work. 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With the forecast, Carl Lamb.
2: Feels like we've been working towards this all week. We're finally hitting the 20-degree mark today. That is your guaranteed high, and we will have plenty of sunshine and a nice northerly breeze around 10 to 20 kilometers per hour. Then for tonight, we're down to a low of 9. For tomorrow, it is a mix of sun and cloud, and then temperatures getting up to 22, so a bit warmer than average for this time of year as well, and then we'll still have a light northerly wind tomorrow as well. Today's guaranteed high is 20.
3: Right now, downtown, we have sunshine. It's 13 degrees. Coming up at 9 o'clock, emergency crews are on scene near the Exhibition GO station after reports a person was hit by a train. Police have been looking for a victim but haven't found one yet. Trains have started running once again through that stretch, but at slower speeds.
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8: Taylor Swift will receive the inaugural Artist Director honors, and the music video for her new song Patient Zero will premiere. She's also nominated for 11 awards. Other nominees include Ariana Grande, Olivia Dean, Bruno Mars, and Ella Langley. Kacey Musgraves is said to perform a special tribute to Dolly Parton, and George Michael will be honored with a special performance from Ray, Somber, and Teddy Swims. Madonna leads the nominations with 13 and is set to open the show, marking her first VMA performance in over two decades. Snoop Dogg hosts the show Sunday night at 7:30 on CBS. I'm Eva Fragiscatos.
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1: 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Here is Mike Apple.
2: Morning, Catherine. Looking at the market futures holding steady to the upside. Looks like it's going to be an okay start here to the trading session on Wall Street, with the Dow futures up 160 points and the NASDAQ futures up by about the same on a points basis, 0.5% to the upside. Price for oil coming down $2.50, 2.7% at 92.08. But in a week where the price here in the GTA for gas has gone up close to 10 cents. Since Monday, looks like we're going to see another penny increase going into Saturday morning for gas here in the city, and the expected pump price tomorrow, almost $1.89. Watching Costco stock in pre-market action drop despite the big box retailer reporting stellar earnings and a big increase in revenue, but Costco's bottom line was boosted by tariff refunds. So investors are kind of looking at that as a one-off item. And they did see a little bit of a slowdown in some of the new membership sales results as well. As Canada considers bringing Chinese EVs into the country, one of the leaders out of China unveiling new ultra-fast EV charging technology. Geely Automotive says it's got a new fast charger that can take a battery from 10% to 70% in just 4.5 minutes charge time. The Canadian dollar steady, 70.72 cents U.S. Gold is up $40 at $43.38. At the Business Center, I'm Mike Apple.
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1: Right now, downtown sunshine, 13 degrees. 680 News Radio is CFTR AM Toronto. 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
9: It's Friday, September 25th. Good morning. I'm Paul Cook.
1: I'm Catherine Jette. Here's what's making news right now.
10: It appears trains are moving again on the Lakeshore West Line after earlier reports of someone being struck by a GO train west of Exhibition Station. Despite an extensive search, it's unclear if anyone was actually found injured.
11: A section of King Street downtown is shut down due to an early morning stabbing.
12: It's terrifying.
13: Very frightening.
11: Two people rushed to the hospital.
14: The first weekend of fall is giving summer vibes, but getting to the many outdoor events will take some extra effort with parked subway cars and GO trains.
15: Another big Taylor Swift drop. But I was peeping, from the four new songs released at midnight. We're getting into all of it.
16: It wasn't supposed to end this soon. Out of the playoffs, the Jays begin their season-ending weekend at Rogers Centre against the Reds tonight. Sports at 15.
2: The lead negotiator for U.S. trade says the White House is in no urgency to reach a deal with Canada to remove tariffs. Stock futures moving up as the price for oil cools down. Dow futures up 150, business at 26.
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0: Other. Here's Jordan Kerr.
1: Westbound on the 407, the ramp to the southbound 427 remains closed off because of a truck fire cleanup, so keep that in mind. You'll be forced to go northbound. Eastbound on the 401 at Westney, the two right lanes are blocked off because of a collision. It's backed up from east of Brock Road to Westney because of that. On the westbound 401, there are delays 412 to Salem, and then from McCowan now, expressing collectors to Avenue Road, and from the 400, expressing collectors to Dixon. Southbound on the 400, there was an issue approaching Rutherford in the right lane. It looks as if that's cleared away. It's still slow from Teston towards Rutherford, but the volume is breaking up. Then there are delays south of Finch to the 401. In town, King Street is closed between Brant and Portland, which is between Bathurst and Spadina because of an ongoing police investigation. And Danforth Road was blocked east of Midland from Wolf Avenue to Greystone Walk, all because of a collision. Now here's Craig Gear.
2: West Gardner, yes, there is a collision just past South Kingsway. So there, it's looking like a left lane was blocked here. It may have cleared off. Traffic spotters were saying a couple of vehicles and the occupants were exchanging information off to the left side. That left lane was blocked, but it could be reopened now. But the ramp to South Kingsway is still closed for this police investigation that's happening on the train tracks. Delays on the West Gardner from Jameson to west of South Kingsway. Westbound 403 west of York. This crash here has moved into the left shoulder only. All live lanes open according to MTO, and delays heavy beginning on the QEW from Bronte. With the forecast, Carl Am.
3: It is going to be another sunny day today across the GTA with a guaranteed high of 20 degrees. We'll have a light northerly wind around 10 to 20 kilometers per hour. And then for tonight, it's clear and we're down to a low of 9. Your guaranteed high is 20.
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0: Happening now, trains running once again, but at reduced speed on the Lakeshore West Line after being halted earlier due to reports someone had been hit by a GO train. But so far, no victim has been found.
4: 680's Kevin Meisner joins us live from the scene with the latest. Kevin.
5: Yeah, Catherine, I can see GO trains moving here again on the Lakeshore West Line west of Exhibition Station. And just minutes ago, the eastbound train that had been stopped on the track since about 6 o'clock this morning, right over the South Kingsway ramps, started heading eastbound again. Toronto police say a GO train crew member apparently spotted someone on the tracks around 6 this morning or shortly thereafter, believing that that person was struck by his train. And he immediately stopped with passengers on board. Amrita lives in a condo here near the South Kingsway and actually watched from her balcony as police converged on the scene and began a search.
6: Looked like they found clothing, picking up pieces of clothing. And the next time I looked out, like I said, the traffic is stopped on the ramp here, and there was two cops with two dogs looking for something.
5: Now, this is where things get really mysterious. Toronto police located an injured person, but they don't believe that person was actually hit by the train, and it's unclear how that person sustained their injuries. It does appear police have wrapped up their search, and I can see the paramedics who were positioned in this area have also cleared the area as well. Reporting live at the Gardner and South Kingsway, Kevin Meisner, 680 News Radio.
0: 680 News Time, 905. Breaking news this morning from downtown, where the search for a suspect continues after two men were stabbed and seriously hurt. 680's Carl Hansky's at the scene on King Street west of Spadina and joins us live. Carl.
7: Yeah, Paul, the double stabbing looks to have occurred outside this nightclub here on King Street near Portland Street, where a blood-stained shirt sits on the roadway, and there are bloodstains running down the street and running right next to these residents' condo building.
6: I'd be scared stupid, of course. It's terrifying.
8: Very frightening. I woke up to some noises. I think it was this.
9: That's very unsettling.
7: Both victims were rushed to hospital with serious, possibly life-threatening injuries. It looks like one was found here on King Street and one located around the corner on Portland Street. A chunk of both streets is taped off and guarded by police. No traffic getting through, including streetcars, which are having to detour as well. Reporting live at King and Portland downtown, Carl Hansky, 680 News Radio.
4: 680 News Time, 906. Lots going on around the city on this first weekend of fall. And while the weather won't get in your way, some transit disruptions just might. 680's Charlene Close has the weekend news you can use.
10: It's perfect Lederhosen weather.
9: Fort York hosts Oktoberfest this weekend. Our meteorologist Carl Lamb says the only chill in the air will be at Canada's Wonderland for Halloween haunt.
3: We'll finally hit 20 degrees today, and we'll have some slightly warmer conditions for the weekend as well.
9: A dry night tonight for Weezer.

0: fans leaving Scotiabank Arena, and for anyone with shibuzi at RBC Amphitheater, there is a weekend subway closure on Line 1, Yonge University, but it's only from Finch to Sheppard. GO trains are not running on the Stouffville line or Lakeshore East from Rouge Hill to Danforth. A rundown of events and transit issues is at toronto.citynews.ca. 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
1: 680 News Time, 9:07. It's a season with promise left unfulfilled. Just three more days for fans to catch the Blue Jays before a potentially very long winter. Our Simon Bennett has the latest ahead of the final homestand.
2: Expectations were high after last year's run of the Fall Classic, but he won't even have a winning record in 2026. Now playing out the string against Cincinnati, Vladimir Guerrero Jr. making news for comments in Spanish regarding his contract. We'll see how the fans react. Media not short of opinions, MLB insider John Morosi.
3: I understand fans are upset. They have every right to be. The organization might well be upset. They have every right to be. But Vladdy cares. And if he didn't care, we wouldn't have seen what we saw in 2025.
2: This could very well be George Springer's last weekend as a Jay with his contract running out, while Max Scherzer is expected to pitch at some point with word his future will be announced. Simon Bennett, 680 News Radio.
4: This just into 680 News Radio. A man's being rushed to hospital after a stabbing downtown. It happened near Sherbourne and Queen just after 8 this morning. Toronto police say the man in his 60s has serious but non-life-threatening injuries. Another man's been arrested. There's no word, though, on charges.
1: 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An anonymous letter containing alleged hate-motivated threats has apparently been circulating in Peel region. Police say they are aware of the threats being made toward Islamic centers and institutions and are actively investigating. Officers have set up near mosques and schools. This follows three alleged hate crimes this week. Durham's police chief says two separate arrests were related to anti-Muslim and anti-Jewish threats. And the North American Muslim Foundation says a woman wearing a hijab was punched in the face while getting off the bus.
4: 680 News Time, 9:09.
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1: Coming up in 60 seconds, traffic and weather together on the ones, including the ongoing closure of the westbound 407 ramp to southbound 427 for truck fire cleanup.
4: 680 News Time, 9:10.
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1: Rogers, Xfinity, Internet, traffic and weather together on the ones. Here's Jordan Kerr.
8: This report is brought to you by Diamond and Diamond Lawyers. On the westbound 407, the ramp to the southbound 427 remains closed for a truck fire cleanup. So keep that in mind. If you take that shared ramp, you got to go northbound. On the westbound 401, watch out west of McAllen and the Express. Some debris cleanup happening in the left lane. They're moving along. They're moving quite fast now. They might be done at this point. So they're just operating in the area. There are delays on the westbound 401 from the 412 to Salem. And then it's slow going from McAllen to Avenue, and then again from the 400 to Dixon in both Express and Collectors. Southbound on the 404, busy from Elgin Mills to 16th Avenue, and then delays on the southbound 404 DVP combination from Finch to south of Lawrence. On the eastbound 401, it's busy through here, Ontario, and the Collectors, then Dixie to Keele, Express and Collectors. Then it's slow from Yonge Express, Bayview Collectors to the 404. Then at Westney, two right lanes are blocked off. Had a stalled vehicle, then a collision happened in the same spot, so crews are on scene.

0: for that. It's backed up from east of Brock Road to Westney. It's right after the off-ramp that the collision took place. So crews are through there. It's heavy. Southbound 400 delays from Teston to Rutherford and then Shepherd to the 401. Now here's Craig Gear.
1: It's busy on the West Gardner. We have got the ramp to South Kingsway reopened. It looks like police investigation is all wrapped up there on the, at least this ramp. I'm not quite sure about the train track portion. But anyway, westbound Gardner, nothing to see anymore on that ramp to South Kingsway. And you can get there if you need. West of South Kingsway, we have a crash and it's the left lane blocked off. So the Toronto Transportation crew with the blocker trucks that were blocking the ramp to South Kingsway have now moved on over west of here to block that left lane for a collision cleanup. Delays still from Jamison to west of South Kingsway. Slow Dixie to here, Ontario on the QEW, Ford Drive to Trafalgar. And then it gets busy from Appleby Line on the QEW all the way through to west of 6 North, west of York Boulevard on the westbound 403. So crash cleanup here. Moved into the left shoulder. This has definitely helped out the drive, but it's still busy. You paid for your disability benefits, and now the insurance company says no. Call Diamond & Diamond, Canada's largest injury law firm, with over $1 billion in settlements. 1-800-567-HURT. With the forecast, Carl Lam.
2: Feels like we've been working towards this all week. We're finally hitting the 20-degree mark today. That is your guaranteed high, and we will have plenty of sunshine and a nice northerly breeze around 10 to 20 kilometers per hour. Then for tonight, we're down to a low of 9. For tomorrow, it is a mix of sun and cloud, and then temperatures getting up to 22, so a bit warmer than average for this time of year as well, and then we'll still have a light northerly wind tomorrow as well. Today's guaranteed high is 20.
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4: With EV sales on a slowdown, Volkswagen says its planned southwestern Ontario gigafactory to make batteries is now on a delayed production schedule.
3: Our Mike Apple reports from the 680 Business Center.
5: Volkswagen has tapped the brakes on the production schedule for its massive battery plant in St. Thomas, with the first product set to come off the lines in 2029. That's 2 years later than initially proposed. PowerCo Canada, which is a subsidiary of the German automaker, says it's aligning the $7 billion project's timeline to the evolving market demand for EVs and VW's long-term strategy. This follows the dramatic drop-off in EV sales and has restructured its global operations with an estimated 50,000 job cuts this year. The St. Thomas Gigafactory was first announced in 2023, with the federal and provincial governments committing more than $1 billion in upfront capital costs. The company says 1,300 construction jobs are still a go, and the eventual employment should reach 3,000. Mike Apple, 680 News Radio.
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6: The man who helped lead the Knicks to their first NBA championship in over 50 years will take on hosting duties for the season opener of Saturday Night Live.
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4: Yes, it is Friday. Another sunny day on the way for the GTA. Our guaranteed high 20. Good morning. I'm Paul Cook.
3: I'm Catherine Jette. Here are the top stories right now.
4: Trains moving again on the Lakeshore West Line through Exhibition Station, but at reduced speed after being halted earlier due to reports of a person having been struck by a GO train. So far, no victims been found. Double stabbing downtown. Two men rushed to hospital. Life-threatening injuries happened on King Street west of Spadina. The assailant remains at large. Also been a stabbing at Sherbourne and Queen. A man says serious but not life-threatening injuries. A suspect under arrest. And a gorgeous weekend of the six. Rain-free, sunshine, lots to do with the gang, including fan appreciation for the Blue Jays' final series of the season at Rogers Center, Halloween Haunt at Wonderland, Oktoberfest at Fort York, weekend news you can use, including events, weather, road closures, and transit impacts, all posted at toronto.citynews.ca.
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1: Ball for the Jays. A weekend to say goodbye and thank the fans. Three more in Rogers Center against Cincinnati because they were off. No real hints as to any lineup stuff. Vlad Guerrero Jr. at home for the first time since those viral comments. 7 o'clock on Sportsnet, 590 The Fan and Sportsnet. Four games to go for the Argos, who will finish no worse than second in the East at 8-6. They face the Bombers tonight. Winnipeg at 8 o'clock looking for their fourth straight win. NHL this morning. Sportsnet's Elliot Friedman reports the projected salary cap for 2028-29, that's two seasons from now, could be $127.5 million. That's $20 million than it is now. Of course, tied in with league business revenue projections at over $8 billion this year in mixed currency. The Leafs on their preseason team bonding in Arizona as a countdown to Tuesday's opener continues. Sports at 15 and 45 past every hour or anytime at sportsnet.ca.
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0: 680 News Time, 919. Huge music news this morning. Almost a year after the life of a showgirl, Taylor Swift is back with four new tracks. And there's even more to come for Swifties this weekend. 680's Jamie Palfer has the deep dive.
6: Sleepless in Swiftieland. The song's dropping at midnight, released under the life of a showgirl umbrella called The Encore. But I was Clouding, one that fans are already obsessed with.
7: Wow, I like this song a lot. That's giving champagne problems. It's giving getaway car. It's giving maroon.
6: Babylon is the last track. You never knew that it was Babylon till it was gone. Some say it could actually be the bridge to her next album. The song Cleveland, essentially another ode to Travis Kelce. It's where he grew up. And this one. Patient Zero, another toxic relationship. That star-studded music video premieres at the VMAs on Sunday. Jamie Palfer, 680 News Radio.
0: Coming up in 60 seconds, traffic and weather together on the ones, including the weekend forecast, now just a workday away. 680 News Time, 920.
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0: 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Here's Jordan Kerr.
13: This report is brought to you by Richmond Hill Toyota on the eastbound 401 at West Nee. The two right lanes are blocked off all because of a collision and stalled vehicle. Both happened in the same spot. It's backed up from east to Brock Road. Before that, it's busy through here, Ontario, and the collectors, and then delays from Dixie to Keele in both express and collectors. Just getting word of a new issue. The northbound Dixie ramp to the eastbound 401 has a right lane blocked off with a stalled vehicle, so watch out for that. Then there are delays from Young Express Baby Collectors to the 404, and of course east of Brock Road to West Team. As I mentioned, those two right lanes are blocked off. On the westbound 401, it's slow 412 to Salem, then west to McCowan to Avenue, and again from the 400 Express and Collectors to Dixon. Westbound

0: On the 407, the ramp to southbound 427 is closed. That's all because of a truck fire cleanup. Southbound on the 404 DVP, slow going from Elgin Mills to 16th Avenue, and then delays from Finch to south of Lawrence. There was an issue south of York Mills, and it looks like it's still there. So south of York Mills, the right lane is blocked up with a stalled vehicle. We've got Toronto Transportation on scene. So that's in the middle of that backup between Finch and south of Lawrence. Now here's Craig Gear.
1: I'm busy on the West Gardner from Jameson to west of South Kingsway. It's a crash cleanup in the left lane. Delays Dixie to here, Ontario on the QEW westbound and 4 Drive to Trafalgar. On and off from Appleby Line to west of York Boulevard on the westbound 403. It's a crash here, and that's in the left shoulder. Northbound 410, the ramp to Beauvaird. Watch out, there's a stalled vehicle blocking the right lane on the ramp. It's not really impacting the ride too badly on the north 410. Southbound, it's just volume delays south of Sandalwood to Queen. Toronto bound QBW, slow Burloak to east of Dorval with lane realignment. Erin Mills to Dixie and the East Gardner from the 427 to Jarvis. Toyota, get in and go with thousands in credits on all new in-stock and incoming 26 Tacoma and Tundra gas and hybrid models. 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With the forecast, Carl Lamb.
2: You can expect these dry and comfortable conditions to last right through the weekend as well. So today's guaranteed high is 20 degrees, plenty of sunshine, a light northerly wind around 10 to 20 kilometers per hour, and then we're down to an overnight low of 9. For tomorrow, it's sun and cloud, temperatures up to a high of 22, and we still have that light northerly wind as well. We're down to 11 tomorrow night. Then for Sunday, sun and cloud and also a high of 22. Today's guaranteed high is 20.
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4: Coming up at 9:30, GO Train service has resumed on the Lakeshore West line, but at a reduced speed after earlier reports a person had been struck by a train near Exhibition Station. But so far, no victim has been found.
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2: 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I'm Eva Frangiscatos.
1: Still ahead, the lead trade negotiator for the U.S. says there's no urgency to get a deal with Canada, and AI stocks are getting a lift from another multi-billion dollar deal for Anthropic. Business in 60 seconds.
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1: Now, the Dynamic Market Minute with our senior business analyst, Mike Heppel. What are we expecting today, Mike?
12: I'm expecting a pretty good start here to the trading day. A Friday feeling, if you will, on the markets, Paul. Dow futures up 140 points. NASDAQ futures up 120 just before the start of trade. If you take the word of the lead negotiator for the United States on trade at his comments this morning, sounds like the discussions between the U.S. and Canada are currently in limbo related to the escalated trade war between the two countries. Jameson Greer in an interview on CNBC this morning saying the U.S. has had good conversations about potential deals, but there is no urgency on the side of the White House to get anything done with the Canadian negotiators on trade. Greer saying the U.S. is still getting what it needs from Canada in terms of oil, gas, and potash, and they're comfortable where they are. And Greer also saying he was asked about trade talks with China's President Xi, still on day two of the summit with U.S. President Donald Trump. And they're looking at potential side agreements on a number of trade prospects on a preferential basis between the U.S. and China. We have the price for oil this morning down $2 at $92.50. That's a drop of 2.2%. That's actually helping cool off the bond trade just a little bit and giving a positive underpinning to stocks. And the Canadian dollar steady at a two-month low right now at 70.70 cents U.S. At the Business Center, I'm Mike Apple.
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2: 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We'll see.
1: 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The Midday Show's next with Sarah Parrott and Irene Preklip. Have a great weekend. I'm Paul Cook.
2: 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It's 9:30.
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4: Good morning. This is Friday, September 25th. I'm Sarah Parrott.
5: And I'm Irene Preklit. Here's what's making news this hour.
6: Trains are once again traveling through Exhibition Station this hour after reports someone was struck by a train earlier this morning. Although after an extensive search, police are still unsure that anyone was actually hit.
7: A double stabbing downtown shuts down a section of King Street.
4: Another stabbing is being investigated by Toronto police. This one happening near Moss Park around 8 this morning.
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10: It wasn't supposed to end this soon. The season wrapping up with the Blue Jays. Their final series against the Reds starts tonight at Rogers Center. Sports at 45.
11: Tech stocks getting a lift in the opening trades with Anthropic doing a $13 billion supply deal with Akamai Technology. The TSX opening the day down as the price for oil slides. Business at 56.
4: 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Traffic and weather together are the ones. Here's Craig Gear.
12: Well, problems along the West Gardner and the 403 still. Because of the 403 issue, delays on the westbound QEW. So westbound Gardner past South Kingsway, it's the left lane blocked off with a crash. And delays from Jamison to west of South Kingsway. And then slow on the QEW, Dixie to here, Ontario, thereabouts. And then 4 Drive to Trafalgar. Then it gets slow again because of a crash on the westbound 403. Now that's been cleared. It was in two lanes, then the left lane, then moved into just the shoulder, but now it's completely clear. This all happened west of York Boulevard on the westbound 403. Still with a delay approaching Walker's Line on the QEW all the way through to where that crash scene was. Now eastbound might have a new collision approaching Aberdeen. Eastbound 403, at least a lane blocked here. If you want to let me know what it is, it's star 680. A delay is heavy from 6 south, and then it's busy past here. About approaching 6 north to pass Waterdown on the eastbound 403 with volume delays. We have delays too on the eastbound Gardner from approaching Parkline east of Islington around there, all the way through to the Jarvis ramp still. DVP north, couple of issues. One's new, north of Don Mills in the right lane, stalled vehicle, delays as you approach that, and then slow Eglinton up to York Mills. And a new problem as well on the southbound DVP south of York Mills. This one's sitting in the right lane, delays Finch to south of Lawrence. Eastbound 401, the problem at Westney, all cleared up. A bit of a delay left as you approach Westney to that exit at Westney. And westbound delays to 412 to Salem, but no problems on the westbound 401. With the forecast, here's Carl Lamb.
13: It is going to be another sunny day today across the GTA with a guaranteed high of 20 degrees. We'll have a light northerly wind around 10 to 20 kilometers per hour. And then for tonight, it's clear and we're down to a low of 9. Your guaranteed high is 20.
4: Right now at Pearson Airport, mainly sunny and 12 degrees. 680 News Time, 9:33. GO trains are rolling again along a portion of the Lakeshore West line, but it's a slow go. This after reports of a person struck early this morning, but the incident remains a mystery as officials can't find a victim.
5: 680 Scott Burnett is following this and joins us live with the details. Good morning, Scott.
6: Good morning, Irene and Sarah. Yeah, still no confirmation about exactly what happened here this morning. As you mentioned, trains have slowly begun running through Exhibition Station again. Toronto police saying it was just after 6 o'clock when a GO train crew member say they spotted a person on the tracks about halfway between Exhibition and Mimico stations. They believe they were hit by the train that they were on. Amrita lives in a nearby condo and watched from her balcony as police conducted their search for a victim.
14: The first time I looked out was like around 7 and the train was stopped and there was people like looking on the tracks and it looked like they found

0: clothing.
1: Toronto police have since found an injured person in that area, but they do not believe that that person was hit by a train. It's unclear how they were injured. Police appear to have wrapped up their search and paramedics are no longer at the scene. A slow order is still in place for GO trains through that stretch, though, so passengers can expect ongoing delays on the line until that's lifted. Reporting live, I'm Scott Burnett.
2: Well, Toronto police are investigating early morning violence in the downtown core near King West in Portland. As we hear from 680's Carl Hansky, the search is on for a suspect following a double stabbing.
3: A blood-soaked shirt sits on the roadway here on King Street near Portland, marking the spot where one of the two victims collapsed after being stabbed. Residents say they heard screams at around 4:30 this morning, but also say people yell and scream here all the time.
4: It's very bad. Too many homeless. So it's really bad. It's getting worse even.
5: There's problems constantly.
6: It's getting scary. When it passed 2 o'clock, I'm not coming out. I'm staying in my house.
3: Both victims suffered serious, possibly life-threatening knife wounds. It's unclear, though, what led to this stabbing. A section of King Street here and Portland Street are taped off and closed off to traffic while police investigate. At King and Portland downtown, Carl Hansky, 680 News Radio.
2: We've got breaking news from downtown where Toronto police are at the scene of a separate stabbing near Moss Park. Officers were called to Queen and Sherbourne around 8 this morning and found a man in his 60s with stab wounds. Toronto paramedics say the victim suffered serious, non-life-threatening injuries. Police say a man was arrested at the scene. An anonymous letter containing alleged hate-motivated threats has apparently been circulating in Peel Region. Police say they're aware of the threats being made toward Islamic centers and institutions and are actively investigating. Officers have set up near mosques and schools. This follows three alleged hate crimes this week. Durham's police chief says two separate arrests were made to anti-Muslim and anti-Jewish threats. And the North American Muslim Foundation says a woman wearing a hijab was punched in the face while getting off the bus.
0: The province will be holding multiple press conferences today on their plan to fight Trump's tariffs. The updates kick off at 10:45 this morning with details on Ontario's tariff response from the province's Washington.

0: for Olivia Chow, who will make an announcement in the ward where her main opponent was a counselor. She will be outside of 500 Dawes Road near Victoria Park and St. Clair around 10 this morning. That is in a part of candidate Brad Bradford's old ward of Beaches East York. The landlord of that notorious apartment building was hit with a fine of more than $1 million over the summer for 13 counts of failing to comply with an order issued under the property standards bylaw.
1: Meanwhile, Mississauga's top mayoral candidates will face off in their first debate of the municipal campaign. It will include incumbent Mayor Carolyn Parrish, former Mayor Bonnie Crombie, and councillors Alvin Tedjo and Deepika DeMarla. The debate will take place at Sheridan College around 2:30 this afternoon. Polling last month shows a tight race between Parrish and Crombie.
0: It will be a summer feel for the first weekend of fall, which brings plenty of outdoor events to enjoy the warmer than normal temperatures. But 680's Charlene Close tells us there are some transit closures to keep in mind.
2: A sunny and dry weekend has been conjured up to kick off Halloween Haunt at Canada's Wonderland. Thank you, meteorologist Carl Lamb.
3: We'll have temperatures maxing out into the low 20s, and those overnight lows are nice and comfortable down into the low teens, and then we'll still keep the sunshine going as we go into next week as well.
2: Weezer fans will be warm heading into Scotiabank Arena tonight while RBC Amphitheater gets tipsy with Shaboozy. Getting anywhere on transit requires some planning, though. Subway trains won't be running between Finch and Shepherd on Line 1, Yonge University, and no-go trains between Rouge Hill and Danforth and the entire Stouffville line. Charlene Close, 680 News Radio.
1: Government and diplomatic representatives will be gathering in Toronto this weekend for the Caribbean Canadian Investment Summit and Trade Forum. It's happening at the Novotel in North York today and tomorrow. Business leaders will meet for discussions on several fronts. The forum opened at 9 this morning.
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8: This report is brought to you by Mr. Lube East. Westbound Gardner, past South Kingsway. This collision cleanup is happening here. They had all lanes temporarily blocked as a couple of tow trucks reversed in from another ramp, so they didn't have to sift through this delay. That's smart. Hopefully that means we'll get this cleared faster than the other plan. Westbound Gardner slow from Jamison to west of South Kingsway. Just that left lane blocked. Looks like police are leaving now, so we'll see what happens. They had two lanes blocked, single file. All lanes were temporarily blocked, and then it went down a single lane. But now, there we go. Left lane's just blocked now. So just one lane blocked of three. Back to what we were used to, still with this delay from Jamison on the West Gardner. QEW westbound slow Dixie to here, Ontario, 4-drive to Trafalgar, and then Appleby line to Brant after earlier problems on the 403. So westbound 403, everything's cleared up and delays are easing off nicely. Eastbound 403, thanks to multiple traffic spotters reporting out this crash approaching Aberdeen. Three cars involved here talking to each other, exchanging information in the left lane. Hopefully that means they'll be gone.

0: Monsoon delays approaching the link to approaching Aberdeen. Northbound DVP north of Don Mills, stalled vehicle with the right lane blocked off, and a delay approaching Don Mills, then slow Eglinton up to York Mills. Problems on the south DVPs just south of York Mills have cleared out. Delays from Finch to south of Lawrence. Westbound 407, that's a no-go to the south 427. That ramp, there was a massive truck fire on it. It's going to be a while to clean this up. So west 407, the ramp to the south 427, still closed. No major problems on the 401. Eastbound, we've got a blockage of the right lane on the north Dixie ramp to the east 401 with a stalled vehicle. So it's just volume. Eastbound Dixie to Keel, Young to the 404, alternating express collectors. Westbound 412 to Salem, passing McCowan, slows to Avenue Road, express collectors alternating, and same between the 400 and Dixon. 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With the forecast, Carl Am.
1: Feels like we've been working towards this all week. We're finally hitting the 20-degree mark today. That is your guaranteed high, and we will have plenty of sunshine and a nice northerly breeze around 10 to 20 kilometers per hour. Then for tonight, we're down to a low of 9. For tomorrow, it is a mix of sun and cloud, and then temperatures getting up to 22, so a bit warmer than average for this time of year as well, and then we'll still have a light northerly wind tomorrow as well. Today's guaranteed high is 20.
2: Right now at Pearson Airport, mainly sunny and 12 degrees. 680 News Time, 944. Now time for the business update. Here's Mike Eppel.
3: Hey, Sarah. Good morning. Morning, Irene. Happy Friday. We've got the Toronto stock market starting the day down 13 points on the TSX Composite Index. An 8% drop for shares of Air Canada. Kind of interesting. Air Canada is doing a multi-million dollar stock buyback, and their share price has gone up 50% so far prior to today, but heading down in the early going this morning. Oil sector also under pressure. The price for oil down just $1.42 at $93.18 a barrel U.S. Wall Street has the Dow Jones up 220 points. Still on pace for a weekly loss, but shares of Microsoft up 3% in the opening trades. Caterpillar's up 1.9% and Cisco Systems up 1.1%. NASDAQ's up 87 points, also helped out by Microsoft, IBM. Bounce for Akamai, which is up by 13%. NVIDIA announced a $13 billion supply contract with the data processing company. At the Business Center, I'm Mike Eppel.
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2: Sunshine in downtown Toronto, 14 degrees. Good morning. I'm Sarah Parrott.
6: And I'm Irene Preklett. 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
2: Lakeshore West GO trains are moving once again after a portion of the line was shut down around 6 this morning for reports of someone struck by a train. But at this point, police still haven't found a victim and they're not sure anyone was actually hit. Residual delays are expected between Mimico and Exhibition GO stations. The search continues for suspects after two men were stabbed early this morning near King West in Portland Street. It happened around 4:30 and there are still closures in that area. This is Toronto Police investigate another stabbing this morning, this one near Moss Park. One person has been arrested in that case. time for sports. Good morning, Rajesh Dave.
7: Good morning, Sarah. It's fan appreciation weekend at Rogers Center as the Blue Jays return home to take on the Reds for three final games to play out the season here. Should be interesting to see Vladdy Guerrero Jr.'s reception at the ballpark after his interesting comments the other day. Jose Soriano's got the start here. It goes at 7:07 on Sportsnet. Elsewhere, Yankees Orioles times two. They'll play at 4 o'clock and at 7 o'clock. The White Sox and Rockies go head-to-head at 7:40. That's on Sportsnet+. And it's the Dodgers and Giants later at 10:15.

0: NHL notes this morning, Sportsnet's Elliot Friedman's reporting the projected salary cap for 2028-29 could be up to $127.5 million. That's a $20 million bump from what it is now. NHL revenue projections, by the way, expected to be around $8 billion across currencies. As for the Maple Leafs, they're still down in Arizona for some team bonding. They're going to open their regular season on Tuesday against the Habs. CFL, just four games to go for the Argos now, who are going to end up at least second in the East at this point. They'll face the Bombers tonight at 8 o'clock. And some NFL, the Browns announcing that Nick Chubb's going to be signing a one-day deal to retire in Cleveland. Sports at 15 and 45, past every hour, anytime at sportsnet.ca.
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4: 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A Friday treat for Taylor Swift fans as the pop superstar releases four new songs today that are serving as an encore to last year's Life of a Showgirl, which broke several records. 680's Jamie Palfer is here with more details on the tracks and early reviews.
5: These are Taylor Swift's first new tracks since her July wedding to Travis Kelce. Now I'm wearing the ending of the song Cleveland. Four new songs dropped at midnight, an encore to the Life of a Showgirl album, and fans have been dissecting all of it.
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4: 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It's time for Rogers Xfinity Internet. 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
13: This report is brought to you by Woodbine Racetrack. Let's start on the West Gardner. Busy from Jamison to just past South Kingsway. So west of South Kingsway, the left lane's blocked with crash cleanup. Are the police actually... Yeah, everything's clearing out now. There they go. It's going to be a little bit, though. But they are moving on out. So west of South Kingsway, collision cleared on the West Gardner. Delays, though, from Jamison. QBW West, slow Dixie to here, Ontario. Ford Drive to Trafalgar's looking a little better. Spotty, though, from Appleby Line to Brant still, thanks to earlier problems that have cleared on the 403. Westbound 403, just spotty through like Waterdown. Things are improving, though. 6 north to approaching Aberdeen on the westbound. Now, eastbound, we've got a crash approaching Aberdeen as well. So delays from approaching 6 south to where this collision is. So eastbound, the left lane's blocked according to traffic spotters.

0: That was the last update we had from Traffic Spotters. If we need a new one, if Central Lane's blocked, let me know. It's star 680. A northbound DVP north of Don Mills, stalled vehicle still there, with the right lane blocked by Toronto Transportation, delays from approaching Don Mills, and then slow on the southbound. The problem is gone, but delays from Finch to south of Lawrence. Westbound 407, no access to the south 427, shut down for a truck fire cleanup. Might be a while. Eastbound 401, slow Dixie to Keele, Yonge to the 404, alternating express collectors. Westbound 401, still busy, 412 to Salem, west of McCowan to Avenue Road, and from the 400 to Dixon. Global Racing, an iconic stage. 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With the forecast, Carl Lamb.
1: We continue with this beautiful stretch of weather across the GTA. 20 is the guaranteed high for today with a light northerly wind. And then for tonight, it's mainly clear down to a low of 9. For tomorrow, it's a mix of sun and cloud, temperatures up to 22. And we'll still have that light northerly wind as well. We're down to 11 tomorrow night. Then for Sunday, also sun and cloud and 22. And it's still really comfortable and dry as we go into Monday as well. Today's guaranteed high is 20.
2: Right now in downtown Toronto, sunshine, 14 degrees, 680 News Time, 9:53.
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2: Remember when the Jays played into November last year? Well, memories of playoff bliss continue to fade as the Jays finish out their disappointing 50th season at Rogers Center this weekend. So how will fans react to their top star tonight?
7: All those comments from Vladimir Guerrero Jr. released by Dominican TV on Spanish Wednesday that his big contract is not, quote, for what I'm going to do, but what I already did. That they came out the day they were eliminated from the playoff chase, less than ideal. What a fan saying. We'll find that out tonight. And yes, a big letdown from a year ago. We talked to Corey, who says baseball's hard, okay?
8: Disappointment, yes, a little bit, but not so much based off of the fact that they had a wild card spot, or at least close to, even though they were playing fairly poor.
7: Do we get some fond farewells? George Springer's contract is up. This could be his final weekend in Toronto colors. And Max Scherzer at 42 has hinted at some kind of announcement. Expect to see him on the mound one last time. Simon Bennett, 680 News Radio.
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2: 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Here's Mike Eppel.
11: Hey, sir. Good morning. Looking at shares of Air Canada, big drag on Bay Street this morning. The stock of the airline down by as much as 10% in the first couple of minutes of trade. Now down 5.8%, reversing course after a 50% gain year to date coming into the session this morning. Air Canada announcing plans for a big stock buyback, but the market's taking this as a potential negative by the looks of things and taking the share price down the most since 2025 and July. 2025 to be exact. That's one of the weights on the TSX, which is down just 10 points.

0: Looking at continued selling pressure on energy stocks. The price for oil down $1.50 this morning at $93. Telecom sector also down. Anything that pays a dividend has been struggling over the course of this week with rising bond yields as a competitive investment. Wall Street has the Dow Jones up 238 points. The top performer is Akamai, which is going to be adding computing power to Anthropic and all of its artificial intelligence systems. Anthropic signing an $11.5 billion 7-year contract with Akamai Technologies, basically adding to its growing list of data center deals. Akamai stock has jumped to 13%. Anthropic not yet publicly traded, but a lot of rumor that they might go public later this year or early 2027. Some of the big winners on the U.S. trade this morning tied to that artificial intelligence sector, and Nvidia's up 0.25%. Microsoft's having a good start, up by over 3%. That's helping lift the Dow Jones to a gain of 229 points. NASDAQ's up 118. Our dollar steady at 70.72. Gold is up by $12, 43.12. 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
7: Good morning. 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I'm Irene Preklett.
9: And I'm Sarah Parrott. Here's what's making news this hour.
10: Full service has resumed on the Lakeshore West GO line after reports this morning that someone was hit by a train. After a thorough search, though, police say they have yet to find their victim.
11: An early morning stabbing downtown sends two people to hospital and shuts down a section of King Street.
12: Tomorrow marks 1 month to go until the municipal election, and the candidates continue to pound the pavement. Olivia Chow making a housing announcement from Brad Bradford's ward.
13: We've conjured up some great weather for the first weekend of fall.
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15: Jose Soriano has the ball for the Jays opener as they get set for the Reds in their final series of the season at Rogers Centre. Sports at 15.
0: Breakout morning for shares of Microsoft, helping lift the Dow to a gain of over 225 points. Air Canada, a weight on Bay Street. The TSX down 5 points. 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
9: That is time for Rogers Xfinity Internet. Traffic and weather together on the ones. Here's Craig Gear.
16: This report is brought to you by Subaru Canada. Westbound 401 slow 412 to Salem. And now the South Kennedy ramp to the West 401's been shut down for some debris management. So they're cleaning that up here. So that's a no-go. South Kennedy to the West 401. And then around the 404 in the Express in a center lane, we've got a hang up here. And it's just approaching the 404 in the Express. So this delay from about Kennedy in the Express to the 404 is happening, and then west of the 404 on and off delays, alternating express collectors to Avenue Road. But it's a stalled vehicle in the center lane at the 404 West 401 Express, and hopefully that'll be gone soon. Eastbound 401 slow Dixie to Keele with volume, and anywhere from about Bayview now in the collectors to east of there, approaching Leslie, you've got a bit of a delay left over, but it's easing off. Westbound 407, the ramp to the south 427.

0: still blocked off for truck fire cleanup. Northbound DVP looks like this issue that I was watching north of Don Mills has cleared. Yes, all lanes open now. That delay from approaching Don Mills already improving. But just heads up, it does start to slow about Eglinton on and off up to north of Lawrence. So we'll maybe see another pileup as you come up to York Mills northbound. Now that the hang-up at Don Mills is gone, we'll just wait by next report and see what happens there. Eastbound 403, crash approaching Aberdeen in the left lane, still happening, and delays from approaching 6 South. 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With the forecast, Carl Lamb.
1: It's another fantastic day across the GTA with lots of sunshine and a light northerly wind around 10 to 20 kilometers per hour. Your guaranteed high for today is 20 degrees, and then it's still calm and cool tonight with an overnight low of 9 degrees. Today's guaranteed high is 20.
2: Right now in downtown Toronto, sunshine 14 degrees. 680 News Time, 10:03.
3: Things are getting back to normal with a few residual delays for GO trains on the Lakeshore West Line after a person was apparently hit by a train this morning.
2: 680's Scott Burnett joins us live with all the details. Scott.
4: Yeah, Sarah, still no confirmation about exactly what happened this morning. As you mentioned, trains have slowly begun running through Exhibition Station again. Now, this one, a bit of a mystery. Toronto police called to the tracks between Mimico and Exhibition just after 6 this morning. They say a worker on board a GO train claimed to have seen someone on the tracks as the train was moving and that the person was hit by the train. That caused a stoppage of service between Mimico and Union for the investigation and ensuing search. Marita lives in a nearby condo and watched it all unfold from her balcony.
5: The next time I looked out, traffic is stopped on the ramp here, and there was two cops with two dogs looking for something.
4: Here's where it gets cloudy. Toronto police say they did find a victim with serious non-life-threatening injuries, but couldn't confirm that that person was hit or clipped by a train. The police investigation has since wrapped up. Paramedics have left the scene. Trains are once again traveling at full speed between Exhibition and Mimico. Reporting live, Scott Burnett, 680 News Radio.
2: 680 News Time approaching 10:05. Toronto police are investigating a double stabbing that has sent two men to hospital. It happened early this morning on King near Spadina. That's where we find 680's Carl Hanske.
6: Bloodstains on the street show where one of the victims was found here on King Street near Portland Street, where residents tell me around 4:30 this morning something happened.
7: Just some sound, but I didn't know what is it.
8: I heard noise.
9: Screaming?
8: Yeah, screaming.
6: Two males were stabbed here for reasons unknown, both taken to hospital with serious and possibly life-threatening injuries.
10: This area is just bad. There's so many drugs and crackheads running around everywhere. You can't trust anything.
6: It looks like one victim was found here on King Street and one may have been located around the corner on Portland. There is a trail of blood and sections of both streets are taped off and closed off for the investigation. At King and Portland downtown, Carl Hanske, 680 News Radio.
2: Breaking news from downtown, where Toronto police are investigating a stabbing near Moss Park. They say a man in his 60s was stabbed near Queen and Sherbourne around 8 this morning. He was rushed to hospital with life-threatening injuries. One man was arrested at the scene.
3: More campaigning for the Toronto mayoral candidates today as Election Day gets closer. Olivia Chow making an announcement in East York this hour in what is her main competitor's old ward. 680's Momin Qureshi is there and joins us with more.
11: As the clock ticks, the campaigns continue to heat up. Tomorrow marks exactly one day to Election Day, when people will go to the polls to elect the next mayor and city council for Toronto. The candidates are continuing to pound the pavement today. Olivia Chow is out at 500 Dawes Ward to make a housing announcement that just happens to be in Brad Bradford's ward. This week, the candidates have been busy making announcements and debating as well, focusing on affordability and keeping property taxes low. We'll see what Olivia Chow has to say and if other campaigns are making moves ahead of a busy weekend. With an eye on the campaign trail, Momin Qureshi, 680 News Radio.
2: Toronto police will be providing an update on the investigation of two bodies found in two burnt vehicles in opposite ends of the city. Officers were first called to a hydro field near Steeles and Reeser Road in East Scarborough around 11 Sunday night. Around 2 hours later, a second vehicle was reported on fire in the James Gardens Park area near Royal York Road in Eglinton West. Police say a body was found in each vehicle. No word on their identities. Investigators will be updating the media coming up at 12:30 this afternoon.
3: Well, it might technically be fall, but summer is lingering with warmer than normal temperatures on tap for the G.

0: ETA for the next several days. And we're also in for lots of sun on this last weekend of September, perfect for getting outside. But as we hear from 680 Charlene Close, if you're taking transit, you'll need to plan ahead.
1: No scare in the air when it comes to the forecast for the opening weekend of Halloween Haunt at Canada's Wonderland.
2: Want to play hide and clap?
1: Our meteorologist Carl Lamb says you can confidently wear your lederhosen at the 15th annual Oktoberfest at Fort York.
3: You don't have any rain to worry about this weekend, so you can absolutely go out and enjoy.
1: It's a great night for Weezer fans heading into Scotiabank Arena. Shaboozey is on the lakeshore at RBC Amphitheater. Your transit options a bit more complicated. No subway service on Line 1 between Finch and Shepherd. Also, no GO trains running between Rouge Hill and Danforth this weekend, and the entire Stouffville line. Charlene Close, 680 News Radio.
4: A former Canadian ambassador to the United States says Canadians have to rely on their own resilience and not assume that close North American trade ties will always be on the table. Kirsten Hillman told the Global Business Forum in Banff, Alberta, that businesses shouldn't be on the cross-border relationship going back to normal, shouldn't bet on that. She added that she's surprised to hear so many business leaders say in recent weeks they're expecting things to settle out eventually.
0: Coming up, Cottage Country Traffic.
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0: 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That is time for Cottage Country Traffic on the Nines. Good morning, Lisa Amaral.
8: Good morning, Irene, and good morning, Sarah. 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So everything is moving pretty good along those Cottage Country routes at the moment. Not really seeing any delays. Northbound Highway 11, just north of Sparrow Lake Road towards Cashy Lake and Kilworthy. We've got the left lane blocked off here for construction. They're doing some rock blasting, so I'll keep an eye on that to see if that ends up building on traffic. Westbound 401, we've also got a bit of a minor delay, though, from Brock Street towards approaching from Salem. Aside from that, everything is looking good. With Cottage Country Traffic on the Nines, I'm Lisa Emerald.
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0: 10:11. That is time for Rogers Xfinity Internet traffic and weather together on the ones. Here's Craig Gere.
12: 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Westbound 401, busy 412 to Salem. And then the South Kennedy ramp to the West 401, that's closed down for debris cleanup. Now it's busy from Kennedy, mostly in the express, all the way to the 404. So it's a stalled vehicle and it's in a center lane. So not a good spot to be. You got to get around. A bit busy in the collectors as well, approaching Kennedy. And then it's slow around Victoria Park as well to the 404 in the collectors. And then from Leslie to Bayview. So it's almost on and off from approaching Kennedy all the way through to Avenue Road, alternating express collectors, but heavier than usual in the express because of the stalled vehicle at the 404. Eastbound 401, slow Dixie to Keel express collectors. And then just east of Bayview to about Leslie and the collectors, it gets slow.
2: Westbound 407, that's still no access to the South 427. Truck fire cleanup underway in that.

0: ramp is closed. And a crash on the eastbound 403 approaching Aberdeen, still in the left lane, delays heavy from 6 south. A busy Toronto-bound QEW about Burloke to pass Dorval with lane realignment. Erin Mills to Dixie and the Gardner still slow approaching Parkline to Jarvis. Westbound Gardner slow, Jameson to Humber Bridge. And then it's slow Appleby Line to Brant's on the westbound QEW. 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With the forecast, Carl Lamb.
1: We are finally going to have some above average daytime high temperatures across the GTA today with a guaranteed high of 20, lots of sunshine, and then we're down to an overnight low of 9, and then for tomorrow it is sun and cloud, temperatures getting a little warmer as well, 22 for the high with a light northerly wind for your Saturday, and then down to 11 on Saturday night. Today's guaranteed high is 20.
2: Right now in downtown Toronto, sunshine, 14 degrees, 680 News Time, 1013.
3: A busy day coming up at Queen's Park with a number of Ford government officials set to give updates. 680's Mike Eppel reports.
4: Premier Doug Ford convenes his cabinet today to assess and give updates on the current state of the provincial economy with the effects of the escalated trade war and the budget pacing toward a $13 billion deficit. There will also be questions about Volkswagen's planned slowdown on the production schedule for the $7 billion EV battery plant in St. Thomas, which has now been pushed to 2029, 2 years later than first scheduled. 10:45 this morning, Economic Development, Trade and Jobs Minister Vic Fedeli gives an update on tariff response. At 12:45, Finance Minister Peter Bethlenfalvy updates the province's fiscal position after program spending for the past year topped $220 billion. But Bethlenfalvy has said the government is doing better than earlier projections from the Financial Accountability Office. Then at 3:15 this afternoon, updates from the Ministers of Transportation and Energy on infrastructure projects. Mike Eppel, 680 News Radio.
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2: It is 16 degrees, lots of sunshine. Good morning. I'm Irene Preklett.
9: And I'm Sarah Parrott. Here are the top stories this hour.
2: Well, Toronto emergency crews were called to the scene on the Lakeshore West GO train line after a person was apparently hit by a train near Exhibition GO station. Things, though, are now back to normal. Toronto police investigating a double stabbing that has sent two men to hospital. It happened early this morning on King near Spadina and in a separate part of the city. Toronto police also investigating a stabbing near Moss Park. That one was near Queen and Sherbourne. They say a man in his 60s has life-threatening injuries. One person was taken to hospital. Now, time for sports from Sportsnet 590, The Fan. Here's for Jesh Dave.
10: Irene, it's the final weekend of the season for the Blue Jays as they welcome the Reds to Rogers Centre for a trio of games. Jose Soriano is starting tonight with Vladdy Guerrero Jr. Reportedly expected to play in all three games. Should be interesting, though, to see how he's received after his contract comments this week. They'll start up at 7:07 on Sportsnet. Elsewhere, Yankees Orioles at 4 and at 7. White Sox Rockies at 7:40 on Sportsnet Plus. And the Dodgers and Giants at 10:50. NHL Business, Sportsnet's Elliot Friedman's reporting the projected salary cap for the league in 2028-2029, that's 2 years from now, could jump up to $127.5 million. That's $20 million more than what it is now. NHL revenue projections, by the way, expected to be around $8 billion across all currencies. As for the Maple Leafs, they're still down in Arizona for some team bonding. They're going to open the season on Tuesday against the Habs. CFL, just 4 games left for the Argos now. They're going to face the Bombers tonight at 8 o'clock. And some F1 this morning, George Russell stamping his authority around Baku and cruising to pole position for tomorrow's Azerbaijan Grand Prix. The Mercedes driver lighting up the time screens and went fastest in all three sectors to cross just ahead of

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1: Hi, I'm Heather, chief book lover at Indigo, and we are on a mission to inspire you to read more and scroll less with books that grab you from the very first page. Wild People Quiet by Tara Giroux will do just that. 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This exquisite story will leave traces on your heart. 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
4: 680 News Time, 10:18. Several streets in Toronto's East End will be closed later today for the Brita Night Run. 680's Jordan Kerr has more.
5: The Brita Night Run is taking place this evening in Toronto, raising money for Special Olympics Ontario. And with the annual run comes road closures right as the busy Friday afternoon commute gets going. Mill Street will be closed first from Trinity to Bayview starting at 3 p.m. Then at 5, Cherry Street will be closed from Lakeshore to Front Street. At 6 p.m., the Mill Street closure will be extended between Cherry and Bayview, and Bayview will be closed from Mill Street to Rosedale Valley Road. Then at 7:15, Rosedale Valley Road will be closed from Bayview to Park Road. The road closures will all be lifted by 11 p.m. at the latest. Jordan Kerr, 680 News Radio.
4: 10:19. That is time for Cottage Country traffic. Here's Lisa Amaral.
6: This report is brought to you by Access Storage. So things continue to move well on the northbound 400 as well as the eastbound 401. If you are traveling northbound on the 169, though, I'm seeing a little bit of a delay as you're getting out of Gravenhurst near about Reedman Street. Looks like this might be due to construction, so expect a bit of a slowdown there. Northbound on the 35, it's going to be slow as you're approaching Minden Hills from approaching Clear Lake Road to about Davis Lake Road, and then again as you're approaching the 121. Northbound Highway 11, north of Sparrow Lake Road towards Cashy Lake and Kilworthy, we have the left lane also blocked off with construction, so keep an eye out for delays over there. With Cottage Country traffic on the 9th, I'm Lisa Emerald.
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11: This report is brought to you by Richmond Hill Toyota, westbound 401. Got a closed ramp. It's the South Kennedy ramp to the west 401. Shut down for debris cleanup at the 404 in the express. This stalled vehicle that was in a center lane has cleared out of it. It looks like it may have moved into the right shoulder. And or whatever's in the right shoulder is not really impacting the drive anymore. So delays, though, from Kennedy Express to the 404. And then it's slow from the 404 to Avenue Road, alternating express collectors, and then from the 400 express collectors to Dixon. Eastbound 401 slow Dixie to Keel express collectors and Bayview and the collectors to the 404. Westbound 407, no access to the South 427. That ramp is closed for truck fire cleanup. South 404 DVP, slow Finch to south of Lawrence. West Gardner, busy Jamison to Humber Bridge. And then QEW slows 4 Drive to Trafalgar and Walker's Line to Brant. Westbound 403 is still busy too between 6 North and past York Boulevard.

0: Eastbound, there's the problem, the crash approaching Aberdeen in the left lane. Delays approaching 6 South and slow on the Toronto-bound QBW about Burloak to pass Dorval, Aaron Mills to Dixie, and the eastbound Gardner from Jamison to Jarvis. A bit of a delay in the north DVP left over through Lawrence. Toyota, get in and go with thousands in credits on all new in-stock and incoming 26 Tacoma and Tundra gas and hybrid models. 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With the forecast, Carl Lamb.
1: You can expect these dry and comfortable conditions to last right through the weekend as well. So today's guaranteed high is 20 degrees, plenty of sunshine, a light northerly wind around 10 to 20 kilometers per hour, and then we're down to an overnight low of 9. For tomorrow, it's sun and cloud, temperatures up to a high of 22, and we still have that light northerly wind as well. We're down to 11 tomorrow night. Then for Sunday, sun and cloud and also a high of 22. Today's guaranteed high is 20.
2: Right now in downtown Toronto, sunshine, 16 degrees, 680 News Time, 1023.
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2: Out of playoff contention, the Toronto Blue Jays say goodbye to their fans this weekend. 680's Simon Bennett has the latest ahead of Fan Appreciation Weekend and what could lie ahead.
9: Almost winning the World Series on November 1st. This time it's over before September ends. The Jays are back at Rogers Center to wrap their 50th season against Cincinnati. How will the fans respond to Vlad Guerrero Jr. and viral comments on his contract? Almost everyone has an opinion. Here's one, ESPN's Jeff Passan.
10: I saw this as somebody who's truly exceptional at what he does, all of a sudden not feeling so exceptional and having something of an immature response to it.
9: George Springer's contract is up. Is this his swan song in Toronto? And 42-year-old Max Scherzer is expected to pitch at some point this weekend, dropping hints he will have an announcement on his future. Game time tonight, 7 o'clock. Simon Bennett, 680 News Radio.
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3: 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That's time for the Dynamic Market Minute. Good morning, Mike Apple.
4: Hey, Irene, good morning. Looking at a 45-point drop for the Toronto Stock Market Composite Index in the opening trades this morning. TSX on pace for a four-day slide. Air Canada was down by as much as 10% at the opening bell, right now down 5.8%. After the airline said it expects to buy back about 800 million shares, and typically that would be a positive in this case. Some analysts are noting that while buybacks are fundamentally positive for investors and earnings per share, Air Canada's timing could raise some concern, considering that the buyback was announced right before the recent spike in jet fuel prices. And the company's stock had already gone up 50% year to date. So it's going to cost a little bit of money. On the flip side, looking at bank stocks, which had been weak for the past few trading days, on the rise this morning. Wall Street has the Dow Jones up 145 points. Now, that's off the peak of the morning, as the latest reading on U.S. consumer confidence came in at a four-month low for the month, for the early stages of September. And that is reflecting higher interest rates, higher inflation, certainly gas prices affecting U.S. consumer confidence. So Wall Street cooling off from the earlier high of the morning since that number came out at 10 this morning. NASDAQ's up by just a point. Some of the winners include Microsoft, right now up by 2.75%. Costco's up 2.25% after another blowout quarterly earnings performance by the big box retailer. NVIDIA's up 0.25% after announcing a $13 billion data supply contract with Akamai Technologies. Akamai stock is up by 13% in early trade. Our dollar steady at 70.69, and oil is down $1.25, 93.36. Gold down $1 at 42.97. 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
3: 10:29. That is time for Cottage Country Traffic. Here's Lisa Amaral.
9: And this report is brought to you by your local Ontario Subaru dealers. So starting to see it fill in just a bit on the eastbound 401 as you travel through Salem. Aside from that, it's moving pretty well. Northbound 400 as well as the extension all moving well and up to speed. If you're traveling on northbound 35, where I am seeing some delays on the approach to Minden Hills as you're approaching Clear Lake Road to about Davis Lake Road. Clears up for a little bit and then slows down again as you're approaching the 121. With Cottage Country Traffic on the 9s, I'm Lisa Emerald.
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3: 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This is Friday, September 25th. I'm Sarah Parrott.
9: And I'm Irene Preklett. Here are the top stories this hour.
12: A call for a person struck by a GO train this morning near Exhibition Station leads police to an unrelated victim with serious injuries. But an extensive search turned up no one else.

0: section of King Street downtown is shut down due to an early morning stabbing.
1: It's terrifying.
2: Very frightening.
0: Two people rushed to the hospital.
3: Another stabbing in Toronto with a victim in life-threatening condition after being attacked near Sherbourne and Queen this morning. And we'll get more details this afternoon after two bodies were found in burned-out vehicles in Scarborough and Etobicoke last Saturday.
4: The Blue Jays and Reds going head-to-head for one final series at Rogers Centre this summer. Jose Soriano's got the start in the opener. Sports at 45.
5: Four-month low for U.S. consumer confidence, taking some wind out of the sails of Wall Street. The Dow Jones now up just 130 points. The Nasdaq turning negative as U.S. Treasury yields top 5.2% on the 10-year benchmark, business at 56.
3: 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It's time for Rogers Xfinity Internet. Traffic and weather together on the ones. Here's Craig Gear.
6: This report is brought to you by L.L. Bean. All clear on the westbound 401 at the 404 Express. Southbound Kennedy, the ramp to the west 401, still closed down for a vehicle, a debris cleanup. You've got a delay from Kennedy to Bayview Express Collectors, and then from the 400 Express Collectors to Dixon. Eastbound 401 is busy, east of Dixie to Keel Express Collectors. Vehicle fire here, cleanup, and closed ramp still. It's the west 407 onto the south 427. That's shut down, might be a little while. It was a big vehicle, big fire. Probably lots to take care of there. So no access. That's west 407 to the south 427. Southbound 427. You do have the single lane construction down on the ramp to the 409, but no delay on the south 427. It's pretty good. South 404 DVP slow. Finch to south of Lawrence. Northbound delays now. Eglinton to Lawrence. Eastbound 403. Collision approaching Aberdeen in the left lane. Still very slow from approaching 6 south. Happy Thanksgiving from L.L. 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See an associate for details. L.L. Bean, fall lives here. With the forecast, Carl Lim.
7: It is going to be another sunny day today across the GTA with a guaranteed high of 20 degrees. We'll have a light northerly wind around 10 to 20 kilometers per hour. And then for tonight, it's clear and we're down to a low of 9. Your guaranteed high is 20.
3: Already 15 degrees at Pearson Airport with mainly sunny skies. 680 News Time, 1033. Lots of questions remain after an early morning incident that halted GO Train service on a section of the Lakeshore West Line in Toronto. 680 Scott Burnett joins us live with the latest on what happened and how passengers are reacting. Scott.
8: Yeah, Irene, a bit of a head-scratcher this morning. It started after 6 o'clock when Toronto police say a worker on board a GO Train claimed they saw someone on the tracks between Mimico and Exhibition stations and that the train made contact with that person. Police began their search for a victim in the area. It led to a stoppage of service through that stretch, sending passengers onto shuttle buses and into morning rush hour. Here's where it gets a little weird. Police did eventually find someone with serious non-life-threatening injuries in the area, but investigators tell us now it appears that victim was not hit by the train and is unrelated to this search. Amrita lives in a nearby condo and watched the entire event unfold. She says she could tell something wasn't adding up.
9: It's confusing because, like, where would they go? If somebody was hit, right? So
8: the scene has since been cleared. Trains are once again running normally between Mimico and Exhibition stations. Reporting live, Scott Burnett, 680 News Radio.
3: Closures continue in the King West and Portland area of downtown Toronto as police investigate a double stabbing. 680's Carl Hansky is at the scene with more details.
0: The double stabbing looks to have occurred outside this nightclub here on King Street near Portland Street, where a bloodstained shirt sits on the roadway, and there are bloodstains running down the street, running right next to these residents' condo building.
1: I'd be scared stupid, of course. It's terrifying.
2: Very frightening. I woke up to some noises. I think it was this.
10: That's very unsettling.
0: Both victims were rushed to hospital with serious, possibly life-threatening injuries. It looks like one was found here on King Street and one was located around the corner on Portland Street. A chunk of both streets is taped off and guarded by police. At King and Portland downtown, Carl Hansky, 680 News Radio.
3: Breaking news from the Moss Park area. A man is fighting for his life in hospital after he was stabbed near Sherbourne and Queen. Police were called to the area around 8 this morning. They say a man in his 60s suffered life-threatening injuries. One man was arrested at the scene, but there's no word on charges. Toronto Police homicide detectives will be providing an update this afternoon in the case of two bodies found inside separate burning vehicles in Scarborough and Etobicoke earlier this week. Emergency crews were first called.

0: area of Reeser Road and Steeles East in Scarborough around 11 o'clock Saturday night after reports of a vehicle fire. A body was later recovered from the vehicle. Hours later, first responders were called to James Gardens Park in Etobicoke for another vehicle fire. A second body was subsequently located inside the burned vehicle. At the time, Toronto police would not say whether the incidents were connected.
1: Peel police say it is aware of an anonymous letter circulating in the community and containing hate-motivated threats directed at Islamic centers and institutions. Officers are investigating and have been stationed near mosques and schools. This comes a day after Durham Region Police Chief says two separate arrests were made this week after anti-Muslim and anti-Jewish threats were made. While in Toronto, the North American Muslim Foundation says a woman was punched in the face while exiting a TTC bus in Scarborough Wednesday morning. They say she wears a hijab and fears she may have been targeted due to her faith.
0: Well, the final weekend of September is here and the weather couldn't be better. But if you're heading to one of the many outdoor events on tap, you'll have to plan ahead if you're taking transit. Here's 680 Charlene Close.
2: It's perfect Lederhosen weather for York hosts Oktoberfest this weekend. Our meteorologist Carl Lamb says the only chill in the air will be at Canada's Wonderland for Halloween haunt.
3: We'll finally hit 20 degrees today and we'll have some slightly warmer conditions for the weekend as well.
2: A dry night tonight for Weezer fans leaving Scotiabank Arena and for anyone with Shaboozy at RBC Amphitheater. There is a weekend subway closure on Line 1 Yonge University, but it's only from Finch to Sheppard. GO trains are not running on the Stouffville line or Lakeshore East from Rouge Hill to Danforth. A rundown of events and transit issues is at toronto.citynews.ca. 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
1: Huge music news this morning. Almost a year after the life of a showgirl, Taylor Swift is back with four new tracks. 680's Jamie Pulfer is here with the deep dive.
4: Sleepless in Swiftyland. The song's dropping at midnight, released under the life of a showgirl umbrella called The Encore. But I was one that fans are already obsessed with.
5: Oh, I like this song a lot. That's giving champagne problems. It's giving getaway car. It's giving maroon.
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6: You never knew that it was Babylon. It was gone.
4: Some say it could actually be the bridge to her next album. The song Cleveland, essentially another ode to Travis Kelce. It's where he grew up. And this one. Patient Zero, another toxic relationship. That star-studded music video premieres at the VMAs on Sunday. Jamie Pulfer, 680 News Radio.
0: Coming up in 30 seconds, cottage country traffic on the 9s.
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0: It's time for Cottage Country Traffic on the 9s. Here's Lisa Amaral.
9: 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So if you're traveling on the eastbound 401, seeing a minor delay as you pass through Salem, northbound on Highway 11, just north of Sparrow Lake Road towards Cashy Lake and Kilworthy, the left lane is taken out for construction. It looks like this is starting to cause a bit of a minor delay as you pass through that area. Northbound on the 169, as you're traveling north out of Gravenhurst, it looks like there's some construction happening at Reedman Street as well. Not sure exactly which lanes they're blocking, but again, it's going to slow you down just a bit as you make your way out of that area. And then northbound on Highway 35, I'm seeing delays on the approach to Minden Hills from approaching Clear Lake Road to Davis Lake Road. And then again, as you're approaching the 121. With Cottage Country Traffic on the 9th, I'm Lisa Emerald.
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2: 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Traffic and weather together on the ones. 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
3: This report is brought to you by the Home Depot, and some problems have cleared away. Westbound 401, reopened ramp, South Kennedy to the West 401, reopened. Debris has been cleaned up. Westbound 401 slow, about the 412 to Salem, very short stretch. And then Kennedy to Bayview Express Collectors and 400 to Dixon Express Collectors as well. Eastbound 401 slows east of Dixie to Kiel Express and Collectors. Busy at the bottom of the South 400 from Shepherd to the 401. South 404 DVP slow Finch to south of Lawrence. A bit of a delay northbound still from approaching Eglinton to approaching York Mills. Now, maybe there's something through here that I'm just not seeing. Maybe it's hiding. Could have a lane blocked, or we could have had a lane blocked. It's actually looking not too bad now. Just a bit slow southbound through Winford and a bit busier than usual northbound as well, but can't spot anything. Anyway, that's the DVP. It's really not too bad. Eastbound 403 is already improving. We had that crash approaching Aberdeen. Now it's cleared away. Still heavy from 6 south, but things are improving rapidly there now that all lanes are open. Westbound 403 at the 407. It's a newly stalled vehicle here, and that's in the right lane. 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With the forecast, Carl Lam.
4: Feels like we've been working towards this all week. We're finally hitting the 20-degree mark today. That is your guaranteed high, and we will have plenty of sunshine and a nice northerly breeze around 10 to 20 kilometers per hour. Then for tonight, we're down to a low of 9. For tomorrow, it is a mix of sun and cloud, and then temperatures getting up to 22, so a bit warmer than average for this time of year as well, and then we'll still have a light northerly wind tomorrow as well. Today's guaranteed high is 20.
2: Lots of beautiful sunshine and 15 degrees. 680 News Time, 1043. With EV sales and a slowdown, Volkswagen says it planned Southwestern Ontario Gigafactory to make batteries is now on a delayed production schedule.
5: Volkswagen has tapped the brakes on the production schedule for its massive battery plant in St. Thomas, with the first product set to come off the lines in 2029. That's 2 years later than initially proposed. PowerCo Canada, which is a subsidiary of the German automaker, says it's aligning the $7 billion project's timeline to the evolving market demand for EVs and VW's long-term strategy. This follows the dramatic drop-off in EV sales and has restructured its global operations with an estimated 50,000 job cuts this year. The St. Thomas Gigafactory was first announced in 2023, with the federal and provincial governments committing more than $1 billion in upfront capital costs. The company says 1,300 construction jobs are still a go, and the eventual employment should reach 3,000. Mike Apple, 680 News Radio.
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2: Sunshine in downtown Toronto, 16 degrees. Good morning. I'm Sarah Parrott.
10: And I'm Irene Preklett. Here are the top stories this hour.
2: A victim has yet to be found after reports of a person hit on the tracks this morning west of Exhibition GO Station, which halted service on a portion of the Lakeshore West Line for about 3 hours or so. Police conducted an extensive search but could not find anyone connected to the reports of someone being struck. As Toronto police continue to look for suspects in an early morning double stabbing downtown near King and Portland, there was another stabbing hours later in the city. A man in his 60s is in life-threatening condition after being attacked near Sherbourne and Queen. A suspect has been arrested. Time for sports from Sportsnet 590 The Fan. Here's Prajesh Dave.
11: Well, Sarah, it's Fan Appreciation Weekend at Rogers Centre as the Blue Jays return home to take on the Reds for three final games to play out the season here. Should be interesting, though, to see Vladdy Guerrero Jr.'s reception at the ballpark after his interesting comments about his contract the other day. He is expected, according to reports, to play in all three games. Jose Suriano has the start tonight. It's at 7:07 on Sportsnet. Elsewhere, Yankees-Orioles with a doubleheader. Games at 4 and at 7. White Sox-Rockies at 7:40. That's on Sportsnet Plus. Some NHL business. Sportsnet's Elliot Friedman's reporting the projected salary cap for the league 2 years from now could be up to $127.5 million. That's a $20 million jump from what it is right now. NHL revenue projections, by the way, also expected to be around $8 billion across all currencies. As for the Maple Leafs, they're down in Arizona still for some team bonding. They're going to open up the regular season on Tuesday against the Habs. The Sabres also taking the morning to sign blue liner Matt Grzelcyk to a one-year $850,000 contract. He had 12 assists last season with the Blackhawks. CFL, just 4 games to go for the Argos now, who will end up at least second in the East at this point. They're going to face the Blue Bombers tonight at 8. And some NFL, the Browns announcing today that Nick Chubb will be signing a one-day deal to retire in Cleveland. Sports at 15 and 45, fast every hour, anytime at sportsnet.ca.
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2: 680 News Time, 1048. Mayoral hopeful Olivia Chow is going after slumlords in her latest campaign stop is in the ward that was occupied by her main rival, Brad Bradford. Chow is currently taking questions from reporters outside of 500 Dawes Road after making a campaign promise to continue to crack down on negligent landlords if she wins the race for mayor, just now a month away. The landlord of 500 Dawes Road was slapped with a $1 million fine over the summer for bylaw violation.
14: Slumlords, hear this. If you ignore repeated warnings, the city will step in, do the repairs, and send you the bill.
2: The building is in the former ward for Brad Bradford. In a statement, Bradford says Chow could have fixed the issues at Dawes Road when she first became mayor, but it accuses her of waiting for an election year to do it. 680 News Time, 1049. Cottage Country traffic together on the nines. Here's Lisa Amaral.
15: 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Eastbound on the 401, seeing a bit of a delay as you're passing through Salem, approaching the 412. Northbound Highway 11, just north of Sparrow Lake Road towards Cashier Lake in Kilworthy. We have the left lane taken out with construction. That is causing delays at the moment. And then if you're traveling northbound on the 169, traveling just north out of Gravenhurst, it looks like there is some construction taking place at Reedman Street. That's also going to cause you delays as you try to get out of the area. With Cottage Country traffic on the nines, I'm Lisa Emerald.
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3: This report is brought to you by CapitalDirect.ca. Westbound 407, no access to the south 427. Shut down for truck fire cleanup. That's really the only problem going. I mean, a stalled vehicle or two. So westbound 403 approaching Dundas in the right lane. Not really jamming up the drive on the 403. It's busier if you're coming off the 403 onto the QEW, westbound slow 4 drive to Trafalgar and through that ramp from the 403. Slow westbound QEW through Appleby Line and about Guelph Line to Brant. Eastbound slow Mississauga Road to Dixie. Through Humber Bridge on the Gardner, it's busy. And then Jameson to Jarvis. Eastbound 403, leftover volume from the crash. That's gone, but delays approaching 6 south to east of the link. A bit of a delay on the northbound DVP, Eglinton to about Lawrence, and southbound delays, Finch to south of Lawrence. Still busy at the south 400, bottom end, Shepherd to the 401. Westbound 401 slow, 412 to Salem, Kennedy to Young, thereabouts, express collectors, and 400 express collectors to Dixon. Eastbound 401 is slow from east of Dixie to Keel, express end collectors. Take a little, pay a little. 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With the forecast, here's Carl Lamb.
4: We continue with this beautiful stretch of weather across the GTA. 20 is the guaranteed high for today with a light northerly wind. And then for tonight, it's mainly clear down to a low of 9. For tomorrow, it's a mix of sun and cloud, temperatures up to 22. And we'll still have that light northerly wind as well. We're down to 11 tomorrow night. Then for Sunday, also sun and cloud and 22. And it's still really comfortable and dry as we go into Monday as well. Today's guaranteed high is 20.
2: Right now. Now in downtown Toronto, it is sunny and 16 degrees. 680 News Time, 10:53.
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2: This just into 680 News Radio. A pedestrian has been rushed to hospital after they were hit by a vehicle in Aurora. It happened at St. John's Side Road, just west of Bayview, around 9 this morning. York Regional Police say the suspect, the pedestrian, suffered serious injuries. There are road closures in that area for the ongoing investigation. The federal Liberal government has taken another step in talks with the Swedish defense company Saab as it shops for advanced radar planes for the Air Force. Ottawa says it agreed on a non-binding term sheet with Saab that will support more detailed negotiations on a fleet of Global Eye aircraft planes that would detect aircraft, missiles, and drones at long distances. Prime Minister Carney announced this spring that Canada had selected Saab as a preferred supplier, but that agreement does not commit Ottawa to buying them. The federal conservatives are asking the Auditor General and Parliamentary Budget Officer to investigate whether the government followed all the proper processes in selecting the platform. Your market minute is in 60 seconds.
8: It may seem like distant history, but Canada's last Indian residential school closed just 30 years ago. The effects on Indigenous children and families are still felt today as survivors heal and share their truths. September 30th is the National

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3: 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Here's Mike Eppel.
4: Morning, Irene. Looking at the markets right now, and a little bit of a mixed picture. It's interesting, actually, to see Wall Street doing as well as it is, considering in the past half hour, the U.S. benchmark 10-year Treasury yield has cleared 5.2%, turning higher and at the highest level here since 2007, as borrowing costs for Americans continue to climb, and that's not even factoring in possible interest rate hike by the U.S. Federal Reserve late next month. That Treasury turbulence has been a key focal point for the market this week and has led the Dow Jones prior to today being on pace for a four-week losing skid. But right now the Dow's looking okay. It's up 150 points, still negative on the week. NASDAQ's up 50, and looking at some of the key players in the AI tech space doing the heavy lifting this morning, one being Akamai Technologies doing a $13 billion data supply deal with Anthropic. That's got Akamai stock up by 14%. Microsoft is seemingly breaking out of a little bit of a trading range this morning, getting a couple of upgrades, and share price is up 3.25% at $16 at $5.14. Costco, after better than forecast quarterly earnings, up 2.5%. On Bay, the TSX still down 66 points, seeing shares of BlackBerry down 4.5%. BlackBerry reported strong earnings on Wednesday, has done nothing to help the stock price since. Air Canada today announcing plans for a $800 million stock buyback, and typically that would lead to a higher price point for the shares. Not so much. It's going down by 5.5% at $27.35, still up 45% year to date. Analysts are worried about Air Canada's upcoming fuel bills as jet fuel costs continue to climb, and whether or not now is the time for a stock buyback of that magnitude. The Canadian dollar is steady at 70.74 at the Business Center. I'm Mike Eppel.
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0: country traffic on the nines. Here's Lisa Amaral.
1: 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We continue to see delays as you travel eastbound on the 401 through Salem. Northbound on Highway 11, just north of Sparrow Lake Road towards Cashy Lake and Kilworthy. Left lane blocked with construction. That's also going to slow you down. With Cottage Country traffic on the nines, I'm Lisa Amaral.
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0: Good morning. This is Friday, September 25th. I'm Irene Preklin.
4: And I'm Sarah Harris. Here's what's making news this hour.

0: power.
1: Talking tenants' rights on the municipal campaign trail, with Olivia Chow announcing she'll create a new task force to take on bad landlords. It comes as we approach 1 month until Election Day.
2: Premier Ford holding a big cabinet meeting today, looking at his government's pushback to the trade war with the states.
3: We're on wartime footings.
2: It comes as a massive battery plant in St. Thomas faces a big delay.
4: Peel Regional Police say an anonymous letter circulating in the community containing hate-motivated messages. Also this week, there have been two separate arrests in Durham linked to anti-Muslim and anti-Jewish threats.
5: Blue Jays are back at the ballpark this weekend as they play out their season on Fan Appreciation Weekend, hosting the Reds. Sports at 15.
6: A winning end to the week on Wall Street with the Dow up by more than 100 points. While the TSX is lower, a big weight coming from shares in Air Canada. Business at 26.
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8: 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Traffic and weather together on the ones. Here's Craig Gear.
9: All right. Well, you know, it's not a bad drive out there. We've got some problems. This report brought to you by Don Valley North Toyota, but some have cleared away. We had a problem on the westbound 403 at the 407, but that's all gone now. We also had an issue on the northbound 410 ramp to Beauvais. That's also gone. So westbound 403 approaching Dundas, right lane blocked off. Actually, this one is also just leaving away, getting out of there. So both those issues on the westbound 403 are vanished. We do have a delay westbound from 6 north to west of York, but it's improving. Eastbound slow between 6 south and east of the Lincoln Alexander. Toronto bound QEW busy anywhere from Mississauga Road to Dixie. The Gardner's slowest from Jamison to Jarvis. A bit slow through Humber Bridge as well. Northbound DVP, busy Eglinton to Lawrence. Southbound Finch to south of Lawrence. West Gardner's pretty decent. QEW, though, 4 drive to Trafalgar delays, and then about Guelph Line to Brant. Westbound 401, a new issue at the transfer around Bayview from Collectors to Express. It's going to be a stalled vehicle in the left lane. Delays westbound Kennedy to Young, Express Collectors, and then from the 400 to Dixon. Eastbound 401 is busy east of Dixie to Keele. 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With the forecast, here's Carl Lamb.
10: It's another fantastic day across the GTA with lots of sunshine and a light northerly wind around 10 to 20 kilometers per hour. Your guaranteed high for today is 20 degrees, and then it's still calm and cool tonight with an overnight low of 9 degrees. Today's guaranteed high is 20.
7: Right now in downtown Toronto, sunshine 16 degrees. 680 News Time, 11:03.
8: There were some frustrated GO train riders this morning after delays and cancellations on the Lakeshore West Line. Service now back to normal. There were initial reports someone had been hit by a train.
7: 680's Scott Burnett is following this and joins us live with the latest details. Scott.
11: Yes, Sarah. Investigators working on a bit of a puzzle this morning. Toronto police say it was just after 6 a.m. when a GO train crew member says they spotted a person on the tracks about halfway between Exhibition and Mimico stations and believed that that person was hit by a train that the he was on. Amrita lives in a nearby condo and watched from her balcony as police conducted their search for a victim.
12: The first time I looked out was like around 7, and the train was stopped, and there was people like looking on the tracks, and it looked like they found clothing.
11: And then it got a little more interesting. Toronto police found an injured person with serious non-life-threatening injuries, but they have since told us they do not believe that person was hit by a train, but it's still unclear how they were injured. Police have wrapped up that investigation. Paramedics no longer at the scene. GO trains are also once again traveling normally through that stretch. Reporting live, Scott Burnett, 680 News Radio.
8: There is no time to rest on the campaign trail to be Toronto's next mayor. 680's Momin Qureshi has more on what's been said today by Olivia Chow. He joins us live from East York with an announcement and the significance of the location of it. Good morning, Momin.
13: Good morning, Irene. Yes, I am here in front of 500 Dawes Road. We're focusing on tenants and tenants' rights today. This building has been notorious for having a lot of problems and bad landlords that the city's been trying to take action against. So the mayor announcing today that after doing some stuff to help these people, she's expanding her program if she's reelected.
14: If reelected, I will create a bad landlords task force, a dedicated team within Rent Safe TO. Enforcement officers and lawyers focus on one job, taking on the worst landlords in our city.
13: The reason the location is

0: Significant is because this building is here in Beaches, East York, which is currently represented by Councillor Brad Bradford, who, as we know, is running for mayor against Chana. Bradford out with the release this morning, accusing the mayor of trying to take credit for some work that she didn't do, also saying that she could have done more early in her term in office. But several tenants here say they've tried to engage with Bradford for years and that he didn't do enough to help the people here, really being critical. So a little bit of mudslinging as we make this announcement with just a month to go until Election Day as of tomorrow. Reporting live, Momin Qureshi, 680 News Radio.
1: A busy day for the Ford government with several economic updates. 680's Queen's Park reporter Richard Southern has more.
2: 18 months after he took Ontarians to the polls with a Protect Ontario message, Premier Ford today has summoned his cabinet to assess the progress on the plan. We caught up with the Premier this morning.
3: Well, really just getting our message and telling Ontario we're in an economic war against President Trump right now, and we're on wartime footings.
2: But there are questions if the Protect Ontario plan is working. It was announced just yesterday that Volkswagen is delaying a big battery plant in St. Thomas by 2 years, though Ford says he's not concerned.
3: You know, what would make me worried if they said they aren't building, but they're building, and it's going to be a massive, massive facility. I can't wait to drive by.
2: The government scheduled 3 news conferences today, featuring a series of cabinet ministers and Ontario's trade representative to Washington. Richard Southern, Queen's Park.
1: We've got breaking news from Aurora, where a pedestrian has been hit by a vehicle at St. John's Side Road and Trent Street, which is just west of Bayview. The call came in just before 9. The victim taken to hospital with serious injuries. Police say the driver stayed at the scene. The intersection of St. John's Side Road and Trent is expected to be closed for several hours for the investigation.
4: PO Police's hate crimes unit is investigating an anonymous letter circulating in the region containing hate motivated threats. Here's 680's Phil Martino.
5: Peel Regional Police say in a statement, we're aware of an anonymous letter containing hate-motivated threats directed toward Islamic centers and institutions, which is circulating in the community, and officers were stationed overnight near mosques and schools and will be present over the weekend. In Toronto, the North American Muslim Foundation says a teen wearing a hijab was punched in the face while getting off the bus in the Finch and Midland area on Wednesday, and the same thing happened to two other women on the same bus.
6: We're open to the possibility that it might be a hate crime because all three girls were South Asian. But, you know, we're keeping our options open. We don't want to prejudge the situation. Regardless, it is alarming. It is something that needs to be taken care of.
5: Also this week, Durham Regional Police made 2 separate arrests linked to anti-Muslim and anti-Jewish threats. Phil Martino, 680 News Radio.
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9: D-O-D-D-S. No one does it better than Dodd's does. No one.
1: Now the News Radio Toronto gas price update. Enpro predicts the price will rise 1 cent at midnight to $1.88.9 a liter. It's 11:09. That is time for cottage country traffic. Here's Lisa Amaral.
10: This report is brought to you by Rogers. Eastbound on the 401, still continuing to see this volume delay between Salem and as you're approaching the 412. Aside from that, everything moving pretty well and up to speed. Northbound on Highway 11, just north of Sparrow Lake Road towards Cashy Lake and Kilworthy, it's the left lane shut down here with construction. That's causing delays as you approach that area. Northbound on the 35, also seeing delays on the approach to Minden Hills as you're approaching Clear Lake Road to Davis Lake Road. Clears up for a little bit and then slows down again as you're approaching the 121. And then northbound on the 169, as you're trying to get out of Gravenhurst, it looks like there is some construction at Reedman Street. That's also going to cause some delays for you as you try to get out of the area. With Cottage Country traffic on the nines, I'm Lisa Emeral.
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3: That is time for Rogers Xfinity Internet. Traffic and weather together on the ones. Here's Craig Gere.
4: This report is brought to you by the Big Apple. Westbound 401 is slow 412 to Salem. And then we've got delay Kennedy to Young, Express Collectors, and then 400 to Dixon. So approaching Bayview, it's the Collector to Express transfer. Actually, I'm just watching it clear out now. It looks like, they're all done through this now. It was a stalled vehicle just at the beginning of the transfer in the left lane, but that's been cleared out now. I don't see it anymore, and yeah, there they go. Eastbound 401 slow Dixie to Keele, and that's volume. Westbound 407, the ramp to the south 427. That's still shut down. A big truck fire earlier this morning, and cleanup underway. South 400, busy at the bottom. Shepherd to the 401. South 404 DVP, slow Finch to south of Lawrence. A bit of a delay northbound. Eglinton to approaching York Mills. We have a closed ramp now, and it's some construction. It's the eastbound Green Lane ramp to the northbound 404. That's been closed off for some maintenance work. Westbound Gardner is great. QEW is slow. Ford Drive to Trafalgar and Appleby Line to Brant. Toronto Bound is busy between Mississauga Road and Dixie, and the East Gardner slowest stretch between Spadina and Jarvis Ramps. The Big Apple is so much more than a great rest stop with fun free activities like mini putt, a children's carousel, petting zoo, and more. The Big Apple, exit 497 off the 401 or thebigapple.ca. With the forecast, Carl Lamb.
5: We are finally going to have some above average daytime high temperatures across the GTA today with a guaranteed high of 20, lots of sunshine, and then we're down to an overnight low of 9, and then for tomorrow it is sun and cloud, temperatures getting a little warmer as well, 22 for the high with a light northerly wind for your Saturday, and then down to 11 on Saturday night. Today's guaranteed high is 20.
3: We've got lots of sunshine. It is 17 degrees downtown, 18 at Pearson, 680 News Time, 11:13. We are expected to get more details this afternoon about the two bodies found inside burning vehicles in different parts of Toronto earlier this week. The first was located in the Reeser Road and Steeles Avenue area in Scarborough Monday. The second found in the early morning hours Tuesday in the James Garden Park area of Etobicoke. Police say homicide investigators will be providing an update at 12:30 this afternoon. Still to come, the day's top stories, then sports. This is 680 News Radio Toronto.
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3: We've got lots of sunshine downtown, 17 degrees. Good morning. I'm Irene Preklet. Here are the top stories this hour. There were some frustrated GO train riders this morning after delays and cancellations on the Lakeshore West Line. Service now back to normal. There were initial reports someone had been hit by a train, but a victim was not found. They did find someone else hurt in the area, but don't believe they were hit by a train. There is no time to rest on the campaign trail to be

0: Become Toronto's next mayor. Olivia Chow making an announcement this morning in East York on Dawes Road in front of an apartment building. Chow says she's going to create a tenants task force. She made this announcement in Brad Bradford's ward. She is her top competitor. Coming up after sports, cottage country traffic, then your weekend weather. Now, time for sports from Sportsnet 590, The Fan. Here's Brijesh Dave.
1: Irene, the Blue Jay season comes to a close this weekend as Toronto takes on Cincinnati for three games at Rogers Centre. Jose Soriano's got the ball in this one, while Vladdy Guerrero Jr. reportedly expected to play all three games as well. Should be interesting to see how fans react to his contract comments from earlier this week. Might also be the last time we get to see some vets. George Springer's contract is up, and Max Scherzer alluded to a looming announcement about his future very soon. It's a 7:07 first pitch tonight on Sportsnet. Round the majors, Yankees, Orioles times two. They've got games at 4 and at 7, plus Rockies, White Sox at 7:40. That one's on Sportsnet Plus. NHL business, the league giving its first estimate for the 2028-29 salary cap at this week's Board of Governors meeting, and it's reportedly expected to be at just over $127 million. The NHL and its Players Association are in the second of a three-year deal, and this year's cap is $104 million, while next year will jump up to $113. The Leafs, meanwhile, still down in Arizona for some team bonding activities before their season opener on Tuesday against the Canadiens. CFL, the Friday Night Lights doubleheader action kicks off with the Argos taking on the Bombers at 8. That's the Riders and Lions out west at 10:30. And some NFL, the Commanders getting some good news concerning their franchise quarterback. Reports say Jaden Daniels will not be placed on the IR after dislocating his elbow last week. He's now considered week-to-week. Washington's got Seattle coming up on Sunday. Sports at 15 and 45 past every hour or anytime at sportsnet.ca.
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0: 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Two men are recovering from injuries after a stabbing in downtown Toronto.
10: A blood-soaked shirt sits on the roadway here on King Street near Portland, marking the spot where one of the two victims collapsed after being stabbed. Residents say they heard screams at around 4:30 this morning, but also say people yell and scream here all the time.
11: It's very bad. Too many homeless, so it's really bad. It's getting worse even.
12: There's problems constantly.
13: It's getting scary. When it passed 2 o'clock, I'm not coming out. I'm staying in my house.
10: Both victims suffered serious, possibly life-threatening knife wounds. It's unclear, though, what led to this stabbing. A section of King Street here and Portland Street are taped off and closed off to traffic while police investigate. At King and Portland downtown, Carl Hansky, 680 News Radio.
0: 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Here's Lisa Amaral.
14: 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Northbound on the 400 as well as the extension, both moving very well and up to speed. You will run into delays, though, on the northbound Highway 11, though, from north of Sparrow Lake Road to Cashy Lake and Kilworthy. Left lane is blocked off here with construction, so that is definitely causing a backup as you're approaching that area. Northbound on the 169, as you're traveling out of Gravenhurst, looks like there's some construction at Reedman Street. That's also going to slow you down for a little while. If you're traveling on the eastbound 401, seeing delays building between Salem towards approaching the 412, and then northbound on the 35, it's also going to be slow approaching Minden Hills from approaching Clear Lake Road to Davis Lake Road. It'll open up for a little bit, and then you'll run into those delays again as you're approaching the 121. With Cottage Country traffic on the 9s, I'm Lisa Emerald.
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3: 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That is time for Rogers Xfinity Internet traffic and weather together on the ones. Here's Craig Gere.
4: Yeah, we've got one problem that's slowing things down just a tiny bit. And it's if you're coming up to the 427 southbound from the westbound 407, that ramp's closed, so just slowing down traffic just a bit here as you can't take that ramp, so maybe catching some people off guard. We had a truck fire on the ramp, so it's still closed down for cleanup. Westbound 401 slow 412 to Salem, Kennedy to Young Express Collectors, and from Keele alternating Express Collectors to Dixon. Eastbound 401 slow between Dixie and Keele Express Collectors. South 404 DVP is slow south of Finch to south of Lawrence with a northbound delay, Eglinton to approaching York Mills. No access from eastbound Green Lane. That ramp to the north 404 shut down for maintenance. Toronto bound QBW slow at the Skyway to Fairview, Mississauga Road to Dixie. Eastbound Gardner slows through Humber Bridge and between Spadina and the Jarvis ramps. West Gardner's great. The QBW westbound is busy 4 Drive to Trafalgar and filling in from Burloak to Brant. With the forecast, here's Carl Lamb.
5: You can expect these dry and comfortable conditions to last right through the weekend as well. So today's guaranteed high is 20 degrees, plenty of sunshine, a light northerly wind around 10 to 20 kilometers per hour, and then we're down to an overnight low of 9. For tomorrow, it's sun and cloud, temperatures up to a high of 22, and we still have that light northerly wind as well. We're down to 11 tomorrow night. Then for Sunday, sun and cloud and also a high of 22. Today's guaranteed high is 20.
3: We're getting there right now at Pearson Airport, 18 degrees and partly cloudy. 680 News Time, 1123.
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3: As you just heard in the forecast with Carl Lamb, it is going to be feeling like summer for this first weekend of fall and the last weekend of September. A great weekend to do stuff outdoors, but as 680 Charlene Close tells us, there are some transit closures.
8: A sunny and dry weekend has been conjured up to kick off Halloween Haunt at Canada's Wonderland. Thank you, meteorologist Carl Lamb.
5: We'll have temperatures maxing out into the low 20s, and those overnight lows are nice and comfortable down into the low teens. And then we'll still keep the sunshine going as we go into next week as well.
8: Weezer fans will be warm heading into Scotiabank Arena tonight while RBC Amphitheater gets tipsy with Shaboozy. Getting anywhere on transit requires some planning, though. Subway trains won't be running between Finch and Shepherd on Line 1, Yonge University, and no-go trains between Rouge Hill and Danforth and the entire Stouffville line. Charlene Close, 680 News Radio.
3: Toronto police wrapping up their back-to-school safety blitz, and they handed out more than 1,000 tickets, just over half

0: Those were for things like aggressive driving, distracted driving, and speeding. Well, 500 school zone parking tickets were also issued. Coming up, we've got your Market Minute.
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3: Howard, if I sign my termination papers on the spot, can I still change my mind later?
4: It depends. Sometimes you can if there's a lot of pressure put on you and you weren't given a chance to think about it. But it'd be better not to sign at all until you've spoken to counsel.
3: Can my employer monitor my email and computer usage at work?
4: The answer is they can. So be careful what you type.
3: My employer says I'm a

0: Oscar. I am watching. Good morning. I'm watching the price for oil move lower today on hope something can get done to reopen the Strait of Hormuz. Now, the U.S. and Iran are said to be pushing to get cargo moving through the world's most important energy shipping route, while there is pressure as well on Washington to lift its blockade. Now, I don't have to tell you this, but we have heard this before. The price for oil right now is down 56 cents. $94.05 a barrel. It is on track for a loss this week of about $6. Energy stocks lower on Bay Street today. The TSX is down 55 points, 35,651. Shares in Air Canada await as well today. That stock down by about 6%. The carrier announced it would buy back about $800 million in shares. Now, normally, this is a good thing for the stock, but one analyst is questioning the timing on this. With jet fuel prices still very high, this buyback could eliminate any cushion. Gold futures right now higher by $17 to $4,315. And then our loonie is unchanged at the moment, 70.73 cents U.S. Now on Wall Street, gains here across the board today. The Dow is on track to see a loss this week. So today it's higher by 198 points. The S&P right now is up by 11 and the NASDAQ higher by 58. So the NASDAQ on track to be the best performer this week, up by 1.8%. The summit between the U.S. and Chinese leaders wraps up today. And the Chinese leader said just in the last few minutes that it's been very successful and he sees a brighter future ahead. At the Business Center, I'm Chris McCusker.
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5: 680 News Time, 11:29. Time for Cottage Country traffic on the nines. Here's Lisa Amaral.
6: 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If you're traveling northbound on Highway 11, just north of Sparrow Lake Road towards Cashy Lake and Kilworthy, that left lane remains closed off with construction. It continues to cause pretty heavy delays throughout that area. North on the 169, as you're trying to get out of Gravenhurst, you'll see some construction near Reedman Street. That's also going to slow you down for just a little bit there. Eastbound 401 delays Salem to approaching the 412. And keep in mind, if you're in Hamilton, the Red Hill Valley Parkway closed in both directions between Barton Street to the Lincoln Alexander Parkway for construction. With Cottage Country traffic on the nines, I'm Lisa Amaral.
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5: Good morning. This is Friday, September 25th. I'm Sarah Parrott.
9: And I'm Irene Preklett. Here's what's making news this hour.
10: Full service has resumed on the Lakeshore West GO line after reports this morning that someone was hit by a train. After a thorough search, though, police say they have yet to find their victim.
11: On the municipal campaign trail, we're talking tenants. Olivia Chow says she will create a task force to take on bad landlords, while Brad Bradford accuses her of not acting fast enough.
12: The premier updates his Protect Ontario plan amid the worsening trade war with the United States.
13: I'm confident we're going to come out on top here.
12: How his ministers are framing a delayed battery plan as a good thing.
14: To me, it's a great news story.
10: Jose Siriano has the job for the Blue Jays as they host the Reds at Rogers Center for the weekend and say goodbye to fans for the 2026 season. Sports at 45.
0: The Dow is higher by almost 200.

0: points today, but it's on track for a losing week, while Bay Street's in the red with oil lower again. Business at 56.
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2: 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Westbound 401 Express at Warden. It looks like right lane's blocked off. Maybe just the shoulder. Can't quite tell. Stalled truck or two here. Pony dump truck and another vehicle. Maybe it's a collision. Not quite sure, but West 401. Yeah, it's definitely a crash. We've got police on in the collectors in the left shoulder as well. No live lanes blocked, but through Warden, a bit slower than usual thanks to the presence of police. So Express and collectors, a bit of a delay westbound, but it's not much of one. Slow 412 to Salem, Kennedy to Young, alternating Express collectors, and Keele to Dixon. Eastbound 401 slow, Dixie to Keele, Express and collectors. Westbound 407 closed ramp to the south 427 for truck fire cleanup. Eastbound Green Lane ramp to the north 404 closed for construction as well. Got a delay north DVP. Eglinton to approaching York Mills. Southbound slow, south of Finch to south of Lawrence. A busy Toronto-bound QBW, Burlington Skyway to Fairview, Mississauga Road to Dixie, through Humber Bridge on the Gardner and Spadina to Jarvis as well. Still with a delay. The heaviest ramp is the Jarvis ramp, so lining up for that one. And eastbound 403 still busy from the Link to pass Waterdown on and off. And westbound delays, Ford Drive to Trafalgar and about Berloque to Brant. Still with issues on city streets, Portland and King. So King closed both ways from Brant to Portland for this police investigation, and southbound is closed at King for this same investigation. 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With the forecast, Carl Lam.
3: It is going to be another sunny day today across the GTA with a guaranteed high of 20 degrees. We'll have a light northerly wind around 10 to 20 kilometers per hour. And then for tonight, it's clear and we're down to a low of 9. Your guaranteed high is 20.
1: Right now at Pearson Airport, partly cloudy, 18 degrees. 680 News Time, 11:33.
0: Passengers are voicing their frustration after service was halted on a portion of the Lakeshore West line this morning for reports of someone struck. But the thing is, an investigation has shown so far that no one was actually hit. 680 Scott Burnett joins us live with more details and reactions. Scott.
4: Irene, was somewhat of a mystery on this one. Toronto police called to the tracks between Mimico and Exhibition stations after 6 o'clock this morning. They say a worker on board a GO train claimed to have seen someone on the tracks as the train was moving and that the person was hit by the train. That caused a stoppage of service between Mimico and Union for the investigation and search. Amrita lives in a balcony, rather in a nearby condo, and watched it all unfold from her balcony.
5: The next time I looked out, traffic is stopped on the ramp here, and there was two cops with two dogs looking for something.
4: And here's where it gets cloudy. Toronto police say they did find a victim with serious non-life-threatening injuries, but couldn't confirm that that person was hit or clipped by the train. The police investigation has wrapped up. They have left the scene. Trains are once again traveling between Exhibition and Mimico at regular speed. Reporting live, Scott Burnett, 680 News Radio.
0: Olivia Chow is out with a new promise to protect tenants and go after bad landlords. And the building she chose to make the announcement is symbolic, as it's in Brad Bradford's former ward. 680's Moment Qureshi is on Dawes Road in East York and joins us live with more details. Moman.
6: Sarah, we're talking tenants' rights on the campaign trail today with Olivia Chow at 500 Dawes Road, a building that's been notorious for having problems and battles with the landlord, with some of the new rules that were put in place by the Chow administration to try to take those landlords to court to try to fix some of those problems. Now, Olivia Chow says if she's reelected, she's going to step things up by creating what she says is a task force to take on bad landlords.
7: They will work across city divisions to use every enforcement tool we have. And they will stand up for renters against slumlords.
6: As you mentioned, this building here is in the ward that Brad Bradford currently represents as a city councillor. Bradford putting out a release this morning accusing the mayor of not taking action fast enough.

0: think she could have done more earlier in her term, also trying to take credit for things she didn't do. The mayor disputes those claims, and a lot of residents here say they've tried to work with Bradford, but it was ineffective, and he wasn't able to get the things done that they needed. So a little bit of back and forth. Bradford is speaking to the Chinese community in Scarborough later on this afternoon. Reporting live, Momin Qureshi, 680 News Radio.
1: The province's Protect Ontario plan has been updated as the trade war with the U.S. continues to rage on. 680's Queen's Park reporter Richard Southern joins us live with more details. Richard.
2: Irene, the premier gathering his entire cabinet here at Queen's Park this morning to discuss the plan to handle the trade war with the United States. The premier says, we got this.
3: I'm confident we're going to come out on top here.
2: Critics, though, aren't so sure, pointing to a growing number of businesses that are delaying or canceling new investment plans in Ontario amid the trade war. The latest being Volkswagen, which announced yesterday that a big EV battery plant it's planning to build in St. Thomas will now face a two-year delay. But Minister of Economic Development Vic Fedeli tried his best to spin that news.
4: To me, it's a great news story. The building is being built. The investment is being made. We're thrilled with that, to be quite frank.
2: With the government's

0: EV plans perhaps now on the back burner. It's looking towards AI for new growth in Ontario, announcing today a $30 million investment in the Vector Institute that the government says will help advance AI adoption across the economy. But what about those warnings from AI executives that the technology could lead to the destruction of the human race? I asked the minister.
1: With that in mind, why are you comfortable investing taxpayer dollars in something that could kill us all, Minister?
2: AI is here. We have 1,600 AI companies here in Ontario. We are the pointy end of the spear for AI around the world. We need to keep ourselves at that point.
0: Full steam ahead with AI here in Ontario, it sounds like. Reporting live at Queen's Park, Richard Southern, 680 News Radio.
3: Oh, several streets in Toronto's East End will be closed later today for the Britain Night Run. 680's Jordan Kerr has more.
4: The Britain Night Run is taking place this evening in Toronto, raising money for Special Olympics Ontario. And with the annual run comes road closures right as the busy Friday afternoon commute gets going. Mill Street will be closed first from Trinity to Bayview starting at 3 p.m. Then at 5, Cherry Street will be closed from Lakeshore to Front Street. At 6 p.m., the Mill Street closure will be extended between Cherry and Bayview, and Bayview will be closed from Mill Street to Rosedale Valley Road. Then at 7:15, Rosedale Valley Road will be closed from Bayview to Park Road. The road closures will all be lifted by 11 p.m. at the latest. Jordan Kerr, 680 News Radio.
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3: Now the News Radio Toronto gas price update. Enpro predicts the price will go up a cent at midnight to $1.88.9 a liter. Cottage Country traffic on the nines. Here's Lisa Amaral.
7: This report is brought to you by Rogers. If you're traveling eastbound on the 401, we continue to see a minor delay through Salem as you're approaching the 412. Once you get past that, though, everything is looking pretty good. Northbound on Highway 11, just north of Sparrow Lake Road towards Cashy Lake and Kilworthy, the left lane remains closed off for construction. They're doing rock blasting, so that's causing a pretty heavy delay as you travel through that area. Out in Hamilton, keep in mind, in either direction on the Red Hill Valley Parkway, all lanes are closed off. That is for some ongoing construction. So it's closed from Barton Street to the Lincoln Alexander Parkway. That's going to be until Monday at about 5 a.m. With Cottage Country traffic on the 9th, I'm Lisa Amaral.
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13: This report is brought to you by Audible. Westbound 407, truck fire cleanup blocking the ramp to the south 427. So just heads up there, you won't be able to access that ramp. Westbound 401, slow 412 to Salem, Kennedy to Bode Avenue, alternating express collectors, and then from Keele, alternating express collectors to Dixon. Eastbound 401, slow Dixie to Keele, also alternating express collectors. Southbound 400, slow Shepherd to the 401. 404 DVP, busy south of Finch to south of Lawrence. Northbound slow Eglinton to approaching York Mills. Toronto bound QEW is still busy approaching the Burlington Skyway to pass North Shore, in between North Shore and Fairview. And then the QEW's just got a little bit of

0: that slow down that happens as you get into that lane realignment, the long-term stuff, pastor valve. So just a tiny delay there. And slow after that, though, Mississauga Road to Dixie still. Eastbound Gardner, pretty slow. Humber Bridge once again. All the way, I'm going to say all the way to the Jarvis ramp. Get a bit of a break in between Jameson and Spadina, but it's pretty pretty filled in still. And not a good one. Eastbound, westbound, starting to see some delays now around Spadina to Jameson. This is just going to fill in more and more as we get closer to the lunch hour. 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With the forecast, Carl M.
1: Feels like we've been working towards this all week. We're finally hitting the 20-degree mark today. That is your guaranteed high, and we will have plenty of sunshine and a nice northerly breeze around 10 to 20 kilometers per hour. Then for tonight, we're down to a low of 9. For tomorrow, it is a mix of sun and cloud, and then temperatures getting up to 22, so a bit warmer than average for this time of year as well, and then we'll still have a light northerly wind tomorrow as well. Today's guaranteed high is 20.
2: Lots of sunshine at Pearson Airport, a few clouds mixed in, and 18 degrees. 680 News Time, 11:43. Toronto Police will be providing an update on the investigation of two bodies found in two burnt vehicles in opposite ends of the city. Officers were first called to a hydro field near Steeles and Reeser Road in East Scarborough around 11 Sunday night. Around 2 hours later, a second vehicle was reported on fire in the James Gardens Park area near Royal York Road and Eglinton West. Police say a body was found in each vehicle. No word on their identities. Investigators will update the media coming up at 12:30 this afternoon. Coming up in 60 seconds, your top headlines and sports update. 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
2: Sunshine, 17 degrees in downtown Toronto. Good morning. I'm Sarah Parrott.
7: And I'm Irene Preklett. Here are the top stories this hour.
2: Lakeshore West GO Train riders faced a frustrating commute this morning after a portion of the line was shut down for hours. And the reason for the closure is muddy. It was for reports of someone struck by a train on the tracks west of Exhibition GO Station. But after a thorough search, police were not able to find a victim. Tenants' rights are being discussed on the campaign trail today in Toronto. Olivia Chow says if she's re-elected as mayor, she will create a task force to go after bad landlords. She made the announcement at a building on Dawes Road in her opponent Brad Bradford's ward, with the two going back and forth on who's to blame for not helping those particular tenants. Time for sports. Here's for Jesh Dave.
8: Sarah, it's the final weekend of the season for the Blue Jays as they welcome the Reds to Rogers Center for a trio of games. Jose Soriano starts tonight, while Vladdy Guerrero Jr. is reportedly expected to play in all three games. Should be pretty interesting to see how he's received after his contract comments earlier this week. They're going to start things up at 7:07. You can catch it on Sportsnet. Elsewhere today, Baltimore and the Yankees have a doubleheader at 4 and at 7. White Sox Rockies on Sportsnet Plus, that's at 7:40 after Chicago finalized their playoff spot yesterday. Some NHL business. Sportsnet's Elliot Friedman's reporting the projected salary cap for the 2028-29 season could be up to $127 million. That's a $20 million jump from what it is now. NHL revenue projections, by the way, expected to be around $8 billion across all currencies. As for the Maple Leafs, they're down in Arizona for some team bonding. They're going to open the season on Tuesday. That's against the Habs. Some CFL, just four games to go for the Argos now, who will end up at least second in the East at this point. They'll face the Bombers tonight at 8 o'clock. And some NFL, a big blow for the 49ers today. Reports say defensive end Nick Bosa pulled his calf during practice and is going

0: miss a few weeks, including this Sunday's contest against the Cardinals. San Fran, though, still hasn't placed him on the IR officially. The Commanders, meanwhile, not putting quarterback Jaden Daniels on theirs. He's week to week, though, with an elbow issue. Sports at 15 and 45 past every hour or anytime at sportsnet.ca.
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4: 680 News Time, 1148. Field police say they're aware of an anonymous letter containing hate-motivated threats that's currently circulating within the community. As 680's Phil Martino tells us, the investigation comes as multiple police services look into other hate-related incidents.
5: Field police say the anonymous letter contains hate-motivated threats directed toward Islamic centers and institutions. In a statement, they add there was increased officer presence near mosques and schools overnight, and increased patrols will continue over the weekend. Here in Toronto, Imad Ali with the North American Muslim Foundation says a teen wearing a hijab was punched in the face while getting off the bus in the Finch and Midland area on Wednesday, and she had to be treated in hospital.
6: And I got another call, and this was from a second victim. She said that she was also victimized by the same person, and he went on to victimize a third person. They told the bus driver what was happening. The bus stopped, and the police was called.
5: In Durham this week, a Whitby man was charged in connection with an online threat to carry out a synagogue shooting, and another Whitby man was charged in connection with social media posts promoting anti-Muslim hatred. Phil Martino, 680 News Radio.
4: 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Here's Lisa Amaral.
7: This report is brought to you by Access Storage. Northbound on the 400, starting to see some delays from Essa towards approaching Dunlop. North on Highway 11, just north of Sparrow Lake Road to Cashy Lake and Kilworthy, we've got the left lane blocked with some construction that is causing a pretty good delay as you travel through that area. North on the 169, as you're traveling out of Gravenhurst, looks like there's still some construction at Reedman Street. That's going to slow you down just for a little bit as you try to make your way out. And then in Hamilton, keep in mind, in either direction on the Red Hill Valley Parkway between Barton Street and the Lincoln Alexander Parkway, this is completely closed off for some weekend construction that is expected to reopen on Monday at 5 a.m. With Cottage Country traffic on the nines, I'm Lisa Amaral.
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13: This report is brought to you by Search King. Some problems now at Lakeshore and Jamison. So southbound Jamison coming up to Lakeshore. All lanes are blocked here. It's just moving slowly. I think maybe they're trying to get people through this blockage, but it's a collision. It's hardly moving. And yeah, so you want to avoid this at all costs. Westbound Lakeshore at Jamison, you have two left lanes blocked off as well. I do see that moving. It's slow as well.

0: problems at Lakeshore and Jamison. Heads up. Avoid that. A westbound 407, the ramp to the south 427, shut down for truck fire cleanup. Westbound 401, slow 412 to Salem. Kennedy to Young, thereabouts. Keel to Dixon. All alternating express collectors. And then eastbound 401, slow Dixie to Keel. Express collectors as well. South 404 DVP, slow south of Finch to south of Lawrence. West Gardner is great. The QEW is slow 4 Drive to Trafalgar. And then Bronte to Brant. We're looking at delays. Toronto bound, Burlington Skyway to Fairview. Mississauga Road to Dixie. And East Gardner from Humber Bridge to Jarvis. 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With the forecast, Carl Lam.
1: We continue with this beautiful stretch of weather across the GTA. 20 is the guaranteed high for today with a light northerly wind. And then for tonight, it's mainly clear down to a low of 9. For tomorrow, it's a mix of sun and cloud, temperatures up to 22. And we'll still have that light northerly wind as well. We're down to 11 tomorrow night. Then for Sunday, also sun and cloud and 22. And it's still really comfortable and dry as we go into Monday as well. Today's guaranteed high is 20.
2: Right now in downtown Toronto, it's sunny and 17. 680 News Time, 11:53.
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2: We're following breaking news from Aurora, where St. John's Side Road remains shut down west of Bayview after a pedestrian was hit by a vehicle. York Regional Police say the collision happened around 9 this morning at St. John's Side Road and Trent Street. The pedestrian suffered serious injuries. The intersection is expected to be closed for several hours for the investigation. And Toronto police are investigating a stabbing near Moss Park this morning. They say a man in his 60s was stabbed near Queen and Sherbourne around 8 a.m. He was rushed to hospital with life-threatening injuries. One man was arrested at the scene. Coming up in 60 seconds, your Market Minute with Chris McCusker. 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
8: No way. 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
9: I, too, was talking about that. 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
2: Now, the Dynamic Market Minute. Here's Chris McCusker.
11: Sarah, MGM Resorts is considering a bid to buy People magazine. This, according to the Wall Street Journal, and People right now owns a 27% stake in MGM. Now, People has a market value of $2.7 billion, and if the deal doesn't work out, Chairman Barry Diller says he is open to other possible transactions. Right now, shares in People magazine up 10.2% on Wall Street. Shares in MGM Resorts going the other way. That stock down 3.3%. On Wall Street, we do have a winning day. Only the Dow is on track for a loss this week. Today, it's higher by 214 points. The S&P right now is higher by 10 and the NASDAQ up by 52. Looks like the NASDAQ will be the best performer this week. It's on track for a gain of 2.3%. And remember, it's been a very bumpy week on markets, on concerns about higher inflation and potentially higher interest rates. On Bay Street,

0: The TSX lower. It's on track to see a loss this week. So today it's down 39 points, 35,666. It is looking at a drop this week of about 0.4%. And then in the month of September, it's down by 1.6%. Gold futures right now moving higher, up by $11 to $4,309. Oil is lower today by 65 cents to $93.96. It's on track for a loss this week of about $7. And then our loonie down by 3.70 cents U.S. Economists now boosting their forecasts for Canadian inflation, saying price pressures won't return to the 2% target until the third quarter of next year. We get our next update from StatsCan on October 19th. I'm Chris McCusker.
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5: Scottish Country traffic on the nines. Here's Lisa Amaral.
6: This report brought to you by your local Ontario Subaru dealers. If you're traveling northbound on Highway 11, just north of Sparrow Lake Road towards Cashy Lake and Kilworthy, that left lane remains closed off with construction. It is causing a backup as you're approaching Sparrow Lake Road. And then I should mention on the southbound side of Highway 11, also seeing a lot of volume here. It looks like as you're approaching Southwood Road, there's probably some construction here as well. Not sure which lane is blocking, but it is slow again from Sparrow Lake Road. Now, if you're traveling eastbound on the 401, minor delays between Salem and approaching the 412, and north on the 400, also a bit slow from Essa towards Dunlop. With Cottage Country traffic on the nines, I'm Lisa Amaral.
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5: Good afternoon. This is Friday, September 25th. I'm Irene Preklett.
9: And I'm Sarah Parrott. Here's what's making news this hour.
5: Toronto Police homicide detectives will give an update in about half an hour after two burning cars were found with bodies inside.
10: If she gets back in office, Olivia Chow says she'll create a task force to take on bad landlords. Brad Bradford accusing her of not acting fast enough. The latest from the campaign trail coming up.
11: The premier convenes his cabinet to discuss the pushback to the U.S. trade war.
12: I'm telling Ontario we're in an economic war.
11: How he's responding to an EV battery plant delay in St. Thomas.
13: Jose Soriano has the ball for the Jays opener as they get set for the Reds in their final series of the season at Rogers Center. Sports at 15.
0: So winning Friday on Wall Street with the Dow up by more than 200 points, while Bay Street is lower today and likely lower this week. Business at 26.
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9: That is time for Rogers Xfinity Internet traffic and weather together on the ones. Here's Craig here.
14: This report is brought to you by Search Kings. Westbound Lakeshore at Jamison, couple lanes blocked with a crash, and southbound is blocked at Lakeshore because of this collision. So barely moving, definitely not seeing next to zero movement here for southbound travelers, and Lakeshore is barely moving at times as well, westbound. So a crash at Lakeshore and Jamison, you're going to want to avoid that intersection at all costs. Very heavy delays as you come up to it. Westbound 407, the ramp to the south 427, shut down for truck fire cleanup, still underway. A westbound 401 slow 412 to Salem, Kennedy to about Avenue.

0: Keel to Dixon. Eastbound delays from Dixie to Keel. Toronto bound QBW busy at the Skyway to approaching Fairview. A slow Mississauga Road to Dixie and the Gardner from Humber Bridge to the Jarvis Ramp. It's busy on and off. You do get a break or two, but it's not much of one. And the eastbound 403 as well. Improvements, but delays from 6 South to Waterdown. Looking for better results from your Google advertising? 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With the forecast, Carl Lamb.
1: It's another fantastic day across the GTA with lots of sunshine and a light northerly wind around 10 to 20 kilometers per hour. Your guaranteed high for today is 20 degrees, and then it's still calm and cool tonight with an overnight low of 9 degrees. Today's guaranteed high is 20.
2: Right now in downtown Toronto, sunshine 17 degrees. 680 News Time, 12:03. Toronto Police homicide detectives will be providing an update in about half an hour in the case of two bodies found inside separate burning vehicles in Scarborough, the other in Etobicoke. Emergency crews were first called to the area of Reeser Road and Seals Avenue in Scarborough Monday night after reports of a vehicle fire. A body was later recovered from the vehicle. Hours later, first responders were called to James Gardens Park in Etobicoke for another vehicle fire. A second body was subsequently located inside the burned vehicle. At the time, Toronto police would not say whether the incidents were connected. Stay with 680 News Radio for more on this developing story. Things are back to normal on the GO Train Lakeshore West Line after big problems this morning. 680 Scott Burnett is following this and joins us with the latest details.
3: A bit of a head scratcher. It started just after 6 a.m. after Toronto police say a worker on board a GO train claimed they saw someone on the tracks between Mimico and Exhibition stations and that the train made contact with that person. Police began their search for a victim. It led to a lengthy stoppage of GO service through that stretch. Here's where it gets weird. Police eventually did find someone with serious non-life-threatening injuries in the area, but investigators tell us it now appears that victim was not hit by a train and is unrelated to the search. Amrita lives in a nearby condo and watched the entire event unfold. She says she could tell something wasn't right.
4: It's confusing because, like, where would they go if somebody was hit, right?
3: Trains are once again running normally between Mimico and Exhibition stations. Scott Burnett, 680 News Radio.
2: An announcement that could impact Toronto renters was made by Olivia Chow as the mayoral promises continue ahead of the election. Chow making the announcement in fellow candidates Brad Bradford's former ward. 680's Momin Qureshi joins us live from East York with more. Momin.
5: Irene, tomorrow marks 1 month until Election Day, and the campaign continues to heat up with some of the leaders out continuing to pound the pavement. Olivia Chow, like you said, in Brad Bradford's ward, the one he currently represents on council, talking outside 500 Dawes, a building that has had notorious problems with their landlord. The city took some action earlier this year, and the mayor says if she gets back in office, she's going to expand the program.
6: If reelected, I will create a bad landlord's task force, a dedicated team within Rent Safe TO. Enforcement officers and lawyers focus on one job, taking on the worst landlords in our city.
5: Led to some finger pointing too. Brad Bradford saying the mayor could have taken action on day one to help 500 Dawes and she did nothing and waited and is now trying to take credit. The mayor saying that Bradford did not take any action to help tenants at 500 Dawes, and some of those tenants there today also saying that Bradford really didn't do much, so a lot of finger pointing back and forth. Bradford will be in Scarborough later today. Reporting live, Momin Qureshi, 680 News Radio.
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8: On the highways, it's a Friday, so expect things to be busier getting into and out of the GTA. There's also a full closure of the Red Hill Valley Parkway in Hamilton until Monday morning for planned construction. On city streets, there's a closure of King Street west of Spadina at Portland, all because of a police investigation. And eastbound Kingston Road from Eglinton to Guildwood Parkway is down to a single lane for construction until 5:30. It'll be another nice day weather-wise. In town, the Jays will be at Rogers Centre at 7, and Weezer are playing at Scotiabank Arena at 7, so there'll be lots of traffic heading into downtown for those two events. Considering these factors, we're rating the afternoon drive a level 3 out of 4. High on the 680 commuter calculator. Reporting from the 680 Traffic Center, I'm Jordan Kerr.
2: Of course, things can change in an instant, so be sure to stay tuned to traffic and weather together every 10 minutes on the ones throughout the afternoon drive. Ford government has a trio of press conferences today with the U.S. trade war front and center. 680's Queens Park reporter Richard Southern joins us live with the details. Richard.
9: Yeah, the Premier Irene convening his cabinet today.

0: To look at their pushback to the United States amid the trade war. The update from Ford seems simply that we got this.
1: I'm telling you, Ontario, we're in an economic war and everyone is paddling in the same direction. It's faster, quicker, immediate on absolutely everything.
0: Critics aren't so sure, pointing to companies who have canceled or delayed projects amid the trade war. The latest example being Volkswagen delaying a new battery plant in St. Thomas for 2 years. Minister Vic Fedeli putting a positive spin on it, or attempting to.
2: To me, it's a great news story. The building is being built. The investment is being made. We're thrilled with that, to be quite frank.
0: NDP leader Mara Stiles not so sure.
3: I'm very concerned. So there's like 3,000 workers and, you know, tens of thousands of spin-off jobs that depend on this.
0: She's calling on the government to do more to push back against the trade war. Reporting live at Queen's Park, Richard Southern, 680 News Radio.
4: Meantime, the U.S. trade czar is in no rush to get a trade deal with Canada.
5: American trade representative Jameson Greer told CNBC there is still substantial trade between Canada and the U.S., and the Trump administration is comfortable with where we are in the relationship with Canada.
6: You know, the Canadians, again, periodically they come and they want to have a deal. When they do, we talk. As we saw before, we gave them a deal, they left. They call us now and then, and we have good conversations about potential deals, but it's not, no urgency on our side, I would say.
5: Trump's trade war has escalated since negotiations ended abruptly last month, with the prime minister saying the U.S. offered too little and wanted too much. A fresh round of U.S. tariffs set to go into effect next week. Chris McCusker, 680 News Radio.
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4: Now your gas price update. Enpro predicts the price will rise 1 cent at midnight to $1.88.9 a liter. 12:09. That's time for Cottage Country traffic. Here's Lisa Amaral.
12: This report is brought to you by Gateway Casinos. Northbound on the 400, still seeing a minor delay from Essa towards approaching Dunlop. If you're traveling north on Highway 11, north of Sparrow Lake Road, up towards Cashy Lake, we have the left lane blocked off here with some construction that is causing a pretty heavy delay as you're approaching Sparrow Lake Road. I'll also mention on the southbound side of Highway 11, approaching Southwood Road, looks like some construction is happening here as well. So it's going to be slow on that side too, from about Sparrow Lake Road. Eastbound 401, delays again from Salem towards approaching the 412. And then if you're traveling in Hamilton, just keep in mind the Red Hill Valley Parkway closed in both directions between Barton Street and Mud Street for planned construction. With Cottage Country traffic on the nines, I'm Lisa Emerald.
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18: This report is brought to you by Joseph Gas. Well, this problem at Lakeshore and Jamison, westbound almost all lanes blocked, westbound Lakeshore and Jamison, and southbound is blocked, according to Toronto Transportation. I do see cars moving, but it's very, very slow, so they must be getting you through at, somehow. But this is also jamming up the West Gardner from west of Jarvis to Jamison, unfortunately. And then QEW slow westbound 4 Drive to Trafalgar and Bronte to

0: Brandt. Toronto bound slow at the Skyway to Fairview, Mississauga Road to Dixie. Eastbound Gardner, it's heaviest between Jamison and the Jarvis ramp. So all the ramps are slow, but Jamison to Jarvis, you're crawling through. On westbound 407 on the ramp to the 427 southbound, it's still closed for truck fire cleanup. It was a big one this morning, and extensive delays. We're on the south 427 trying to get on to the west 427. Or sorry, the westbound 407 and 407 itself. Westbound was jammed up heavily as you come up to this ramp. No delay right now, but it's still closed off. So if you're headed out that way, just know you won't be able to get southbound for now after extensive damage repairs underway. Westbound 401 slow 412 to Salem, Kennedy to Young, and Keel to Dixon. Eastbound 401 slow Dixie to Keel, Express Collectors. 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With the forecast, Carl Lamb.
1: We are finally going to have some above average daytime high temperatures across the GTA today with a guaranteed high of 20. Lots of sunshine. And then we're down to an overnight low of 9. And then for tomorrow, it is sun and cloud. Temperatures getting a little warmer as well. 22 for the high with a light northerly wind for your Saturday. And then down to 11 on Saturday night. Today's guaranteed high is 20.
2: Right now in downtown Toronto, we have sunshine and it's 17 degrees. 680 News Time, 12:13.
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4: Irene, we've now got gains across the board on market. On markets, a turnaround on Bay Street. It was looking at a decline. Now it's higher by 97 points, 35,803. And as of this moment, it's now on track to break even this week. It was looking at a weekly decline. Shares in Magna International, higher by 3.6%, BRP up by 3.2%, Group Dynamite higher by 2.4%. On Wall Street, markets are adding to the gains. Right now, the Dow is the best performer. It's up by 452 points. Interestingly, the Dow was also on track for a loss this week, and it's now on the plus side, up by 0.2%. The S&P is higher by 22 points. And the NASDAQ up by 162. At the Business Center, I'm Chris McCusker.
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3: We've got lots of sunshine, 19 degrees. Good afternoon. I'm Irene Preklip.
2: And I'm Sarah Parrott. Here are the top stories this hour.
3: Toronto Police homicide detectives will be providing an update shortly in the case of two bodies found inside separate burning vehicles, one in Scarborough, the other in Etobicoke. Crews were first called to the area of Reeser Road and Steeles East in Scarborough Monday night. Hours later, they were called to James Gardens Park in Etobicoke for another vehicle fire. And the race continues to be Toronto's next mayor, Olivia Chow, making an announcement earlier today in East York on Dawes Road in front of an apartment building. Chow says she is going to create a tenants task force if reelected, doing this announcement in Brad Bradford's ward. Coming up after sports, Cottage Country Traffic. Now, time for sports from Sportsnet 590, The Fan. Here's Vergesh Dave.
8: Irene, the Blue Jay season comes to a close this weekend as Toronto takes on Cincinnati for three more games at Rogers Center. Jose Soriano's got the ball tonight, while Vladdy Guerrero Jr. is reportedly expected to play in all three games this weekend as well. Should be pretty interesting, though, to see how fans react to his contract comments from earlier this week. Might also be the last time we see some veterans. George Springer's contract is up, and Max Scherzer alluded to a looming announcement about his future very soon. It's a

0: 7:07 start tonight on Sportsnet. Around the majors, Yankees, Orioles at 4 o'clock, and then again at 7, while the White Sox play the Rockies at 7:40 on Sportsnet Plus. NHL business, the league giving its first estimate for the 2028-29 salary cap at this week's Board of Governors meeting, and it's reportedly expected to be at just over a whopping $127 million. The NHL and its Players Association are in the second of a three-season deal. This year's cap is $104 million. Next year's going to jump up to $113. The Leafs, meanwhile, still in Arizona for some team bonding. Their season opener is coming up on Tuesday. CFL Friday Night Lights doubleheader today. Argos taking on the Bombers at 8 while the Riders play the Lions at 10:30. And some NFL, the Commanders getting some good news concerning their franchise quarterback. Reports say Jaden Daniels will not be on the IR after dislocating his elbow, although the 49ers will have to do without Nick Bosa for a while. He pulled his calf during practice today and is expected to miss a few weeks. Sports at 15 and 45 past every hour or anytime at sportsnet.ca.
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4: And your need to know at noontime, 12:18, a pedestrian still in hospital after being hit by a vehicle on St. John's Side Road in Aurora. It happened just west of Bayview earlier this morning. York police say the pedestrian suffered serious injuries. For Cottage Country traffic on the nines, here's Lisa Amaral.
7: This report is brought to you by Access Storage. So seeing the biggest delays on Highway 11, really in both directions. On the northbound side, north of Sparrow Lake Road towards Cashy Lake and Kilworthy, left lane locked off here with construction. So it is slow as you're approaching Sparrow Lake Road. And then on the southbound side, as you're approaching Southwood Road, looks like construction is taking place here as well. So it's causing a backup from, again, Sparrow Lake Road. Eastbound 401 delayed here from Salem towards approaching the 412. If you're headed north on the 400, you'll run into a minor delay from Essa towards approaching Dunlop. Northbound on the 169, as you're getting out of Gravenhurst, looks like there is that ongoing construction at Reedman Street, so it's also causing just a bit of a delay. With Cottage Country traffic on the nines, I'm Lisa Emerald.
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4: 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That is time for Rogers Xfinity Internet traffic and weather together on the ones. Here's Craig Gere.
17: This report is brought to you by the Big Apple. So problems along Lakeshore at Jamison. So westbound, it's pretty much down to a single lane here, trying to get by this crash. That's at the intersection. And southbound Jamison's blocked off. It looks like you're forced onto the West Gardner at Lakeshore if you're south on Jamison. That's the heaviest delay. Southbound direction, if you're coming up to this intersection, just get off of Jamison before King. Approaching King, it gets really, really slow. really jam-packed. It's barely moving.

0: And then West Lakeshore, just past Ontario, that's where it starts to slow between Ontario and BC Road. So that's a delay both ways, but southbound's really bad. Westbound Gardner as well, seeing a delay thanks to this, approaching York to the Jamison ramp. Eastbound slow, Jamison to Jarvis, on and off. New crash, Toronto-bound KBW approaching the Burlington Skyway, sat in the left lane, delays approaching the Skyway to approaching Fairview. Slow volume delays, Mississauga Road to Dixie after. Got a delay on the DVP north as well. It's worse than southbound, as is law. Around afternoon, it gets busy northbound. So Don Mills up to York Mills, southbound slow, Finch to south of Lawrence, and then Bloor to Richmond. Westbound 407, that ramp to the south 427, still shut down for truck fire cleanup. Happened 7:45 this morning. Giant inferno, one of the biggest that I've seen, and it's still getting taken care of. So probably assessing damage on this ramp and having to clean this up and maybe make sure it's all safe to reopen. But traffic spotter just letting me know, yeah, it indeed is still closed down. So west 407, no access. Southbound 427. Try the Big Apple's famous apple bread pies made right before your eyes, and now serving the renowned pea meal bacon sandwich from Carousel Bakery at the St. Lawrence Market. The Big Apple, exit 497 off the 401, or thebigapple.ca. With the forecast, Carl Lamb.
1: You can expect these dry and comfortable conditions to last right through the weekend as well. So today's guaranteed high is 20 degrees, plenty of sunshine, a light northerly wind around 10 to 20 kilometers per hour, and then we're down to an overnight low of 9. For tomorrow, it's sun and cloud, temperatures up to a high of 22, and we still have that light northerly wind as well. We're down to 11 tomorrow night. Then for Sunday, sun and cloud and also a high of 22. Today's guaranteed high is 20.
2: Almost there, 19, a partly cloudy at Pearson, 680 News Time, 1224.
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0: red this week, down by about a tenth of a percent. But the loss, not as steep as it was earlier today. Gold futures right now higher by $29 to $4,327. And then our loonie is down 4 one-hundredths, 70.69 cents U.S. Now on Wall Street, shares in Costco right now are moving higher. That stock up by 2.7%. The big box retailer topped expectations for the fourth quarter, and membership fees rose by 7.3% compared to a year ago. Now, that was actually less than expected, but comparable same-store sales remain solid. And then tariff refunds at the retailer also added about 15 cents of earnings per share. So markets in the U.S. adding to the gains, and the Dow is actually now on track for a gain this week. Today, it is up 458. The S&P is higher by 42 and the NASDAQ up by 155. I'm Chris McCusker.
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4: 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Time for Cottage Country Traffic. Here's Lisa Amaral.
5: This report is brought to you by Lexus of Barrie, northbound on the 400. Still seeing a minor delay from Essa as you're approaching Dunlop. Northbound Highway 11, north of Sparrow Lake Road towards Cashy Lake in Kilworthy. The left lane blocked off with some road work. That's causing a heavy backup as you're approaching Sparrow Lake Road. And then I will also mention on the southbound side of Highway 11 at Southwood Road, looks like construction taking place here as well. So that's also causing for a very slow drive from, again, Sparrow Lake Road. Eastbound 401, you'll also run into a minor delay from Salem towards approaching the 412. With Cottage Country Traffic on the 9s, I'm Lisa Amaral.
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8: We are due to get more details very soon about the two bodies found inside burning vehicles in two opposite parts of Toronto earlier this week. The first was located in the Reeser Road and Steeles East area in Scarborough on Monday. The second was discovered in the early morning hours Tuesday in the James Garden Park area of Etobicoke.
9: Toronto Police homicide investigators are expected to provide an update any minute now. 680 Sophia Vavaroutsos is at the news conference, and she will bring us more details as soon as it wraps up and will be joining us live at 1 o'clock.
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8: It's time for Rogers Xfinity Internet. Traffic and weather together on the ones. Good afternoon and happy Friday, Carrie Brunskis.
10: Yes, good afternoon. Happy Friday indeed. 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Westbound on the Lakeshore at Jamison, the left lane is blocked, and this is due to a collision. Southbound Jamison at Lakeshore, you're able to get through here again, but this is causing a slowdown on the westbound Lakeshore just as you approach Jamison. If you're going to be using the westbound Gardner, expect delays from west. west of Jarvis through to Jamison. Westbound on the 401, it's busy in Durham from the 412 to Salem. Then you go through delays across the city from the 404 to Yonge. Express and Collectors gets busy from Keele, alternately Express and Collectors to Dixon. And I was thinking there might be a problem on the eastbound 401 at Yonge and the Express. It's getting a lot slower here. Now, first delays eastbound 401 from Dixie to about the 400, Express and Collectors. And then there's a backup from the Allen to Yonge.

0: in the express. Southbound on the 404, that gets busy approaching Shepherd onto the DVP to just south of Lawrence. And if you're heading up the northbound Don Valley Parkway, expect delays from Don Mills to York Mills. Toronto bound QEW had a problem on the Burlington Skyway that just cleared, so you still have delays from Nikola Tesla to North Shore. And then it's slow from Mississauga Road to Dixie. Eastbound Gardner, seeing a delay from approaching Spadina to the Jarvis ramp. Same day cash when you need it most. 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And with the forecast, here's meteorologist Carl Lamb.
1: It is going to be another sunny day today across the GTA with a guaranteed high of 20 degrees. We'll have a light northerly wind around 10 to 20 kilometers per hour. And then for tonight, it's clear and we're down to a low of 9. Your guaranteed high is 20.
2: And we've got lots of sunshine and 19 degrees. 680 News Time, 12:33.
3: A bad landlord's task force will be created if Olivia Chow becomes mayor of Toronto again. And it has her opponent, Brad Bradford, wondering why now. 680's Momin Qureshi joins us live with more on the idea and the back and forth between the mayoral candidates. Momin.
4: Talking tenants' rights on the campaign trail today, Sarah, with Olivia Chow at 500 Dawes Road, which just happens to be in the ward that Brad Bradford currently represents as a city councillor, talking about the issues this building has had, the fact that the city took action, and now the mayor says if she gets reelected, she will create a task force to take on bad landlords.
5: That includes proactive inspections. If you own one serious problem buildings, we will inspect every building you own. And the task force lawyers will go to court so city can step in.
4: Like you said, location a little strategic, even though the mayor kind of denied it. But Bradford putting out a release saying that Olivia Chow could have done more in her early years in office and she waited for an election year to try to take action. Chow saying that Bradford didn't really help out the tenants here. A lot of the tenants here agree with that sentiment. Bradford will be in Scarborough later this afternoon. Reporting live, Momin Qureshi, 680 News Radio.
2: Doug Ford got his inner circle together at the legislature to discuss the trade war with the U.S. 680's Queens Park reporter Richard Southern joins us live with more details. Richard.
6: Yeah, a bit of a snap Friday cabinet meeting here at Queen's Park, Irene, to discuss the so-called Protect Ontario plan from the Ford government. The premier speaking today.
7: Well, really just getting our message and telling Ontario we're in an economic war against President Trump right now, and we're on wartime footings.
6: Critics, though, say the government's pushback plan isn't working. They're pointing to more companies now leaving or delaying plans to build in Ontario, the latest being Volkswagen announcing yesterday that it's delaying a massive EV battery plant in St. Thomas by 2 years. Minister Vic Fedeli, though, trying to put a very positive spin on that.
8: To me, it's a great news story. The building is being built. The investment is being made. We're thrilled with that, to be quite frank.
6: Liberal MPP Stephanie Smythe sees it in another light.
9: You know that saying, don't pee in my ear and tell me it's raining? It's a way to sugarcoat what's happening.
6: Yeah, opposition leaders say it shows the Ford government's EV strategy and Protect Ontario plan isn't working. Reporting live at Queen's Park, Richard Southern, 680 News Radio.
3: Confusion following a major transit disruption on a section of the Lakeshore West GO train line. A service was halted this morning for a report of someone struck, but there's no evidence of that happening. 680 Scott Burnett has more.
10: Investigators working on a bit of a puzzle this morning. Toronto police say it was just after 6 a.m. when a GO train crew member says they spotted a person on the tracks about halfway between Exhibition and Mimico stations and believe they were hit by the train. Amrita lives in a nearby condo and watched from her balcony as police conducted their search for a victim.
11: The first time I looked out was like around 7 and the train was stopped and there was people like looking on the tracks and it looked like they found clothing.
10: Toronto police did find a person with serious injuries in the area but eventually concluded they were not hit by the train. It's unclear how they were injured. No other victim was found. Regular service has since resumed through that stretch. Scott Burnett, 680 News Radio.
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2: And it's time to find out how the afternoon drive is looking for today. Kyle Hawking is at the 680 News Radio Traffic Center, adding up all the potential problems. Good afternoon, Kyle.
13: Well, good afternoon, Irene. On the highways, it is going to be busy because it's Friday. We also have this full closure of the Red Hill Valley Parkway in place in Hamilton. That's until Monday morning for planned construction. So if your travels take you that way, just keep in mind that that is going to be off limits all weekend, the Red Hill. On city streets in Toronto, a closure of King Street west of Spadina at Portland right right now. That's for a police investigation. Hopefully that wraps up before the drive home. We also have construction that's been impacting eastbound Kingston Road from Eglinton to Guildwood Parkway. You're down to a single

0: the lane, work on paving work going on there until about 5:30 this afternoon. It'll be another nice day weather-wise, and in town we have the Jays for their final series at Rogers Centre at 7 o'clock. Weezer are also at Scotiabank Arena at 7, so lots of traffic in that area. Considering these factors, rating the afternoon drive a level 3 out of 4, or high on the 680 commuter calculator. Reporting live from the 680 Traffic Centre, I'm Kyle Hocking.
1: Of course, things can change in an instant, so be sure to stay tuned to traffic and weather together every 10 minutes on the ones throughout the afternoon drive.
2: 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Developing story.
3: There appears to be some movement in a possible end to the trade disruption in the Strait of Hormuz. Iran is offering to reopen the contested waterway and resume talks on its nuclear program in 7 days. If the U.S. lifts its naval blockade, removes sanctions on Iranian oil sales, and observes a ceasefire, which would include Lebanon, the deal strongly resembles the so-called Memorandum of Understanding reached in June, but with an accelerated timetable. The earlier agreement, which had called for a 60-day interim period, collapsed within weeks as Iran resumed attacks on shipping in the strait.
1: Ontario's education minister says students are making progress in math, with the latest results showing a slight improvement in grade 6 math scores compared to last year. Literacy results remain strong, with nearly 9 in 10 students meeting the provincial standard.
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3: Now the News Radio Toronto gas price update. Enpro predicts the price will go up a cent at midnight to $1.88.9 a liter. Time for cottage country traffic on the nines. Here's Lisa Amaral.
6: This report is brought to you by Rogers. Eastbound on the 401, you'll run into some volume from Salem towards approaching the 412. Then out in Belleville, just east of Shannonville Road, I got a call from a traffic spotter about a grass fire. It looks like this is causing some delays. I am seeing a bit of volume as you pass through that area, so just a heads up there. If you're traveling northbound on the 400, it's going to be slow approaching Essa towards Dunlop. Northbound Highway 11, north of Sparrow Lake Road to Cashy Lake and Kilworthy, the left lane closed with construction. It's slow as you're approaching Sparrow Lake Road. I'll also mention on the southbound side of Highway 11 at Southwood Road, looks like construction's taking place here as well. So you'll see some pretty heavy delays from North Cashy Lake Road all the way down to Southwood. With Cottage Country traffic on the nights, I'm Lisa Amaral.
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3: 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Traffic and weather together on the ones. Here's Carrie Prunskis.
14: This report is brought to you by Shoppers Drug Mart. I'm looking at a new problem on the Toronto-bound QEW. This is just past Nikola Tesla. A collision here, and it looks like the two left lanes are blocked. There's a vehicle facing sideways, and this was in an area where traffic was slowing because of an earlier issue closer to the Burlington Skyway. So now there's a backup Toronto-bound QEW jammed from Centennial Parkway to this collision just past Nikola Tesla. Once you get through all of that, it's slow approaching Mississauga Road to Dixie. Busy on the eastbound Gardner from approaching approaching Spadina to the Jarvis ramp. Eastbound 403, you'll be going through delays

0: From Highway 6 South on and off to east of Waterdown Road. There's a full closure of the Red Hill Valley Parkway, so I think that's why eastbound 403 is a little bit busier than usual. And I saw a vehicle being towed away on the eastbound 401 at Yonge and the Express, so I don't think any lanes are blocked here, but there is a slowdown. Now, first, it's busy from Dixie to the 400 Express and Collectors, and then a slow go from the Allen to Yonge, mainly in the Express. Busy after that through Bayview and the Collectors. Westbound on the 401, it's slow from the 412 to Salem, then busy Victoria Park to Yonge, Express and Collectors, and from Dufferin, alternately Express and Collectors to Dixon. 407 Control are reporting a ramp closure westbound 407, the ramp to southbound 427. That's still closed for truck fire cleanup. And there's still a collision on the westbound Lakeshore at Jamison. It's blocking the left lane, slow as you approach Jamison. Busy on the westbound Gardner from Jarvis to Jamison. And a new problem on the westbound QEW. It's at Appleby. The center lane is now blocked with a stalled vehicle, so that's adding to those delays from Bronte to the 403 ramp in Burlington. 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Conditions in the app. And with the forecast, here's Carl Lamb.
1: It's another fantastic day across the GTA with lots of sunshine and a light northerly wind around 10 to 20 kilometers per hour. Your guaranteed high for today is 20 degrees, and then it's still calm and cool tonight with an overnight low of 9 degrees. Today's guaranteed high is 20.
2: Right now, 19 degrees, lots of sunshine, 680 News Time, 1243. Now time for a market update. Here's Chris McCusker.
3: Well, Sarah, we've got gains across the board on markets with the TSX higher by 46 points, 35,752. When I first sat down, it was in the red. So we've seen a turnaround here. And then U.S. markets adding to the gains. Right now, the Dow is higher by 427 points, the S&P up by 38, and the NASDAQ higher by 150. We have heard these reports about discussions around the potential end to the war in Iran, and we are seeing the price for oil drop. Right now, it's down $2.32, $92.37. a barrel. I am also watching shares in Meta. That stock today is down 3.6%, but shares on track for the best month since 2013, up by about 36% thanks to the launch of Muse. At the Business Center, I'm Chris McCusker.
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2: Mostly sunny sky in downtown Toronto, 19 degrees. Good afternoon. I'm Sarah Parrott.
3: And I'm Irene Preklett. Here are the top stories this hour.
2: Toronto Police homicide detectives have provided an update on the case of two bodies found inside separate burning vehicles in Scarborough and Etobicoke, just hours apart. Police say both victims were men and both were discovered shot. They say they are similar crimes in nature, but can't confirm they are connected just yet. We'll bring you more details from the update coming up at 1 o'clock. Olivia Chow says she will create a task force to go after bad landlords. She made the announcement in the ward, represented by her main rival in the race for mayor, Brad Bradford, who accuses her of waiting for an election year to fix this issue. Chow says residents of the building she spoke at say Councillor Bradford didn't do anything to help either. It's time for sports. Here's Brijesh Dave.
5: Sarah, fan appreciation weekend at Rogers Center as the Blue Jays return home to take on the Reds for the final three games of this season. Should be pretty interesting to see Vladdy Guerrero Jr.'s reception after his comments about his contract. Jose Soriano has the start here at 7:07. It goes on Sportsnet. NHL notes the salary cap is projected to rise for the 2028-29 season to $127 million. That's a $20 million bump.

0: from what it is now. The Leafs, meanwhile, still bonding in Arizona. They'll open their season on Tuesday. And some CFL, the Argos are up against the Bombers tonight at 8. Sports at 15 and 45 past every hour or anytime at sportsnet.ca.
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4: 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Economists are boosting their projections for inflation in Canada. 680 business analyst Chris McCusker has more.
5: Economists now say price pressures won't return to the central bank's 2% target until the third quarter of next year. The median forecast in a Bloomberg survey shows analysts see the consumer price index averaging 3% over the next 6 months, about 0.6% higher than the most recent reading. Now, the higher for longer outlook coincides with a resurgence in oil prices from the conflict in the Middle East, and that's something the Bank of Canada governor has warned about. Now, the higher inflation may not translate into higher interest rates, with the odds for the October 28th meeting at about 50-50 right now. The next inflation update will be released October 19th. Chris McCusker, 680 News Radio.
4: Cottage Country traffic on the nines. Here's Lisa Amaral.
6: 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Getting busy northbound on the 400 between Maple View towards just north of Essa. Northbound Highway 11 north of Sparrow Lake Road to Cashy Lake in Kilworthy. That left lane blocked with construction, causing a pretty heavy delay as you're traveling through that area. Going to be the same thing on the southbound side of Highway 11. It looks like at Southwood Road, we have construction taking place here as well. So I'm seeing off and on delays from North Cashy Lake Road all the way down to Southwood. It gets pretty heavy as you are approaching Southwood Road. Eastbound 401, it's going to be busy Salem to approaching the 412. Out in Belleville, just east of Shannonville Road, got a call about a grass fire, I guess, along the highway there. It is causing a delay. Everybody's slowing down, likely to take a look. So as you get past Shannonville Road, just expect some delays. With Cottage Country traffic on the nines, I am Lisa Emerald.
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11: A slow go on the Toronto-bound QEW. There's a collision past Nikola Tesla. And now the three left lanes are closed. You're just getting through in the right lane. Emergency crews, tow trucks on the scene now. So again, Toronto-bound QEW, you're going to find this heavy backup Centennial Parkway to this collision just beyond Nikola Tesla. Also, you want to keep in mind that the Red Hill Valley Parkway is completely closed between Mudd and Barton. That's for construction. It's going to be closed all weekend. If you're traveling the eastbound 403, busy sections from Highway 6 south on and off to Waterdown Road. Eastbound on the 4-

0: 401, there was an earlier issue near Yonge and the Express. You have delays from Dixie to the 400, alternately Express and Collectors. And then it's busy from the Allen to east of Bayview, again alternating between the Express and Collectors. Westbound on the 401, a bit of a delay from the 412 to Salem. Then it's slow from Victoria Park to Bayview, Express and Collectors. And from Dufferin, alternately Express and Collectors to Dixon. There's a ramp closure westbound 407. The ramp to the southbound 427 is closed. Ongoing truck fire cleanup. Westbound on the Gardner backed up from Jarvis to Jamison. There was a collision westbound Lakeshore at Jamison. That's completely cleared now. Westbound on the QEW at Appleby, the center lane is blocked. Looks like a stalled bobtail here, so just the cab portion of a transport truck, but no tow truck on scene. You're going through delays on the westbound QEW. It's slow through Cawthra, then busy 4 Drive to Trafalgar, and a backup from 3rd Line on and off to Brant. Just a bit of a break after you pass that problem at Appleby. And if you're getting onto the westbound 403 from Cawthra or Eastgate, that ramp is partially blocked because of a stalled vehicle. Your next traffic report is at 101 with the extended forecast. Here's Carl Lamb.
1: We continue with this beautiful stretch of weather across the GTA. 20 is the guaranteed high for today with a light northerly wind. And then for tonight, it's mainly clear down to a low of 9. For tomorrow, it's a mix of sun and cloud, temperatures up to 22. And we'll still have that light northerly wind as well. We're down to 11 tomorrow night. Then for Sunday, also sun and cloud and 22, and it's still really comfortable and dry as we go into Monday as well. Today's guaranteed high is 20.
2: Right now in downtown Toronto, mostly sunny and 19 degrees. 680 News Time, 1253.
3: 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It's Milwaukee.
2: Toronto police have wrapped up their back-to-school safety blitz, and the results are concerning. The campaign, which ran from September 8th to September 18th in school zones across the city, resulted in more than 1,000 tickets being issued. Just over half of those were for things like aggressive driving, distracted driving, and speeding, while 500 school zone parking tickets were also issued. There was also a handful of tickets issued to riders on micro-mobility devices like e-scooters. A stretch of St. John's Side Road remains closed in Aurora after a pedestrian was struck by a vehicle. The call came in just before 9 a.m. west of Bayview. The victim was rushed to hospital with serious injuries. The driver involved did stay at the scene. The intersection of St. John's Side Road and Trent is expected to be closed for several hours for the investigation. Coming up in 60 seconds, your Market Minute.
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2: 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Here's Chris McCusker.
8: Well, Sarah, the price for oil is selling off today on another report that a deal could be closed to reopen the Strait of Hormuz. So the New York Times reporting that Iran has proposed a 7-day plan to cease hostilities. And another report says talks have entered a technical stage. Now, we have heard all of this before. Back in June, a deal was reached and then things unraveled. The Iranian foreign minister is hoping something can be worked out before the U.S. midterms in November. But a U.S. spokesperson says they don't want to rush anything. In the interim, oil is down $2.52, $92.09 a barrel. So oil is down by about $8 this week. Wall Street is close to its highs for the day. in part on this news. The Dow right now is higher by 406, the S&P up 37, and the NASDAQ up by 137. Bay Street is higher by 9 points, 35,715. We did learn earlier this week that Cineplex was conducting a strategic review. Today we are hearing the likely starting point for any initial bid is about half the price offered by Cineworld in 2019. That was about $34 a share. Today, shares in Cineplex sitting at $12.93. An analyst at National Bank of Canada simply telling Bloomberg that the value has dropped and the company is not worth what it was in 2019. Gold futures right now are higher by $22 to $4,320. And then our loonie right now is down by $6,170.67 U.S. At the Business Center, I'm Chris McCusker.
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2: Cottage Country traffic on the nines. Here's Lisa Amaral.
15: This report is brought to you by Gateway Casinos. Northbound on the 400, getting busy from Maple View towards just north of Essa. If you're heading eastbound on the 401, you'll see volume delays from Salem towards approaching the 412. Out in Belleville, I got a call about a grass fire just east of Shannonville Road that was causing a delay previously. It looks like those have pretty much cleared up, so I would assume that that grass fire is now out. If you're heading northbound, Highway 11 north of Sparrow Lake Road to Cashy Lake and Kilworthy, the left lane remains blocked off with construction. That's continuing to cause heavy delays from approaching Sparrow Lake Road. With Cottage Country traffic on the nines, I'm Lisa Emerald.
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2: 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This is Friday, the 25th of September. I'm Irene Preklett.
0: And I'm Sarah Harris. Here's what's making news this hour.
16: Two men found in burning vehicles on opposite ends of the city were shot and killed beforehand. Police say homicide investigations are ongoing.
17: On the municipal campaign trail, we're talking tenants. Olivia Chow says she will create a task force to take on bad landlords, while Brad Bradford accuses her of not acting fast enough.
18: The premier updates his Protect Ontario plan amid the worsening trade war with the United States.
19: I'm confident we're going to come out on top here.
18: How his ministers are framing a delayed battery plan as a good thing.
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21: Blue Jays are back at the ballpark this weekend as they play out their season on Fan Appreciation Weekend, hosting the Reds. Sports at 15.
8: It's now a winning day on markets across the board. The Dow is up by almost 400 points. The NASDAQ jumps by more than 100. And a weight on Bay Street coming from shares in Air Canada. Business at 26.
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0: Time for Rogers, Xfinity Internet, traffic and weather together on the ones. Here's Carrie Prenskis.
8: 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Problems on the QEW in both directions. On the Toronto-bound QEW, past Nikola Tesla, the three left lanes are closed, all due to a collision. So only the right lane is open, and it's completely jammed here. Toronto-bound QEW from approaching Centennial Parkway to just beyond Nikola Tesla. And the problem on the westbound QEW is at Appleby.
0: center lane blocked because of a stalled vehicle. It's lane 3 from the left or second lane from the right here. You'll find delays westbound QEW from 4 Drive to Trafalgar, then a backup from 3rd Line to Appleby, and a bit busy after that problem from Guelph Line to Brant. Red Hill Valley Parkway closed in both directions.

0: between Mudd and Barton. That's closed through the weekend for construction. So you'll find it busy on the eastbound 403 from Highway 6 South on and off to Waterdown Road. If you're on the eastbound 401, I'm not spotting any problems through the city, but it's a slow go from Dixie to the 400 Express and Collectors, and then from the Allen to Leslie, alternating between the Express and Collectors. Westbound 401, traffic drags from the 412 to Salem, and then you go through delays from Warden to Bayview Express and Collectors, and from Dufferin, alternately Express and Collectors to Dixon. Southbound 404 DVP, a slow go from Finch to south of Lawrence, and traffic is heavy up the northbound Don Valley Parkway from Don Mills to York Mills. Westbound 407, there's no access to the southbound 427. That ramp is still closed for truck fire cleanup. 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And with the forecast, here's meteorologist Carl Lamb.
1: It's another fantastic day across the GTA with lots of sunshine and a light northerly wind around 10 to 20 kilometers per hour. Your guaranteed high for today is 20 degrees, and then it's still calm and cool tonight with an overnight low of 9 degrees. Today's guaranteed high is 20.
2: Right now in downtown Toronto, mostly sunny, 19 degrees. 680 News Time, 103. We've got breaking news on the crime front. Toronto police homicide detectives are piecing together the discovery of two men found dead in burning cars in different parts of the city just hours apart. While the cases are very similar, they say it's too soon to say if there is a definite connection.
3: 680 Sophia Vavarutsos was there for the update and joins us live from 42 Division in Scarborough with the latest. Good afternoon, Sophia.
4: Good afternoon, Sarah. We've just heard from police here who confirmed both of the victims found inside the vehicles were shot and killed before their bodies were put into the cars. Detective Sergeant Henri Marsman says so far one of the victims has been identified.
5: The individual located in the Risa Road and Steeles Avenue East area has been identified as Marcus Charles, 32 years old, of Toronto.
4: Charles was identified using fingerprints, police saying those were already in the system from a separate investigation, but not going further into detail there. The other victim has also been has not been identified, but police confirm he is a male. They have not released any information about his age. There are still lots of questions about these investigations. Probably the biggest one is whether the incidents could be connected. Both victims were shot and killed, then put into the vehicles set on fire within about an hour and a half of each other. Police say it's too early to confirm, but admit there are similarities between the cases. Officers say they believe the incidents are targeted, but they're not being linked to tow truck or biker gang violence at this time. Reporting live outside 42 Division in Scarborough, Sophia Vavarutsos, 680 News Radio.
2: Toronto mayoral candidate Olivia Chow has another campaign promise as she tries to keep her current job. This time it's about protecting renters with bad landlords. 680's Momin Qureshi joins us live from East York with more. Momin.
6: Yeah, talking tenants' rights today on the campaign trail today, Irene. Olivia Chow in Beaches, East York, the ward currently represented by Brad Bradford, her chief rival in this campaign as a city councillor. She says that if she is re-elected, she will create what she calls a task force to take on bad landlords.
7: They will work across city divisions to use every enforcement tool we have. And they will stand up for renters against slumlords.
6: The reason she told this location at $500 a road is because this building has notoriously had problems. They had to take the landlord to court. Residents here say the councillor, Brad Bradford, didn't do enough to help them, but Bradford accusing the mayor of not doing enough early in her term when she could have. So a lot of finger pointing back and forth. Bradford will be on the road today as well in Scarborough, one of the key battlegrounds for this election, speaking this afternoon. Reporting live, Momin Qureshi, 680 News Radio.
2: Announcements surrounding the U.S. trade war have been on the agenda for the Ford government today. 680's Queen's Park reporter Richard Southern joins us live with more. Richard.
8: Yeah, truth be told, it doesn't appear as if, Sarah, they're announcing anything new, but Premier Ford did call kind of an emergency cabinet meeting today to look, he says, at his Protect Ontario plan to push back against the trade war. The message from the Premier today seems to be, we got this.
9: I'm confident we're going to come out on top here.
8: Critics aren't so sure, pointing to news that came in just last evening from Volkswagen. It announced it's delaying now a massive EV battery plant in St. Thomas for at least 2 years. Economic Development Minister Vic Fedeli, though, attempting to put a positive spin on that.
10: To me, it's a great news story. The building is being built. The investment is being made. We're thrilled with that, to be quite frank.
8: Not the way the opposition sees it. Liberal MPP Stephanie Smyth.
11: What we're seeing is cause for concern because it's just happened too many times now.
8: Yeah, the opposition say Ford needs a new strategy to deal with

0: Trump and the trade war. Reporting live at Queens Park, Richard Southern, 680 News Radio.
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2: Iran is offering to reopen the contested Strait of Hormuz in the latest glimmer of hope for a lasting ceasefire. Iran's foreign minister proposing to reopen the waterway and resume nuclear talks in the next 7 days, as long as the U.S. lifts its naval blockade, waives sanctions on Iranian oil, and observes a ceasefire. The proposal strongly resembles the so-called Memorandum of Understanding reached in June, but with an accelerated timeline.
3: A man from Quebec City has been arrested and charged, accused of making death threats against Prime Minister Mark Carney. In a release, the RCMP say 45-year-old Ousmane Ba made the threatening comments on his Facebook account. He also has been charged with promoting hatred against an identifiable group. The suspect appeared in court yesterday and remains in custody ahead of his next court date on October 1st.
2: Coming up in 60 seconds, we'll find out just what direction the price of gas is expected to head at midnight. And after that, cottage country traffic.
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2: Now your gas price update. Enpro predicts the price will rise 1 cent at midnight to $1.88.9 a liter. 109. That is time for Cottage Country Traffic. Here's Lisa Amaral.
6: This report is brought to you by Access Storage. Northbound on the 400, volume delays from Mapleview towards north of Essa. If you're heading north on Highway 11, just north of Sparrow Lake Road up towards Cashy Lake in Kilworthy, that left lane still closed with ongoing construction. It's causing delays from just north of Southwood Road at the moment. I'll also mention on the southbound side of Highway 11 at Southwood Road, looks like construction is also taking place here, so you'll see delays just south of Sparrow Lake Road. Northbound on the 169 as you're traveling out of Gravenhurst, at Reedman Street, looks like there's some ongoing construction here as well, so that's going to slow you down. Eastbound 401, we've got some volume delays out at Salem towards approaching the 412. And if you are in Hamilton, keep in mind Red Hill Valley Parkway closed in both directions from Barton Street to Mud Street for some weekend road work. That's expected to reopen on Monday at around 5 a.m. With Cottage Country Traffic on the 9th, I'm Lisa Amaral.
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10: This report is brought to you by Diamond and Diamond Lawyers. It looks like they're just about to reopen another lane here on the Toronto-bound QEW past Nikola Tesla, but two left lanes still closed. So now you're getting through in the two right lanes. This collision still blocking the two left lanes, but these vehicles are being hooked up to tow trucks. There was one vehicle that ended up sideways. That's already on the back of a tow. And you will will still find a very heavy backup. These delays only getting worse. Toronto-bound QEW jammed from just past Fruitland to this collision about a kilometer past Nikola Tesla. And it's a slow go on the eastbound 403 from Highway 6 South to Highway 6 North.

0: There's a full closure of Red Hill Valley Parkway all weekend, and that is for construction. Another delay on the eastbound QEW as you approach Mississauga Road to Dixie. Eastbound Gardner is slow from Spadina to the Jarvis Ramp, and delays westbound on the Gardner from Jarvis to Jameson. Westbound QEW is backed up from Ford Drive to Appleby. That's where the right lane and the ramp lane are now blocked because of this stalled vehicle. Tow truck on scene. Westbound on the 401, it's busy from the 412 to Salem, and then delays from Warden to Young, Express and Collectors. From the Allen, alternately Express and Collectors to Dixon, and getting busy in Milton as you head past Highway 25. There was just a brief problem on the eastbound 401 east of Dixie in the transfer to the Collectors. Looked like a stalled truck that just cleared, but delays on the eastbound 401 from Dixie to the 400, Express and Collectors. And then it's slow from east of the Allen to Leslie, alternating Express and Collectors. And I noticed a problem on the northbound 427 approaching Highway 7. Looks like the ramp lane is now blocked with a collision, so it's getting busy here on the North 427. Also keep in mind, if you're on the westbound 407, there's no access to the southbound 427. That ramp is closed due to a truck fire. If you've been injured, call Diamond and Diamond, Canada's largest injury law firm with over 65 lawyers and over $1 billion in client settlements. Call 1-800-567-HURT. And with a look at the forecast, here's Carl Lamb.
1: We are finally going to have some above average daytime high temperatures across the GTA today with a guaranteed high of 20, lots of sunshine, and then we're down to an overnight low of 9. And then for tomorrow, it is sun and cloud, temperatures getting a little warmer as well. 22 for the high with a light northerly wind for your Saturday, and then down to 11 on Saturday night. Today's guaranteed high is 20.
2: Right now in downtown Toronto, mostly sunny, 19 degrees, 680 News Time, 113.
3: A heads up for Toronto drivers. There'll be major construction on Bayview Avenue north of Lawrence starting Monday.
4: This is not going to be pleasant. Starting Monday morning, September 28th at 7 a.m., city crews will be setting up construction on Bayview at Post Road, just north of Lawrence, to repair a broken water main. And they'll have lane restrictions in place, so only one lane will be open each direction on Bayview, and turning restrictions will be in place too. This section of Bayview is a major school route and commuter route, so there's really no way to sugarcoat it. You'll be in gridlock both ways between Eglinton and York Mills during the morning and afternoon drives while the work is underway. And this will be our new reality for almost a month, with crews not due to wrap up that repair work until October 20th. With a 9-year drive, Kyle Hawking, 680 News Radio.
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2: We've got lots of sunshine. We're sitting at 19 degrees. Good afternoon. I'm Irene Preklett.
3: And I'm Sarah Paris. Here are the top stories this hour.
2: Toronto police are piecing together the discovery of two men found dead in burning cars in different parts of the city just hours apart, one in Scarborough, the other in Etobicoke. Police say both had been shot first. While the cases are very similar, investigators say it's too soon to say if there is a connection. There's no time to rest on the campaign trail to be Toronto's next mayor. Olivia Chow making an announcement this morning in East York on Dawes Road in front of an apartment building. Chow says she's going to create a tenants task force, doing this in Brad Bradford's ward. Now time for sports from Sportsnet 590. The Fan, here's Vergesh Dave.
9: All right, Irene, it's the final weekend for the Blue Jays as they welcome the Reds to Rogers Center for a trio of games. Jose Soriano's got the start tonight, while Vladdy Guerrero Jr. is reportedly expected to play all three games. Should be pretty interesting to see how he's received, though, after those contract comments earlier this week he made. They're going to start at 7:07 on Sportsnet. Elsewhere today, we've got a doubleheader for the Yankees and Orioles at 4 and at 7. White Sox-Rockies at 7:40 on Sportsnet+, then the Dodgers and Giants at 10:15.

0: NHL Business, Sportsnet's Elliot Friedman reporting the projected salary cap for 2028-29 could jump up to $127.5 million, a $20 million bump from what it is now. NHL revenue projections, by the way, expected to be around $8 billion across all currencies. As for the Maple Leafs, they're down in Arizona for some team bonding. They're going to open the season on Tuesday against the Habs. CFL, just four games left for the Argos now, who will end up at least second in the East at this point. They're going to face the Bombers tonight at 8. And some NFL, a big blow for the 49ers. Reports say defensive end Nick Bosa pulled his calf during practice and will have to miss a few weeks, including this Sunday's contest against the Cardinals. San Francisco hasn't placed on the IR, though. The Commanders, meanwhile, not putting quarterback Jaden Daniels on theirs. He's week to week. Sports at 15 and 45, past every hour or anytime at sportsnet.ca.
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4: 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A pedestrian was taken to hospital with serious injuries after being hit by a vehicle in Aurora. York police say it happened on St. John's Side Road just west of Bayview around 9 this morning. The driver stayed at the scene. The investigation continues. 680 News Time 119. That is time for Cottage Country Traffic. Here's Lisa Amaral.
5: This report is brought to you by Rogers. Northbound 400, delays between Maple View and just north of Essa. If you're heading on Highway 11, really in either direction, there is pretty heavy delays. So on the northbound side, north of Sparrow Lake Road towards Cashy Lake and Kilworthy, the left lane blocked here with construction. So that's causing a very heavy backup right now from just north of Southwood Road. Then on the southbound side of Highway 11, right next to it at Southwood Road, looks like construction is taking place here. Not sure if it's going to be that left lane blocked as well, but it is going to slow you down from just south of Sparrow Lake Road. If you're heading eastbound on the 401, we're still seeing volume delays from Salem to approaching the 412. Northbound on the 35, you're going to see delays as you head towards Minden Hills. It's slow approaching Clear Lake Road to Davis Lake Road, and then again as you're approaching the 121. With Cottage Country Traffic on the 9th, I'm Lisa Emerald.
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9: This report is brought to you by the Big Apple. Well, another lane has reopened on the Toronto-bound QEW past Nikola Tesla. Just the left lane is closed because of this collision, but two reports ago, only one lane was open. So Toronto-bound QEW, it's still jammed from Fruitland to this collision just past Nikola Tesla, but you have the three right lanes to use now. Looks like this should clear, I would think, in the next 10 minutes or so. They've got both vehicles that were involved hooked up to tows, and looks like they're just kind of making their final arrangements here, getting things hooked up, but pylon's still in place, so still a terrible drive getting through this area, but hopefully we'll see some improvements soon. Now, compounding matters, there's a full closure of Red Hill Valley Parkway. All lanes shut down between Mudd and Barton. That's weekend-long construction, so that's going to be closed until Monday morning. You'll find it quite busy on the eastbound 403, definitely slower than usual between the sixes. If you're on the eastbound 401, it's backed up from the 410 and the collectors to the 427 ramps, and then delays from the 427 to the 400 express and collectors, and from east of the Allen to Leslie, alternating express and collectors. Southbound 404 DVP, a slow go from Finch to south of Lawrence. Westbound Gardner is busy from west of Jarvis to Jameson, and the problem on the westbound QEW at Appleby has cleared, so all lanes getting through again, but delays on the westbound QEW from just west of Ford Drive to Appleby. Northbound on the 427, it's slow approaching Highway 7. That's where the ramp lane is closed because of a collision. Northbound on the Don Valley Parkway, busy from Don Mills up to York Mills. And there's a ramp closure for the westbound 407. You can't get onto the southbound 427. That ramp is still closed for truck fire cleanup. The Big Apple is so much more than a great rest stop, with fun, free activities like mini-putt, a children's carousel, petting zoo, and more. The Big Apple, exit 497 off the 401 or thebigapple.ca. And with the extended forecast, here's Carl Lamb.
10: You can expect these dry and comfortable conditions to last right through the weekend as well. So today's guaranteed high is 20 degrees, plenty of sunshine, a light northerly wind around 10 to 20 kilometers per hour, and then we're down to an overnight low of 9. For tomorrow, it's sun and cloud, temperatures up to a high of 22, and we still have that light northerly wind as well. We're down to 11 tomorrow night. Then for Sunday, sun and cloud and also a high of 22. Today's guaranteed high is 20.
11: Right now in downtown Toronto, mostly sunny, 19 degrees, 680 News Time, 123.
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4: The Peel Police Hate Crimes Unit investigating an anonymous letter.
13: Peel Regional Police say in a statement, we're aware of an anonymous letter containing hate-motivated threats directed toward Islamic centers and institutions, which is circulating in the community, and officers were stationed overnight near mosques and schools and will be present over the weekend. In Toronto, the North American Muslim Foundation says a teen wearing a hijab was punched in the face while getting off the bus in the Finch and Midland area on Wednesday, and the same thing happened to two other women on the same bus.
14: We're open to the possibility that it might be a hate crime because all three girls were South Asian. But, you know, we're keeping our options open. We don't want to prejudge the situation. Regardless, it is alarming. It is something that needs to be taken care of.
13: Also this week, Durham Regional Police made two separate arrests linked to anti-Muslim and anti-Jewish threats. Phil Martino, 680 News Radio.
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11: 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Here's Chris McCusker.
9: Irene, the price for oil lowered today on hope something can get done to reopen the Strait of Hormuz. These fresh reports today say Iran has proposed a plan to end the war. This, according to the New York Times. And then a second unconfirmed report says technical talks are now underway. The price for oil is lower right now
18: by $2.43, $92.18 a barrel. Oil is on track for a loss of about $8 this week. Energy stocks lower on Bay Street. The TSX, though, still clinging to a gain of 24 points, 35,730. Shares in Air

0: Gold futures right now higher by $28 to $4,326. And then our loonie is down 7 one-hundredths, 70.66 cents U.S. Now, Wall Street is on track to end the week with gains. And the Dow has actually clawed back all of this week's losses. Right now, it's higher by 406 and on track for a gain this week of a tenth of a percent. The S&P today is higher by 33, the NASDAQ up by 149. Looks like the NASDAQ will be the best performer this week, on track for a gain since Monday of 2.1%. I'm Chris McCusker.
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0: 680 News Time, 129. That is time for Cottage Country traffic on the nines. Here's Lisa Amaral.
6: This report is brought to you by Lexus of Barrie, northbound 400. Still seeing some volume from Mapleview towards north of Essa. Eastbound 401, you'll also run into those volume delays from east of Westney towards about Salem. On the Fort Erie bound QEW, seeing it start to fill in a bit as you're approaching Fruitland. If you're traveling on the northbound side of Highway 11, north of Sparrow Lake Road to Cashy Lake and Kilworthy, the left lane remains closed off with ongoing construction. So it's causing a very heavy backup at the moment from just north of Southwood Road. With Cottage Country traffic on the nines, I'm Lisa Emerald.
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0: Good afternoon. This is Friday, September 25th. I'm Sarah Parrott.
9: And I'm Irene Preklett. Here's what's making news this hour.
10: Two men found inside burning vehicles on opposite ends of the city are now confirmed to have been shot first. Police identify one victim and say investigations are underway.
11: If she gets back in office, Olivia Chow says she'll create a task force to take on bad landlords. Brad Bradford accusing her of not acting fast enough. The latest from the campaign trail coming up.
12: The premier convenes his cabinet to discuss the pushback to the U.S. trade war.
13: I'm telling Ontario we're in an economic war.
12: How he's responding to an EV battery plant delay in St. Thomas.
14: Jose Soriano has the job for the Blue Jays as they host the Reds at Rogers Center for the weekend and say goodbye to fans for the 2026 season. Sports at 45.
0: Dow is higher by more than 400 points, the NASDAQ up by more than 100, and Bay Street is slightly higher, even with oil in the red. Business at 56.
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0: It's time for Rogers Xfinity Internet. Traffic and weather together are the ones. Here's Carrie Prunskis.
15: This report brought to you by Frank Leo. Just waiting for this problem to clear on the Toronto-bound QEW past Nikola Tesla. The left lane is still blocked because of a collision. They've picked up all of the traffic cones and the last vehicle hooked up to a tow, so should see some movement soon. But Toronto-bound QEW, you're barely moving through this backup from Fruitland to just past Nikola Tesla. Again, that left lane is still closed. Keep in mind as well, Red Hill Valley Parkway completely closed. A full closure between Mudd and Barton. That's in place all weekend for construction. A slow drive on the eastbound 403 from Highway 6 South to Highway 6 North. Eastbound QEW gets busy from Mississauga Road to Dixie, but looks okay on the eastbound Gardner. Northbound DVP, that's backed up from Don Mills to York Mills. And that problem, northbound 427 approaching Highway 7 just cleared. It was only causing a minor delay, but it looks like that's already eased up. And I spoke with 407 control. The westbound 407 ramp to the south.

0: Westbound 427 still closed, and this is for cleanup. There was a truck fire early this morning around 7:45. They said they're still in the cleanup process, and it'll be reopened when that's done. Westbound on the 401, it's slow from the 412 to Salem, then busy Victoria Park to Bayview, Express and Collectors, and from the Allen, alternately Express and Collectors to Dixon, bit of a bunch up through Highway 25. You're going through delays on the eastbound 401 from east of the 410 Collectors onto the 427 ramps, and then it's slow from the 427 to the 400 Express and Collectors, and busy from Avenue Road in the Express and from east of Young in the Collectors to Leslie. Southbound 404 DVP, traffic is heavy from Finch to south of Lawrence. 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And with the forecast, here's meteorologist Carl Lamb.
1: It is going to be another sunny day today across the GTA with a guaranteed high of 20 degrees. We'll have a light northerly wind around 10 to 20 kilometers per hour. And then for tonight, it's clear and we're down to a low of 9. Your guaranteed high is 20.
2: Right now at Pearson Airport, partly cloudy and 19 degrees. 680 News Time, 1:33.
3: We are following some breaking news. Toronto police say two people found dead inside burning vehicles in two different parts of the city were victims of homicide. But investigators say it's too soon right now to connect the two crimes.
2: 680's Sophia Vavaroussos is at 42 Division in Scarborough, where today's update took place, and joins us live with more details. Sophia.
4: Irene, the latest from police in today's update confirms the two men found in those burning vehicles in Etobicoke and Scarborough were both murdered. Autopsies confirm gunshot wounds were the cause of death in both cases before the bodies were put in the vehicles and then set on fire. But are the cases connected? Detective Sergeant Henri Marsman stopping short of confirming.
5: On its face, obviously, you know, you can make your own determinations. There's a lot of commonalities, but I have to rely on solid evidence to make that determination, and we're not at that stage yet.
4: One victim has been identified so far. 32-year-old Marcus Charles was found around 11:30 near Reeser and Steeles in Scarborough on September 21st in a rental car. Officers say he was identified through fingerprints in the system from a separate investigation, but would not give any more details. The other victim has not been identified. Officers say he's a male, but there's no word on his age. That victim was found in a vehicle reported stolen from elsewhere in the GTA. Both incidents are believed to be targeted, but police say they have no links to biker gangs or tow truck violence at this time. Reporting live outside 42 Division in Scarborough, Sophia Vavaruzzo, 680 News Radio.
2: Olivia Chow says she will create a task force to go after bad landlords. She made the announcement of the ward represented by her main rival in the race for Toronto's mayor, and it's led to a bit of a back and forth between the candidates. 680's Momin Qureshi joins us live with more from East York. Momin.
6: Sarah, tomorrow marks 1 month until Election Day, which is on October 26th. Today, we're talking tenants' rights on the campaign trail with Olivia Chow outside 500 Dawes Wards, which just happens to be in Beaches, East York, the ward currently represented by Brad Bradford, who's challenging Chow for mayor. She says if she's elected, she's going to ramp up tenants' rights by creating a task force to go after bad landlords.
7: That includes proactive inspections. If you own one serious problem buildings, we will inspect every building you own. And the task force lawyers will go to court so city can step in.
6: Chow doing a lot of work here at 500 Dawes to try to help tenants who have been notoriously mistreated by their landlord. Brad Bradford saying the mayor could have done a lot earlier in her career. Now she's trying to take credit for work done. The mayor saying that Bradford didn't do any work here and a lot of tenants upset with him. So a lot of finger pointing back and forth. Bradford is going to be in Scarborough this afternoon as part of his campaign. Reporting live, Momin Qureshi, 680 News Radio.
2: The Ford government held a few updates today with the U.S. trade war front and center. This is Doug Ford reconvenes his cabinet to discuss the ongoing threat. 680's Queens Park reporter Richard Southern joins us live with more. Richard.
8: Yeah, we're hearing from cabinet ministers, Irene, as they come out of this cabinet meeting that's focused on the pushback to the trade war with the United States. Minister Kinga Surma now warning about the possibilities of what she calls tough decisions ahead, potential belt tightening amid the trade war.
9: Right now, our goal is to monitor the economy. We want to see how these tariffs truly impact businesses and our economy. That is our goal for the upcoming months, and then we will make decisions. But we have to be prudent. We have to be disciplined.
8: Premier Ford.
10: I'm telling Ontario we're in an economic war, and everyone is paddling in the same direction. It's faster, quicker, immediate on absolutely everything.
8: Critics, though, say the Ford government is not winning this economic war.

0: According to news that came in just last night from Volkswagen, the automaker delaying a big EV battery plan in St. Thomas for at least 2 years. Though Minister of Economic Development Vic Fedeli trying to spin that news.
1: To me, it's a great news story. The building is being built. The investment is being made. We're thrilled with that, to be quite frank.
0: The leader of the opposition, though, says it's the latest example that the government's Protect Ontario strategy simply isn't working. Reporting live in the legislature, Richard Southern, 680 News Radio.
2: Meantime, the U.S. trade czar is in no rush to get a trade deal with Canada.
3: American trade representative Jameson Greer told CNBC there is still substantial trade between Canada and the U.S., and the Trump administration is comfortable with where we are in the relationship with Canada.
4: You know, the Canadians, again, periodically they come and they want to have a deal. When they do, we talk. As we saw before, we gave them a deal. They left. They call us now and then, and we have good conversations about potential deals, but it's not, no urgency on our side, I would say.
3: Trump's trade war has escalated since negotiations ended abruptly last month, with the prime minister saying the U.S. offered too little and wanted too much. A fresh round of U.S. tariffs set to go into effect next week. 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
2: And now the News Radio Toronto gas price update. Enpro predicts the price is going to rise 1 cent at midnight to $1.88.9 a liter. It's time for Cottage Country traffic on the nines. Here's Lisa Amaral.
8: 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Northbound 400 continues to be busy from Maple View towards just north of Essa. If you're traveling north on Highway 11, just past Sparrow Lake Road towards Cashy Lake in Kilworthy, the left lane remains blocked with construction. That's causing a very heavy backup from north of Southwood Road. Now, on the southbound side of Highway 11 at Southwood Road, there is construction taking place here as well. So that's also going to slow you down from just south of Sparrow Lake Road. Pretty heavy in this stretch. Eastbound 401, you're seeing volume delays as you're approaching Westney towards about Salem. And then if you're traveling northbound on the 35, delays approaching Minden Hills from approaching Clear Lake Road to Davis Lake Road. Clears up for a little bit and then gets heavy again as you're approaching the 121. With Cottage Country traffic on the nines, I'm Lisa Amaral.
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5: 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Traffic and weather together on the ones. Here's Carrie Prunskis.
6: This report is brought to you by Paxlovid. A new problem on the 401 westbound. It's just before the 400 collectors. Right lane is blocked because of a stalled vehicle. And it's a busy drive through the city on the westbound 401. Delays from Victoria Park. Alternately express hand collectors to Dixon. And then it's slow through Milton from James Snow Parkway to west of Highway 25. Eastbound 401. Delays from east of the 410 to the 400 express hand collectors. And then it's slow from east of the Allen in the express and from Young in the collectors to Leslie. Great news on the Toronto-bound QEW. The collision past Nikola Tesla has cleared. So you're still going through some delays from approaching Fruitland to Nikola Tesla, but it is thinning out. And eastbound 403 is heavy from the Lincoln-Alexander Parkway to Highway 6 North. There is a full closure of the Red Hill Valley Parkway all weekend. It's going to be shut down for construction. So that's between Mudd and Barton. Closed today and will not reopen until Monday morning. If you're traveling into the city on the eastbound QEW through Mississauga, it's slow from Mississauga Road to Dixie, but your drive on the eastbound Gardner is just a little bit busy through Jamison. Northbound Don Valley Parkway, seeing delays from Bayview Bloor up to York Mills, and it's a slow go on the southbound 404 DVP from Finch to south of Lawrence. Westbound Gardner backed up from Jarvis to Jamison, and a bit of a lineup on the ramp to the 427. Getting busy up the northbound 427 from the Gardner to Rathburn, mainly in the express. Westbound QEW, there was an earlier issue near Appleby. So delays on and off between Ford Drive and Brant. Still quite busy getting through those sections of the westbound QEW. Did you know you could be at risk of getting severe COVID-19 just by being over 60? Ask your pharmacist or doctor about prescription treatments for mild to moderate COVID-19. And with the forecast, here's Carl Lamb.
7: Feels like we've been working towards this all week. We're finally hitting the 20-degree mark today. That is your guaranteed high, and we will have plenty of sunshine and a nice northerly breeze around 10 to 20 kilometers per hour. Then for tonight, we're down to a low of 9. For tomorrow, it is a mix of sun and cloud, and then temperatures getting up to 22, so a bit warmer than average for this time of year as well, and then we'll still have a light northerly wind tomorrow as well. Today's guaranteed high is 20.
5: Right now in downtown Toronto, mostly sunny, 19 degrees. 680 News Time, 143. Another ceasefire proposal in the Iran war appears to be in the works. Iran has offered to reopen the Strait of Hormuz and resume talks on its nuclear program in 7 days. As long as the United States lifts its naval blockade, waives sanctions on Iranian oil sales, and observes a ceasefire that would include Lebanon. The deal is similar to the summer's so-called Memorandum of Understanding, which quickly collapsed after military strikes resumed on shipping in the Strait. Coming up in 60 seconds, your top headlines and sports update.
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5: We have a mostly sunny sky in downtown Toronto, 19 degrees.

0: Good afternoon. I'm Sarah Parrott. Here are the top stories this hour. We have learned both victims found in burned vehicles in Scarborough and Etobicoke, just hours apart earlier this week, were shot to death. That from Toronto Police homicide investigators today, who say it's still too early to connect the murders. And the victims are men, with only one being identified so far, 32-year-old Marcus Charles. Tenants' rights being discussed on the campaign trail in Toronto today. Olivia Chow says if she's re-elected as mayor, she will create a task force to go after bad landlords. She made the announcement at a building on Dawes Road in her opponent Brad Bradford's ward, with the two going back and forth on who's to blame for not helping those particular tenants. Now time for sports. Here's for Josh Dave.
1: Well, Sarah, the Blue Jays season coming to a close this weekend as Toronto takes on Cincinnati for three more at Rogers Centre. Jose Soriano has the ball in the opener. Vladdy Guerrero Jr. is expected to play in all three games as well. Should be interesting to see his reception after those contract comments earlier this week. Might also be the last time we get to see some veterans. George Springer's contract is up, and Max Scherzer's alluded to a looming announcement about his future soon. It's a 7:07 start tonight on Sportsnet. NHL business, the league giving its first estimate for the 2028-29 salary cap at this week's Board of Governors meeting, and it's reportedly expected to be at just over $127 million. The NHL and its Players Association are currently in the second of a three-year deal, and this year's cap is $104 million. Next year's going to bump up to $113 million. The Leafs, meanwhile, are still down in Arizona for some team bonding. They're back home for their season opener on Tuesday against Montreal. CFL Friday Night Lights, we've got a doubleheader. Argos Bombers at 8, while the Riders play the Lions at 10:30. And some NFL, the Commanders getting some good news concerning their franchise quarterback. Reports say Jaden Daniels will not be placed on the IR after dislocating his elbow last week. He's now considered week to week. Sports at 15 and 45 past every hour, or anytime at sportsnet.ca.

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2: Lakeshore West GO Train riders faced a frustrating commute this morning after a portion of the line was shut down for hours, and the reason for the closure is a bit muddy.
3: A bit of a head-scratcher. It started just after 6 a.m. after Toronto police say a worker on board a GO Train claimed they saw someone on the tracks between Mimico and Exhibition stations and that the train made contact with that person. Police began their search for a victim. It led to a lengthy stoppage of GO service through that stretch. Here's where it gets weird. Police eventually did find someone with serious non-life-threatening injuries in the area, but investigators tell us it now appears that victim was not hit by a train and is unrelated to the search. Amrita lives in a nearby condo and watched the entire event unfold. She says she could tell something wasn't right.
4: It's confusing because, like, where would they go if somebody was hit, right?
3: Trains are once again running normally between Mimico and Exhibition stations. Scott Burnett, 680 News Radio.
2: Time for Cottage Country traffic on the nines. Here's Lisa Amaral.
5: If you're traveling Fort Erie bound on the QEW, I'm noticing a backup as you're approaching the Red Hill Valley Parkway. Now, keep in mind, it is shut down in both directions from Barton Street to Mud Street this weekend for planned road work. So you are still able to get onto it, but you will be forced off right away at Barton Street. So that is likely the cause for that backup. So a heads up as you travel Fort Erie bound on the QEW. Northbound Highway 11, north of Sparrow Lake Road to Cashie Lake and Kilworthy, that left lane remains blocked off with construction. This is causing a very heavy backup from Southwood Road. With Cottage Country traffic on the nines, I'm Lisa Amaral.
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4: 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Traffic and weather together are the ones. Here's Carrie Prunskis.
5: This report is brought to you by Canadian Cancer Society. Westbound 401, the problem approaching the 400 in the collectors, has cleared. So no longer any problems through the city, just volume delays. Anywhere from Victoria Park, alternately express and collectors to Dixon, and heavy traffic through Milton from James Snow Parkway to west of Highway 25. Westbound on the 407, there's no access to the southbound 427. This ramp is still closed. It's for truck fire cleanup. No delays, though. Just keep that ramp closure in mind. And now there's a ramp closure for the eastbound 407. Getting word the southbound Kennedy ramp to that route is closed. Some debris cleanup going on. Eastbound on the 401, it's busy from Dixie to the 400 express and collectors, then slow through Keele and the collectors. More delays from the Allen to Leslie, alternating express and collectors. And Toronto bound on the QEW, still pretty busy from Fruitland on and off to North Shore. There was an early problem just past Nikola Tesla. So delays are shifting and kind of spreading out. There is still a full closure of Red Hill Valley Parkway. That's going to be shut down until Monday morning. It's closed all weekend for construction. You'll find a busy drive on the eastbound 403 from Highway 6 South on and off to Highway 6 North. And then eastbound QEW slow going from Mississauga Road to Dixie. Eastbound Gardner looking pretty good heading into downtown. If you're traveling the northbound DVP, that's slow from just north of Bayview Bloor up to York Mills. And a slow drive southbound 404 DVP from Finch to south of Lawrence. Back up on the southbound 400 from approaching Shepherd onto the 401 ramps. This year's Canadian Cancer Society CIBC Run for the Cure takes place on Sunday, October 4th. 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And with the extended forecast, here's Carl Lamb.
6: We continue with this beautiful stretch of weather across the GTA. 20 is the guaranteed high for today with a light northerly wind. And then for tonight, it's mainly clear down to a low of 9. For tomorrow, it's a mix of sun and cloud, temperatures up to 22. And we'll still have that light northerly wind as well. We're down to 11 tomorrow night. Then for Sunday, also sun and cloud and 22. And it's still really comfortable and dry as we go into Monday as well. Today's guaranteed high is 20.
4: Right now in downtown Toronto, mostly sunny, 19 degrees.
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4: Pope Leo delivered a speech at UNESCO headquarters in France today. 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
11: The human person's habitat is society, not a merely physical environment, such as the desert or the ocean for animals, but a moral and relational one, where social peace prevails, peoples flourish in justice.
4: The Pope also attended a celebration at Notre Dame Cathedral. He's in France for a four-day visit. Coming up in business news in 60 seconds, most markets are on track for gains this week. 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
0: No way. 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
13: I, too, was talking about that. 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
4: Now the Dynamic Market Minute. Here's Chris McCusker.
15: Well, Sarah, we've got a winning day on markets across the board, and it's of note, let's say, for the Dow and the TSX, because both came into today looking at declines this week, and the Dow, at least, has clawed back all of the weekly declines. It's today higher by 399 points, and it's now on track for an advance of about 0.1% this week. The S&P today higher by 37 and the NASDAQ up by 133. So it looks like the NASDAQ will be the best performer this week, higher by about 2%. It's been a very bumpy week on markets, on concerns sort of on and off about higher inflation and potentially higher interest rates in both Canada and the U.S. Now, MGM Resorts is recording or considering, I should say, a bid to buy People magazine. This is according to the Wall Street Journal. People right now owns a 27% stake in MGM. And People has a market value of $2.7 billion. Now, if the deal doesn't work out, Chairman Barry Diller says he's open to other possible transactions. Right now, shares in People magazine up by 11%, shares in MGM Resorts down 3.2%. On Bay Street, the TSX is higher by 18 points, 35,724. It's getting close to eking out a gain this week, but still down by 0.2% since Monday. Gold futures up $19 to $4,317. Oil is lower by $2.31 to $92.30. 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
4: Cottage Country traffic on the nines. 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
19: This report is brought to you by your local Ontario Subaru dealers. If you are traveling northbound on Highway 11 north of Sparrow Lake Road to Cashy Lake in Kilworthy, that left lane still blocked with construction, causing a very heavy backup from about Southwood Road. On the southbound side of Highway 11 at Southwood Road, construction taking place here as well, so that's going to slow you down from just south of Sparrow Lake Road. Northbound on the 400, I'm seeing a minor delay from the 407 to Langstaff in the Express, then again from Mapleview towards north of Essa. Eastbound 401 also filling in as you're approaching West Nee towards just past Salem. With Cottage Country traffic on the nines, I'm Lisa Emerald.
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4: Good afternoon. This is Friday, September 25th. I'm Irene Preklett.
22: And I'm Sarah Parrott. Here's what's making news this hour.
23: Two men found dead inside burning vehicles just an hour and a half apart are both confirmed to be the victims of shootings, but officers say it's too soon to connect the cases.
24: Talking tenants' rights on the municipal campaign trail with Olivia

0: Chow announcing she'll create a new task force to take on bad landlords. It comes as we approach 1 month until Election Day.
1: Volkswagen delaying a battery plant in St. Thomas. The Ford government trying to spin the news.
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4: Jose Soriano has the ball for the Jays opener as they get set for the Reds in their final series of the season at Rogers Center. Sports at 15.
5: It's a winning day on markets with the Dow up by almost 400 points. The NASDAQ jumps by more than 100. And Bay Street holding on to a gain even with oil in the red. Business at 26.
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7: That is time for Rogers Xfinity Internet traffic and weather together on the ones. Here's Carrie Prenskis.
8: This report is brought to you by Dynamic. Traffic is heavy on the eastbound 401. It's slow going from Dixie to the 400 Express and Collectors. Not too bad between the 400 and the Allen, but then you go through more delays from the Allen to Leslie, alternating Express and Collectors. There's a ramp closure for the eastbound 407. It's in Markham. The southbound Kennedy ramp to the eastbound 407 is closed, and that's for debris cleanup. And also a ramp closure westbound 407. There's no access to the southbound 427. That ramp has been closed for several hours. Crews are still cleaning up after a truck fire from this morning. Westbound on the 401, it's a bit busy from the 412 to Salem, then heavier delays through Toronto from Warden, alternately Express and Collectors to Dixon. Another delay, James Snow Parkway to west of Highway 25. A slow go on the westbound Gardner QEW combination from Jarvis to Jamison, and then from Kipling onto the 427 ramp. Not too bad through Mississauga, but then delays from Ford Drive to Dorval and from approaching Appleby to Brant. Toronto-bound QEW, traffic is busy from Fruitland to Fairview, then slow from Mississauga Road to Dixie. Looks okay on the eastbound Gardner. And you have some delays up the northbound DVP 404 from Bayview Bloor to York Mills. Slows again through Bloomington. In the Hamilton area, Red Hill Valley Parkway closed completely between Mudd and Barton, and that's going to be closed all weekend for construction. While other money managers stay idle, Dynamic is never in neutral because your money can't grow if it doesn't move. Learn more at dynamic.ca/active. And with the forecast, here's meteorologist Carl Lamb.
9: It's another fantastic day across the GTA with lots of sunshine and a light northerly wind around 10 to 20 kilometers per hour. Your guaranteed high for today is 20 degrees, and then it's still calm and cool tonight with an overnight low of 9 degrees. Today's guaranteed high is 20.
6: Right now in downtown Toronto, it's mostly sunny, 19 degrees. 680 News Time, 2:03. We've got breaking news from police. Two of Toronto's latest murder victims were found hours apart in different parts of the city, but the way they were found, very similar. Police say both men had been shot and were found in burning cars, one in Scarborough, the other in Etobicoke.
10: 680 Sophia Vavaroutsos was there for the update and joins us live from 42 Division in Scarborough with the latest. Sophia.
11: Sarah, police addressing the media here at 42 Division this afternoon, speaking inside the station, Detective Sergeant Henri Marsman.
12: Those autopsies have now been concluded, and we can say that these are homicides. Cause of death for both people were gunshot wounds.
11: Officers saying both victims are men found just an hour and a half apart in opposite ends of the city, one about 20 minutes from here in Scarborough, the other in a residential area of Etobicoke. Both were shot before the vehicles were set on fire and later discovered, but no word on where the shootings themselves happened. Police say the vehicle set fire in Scarborough was a rental car. The other was a vehicle reported stolen from elsewhere in the GTA. One victim identified as 32-year-old Marcus Charles, confirmed by fingerprints, which were in the police system from another investigation, but officers not going into further detail on that. And one of the biggest questions, are these incidents connected?
12: It is still in the early stages of the investigation, and we are exploring all links, but we do believe they were targeted.
11: Officer saying right now there are no links to biker gangs or tow truck violence. Reporting live outside 42 Division in Scarborough, Sophia Vavaroutsos, 680 News Radio.
6: A bad landlords task force will be created if Olivia Chow becomes the mayor of Toronto again. And it has her opponent, Brad Bradford, wondering why. 680's Momin Qureshi joins us live with that. Momin.
0: Come tomorrow, it'll be 1 month to Election Day, so the candidates are out working hard. Olivia Chow out in Beaches, East York today, which just happens to be the ward Brad Bradford represents at 500 Dawes Road, talking about tenants' rights, saying that if she is reelected, she will create what she's calling a tenants' rights task force that will be aimed at going after

0: add landlords. This is in addition to some of the changes that were already made to affect places like here, 500 Dawes Road. Jordy Dent is a tenants' rights activist who believes this is the kind of thing the city needs.
1: What we said is, like, throw the book at them. Find the bad apples, hit them with tickets, fines, prosecution, everything. They never did that. They never pulled out all the stops, which is why it's so heartening to finally see a mayor trying to do that.
0: But Brad Bradford says the mayor is trying to take credit for work that was already in motion and saying she didn't do enough that she could have done early in her term. But tenants here say Bradford didn't help them enough to make some of the changes that were needed here at 500 Dawes. Reporting live, Momin Qureshi, 680 News Radio.
2: To provincial politics now, and the premier was among those talking about the trade war with the U.S. today as he held a cabinet meeting. 680's Queen's Park reporter Richard Southern joins us live with more details. Richard.
3: Ford focused the cabinet meeting, Sarah, on his so-called Protect Ontario plan to push back against the trade war. We're hearing from some cabinet members coming out of it, and boy, they seem to be kind of ringing the alarm bells in that they're talking about the possibility of tough decisions and potential belt tightening ahead. Minister Kanga Surma.
4: We will continue to invest to protect workers and businesses from tariffs, but we will do so in a manner that is disciplined, that may require some tough decisions.
3: Wouldn't really elaborate on that. Premier Ford weighing in.
5: We're in an economic war against President Trump right now, and we're on wartime footings.
3: Critics say the premier is losing that economic war, pointing to news just coming from Volkswagen last night, the automaker delaying a big EV battery plant planned for St. Thomas, Ontario, for 2 years. Minister Vic Fedeli, though, trying to put a positive spin on it.
6: To me, it's a great news story. The building is being built. The investment is being made. We're thrilled with that, to be quite frank.
3: Liberal MPP Stephanie Smyth sees it differently.
7: You know that saying, don't pee in my ear and tell me it's raining? It's a way to sugarcoat what's happening.
3: Critics say the premier needs a new Protect Ontario strategy as the trade war worsens. Reporting live at Queen's Park, Richard Southern, 680 News Radio.
2: 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Here's 680's Chris McCusker.
8: Economists now say price pressures won't return to the central bank's 2% target until the third quarter of next year. The median forecast in a Bloomberg survey shows analysts see the consumer price index averaging 3% over the next 6 months, about 0.6% higher than the most recent reading. Now, the higher for longer outlook coincides with the resurgence in oil prices from the conflict in the Middle East, and that's something the Bank of Canada governor has warned about. Now, the higher inflation may not translate into higher interest rates, with the odds for the October 28th meeting at about 50-50 right now. The next inflation update will be released October 19th. Chris McCusker, 680 News Radio.
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2: 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Enpro predicts the price will rise 1 cent at midnight to $1.88.9 a liter. 209, that is time for Cottage Country traffic on the nines. Here's Lisa Amaral.
11: This report is brought to you by Access Storage. If you're traveling northbound on the 400, it's starting to get busy. First from the 407 towards Langstaff in the Express, again through Highway 9, and then from Maple View towards just north of Essa. Northbound Highway 11 north of Sparrow Lake Road to Cashy Lake and Kilworthy, the left lane blocked with construction, causing a major backup from about Southwood Road. It's no better on the southbound side of Highway 11, as we're also seeing construction at Southwood Road there, so that's going to slow you down from south of Sparrow Lake Road. If you're heading eastbound on the 401, approaching Westney towards past Salem, you'll run into volume. Fort Erie bound on the QEW, seeing a backup on the ramp to get to the Red Hill Valley Parkway. Keep in mind, it is completely shut down in both directions between Barton Street to Mud Street this weekend. That's all for construction. With Cottage Country traffic on the nines, I'm Lisa Emerald.
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4: This report is brought to you by Woodbine Racetrack. Eastbound on the 401, traffic is slow from Dixie to the 400 Express and Collectors, and then more delays from the Allen to Leslie Express and Collectors. And if you're traveling the eastbound 407, well, it's lightly traveled, and we just got the all clear that the southbound Kennedy ramp in Markham to the eastbound 407, that has reopened. Now, there's still a report of a ramp closure for the westbound 407. You won't be able to get onto the southbound 427. That ramp is still closed. It's been closed for several hours. All for truck fire cleanup. It's taking a long time. So again, that's westbound 407, ramp to southbound 427, still closed. Westbound on the 401, it's busy from the 412 to Salem. Then heavy traffic across the city from Warden, alternately Express and Collectors to Dixon. And west of the city, it's slow from James Snow Parkway to west of Highway 25. Southbound 400 gets busy approaching Shepherd onto the 401 ramps. And you're going through delays on the southbound 404 DVP from Finch to south of Lawrence. Westbound on the Gardner, busy from Jarvis to Strawn, slows again from Kipling to the 427 ramp, and then it's slow up the northbound 427 from the Gardner to the 401 and the Express, and from Bloor to Burnhamthorpe if you're in the Collectors. Westbound QEW, moving well through Mississauga, but then delays from Ford Drive to Trafalgar and from Bronte to Brant. Traffic is heavy on the Toronto-bound QEW from Nikola Tesla to Fairview, and then it's busy from Mississauga Road to Dixie. For now, the eastbound Gardner is in great shape, and northbound DVP, that's slow from Bayview-Bloor up to York Mills. In the Hamilton area, Red Hill Valley Parkway closed completely between Mudd and Barton, and that's going to be closed all weekend for construction. It's scheduled to reopen Monday morning. Global Racing, an iconic stage. 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Visit woodbine.com. And with the forecast, here's meteorologist Carl Lamb.
5: We are finally going to have some above average daytime high temperatures across the GTA today with a guaranteed high of 20, lots of sunshine, and then we're down to an overnight low of 9, and then for tomorrow it is sun and cloud, temperatures getting a little warmer as well, 22 for the high with a light northerly wind for your Saturday, and then down to 11 on Saturday night. Today's guaranteed high is 20.
2: Right now in downtown Toronto, mostly sunny, 19 degrees. 680 News Time, 213.
6: Peel Police's Hate Crimes Unit is investigating an anonymous letter circulating in the region.
7: Peel Regional Police say in a statement, we're aware of an anonymous letter containing hate-motivated threats directed toward Islamic centers and institutions, which is circulating in the community, and officers were stationed overnight near mosques and schools and will be present over the weekend. In Toronto, the North American Muslim Foundation says a teen wearing a hijab was punched in the face while getting off the bus in the Finch and Midland area on Wednesday, and the same thing happened to two other women on the same bus.
8: We're open to the possibility that it might be a hate crime because all three girls were South Asian, but you know, we're keeping our options open. We don't want to prejudge the situation. Regardless, it is alarming. It is something that needs to be taken care of.
7: Also this week, Durham Regional Police made two separate arrests linked to anti-Muslim and anti-Jewish threats. Phil Martino, 680 News Radio.
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2: It is 21 degrees and sunny. Good afternoon. I'm Irene Preklett.
3: And I'm Sarah Parrott. Here are the top stories this hour.
2: Two of Toronto's latest murder victims were found hours apart in different parts of the city, but the way they were found is very similar. Toronto police say both men had been shot and were found in burning cars, one in Scarborough, the other in Etobicoke. On the Toronto mayoral campaign trail, Olivia Chow making an announcement saying that she's going to create a tenants task force. It has her opponent, Brad Bradford, wondering why it's taken so long. Now, time for sports from Sportsnet 590, The Fan. Here's Vergesh Dave.
4: Irene, it's Fan Appreciation Weekend at Rogers Centre as the Blue Jays return home to take on the Reds for three final games to play out this season. Should be interesting, though, to see Vladdy Guerrero Jr.'s reception at the ballpark after his interesting comments the other day. Jose Soriano's got the start. It's a 7:07 first pitch on Sportsnet. NHL notes today, the Maple Leafs continuing with team bonding down in Arizona before coming back for their season opener on Tuesday. That's against Montreal. The Canucks have picked up Levi Merlinen off waivers today, while the Sabres have signed blue liner Matt Grzelcyk to a one-year $850,000 deal. Dylan Larkin also reportedly expanding his list of teams to be traded to as he continues his pursuit to leave the Red Wings. Sportsnet's Elliot Friedman reporting Dallas, Tampa, Washington, and Colorado now on the list as well. CFL, just four games to go for the Argos, who will end up at least second in the East at this point. They're going to face the Blue Bombers tonight at 8 o'clock. And some NFL, the Browns announcing that Nick Chubb has signed a one-year deal to retire in Cleveland, while the Commanders got some good news regarding their franchise quarterback. Reports say Jaden Daniels will not be placed on the IR, still dealing with an elbow issue. Sports at 15 and 45, past every hour, anytime at sportsnet.ca.

0: Christmas cheers in Dijon aioli. 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
4: BC's Attorney General is asking the federal government to change the criminal code to ensure accountability for AI companies. It comes following the Mother Jones report that OpenAI's bot coached the Tumblr Ridge shooter before the attack. Attorney General Nikki Sharma says she hasn't received a response from the feds yet, but insists there needs to be a clear path to human and corporate accountability for the actions of AI. 680 News Time 219. That is time for Cottage Country Traffic on the Nines. Here's Lisa Amaral.
5: 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If you're traveling northbound on Highway 11 north of Sparrow Lake Road towards Cashy Lake and Kilworthy, left lane blocked with construction. The good news, though, it looks like those heavy delays are slowly starting to ease off. I'm only seeing volume right now off and on from Canning Road up towards north of Sparrow Lake Road. On the southbound side of Highway 11 at Southwood Road, construction still here. That's causing a backup from south of Canning Road. If you're heading northbound on the 400, we have volume delays from the 407 to Langstaff in the Express through Highway 9 and then Maple View towards just north of Essa. Eastbound side of the 401 is going to be heavy for you as you're approaching Westney towards about past Salem. And then northbound on Highway 35, as you're approaching Minden Hills, you'll see delays from Humphrey Road to about Clear Lake Road. And again, as you're approaching the 121. With Cottage Country Traffic on the Nines, I'm Lisa Emerald.
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4: This report is brought to you by Frank Leo. Traveling the westbound Gardner, it's busy out of downtown, approaching Jarvis to Strawn. And now the westbound Gardner ramp to Sherway Gardens has been closed. And this is for maintenance. A bit busy in this spot from Kipling on to the 427 ramp. A slow go westbound QEW from Dixie to west of Cawthra. Then busy 4 Drive to Trafalgar. And traffic drags again from Bronte to Brant. It's slow on the Toronto bound QEW from Centennial Parkway to Fairview. Then it gets busy from Mississauga Road to Dixie. Eastbound 403, seeing delays from about Highway 6 South to east of Highway 6 North. I think it's a little extra slow because of this full closure of Red Hill Valley Parkway. So Red Hill Valley Parkway closed in both directions between Mudd and Barton, and that's going to be closed all weekend for construction, reopening Monday morning. If you're on the eastbound 401, it's slow from Dixie to the 400 Express and Collectors, and then more delays from the Allen to Leslie, alternating between the Express and Collectors. Westbound 401, busy through Durham from west of Brock Street to Salem, then a slow go from Warden, alternately Express and Collectors to Dixon, busy again James Snow Parkway to west of Highway 25. Finally, we just got the all clear about that westbound 407 ramp to the southbound 427. It has reopened. It had been closed since about, well, just after 7:30 this morning. All for truck fire cleanup, but that's wrapped up. So again, westbound 407, you can now get on to the southbound 427. If you're on the southbound 400, that's slow approaching Shepherd to the 401, and you go through delays on the southbound 404 DVP from Finch to south of Lawrence. 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And with the extended forecast, here's Carl Lamb.
5: You can expect these dry and comfortable conditions to last right through the weekend as well. So today's guaranteed high is 20 degrees, plenty of sunshine, a light northerly wind around 10 to 20 kilometers per hour. And then we're down to an overnight low of 9. For tomorrow, it's sun and cloud, temperatures up to a high of 22. And we still have that light northerly wind as well. We're down to 11 tomorrow night. Then for Sunday, sun and cloud and also a high of 22. Today's guaranteed high is 20.
6: Right now in downtown Toronto, it's sunny and 21. 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
6: Tenants of a Parkdale apartment building are celebrating a victory following a six-month rent strike. The residents of 75 Spencer Avenue say the building's property manager, Metcap, has withdrawn an above-guideline rent increase application for the building. That move sparked a rent strike involving dozens of units that started in March. Organizers say the building was sold to a new owner in May, and tenants traveled to Montreal last weekend to confront them over the rent increase. Coming up in your Market Minute, oil is lower today and lower this week.
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0: September 30th marks Canada's National Day for Truth and Reconciliation. 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
1: 680 News Time 226. That is time for the Dynamic Market Minute. Here's Chris McCusker.
2: Irene, the losses and the price for oil close to the low for the day, and that is also providing a lift to markets, and here's why. We're seeing pressure in the oil price because the New York Times is reporting that Iran has proposed a seven-day plan to end the war, and then under its deal, the Strait of Hormuz would reopen and nuclear talks would be revived. So the price for oil just ahead of the close, down $2.59, $92.02 a barrel. On Bay Street, the TSX is higher by 33 points, $35,739. Now, it came into today looking at a loss this week. It is scaled back in that loss, still lower by about 0.2%. Gold futures right now up $23 to $4,231. And then our loonie is down 6 $170.67

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5: 29, time for Cottage Country traffic. Here's Lisa Amaral.
6: This report is brought to you by Lexus of Barrie, northbound on the 400, volume from the 407 to Langstaff in the Express. As you travel through Highway 9 and then Maple View towards just north of Essa, northbound Highway 11, I'm not seeing any volume delays anymore between Sparrow Lake Road and Cashy Lake. We had some construction there previously. Maybe that has cleared, so some good news there. On the southbound side of Highway 11, though, I am seeing construction at Kilworthy Road. It's causing delays from Cashy Lake Road. And then Southwood, we have construction here as well. That's causing a backup from south of Canning Road. With Cottage Country traffic on the 9s, I'm Lisa Emerald.
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8: It's Friday, September 25th. Good afternoon. I'm Alex Bloomfield.
9: And I'm Laura Carney. Here's what's making news this hour.
10: Two men found in burning vehicles on opposite ends of the city were shot and killed beforehand. Police say homicide investigations are ongoing.
11: On the municipal campaign trail, we're talking tenants. Olivia Chow says she will create a task force to take on bad landlords, while Brad Bradford accuses her of not acting fast enough.
8: The top four candidates for Mississauga mayor are meeting on the debate stage this half hour.
12: The premier updates his Protect Ontario plan amid the worsening trade war with the United States.
13: I'm confident we're going to come out on top here.
12: How his ministers are framing a delayed battery plan as a good thing.
14: To me, it's a great news story.
8: It's the final weekend of Blue Jays baseball this year. The Argos look to extend their win streak to 4, and changes are coming to Ontario men's junior hockey. Sports at 45.
9: It's a winning Friday on markets across the board. The Dow is up more than 400 points. The Nasdaq jumps by more than 100. And Bay Street clinging to a slight gain, even with oil in the red. Business said 56.
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8: Time for Rogers, Xfinity Internet, traffic and weather together on the ones. Here's Carrie Prunskis.
9: This report is brought to you by the Big Apple. Watch out for debris. Somebody lost a patio chair on the eastbound 407 ramp to the eastbound 403 in Mississauga. It's in the right lane of that ramp and kind of partially in the lanes of the eastbound 403 already as you head past the 407. So just be extra careful here. We've notified 407 Control and MTO. A new problem on the eastbound 401. It's approaching Victoria Park and the collectors. The ramp lane is blocked. A stalled vehicle here. Delays on the eastbound 401 from Dixie to the 400 Express and collectors. And then it's slow from the Allen to Leslie, alternating between the Express and collectors. Eastbound 409 is getting busy from Martin Grove to the 401 ramps. A slow drive on the westbound 401 from west of Brock Street to Salem. Then traffic is heavy from Warden, alternately Express and collectors to Dixon, and from James Snow Parkway to west of Highway 25. There's a ramp closure westbound on the Gardner. No access to Sherway Gardens. That ramp has been closed for maintenance. Busy on the westbound Gardner QEW accommodation from approaching Jarvis to Strawn, then from Kipling to west of Cawthra. Busy Ford Drive to Trafalgar and from Bronte to Brant. Keep in mind, there's a full closure of Red Hill Valley Parkway. All lanes shut down between Mudd and Barton. That's for construction. It's going to be closed all weekend until Monday morning. So it's busier than usual eastbound on the 403 between Highway 6 South and Highway 6 North, and slow Toronto-bound QEW from Centennial Parkway to Fairview.

0: View. Busy up the northbound Don Valley Parkway from approaching Don Mills to York Mills, and then slow on the northbound 404 as you head past Bloomington with that long-term construction. Try the Big Apple's famous apple bread, pies made right before your eyes, and now serving the renowned pea meal bacon sandwich from Carousel Bakery at the St. Lawrence Market. The Big Apple, exit 497 off the 401 or thebigapple.ca. And with a look at the forecast, good afternoon, Rob Haswell.
1: Well, good afternoon, Carrie, and it is a good afternoon. Partly sunny skies across most of the GTA, some pretty comfortable temperatures at the moment, and a fairly light breeze. That's going to continue to be the case as a ridge of high pressure dominates the forecast to keep things fairly calm and dry, and actually gets us into a nice sunny start to the weekend, too. I'll have that coming up for you in less than 10 minutes. Right now, it's 20 degrees, our overnight low, a bit of a chilly 9 degrees.
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3: Two eerily similar fatal vehicle fires Sunday night in the city now share another connection. Police believe the victims inside were both shot dead before being set on fire.
2: 680's Sophia Vavaroutsos joins us live with the latest. Sophia.
4: And Laura, we heard from police about an hour ago who confirmed both of the victims found inside the vehicles were shot dead before the cars were set on fire. The vehicle found about 20 minutes from here near a hydro field in Scarborough was a rental car. Police say the one found in a residential area of Etobicoke was a stolen vehicle from elsewhere in the GTA. Detective Sergeant Henri Marsman says so far one of the victims has been identified.
5: The individual located in the Risa Road and Steeles Avenue East area has been identified as Marcus Charles, 32 years old, of Toronto.
4: Charles was identified using fingerprints, police saying those were already in the system from a separate investigation, but not giving any more details. The other victim has not been identified. Police confirm he is a male. They have not released any information about his age. There are still lots of questions about these investigations, but probably the biggest one is whether they're connected. Police say it's too early to confirm, but admit there are similarities between the cases. Officers say they believe the incidents are both targeted, but they're not being linked to tow truck or biker gang violence at this time. Reporting live outside 42 Division in Scarborough, Sophia Vavaruzzo, 680 News Radio.
3: 680 News, time 2:35. Slumlord enforcement was the hot topic in Toronto's mayoral race today, sparking a war of words between the leading candidates. 680's Momin Qureshi has the latest, including a new poll.
6: As of tomorrow, the election will be 1 month away, and a new Forum Research poll shows Olivia Chow is holding an 11-point lead over Brad Bradford. This morning, Chow at 500 Dawes Road, a building that has had problems with its landlord because of issues like rodents and a repair backlog. It's also in Beaches East York, which is represented by Brad Bradford. If she's reelected, she'll create a tenants' rights task force.
7: They will work across city divisions to use every enforcement tool we have, and they will stand up for renters against slumlords.
6: In a statement, Bradford accusing Chow of taking credit for work that had already begun. But many of the residents here say they reached out to Bradford several times over the years, but didn't get much help. On the campaign trail, Momin Qureshi, 680 News Radio.
2: 680 News, time 2:36. Happening now, it's debate day in Mississauga. The four leading candidates in the race for mayor are facing off at Sheridan College this hour. Incumbent Carolyn Parrish is going head-to-head with former Mayor Bonnie Crombie and councillors Alvin Tedjo and Deepika DeMerla. A total of 14 candidates are running for the city's top job. Election day, October 26th. Stay with 680 News Radio for more as the debate rolls on.
3: The Premier's inner circle gathered this afternoon to talk trade war against the backdrop of some economic warning signs. 680's Richard Southern joins us live with more. Richie.
8: Yeah, as the worsening trade war with the United States, Alex, continues to take its toll on the Ontario economy, the Ford government now warning of potential belt tightening ahead. Minister Kinga Surma.
9: Right now, our goal is to monitor the economy. We want to see how these tariffs truly impact businesses in our economy, and then we will make decisions. But we have to be prudent. We have to be disciplined.
8: Premier Ford, who held a cabinet meeting on the matter today, speaking.
10: I'm telling Ontario, we're in an economic war, and everyone is paddling in the same direction. It's faster, quicker, immediate on absolutely everything.
8: Critics say Ford's losing the economic war, pointing to news from Volkswagen last night. The automaker says it's delaying a massive EV battery plant set for St. Thomas, Ontario, pushing it back 2 years, though Minister Vic Fedeli says it's all hunky-dory.
11: To me, it's a great news story. The building is being built. The investment is being made. We're thrilled with that, to be quite frank.
8: The opposition leaders, though, say it's evidence that Ford's Protect Ontario plan isn't working. Reporting live at Queen's Park, Richard Southern, 680 News Radio.
2: Another teachers' union is planning a strike vote. This time, it's the second largest one in the province. The Ontario Secondary School Teachers Federation says it will hold a province-wide strike vote from November 6th to the 16th. The OSSTF is now the fourth education union to plan to take a strike question to its members. The union stress it does not mean a walkout is imminent, though they hope it sends a message to the government. Bargaining talks have yet to start, delayed by appeals to the Ontario Labour Relations Board.
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3: Cottage country traffic on the nines. Here's Lisa Emerald.
13: This report is brought to you by Gateway Casinos. It continues to be busy on the northbound 400 from the 407 to Langstaff in the Express as you travel through Highway 9 and then Mapleview towards just north of Essa. If you are traveling eastbound on the 401, seeing some volume delays as well, just east of Brock Road towards past Salem. Northbound on Highway 35, as you're on the approach to Minden Hills, it'll slow down for you between Humphrey Road to Clear Lake Road and then again from Henderson's Road to Sandy Bay Road. If you're traveling on the southbound side of Highway 11, seeing construction at Kilworthy, that's slowing you down from North Cashy Lake Road. And then again at Southwood Road, some construction here is causing delays from just south of Canning Road. With Cottage Country traffic on the nines, I'm Lisa Emerald.
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3: 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Traffic and weather together on the ones. 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
0: This report is brought to you by Mr. Lube. A couple of problems on the eastbound 401. There's a new issue east of Dixie in the Express. Lane 4 from the left or second lane from the right is blocked, and this is due to a stalled vehicle. Another stalled vehicle approaching Victoria Park and the Collectors. The ramp lane is closed there. So delays on the eastbound 401 from Dixie to the 400 Express and Collectors. It's slow through Keele and the Collectors, and then more delays from the Allen to Leslie, alternating between the Express and Collectors. Expect a slow go on the westbound 401 from west of Brock Street to Salem. Then it's slow from Kennedy, alternately Express and Collectors to Dixon. Busy through Milton from James Snow Parkway to west of Highway 25. Southbound 400 is backed up from approaching Shepherd to the 401 ramps. And you're going through delays on the southbound 404 Don Valley Parkway from Finch to south of Lawrence. Westbound on the Gardner, there's no access to Sherway Gardens. That ramp is closed. It's for maintenance. Busy on the westbound Gardner from approaching Jarvis to Strawn, and then slow from Kipling onto the 427 ramp. Getting busy up the northbound 427 from the Gardner to the 401, alternating Express and Collectors. Toronto bound on the QEW, it's a slow go from Centennial Parkway to Fairview, then a delay Erin Mills to Dixie. Eastbound Gardner is just a bit busy at the Humber Bridge, and traffic is slow up the northbound Don Valley Parkway from Bayview Bloor to York Mills. There's a closure of Red Hill Valley Parkway, a full closure between Mud and and Barton. That's for construction, and that's going to be closed all weekend until Monday morning. So you will find delays eastbound on the 403, quite busy from Highway 6 South to Highway 6 North. 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

0: And with the forecast, here's meteorologist Rob Haswell.
1: Thank you very much, Gary. Just a few clouds later on this evening and overnight tonight. Otherwise, very pleasant, although slightly cooler than average evening. We'll dip to around 9 overnight tonight. Then back to sunshine, a nice comfy afternoon on Saturday. In fact, an above average high of around 22 degrees to kick off the weekend. And we look warm heading into Sunday as well. I'll have the extended forecast for you in less than 10 minutes. Right now, it's 20 under partly cloudy skies at Toronto Pearson International. Our overnight low, 9 degrees.
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2: Heads up for drivers. There will be major construction on Bayview, north of Lawrence, starting Monday. Here's 680's Kyle Hawking.
3: This is not going to be pleasant. Starting Monday morning, September 28th at 7 a.m., city crews will be setting up construction on Bayview at Post Road, just north of Lawrence, to repair a broken water main. And they'll have lane restrictions in place, so only one lane will be open each direction on Bayview, and turning restrictions will be in place, too. This section of Bayview is a major school route and commuter route, so there's really no way to sugarcoat it. You'll be in gridlock both ways between Eglinton and York Mills during the morning and afternoon drives while the work is underway. And this will be our new reality for almost a month, with crews not due to wrap up that repair work until October 20th. With a 9-year drive, Kyle Hawking, 680 News Radio.
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2: It is mainly sunny and 20 degrees in downtown Toronto. Good afternoon. I'm Alex Bloomfield.
3: And I'm Laura Carney. Here are the top stories this hour.
2: Toronto police not yet connecting the deaths of two men found in burned out vehicles on the same night this week in different corners of the city, but they now say they were both shot dead first, and one has been identified as a 32-year-old man. Olivia Chow now goes into Brad Bradford's former ward to talk bad landlord rules, sparking a response from Bradford, who trails Chow by 11 points for Toronto mayor in a new forum research poll. And coming up after sports, we'll have the latest on talks between the U.S. and Iran.
4: Looking for a Hyundai? I'm your guy.
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2: And here is J.J. Evison.
6: Alex, we've got one more weekend of baseball here in the city. We'll see how fans in attendance during Fan Appreciation Weekend react to Vladimir Guerrero Jr.'s comments about his contract earlier this week. As for the series, the Cincinnati Reds are in town. Jose Soriano gets the ball for Toronto against Nick Lodolo. The Blue Jays trying to finish off a disappointing year on a stronger note. First pitch shortly after 7 on Sportsnet 590 The Fan and Sportsnet. Shifting to the Canadian gridiron, the Argos carry a 3-game winning streak into Winnipeg after clinching a playoff spot last week. Now Toronto faces a Blue Bombers team without Zach Collaros, who's been placed on the 6-game injured list, and kickoff goes at 8 tonight. On the links, Canadians Nick Taylor and Corey Connors are paired up today and first to tee off for the international squad at the President's Cup. The two are up against Sam Burns and world number one Scotty Scheffler for Friday foursomes. After dropping the second hole, they gained a stroke back on the third hole, and they are all square through three holes. The Americans lead the international team in the tournament 3-2. And Brendan Shanahan has put forth 11 recommendations aimed at reshaping junior men's hockey here in Ontario. Now, Hockey Canada asked for a review of the current system, and some of the key recommendations made by the former NHL executive include allowing 16 and 17-year-olds to register and play anywhere in the province, creating an advisory committee and executive job solely focused on men's junior hockey, and aid for leagues and teams when it comes to navigating changes in NCAA eligibility. Sports at 15 and 45 pass every hour or anytime at sportsnet.ca.
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7: Iran is offering to reopen the contested Strait of Hormuz in the latest glimmer of hope for a lasting ceasefire. Iran's foreign minister is proposing to reopen the waterway and resume nuclear talks in the next 7 days, as long as the U.S. lifts its naval blockade, waives sanctions on Iranian oil, and observes a ceasefire. The proposal strongly resembles the so-called Memorandum of Understanding reached back in June, but with an accelerated timetable. No direct comment yet from the White House. A man from Quebec City has been arrested and charged, accused of making death threats against Prime Minister Mark Carney. In a release, the RCMP says 45-year-old Ousmane Ba made the threatening comments on his Facebook account. He's also been charged with promoting hatred against an identifiable group. The suspect appeared in court yesterday and remains in custody ahead of his next court date on October the 1st. Cottage Country traffic on the nines, and here is Lisa Emerald.
8: This report is brought to you by your local Ontario Subaru dealers. If you're traveling northbound on the 400, we have volume from the 407 to Langstaff in the Express. As you travel through Highway 9, then as you're approaching Essa up towards Dunlop, northbound on the 169, as you're trying to get out of Gravenhurst, we still have this construction at Reedman Street that is causing some heavy delays within the area. And then on the eastbound side of the 401, you'll also be slowed down just east of Rock Road towards past Salem. That's all due to volume. With Cottage Country traffic on the nines, I'm Lisa Emerald.
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7: Time for Rogers Xfinity Internet, traffic and weather together on the ones. 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
14: This report is brought to you by Jumbo Lobster Clubhouse. Two problems on the eastbound 401, both stalled vehicles. The first one is east of Dixie in the Express, and that's blocking lane 4 from the left. And then on your approach to Victoria Park in the Collectors, the ramp lane is closed with the other stalled vehicle. You have delays eastbound 401 from Dixie, alternate the Express and Collectors to Leslie. Westbound on the 401, it's slow through the city from Kennedy, alternating Express and Collectors to Dixon. And then your drive through Milton is busy from James Snow Parkway to west of Highway 25. Southbound on the 404 DVP, expect delays from Finch to south of Lawrence. Westbound Gardner is busy approaching Jarvis to Strawn. And there's still a ramp closure. The westbound Gardner ramp to Sherway Gardens is shut down. It's for maintenance. Busy in this spot from Kipling on to the 427 ramp. And then it's a slow drive up the northbound 427 from the Gardner to the 401, alternating between the Express and Collectors. Northbound 410, filling in quickly from Steeles to Williams Parkway. And west of the city, there's a closure of Red Hill Valley Parkway. All lanes shut down between Mudd and Barton. That's a weekend-long closure for construction. So a backup on the eastbound 403 from Highway 6 South to Highway 6 North. And it's a slow go on the Toronto-bound QEW from Centennial Parkway to North Shore. Also busy on the eastbound QEW, Aaron Mills to Dixie. Just minor volume on the eastbound Gardner as you head past the Humber Bridge. And it's busy up the northbound DVP 404 from

0: Bayview Bloor to York Mills, and again as you head past Bloomington. On city streets, had a call from a traffic spotter. Southbound on Royal York, south of Lawrence at Treehorn, all lanes are closed, and police reporting this as well. Apparently a vehicle's gone into a tree here, so that might be closed for a while. And downtown King Street is still closed east of Bathurst between Portland and Brant. That's for a police investigation. Take on Lobster Mountain, the 2-pound-plus tower of tender lobster at Jumbo Lobster Clubhouse and Fishman Lobster Clubhouse. Savor the height of seafood dining in Richmond Hill and Scarborough. And with the extended forecast, here's Rob Haswell.
1: Thank you very much, Carrie. We should see a bit of a cooler night tonight, dipping around 9 degrees in the overnight. From there, though, it's back to sunshine and a nice warming trend as we go into Saturday, high of 22 to kick off the weekend. A few more clouds on Sunday, but a nice warm day with a high of around 23. We'll stay on the cloudy side Monday, get to a high of around 21. Just for some reference, the average high this time of year comes in at around 18 degrees. So definitely an above average weekend in the temperature department and staying dry. So find a way to enjoy that. Right now, it is 20. As we check in with Pearson, right now the island is reporting 20, and our overnight low is 9.
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5: Coming up at 3 o'clock, new information on a pair of fatal vehicle fires. At least that's how they appeared Sunday into Monday. Police have an update today.
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5: Toronto police have wrapped up their back-to-school safety blitz, and the results are concerning. The campaign, which ran from September 8th to 18th in school zones across the city, resulted in more than 1,000 tickets being issued. Just over half of those were for things like aggressive driving, distracted driving, and speeding, while 500 school zone parking tickets were also issued. There were also a handful of tickets issued to riders on micro-mobility devices like e-scooters. The price for oil ended the week below where it started the week. We'll go to Chris McCusker in 60 seconds.
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5: Now the Dynamic Market Minute. Here's Chris McCusker.
13: Well, Alex, another report today. A deal could be closed to reopen the Strait of Hormuz. The New York Times says Iran has proposed a 7-day plan to cease hostilities. And then a separate report says talks on all of this have entered a technical stage. Now, we have heard this before. Back in June, a deal was reached and then things unraveled. The price for oil today on these headlines did move lower, down $2.20, $92.41 a barrel. The price for oil this week dropped by about $8. Wall Street is headed for gains, slightly connected to these headlines. So the Dow right now is higher by 435 points, the S&P up 35, the NASDAQ higher by 111. Bay Street is holding on to a gain of 41 points, 35,747. So as it stands right now, it's still on track for a loss this week of about a tenth of a percent. We learned earlier this week, Cineplex was conducting a strategic review. Today we heard that likely the starting point for any initial bid is about half the price offered by Cineworld in 2019. Right now, shares in Cineplex flat on Bay Street. And then our loonie is down 370.70 cents U.S. I'm Chris McCusker.
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5: Cottage Country traffic on the nines. Here's Lisa Emerald.
15: This report is brought to you by Lexus of Barrie, northbound on the 400. Seeing volume from the 407 to Rutherford at Highway 9. And then again, as you're approaching Essa towards about Dunlop. On the eastbound side of the 401, you'll also run into volume delays from east of Brock Road towards past Salem. Northbound Highway 12, it's going to be busy between Concession Road 2 up towards Concession Road 4. With Cottage Country traffic on the nines, I'm Lisa Emerald.
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16: It's Friday, September 25th. Good afternoon, I'm Laura Carney.
5: I'm Alex Bloomfield. Here's what's making news right now.
17: Two men found inside burning vehicles on opposite ends of the city are now confirmed to have been shot first. Police identify one victim and say investigations are underway.
18: If she gets back in office, Olivia Chow says she'll create a task force to take on bad landlords. Brad Bradford accusing her of not acting fast enough. The latest from the campaign trail coming up.
16: It's debate day in Mississauga as the four leading candidates for mayor face off for the first time in this election campaign.
19: The premier convenes his cabinet to discuss the pushback to the U.S. trade war.
20: I'm telling you, Ontario, we're in an economic war.
19: How he's responding to an EV battery plant delay in St. Thomas.
21: Just three more at home for the Blue Jays. The NHL's salary cap expected to balloon. Plus, the Argos look to gain ground on the East, leading Alouettes. Sports at 15.
13: A winning end to the week on markets. The Dow up by more than 400 points. The Nasdaq jumps by more than 100. And it's a winning day on Bay, but it's still lower this week. Business at 26.
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0: This report is brought to you by Lotto Max. Eastbound on the 401, east of Dixie in the Express, one of the center lanes is blocked. It's because of a stalled vehicle. The stalled vehicle approaching Victoria Park and the Collectors has cleared. You have a very busy drive on the eastbound 401. Delays from Dixie, alternating Express and Collectors to about the DVP. Westbound on the 401, it's slow from west of Brock Street to Salem, and then delays anywhere from Kennedy, alternating Express and Collectors to Dixon, getting busy at the 410 Collectors, and then traffic is slow from James Snow Parkway to west of Highway 25. Westbound on the Gardner, the ramp to Sherway Gardens is still closed, and this is for maintenance. They shut that ramp down almost an hour ago. So you have delays on the westbound Gardner. It's busy through downtown from approaching Jarvis to Strawn, and then a lineup on the ramp to the 427. Slow go westbound QEW from the 427 to Huron, Ontario, then Ford Drive to Trafalgar, and busy from Bronte onto the 403 ramp in Burlington. All lanes are closed on Red Hill Valley Parkway. That is completely shut down between Mudd and Barton. It's for construction and it's not going to reopen until Monday morning. So a busy drive on the eastbound 403. Delays between the sixes and the Toronto-bound QEW is slow as well from Centennial Parkway to North Shore. On city streets, King is closed east of Bathurst between Portland and Brant. That's for a police investigation. And southbound Royal York is closed south of Lawrence at Treehorn. That's due to a collision.

0: 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And with the forecast, here's meteorologist Rob Haswell.
1: Well, thank you very much, Carrie. It is a very easygoing day, and it looks like a beautiful fall weekend ahead. Should be wonderful conditions for anything you might have planned. We just got the update in from Toronto Pearson International. We're partly cloudy and sitting at 21 degrees. A little breeze out of the north, but certainly nothing too strong. That wind will continue to ease late evening and overnight tonight. And with just a few clouds in the overnight, it will cool down pretty efficiently. Our overnight low will fall to 9 degrees.
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3: Two men shot to death, left in burning vehicles in opposite ends of the city. Toronto police have updated two eerily similar murders this week.
2: 680 Sophia Vavaroutsos joins us live from Scarborough with the latest from investigators.
4: Alex, the latest from police in today's update confirms the two men found in those burning vehicles in Etobicoke and Scarborough about an hour and a half apart were both murdered. Autopsies confirm that gunshot wounds were the cause of death in both cases before the bodies were set on fire, later discovered in burning vehicles. But are the cases connected? Detective Sergeant Henri Marsman stopping short of confirming that.
5: On its face, obviously, you know, you can make your own determinations. There's a lot of commonalities, but I have to rely on solid evidence to make that determination, and we're not at that stage yet.
4: Also in the update today, one victim has been identified. 32-year-old Marcus Charles was found around 11:30 near Reeser Road and Steeles in Scarborough in a rental car. Officers say he was identified through fingerprints in the system from a separate investigation, but would not give more details. The other victim has not been identified. Officers say he's a man, but there's no word on his age. That victim was found in a vehicle reported stolen from elsewhere in the GTA. Both incidents are believed to be targeted, but police say they have no links to biker gangs or tow truck violence at this time. Reporting live outside 42 Division in Scarborough, Sophia Vavaruzzo, 680 News Radio.
3: 680 News Time, 3:05. More finger pointing on the campaign trail today between the top two mayoral candidates. This as a new poll reveals a double-digit lead for the incumbent. 680's Mohamed Qureshi reports.
6: With just over a month to go until Election Day, a new Forum Research poll shows Olivia Chow is holding an 11-point lead over Brad Bradford. This morning, Chow out at 500 Dawes Road, a building that has had many problems with its landlord, including issues with rodents and a repair backlog. It also happens to be in the ward represented currently by Bradford. Chow says if she's reelected, she'll create what's called a tenants' rights task force to take on bad landlords. Tenants' rights activist Jordy Dent telling me that's the kind of thing that can be effective.
7: Find the bad apples, hit them with tickets, fines, prosecution. They never did that, which is why it's so heartening to finally see a mayor trying to do that.
6: But Bradford is accusing the mayor of taking credit for some work that had already been done. But several tenants here say they've been reaching out to Bradford for years to help with the issues without much luck. Mohamed Qureshi, 680 News Radio.
2: 680 News Time, 3:06. Happening now, the four leading candidates in the race for mayor of Mississauga are facing off at Sheridan College this hour. Incumbent Carolyn Parrish, former mayor Bonnie Crombie, and councillors Alvin Tedjo and Topeka DeMerla are also participating. 14 candidates in total are running for the city's top job.
3: The premier's inner circle is discussing the ongoing trade war with the U.S. This as we learn about one automaker delaying the opening of a massive EV battery plant in southwestern Ontario. 680's Richard Southern joins us live with the latest from Queen's Park. Richie.
8: Yeah, Laura, the premier's been holding a cabinet meeting here for the better part of the day discussing the pushback against the U.S. trade war. And cabinet ministers coming out of the meeting have been kind of ringing the alarm bells, talking about the possibility of tough decisions and belt tightening ahead as the economy takes a hit. Minister Kinga Surma.
9: We will continue to invest to protect workers and businesses from tariffs, but we will do so in a manner that is disciplined, that may require some tough decisions.
8: She wouldn't elaborate. Premier Ford.
10: We're in an economic war against President Trump right now, and we're on wartime footings.
8: The critics say the premier is not winning the war. They're pointing to news from Volkswagen, the automaker delaying by 2 years a planned EV battery plant in St. Thomas, Ontario. Minister Fedeli, with his own take on the matter.
11: To me, it's a great news story. The building is being built. The investment is being made. We're thrilled with that, to be quite frank.
8: Liberal MPP Stephanie Smyth taking that a little bit differently.
12: You know that saying, don't pee in my ear and tell me it's raining? It's a way to sugarcoat what's happening.
8: She says the government needs a new, quote, protect Ontario strategy. Reporting live at Queen's Park, Richard Southern, 680 News Radio.
2: Canada's trade minister says he's in no rush to get a trade deal with the U.S.

0: A remark by the American trade czar earlier today. 680 business analyst Chris McCusker has more.
1: American trade representative Jameson Greer told CNBC there is still substantial trade between Canada and the U.S., and the Trump administration is comfortable with where we are in the relationship with Canada.
2: You know, the Canadians, again, periodically they come and they want to have a deal. When they do, we talk. As we saw before, we gave them a deal, they left, they call us now and then, and we have good conversations about potential deals, but it's not, no urgency on our side, I would say.
1: In response, our trade minister says the tariffs are causing hardship, but he won't rush to sign a bad deal. Dominic LeBlanc also says he's not waiting by the phone. Negotiations with the U.S. ended abruptly last month, and a fresh round of U.S. tariffs are set to go into effect next week. Chris McCusker, 680 News Radio.
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5: Cottage Country traffic on the nines. Here's Lisa Emerald.
6: This report is brought to you by Gateway Casinos. You will run into volume delays on the northbound 400 between the 407 and Rutherford. Again, from Aurora Road towards just north of Highway 9 and as you pass through ESSA. Northbound on the 169, as you're trying to get out of Gravenhurst, there is some construction at Reedman Street that's causing delays really in both directions. Northbound Highway 12, you'll also run into some volume between Concession Road 2 up towards Concession Road 4. And then eastbound 401, volume delays east of Rock Road towards past Salem. With Cottage Country traffic on the nines, I'm Lisa Emerald.
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11: This report is brought to you by HIMPRO. Westbound on the Gardner, the ramp to Sherway Gardens is closed, and this is for maintenance. You'll find it busy on the westbound Gardner from approaching Jarvis to Strawn, but after that, it's not too bad. A little bit slow getting onto the 427, but again, you won't be able to access that ramp to Sherway Gardens. Westbound on the QEW, that's a slow go, approaching Dixie to Huron, Ontario. Another delay, Ford Drive to Trafalgar, and then busy from Burloak to Brant. The Toronto-bound QEW is quite heavy from Centennial Parkway to Fairview, and then you go through more delays, Erin Mills to Dixie, eastbound Gardner, seeing a backup from Jamison, and extra slow on the eastbound 403. This is because of a closure of Red Hill Valley Parkway. So you have delays on the eastbound 403 from Highway 6 South to Highway 6 North, and Red Hill Valley Parkway completely closed between Mudd and Barton, and that's closed all weekend for construction. So this is also putting extra volume onto Centennial Parkway in both directions. Northbound on the DVP 404, busy from Bayview Bloor to Shepherd, then slow from Highway 7 to 16th Avenue, and again as you make your way through Bloomington. Eastbound on the 401, there's just a minor problem east of Dixie in the Express. Lane 4 from the left is blocked, and it's because of a stalled vehicle. Looks like a tow truck is on scene now. Delays on the eastbound 401 from Dixie to the DVP, alternating Express and Collectors. And the westbound 401 is busy from Brock Street to Salem.
1: then slow from Kennedy, alternately express and collectors to Dixon, by the 410 collectors, and from James Snow Parkway to West

0: of Highway 25. In town, a couple of closures. King Street is shut down east of Bathurst between Portland and Brant. That's an ongoing police investigation. And southbound Royal York, south of Lawrence at Treehorn. All lanes are closed there because of a collision. Apparently a vehicle struck a tree. 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And with the forecast, here's Rob Haswell.
1: Thank you very much, Carrie. The high-pressure ridge that's in place will stick around for the next couple of days, keep us nice and dry, and we'll actually be on the milder side as we go into our weekend. Tonight will be a little cooler with just a few clouds dipping down to around 9 degrees, but then the sunshine kicks in on Saturday. We warm them up to around 22. That's a good 3 or 4 degrees warmer than the average for this time of year. Warmer still on Sunday. Take a look ahead to the extended outlook for you in less than 10 minutes. Right now, as we check out the downtown thermometer, we're sitting at 19 with ample sunshine. We've got 21 at Pearson and our overnight low, 9 degrees.
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7: Sunny downtown, 21 degrees. Good afternoon. I'm Laura Carney.
2: I'm Alex Bloomfield. Here are the top stories this hour.
7: Toronto police say two men found in burning vehicles in Scarborough and Etobicoke earlier this week had been shot to death prior to being put in the vehicles. Only one of the victims has been identified. Police say both, though, were targeted. Investigators still can't say if the murders are connected. A new poll is giving Olivia Chow a double-digit lead in the race for mayor. According to Forum Research Survey, Chow has 46% support, followed by Brad Bradford with 35% and Chris Alexander at 6%. And in Mississauga, it's the first mayoral debate of the election campaign featuring the top four candidates, including incumbent Carolyn Parrish and former mayor Bonnie Crombie.
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7: 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Edison.
8: Laura, just three more games at home for the Blue Jays this season, and Toronto 19-11 all-time against the Cincinnati Reds. But this weekend closes a season in which Toronto will miss the playoffs 1 year after reaching Game 7 of the World Series. Vladimir Guerrero Jr. expected to play all three games. Now, we know how the pundits responded to Vlad's contract comments from earlier this week. Tonight, we'll find out what the Blue Jays fans think. Will they boo? Will they cheer? Find out when First Pitch flies at 7:07 on Sportsnet 590 The Fan and Sportsnet. Hockey business. Sportsnet's Elliot Friedman reporting the NHL salary cap could be headed for a major jump. The league's first estimate for the 2028-29 season, $127.5 million, up roughly $20 million from this season. As for the Maple Leafs, Captain Austin Matthews hosting the team in Arizona to squeeze in a weekend of team bonding before kicking off the season next Tuesday against Montreal. Over to football, the Argos proved last week they could win without much of a ground game in a playoff-clinching win against Edmonton. Tonight, they visit Winnipeg, looking to gain ground on the East-leading Montreal Alouettes with their fourth straight victory. In NFL news, New York Giants quarterback Jackson Dart will undergo surgery today on his left knee to repair his meniscus and MCL. Giants head coach John Harbaugh says Dart will be out for the regular season, but leaves hope that the QB could return if New York's make the playoffs. Sports at 15 and 45 past every hour or anytime at sportsnet.ca.
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2: A number of GTA police forces are reporting an increase in suspected hate crimes in the last week, including in Peel region, where police say a hate-motivated letter has been circulating. 680's Phil Martino reports.
3: Someone has penned an anonymous letter circulating in Peel region, and its contents are disturbing. According to Peel Regional Police, it contains hate-motivated threats directed at Islamic centers and institutions. In a statement, the service says there was increased officer presence near mosques and schools overnight, and increased patrols will continue over the weekend. In Durham, Constable Nicholas Gluckstein says they made two arrests linked to hate crimes this week.
4: The first being a male that made a threat to shoot a synagogue. The second incident was a male who was promoting anti-Muslim violence, mostly on social media.
3: In Toronto, the North American Muslim Foundation says a teen wearing a hijab was punched in the face while getting off the bus in the Finch and Midland area on Wednesday, and two other women on the same bus were also assaulted. Phil Martino, 680 News Radio.
2: 680 News Time, 319. Cottage Country traffic on the nines. Here's Lisa Emerald.
5: 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So seeing a bunch of volume out there, northbound on the 400, it starts just north of Finch up towards about Langstaff. Then again from Aurora Road, towards north of Highway 9. And again, as you pass through Essa. If you're traveling eastbound on the 401, volume east of Rock Road towards past Salem, northbound Highway 12, slow from Concession Road 2 to Concession Road 4. And then on Highway 69 in either direction, as you're trying to get out or into Gravenhurst at Reedman Street, we have construction here. So that is causing delays again in both directions. With Cottage Country traffic on the nines, I'm Lisa Emerald.
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2: Time for Rogers Xfinity Internet traffic and weather together on the ones. Here's Carrie Prunskis.
11: This report is brought to you by Richmond Hill Toyota. Westbound on the 401, I just noticed west of Highway 25, MTO has the camera zoomed in here. Looks like a stalled bus on the right shoulder. It's a busy drive on the westbound 401. First delays in Durham from Brock Street to Salem, and then it's a slow go across Toronto from Kennedy, alternating express and collectors to Dixon, and a backup from James Snow Parkway to the stalled bus west of Highway 25. Eastbound on the 401, the stalled vehicle east of Dixie and the express has cleared. A busy drive on the eastbound 401. Delays from the 410 to the Don Valley Parkway, alternating between the express and collectors. And southbound on the 404 DVP, that's a slow go from Finch to south of Lawrence. But once you get past Winford, it looks great down to the Gardner. Westbound Gardner, heavy traffic from approaching Jarvis to Strawn, but after that, it looks good. That ramp to Sherway Gardens has reopened, so they're done the maintenance on that ramp. Westbound on the QEW, looks like it's getting a lot worse near Cawthra. There is likely a problem here. It's usually busy from the 420 27 to west of Cawthra, but I'm just seeing a slower go than usual. So we'll check with MTO, see what we can find on the cameras there. And more delays to go through westbound QEW from Ford Drive to Trafalgar and then from Burloak to Brant. And Toronto bound on the QEW, traffic is heavy from Centennial Parkway to Fairview, and it slows again from Third Line to approaching Dorval. You're also going to find it busy through Mississauga from Eric.

0: Mills through to Dixie. And eastbound Gardner filling in quickly from the Humber Bridge to east of Jameson. It's a slow go on the northbound DVP 404 from Bloor up to Shepherd, then Highway 7 to 16th Avenue. Heavy traffic again through Bloomington. A full closure of Red Hill Valley Parkway. All lanes shut down between Mudd and Barton. That's going to be in place until Monday morning. It's because of construction. Toyota, get in and go. 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Conditions apply. And with the extended forecast, here's Rob Haswell.
1: Thank you very much, Carrie. Some very good news for our extended forecast as high pressure sits strategically right over the Great Lakes to keep us nice and clear and help us avoid any of the impact of that strong nor'easter that's expected to hit the East Coast. So what we're watching for tonight is a clear sky to allow us to cool down. That'll get us down to around 9. Sunshine under that same clear sky on Saturday that warms us up. We get to 22 degrees, well above the average high of 18. Warmer still on Sunday, although we do get a little cloudier, but a high of 23 to wrap up the weekend. Cloudy again on Monday, still mild seasonally speaking with a high of 21. Right now we're sitting at 21 under partly cloudy skies. Our overnight low, 9 degrees.
2: Coming up at 3:30, Toronto police update the murders of two men whose bodies were found in burning vehicles in opposite ends of the city. 680's Sophia Vavaroutsos will join us live with the latest. And getting set for the final series of a disappointing Jays season.
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2: Another Ontario teachers union is preparing to put the strike question to its members, this time the province's second largest. The Ontario Secondary School Teachers Federation will hold a province-wide vote from November 6th to the 16th. That makes OSSTF the fourth union to move towards a strike vote. The unions stress a vote does not mean a strike is coming, but say it could send a message to the government. The teachers' contracts expired August 31st and formal bargaining has yet to begin. Shares in Air Canada are weighing on Bay Street. Chris McCusker has business in 60 seconds.
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11: Well, Laura, the price for oil today did finish lower on hope something might get done to reopen the Strait of Hormuz. So fresh reports today said that Iran had proposed a plan to end the war. This, according to the New York Times. And then a second unconfirmed report said that technical talks are underway. The price for oil today down $2.20, $92.41 a barrel. Dropped by about $8 this week. Energy stocks lower on Bay Street. The TSX right now is higher by 35 points, 35,741. Shares in Air Canada down 6.2%. The carrier announced it would buy back about $800 million in shares. Now, normally this is a good thing for the stock, but one analyst is questioning the timing. With jet fuel prices still very high, the buyback could actually eliminate any cushion. Gold futures up $31, $4,328 on Wall Street.

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2: Country traffic on the nines. Here's Lisa Emerald.
3: This report is brought to you by Access Storage. Northbound on the 400, we have volume delays first from Finch to Langstaff, Aurora Road towards just north of Highway 9. And it looks like we might have a problem as you're approaching Innisfil Beach Road. Looks like maybe a crash took place. There's no cameras in this area, but I am seeing a backup from just north of Highway 89. So if you are within the area and see what's going on, feel free to give us a call here at Star 680. You'll run into volume again as you pass through ESSA. With Cottage Country traffic on the nines, I'm Lisa Emerald.
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4: Right now downtown, it's sunny and 22 degrees. 680 News Time, 3:30.
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6: This is Friday, September 25th. Good afternoon. I'm Alex Bloomfield.
4: And I'm Laura Carney. Here's what's making news this hour.
7: Two men found dead inside burning vehicles just an hour and a half apart are both confirmed to be the victims of shootings, but officers say it's too soon to connect the cases.
8: Talking tenants' rights on the municipal campaign trail, with Olivia Chow announcing she'll create a new task force to take on bad landlords. It comes as we approach 1 month until Election Day.
6: A debate is underway between Mississauga's top four mayoral candidates.
9: Volkswagen delaying a battery plant in St. Thomas. The Ford government trying to spin the news.
10: To me, it's a great news story.
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11: I'm confident we're going to come out on top here.
12: The Jays aim to turn up the offense for the final weekend at home. The CFL's top passing attack visits Winnipeg with the Argos battling the Bombers. Plus a tennis update from Singapore. Sports at 45.
4: The Dow jumps by more than 400 points, with all U.S. markets on track to gain this week. While Bay Street's higher today, but it's on track for a losing week. Business at 56. 680 News Time, 3:31.
6: Time for Rogers Xfinity Internet, traffic and weather together on the ones. 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
13: This report is brought to you by Mercedes-Benz Durham. Well, I spoke with MTO about these delays around the QEW in Cawthra, and it sounds like the only issue is on the westbound QEW just before Cawthra. There's a collision on the left shoulder, and it's a slow go from west of the 427 to Cawthra, then busy Ford Drive to Trafalgar, another delay from Burloak to Brant. And if you're on the Toronto-bound QEW, expect delays from about Nikola Tesla to Fairview. Also, heavy traffic through Mississauga from Erin Mills right through to Dixie, but MTO told me no problems on the Toronto-bound side through that stretch. Eastbound on the Gardner, that's busy through Jameson. And if you're heading up the northbound Don Valley Parkway, expect delays from Girard up to the 401. Slow going northbound 404 from Highway 7 to 16th Avenue. Another delay through Bloomington. Westbound on the 401, there's a minor problem west of Highway 25. A stalled bus on the right shoulder. They might end up taking a lane for this if they need a tow truck. But for now, westbound 401, it's busy through Milton, James Snow Parkway to west of Highway 25. And looking at a slow drive on the eastbound 401, getting quite busy now from Town Line on and off to approaching Highway 25. And then more delays from the 410 to the DVP, alternating between the express and collectors. Lots happening on city streets. I just had a call from a traffic spotter eastbound on Eglinton at Mississauga Road. All lanes are now closed because of a collision just east of Mississauga Road. Southbound Royal York is closed south of Lawrence at Treehorn. That's due to another collision. And southbound on the Allen approaching Eglinton, and the left lane is blocked with a collision. That is causing a heavy backup from just south of the 401. Keep in mind, in Hamilton, Red Hill Valley Parkway closed completely between Mudd and Barton, and that's going to be shut down all weekend for construction. The September sales event at Mercedes-Benz Durham is on now. 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And with the forecast, here's Rob Haswell.
14: Thank you very much, Carrie. It is a partly sunny day today, and we'll see even more sunshine as we head on into our weekend. But that clear sky

0: sky through the evening and overnight tonight that gets us from partly to mostly sunny will help us cool down pretty efficiently. High pressure keeps us calm and dry tonight, but it also helps us cool down. Currently, we're at 21, and overnight tonight will cool down to an overnight low of 9 degrees.
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2: At face value, they seem connected. Police can't quite say it with confidence yet, but they're forging new links between two men found dead in burned-out vehicles earlier this week.
1: 680's Sophia Vavaroutsos joins us live with the new details. Sophia.
3: Laura, police addressing the media at 42 Division this afternoon, speaking inside the station. Detective Sergeant Henri Marsman.
4: Those autopsies have now been concluded, and we can say that these are homicides. Cause of death for both people were gunshot wounds.
3: Officers saying both victims are men found just an hour and a half apart in opposite ends of the city, one about 20 minutes from here in Scarborough, the other in a residential area of Etobicoke. Both were shot before the vehicles were set on fire, later discovered, but no word on where the shootings themselves took place. Police say the vehicle set fire in Scarborough was a rental car. The other was a reported stolen vehicle from elsewhere in the GTA. One victim was identified as 32-year-old Marcus Charles, confirmed by fingerprints, which were in the police system from another investigation, but officers not going into further detail there. And one of the biggest questions, are these incidents connected?
4: It is still in the early stages of the investigation, and we are exploring all links, but we do believe they were targeted.
3: Officers say right now there are no links to biker gangs or tow truck violence. Reporting live in Scarborough, Sophia Vavaruzzo, 680 News Radio.
2: Another day, another poll in Toronto's mayoral race. And as we hear from 680's Momin Qureshi, the leading candidates clashed over who's strictest on slum landlords today.
5: A new Forum Research poll shows Olivia Chow holding an 11-point lead over Brad Bradford with just 1 month to go until Election Day. Chow in Beaches, East York this morning, Bradford's ward, campaigning in front of 500 Dawes, a building that has had many problems with this landlord, including issues with rodents and a repair backlog. She's announcing if she gets reelected, she's going to create a tenants task force to take on bad landlords. It will come at a cost of just over $2 million.
6: That includes proactive inspections. If you own one serious problem buildings, we will inspect every building you own.
5: But Bradford is accusing Chow of taking credit for some work that had already been done, but many tenants here say they've been trying to get help from Bradford for years, but without much luck. Momin Qureshi, 680 News Radio.
1: 680 News Time, 3:36. Happening now, it's debate day in Mississauga with the four leading candidates in the race for mayor facing off at Sheridan College this hour in an event hosted by CBC. Incumbent Carolyn Parrish, former Mayor Bonnie Crombie, and councillors Alvin Tejo and Topeka DeMerla are all taking part. Bonnie Crombie was asked about how she felt about working with Premier Doug Ford on her proposal to extend the TTC into Mississauga.
7: This is such an exciting proposal. I've been out in community meetings each and every evening, and we fixed the north-south connection by building the LRT with Brampton, but we need to correct east-west. This is a premier, which we will talk about, who loves building subways, so I know this would be top of his list of something that would be of interest to him.
1: Election Day is October 26th.
2: A trade war huddle this afternoon for provincial cabinet ministers. 680's Richard Southern is here with what we learned from comments after the meeting. Richie.
8: Yeah, the ministers came out of this big Friday cabinet get-together, Alex, and seemed to warn Ontario and Ontarians about the possibility of what they say are tough economic decisions ahead.
9: Families and businesses across Ontario are tightening their belts in the face of economic uncertainty, and government should too.
8: Yeah, the finance minister there seemingly signaling some sort of cutback, though he wouldn't elaborate. The trade war is taking its toll on the Ontario economy. Case in point, Volkswagen, who announced just last evening that it's delaying a big EV battery plant in St. Thomas by at least 2 years. Minister Vic Fedeli trying to put a positive spin on that news today.
10: To me, it's a great news story. The building is being built. The investment is being made. We're thrilled with that, to be quite frank.
8: Not the way the opposition sees it. Liberal MPP Stephanie Smythe.
11: What we're seeing is cause for concern because it's just happened too many times now.
8: Opposition says it's the latest proof that Ford's Protect Ontario strategy simply isn't working. Reporting live at Queen's Park, Richard Southern, 680 News Radio.
1: Blue Jays Fan Appreciation Weekend begins tonight at Rogers Center. A retro jacket giveaway already spawning long lines despite playoff disappointment.
12: The Blue Jays open their final home series tonight against Cincinnati with a very different September feeling than they had a year ago. Toronto enters at 77-82, already eliminated after a season that saw the offense drop to just 4.

0: 4 runs per game, the lowest mark in all of baseball. Jose Soriano gets the ball in game one, carrying a 3.72 ERA overall, though that number sits at 4.73 since joining the Jays. Across from him is Nick Lodolo, who has an ERA above 5 and a sinker opponents have punished all season. So for Toronto, this weekend is less about the standings now and more about finishing cleanly in front of the home crowd. The action gets underway shortly after 7 on Sportsnet 590 The Fan and Sportsnet. J.J. Evison, 680 News Radio.
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1: Fresh off their stunning playoff run, the Montreal Canadiens face the reloaded Toronto Maple Leafs. Then, Mike Babcock is back behind the bench to lead the Edmonton Oilers against rookie head coach Manny Malhotra and the Vancouver Canucks. NHL face-off, Tuesday. 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
3: The gas price update is the price of gas will rise 1 cent at midnight. Now Cottage Country traffic on the nines with Lisa Amaral.
4: This report is brought to you by Rogers. Looks like we have a couple of problems on the northbound 400. The first, just north of Major McKenzie, two center lanes are currently blocked off here with a large piece of debris. Not sure what it is, but I can see it on the cameras. Vehicles are being forced to go around it. So it's causing a major backup right now from just north of Shepherd. You'll also run into volume delays from Aurora Road towards north of Highway 9 and then approaching Innisfil Beach Road. Not sure again what happened here. If you're in the area, feel free to give us a call at Star 680. We have a major delay from north of Highway 89 to Innisfil Beach Road. With Cottage Country traffic on the nines, I'm Lisa Emerald.
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10: This report is brought to you by Air Canada Vacations. Westbound on the 401, west of Highway 25, there's a stalled bus on the right shoulder. Looks like a heavy tow truck is on scene, but no lanes blocked as of now. You will find delays though. Westbound 401, first busy in Durham from Brock Street to Salem, then a slow go Kennedy, alternately Express and Collectors to Dixon. A bit of a bunch about the 410 and the Collectors, and again through the 407, and then a heavy backup approaching James Snow and the Express to west of Highway 25. Watch out for this debris on the northbound 400. It's just north of Major McKenzie and the two center lanes. MTO crews aware of it. Busy up the northbound 400 from Shepherd to north of Major Mac. A slow go on the northbound DVP 404 from Dundas to the 401, then busy Highway 7 to 16th Avenue, again through Bloomington. Eastbound on the 401, expect delays approaching Town Line, on and off to approaching Highway 25. And then it's a slow go from the 410 to the DVP, alternating between the Express and Collectors. Southbound 400, that's slow from Finch on to the 401 ramps. And leaving downtown on the westbound Gardner, a delay approaching Jarvis to Strawn. It's slow on the westbound QEW from the 427 to west of Cawthra, then 4 Drive to Trafalgar and from Burloak to Brant. There's a full closure of Red Hill Valley Parkway. It's shut down between Mudd and Barton. Going to be closed all weekend for construction. So delays on Centennial Parkway. Also quite busy eastbound on the 403 between Highway 6 South and Highway 6 North. And Toronto-bound QEW, a slow go from Nikola Tesla to North Shore. On city streets, eastbound Eglinton is closed at Mississauga Road. That's due to a collision. Southbound Royal York is closed south of Lawrence. Another collision there. And King Street is shut down east of Bathurst between Portland and Brant. That's a police investigation. Also have problems reported southbound on the Allen approaching Eglinton. Left lane blocked with a collision. Buy a package to the Bahamas. Save on the second.

0: 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And with the forecast, here's Rob Haswell.
1: Thank you very much, Carrie. We have ourselves a very calm day today. A few clouds, but some sunshine, and we'll see just a very few clouds late evening and overnight tonight. That's going to allow us to cool down. We'll dip to a low near 9 degrees in the overnight hours. Sunshine takes over on Saturday. Very nice, very pleasant start to the weekend, and above average temperatures as well, with a high of around 22 degrees. Gets even warmer on Sunday. I'll have that forecast for you coming up in less than 10 minutes. Right now, it's sunny and 19 downtown. Our overnight low is 9 degrees.
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3: The province's education minister says students are making progress in math. Minister Paul Calandra says the latest results from EQAO testing shows a slight improvement in grade 6 math scores compared to last year. Literacy results also remain strong, with nearly 9 in 10 students meeting the provincial standard. This is 680 News Radio.
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3: Sunny 22 degrees in downtown Toronto. Good afternoon. I'm Alex Bloomfield.
2: And I'm Laura Carney. Here are the top stories this hour.
3: Two men found in burnt-out vehicles in opposite corners of the city 4 days ago were shot first, according to police, who identified one victim but are not willing to say the cases are 100% connected yet. Both now homicide investigations. A Forum Research poll puts Olivia Chow 11 points up on Brad Bradford and Chris Alexander, just 6% support. Bradford and Chow each accusing the other of not doing enough to crack down on bad landlords today. Chow promising to form a task force on the topic if reelected. And coming up after sports.
8: It's going to be another weekend of slow traffic on the eastbound 401 in Scarborough, with construction to reduce lanes between Kennedy and Nielsen.
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3: JJ Evison.
9: Alex, the Blue Jays offense enters the final weekend averaging exactly 4 runs per game, the lowest mark in all of baseball, and that number dropping by nearly a full run per game compared to last season. It's Jose Soriano against Nick Lodolo on the mound for game 1 of the Jays and Reds series. First pitch, 7:07 on Sportsnet, 590 The Fan and Sportsnet. Some roster moves this afternoon. Pitcher CJ Van Eyck optioned to the Jays' spring training complex, and right-hander pitcher John Klein recalled from AAA, active tonight. To the CFL, Argos quarterback Chad Kelly and the CFL's top passing attack are in Winnipeg. Kelly has thrown for more than 1,100 yards over his last 3 games, while Bombers turn to Drew Brown with Zach Caleros sidelined. Kickoff at 8. Over to the Lynx, Canadians Corey Connors and Nick Taylor are paired up today for the international team at Friday foursomes at the President's Cup. The two playing against Americans Sam Burns and Scotty Scheffler, and the Canadians up 1 through 7 holes. Lastly, to tennis, Canada's Leila Fernandez has moved on to the semifinals at the Singapore Open. She defeated top-seeded Mira Andreeva in straight sets earlier today. She'll take on Poland's Maya Holinska tomorrow for the first time in her career, with a shot at the final on the line. Sports at 15 and 45 past every hour or anytime at sportsnet.ca.
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0: This is Carrie Pronskis from the 680 News Radio Traffic Center. Just had a call from a traffic spotter on the southbound 400 at Dunlop. All lanes are blocked because of a collision. Traffic is jammed from Duckworth. The traffic watch continues.
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3: You'll need to plan some extra time into your drive if you're going to be using the eastbound 401 in Scarborough this weekend.
8: MTO crews are going to be at it again this weekend. Planned construction to take over the eastbound 401 collector lanes from approaching Kennedy to east of Nielsen. Starting at 10 o'clock tonight through Saturday and Sunday, roadwork will block two right lanes through that entire stretch in the collectors, so that means some areas will only have one lane available. There will also be a closure of the express to collector transfer at McCowan. This is the same construction work that happened two weekends ago and caused major delays in those collector lanes. Back in the spring, the MTO began a multi-year rehabilitation project of the eastbound 401 express and collector lanes from Victoria Park to Nielsen, and this work is related to that. The collector lane restrictions will end at 10 p.m. on Sunday, the 27th, the full long-term project to extend through 2030. For the 9-year drive, Kyle Hawkins, 680 News Radio.
3: Cottage country traffic on the nines, and here is Lisa Emerald.
12: This report is brought to you by your local Ontario Subaru dealers. Northbound on the 400, just north of Major McKenzie, two center lanes remain blocked off due to a really big piece of debris. It's causing a major backup from about Shepherd. Once you get past that, things will slow down again from Aurora Road towards just north of Highway 9. And then thank you to the traffic spotter who called in. So approaching Innisfil Beach Road, it's the left lane blocked off due to a crash. So that's what's causing a major delay from just north of Highway 89. It'll also be slow from to Dunlop as people likely slow down to take a look at the crash on the other side. Eastbound 401 delays approaching Brock Road towards past Salem and then Brock Street to approaching Stevenson. With Cottage Country traffic on the nines, I'm Lisa Emerald.
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0: This report is brought to you by Shoppers Drug Mart. Well, this debris on the northbound 400 north of Major McKenzie is being picked up, but not by MTO. Somebody just stopped their vehicle, got out, and they're trying to pick up all of this debris. I'm not even sure what it is. I think it's wood debris, possibly just some cardboard, but they've gotten most of it out of the live lanes and onto the right shoulder. So a slow go here northbound 400. Very heavy approaching Finch to north of Major Mac. Just be extra careful here with people outside vehicles walking around. Westbound on the 401 west of Highway 25. There's a stalled bus on the right shoulder. Heavy tow truck on scene. That is slowing traffic from approaching James Snow Parkway in the express. And through Barrie, southbound 400 jammed from just south of the Highway 11 merge to Dunlop. That's where all lanes are blocked. A collision there. Emergency crews are on that scene. Hopefully they'll start letting traffic through at some point. But last we heard from traffic spotters, you're just stuck there on the southbound 400. All lanes blocked at Dunlop. And then it's busy in the city from Finch onto the 401 ramps. A slow go on the southbound 404 DVP from Finch to south of Lawrence. Westbound Gardner, heavy from approaching Jarvis to Strawn. And delays westbound QEW from the 427 to west of Cawthra, then Ford Drive to Trafalgar and from Burloak to Brant. On city streets, eastbound Eglinton at Mississauga Road, all lanes closed because of a collision. There's also a closure of southbound Royal York south of Lawrence. Lawrence. That's another collision. And southbound on the Allen approaching Eglinton, the left lane is blocked with a collision. It's jammed from just south of the 401. Keep in mind that Red Hill Valley Parkway closed completely, and it's going to be shut down all weekend for construction. 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

0: conditions in the app. And with the extended forecast, here's Rob Haswell.
1: Thank you very much, Carrie. Looks really nice heading into this first full weekend of fall here. Things look spectacular. We'll be nice and dry tonight with just a few clouds. It'll cool perhaps with a low of around 9 degrees, but then back to sunshine on Saturday and warming up. Should be around 22 by the afternoon hours. We'll have another warm day for us on Sunday, although it will be cloudier. We'll get to a high of around 23. Cloudy on Monday with a high of 21. For some reference, this time of year, the average high is around 18. Overnight tonight, we'll get a little bit cooler. Right now, 21. We'll dip down to 9.
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4: BC's Attorney General is asking the federal government to change the criminal code to ensure accountability for AI companies. It comes following a report which found OpenAI's chatbot coached the Tumblr Ridge shooter before the deadly school shooting. Nikki Sharma says she hasn't received a response from the federal government yet, but insists there needs to be a clear path to human and corporate accountability for the actions of AI. The TSX is charging toward the weekend. We'll go to Chris McCusker in 60 seconds.
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4: Now the Dynamic Market Minute. Here's Chris McCusker.
5: Well, Alex, it was a very bumpy week, or I should say it has been a very bumpy week on markets. Not quite over yet. And it looks like we're going to see gains across the board to close out this bumpy week. So right now, the Dow is higher by 477. The S&P up 35. The NASDAQ higher by 134. So the Dow is the best performer today. And it looks like it's going to eke out an advance this week, higher by 0.2%. It did come into today on track to see a loss this week. I'm continuing to watch shares in People. This is People magazine, with MGM Resorts considering a bid to buy People. That's according to the Wall Street Journal. People has a market value of $2.7 billion. Right now, the stock is higher by 12.5%. Now, on Bay Street, the TSX right now is higher by 99 points, 35,806. So as it stands right now, it's on track to break even this week. It, too, has clawed back much of the week's losses. Gold futures up $31, $4,329. Oil today lower by $2.20 to $92.41. Once again, we are hearing reports that Iran has put forward a proposal to end the war in the Middle East. And then the Canadian dollar right now is down 3.170 cents U.S. I'm Chris McCusker.
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1: Cottage Country traffic on the nines. Here's Lisa Amaral.
2: Northbound on the 400, that debris we were seeing just north of Major McKenzie fully cleared away. We still have delays, though, from Finch towards Major McKenzie. Then again, Aurora Road to north of Highway 9. As you're approaching Innisfil Beach Road, left lane blocked with a crash. It's pretty heavy still from north of Highway 89. You'll also see delays through ESSA for Erie-bound QEW, also filling in from North Shore towards the Burlington Skyway. With Cottage Country traffic on the nines, I'm Lisa Amaral.
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5: It's Friday, September 25th. Good afternoon. I'm Laura Carney.
1: I'm Alex Bloomfield. Here's what's making news right now.
6: Two men found in burning vehicles on opposite ends of the city were shot and killed beforehand. Police say homicide investigations are ongoing.
7: On the municipal campaign trail, we're talking tenants. Olivia Chow says she will create a task force to take on bad landlords, while Brad Bradford accuses her of not acting fast enough.
5: Debate day in Mississauga with the top four mayoral candidates squaring off for the first time.
8: The premier updates his Protect Ontario plan amid the worsening trade war with the United States.
9: I'm confident we're going to come out on top here.
8: How his ministers are framing a delayed battery plan as a good thing.
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11: There's one more weekend for Jays rookie Kazuma Okamoto to add to his rookie home run record, and Toronto visits Winnipeg for week 17 in the CFL. Sports at 15.
12: A winning Friday on markets across the board. The Dow up by more than 400 points. The Nasdaq jumps by more than 100. 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
5: Time for Rogers Xfinity Internet traffic and weather together on the ones. 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
13: Good afternoon, Laura and Alex. 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A couple of updates on our highways, including one on the westbound 401. Looks like this stalled bus has been cleared west of Highway 25. It was only on the shoulder, but it was adding to that volume into Milton that we usually see. It's busy on the west 401 Brock Street to Salem, and then from Kennedy, alternately expressing collectors to Dixon. Slows down through the 410 collectors and through the 407, and then it's a little bit slower than usual, approaching James Snow and the Express to west of Highway 25. No more obstructions out that way now. On the eastbound 401, volume heading toward Toronto off and on from approaching Town Line to approaching Highway 25, and then it's a slow crawl across the city from the 410 to the DVP, alternately expressing collectors, but no reported troubles in there. Carrie, some good news updates on the southbound 400.
14: Yes, MTO are on scene southbound 400 at Dunlop, and it's just the left lane that's closed now because of this collision. So two right lanes getting through, but a huge backup here. Southbound 400 completely jammed as you approach Duckworth down to Dunlop, and then it's busy in the city from Finch to the 401. Looks like the problem southbound on the Allen approaching Eglinton has cleared, but residual delays from approaching Lawrence to Eglinton, and southbound Royal York has reopened south of Lawrence. In Mississauga, there's still a closure of eastbound Eglinton at Mississauga Road. That's blocked because of a collision. And in the Hamilton area, Red Hill Valley Parkway closed between Mudd and Barton. A full closure all weekend long for construction. So Toronto-bound QEW, it's a slow go from Nikola Tesla to North Shore, and then a delay Winston Churchill to Dixie, and a lot of extra traffic on the eastbound 403 between the sixes. 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And with a look at the forecast, here's Rob Haswell.
15: Thank you, Carrie. High pressure continues to be a dominant feature weather-wise. That's going to keep us nice and dry and pretty clear for today and on into at least the first half of our weekend. The few clouds that we do see this evening and overnight tonight won't be enough to keep us too warm. In fact, we'll cool down pretty efficiently. Currently, we're sitting at 21 as per the recent update from Toronto Pearson International with a

0: 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Our overnight low falls to 9 degrees.
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2: Two eerily similar fatal vehicle fires in opposite ends of the city now share another connection. Police say the victims inside were both shot before being set on fire.
1: 680 Sophia Vavaroutsos joins us live from Scarborough with the latest. Sophia.
3: Alex, police confirm both of the victims found inside the vehicles were shot and were dead before the cars were set on fire. The vehicle found about 15 kilometers from here near a hydro field in Scarborough was a rental car. Police say the one found in a residential area of Etobicoke was a stolen vehicle from elsewhere in the GTA. Detective Sergeant Henri Marsman says so far one of the victims has been identified.
4: The individual located in the Risa Road and Steeles Avenue East area has been identified as Marcus Charles, 32 years old, of Toronto.
3: Charles was identified using fingerprints, police saying those were found already in the system from a separate investigation, but not going into further detail there. The other victim has not been identified, but police confirm he is a man. They've not released any information about his age. There are still lots of questions about these investigations, but probably the biggest one is whether or not they're connected.
4: It appears that this is these two individuals were targeted. And based on that, the general public should feel secure that we are pursuing the persons responsible, but we don't feel that those people would randomly target the public.
3: So not really confirming whether or not these two are connected, but admitting there are some similarities there. Officers say right now there are no ties to tow truck violence or biker gangs. Reporting live in Scarborough, Sophia Vavaroutsos, 680 News Radio.
2: 680 News Time, 4:05. Slumlord enforcement was the hot topic in Toronto's mayoral race today, sparking finger pointing between the leading candidates. 680's Momin Qureshi has the latest, including a new poll.
5: As of tomorrow, the election will be 1 month away. And a new Forum Research poll shows Olivia Chow is holding an 11-point lead over Brad Bradford. This morning, Chow at 500 Dawes Road, a building that has had problems with its landlord because of issues like rodents and a repair backlog. It's also in Beaches East York, which is represented by Brad Bradford. If she's reelected, she'll create a tenants' rights task force.
6: They will work across city divisions to use every enforcement tool we have, and they will stand up for renters against slumlords.
5: In a statement, Bradford accusing Chow of taking credit for work that had already begun. But many of the residents here say they reached out to Bradford several times over the years, but didn't get much help. On the campaign trail, Momin Qureshi, 680 News Radio.
1: 680 News Time, 4:06. Happening now, the four leading candidates in the race for mayor of Mississauga are facing off at Sheridan College this hour, hosted by the CBC. Incumbent Carolyn Parrish, former mayor Bonnie Crombie, and councillors Alvin Tejo and Topeka DeMerla are all facing off. A short time ago, the mayoral hopefuls were asked what they would do to make Mississauga safer. Incumbent Carolyn Parrish had some criticism for Peel Police.
7: I think we have to have a talk with the Peel Regional Police and get them to just change some of the ways they handle things. If there's a break-in, as long as there's nobody dangerous in the house, they say we'll be there tomorrow.
1: Former Mayor Bonnie Crombie took a different approach, throwing her support behind the police.
7: People aren't feeling safe, yet we've been investing in police, and we know that they have, Peel Regional Police have one of the highest solvency rates. So we have to continue to modernize, we have to continue to invest in our policing and our frontline policing, and I do support Peel Regional Police and our incredible chief, Nishtar Ayapa, who is modernizing policing.
1: A total of 14 candidates are running for the city's top job. Election day is October 26th. Stay with 680 News Radio for more as the debate continues.
2: 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It is the last weekend of the Blue Jays' 50th season. 680's J.J. Evison looks ahead to Jays and Reds at Rogers Centre.
8: Toronto opens against Cincinnati tonight with Jose Soriano facing a Reds lineup that lives by the long ball and strikes out a ton. Nearly half of Cincinnati's runs this season have come via home runs, while the Reds have also piled up more than 1,500 strikeouts. The danger is Ellie De La Cruz. He's hitting .391 since August 22nd with 10 homers over that stretch and needs just one stolen base to lock up a 30 home run, 30 stolen base season. Now, Soriano's best weapon is keeping the ball on the ground. His 53.5% ground ball rate is among the best in the American League. And against a power-first Cincinnati lineup, that may be exactly what Toronto needs tonight. First pitch, 7:07 on Sportsnet 590 The Fan and Sportsnet. J.J. Evison, 680 News Radio.
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1: 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Enpro predicts the price will rise 1 cent at midnight to $1.88.9 a liter at most GTA stations.
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1: Cottage Country traffic on the nines. Good afternoon, Justin Pierce.
3: Well, hello. It is fairly slow on the northbound 400. This report, it's brought to you by Subaru. There are delays as you are traveling up towards Barrie. It starts in the city of Toronto, of course, just north of Sheppard to about north of Langstaff. It is moving well through Rutherford and Major McKenzie, but farther north along the 400, there are delays north of Aurora to about north of Canal. And as you are exiting the marsh into Simcoe County, it is moving a lot better. But again, the delays do return through 89. That's kind of it, because once you get north of it, a little bit closer to Innisfil Beach Road, the drive gets a lot better. But again, the delays do return in Barrie from north of Mapleview to north of Essa. With Cottage Country traffic on the nines, I'm Justin Pierce.
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9: 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Back to a trouble-free drive along the 401. There's lots of volume to get through, though. On the eastbound 401, it's low approaching town line to approaching Highway 25 off and on. And then from the 410 to the DBP Express and Collectors, Warden to Kennedy Collectors. It looks like there's a stalled vehicle on the shoulder east of Nielsen in the Express. It's on the shoulder for now. I do see MTO crews parked in behind it. And there's no tow here, so I suspect when a tow arrives, they may take out a right lane. So we'll keep an eye on that. On the westbound 401, it's busy Brock Street to Salem. And then from Kennedy, alternately Express and Collectors to Dixon, through the 410 in the Collectors and through the 407. And it slows down from west of Trafalgar in the Express to west of Highway 25, where we had an earlier problem. Carrie, you're keeping an eye on a collision on the 400 in Barrie.
10: Yeah, it's resulted in major delays on the southbound 400. It's packed solid from just south of the Highway 11 merge to Dunlop. That's where the left lane is blocked with a collision. It was all lanes closed for a little while, so that's why delays got so bad. And then in the city on the southbound 400, backed up from Finch to the 401 ramps. Expect delays on the southbound 404 DVP from Finch to south of Lawrence. And if you're getting around on city streets, downtown King is closed east of Bathurst between Portland and Brant. This is an ongoing police investigation. Also a closure in Mississauga that's causing heavy delays. Traffic spotter says eastbound Eglinton is blocked at Mississauga Road. That's due to a collision. And there's a full closure of Red Hill Valley Parkway between Mudd and Barton. This is for weekend-long construction, so that's shut down until Monday morning. Extra traffic on Centennial Parkway, as well as the eastbound 403 between the sixes. Toronto-bound QEW, a slow go approaching Nikola Tesla to North Shore, then busy Winston Churchill to Dixie. Eastbound Gardner, a bit of a bunch-up through Islington and the Express, and then a delay from the Humber Bridge to the Jarvis Ramp. From the moment you arrive at Don Valley North Lexus, experience Lexus luxury, exceptional service, and a team committed to making every visit truly memorable. 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And with a look at the forecast, here's Rob Haswell.
11: Thank you very much, Carrie. It is a very nice sunshiny day in most of the GTA. A few clouds out there, and we'll see a few clouds this evening and overnight tonight as well. We'll cool down to around 9 overnight. Then back to sunshine and actually warming up very efficiently for the first half of our weekend. Should climb to a high of around 22 degrees. Even more warmth for Sunday and into early next week. We'll check out the extended forecast for you in less than 10 minutes. Right now, as we check out the Billy Bishop Island Airport, we're sunny and 19.

0: 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Our overnight low is 9 degrees.
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2: Now time for the market updates. Here's Chris McCusker.
3: Well, Laura, winning day on markets across the board to close out what was a winning week for U.S. markets. The Dow today higher by 478 points. It did manage to eke out a gain this week. The S&P today was up 39 points and the NASDAQ higher by 129. So the NASDAQ had its best week in about 6 weeks. It was higher by about 2%. Shares in Apple closed at a record today, up by about 1.5% on the day, the first record closing high since July. Now, on Bay Street, the TSX was higher by 94 points, 35,800. So it managed to claw back much of this week's losses and finish the day pretty much where it started the week. At the Business Center, I'm Chris McCusker.
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2: Sunny and 22 degrees downtown. Good afternoon. I'm Laura Carney.
1: I'm Alex Bloomfield. Here are the top stories this hour.
2: Toronto police say two bodies found in burning cars in opposite ends of the city earlier this week were already dead after having been shot. The victims, two men, although police have not been able to identify one of them, police still can't say if these are connected. A new poll out this afternoon gives Olivia Chow a double-digit lead over Brad Bradford in the race for mayor. According to a Forum Research survey, Chow has 46% support. Bradford has 35%. Back in third is Chris Alexander with 6% support. And it is shaping up to be a great first weekend of fall. Your extended forecast coming up at 4:21.
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8: Laura, Jays rookie Kazuma Okamoto enters the final series with 33 home runs. That's 18 more than any

0: another Blue Jay and the third largest gap between Toronto's top two home run hitters in franchise history. He'll be looking to add to his rookie franchise record tonight against the Reds. Jose Soriano toes the rubber for Toronto. First pitch shortly after 7 on Sportsnet 590 and Sportsnight. Meanwhile, the lineup just came down. Vlad Jr. batting third, and he's taken the field for the first time at home since his contract comment earlier this week that garnered a plethora of different reaction. We'll see how Blue Jays fans welcome him back home for this final series. Moving to week 17 in the CFL, the Argos have won 3 straight. Winnipeg playing without quarterback Zach Collaros. That makes tonight's trip to Manitoba feel a little different than usual. Argos and Bombers goes at 8 o'clock, sliding to the ice. NHL revenues are helping drive another massive gap increase. Sportsnet's Elliot Friedman reports that the league is projecting roughly $8 billion in revenue this season, with the cap potentially rising to $127.5 million by 2028-29. That's $20 million more than this season. And locally, Hockey Canada says changes from Brendan Shanahan's Ontario Junior Hockey Review will begin this season. The 11-point plan includes standardizing billeting, as well as introducing new oversight and structural changes to the program's governance. Sports at 15 and 45 pass every hour or anytime at sportsnet.ca.
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5: 680 News Time, 4:18. The Premier's inner circle gathered this afternoon to talk trade war against the backdrop of some economic warning signs.
6: Government ministers emerged from the big Friday cabinet get-together warning about what they say is the possibility of tough economic decisions ahead as the trade war worsens. Minister Kinga Surma.
7: We want to see how these tariffs truly impact businesses and our economy, and then we will make decisions. But we have to be prudent. We have to be disciplined.
6: The trade spat is increasingly hurting Ontario's economy. Case in point, Volkswagen just announced that it's delaying a big EV battery plant in St. Thomas by 2 years. Minister Vic Fedeli, though, today trying to put a positive spin on it.
8: To me, it's a great news story. The building is being built. The investment is being made.
6: Opposition leader Maren Stiles not so thrilled.
9: I'm very concerned. There's like 3,000 workers and, you know, tens of thousands of spin-off jobs that depend on this.
6: It's an example, she says, of the government's Protect Ontario strategy not working. Richard Southern, Queen's Park.
5: Cottage Country traffic on the 9th, Justin Pierce.
10: Well, there's a collision on the northbound 400. This report, it's brought to you by Lexus of Barrie. The collision's on the approach to Barrie. Again, it's on the northbound 400. It's on the approach to Innisfil Beach Road. The left lane is blocked off with that crash. That's what's causing the delay just north of 89. It is fairly slow as you are making your way through that stretch. So again, just keep that in mind as you are making your way through. And then there are delays on the eastbound side of the 407. It starts on the approach to the 412, two about east of Thixton. It looks pretty good after that, I will say, through the 418 as you are approaching the 35-115, which again takes you towards either Lindsay or Peterborough. Eastbound on the 401, there are delays too on the approach to Brock Road. It's really on and off too, just east of Stevenson. Again, after that, moving well as you are traveling out towards Port Hope and beyond. With Cottage Country traffic on the 9s, I'm Justin Pierce.
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2: And this report brought to you by CapitalDirect.ca. We've got a minor issue on the westbound 401 that's just coming in, approaching the 407. Looks like crews have the HOV lane blocked. I think it's an OPP cruiser that's blocking the HOV lane for a collision cleanup, and a tow is on the scene. A delay on the west 401 from Brock Street to Salem, from Kennedy, alternately expressing collectors to Dixon, slowing down through the 410 collectors, and it was already slowing through the 407, so the HOV lane now blocked here. It's just a little bit busier than it was a few minutes ago. And delays as well west of Trafalgar Express to west of Highway 25. Off and on volume on the eastbound 401 from Town Line to approaching Highway 25, heading toward the Toronto area, and then trying to get from one side to the other, from the 410 to the DVP Express and collectors, and Warden to Kennedy in the collectors. Carrie, what's the update on the southbound 400?
3: It's all gone. Southbound on the 400 at Dunlop. All lanes reopened, collision completely cleared, but residual delays still quite heavy on the southbound 400 through Barrie, but it is improving. West of the city, there's a full closure of Red Hill Valley Parkway. All lanes shut down between Mudd and Barton. This is for weekend-long construction. So delays on Centennial Parkway, as well as on the eastbound 403 and Toronto-bound QEW. I had a call from a traffic spotter on Mayfield, west of Dixie. Sounds like a collision here, causing some delays. And last we heard from traffic spotters in Mississauga, eastbound Eglinton closed east of Mississauga Road to Credit View. That is due to a collision. Take a little, pay a little. 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And with the extended forecast, here's Rob Haswell.
4: Thank you very much, Carrie. It will be a wonderful weekend. Make sure you've got some plans. We have a very clear and calm night tonight, then a sunny Saturday with a high of around 22. Should see a few more clouds on Sunday, but we stay mild with a high of 23 degrees, and then cloudy on Monday with a high of 21. For some reference, the average high for this time of year is around 18 degrees, so we're doing very well. Now, at the moment, we're sitting at 21 with partly sunny conditions at Pearson. We have beautifully sunny skies downtown and 19. Our overnight low, 9 degrees.
5: Coming up at 4:30, the latest on two very similar murders in the city. Two men shot to death and left in burning vehicles in opposite ends of the city. 680 Sophia Vavaroutsos will join us with the latest from police. 680 News Time, 4:24.
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5: Toronto police have wrapped up their back-to-school safety blitz, and the results are concerning. The campaign, which ran from September 8th to the 18th in school zones across the city, resulted in more than 1,000 tickets being issued. Just over half of those were for things like aggressive driving, distracted driving, and speeding, while 500 school zone parking tickets were also issued. There were also a handful of tickets issued to riders on micro-mobility devices like e-scooters. The Dow sees its best day in 2 weeks. Chris McCusker has business in 60 seconds. 680 News Time, 425.
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1: Now the dynamic market minute. Here's Chris McCusker.
2: Well, Laura, the price for oil did finish lower today, and that in turn provided a lift to markets, and here's why. The New York Times is reporting that Iran has proposed a seven-day plan to end the war. Under the deal, the Strait of Hormuz would reopen, and then nuclear talks would be revived. Oil today down $2.20, $92.41. On Bay Street, energy stocks were lower, but the TSX was higher by 94 points, 35,800. It finished the week flat. Gold futures right now higher by $27 to $4,325. And our loonie is down by $3,170.70 U.S. Now, shares in Costco today on Wall Street up by 2.8%. The big box retailer topped expectations for the fourth quarter. And then membership fees rose by 7.3% compared to a year ago. That was actually less than expected, but comparable store sales remain solid. In the U.S., the Dow today had its best day in 2 weeks. It was up 478 points. The S&P higher by 39 points. The NASDAQ up by 129. The NASDAQ, the best performer this week, it was higher by about 2%. At the Business Center, I'm Chris McCusker.
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0: It is slow as you are traveling up and over the Burlington Skyway. It is moving fairly well after that, really, as you are traveling through Nikola Tesla and Stony Creek overall. We're not seeing a delay for those traveling around the Golden Horseshoe beyond that point of the Burlington Skyway. Moving to the northbound 400, there are delays that start within the city of Toronto from on the approach to Sheppard to north of Langstaff. With Cottage Country traffic on the 9s, I'm Justin Pierce.
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2: Right now, downtown, it's sunny and 22 degrees. 680 News Time, 4:30.
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4: It's Friday, September 25th. Good afternoon. I'm Alex Bloomfield.
2: And I'm Laura Carney. Here's what's making news this hour.
5: Two men found inside burning vehicles on opposite ends of the city are now confirmed to have been shot first. Police identify one victim and say investigations are underway.
6: If she gets back in office, Olivia Chow says she'll create a task force to take on bad landlords. Brad Bradford accusing her of not acting fast enough. The latest from the campaign trail coming up.
4: We'll bring you the highlights of a Mississauga mayoral debate this afternoon.
7: Vladimir Guerrero Jr. is batting third for the Blue Jays tonight, but how will fans receive the first baseman after his contract comments? And the Argos are in Winnipeg for a date with the Bombers. Sports at 45.
8: Gains across the board on markets today. The Dow jumped by almost 500 points. The Nasdaq up by more than 100. And it was a winning day on Bay, but it finished flat this week. Business at 56.
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4: Time for Rogers Xfinity Internet. Traffic and weather together on the ones. Here's Kyle Hawking.
9: And this report is brought to you by Woodbine Racetrack. Looks like we may have a problem on the eastbound 401 at the 427. We'll have to get MTO to move the camera here. It is causing a little bit of an extra slowdown if you're in the express lane south of Pearson heading toward the 427. And then there's a bit of a break when you get just beyond it. In general, though, it's going to be slow from the 410 to the DVP, alternately expressing collectors, but does look like there's a new tie up here at the 427. So I'll get the MTO to move the camera after this report. Also, volume from Warden to Kennedy in the collectors. And we have problems on the westbound 401 at the 407. The HOV lane is blocked, so it is a little bit slow from approaching the 407, basically right to it where that issue is. First of all, volume though from Thixon to Salem and then approaching Kennedy, alternately expressing collectors to Dixon through the 410 collectors that delay through the 407 with the HOV blocked, and then volume as well approaching James Snow and the express to west of Highway 25. No troubles there, but that's one of the heaviest sections of the westbound 401 in Milton right now. Carrie, you're keeping an eye on a maintenance closure that we have in the Hamilton area.
10: Yeah, get used to this one. Red Hill Valley Parkway closed completely between Mudd and Barton. This is all for construction, and that's not scheduled to reopen until Monday morning. So it's putting a strain onto Centennial Parkway, as well as the eastbound 403, and extra traffic Toronto-bound QEW as well. Lots of events happening in town. So Toronto-bound QEW, delay from Nikola Tesla to North Shore. Then it's heavy from Winston Churchill to Dixie. Eastbound Gardner is backed up from Kipling and the express to the Jarvis ramp, and it's a slow drive up the northbound DVP 404 from approaching Bloor to the 401, then from Steeles to 16th Avenue. Off the highways, there's a closure reported in Mississauga. Eastbound Eglinton closed approaching Credit View, and that's due to a collision. We also had a collision reported on Mayfield west of Dixie, so expect some lane restrictions as well as delays. Global Racing, an iconic stage, experience the Fall Turf Showcase October 3rd at Woodbine Racetrack. 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And with the forecast, here's meteorologist Rob Haswell.
11: Thank you very much, Carrie. Clear skies with just a few clouds this evening and overnight tonight, dipping down to a low of around 9 degrees. And then we set ourselves up for what looks to be a beautiful fall weekend with lots of sunshine to kick things off and warming temperatures well above average. I'll have your weekend outlook coming up for you in less than 10. Right now it's 21 and partly sunny at Pearson with a light north breeze. Again, our overnight low, 9 degrees.
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4: Two men shot to death, left in burning vehicles on opposite ends of the city. Toronto police have updated two eerily similar murders this week.
2: 680's Sophia Vavaroutsos joins us live from Scarborough with the latest from investigators. Sophia.
5: Laura, the latest from police in today's update confirms the two men found in those burning vehicles in Etobicoke and Scarborough were both murdered. Autopsies confirm gunshot wounds were the cause of death in both cases before the bodies were set on fire, later discovered in burning vehicles. But are the cases connected? Detective Sergeant Henri Marsman stopping short of confirming.

0: On its face, obviously, you know, you can make your own determinations. There's a lot of commonalities, but I have to rely on solid evidence to make that determination, and we're not at that stage yet.
1: One victim has been identified so far. 32-year-old Marcus Charles was found around 11:30 near Reeser and Steeles in Scarborough on the 21st in a rental car. Officers say he was identified through fingerprints in the system from a separate investigation, but would not give more details on that. The other victim has not been identified. Officers say it's a man, but there's no word on his age. That victim was found in a vehicle reported stolen from elsewhere in the GTA. Both incidents are believed to be targeted, but police say they have no links to biker gangs or tow truck violence at this time. Reporting live outside 42 Division in Scarborough, Sophia Vavaruzzo, 680 News Radio.
2: 680 News Time, 4:35. More finger pointing on the campaign trail today between the top two mayoral candidates. This as a new poll reveals a double-digit lead for the incumbent. 680's Momin Qureshi reports.
3: With just over a month to go until Election Day, a new Forum Research poll shows Olivia Chow is holding an 11-point lead over Brad Bradford. This morning, Chow out at 500 Dawes Road, a building that has had many problems with its landlord, including issues with rodents and a repair backlog. It also happens to be in the ward represented currently by Bradford. Chow says if she's re-elected, she'll create what's called a tenants' rights task force to take on bad landlords. Tenants' rights activist Jordy Dent telling me that's the kind of thing that can be effective.
4: Find the bad apples, hit them with tickets, fines, prosecution. They never did that, which is why it's so heartening to finally see a mayor trying to do that.
3: But Bradford is accusing the mayor of taking credit for some work that had already been done. But several tenants here say they've been reaching out to Bradford for years to help with the issues without much luck. Momin Qureshi, 680 News Radio.
5: For 27, the left lane is blocked with this collision. Full details coming up for 441. I'm Kyle Hawking.
6: The four leading candidates in the race for mayor of Mississauga came together for a debate hosted by CBC at Sheridan College this afternoon. Incumbent Carolyn Parrish, former mayor Bonnie Crombie, and councillors Alvin Tedjo and Deepika DeMerla participated. The candidates were asked about how they will create more affordable housing in Mississauga. Parrish says she's already doing it.
7: We have 600 units ready to go, deeply affordable. We're just waiting for the matching funding from CMHC. We have a sod turning next week down in Lakeview. So we have made a huge difference here. And we're big, so we're not going to hit the numbers they gave us from the province, but we are doing our darndest.
6: Crombie says it's all about diversification.
7: The reality is, families are priced out of the market here in Mississauga. Housing is too expensive. We have to build differently. Eliminate development charges. It makes it cheaper for the builders, and it makes it less expensive for the family who wants to purchase the home. But we need a new variety of housing. We talked about garden suites, townhomes, stacked townhomes.
6: 14 candidates are running for Mississauga's top job.
2: Long lines for a retro jacket giveaway at Rogers Center this hour as the Blue Jays prepare for their final series of the season.
8: The Blue Jays open their final home series tonight against Cincinnati with a very different September feeling than they had a year ago. Toronto enters at 77-82, already eliminated after a season that saw the offense drop to just 4 runs per game, the lowest mark in all of baseball. Jose Soriano gets the ball in game one, carrying a 3.72 ERA overall, though that number's up to 4.72 since joining the Jays. Across from him is Nick Lodolo, who brings an ERA above 5 and a sinker opponents have punished all season. But perhaps the biggest storyline is how Vladimir Guerrero Jr. is going to be received after comments about his contract being signed based on what he's done and not quite what he'll do in the future. Guerrero is batting third tonight, and the action gets underway shortly after 7 on Sportsnet 590 The Fan and Sportsnet. J.J. Evison, 680 News Radio.
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2: Cottage Country traffic on the nines with Justin Pierce.
11: Well, this report is brought to you by Subaru. There are delays in the northeast corner of Lake Simcoe. It's moving pretty slowly along 12 as you are traveling up towards the 169.

0: Looks like it is slow once you get north of Gainbridge as you approach Concession Road 3. So again, it is fairly slow as you are making your way up towards the 169. So just keep that in mind as you are making your way through. And then eastbound on the 407, there's also delays. It is slow on and off, I will say, from on the approach to the 412 to just east of now Thixon. It is moving well after that through the 418. And also on the Fort Erie bound side of the QEW, minor delays now in Grimsby. It's just slow through Casablanca. With Cottage Country traffic on the 9s, I'm Justin Pierce.
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6: Time for Rogers Xfinity Internet traffic and weather together on the ones. 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
7: This report is brought to you by the City of Toronto. I can see this issue on the eastbound 401 at the 427. It's the left lane partially blocked. It was fully blocked until a moment ago when the two vehicles moved mostly onto the left shoulder, but it's not quite wide enough to contain them. And it's usually around now the crews arrive to block off that full lane again. So expect that probably within the next few minutes. For now, it's just the left lane partially blocked, but that's likely to change once emergency crews arrive who are on the way. We do have off and on volume east of town line to approaching Highway 25. This issue at the 427, partially in the left lanes in the middle of volume from the 410 to the DBP Express and Collectors, then from Warden to Kennedy Collectors. It slows down. Also busy on the west 401 from Thixon to Salem and approaching Kennedy, alternately Express and Collectors to Dixon. From Dixie to the 410 Collectors, then there is an issue slowing traffic at the 407. It looks like it's just clearing away now, in fact. The HOV lane reopening after a crash was cleared. So still a bit slow through the 407, and then it's a heavier approaching James Snow to west of Highway 25. Carrie, we've got some big events downtown tonight. How's that impacting the South 404 DBP?
8: Yeah, it's quite busy. Southbound 404 Don Valley Parkway, delays from south of Steeles to south of Lawrence. Some people heading to the Jays game or to the Weezer concert at Scotiabank Arena. So it is quite busy heading into downtown. Westbound Gardner is backed up from the DVP to Strawn, and then slow approaching Kipling Express and Collectors to the 427 ramp. There is another concert at RBC Amphitheater. Westbound QEW, slow going from Dixie to Huron, Ontario, then Ford Drive to Trafalgar, and from Appleby to the Burlington Skyway. Toronto bound traffic on the QEW, slow going approaching Nikola Tesla to North Shore, and then very busy from Winston Churchill onto the eastbound Gardner. You're stuck in delays all the way to the Jarvis ramp. West of the city, Red Hill Valley Parkway, still closed completely between Mudd and Barton, and that is for weekend long construction. Looks like that issue in Mississauga, eastbound on Eglinton approaching Credit View, has cleared. Drivers, if you see a garbage truck ahead of you, slow down, proceed with caution, and watch out for waste collection workers outside of the truck. A message from the City of Toronto. And with a look at the forecast, here's Rob Haswell.
9: Thank you very much, Carrie. We have ourselves a very calm stretch here with high pressure, the dominant player for the next few days. We'll have a very clear night tonight with just a few clouds. We'll dip down to around 9, then sunshine and lots of it on Saturday. That'll warm us up nicely, get us to a high of around 22 degrees. The average high this time of year is around 18. So definitely a warm start to the weekend. Warmer still Sunday. I'll have that outlook for you in less than 10. Currently 21, partly sunny. Our overnight low, 9 degrees.
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6: Now the market update here is Chris McCusker.
10: Alex, a winning day on markets across the board after a very bumpy week. Now, all U.S. markets did finish higher this week. The Dow today was up 478 points. The best day on the Dow in about 2 weeks. And it managed to save the week higher by about 0.2%. The S&P today higher by 39 points. The NASDAQ up 129. The NASDAQ higher by about 2% this week. The best week on the NASDAQ in six. Now, Bay Street was hired today by 90.

0: 4 points, 35,800. It finished flat this week. Magna International, the best performer today. That stock up 4.6%. Aritzia higher by 2.4%. Dollarama up by 1.9%. At the Business Center, I'm Chris McCusker.
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4: Sunny and 19 degrees in downtown Toronto. Good afternoon. I'm Alex Bloomfield.
5: And I'm Laura Carney. Here are the top stories this hour.
4: Toronto police now say two men found dead in burned out vehicles on the same night this week in different corners of the city were both shot first. Murder investigations open. Brad Radford trails Olivia Chow by 11 points in a new Forum research poll in Toronto's mayoral race as the candidates for Mississauga mayor tangle on the debate stage this afternoon. Coming up after sports, the latest on talks between the U.S. and Iran.
5: Time now for sports.
4: J.J. Everson.
6: Alex, we've got one more weekend of baseball here in the city. We'll see how fans in attendance during Fan Appreciation Week react to Vladimir Guerrero Jr.'s comments about his contract earlier this week. Speaking through his translator, Hector LeBron, Vlad addressed the media earlier this afternoon regarding those exact comments.
7: The main reason is because I feel from my heart that my fans, my teammates, they needed an apology from me. I'm also here because I'm just going to let everyone that I'm going to continue to keep working hard to make my contract a great one.
6: Vlad is batting third tonight with the Jays closing out their season against the Cincinnati Reds, and he's trying to clear up those comments, saying that they weren't exactly what he intended to say. Jose Siriano gets the ball. First pitch shortly after 7 on Sportsnet 590 The Fan and Sportsnet. Moving to the Canadian gridiron, the Argos carry a 3-game win streak into Winnipeg after clinching a playoff spot last week. Toronto faces a Blue Bombers team without Zach Collaros. He's been placed on the 6-day IL. Kickoff goes at 8, and on the links, Canadians Nick Taylor and Corey Connors are paired up, and they're going against the two of Sam Burns and Scotty Scheffler. They are one up through 12. The Americans, however, lead the international team 3-2 overall in the President's Cup golf tournament. Sports at 15 and 45 past every hour or anytime at sportsnet.ca.
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4: Another ceasefire proposal in the Iran war appears to be in the works. Iran has offered to reopen the Strait of Hormuz and resume talks on its nuclear program in 7 days, as long as the United States lifts its naval blockade, waives sanctions on Iranian oil sales, and observes a ceasefire that would include Lebanon. The deal is similar to the summer's so-called Memorandum of Understanding, which quickly collapsed after military strikes resumed on shipping in the Strait. The El Nino weather phenomenon has resulted in a very active hurricane season in the Pacific Ocean. This week alone, Hurricane Polo drenched Mexico's Pacific coast as it seesawed between Category 4 and 5. In storm-weary Hawaii, there's the potential for catastrophic flooding from a growing Hurricane Nolo. So far this year, the eastern and central Pacific have seen a higher-than-average number

0: of tropical storms, with three Pacific hurricanes reaching Category 5 strength. 680 News Time, 4:49. Cottage country traffic on the nines. And here's Justin Pierce.
1: Well, it looks like there are delays on the northbound 400. This report is brought to you by Lexus of Barrie. For those traveling towards Barrie along the northbound 400, there are delays approaching Shepherd, two about north of Langstaff. Once you hit Rutherford and Major McKenzie, the drive gets a lot better as you are traveling through Vaughan. Of course, you're traveling northbound, and then farther north along the 400, there are delays just north of Aurora. It's really on and off too, just north of 88 as you are approaching 89. Again, traffic picks up fairly well, but then the delays do return again just north of Innisfil Beach Road to north of Essa. And of course, once you hit the split, it is moving fairly well. Moving over to the eastbound side of the 401, where there's more slowdowns on the approach to Brock Road to just east of about Stevenson. It is moving well after that through Oshawa, out towards Coburg and Belleville and beyond. With cottage country traffic on the nines, I'm Justin Pierce.
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0: 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Traffic and weather together on the ones. Here's Kyle Hawking.
8: This report brought to you by Shoppers Drug Mart. Tow trucks arriving on the eastbound 401 at the 427. The left lane is partially blocked here, and they've just arrived on the scene. It's not a very wide shoulder, so not able to get over completely off to the side. This collision, the east 401 at the 427, still about a third of the way into that left lane. Other crews haven't arrived yet. When the MTO gets there, they typically will block the full lane, so we're waiting for that. And it's busy off and on the east 401 from east of town line to approaching Highway 25, and then from the 410 through to the DVP, alternately expressing collectors. Busy again from Warden to Kennedy collectors. And we remain trouble-free on the westbound 401, slow going from Thixon to Salem. Approaching Kennedy, alternately expressing collectors to Dixon. Slowing down from Dixie to the 410 collectors. And then pretty busy in the Milton stretch, approaching James Snow Express to west of Highway 25. Carrie, with some things happening in the city tonight. There's a lot of volume on the eastbound Toronto-bound QEW.
9: Yeah, I'm just keeping an eye on these delays Toronto-bound on the QEW. So it's a slow go from Nikola Tesla to Fairview, and then heavy volume through Mississauga, jammed up from just east of Winston Churchill to Dixie. A slow drive on the eastbound Gardner from the 427 to the Jarvis ramp. Expect delays up the northbound DVP 404 from approaching Bloor to the 401, then busy Steeles to 16th Avenue. Slows again as you make your way through Bloomington. In the Hamilton area, Red Hill Valley Parkway completely closed between Mudd and Barton, and that's going to be shut down until Monday morning for construction. So a lot of extra traffic on Centennial Parkway as well as on the eastbound 403. You're going through delays on that route between Highway 6 South and Highway 6 North. Get 20 or 30,000 points at Shoppers Drug Mart, a $20 or $30 value. 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Conditions in the app. And with the extended forecast, here's Rob Haswell.
10: Thank you very much, Carrie. High pressure keeps us calm and dry as we roll through the weekend. The clear skies tonight will help us cool down a bit, get to around 9 in the overnight, which isn't too bad for this time of year. Sunny on Saturday, warming up quite nicely, should hit a high of 22. Warmer still on Sunday, cloudier though, with a high of around 23. Cloudy again on Monday, still above average with a high of around 21 degrees. Right now, as we check out the downtown thermometer, it is sunny and 19. We've got Vaughan coming in at 21, and our overnight low is 9 degrees.
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2: Hi, I'm Heather, chief book lover at Indigo, and we're on a mission to inspire you to read more and scroll less with books that grab you from the very first page. And The Pirate Queen by Ariel Lahan will do just that. Set in 16th century Ireland and based on the true story of legendary chieftain Grace O'Malley, this is a captivating saga of one woman's passion to carve a path in a man's world. Read more and scroll less with Indigo.
0: Another teachers' union is preparing to put the strike question to its members, this time the province's second largest. The Ontario Secondary School Teachers' Federation will hold a province-wide vote from November 6th to the 16th that makes the OSSTF the fourth education union to move toward a strike vote. The teachers' contracts expired August 31st, and formal bargaining has yet to begin, due mainly to appeals by the unions to the Labour Relations Board. Well, the TSX closed out the week with a win. We'll go to Chris McCusker in 60 seconds.
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0: Now the dynamic market minute. Here's Chris McCusker.
8: Well, Alex, the price for oil sold off today on another reported deal could be close to reopen the Strait of Hormuz. The New York Times reporting that Iran has proposed a seven-day plan to cease hostilities. Now, we have heard this before. Back in June, a deal was reached and then things unraveled. So the price for oil did drop today. Not a huge drop, but still down $2.20, $92.41 a barrel. The price for oil down by about $8 this week. Now, Wall Street finished higher again, in part on this news. The Dow was higher by 478 points. It was the best performer today, up by 0.9%. Also seeing its best day in about 2 weeks. The S&P up 39, the NASDAQ higher by 129. Now, Bay Street higher by 94 points, 35,800. It finished the week flat. We learned earlier this week that Cineplex was conducting a strategic review. Today, we heard that likely the starting point for any initial bid is about half the price offered by Cineworld in 2019. Today, shares in Cineplex up 0.6%, $12.98 a share. An analyst at National Bank telling Bloomberg, though, the amount could still move higher. Gold futures right now up $22, $4,320, and our loonie down to $170.71 U.S. I'm Chris McCusker.
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0: 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I can't believe it.
1: Yes, I'm a Pegasus, famous creature of myth, and yes, I am real. Believe it.
0: Cool, but I'm actually looking at that Lotto Max jackpot. It's 60 million, which means 60 new prizes of $100,000, plus Max Millions.
1: I, too, was talking about that, so, you know, believe it, because, wow, what a big jackpot. Is it hot in here?
2: More prizes, more chances. 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
3: Cottage Country traffic on the nines with Justin Pierce.
4: Well, there are slowdowns northbound along 27. This report

0: It's brought to you by Rogers. It is slow again on the northbound side, just north of King Vaughan Road, up through Nobleton and King Road. So keep that in mind as you are making your way through. It's not a major delay, but it is there as you are traveling northbound, and similar delays in terms of just how lengthy they are on the 40-bound side of the QEW as you are traveling up and over the Burlington Skyway. Again, that's really it as you make your way through Stony Creek and around the Golden Horseshoe. With Cottage Country traffic on the 9s, I'm Justin Pierce.
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4: It's Friday, September 25th. Good afternoon. I'm Laura Carney.
2: I'm Alex Bloomfield. Here's what's making news right now.
5: Two men found dead inside burning vehicles just an hour and a half apart are both confirmed to be the victims of shootings, but officers say it's too soon to connect the cases.
6: Talking tenants' rights on the municipal campaign trail, with Olivia Chow announcing she'll create a new task force to take on bad landlords. It comes as we approach 1 month until Election Day.
4: In Mississauga, the four leading candidates for mayor faced off for the first time of this election campaign.
7: Vladimir Guerrero Jr. is starting at first base and batting third as the Jays round out their season with a series against Cincinnati. Plus, the NHL salary cap is expected to balloon. Sports at 15.
8: A winning end to the week on markets, with the Dow up almost 500 points. The NASDAQ jumped by more than 100. And it was a winning day on Bay, but it finished flat this week. Business at 26.
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9: This report is brought to you by Shoppers Drug Mart. We've got this collision on the eastbound 401. It's right at the 427. The left lane still partially blocked. A couple of tows on scene with a couple of vehicles that have collided. Off and on delays east of town line to approaching Highway 25, first of all, and it is slow from Huron, Ontario to the DVP, alternately expressing collectors. This issue at the 427 with only the left lane partially blocked, it's not having that much of an impact, so maybe just a tiny addition to the volume. Also delays from Warden to Kennedy in the collectors, and on the westbound 401, still slow with volume from Thixon to Salem, approaching Kennedy, alternately expressing collectors to Dixon. The usual bunch up through the 410 in the collectors, and then it's a little heavier than usual heading through Milton, approaching James Snow Express to Guelph Line. Carrie, you've got some information that drivers in Hamilton will want to know.
10: Yeah, this isn't good. It's Red Hill Valley Parkway closed completely between Mudd and Barton, and that's going to be closed all weekend until Monday morning. It's for construction. So it's extra busy on Centennial Parkway. A lot of extra traffic on the 403 as you go into and out of Hamilton. If you're traveling the southbound 400, that's slow from Finch to the 401 ramps. Southbound 404, there's a long lineup on the ramp to Steeles, and then it's a slow go approaching Finch onto the DVP to south of Lawrence. Expect delays on the westbound Gardner QEW from the DVP to Strawn, then approaching Kipling to here, Ontario. Slows again Ford Drive to Trafalgar. Another delay approaching Walker's Line onto the 403 ramp. 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Conditions in the app. And with the forecast, here's meteorologist Rob Haswell.
11: Thank you very much, Carrie. It will be a very nice night tonight, very comfortable if you have plans. It will get a little cooler late in the evening, though, as the relatively clear skies allow us to cool down pretty efficiently. Right now, with the update in, as of 5 o'clock at Toronto Pearson International, we have 20 degrees under partly cloudy skies. Our overnight low dips to 9 degrees.
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4: At face value, they seem connected, but police can't quite say that with confidence yet. But they are forging new links between two men found dead in burned-out vehicles earlier this week.
2: 680's Sophia Vavaroutsos joins us live with the new details. Sophia.
12: Alex, and police addressed the media here at 42 Division this afternoon. Speaking inside the station, Detective Sergeant Henri Marsman.
13: Those autopsies have now been concluded, and we can say that these are homicides. Cause of death for both people were gunshot wounds.
12: Officers saying both victims are men found just an hour and a half apart in opposite ends of the city, one about 15 kilometers from here in Scarborough, the other in a residential area of Etobicoke. Both were shot before the vehicles were set on fire and their bodies later discovered inside, but no word on where the shootings themselves actually happened. Police say the vehicle set fire in Scarborough was a rental car. The other was a vehicle reported stolen from elsewhere in the GTA. One victim was identified

0: is 32-year-old Marcus Charles, confirmed by fingerprints, which were in the police system from another investigation, but officers not going into further detail on that. And one of the biggest questions, are the incidents connected?
1: It is still in the early stages of the investigation, and we are exploring all links, but we do believe they were targeted.
0: Officers say right now there are no links to biker gang or tow truck violence. Reporting live outside 42 Division in Scarborough, Sophia Bavaruzzo, 680 News Radio.
2: 680 News Time, 5:05. Another day, another poll in Toronto's mayor's race. And as we hear from 680's Momin Qureshi, the leading candidates clashed over who's strictest on slumlords today.
3: A new Forum Research poll shows Olivia Chow holding an 11-point lead over Brad Bradford with just 1 month to go until Election Day. Chow in Beaches, East York this morning, Bradford's ward, campaigning in front of 500 Dawes, a building that has had many problems with its landlord, including issues with rodents and a repair backlog. She's announcing if she gets reelected, she's going to create a tenants task force to take on bad landlords. It will come at a cost of just over $2 million.
4: That includes proactive inspections. If you own one serious problem buildings, we will inspect every building you own.
3: But Bradford is accusing Chow of taking credit for some work that had already been done. But many tenants here say they've been trying to get help from Bradford for years, but without much luck. Momin Qureshi, 680 News Radio.
5: 680 News Time, 5:06. It was debate day in Mississauga with the four leading candidates in the race for mayor facing off at Sheridan College this afternoon, hosted by CBC. Incumbent Carolyn Parrish, former Mayor Bonnie Crombie, and councillors Alvin Tedjo and Topeka DeMerla are all taking part. Bonnie Crombie was asked about her proposal to extend the TTC's Line 2 subway into Mississauga and working with Doug Ford on it.
6: This is such an exciting proposal. I've been out in community meetings each and every evening, and we fix the north-south connection by building the LRT with Brampton, but we need to correct east-west. This is a premier, which we will talk about, who loves building subways, so I know this would be top of his list of something that would be of interest to him.
5: Election Day is October 26th.
2: A trade war huddle this afternoon with provincial cabinet ministers. 680's Richard Southern is here with what we learned from comments after the meeting.
7: Ministers emerged from the Friday cabinet get-together here at the legislature, warning about what they say are tough decisions ahead as the trade war continues to hammer the Ontario economy. Finance Minister Peter Bethenthal.
8: Families and businesses across Ontario are tightening their belts in the face of economic uncertainty, and government should too.
7: Does that mean budget cuts are ahead? Treasury Board President Kinga Surma wouldn't say.
9: We want to see how these tariffs truly impact businesses and our economy, and then we will make decisions.
7: The latest example of the trade war hurting our economy came from Volkswagen, the automaker announcing a 2-year delay to an EV battery plant it's planning to build in St. Thomas. Minister Vic Fedeli.
10: To me, it's a great news story. The building is being built. The investment is being made.
7: Opposition Leader Marit Stiles.
11: This is not good news for workers who desperately need those jobs.
7: She says it shows the government's trade war strategy isn't working. Richard Southern, Queen's Park.
5: 680 News Time, 5:07. It's the final series of a disappointing Blue Jays season with the Reds in town, but the bigger story is a pregame apology from Vladdy for this week's contract comments. 680's J.J. Evison reports.
12: Aside from player injuries and defensive errors, one of the big stories this season was the lack of production from Vladimir Guerrero Jr. Vlad was lambasted for his comments earlier in the week regarding his 14-year, $500 million contract, saying that was given based on what he's done, not necessarily what's to come next. Vlad spoke with the media in Toronto today through translator Hector LeBron.
13: The main reason is because I feel from my heart that my fans, my teammates, they need an apology from me. I'm also here because I'm just going to let everyone that I'm going to continue to keep working hard to make my contract a great one.
12: Fan Appreciation Weekend kicks off tonight and presents an opportunity for the team to finish on a positive note and for fans to show their continued support despite a down year. Jose Soriano gets the ball for the Jays. First pitch goes at 7:07 on Sportsnet 590 The Fan and Sportsnet. J.J. 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
0: Cottage Country traffic on the nines. Here's Justin Pierce.
2: Well, there are delays eastbound on the 407. This report is brought to you by Wayne's Auto Group. And again, it looks like it is slow on the approach to the 412 to just east of Fixham. It looks like it is moving well after that through Durham as you are traveling through the 418 and eventually onto the northbound side of the 35-115, which takes you towards either Lindsay or Peterborough. Eastbound on the 401, there are slowdowns east of Liverpool out towards Thixton. Once you get east of that towards Stevenson, it is moving well through Oshawa and really beyond, not seeing a delay through Coburg or Brighton as you are traveling out towards Trenton. And then on the northbound side of 27, there are delays in Nobleton just north of King Vaughan Road through King Road. With Cottage Country traffic on the nines, I'm Justin Pierce.
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4: You've got that car, the one you've been holding on to, but don't really know why? 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
8: This report is brought to you by the Big Apple. Problems continue on the eastbound 401. It's at the 427 where the left lane is partially blocked by tow trucks dealing with a crash. Oh, now it's fully blocked. MTO blocker truck has just rolled up and taken out the left lane. So that's what we were waiting for because the tow trucks weren't doing anything until a blocker truck arrived. Now they can safely begin to hook up these two vehicles involved in a crash. So at the 427, left lane fully blocked, and that's going to add to this stretch of volume across Toronto from Huron, Ontario to the DVP, alternately express and collectors. Busy from Warden to Kennedy in the collectors as well. Still trouble-free on the West 401. It's slowdowns from Thixton to Salem, then approaching Kennedy, alternately express and collectors to Dixon, from Dixie to the 410 collectors, and approaching James Snow in the express to Guelph line. Carrie, you're looking at a new problem impacting the westbound QEW.
9: Yeah, this is at the start of the ramp onto the 403 in Burlington. It looks like the left lane is blocked, a stalled vehicle here. So a slow drive on the westbound Gardner QEW accommodation, delays from the DVP to Strawn, then approaching Kipling to Huron, Ontario, slows again Ford Drive to Trafalgar, and a backup from west of Appleby onto the 403 ramp here in Burlington with that left lane closed. And it looks like there's something happening on the southbound 410 south of Sandalwood. It's just out of our camera range, but there's got to be something there because southbound 410 is already jammed now from Mayfield to south of Sandalwood. Any updates appreciated at Star 680. Watch out for a problem on the southbound 427 just south of the 401. A couple of vehicles here on the bulldoze, and it looks like people are changing a tire on one of those cars. So southbound 427, it's slow from Finch to the 409 ramp and then busy approaching the 401 to south of it. Delays again as you approach Dundas Express and collectors to the Gardner ramps. In Hamilton, Red Hill Valley Parkway, a full closure of that route, and that's going to be shut down all weekend for construction. The Big Apple is so much more than a great rest stop with fun, free activities like mini putt, a children's carousel, petting zoo, and more. The Big Apple, exit 497 off the 401 or thebigapple.ca. And with the forecast, here's Rob Haswell.
10: Thank you very much, Carrie. We'll have ourselves a very calm, relatively clear night with just a few clouds. That'll cool us down with the clear skies to around 9 degrees. But that same clear sky means sunshine and lots of it on Saturday. That warms us up very efficiently. We should warm to around 22 degrees for a beautiful first half of this fall weekend. I'll have the latter half of it and beyond coming up in the extended forecast in less than 10 minutes. Right at the moment, our downtown thermometer reading 19 with lots of sunshine. We have 20 at Pearson, and our overnight low is 9 degrees.
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9: Hey, Natasha Ramsahai here, Chief Meteorologist for City News. My basement was a mess.

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4: Mainly sunny downtown and 19 degrees. Good afternoon. I'm Laura Carney.
5: I'm Alex Bloomfield. Here are the top stories this hour.
4: Toronto police say two men found in burning vehicles in Scarborough and Etobicoke earlier this week had been shot to death. Only one of the victims has been identified. Police say both were targeted. Investigators still can't say if the murders are connected. A new poll is giving Olivia Chow a double-digit lead in the race for mayor. According to a forum research survey, Chow has 46% support, followed by Brad Bradford with 35%, Chris Alexander in third at 6% support. And in Mississauga, the top four mayoral candidates squared off for the first time, debating a number of topics this afternoon, including housing, affordability, transit, and crime.
5: Time now for sports.
4: 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Evison.
6: Laura, just three more games at home for the Blue Jays this season, and this weekend closes a season in which Toronto will miss the playoffs. 1 year after reaching Game 7 of the World Series, Vladimir Guerrero Jr. expected to play all three games, and we know how the pundits responded to Vlad's contract comments earlier this week. Tonight, we'll find out what Blue Jays fans think. Will they boo? Will they cheer? Find out when First Pitch flies at 7:07 on Sportsnet 590 The Fan and Sportsnet. Hockey business, Sportsnet. Elliot Friedman reporting the NHL's salary cap could be headed for a major jump. The league's first estimate for the 2028-29 season, $127.5 million, up roughly $20 million from this season. As for the Maple Leafs, Captain Austin Matthews hosting the team in Arizona, squeezing in a weekend of team bonding before kicking off the season next Tuesday against Montreal. To football, the Argos proved last week they could win without much of a ground game in a playoff-clinching win against Edmonton. Tonight, they visit the Winnipeg Blue Bombers, looking to gain ground on the East-leading Montreal Alouettes with their fourth straight victory. And in NFL news, the San Francisco 49ers will be without Nick Bosa against Arizona on Sunday after the defensive end suffered a calf injury in practice. 49ers still determining whether Bosa needs to be placed on the injured reserve, with spaces on the IR extremely limited. Sports at 15 and 45 past every hour or anytime at sportsnet.ca.
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4: A woman in custody connected to a stabbing in Mississauga earlier this month is now being charged with murder. Peel police responded to a stabbing on September 6 near Dixie and Dundas. A man was found with critical stab wounds at the scene. A 42-year-old woman was taken into custody and charged with attempted murder. The victim, however, died 4 days later in hospital. Another teachers union is planning a strike vote. This time, it's the second largest one in the province. The Ontario Secondary School Teachers Federation says it's holding a province-wide strike vote from November 6th to the 16th. The OSSTF is now the fourth union to take the strike question to its members. Teachers unions' collective agreements expired on August 31st, and bargaining talks have been delayed by appeals to the Labor Relations Board. 680 News Time, 519. Cottage Country traffic on the 9s. Justin

0: Pierce.
1: Yeah, that's right. This report, it's brought to you by Wayne's Auto Group, and there are delays on the northbound 400 as drivers are traveling up towards Simcoe County and beyond. But again, it is slow within the city of Toronto on the approach to Sheppard, to north of about Langstaff. It looks like as you make your way through Rutherford, the drive gets a lot better. And through Major McKenzie, we're not seeing a major delay through there at this point. But again, farther north along the 400, there are more delays on the approach to Aurora. It's really on and off to north of 88. No longer seeing a delay through 89. It's actually moving fairly well, but there is still this issue. It appears as though it's a collision that's around Mapleview. It is blocking the left lane. And again, that's what's causing the slowdown in Barrie right now as you are making your way towards the split. But once you get there, it's moving fairly well again as you are traveling north. And then on the Fort Erie bound side of the QEW, there are some delays as you are traveling around the Golden Horseshoe. We'll focus on Grimsby for now. It is slow through Casablanca as you are traveling towards Christie Street. With Cottage Country traffic on the nines, I'm Justin Pierce.
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7: This report brought to you by L.L. Bean. I'm looking at a brand new problem on the eastbound 401. It's approaching the DVP in the collectors, and the ramp lane is blocked due to a multi-vehicle collision. Looks like at least four vehicles involved. And I see, looks like a fluid leak as well from one of the vehicles. So for now, just that ramp lane blocked. It's just prior or just after that ramp lane opens up before you get to those ramps to the DVP and 404 in the collectors. Heavy going on the East 401 from east of Town Line to Guelph Line, first of all. There is still this collision at the 427. The left lane is blocked by crews, but it's slow now from here, Ontario, to the DVP, alternately express and collectors. In fact, it already was slow through that stretch, but this problem approaching the DVP collectors is adding to the volume. So now you'll find it heavier than it was 10 minutes ago from approaching Bayview to the DVP. That's where the collector lanes really start to grind, heading towards that new problem. On the westbound 401, you expect volume from Thixon to Salem, then approaching Kennedy, alternately expressing collectors to Dixon, from Dixie to the 410 collectors, and it's pretty heavy in Milton, approaching James Snow Express to Guelph Line, but no recent troubles in there. Carrie, we get an update on this problem on the southbound 410 from a traffic spotter.
6: Yes, thank you to the traffic spotter for the southbound 410 update. South of Sandalwood, the two left lanes are blocked, and this is due to a collision. There's a dump truck involved, so that's why it's incredibly slow here on the south 410 from Mayfield to south of Sandalwood. And there's a new problem on the eastbound 403. It's east of Winston Churchill. The two left lanes are blocked with a collision, so it's getting jammed from just east of the 407. And westbound on the QEW, a delay from west of Appleby onto the 403 ramp. That ramp is partially blocked, a stalled vehicle in the left lane. And we just got word of a problem north of the city, the Dunlop ramp to southbound 400, now partially blocked because of a stalled vehicle. Keep in mind, Red Hill Valley Parkway, a full closure of that route until Monday, and that's because of construction. Happy Thanksgiving from L.L. Bean. Enjoy 15% off your purchase in-store this weekend. Ending October 12th, see an associate for details. L.L. Bean, fall lives here. And with the extended forecast, here's Rob Haswell.
0: Thank you very much, Carrie. We'll be nice and calm and fairly dry for the next couple of days, making for a beautiful fall weekend. A few clouds and a low of 9 tonight, so a bit of a cooler night. But from there, we bounce back, sunshine and 22 on Saturday. Really nice first half of the weekend, the gem of the two. But even Sunday isn't bad. Mainly cloudy, certainly warm with a high of around 23. Our average high this time of year is 18. 21 the high on Monday under cloudy skies. Mix of sun and cloud and 23 as we keep the warming streak going on into Tuesday.

0: Okay. Right now it's 20 partly sunny skies. Our overnight low is 9 degrees.
1: Coming up at 5:30, Toronto police update the murders of two men whose bodies were found in burning vehicles on opposite ends of the city this week. And Vladdy apologizes ahead of the Jays' final series of the season. 680 News, time 5:24.
2: I was a competitive skater, and that journey took me to the Olympics. After I retired, I found tennis. Aging does not mean slowing down. It just means being smart about your movement and equipment. And that's where Kintec comes in. They listened, they were attentive, and they were able to provide solutions. Staying active means my independence and my freedom. Kintec enabled me to have longevity in the things that I enjoy doing.
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1: BC's Attorney General is asking the federal government to change the criminal code to ensure accountability for AI companies. It comes following a report which found OpenAI's chatbot coached the Tumblr Ridge shooter before the deadly school shooting. Nikki Sharma says she hasn't received a response from the federal government yet, but insists there needs to be a clear path to human and corporate accountability for the actions of AI. In 60 seconds, you'll hear the Market Minute. 680 News, time 5:25.
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8: The price for oil lowered today on hope something will get done to reopen the Strait of Hormuz. Fresh reports say that Iran has proposed a plan to end the war, this according to the New York Times, while a second unconfirmed report says technical talks are underway. The price for oil today down $2.20, $92.41 a barrel, dropped by about $8 this week. Now, energy stocks lower on Bay Street today. The TSX, though, was higher by 94 points, 35,800. It finished the week flat. Shares in Air Canada today down 5.5%. The carrier announced it would buy back about $800 million in shares. Now, normally, this is a good thing for the stock, but one analyst is questioning the timing because jet fuel prices are still very high, and this move could eliminate any cushion. A winning day on Wall Street with the Dow higher by 478 points. It was the best performer today, seeing its best day in about 2 weeks. The S&P up 39, the NASDAQ higher by 129. The NASDAQ, the best performer this week, it was higher by about 2%. At the Business Center, I'm Chris McCusker.
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1: Right now, downtown, sunny and 19 degrees. 680 News Time, 5:30.
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3: Two strangely similar fatal vehicle fires in opposite ends of the city now share another connection. Police say the victims inside were both shot before being set on fire.
1: 680's Sophia Vavaroutsos joins us live from Scarborough with the latest. Sophia.
4: Laura, police confirm both of the victims found inside the vehicles were shot and were dead before the cars were set on fire. The vehicle found about 15 kilometers from here near a hydro field in Scarborough was a rental car. Police say the one found in a residential area of Etobicoke was a stolen vehicle from elsewhere in the GTA. Detective Sergeant Henri Marsman saying so far one of the victims has been identified.
5: The individual located in the Risa Road and Steeles Avenue East area has been identified as Marcus Charles, 32 years old, of Toronto.
4: Charles was identified using fingerprints, police saying those were already in the system from a separate investigation. The other victim has not been identified, but police confirm he is a man. They have not released any information about his age. There are still lots of questions about these investigations, but probably the biggest one is whether they're connected, and police are stopping short of confirming that.
5: It appears that this is these two individuals were targeted. And based on that, the general public should feel secure that we are pursuing the persons responsible.
4: Reporting live near 42 Division in Scarborough, Sophia Vavaroutsos, 680 News Radio.
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3: Time for Rogers, Xfinity, Internet, Traffic and Weather together on the ones. 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
6: This report is brought to you by CapitalDirect.ca. There is a collision cleanup on the eastbound 401 at the 427, basically right under one of the flyovers. The left lane is blocked because of this two-vehicle crash. Crews are cleaning up. And then we have issues approaching the DVP in the collectors. The ramp lane is blocked with a multi-vehicle collision just as that ramp lane is opening up before the ramps to the DVP in 404 split off from those collector lanes. So you have delays on the east 401 from the Cambridge en route to Guelph line through here, Ontario, in the collectors, a bit of a slowdown, and then it's heavier volume approaching Dixie to the DVP, alternately expressing collectors. The stretch you really want to avoid being in the collector lanes is from approaching Bayview to that collision at the DVP. That's where it's much better in the express, so try to avoid the collectors through that stretch. Emergency crews just arriving on that collision scene. Also have delays from Warden to Kennedy in the collectors up ahead, so another reason to be in the express, as the express is fine in Scarborough. Westbound 401 is slow from west of Thixon to Salem, then from approaching Kennedy, alternately expressing collectors to Dixon, Dixie to the 410 collectors, and James Snow to Guelph line. Carrie, it's getting really heavy on the eastbound 403.
7: Yeah, it looks like only one lane is open on the eastbound 403 east of Winston Churchill. The HOV and two left lanes closed, and this is due to a collision. Emergency crews are on this scene as well. So eastbound 403, it is jammed from the QEW in Oakville to this collision east of Winston Churchill. You're just getting through in the right lane. And southbound on the 410, south of Sandalwood, only the right lane open there. That's because of a collision. It's jammed from Mayfield. There's also a problem on the westbound QEW on the ramp to the 403 in Burlington. The left lane is blocked with a stalled vehicle. And in Hamilton, there's a full closure of Red Hill Valley Parkway, shut down all weekend for construction. Take a little, pay a little. 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And with the forecast, here's Rob Haswell.
8: Thank you very much, Carrie. It is going to be a very nice night tonight. If you're headed out, you may want to bring a sweater along or something. It is going to get cool in a hurry. It's a pretty comfy 20 right now, but we'll fall down to a overnight low of around 9, and there will be a light northeast breeze through the evening. That should calm down in the overnight hours. Nice warm-up just in time for the weekend. I'll have more on that for you in less than 10 minutes. Right now, it is 20. Our overnight low is 9 degrees.
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3: Slumlord enforcement was the hot topic in Toronto's mayoral race today, sparking finger-pointing between the leading candidates.
1: 680's Momin Qureshi has the latest, including a new poll.
9: As of tomorrow, the election will be 1 month away, and a new forum research poll shows Olivia Chow is holding an 11-point lead over Brad Bradford. This morning, Chow at 500 Dawes Road, a building that has had problems with its landlord because of issues like rodents and a repair backlog. It's also in Beaches East York, which is represented by Brad Bradford. If she's reelected, she'll create a Tenants' Rights Task Force.
10: They will work across city divisions to use

0: every enforcement tool we have, and they will stand up for renters against slumlords.
1: In a statement, Bradford accusing Chow of taking credit for work that had already begun. But many of the residents here say they reached out to Bradford several times over the years, but didn't get much help. On the campaign trail, Momin Qureshi, 680 News Radio.
2: The four leading candidates in the race for mayor of Mississauga faced off at Sheridan College earlier this afternoon, hosted by the CBC. Incumbent Carolyn Parrish faced off with former mayor Bonnie Crombie and councillors Alvin Tedjo and Topeka DeMerla. The mayoral hopefuls were asked what they would do to make Mississauga safer. Parrish had some criticism for Peel Police.
3: And I think we have to have a talk with the Peel Regional Police and get them to just change some of the ways they handle things. If there's a break-in, as long as there's nobody dangerous in the house, they say we'll be there tomorrow.
2: Crombie took a different approach.
4: Peel Regional Police have one of the highest solvency rates. So we have to continue to modernize. We have to continue to invest in our policing and our frontline policing. And I do support Peel Regional Police and our incredible chief, Minister Ayapa, who is modernizing policing.
2: A total of 14 candidates are running for the city's top job.
5: A picture-perfect first weekend of fall is in store. 680 meteorologist Rob Haswell urges you to make the outdoor plans.
6: High pressure is the big player for the weekend. It'll center up right over top of the Great Lakes, keeping things sunny, dry, and very mild. It'll also help to protect us from the impact of that strong nor'easter.
5: Highs in the low 20s are expected both Saturday and Sunday.
7: 680 traffic update. Problems now on the westbound Gardner west of Kipling in the Express. Crews have blocked the right lane. Full details coming up at 541. I'm Kyle Hawking.
2: 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The Premier's inner circle gathered this afternoon to talk trade war against the backdrop of some economic warning signs. 680's Richard Southern with more.
8: Government ministers emerged from the big Friday cabinet get-together warning about what they say is the possibility of tough economic decisions ahead as the trade war worsens. Minister Kinga Surma.
9: We want to see how these tariffs truly impact businesses and our economy, and then we will make decisions. But we have to be prudent. We have to be disciplined.
8: The trade spat is increasingly hurting Ontario's economy. Case in point, Volkswagen just announced that it's delaying a big EV battery plant in St. Thomas by 2 years. Minister Vic Fedeli, though, today trying to put a positive spin on it.
10: To me, it's a great news story. The building is being built. The investment is being made.
8: Opposition leader Maurice Stiles not so thrilled.
11: I'm very concerned. So there's like 3,000 workers and, you know, tens of thousands of spin-off jobs that depend on this.
8: It's an example, she says, of the government's Protect Ontario strategy not working. Richard Southern, Queen's Park.
5: 680 News Time 537. An apology from Vladimir Guerrero Jr. ahead of the Blue Jays' final series of the season. With more, here's 680's J.J. Evison.
12: It's been a long season for Vladimir Guerrero Jr. The production is down. The Jays are out of the playoffs, and now the face of the franchise is apologizing for comments that created a firestorm. Guerrero Jr. said in a Spanish language interview that Toronto paid him for what he had already done, not for what he would do next. Today, through his translator Hector LeBron, he walked that back.
13: I feel like the comments that I made the other day is not what I really wanted to say, and I really feel that everyone, my fans, everyone deserves an apology from me.
12: At $500 million over 14 years, every slump and every sentence is going to be magnified. Guerrero knows that. And with this season ending this weekend against Cincinnati, the bigger challenge is no longer explaining the contract, it's living up to it. First pitch in tonight's series opener goes shortly after 7 on Sportsnet 590 The Fan and Sportsnet. J.J. Evison, 680 News Radio.
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2: 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Enpro predicts the price will rise 1 cent at midnight to $1.88.9 a liter at most GTA stations.
5: 680 News Time 539.
2: College country traffic on the nines. Justin Pierce.
18: Well, this report is brought to you by Access Storage. Eastbound on the 407. There are delays on the approach to the 412 to just east of Thixham. It is moving well again as you are traveling through Durham region. After that, through the 418 and on to the 35-115, which again takes you towards either Lindsay or Peterborough. And same goes for the eastbound 401. It's still slow in Durham. From

0: On the approach to Brock Row, to just east of Thixham, it is moving well through Stevenson out towards Port Hope and Coburg. Not seeing much of a delay through the Big Apple at this point in time. In the northeast corner of Lake Simcoe, there are some delays northbound along 12 as you are traveling up towards the 169. It is slow on the approach to Concession Road 3 to Concession Road 4. So again, there is a delay through the area. And then on the northbound side of the 400, we'll focus on Barrie for now. It is slow on the approach to Mapleview to north of Essa. And again, once you hit the split, it's moving up to speed with Cottage Country traffic on the 9s. I'm Justin Pierce.
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5: Time for Rogers Xfinity Internet traffic and weather together on the ones. Here's Kyle Hawking.
6: This report is brought to you by the City of Toronto. More emergency crews arriving on the scene of this collision on the eastbound 401 approaching the DVP in the collectors. The ramp lane is blocked. It's shortly before the ramp to the 404 and DVP splits off. So just as that lane is opening up, it's blocked because of this multi-vehicle crash. All crews on scene now. It is slow from the Cambridge en route to Guelph line, first of all, and there had been a problem at the 427 that has cleared, but delays extend from approaching Dixie, alternately expressing collectors, to the DVP. I would suggest you jump out of those collector lanes from approaching Bayview to the DVP, so make sure you use the transfer approaching Yonge to get into the express, because you'll be in a real heavy section of collector lane traffic beyond that point until you get past this collision at the DVP. So it's much better in the express there, heading toward the 404 Don Valley, and then more volume from Warden to Kennedy in the collectors. Slow on the West 401, approaching Brock Street to Salem, approaching Kennedy, alternately expressing collectors to Dixon. Still slow through the 410 collectors and from James Snow to Guelph Line. Carrie, it is a real grind on the eastbound 403 in Mississauga.
7: Yeah, this route is terrible. Eastbound 403 jammed solid from Dundas to east of Winston Churchill. That's where the HOV and two left lanes are blocked with a collision. Lots of emergency crews here, and you're just getting through in a right lane. Southbound on the 410, south of Sandalwood, the two left lanes are blocked with a collision, so heavy traffic into and out of Brampton. There's also a problem on the southbound 400 at Dunlop, the ramp lane blocked with a stalled vehicle. That is causing a delay from approaching Bayfield. Better news on the westbound Gardner, that collision west of Kipling and the express is gone, and that problem on the westbound QEW on the ramp to the 403 in Burlington just cleared. We're just getting word of a new problem, though. This is southbound on the 427, approaching the 401. Right lane now blocked, actually a center lane blocked, and that's due to a stalled vehicle. Red Hill Valley Parkway, a full closure of that route all weekend for construction. Drivers, if you see a garbage truck ahead of you, slow down, proceed with caution, and watch out for waste collection workers outside of the truck. A message from the City of Toronto. And with a look at the forecast, here's Rob Haswell.
8: Thank you very much, Carrie. We'll stay dry for the next couple of days. Looks like a beautiful fall weekend to get out and do whatever you want to do. A lot going on in the GTA. It will be kind of a bring a sweater night tonight, as we will cool down to around 9 in the overnight. But by tomorrow afternoon, we're back up around 22 degrees for our Saturday. A beautiful way to kick off the weekend. A little bit of a northeast breeze, but otherwise no complaints. Gets even warmer Sunday and stays mild into Monday and Tuesday. The extended forecast is coming up for you in less than 10 minutes. Right now downtown, we have sunshine at 19. Vaughan is sitting at 20. Our overnight low is 9 degrees.
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11: Howard, if I sign my termination papers on the spot, can I still change my mind later?
12: It depends. 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

0: You can if there's a lot of pressure put on you and you weren't given a chance to think about it. 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
1: Can my employer monitor my email and computer usage at work?
0: The answer is they can. 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
4: Sunny and 19 degrees in downtown Toronto. Good afternoon. I'm Alex Bloomfield.
5: And I'm Laura Carney. Here are the top stories this hour.
4: Two men found in burnt out vehicles in opposite corners of the city 4 days ago were shot first, according to police, who identified one victim but are not willing to say the cases are connected yet. Both are now homicide investigations. A Forum research poll puts Olivia Chow 11 points up on Brad Bradford. In the race for Toronto mayor, Bradford and Chow each accusing the other of not doing enough to crack down on bad landlords today. Chow promising to form a task force if reelected. And a mea culpa from Vladdy this afternoon had a fan appreciation weekend at Rogers Center. With that story and more, here's J.J. Epperson.
6: That's right, Alex. Blue Jays home for three more. Then that's it. But the headline tonight stems from comments made earlier in the week by Vladimir Guerrero Jr. regarding his 14-year, $500 million contract. Today, through his translator, Hector LeBron, Vlad apologized to fans and teammates and says that everyone deserves an apology for what had happened earlier this week. First pitch tonight, 7:07, Sportsnet 590, The Fan and Sportsnet. Meanwhile, the Toronto Argonauts in Winnipeg get to take on the Blue Bombers. That goes at 8. 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
10: Happy Friday to you. It's a bird, it's a plane. No, it's Prince Harry in the Ontario skies today. How interesting is this? The on-again, off-again royal went skydiving in Innisfil, Ontario this afternoon. That's just outside of Ottawa. The jump served as a fundraiser for Sunnybrook and the True Patriot Love Foundation, which are both dedicated to supporting veterans and active members of the Canadian military. Harry had promised a Canadian 102-year-old World War II vet that he would do the skydive when the two met last year here in Toronto. Upon landing, Harry fell to his knees and kissed the Innisfil ground. He then tells CTV News he called his wife. Megan.
11: She was very relieved once we were down.
10: Harry has just moved back to the UK, and he says he and family are settling back in nicely.
11: It's been great. It's been great to be back on British soil. The kids are happy in school, and it gives me a chance to be really focused on Invictus and the Birmingham in the games July next year.
10: And the Duke of Sussex have a lot of nice things to say about us Canucks.
11: Canada has a very special place in my heart. I love every single thing about Canada, and I think Canada plays an incredibly important part in moral leadership in today's world.
10: There it is, Alex and Laura, the spare, as he calls himself, falling from the Ontario skies today. How about that?
5: Well, he and I have something in common now because I did the exact same thing from the same location for my 35th birthday a few years ago.
10: You didn't. You did. He did the tandem. I actually did a tandem jump too, 14 years ago in Niagara Falls. This is where, for those who don't know, they strap you to the back
5: yes.
10: of a skydiving expert, right?
5: Oh, yeah. I mean, I'm not going solo. I didn't. No. I was with a professional.

0: professional for sure.
1: I mean, it's still risky. Can you imagine what would change for Innisfil if this had been another outcome today? This would have been wild.
2: Bad headlines.
1: Like in Innisfil, Ontario, of all places.
0: You know
1: places.
0: What? Let's not even put that into the universe, shall
1: it's
0: we?
1: It's done. He's on the ground. It's fine.
2: You know, I don't know about you, Laura. I love the going skydiving, and I wasn't prepared. Nobody told me this. When they jump out, the air pressure is such when you're falling through the sky that the air gets shoved up your nose and into your sinuses, and I wasn't prepared for that.
0: Okay.
2: That's what I remember most.
0: I was not prepared for how dry my mouth would get.
2: Yes.
0: So
2: yes.
0: Kind of same. Yeah. No, I was not ready for that.
2: And Alex, you going to do this? You going to go jump with us?
1: No, I'm going to pass at least until my kids are adults, I think. Anyway, Innisfil Beach Road, also important because always important for cottage
2: Justin
1: country.
2: Justin Pierce is here,
1: so
2: man.
1: Here
2: Justin
1: go.
2: Pierce is going to take a big stab at cottage country traffic. Are you seeing any princes falling from the skies on the 400?
3: Not as of right now in Simcoe County, but the drive is still fairly slow, Richard. It's just volume at this point. This report, it's brought to you by Subaru. It is fairly slow, like I said, in Simcoe County. From on the approach to Mapleview to north of Essa, as you are hitting the split, the drive gets a lot better. And then on the Fort Erie bound side of the QEW, there are some delays as you are traveling up and over the Burlington Skyway. With Cottage Country traffic, I'm Justin Pierce.
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11: This report is brought to you by Diamond and Diamond Lawyers. Crews are still cleaning up this collision on the eastbound 401, approaching the DVP in the Collectors. The ramp lane is blocked off. It's involving at least four vehicles, and it's heavy going on the east 401, first from the Cambridge on route to Guelph line, and then from Dixie to the DVP, alternately expressing Collectors. You'll especially want to avoid those collector lanes between Bayview and the DVP. That's where they really slow down with this crash. Volume on the west 401 across Toronto, approaching Kennedy, alternately expressing Collectors to Dixon, but no recent troubles in that section. There are troubles, though, carry on the eastbound 403 in Mississauga.
0: Yeah, traffic is barely moving here. Eastbound 403 jammed from approaching Dundas to east of Winston Churchill. Only the right lane is getting through because of a collision. And southbound on the 427, just before the 401, two right lanes are blocked because of a stalled vehicle. So it's just the left lane open there. That's causing delays. But it looks like that issue on the southbound 410 south of Sandalwood has cleared. If you've been injured, Diamond and Diamond is in your corner. Canada's largest injury law firm with over 65 lawyers and over $1 billion in client settlements. Call 1-800-567-HURT. And with the extended forecast, here's Rob Haswell.
12: Thank you very much, Carrie. What a great weekend teeing up here. If you don't have plans, make some. You're going to regret it if you don't. It'll be a little cool tonight, so grab a sweater or a light jacket as you head out with a low near 9 and just a few clouds overhead. Then a beautiful, sunny, warm day Saturday with a high near 22. The average this time of year is 18, so that's well above that. And we continue to warm into Sunday with a high of 23. Sunday does get a bit cloudier, but we should stay dry. Cloudy again on Monday with a high of 21. A mix of sun and cloud on Tuesday and a high of 23. Right now it is 20 at Toronto Pearson International. Our overnight low is 9 degrees.
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9: MGM Resorts is reportedly considering a bid to buy People magazine. That's according to the Wall Street Journal. Now, People has a market value of $2.7 billion, and if the deal doesn't work out, Chairman Barry Diller says he is open to other possible transactions. Shares in People today up by about 11% on Wall Street. Shares in MGM Resorts down by about 3%. Now, it was a winning day on Wall Street. The Dow actually managed to eke out a gain with its best day in about 2 weeks. It was higher by 478 points, up by 0.2% this week. The S&P today higher by 39, and the NASDAQ up by 129. It was the best performer this week, up by about 2%, the best week in about 6 weeks. And this was interesting, given that it was a very bumpy week on markets, amid concerns about higher inflation and potentially higher interest rates. On Bay Street, the TSX today higher by 94 points, 35,800. It finished the week flat, and as far as September goes, it's lower by 1.2%. Gold futures today higher by 0.7% to 4,293. And then oil was lower by $2.20, $92.41 a barrel. It dropped by about $8 this week. At the Business Center, I'm Chris McCusker.
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4: Cottage country traffic on the nines, and here is Justin Pierce.
13: Yeah, that's right. It looks like overall the drive towards the cottage, it's not a bad one, but of course there are delays. This report, it's brought to you by Gateway Casinos. For those traveling along the northbound 400, it is slow still within the city of Toronto on the approach to Sheppard to about north of Langstaff now. It is moving well through Rutherford and Major McKenzie. Again, as you are making your way north, but then the delays do return again on the approach to Aurora to north of 5th, and then moving north again in Simcoe County. There's more slowdowns in Barrie, to be specific, approaching Mapleview to north of Essa. With Cottage Country Traffic, I'm Justin Pierce.
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3: It's Friday, September 25th. Good evening. I'm Laura Carney.
1: I'm Alex Bloomfield. Here's what's making news right now.
4: Two men found inside burning vehicles on opposite ends of the city are now confirmed to have been shot first. Police identify one victim and say investigations are underway.
5: If she gets back in office, Olivia Chow says she'll create a task force to take on bad landlords. Brad Bradford accusing her of not acting fast enough. The latest from the campaign trail coming up.
3: Debate day in Mississauga with the top four mayoral candidates squaring off for the first time.
6: The Blue Jays will finish below 500 and outside of the playoffs 1 year after going the distance. Plus, the Argos kick off week 17 in the CFL against the Bombers. Sports at 15.
3: A winning day on markets with the Dow up by almost 500 points. Its best day in about 2 weeks. And it was a winning day on Bay, even as oil dropped. Business at 26.
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3: Time for Rogers Xfinity Internet traffic and weather together. On the ones, here's Kyle Hawking.
7: This report is brought to you by Ecotech Windows and Doors, and there's a collision still being cleaned up on the eastbound 401 approaching the DVP and the collectors. The ramp lane is blocked, so it's the lane that opens up here just before the ramps to the 404 and DVP from the collectors on the east 401. You'll have to get past this collision moving very slowly, though, as crews continue to clean up the multi-vehicle crash. Heavy going from the Cambridge en route towards Guelph Line and then approaching Dixie, alternately expressing collectors to the DVP. I would suggest being in the express lanes from Yonge Street eastward because the collector lanes get really jammed from approaching Bayview to that crash at the DVP. That's definitely the heaviest section as you travel eastward across Toronto. Delays as well from Warden to Kennedy collectors, minor bunch up there. Busy on the westbound 401 still from approaching Brock Street to Salem. From McCowan, alternately expressing collectors to Dixon, Dixie to the 410 collectors, and James Snow towards Guelph Line. Carrie, it's a real struggle trying to get through Mississauga on the 403.
8: Yeah, no change in these lane restrictions, Kyle. It's eastbound 403 just east of Winston Churchill, where the HOV and two left lanes remain closed, all due to a collision. So only the right lane is open. That's why you're barely moving here on the eastbound 403 from approaching Dundas to east of Winston Churchill. Looks like 9th Line is taking some of the overflow. If you're going to be using the eastbound QEW, it's slow through Mississauga from east of Winston Churchill to Dixie, and a backup on the eastbound Gardner from the 427 to the Jarvis ramp. Southbound on the 427, just before the 401, the two right lanes are blocked, and this is because of a stalled vehicle. So that is slowing traffic from just south of the 409. Another delay south 427 from south of Burnhamthorpe, mainly in the express, onto the Gardner ramp. And in Hamilton, Red Hill Valley Parkway, a full closure of that route all weekend. That's for construction. 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And with the forecast, here's meteorologist Rob Haswell.
9: Just a few clouds for this evening and a light northeast wind that should become calm throughout the overnight tonight. The clear skies through the evening and overnight hours will allow us to cool down rather efficiently. We expect to get to an overnight low of around 9 degrees.
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3: Two men shot to death, left in burning vehicles in opposite ends of the city. Toronto police have updated two eerily similar murders this week.
1: 680's Sophia Vavaroutsos joins us from Scarborough with the latest from investigators.
4: Police confirm the two men found in those burning vehicles in Etobicoke and Scarborough were both murdered. Autopsies confirm gunshot wounds were the cause of death in both cases, but are the cases connected? Detective Sergeant Henri Marsman stopping short of confirming.
10: On its face, obviously, you know, you can make your own determinations. There's a lot of commonalities, but I have to rely on solid evidence to make that determination, and we're not at that stage yet.
4: One victim has been identified as 32-year-old Marcus Charles, who was found around 11:30 on the 21st near Reeser and Steeles in Scarborough in a rental car. Officers say he was identified through fingerprints in the system from a separate investigation. The other victim has not been identified. That victim was found in a vehicle reported stolen from elsewhere in the GTA. Both incidents are believed to be targeted. In Scarborough, Sophia Vavaroutsos, 680 News Radio.
3: 680 News Time, 604. More finger pointing on the campaign trail today between the top two Toronto mayoral candidates. This, as a new poll reveals, a double-digit lead for the incumbent. 680's Momin Qureshi.

0: reports.
1: With just over a month to go until Election Day, a new Forum Research poll shows Olivia Chow is holding an 11-point lead over Brad Bradford. This morning, Chow out at 500 Dawes Road, a building that has had many problems with its landlord, including issues with rodents and a repair backlog. It also happens to be in the ward represented currently by Bradford. Chow says if she's reelected, she'll create what's called a tenants' rights task force to take on bad landlords. Tenants' rights activist Jordy Dent telling me that's the kind of thing that can be effective.
2: Find the bad apples, hit them with tickets, fines, prosecution. They never did that, which is why it's so heartening to finally see a mayor trying to do that.
1: But Bradford is accusing the mayor of taking credit for some work that had already been done. But several tenants here say they've been reaching out to Bradford for years to help with the issues without much luck. Momin Qureshi, 680 News Radio.
3: 680 News Time, 6:05. It was a war of words between Carolyn Parrish and Bonnie Crombie as the two faced off in the first Mississauga mayoral debate at Sheridan College this afternoon.
4: I've done more in 2 years than the last mayor did in 10. I get all the work done that has to get done. I don't have to sit for hours through meetings. And I don't even think it's appropriate that the mayor sit on a police services board that are taxing our people.
5: You have two deputies to do your job. Hazel and I did the job ourselves, and we were committed, and we were present, and you're not.
3: Councillors Alvin Tedjo and Topeka DeMerla also participated. The candidates were asked about how they will create more affordable housing in Mississauga. 14 total candidates are running for the city's top job. Election Day is October 26th.
6: The premier's inner circle is discussing the ongoing trade war with the U.S. This as we learn about one automaker delaying the opening of a massive EV battery plant.
7: And what could be a sign that the tariff war is really starting to impact the Ontario economy? Government ministers emerged from the closed-door cabinet meeting here at Queen's Park today, talking about potential belt tightening and tough decisions ahead. Minister King Kasurma.
8: We will continue to invest to protect workers and businesses from tariffs, but we will do so in a manner that is disciplined, that may require some tough decisions.
7: Premier Ford.
9: We're in an economic war against President Trump right now. We're on wartime footings.
7: It's a war, though, critics say the Ford government is losing, pointing to Volkswagen, which just announced that it's delaying by 2 years a big planned EV plant in St. Thomas. Minister Fedeli, though, with the spin job on that today.
10: To me, it's a great news story. The building is being built. The investment is being made. We're thrilled with that, to be quite frank.
7: Liberal MPP Stephanie Smythe.
11: You know that saying, don't pee in my ear and tell me it's raining?
7: She says it shows the government's Protect Ontario strategy isn't working. Richard Southern, Queen's Park.
3: 680 News Time, 6:07. An apologetic Vladdy ahead of the Blue Jays' final series of a disappointing season for the team and the superstar first baseman. 680's J.J. Evison reports.
12: Vladimir Guerrero Jr. says his comments about his contract this week didn't reflect what he meant, and he's sorry. The Jays' first baseman apologized this afternoon after a Spanish language interview circulated in which he said his $500 million contract was for what he had already accomplished, not what he was going to do. Speaking through his translator, Hector Lebron, Guerrero says he regrets those words and that the fan reaction is out of his control.
13: I mean, to be honest with you, I don't know. I can't control that. What I can control is like what I'm doing right now, giving my fans my apologies. I don't know what to expect or whatever the fan decide to do. Then I've just got to deal with it.
12: We'll see what the fan response is when Vlad steps to the dish for the first time tonight as Toronto hosts Cincinnati in the final series of the season. First pitch, 7:07 on Sportsnet 590 The Fan and Sportsnet. 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
6: Cottage Country traffic on the nines. Here's Justin Pierce.
16: Well, it looks like as of right now, there are delays happening on the northbound 400. This report's brought to you by Lexus of Barrie. It is slow on the approach to Finch to north of Langstaff. It looks like after that, It is moving fairly well as you are making your way through York Region, but then the delays do return. It's a minor delay, but it is still worth noting. Just north of Aurora to north of 9 as you are traveling through the Martian to Simcoe County, it looks a lot better as you are traveling along the northbound 400, but then the delays do return. Approaching Mapleview to north of Essa, earlier it looked like there was a problem there. No longer the case. It looks like it is moving slowly, but not because of an

0: issue. At this point, it's mostly just volume as you are approaching the split. Looks pretty good beyond that point. Then on the eastbound 401, moving well through Coburg and Brighton out towards Trenton and Belleville. With Cottage Country traffic, I'm Justin Pierce.
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3: Time for Rogers Xfinity Internet traffic and weather together. 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
4: This report is brought to you by Don Valley North Toyota. It's quite slow in sections on the eastbound 401. We have a collision approaching the DVP in the collector, still blocking the ramp lane. There were at least four vehicles involved in this to get sorted out. And crews are on the scene. It is slow going from the Cambridge en route to Guelph line, first of all, and then from Dixie, alternately expressing collectors to the DVP. The collectors will be heaviest in the stretch from approaching Bayview to where the crash is at the DVP. So that's where you really want to avoid those collector lanes and get into the express. And into Scarborough, we're looking pretty good now. So once you're past the DVP and 404, things pick up for you the rest of the way out of Toronto. On the westbound 401, it's slow approaching Brock Street to Salem, and then from McCowan, alternately expressing collectors to Dixon, through the 410 and the collectors, and it's still a busy section in Milton from James Snow to Guelph Line. Carrie, busy might be an understatement on the eastbound 403 in Mississauga.
3: Well, at least they have these vehicles hooked up to tow trucks now on the eastbound 403 east of Winston Churchill, but still, only the right lane is getting through because of this collision. Emergency crews remain on the scene as well. So eastbound 403, it is extremely slow from approaching Dundas to this collision east of Winston Churchill. Busy on the eastbound QEW through Mississauga from east of Winston Churchill to Dixie. Very slow eastbound Gardner from the 427 to the Jarvis ramp. Southbound 427, as you're approaching the 401, the two right lanes are blocked because of a stalled vehicle. That is causing a delay from south of the 409. Heavy traffic on the southbound 404 DVP from south of the 407 to south of Lawrence. Westbound Gardner is jammed up from the DVP to Strawn. And west of the city, there's a full closure of Red Hill Valley Parkway. Keep this in mind for a few days. It's going to be shut down completely until Monday morning, and that is for construction. 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And with the forecast, here's Rob Haswell.
5: A few clouds this evening and overnight tonight with the wind becoming calm, low near 9 degrees. Sunny and a high of 22 to kick off the weekend on Saturday. Should be 23 by Sunday. I'll have the extended forecast coming up for you in less than 10. Again tonight, our overnight low 9 degrees.
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6: Another teachers union is preparing to put the strike question to its members, this time the province's second largest. The Ontario Secondary School Teachers Federation will hold a province-wide vote from November 6th to the 16th. This makes OSSTF the fourth education union to move towards a strike vote. The teachers' contracts expired at the end of August, and formal bargaining has yet to begin, due mainly to appeals to the Labor Relations Board.
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2: A clear sky downtown at 19 degrees. Good evening. I'm Laura Carney.
3: I'm Alex Bloomfield. Here are the top stories this hour.
2: Toronto police say two bodies found in burning cars in opposite ends of the city earlier this week were already dead after having been shot. The victims, two men, although police have not been able to identify one of them, police still can't say if these are connected. A new poll gives Olivia Chow a double-digit lead over Brad Bradford in the race for mayor. According to a Forum Research survey, Chow has 46% support. Bradford has 35, and back in third is Chris Alexander with 6% support. And it is shaping up to be a great first weekend of fall. Your extended forecast coming up at 6:21.
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2: 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Evison.
4: Laura, the Blue Jays made Game 7 of the World Series last year. This year, they'll finish below 500 and outside the playoffs. Not quite the sequel fans were hoping for. And ahead of this weekend's final series, Vladimir Guerrero Jr. apologized to the fan base following the contract comments he made earlier in the week. Kevin Barker on Sportsnet's Blair and Barker says he accepts the apology and wants to see Vlad find his form again.
5: You know, you've kind of gotten your mulligan. The thing he said here at the end of the year, that was enough for me. Like, I just want to move on from it. He's a really nice man. I mean, I don't know him tremendously, but I know him well enough to know that how good of a person he is. Now it's for me, how do you fix his swing? The swing thing for me is more important.
4: A couple of homers and winning baseball to finish the season could assist Vlad's apology from earlier in the day. Jays and Reds gets underway at 7:07 on Sportsnet 590 The Fan and Sportsnet. Moving to week 17 in the CFL, Toronto's offense is built to throw. Winnipeg's defense is built to stop the pass. And the Bombers are missing their starting quarterback. All of that makes for an interesting matchup. Argos and Bombers goes at 8 o'clock. Over to the Lynx now. The Canadian duo of Corey Connors and Nick Taylor matched up against American Scottie Scheffler and Sam Burns for the Friday foursomes part of the President's Cup today. The pair helped the international squad, finishing one up after the round, and now the international team leads 4-3 heading into weekend play. Sports at 15 and 45 past every hour or anytime at sportsnet.ca.
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6: No way. I can't believe it.
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2: Canada's trade minister says he's in no rush to get a deal with the U.S., echoing a remark by the American trade czar.
11: American trade representative Jameson Greer told CNBC there is still substantial trade between Canada and the U.S., and the Trump administration is comfortable with where we are in the relationship with Canada.
12: You know, the Canadians, again, periodically they come and they want to have a deal. When they do, we talk. As we saw before, we gave them a deal, they left, they call us now and then, and we have good conversations about potential deals, but it's not, no urgency on our side, I would say.
11: In response, our trade minister says the tariffs are causing hardship, but he won't rush to sign a bad deal. Dominic LeBlanc also says he's not waiting by the phone. Negotiations with the U.S. ended abruptly last month, and a fresh round of U.S. tariffs are set to go into effect next week. Chris McCusker, 680 News Radio.
2: 680 News Time, 619. Cottage Country traffic on the nines. Here's Justin Pierce.
13: Well, this report is brought to you by Wayne's Auto Group. And it looks like as of right now, there are still delays happening along the northbound 400 as you are traveling up towards the split. It looks like at this point, it is causing a delay approaching Finch, the northbound 400, that is, to north of Langstaff. It looks pretty good through Rutherford and Major McKenzie, but then the delays do return again, north of Aurora to just north of 9 as you are traveling through the marsh and into Simcoe County.

0: But farther north along the 400 in Barrie, there's more delays north of Mapleview to north of Essa. And again, as you hit the split, the word that I would use to describe it, it is smooth. Eastbound on the 407, there are still delays happening as well, just east of the 412 to east of Thixon. With Cottage Country traffic on the 9s, I'm Justin Pierce.
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7: Now, this report is brought to you by Shoppers Drug Mart. We are anxiously awaiting this problem to clear on the eastbound 401, but it's still there for now, approaching the DVP and the collectors. The ramp lane is blocked. I have a bit of a distant view, so I can't tell exactly how much progress they've made. Well, let me make this camera a little bigger. Yeah, there's still two vehicles, I think, that haven't been hooked up to tow. It was a four-vehicle crash. Now, I'm not sure if they need towing, but that's the situation here. Looks like two may have been dealt with, or at least are being hooked up now, and two to go. East 401 is slow from the Cambridge on route to Guelph line, and then from Dixie to the DVP, alternately express and collectors. That's a stretch of highway that would normally be busy, even this late into the evening on a Friday. The heaviest section that where you're really feeling the impact of that collision is between Bayview and the DVP. That's where the collector lanes start to really grind because of this crash that's up ahead of you. And we've got volume on the westbound 401, slow starting from Brock Street to Salem, and then McCowan, alternately expressing collectors to Dixon. Still lots of westbound volume, but no recent problems. And delays as well through the 410 collectors and James Snow out to be on Guelph Line. Kerry, looks like still the stalled vehicle needs dealing with on the southbound 427.
6: Yes, and I think they have a tow truck on scene here. Yes, southbound 427, just before the 401, the two right lanes are blocked because of a stalled vehicle, but it is being hooked up to a tow truck. So a backup here on the south 427 from south of the 409 to the 401, and then it's slow from Burnhamthorpe Express and collectors to the Gardner ramps. Great news on the eastbound 403. The collision east of Winston Churchill has cleared, so all four lanes getting through. It is still jammed from approaching Dundas. And keep in mind as well, the Red Hill Valley Parkway is closed. A full closure of that route, and it's going to be shut down until Monday, all for construction. So extra traffic on the eastbound 403 as you head from Hamilton into Burlington. Southbound on the 400, there's a minor issue at Dunlop. The ramp lane is blocked with a stalled vehicle, but it's slowing traffic from Bayfield. And a new closure in town, Wellesley is shut down both ways between Bay and Young. That's for a fire investigation. 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Conditions in the app. And with the extended forecast, here's Rob Haswell.
8: A low of 9 degrees overnight tonight with just a very few clouds, but then we warm up with lots of sunshine. Saturday should hit a high of 22. Warmer still on Sunday with a high of 23, but it does come with increasingly cloudy conditions. Cloudy again on Monday with a high of 21, 23 by Tuesday. Again, tonight just a few clouds, overnight low 9 degrees.
6: Coming up at 6:30, the latest on two very similar murders in the city. Two men shot to death and left in burning vehicles in opposite ends of the city. 6:80 Sophia Vavaroutsos will join us with more from investigators. 6:80 News Time, 6:24.
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2: A Chicago aquarium says two whales that died there after being moved from Marineland had chronic pre-existing diseases. Shedd Aquarium says two female belugas, 23-year-old Pikachu and 20-year-old Rain, had significant gastrointestinal disease. The U.S. park, however, stopped short of saying that was the cause of their death. Shedd is one of several aquariums that helped Marineland move all 30 of its belugas and four dolphins out of the shuttered Niagara Falls theme park over the summer. A total of four belugas and one dolphin have died since being moved. Shedd Aquarium also says it found bird feathers, sticks, and rocks inside Pikachu's stomach and flecks of material that may have been paint in Rain's stomach, but it does not believe those objects contributed to their deaths. In 60 seconds, you'll hear the Market Minute.
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12: The price for oil today moving lower by $2.20, $92.41 a barrel. And that actually provided a lift to markets today, and here's why. The New York Times is reporting that Iran has proposed a seven-day plan to end the war. Under the deal, the Strait of Hormuz would reopen and nuclear talks would be revived. Energy stocks lower on Bay Street. The TSX, though, still managed to finish higher. It was up 94 points, 35,800. It finished flat this week. Gold futures today up by 0.7% to 4,293. And our loonie took another hit today. It's now trading below 70 cents U.S. On Wall Street, shares in Costco today higher by about 3% after earnings. The big box retailer topped expectations for the fourth quarter, and then membership fees rose by 7.3% compared to a year ago. Shares in Meta today down by about 3%, but this stock is on track for its best month since 2013, thanks to the launch of Muse. It's looking at a gain of more than 30%. At the Business Center, I'm Chris McCusker.
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2: Traffic on the nines. Here's Justin Pierce.
17: Yeah, that's right. This report, it's brought to you by Gateway Casinos, and the drive towards the cottage, it's not a terrible one anymore, but there are still some delays as you are making your way on the eastbound side of the 401. Again, it is kind of slow just east of Westney out towards Thixon. Again, on and off throughout. The off part is through the 412. The on part is through Thixon. It looks like after that, moving well through Oshawa out towards Port Hope and beyond with cottage country traffic on the nines. I'm Justin Pierce.

0: Laura Carney, here's what's making news this hour.
1: Two men found dead inside burning vehicles just an hour and a half apart are both confirmed to be the victims of shootings, but officers say it's too soon to connect the cases.
2: Talking tenants' rights on the municipal campaign trail, with Olivia Chow announcing she'll create a new task force to take on bad landlords. It comes as we approach 1 month until Election Day.
3: We'll bring you the highlights of a Mississauga mayoral debate this afternoon.
4: Volkswagen delaying a battery plant in St. Thomas. The Ford government trying to spin the news.
5: To me, it's a great news story.
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7: It's the final weekend of Blue Jays baseball in the city. How will fans react to Vladimir Guerrero Jr. when he comes to the plate? Plus, week 17 in the CFL begins with Toronto and Winnipeg. Sports at 45.
0: The Dow jumps by almost 500 points today, its best day in about 2 weeks. The Nasdaq up by more than 100. And it was a winning day on Bay, even with oil lower. Business at 56.
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3: 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And here's Mike Davey.
9: This report brought to you by Woodbine Racetrack. Southbound 427 approaching the 401. They cleared this stalled vehicle here, so all lanes have reopened. It's already starting to improve, almost back up to speed. Should be moving just fine by the next report. Still a little bit slow, though, as you approach the 401. Volume Burnham Thorpe Express collectors to the Gardiner ramps. Eastbound 401, first delay here. Cambridge en route to Guelph Line, then approaching the DVP and the collectors. Ramp lane still closed off with a collision. That's causing a delay from Dixie Alternating Express Collectors. Westbound 401 volume approaching Brock Street to Salem. McCowan Alternating Express Collectors to Dixon. Slow through the collectors at the 410 James Snow to Guelph Line. Northbound DVP 404 approaching Don Mills up to York Mills. Moving slowly. Highway 7 to 16th from Bloomington to just north of it. Southbound 404 DVP volume on the ramp to Steeles. Finch to south of Lawrence. Bloor to approaching the Gardiner. Southbound 400 stalled vehicle blocking the ramp lane at Dunlop. Slow from Bayfield, also busy Finch to the 401. Westbound Gardiner's backed up west of the DVP to Strawn. If you're joining the westbound QEW, it's a slow go. Ford Drive to Trafalgar, Walkers to Brant. Eastbound at QEW Gardiner combination, expected delay east of Winston Churchill to Dixie. And then from the 427 to the Jarvis Ramp. Eastbound on the 403, still trying to recover after that collision at Winston Churchill. Spotty delays from Dundas to Erin Mills. Global Race Racing, an iconic stage experience, the Fall Turf Showcase, October 3rd at Woodbine Racetrack. Doors open at noon. 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Your next report at 6:41. Now your forecast. Here's Rob Haswell.
10: Just a few clouds for this evening and a light northeast wind that should become calm throughout the overnight tonight. The clear skies through the evening and overnight hours will allow us to cool down rather efficiently. We expect to get to an overnight low of around 9 degrees.
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3: At face value, they seem connected. Police can't quite say it with confidence yet, but they're forging new links between two men found dead in burned-out vehicles earlier this week.
8: 680's Sophia Vavaroutsos joins us with the new details.
1: Police addressing the media here at 42 Division, speaking inside the station, Detective Sergeant Henri Marsman.
11: These are homicides. Cause of death for both people were gunshot wounds.
1: Officers saying both victims are men found just an hour and a half apart in opposite ends of the city. Both were shot before the vehicles were set on fire and later their bodies were discovered, but no word on where the shootings themselves happened. Police say the vehicle set fire in Scarborough was a rental car. The other was a vehicle reported stolen from elsewhere in the GTA. One victim was identified as 32-year-old Marcus Charles, confirmed by fingerprints, which were in the police system from another investigation, but officers not going into further detail. And one of the biggest questions, are the incidents connected?
11: We are exploring all links, but we do believe they were targeted.
1: Officers say there are no links to biker gangs or tow truck violence right now. In Scarborough, Sophia Favaruzzo, 680 News Radio.
3: 680 News, time 6:34. Another day, another poll in Toronto's mayoral race. And as we hear from 680's Mohamed Qureshi, the leading candidates clashed over who's strictest on slum landlords today.
2: A new Forum Research poll shows Olivia Chow holding an 11-point lead over Brad Bradford with just 1 month to go until Election Day. Chow in Beaches, East York this morning, Bradford's ward, campaigning in front of 500 Dawes, a building that has had many problems with this landlord, including issues with rodents and a repair backup backlog. She's announcing if she gets reelected, she's going to create a tenants task force to take on bad landlords. It will come at a cost of just over $2 million.
5: That includes proactive inspections. If you

0: own one serious problem buildings, we will inspect every building you own.
1: But Bradford is accusing Chow of taking credit for some work that had already been done, but many tenants here say they've been trying to get help from Bradford for years, but without much luck. Momin Qureshi, 680 News Radio.
2: The four leading candidates in the race for mayor of Mississauga faced off at Sheridan College this afternoon at the first mayoral debate hosted by the CBC. Incumbent Carolyn Parrish, former Mayor Bonnie Crombie, and councillors Alvin Tedjo and Topeka DeMerla took part. Parrish and Crombie were asked about data centers and made it clear they're on opposing sides of the issue.
3: You can't stop them. They'll be in all around our borders. We already have nine. If everybody else is found they're viable, they're good to keep data here in Canada, I'm fine with that.
4: The number of jobs would only be a handful. Yes, the jobs would be in the construction, and that would be the end of it. Is that the best and highest use for that land?
2: Election Day is October 26th.
5: A trade war huddle this afternoon for provincial cabinet ministers. 680's Richard Southern is here with what we learned from comments after the meeting.
6: Ministers emerged from the Friday cabinet get-together here at the legislature, warning about what they say are tough decisions ahead as the trade war continues to hammer the Ontario economy. Finance Minister Peter Bethenthal.
7: Families and businesses across Ontario are tightening their belts in the face of economic uncertainty, and government should too.
6: Does that mean budget cuts are ahead? Treasury Board President Kinga Surma wouldn't say.
8: We want to see how these tariffs truly impact businesses and our economy, and then we will make decisions.
6: The latest example of the trade war hurting our economy came from Volkswagen, the automaker announcing a two-year delay to an EV battery plant it's planning to build in St. Thomas. Minister Vic Fedeli.
9: To me, it's a great news story. The building is being built. The investment is being made.
6: Opposition Leader Maren Stiles.
10: This is not good news for workers who desperately need those jobs.
6: She says it shows the government's trade war strategy isn't working. Richard Southern, Queen's Park.
2: 680 News Time, 637. It's the final series of a disappointing Blue Jays season with the Reds in town. But as we hear from 680's J.J. Evison, a pregame apology from Vladdy is stealing the headlines.
11: Aside from player injuries and defensive errors, one of the big stories this season was the lack of production from Vladimir Guerrero Jr. Vlad was lambasted for his comments earlier in the week regarding his 14-year, $500 million contract, saying that was given based on what he's done, not necessarily what's to come next. Vlad spoke with the media in Toronto today through translator Hector LeBron.
12: The main reason is because I feel from my heart that my fans, my teammates, they needed an apology from me. I'm also here because I'm just going to let everyone that I'm going to continue to keep working hard to make my contract a great one.
11: Fan Appreciation Weekend kicks off tonight and presents an opportunity for the team to finish on a positive note and for fans to show their continued support despite a down year. Jose Soriano gets the ball for the Jays. First pitch goes at 7:07 on Sportsnet 590 The Fan and Sportsnet. J.J. Evison, 680 News Radio.
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5: Cottage Country traffic on the nines. Justin Pierce.
16: Well, it looks like as of right now, the drive towards the cottage, again, it's not a terrible one. This report, it's brought to you by Rogers, but there are still some delays, of course. Traveling northbound on the 400, there are delays still happening on the approach to about Finch now to north of Langstaff. It is moving well after that as you are making your way through York Region, but then farther north, way farther north along the 400, There's more delays in Barrie north of Mapleview to north of Essa. And again, once you hit the split, it's moving a lot better. Moving to the eastbound side of the 401. Again, there's a minor delay now, I will say, just east of Westney to east of Salem. And also on the 40 rebound side of the QEW, no longer seeing any more delays as drivers are traveling around the Golden Horseshoe. With Cottage Country

0: traffic on the nines. I'm Justin Pierce.
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7: This report brought to you by Air Canada Vacations. New problem on the eastbound QEW, second lane from the right. Going to be closed off with a collision just beyond Mississauga Road. Already slow Winston Churchill to Dixie, so this is not going to help things through there. If you're joining the eastbound Gardiner, it's backed up 427 to the Jarvis Ramp. Westbound Gardiner, it's a slow drive from just beyond the DVP to Strawn. Southbound 404 DVP, it's starting to slow down, approaching Finch to south of Lawrence, Don Mills to the Gardiner. Northbound DVP, Don Mills up to York Mills. You can expect a delay. Eastbound on the 401, there's a collision that's going to be approaching the DVP and the collectors. The ramp lane will be closed off, causing a delay from Dixie Alternating Express collectors. Westbound 401 volume from Brock Street to approaching Salem, and then from Kennedy Alternating Express collectors to Dixon is slow through the 410 in the collectors, and then west to James Snow to Guelph Line. On the southbound 400, south of Finch to the 401, you can expect a delay there. Eastbound 403, slow from the QEW to beyond Dundas and Winston Churchill to just as you start to get closer to Mavis. 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Your next report is going to be at 6:51. Now your forecast, here's Rob Haswell.
8: Just a few clouds for the evening and overnight hours. A light northeast breeze calms overnight and into the early hours of Saturday. Our high on Saturday gets all the way up to 22, well above the average of 18 for this time of year. Tonight, our overnight low, 9 degrees.
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6: Another teachers union is planning a strike vote. This time it's the second largest one in the province. The Ontario Secondary School Teachers Federation says it's holding a province-wide strike vote November 6th to 16th. The OSSTF is now the fourth education union to take the strike question to its members. The teachers union's collective agreements expired August 31st. Bargaining talks have been delayed by appeals to the Labor Relations Board. This is 6:80 News Radio.
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6: 18 degrees, mainly clear in downtown Toronto. Good evening. I'm Alex Bloomfield.
5: And I'm Laura Carney. Here are the top stories this hour.
6: Toronto police now say two men found dead in burned out vehicles on the same night this week in different corners of the city were both shot first. Murder investigations now open. Brad Bradford trails Olivia Chow by 11 points in a new forum research poll on Toronto's mayoral race as the candidates for Mississauga mayor tangled on a debate stage this afternoon. And

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1: It's going to be another weekend of slow traffic on the eastbound 401 in Scarborough with construction to reduce lanes between Kennedy and Nielsen.
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0: J.J. Evison.
3: Alex, just one more weekend of baseball here in the city. We'll see how fans in attendance during Fan Appreciation Weekend react to Vladimir Guerrero Jr.'s comments about his contract earlier this week and apology about those comments earlier today. Blue Jays play-by-play announcer Dan Shulman shared his thoughts on the apology while making an appearance on the Fan pregame moments ago.
4: I don't think he ever anticipated this would become the firestorm that it was. He shouldn't have said it. He definitely shouldn't have said it now. I think he's learned a very, very valuable lesson. If it matters to people, he did say all the right things today.
3: Vlad batting third, playing first tonight with the Jays closing out their season against the Cincinnati Reds. First pitch shortly after 7 on Sportsnet 590, The Fan and Sportsnet. Moving to the Canadian gridiron, the Argos carry a 3-game winning streak into Winnipeg after clinching a playoff spot last week. Toronto faces a Blue Bombers team without Zach Collaros. Kickoff at 8 tonight. The NHL's new financial reality keeps getting bigger. Sportsnet's Elliot Friedman reporting that the projected 2028-29 salary cap is going to balloon to $127.5 million, although that increase could be tougher on smaller Canadian markets dealing with revenues in Canadian dollars. Meanwhile, junior hockey in Ontario may be getting a fairly serious renovation as early as this season. Brendan Shanahan's report on the state of men's junior hockey in the province calls for new governance, new oversight, and more freedom for younger players to play anywhere in the province. Sports at 15 and 45 pass every hour or anytime at sportsnet.ca.
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0: You'll need to plan for some extra time into your drive if you're going to be using the eastbound 401 in Scarborough this weekend. 680's Kyle Hawking has the news you can use.
1: MTO crews are going to be at it again this weekend. Planned construction to take over the eastbound 401 collector lanes from approaching Kennedy to east of Nielsen. Starting at 10 o'clock tonight through Saturday and Sunday, roadwork will block two right lanes through that entire stretch in the collectors, so that means some areas will only have one lane available. There will also be a closure of the express to collector transfer at McCowan. This is the same construction work that happened two weekends ago and caused major delays in those collector lanes. Back in the spring, the MTO began a multi-year rehabilitation project of the eastbound 401 express and collector lanes from Victoria Park to Nielsen, and this work is related to that. The collector lane restrictions will end at 10 p.m. on Sunday the 27th, the full long-term project to extend through 2030. For the 9-year drive, Kyle Hawking, 680 News Radio.
0: BC's Attorney General is asking the federal government to change the criminal code to ensure accountability for AI companies. It comes following a report which found OpenAI's chatbot coached the Tumblr Ridge shooter before the deadly school shooting. Nikki Sharma says she hasn't received a response from the federal government yet, but insists there needs to be a clear path to human and corporate accountability for the actions of AI. Cottage country traffic on the nines. Justin Pierce.
2: Well, again, it looks like the drive right now towards the cottage overall, it is moving kind of well. This report, it's brought to you by Gateway Casinos. There are delays, but it's not major as you are making your way on the northbound 400. Again, there are slowdowns, not major, but they are there. From north of Finch now to about north of Langstaff, it looks like after that it is moving fairly well as you are traveling into and through York region. Not seeing much of a delay beyond that point, but then farther north along the 400, there are some slowdowns, I will say, from on the approach to 9 to just north of it. So as you are traveling towards Canal Road, it gets a lot better as you are making your way into Simcoe County and then farther north again into Barrie. There are some delays north of Maple View to north of Essa. That's a fairly short distance. And then once you hit the split, moving fairly well again as you are traveling either on the extension or along 11. Moving over to the eastbound side of the 401, where again, there's a minor delay just east of

0: Wesney to Salem with Cottage Country traffic on the 9s. I'm Justin Pierce.
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6: This report brought to you by Canada Post. Eastbound on the QEW just east of Mississauga Road. Second lane from the right will be blocked off with a collision. Already slow approaching Erin Mills to Dixie, so this crash not going to help things through there. There's also a collision on the eastbound 401. This is approaching the DVP and the collector's ramp lane closed off. That's causing a delay from the 410 alternating express and collectors. It'll slow back down through Salem. Westbound on the 401 volume west of Brock Street to approaching Salem. Slow from Kennedy alternating express collectors to Dixon through the collectors at the 410 west to James Snow to Guelph Line. On the eastbound Gardner, 427 to the Jarvis Ramp, moving slowly. If you're joining the northbound DVP, Don Mills up to York Mills, you can expect a delay. Also seeing a bit of a slowdown as you get to Bloomington to just north of it. Southbound 404 DVP, volume approaching Finch to just south of Lawrence. Brief break in the delay, but it slows back down. Don Mills to approaching the Gardner. Westbound Gardner moving slowly. West to Jarvis to Strawn. Once you're beyond that, you're in good shape. Westbound QEW moving up to speed through Mississauga, but as you get into Oakville, it slows down from 4 Drive to Trafalgar. On the eastbound 403, still seeing a delay here. QEW to Dundas, Winston Churchill to approaching Mavis. 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Now your forecast, Rob Haswell.
7: Just a few clouds this evening and overnight tonight. Light northeast breeze through the evening, but becoming calm once we get past midnight. We'll get sunshine on Saturday, a high of around 22, all the way up to 23 Sunday, but becoming mainly cloudy. Cloudy again on Monday, high of 21. For tonight, a few clouds and an overnight low of 9 degrees.
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5: Coming up at 7 o'clock, an apology from Vladdy. We'll see how he is received when first pitch, maybe in the bottom of the first inning. And a Mississauga mayor's debate this afternoon.
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10: 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Paul Hewson, now known as Bono, David Evans, known as The Edge, and Adam Clayton got their band together, then known as Feedback, 50 years ago at Mount Temple Comprehensive School in Dublin. 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
1: 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U2 has a new album, Carnival de Luz. I'm Ed Donahue.
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2: 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Here's Chris McCusker.
7: The price for oil sold off today on another report a deal could be close to reopen the Strait of Hormuz. The New York Times says Iran has proposed a seven-day plan to cease hostilities. And then a separate report says the talks have actually entered a technical stage. Now, we have heard this before. Back in June, a deal was reached and then things unraveled. The price for oil today down $2.20, $92.41 a barrel. Oil dropped by about $8 this week. Now, Wall Street finished higher across the board today, in part on this news. The Dow higher by 478, the S&P up 39, and the NASDAQ higher by 129. The NASDAQ, the best performer this week, up by about 2%, the best week in 6 weeks. Now, on Bay Street, the TSX higher today by 94 points, 35,800. It finished flat this week. Gold futures today finishing higher by 0.7% to 4,293. At the Business Center, I'm Chris McCusker.
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2: Cottage Country Traffic on the 9s. Here's Justin Pierce.
11: Yeah, that's right. It looks like this report, it's brought to you by Access Storage. And driving towards the cottage right now, again, not a terrible drive. We're not seeing anything major in terms of delays, collisions, stalled vehicles, but there are minor delays as you are traveling eastbound on the 401. In Ajax, it is slow through Salem. That's really it. It looks good through the 412 as you are making your way east out towards Port Hope and Coburg, Trenton, and beyond. Northbound on the 400, there are some delays too. It starts now on the approach to the 407 to north of Langstaff. Not seeing much of a slowdown through Rutherford or Major McKenzie. With Cottage Country Traffic on the 9s, I'm Justin Pierce.
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14: It's Friday, September 25th. Good evening, I'm Laura Carney.
2: I'm Alex Bloomfield. Here's what's making news right now.
15: Two men found in burning vehicles on opposite ends of the city were shot and killed beforehand. Police say homicide investigations are ongoing.
16: On the municipal campaign trail, we're talking...

0: parking tenants. Olivia Chow says she will create a task force to take on bad landlords, while Brad Bradford accuses her of not acting fast enough.
1: In Mississauga, the four leading candidates for mayor faced off for the first time of this election campaign.
2: The premier updates his Protect Ontario plan amid the worsening trade war with the United States.
3: I'm confident we're going to come out on top here.
2: How his ministers are framing a delayed battery plan as a good thing.
4: To me, it's a great news story.
5: The Blue Jays back home to kick off their final series of the season against the Reds. The Argos visit the Blue Bombers in Winnipeg, and the latest from day two of the President's Cup, sports at 15.
1: A winning end to the week on markets with the Dow up almost 500 points. The Nasdaq jumped by more than 100, and it was a winning day on Bay, but it finished flat this week. Business at 26.
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1: 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Here's Mike Davey.
7: This report brought to you by Ecotech Windows and Doors. Eastbound on the 401, that collision approaching the DVP and the collectors just cleared, so all lanes have reopened. Still slow from Dixie, alternating express and collectors. It'll slow back down as you travel through Salem. Westbound 401 volume west of Brock Street to approaching Salem, Kennedy alternating express collectors to Dixon through the collectors at the 410. Busy through Highway 25 on and off to west of Guelph Line. Eastbound at QEW, still got this collision here just east of Mississauga Road. Got pushed over to the ramp lane. Still busy, Aaron Mills to Dixie, so it's not going to help things through there. On to the eastbound Gardner, where it's backed up from the 427 to the Jarvis Ramp. Northbound DVP approaching Don Mills up to York Mills, moving slowly. Going to be busy in a couple of spots on the southbound 404 DVP approaching Shepherd to south of Lawrence. Eglinton to Don Mills, approaching Bayview Bloor to approaching the Gardner. Once you're on to the westbound Gardner, you can expect a delay just beyond Jarvis to Strawn. Westbound QEW volume as you approach Trafalgar. Southbound 400, reports of a stalled vehicle at Dunlop that's going to be blocking a ramp lane. Also spoke to a traffic spotter about a collision through this stretch as well. Sounded like it was maybe involving a tractor trailer. So very slow from Bayfield. 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Your next report going to be at 7:11. Now your forecast. Here is Rob Hazard. Well,
8: just a few clouds for this evening and a light northeast wind that should become calm throughout the overnight tonight. The clear skies through the evening and overnight hours will allow us to cool down rather efficiently. We expect to get to an overnight low of around 9 degrees.
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1: Two strangely similar fatal vehicle fires in opposite ends of the city now share another connection. Police say the victims inside were both shot before being set on fire.
6: 680 Sophia Vavaroutsos joins us from Scarborough with the latest.
9: Police confirm both of the victims found inside the vehicles were shot and were dead before the cars were set on fire. The vehicle found about 15 kilometers from here near a hydro field in Scarborough was a rental car. Police say the one found in a residential area of Etobicoke was a stolen vehicle. Detective Sergeant Henri Marsman saying so far one of the victims has been identified.
10: The individual located in the Risa Road and Steeles Avenue East area has been identified as Marcus Charles, 32 years old, of Toronto.
9: Charles was identified using fingerprints, police saying those were already in the system from a separate investigation. There are still lots of questions about these investigations, but probably the biggest one is whether they're connected. Police stopping short of officially confirming that.
10: It appears that this is these two individuals were targeted.
9: In Scarborough, Sophia Vavaroutsos, 680 News Radio.
1: 680 News Time, 704. Slumlord enforcement was the hot topic in Toronto's mayoral race today, sparking finger pointing between the leading candidates. 680's Momin Qureshi has the latest, including a new poll.
0: As of tomorrow, the election will be 1 month away, and a new Forum Research poll shows Olivia Chow is holding an 11-point lead over Brad Bradford. This morning, Chow at 500 Dawes Road, a building that has had problems with its landlord because of issues like rodents and a repair backlog. It's also in Beaches East York, which is represented by Brad Bradford. If she's re-elected, she'll create a tenants' rights task force.
11: They will work across city divisions to use every enforcement tool we have, and they will stand up for renters against slumlords.
0: In a statement, Bradford accusing Chow of taking credit for work that had already begun. But many of the residents here say they reached out to Bradford several times over the years, but didn't get much help. On the campaign trail, Momin Qureshi, 680 News Radio.
6: In Mississauga, the four leading candidates in the race for mayor participated in their first debate held at Sheridan College, hosted by the CBC. Incumbent Carolyn Parrish faced off with former mayor Bonnie Crombie and

0: Councillors Alvin Tedjo and Topeka DeMerla. The mayoral hopefuls were asked what they would do to make Mississauga safer. Parrish had some criticism for Peel Police.
1: And I think we have to have a talk with the Peel Regional Police and get them to just change some of the ways they handle things. If there's a break-in, as long as there's nobody dangerous in the house, they say we'll be there tomorrow.
0: Crombie took a different approach.
2: Peel Regional Police have one of the highest solvency rates. So we have to continue to modernize. We have to continue to invest in our policing and our frontline policing. And I do support Peel Regional Police and our incredible chief, Nish Duraiappa, who is modernizing policing.
0: A total of 14 candidates are running for the city's top job.
3: 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An apology from Vladimir Guerrero Jr. ahead of the Blue Jays' final series of the season. Fan appreciation weekend at Rogers Center. With more, here's 680's J.J. Evison.
4: It's been a long season for Vladimir Guerrero Jr. The production is down. The Jays are out of the playoffs. And now the face of the franchise is apologizing for comments that created a firestorm. Guerrero Jr. said in a Spanish language interview that Toronto paid him for what he had already done, not for what he would do next. Today, through his translator Hector LeBron, he walked that back.
5: I feel like the comments that I made the other day is not what I really wanted to say, and I really feel that everyone, my fans, everyone deserves an apology from me.
4: At $500 million over 14 years, every slump and every sentence is going to be magnified. Guerrero knows that. And with this season ending this weekend against Cincinnati, the bigger challenge is no longer explaining the contract, it's living up to it. J.J. Evison, 680 News Radio.
0: A picture-perfect first weekend of fall is in store. 680 meteorologist Rob Haswell urges you to make outdoor plans.
6: High pressure is the big player for the weekend. It'll center up right over top of the Great Lakes, keeping things sunny, dry, and very mild. It'll also help to protect us from the impact of that strong nor'easter.
0: Highs in the low 20s are expected both Saturday and Sunday.
3: 680 News Time, 7:07. The Premier's inner circle gathered this afternoon to talk trade war against the backdrop of some economic warning signs.
7: Government ministers emerged from the big Friday cabinet get-together warning about what they say is the possibility of tough economic decisions ahead as the trade war worsens. Minister Kinga Surma.
8: We want to see how these tariffs truly impact businesses and our economy, and then we will make decisions. But we have to be prudent. We have to be disciplined.
7: The trade spat is increasingly hurting Ontario's economy. Case in point, Volkswagen just announced that it's delaying a big EV battery plant in St. Thomas by 2 years. Minister Vic Fedeli, though, today trying to put a positive spin on it.
9: To me, it's a great news story. The building is being built. The investment is being made.
7: Opposition leader Maren Stiles not so thrilled.
10: I'm very concerned. There's like 3,000 workers and, you know, tens of thousands of spin-off jobs that depend on this.
7: It's an example, she says, of the government's Protect Ontario strategy not working. Richard Southern, Queen's Park.
3: 680 News Time, 7:08.
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3: 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Enpro predicts the price will go up a cent at midnight to $1.88.9 a liter at most GTA stations. 680 News Time, 7:09. Cottage Country traffic on the nines. Here's Justin Pierce.
13: That's right. This report, it's brought to you by Rogers, and there are some delays in northbound on the 400. It is slow north of the 407 now to north of Langstaff. It's moving well through Redford and Major McKenzie beyond that point, of course. And then farther north along the 400, there's more delays. It's slow in Barrie, north of Mapleview, Tubo, north of Essa. As you hit the split, the drive is pretty good as you are traveling north, not seeing anything significant. And then on the 48 bound side of the QEW as well, it looks pretty good as well. As you are traveling around the Golden Horseshoe, the word that I would use to describe the drive right now, it is smooth. Eastbound on the 401, same thing over there, a tiny delay through Brock Road. With Cottage Country traffic on the nines, I'm Justin Pierce.
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3: This report is brought to you by Lexus of Barrie. If you're heading out to use the eastbound at QEW, still got this collision here that's going to be just beyond Mississauga Road. It's blocking the ramp lane, already slow from Erin Mills to Dixie, so it's not helping things through that stretch of the highway. Once you're beyond that, it'll slow down on the Gardiner eastbound from Kipling to the Jarvis Ramp. Northbound DVP volume, Don Mills up to York Mills. Southbound 404 DVP, Finch to about Don Mills is moving slowly, then again approaching the Gardiner. Westbound Gardiner, you can expect a delay from Jarvis to Strawn. Westbound QEW, busy Ford Drive to Trafalgar. On the eastbound 401 volume, east of Dixie, alternating express collectors to Leslie, slow through Salem. Westbound 401, you can expect a delay west of Brock Street to approaching Salem. Kennedy alternating express collectors to Dixon, through the 410 at the collectors, and then through Highway 25, on and off to west of Guelph Line. Southbound on the 400. Last I heard, there was a collision in a stalled vehicle approaching Dunlop. I'm not entirely sure what lanes are going to be closed off here, but it is very slow from Bayfield. Don't have cameras up that way. Unleash luxury and elevate performance at Lexus of Barrie. 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Your next report going to be at 7:21. Now your forecast. Here's Rob Haswell.
4: A few clouds this evening and overnight tonight with the wind becoming calm, low near 9 degrees. Sunny and a high of 22 to kick off the weekend on Saturday. Should be 23 by Sunday. I'll have the extended forecast coming up for you in less than 10. Again tonight, our overnight low, 9 degrees.
2: 6:80 News Time, 7:13. Another teachers union is planning a strike vote this time. It's the second largest one in the province. The Ontario Secondary School Teachers Federation says it will hold a province-wide strike vote from November 6th to the 16th. The OSSTF is now the fourth education union to plan to take a strike question to its members. The unions stress it does not mean a walkout is imminent, though they hope it sends a message to the government. Bargaining talks have yet to start, delayed by appeals to the Ontario Labor Relations Board. Canada's Competition Bureau is set to look into retail grocery pricing policies. Canadian Press reporter Jason White has more.
5: Canada's Competition Bureau will start gathering information next week on retail grocery pricing policies. That includes looking at skimpflation, where stores sell you a lower quality product for the same price.
2: The Bureau is also investigating how items are priced on store shelves and how consumers buy them using tools such as loyalty programs. 6:80 News Time, 7:14.
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2: A clear sky, 18 degrees downtown. Good evening, I'm Laura Carney. Here are the top stories this hour. Toronto police say two men found in burning vehicles in Scarborough and Etobicoke earlier this week had been shot to death. Only one of the victims has been identified. Police say both were targeted. Investigators still can't say if the murders are connected.

0: A new poll is giving Olivia Chow a double-digit lead in the race for mayor, according to a Forum Research survey. Chow has 46% support, followed by Brad Bradford with 35% and Chris Alexander in third place at 6%. And in Mississauga, the top four mayoral candidates squared off for the first time, debating a number of topics this afternoon, including housing, affordability, transit, and crime. Coming up after sports.
1: Bayview Avenue to go from roadway to parking lot next week, with major construction set to reduce lanes north of Lawrence starting Monday.
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2: Happy Friday, Laura. The Blue Jays are back home, kicking off their final series of the season against the Cincinnati Reds at Rogers Center. The Jays looking to close out the season on a high note after being swept by the Orioles in Baltimore. Jose Soriano versus Nick Lodolo, the pitching matchup, and the game just got underway. It's scoreless in the bottom of the first. You can watch on Sportsnet and listen on Sportsnet 590 The Fan. And as I say that, Alejandro Kirk just drove in the first run of the game for the Blue Jays on an RBI double to cash Charles McAdoo. So it's 1-0 Jays, bottom one again on Sportsnet and 590 The Fan. Meanwhile, Blue Jays superstar first baseman Vladimir Guerrero Jr. issued an apology today for comments he made about his contract earlier in the week. Elsewhere on the diamond, the Chicago White Sox welcome the Colorado Rockies to town for a three-game set. First pitch set for the bottom of the hour on Sportsnet Plus. To the gridiron, the Argos will try to push their winning streak to four games tonight on Friday Night Football in Winnipeg against the Blue Bombers. Kickoff goes at the top of the hour. To golf, the President's Cup rolled on today with a handful of foursomes matches on the Day 2 schedule at Medina Country Club in Chicago. The international team swept the Americans, including a surprising upset from the two Canadians paired together, as Corey Connors and Nick Taylor knocked off world number one Scottie Scheffler and world number eight Sam Burns. So the international team takes a 7-3 lead over Team USA heading into tomorrow's double session. And on the ice, more NHL preseason action on the go right now over on Sportsnet 1, as the Bruins and Capitals are scoreless early in the first period in Washington. Sports at 15 and 45, past every hour or anytime at sportsnet.ca.
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3: 680 News Time 718. A heads up for drivers. There will be major construction on Bayview Avenue north of Lawrence starting Monday. Here's 680's Kyle Hawking.
4: This is not going to be pleasant. Starting Monday morning, September 28th at 7 a.m., city crews will be setting up construction on Bayview at Post Road, just north of Lawrence, to repair a broken water main. And they'll have lane restrictions in place, so only one lane will be open each direction on Bayview, and turning restrictions will be in place too. This section of Bayview is a major school route and commuter route, so there's really no way to sugarcoat it. You'll be in gridlock both ways between Eglinton and York Mills during the morning and afternoon drives while the work is underway. And this will be our new reality for almost a month, with crews not due to wrap up that repair work until October 20th. With a 9-year drive, Kyle Hawking, 680 News Radio.
3: 680 News Time, 719. Cottage Country traffic on the 9s. Here's Justin Pierce.
5: Yeah, that's right. It looks like there's a clear picture of what's happening on the eastbound side of the 401. This report is brought to you by Access Storage. It's a vehicle in a ditch, so it's a collision on the eastbound 401. It's east of Brock Road. It looks like two right lanes are blocked as a result of that collision. It looks like at this point it is causing delays just east of White's as you are making your way through Durham Region. So again, keep that in mind as you are making your way through. It looks like emergency crews have arrived on scene. Again, there are significant delays in Pickering. Moving over to the northbound 400, where there are delays too, just north of Mapleview to north of Essa. Again, that's in Barrie. It looks like once you hit the split, the drive gets a lot better along the northbound 400, either A, on the extension, or B, as you are traveling along 11. With Cottage Country traffic on the 9s, I'm Justin Pierce.
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11: This report brought to you by Hard Rock Bet. Heading out to use the southbound 400. I spoke to a couple of traffic spotters. Sounds like the highway is going to be closed off from Bayfield to Dunlop with a collision involving a tractor trailer. I spoke to MTO. They confirmed the collision, but they're not on scene yet, so they can't confirm the full closure. If it is completely closed off, you're going to want to exit at Bayfield. Take that down to Dunlop, and then it looks like you can rejoin at Dunlop and then continue southbound from there. It is slow as you approach Bayfield, where you got to get off the highway by the sounds of it. If you're sticking with the southbound 400 beyond Dunlop, it will slow down Shepherd to the 401. Eastbound on the QEW, there is a collision just east of Mississauga Road. The ramp lane will be closed off. It's already slow, Aaron Mills to Dixie, so it's not helping things through there. Then you're into volume on the eastbound Gardner Kipling Express to the Jarvis Ramp. If you're joining the northbound D.

0: DVP. Don Mills up to York Mills is moving slowly. Southbound 404 DVP Finch to Don Mills. You can expect a delay on the westbound at Gardner. Jarvis to Strawn moving slowly. Westbound at QEW moving fine through Mississauga. Minor delay through Trafalgar, but outside of that, it's in pretty good shape. Eastbound 401, it's busy. From Dixie, alternating express collectors to Leslie. Westbound 401 busy west of Brock Street to approaching Salem. From Kennedy, alternating express collectors to Dixon, slow at the 410 through the collectors, and then again Highway 25 to west of Guelph Line. 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Now your forecast, here's Rob Haswell.
1: A low of 9 degrees overnight tonight with just a very few clouds, but then we warm up with lots of sunshine. Saturday should hit a high of 22. Warmer still on Sunday with a high of 23, but it does come with increasingly cloudy conditions. Cloudy again on Monday with a high of 21, 23 by Tuesday. Again tonight, just a few clouds. Overnight low, 9 degrees.
2: Coming up at 7:30, Toronto police update the murders of two men whose bodies were found in burning vehicles in opposite ends of the city. And Vladdy apologizes ahead of the Jays' final series of the season. 680 News Time, 7:23.

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2: It's a day to celebrate Dolly Parton. 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
3: California and Ohio have declared it Dolly Parton Day, as have Manhattan, New Orleans, Portland, Oregon, and of course Nashville, among other cities. And the Dollywood Foundation is calling it Give Like Dolly Day, encouraging support of her Imagination Library. Friday also marks 1 month since Parton died at age 80. In Hollywood, I'm David Daniel.
2: Members of the Tragically Hip are set to be inducted into the Canadian Songwriters Hall of Fame at Massey Hall tomorrow. The band's guitarist, Rob Baker, says the induction is surreal and bittersweet without Gord Downie, who died in 2017. He's also calling it a pretty significant recognition.
5: Also a special honor to be a band inducted. There are a lot of great songwriters, you know, Leonard Cohen, I mentioned a bunch, but not too many bands get inducted.
2: Other inductees include Feist and Rock Voisine. Coming up in 60 seconds, you'll hear the Market Minute with Chris McCusker. 680 News Time, 725.
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14: The price for oil lowered today on hope something will get done to reopen the Strait of Hormuz. Fresh reports say that Iran has proposed a plan to end the war. This, according to the New York Times, while a second unconfirmed report says technical talks are underway. The price for oil today down $2.20, $92.41 a barrel, dropped by about $8 this week. Now, energy stocks lower on Bay Street today. The TSX, though, was higher by 94 points, 35,800. It finished the week flat. Shares in Air Canada today down 5.5%. The carrier announced it would buy back about $800 million in shares. Now, normally,

0: This is a good thing for the stock, but one analyst is questioning the timing because jet fuel prices are still very high, and this move could eliminate any cushion. Gold futures today up by 0.7% to 4,293, and then silver up by 1.2% to $64 the ounce. A winning day on Wall Street with the Dow higher by 478 points. It was the best performer today, seeing its best day in about 2 weeks. The S&P up 39, the NASDAQ higher by 129. The NASDAQ, the best performer this week, it was higher by about 2%. At the Business Center, I'm Chris McCusker.
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5: For Cottage Country traffic on the nines, here's Justin Pierce.
6: Well, there's a collision on the eastbound side of the 401. This report, it's brought to you by Gateway Casinos. It's east of Brock Road. There's two right lanes that are blocked for that collision. It appears as though there's a vehicle that has crashed into the ditch. It looks like emergency crews are on scene. This one is now causing a slowdown for drivers traveling out of Toronto and into Pickering along the eastbound side of the 401. It is slow east of White's Road. So again, just keep that in mind as you are making your way through. And then there's minor delays. I do want to mention this. Northbound along 48, it is slow north of the 407, up towards 7. Again, that's a minor distance between the two, but it is still fairly slow at this point in time. With Cottage Country traffic on the 9th, I'm Justin Pierce.
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9: Good evening. It's Friday, September 25th. I'm Brendan Lang.
10: And I'm John Downs. Here's what's making news.

0: Winnipeg, and it was all international team on day two of the President's Cup. Sports at 45.
1: The Dow jumped by almost 500 points today. The NASDAQ up by more than 100. And a winning day on Bay, even with oil in the red. Business at 56.
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3: 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Traffic and weather together on the ones. Good evening, Mike Davey.
4: Good evening. This report brought to you by Dynamics, southbound on the 400. I heard from a traffic spotter that everything is going to be closed off Bayfield to Dunlop with a collision involving a tractor trailer. There's also going to be a stalled vehicle at Dunlop blocking the ramp lane. Haven't got the official word from MTO that this is a full closure. When I spoke to them, they knew about the collision. They said it's involving a tractor trailer and an SUV. They just got to get a crew out there to confirm the closure. So if you're traveling through this area, Star 680 can call and let me know exactly what's going on. It is very slow from Duckworth down to Dunlop. Once you're beyond that, it's going to slow back down as you approach the 401. Eastbound on the QEW, crash just beyond Mississauga Road. This is going to be blocking the ramp lane. It's already busy east to Aaron Mills to Dixie. Slow on the eastbound Gardner Kipling Express to the Jarvis Ramp. Northbound DVP, Don Mills to approaching York Mills moving slowly. Southbound 404 DVP, expected delay Finch to south of Lawrence approaching Don Mills to Bayview Bloor. Westbound Gardner, Jarvis to Strawn. You're dealing with volume through that stretch of the highway. Westbound QEW moving pretty good for the most part. Bit of a slowdown for drive to Trafalgar. Eastbound on the 401 at Dixie, alternating express collectors to Leslie moving slowly. Then there's that collision just beyond Brock Road, blocking two right lanes. Vehicle ended up in the ditch there. Slow approaching Liverpool in the express from Liverpool in the collectors. Westbound 401, 404 alternating express collectors to Dixon. You can expect a delay, then it's going to slow back down Highway 25 to west to Guelph Line. While other money managers are holding, Dynamic is seeing past the horizon because your money can't grow if it doesn't move. Learn more at dynamic.ca/active. 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Now your forecast here is Rob Haswell.
5: Just a few clouds through the evening and overnight tonight should cool down very efficiently to around 9. Sunshine returns for Saturday and we warm up nicely. I'll have the weekend forecast coming up for you in less than 10 minutes. Again tonight, a low of 9 degrees.
2: Right now with 18 degrees and clear skies, 680 News Time, 7:33.
3: Toronto police say two individuals who were found dead inside of separate burning vehicles on opposite ends of the city were shot and killed.
2: 680's Sophia Vavaroutsos has more from Scarborough.
6: Police confirmed the two men found in those burning vehicles in Etobicoke and Scarborough were both murdered. Autopsies confirmed gunshot wounds were the cause of death in both cases, but are the cases connected? Detective Sergeant Henri Marsman stopping short of confirming.
7: On its face, obviously, you know, you can make your own determinations. There's a lot of commonalities. But I have to rely on solid evidence to make that determination, and we're not at that stage yet.
6: One victim has been identified as 32-year-old Marcus Charles, who was found around 11:30 on the 21st near Reeser and Steeles in Scarborough in a rental car. Officers say he was identified through fingerprints in the system from a separate investigation. The other victim has not been identified. That victim was found in a vehicle reported stolen from elsewhere in the GTA. Both incidents are believed to be targeted. In Scarborough, Sophia Vavaroutsos, 680 News Radio.
3: Toronto police have provided an update in an ongoing homicide investigation in the east end of the city. The case stems from this past Monday, just after the noon hour, when police were called to the area of Warden and St. Clair Avenues for reports of a shooting. According to police, two people, a man and a woman, were found with gunshot wounds. Both victims were pronounced dead at the scene. Today, the female victim has been identified as 72-year-old Karen Schawadiger of Toronto. Investigators add that there are no outstanding suspects in connection to the case. This marks the city's 26th homicide of 2026.
2: 680 News Time, 735. The top two mayoral candidates continued to throw verbal jabs at one another on the campaign trail today. This is new polls are showing a double-digit lead for the incumbent. 680's Momin Qureshi has the story.
8: With just over a month to go until Election Day, a new Forum Research poll shows Olivia Chow is holding an 11-point lead over Brad Bradford. This morning, Chow out at 500 Dawes Road, a building that has had many problems with its landlord, including issues with rodents and a repair backlog. It also happens to be in the ward represented currently by Bradford. Chow says if she's reelected, she'll create what's called a tenants' rights task force to take on bad landlords. landlords. Tenants' rights activist Jordy Dent telling me that's the kind of thing that can be effective.
9: Find the bad apples, hit them with tickets, fines, prosecution. They never did that, which is why it's so heartening to finally see a mayor trying to do that.
8: But Bradford is accusing the mayor of taking credit for some work that had already been done. But several tenants here say they've been reaching out to Bradford for years.

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1: 680 News Time, 7:36. It was a war of words between Carolyn Parrish and Bonnie Crombie as the two faced off in the first Mississauga mayoral debate at Sheridan College this afternoon.
2: I've done more in 2 years than the last mayor did in 10. I get all the work done that has to get done. I don't have to sit for hours through meetings. And I don't even think it's appropriate that the mayor sit on a police services board that are taxing our people.
3: You have two deputies to do your job. Hazel and I did the job ourselves, and we were committed, and we were present, and you're not.
1: The other leading candidates, Alvin Tejo and Topeka DeMerla, also participated. The candidates were asked about how they will create more affordable housing in Mississauga. 14 total candidates are running for the city's top job. Election day is October 26th.
4: Well, the premier's inner circle is discussing the current trade war with the U.S. as we continue to learn about an automaker that's delaying the opening of an EV battery plant. 680's Richard Southern reports from Queen's Park.
5: And what could be a sign that the tariff war is really starting to impact the Ontario economy? Government ministers emerged from the closed-door cabinet meeting here at Queen's Park today, talking about potential belt tightening and tough decisions ahead. Minister Kinga Surma.
6: We will continue to invest to protect workers and businesses from tariffs, but we will do so in a manner that is disciplined, that may require some tough decisions.
5: Premier Ford.
7: We're in an economic war against President Trump right now. We're on wartime footings.
5: It's a war, though, critics say the Ford government is losing, pointing to Volkswagen, which just announced that it's delaying by 2 years a big plan. And EV plan in St. Thomas. Minister Fedeli, though, with the spin job on that today.
8: To me, it's a great news story. The building is being built. The investment is being made. We're thrilled with that, to be quite frank.
5: Liberal MPP Stephanie Smythe.
9: You know that saying, don't pee in my ear and tell me it's raining?
5: She says it shows the government's Protect Ontario strategy isn't working. Richard Southern, Queen's Park.
1: 680 News Time, 7:38, an apologetic Vladdy ahead of the Blue Jays' final series of a disappointing season for the team and the superstar first baseman. 680's J.J. Evison reports.
10: Vladimir Guerrero Jr. says his comments about his contract this week didn't reflect what he meant, and he's sorry. The Jays' first baseman apologized this afternoon after a Spanish language interview circulated in which he said his $500 million contract was for what he had already accomplished, not what he was going to do. Speaking through his translator, Hector LeBron, Guerrero says he regrets those words and that the fan reaction is out of his control.
11: I mean, to be honest with you, I don't know. I can't control that. What I can control is like what I'm doing right now, giving my fans my apologies. I don't know what to expect or whatever the fan decide to do. Then I just got to deal with it.
10: J.J. Evison, 680 News Radio.
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1: 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Enpro predicts the price will rise 1 cent at midnight to $1.88.9 a liter at most GTA stations. 680 News Time, 7:39. Time now for Cottage Country traffic on the nines. Good evening, Justin Pierce.
13: Well, hello, Brendan. It looks like the drive on the eastbound side of the 401, it is fairly slow right now. This report, it's brought to you by Subaru. It's all four-way collision. Looks like a vehicle's crashed into the ditch. Again, it's on the eastbound 401. It's east of Brock Road. Two right lanes are blocked for that collision. At this point, emergency crews are there. It is causing a slowdown east of White. So again, just keep that in mind as you are making your way through Pickering and beyond. Of course, as you make your way beyond the Oshawa, Coburg, Brighton, Trenton, it is moving fairly well along the eastbound side of the 401. And then moving to the northbound 400, where there's now a tiny delay up in Barrie. It is slow through Essa. Again, after that, moving well through the split. With Cottage Country traffic, I'm Justin Pierce.
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3: This report brought to you by Mr. Lube East, southbound on the 400. Spoke to a traffic spotter about 20 minutes ago about a potential full closure of the highway Bayfield to Dunlop, all due to a collision involving a tractor trailer. Not sure if that's the case. Haven't got the official word from MTO when I spoke to them. They knew about the collision. I guess it's a tractor trailer and SUV that are involved here. So there is going to be a stalled vehicle at Dunlop as well, blocking the ramp lane. It's slow from Duckworth down to Dunlop. I'm not sure if they have all the lanes blocked off. I don't have a camera through here. So if you're in that area, Star 680, you can call in and let me know. MTO told me they're on their way. They just got to get a crew out there to assess the situation, and then I'll get an update from them. Nothing from Ontario 511 either. Eastbound on the QEW, just beyond Mississauga Road, the ramp lane is going to be closed off the collision. It's busy east to Aaron Mills to Dixie. The Gardner's backed up, approaching Park Lawn to the Jarvis Ramp. If you're joining the northbound DVP, north of Don Mills up to York Mills, moving slowly. Southbound 404 DVP, Finch to south of Lawrence, you can expect a delay. Then it's going to get busy approaching Don Mills down to Bayview Bloor. Westbound Gardner, west to Jarvis to Jameson, you can expect a delay. Then it's going to be busy on the westbound at QEW. Through Trafalgar, it's very minor. Eastbound 401 from the 410 alternating express collectors to Leslie, still dealing with volume. There's a collision just east of Brock Road, blocking two right lanes. Vehicle ended up in the ditch. That's causing a delay just beyond White's Road in the express approaching Liverpool collectors. Westbound 401, it's backed up. 404 to Dixon alternating express collectors. Highway 25 to just beyond Guelph Line. 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Your next report in less than 10 minutes. Now your forecast, here is Rob Haswell.
4: Just a few clouds for the evening and overnight hours. A light northeast breeze calms overnight and into the early hours of Saturday. Our high on Saturday gets all the way up to 22, well above the average of 18 for this time of year. Tonight, our overnight low, 9 degrees.
2: It's 18 degrees right now at Pearson Airport with a partly cloudy sky. 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
2: 18 degrees with a partly cloudy sky. Good evening, I'm Brendan Lang. Here are the top stories this hour. Police in Toronto say the two individuals who were found dead inside of two different burning cars earlier this week were shot and killed. They were discovered in Scarborough and Etobicoke early on Monday. Investigators say the two were targeted, but have yet to say if the incidents were related. Current Mayor Olivia Chow says she will be cracking down on slumlords with new enforcement dedicated to the issue. The task force will be aggressive in proactive enforcement towards problem landlords and buildings. This, as new polls show, Chow holds an 11-point lead over the next closest candidate, Brad Bradford. And Toronto police provided an update today after a shooting left two people dead in the area of Warden and St. Clair Avenues earlier this week. One male and one female were found dead at the scene. Police have identified the 72-year-old female victim. They continue to say there are no suspects outstanding. And now it's time for sports. And from Sportsnet 590 The Fan, we say good evening to Luke Shields.

0: Good evening, Brendan. After being swept out of Baltimore by the Orioles earlier in the week, the Blue Jays are back at Rogers Center for their final three games of the season against the Cincinnati Reds. After a clean top of the first from Jays starter Jose Soriano, Toronto opened the scoring in the home half.
1: 2-0 pitch is smoked on a line down fair in left field, bouncing all the way to the wall. Kirk around third. He'll cruise home. Okamoto into second. It's the third Blue Jays double of the inning and a 2-0 lead in the first.
0: Ben Schulman on the call on Sportsnet 590 The Fan for Kazuma Okamoto's RBI double to make it 2-0 Jays, but the Reds got one back in the top of the second, so it's 2-1 Jays, top three on Sportsnet and 590 The Fan. Other diamond doings right now, the Chicago White Sox playing host to the Colorado Rockies in the first of their three-game set. It's scoreless in the bottom of the first on Sportsnet Plus. In Canadian Football League action tonight, the Toronto Argonauts are out in Winnipeg for a matchup with the Blue Bombers. The Boatmen have won each of their last three games, and they get a Bombers team who are without starting quarterback Zach Collaros due to injury. Argos and Bombers kicks at the top of the hour. On the links, today was day two foursomes play at the President's Cup at Medina Country Club in Chicago. The action was headlined by Listowel, Ontario's Corey Connors and Winnipeg, Manitoba's Nick Taylor, who were paired together for the international team, and they took down the world's number one and eight players as the two Canadians won their match against Scottie Scheffler and Sam Burns as part of a sweep for the international side. They take a 7-3 lead into day three tomorrow. And in hockey, the NHL's preseason schedule continuing right now with a matchup between the Capitals and Bruins in Washington. It's 1-0 Caps after 20 minutes. You can watch it on Sportsnet 1. 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
5: 680 News Time, 7:48. Police forces around the GTA are reporting increased suspected hate-motivated crimes over the past week. This includes what police are calling a hate-motivated letter going around in Peel Region. 680's Phil Martino reports.
6: Someone has penned an anonymous letter circulating in Peel Region, and its contents are disturbing. According to Peel Regional Police, it contains hate-motivated threats directed at Islamic centers and institutions. In a statement, the service says there was increased officer presence near mosques and schools overnight, and increased patrols will continue over the weekend. In Durham, Constable Nicholas Gluckstein says they made two arrests linked to hate crimes this week.
7: The first being a male that made a threat to shoot a synagogue. The second incident was a male who was promoting anti-Muslim violence, mostly on social media.
6: In Toronto, the North American Muslim Foundation says a teen wearing a hijab was punched in the face while getting off the bus in the Finch and Midland area on Wednesday, and two other women on the same bus were also assaulted. Phil Martino, 680 News Radio.
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8: Yeah, that's right. It looks like there is still this collision that's causing delays. This report, it's brought to you by Access Storage, eastbound on the 401, east of Brock Road. The two right lanes are blocked off with a vehicle that has crashed into the ditch. At this point in time, that vehicle is still in the ditch. Emergency crews are on the scene. So again, it is causing a slowdown just east of White's as you are making your way through Pickering. Moving to the northbound 400, where there's minor slowdowns in Barrie. It is slow through Essa, but again, once you hit the split, it's moving a lot better. With cottage country traffic on the nines, I'm Justin Pierce.
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8: 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Here's Mike Davey.
9: This report brought to you by Shoppers Drug Mart. Southbound on the 400. Heard from a traffic spotter, and then heard from MTO. So looks like this collision at Bayfield has actually been cleared. So things may have been completely closed off briefly. It's reopened through Bayfield. As far as I know, though, there's still going to be a stalled vehicle at Dunlop blocking the ramp lane. It's busy. Duckworth on and off to Dunlop. Things starting to improve a little bit now that that collision at Bayfield cleared up. Once you get beyond that, pretty smooth sailing. Not really seeing any other delays until you start approaching the 401. Eastbound on the 401, volume Dixie alternating express collectors to Leslie. Slow through the collectors, Warden to Kennedy. Then a collision just east of Brock Road. Vehicle ended up in the ditch. Two right lanes will be closed off. Slow from just east of White's Road Express and Collectors. Westbound 401, it's busy. Leslie alternating Express Collectors to Dixon. And then a minor delay as you travel through Guelph Line. Eastbound at QEW, collision just beyond Mississauga Road. That's going to be blocking the ramp lane. Already busy east of Air Mills to Dixie, so that crash not helping things through that stretch of the highway. If you're getting onto the eastbound Gardner, it's going to be slow as you get right to the 420. Actually, it looks like it's slow on the southbound 427. I'm actually just going to head here real quick. As you get south of Dundas in the express, getting onto the Gardner, I have a feeling something has happened on that ramp. It's getting backed up there. So if you're traveling on the southbound 427 trying to get onto the Gardner, star 680, you can call in, help me out. Let me know if there is something going on the eastbound Gardner. It's going to be slow from the Humber Bridge to the Jarvis Ramp. Northbound DVP volume approaching Eglinton up to York Mills. Southbound 404 DVP expected to lay south of Finch on and off to about Bayview Bloor. 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Now your forecast. Here is Rob Haswell.
10: Just a few clouds this evening and overnight tonight. Light northeast breeze through the evening, but becoming calm once we get past midnight. We'll get sunshine on Saturday, a high of around 22, all the way up to 23 Sunday, but becoming mainly cloudy. Cloudy again on Monday, high of 21. For tonight, a few clouds and an overnight low of 9 degrees.
8: 18 degrees right now at Pearson, feeling a touch cooler at 17 with a partly cloudy sky. 680 News Time, 754.
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8: Another teachers union is preparing to put the strike question to its members, this time the province's second largest. The Ontario Secondary School Teachers Federation will hold a province-wide vote from November 6th to 16th. That makes OSSTF the fourth education union to move toward a strike vote. The teachers' contracts expired August 31st, and formal bargaining has yet to begin due mainly to appeals to the Labor Relations Board. 680 News Time, 755.
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6: MGM Resorts is reportedly considering a bid to buy People magazine. That's according to the Wall Street Journal. Now, People has a market value of $2.7 billion, and if the deal doesn't work out, Chairman Barry Diller says he is open to other possible transactions. Shares in People today up by about 11% on Wall Street. Shares in MGM Resorts down by about 3%. Now, it was a winning day on Wall Street. The Dow actually managed to eke out a gain with its best day in about 2 weeks. It was higher by 478 points, up by 0.2% this week. The S&P today higher by 39, and the NASDAQ up by 129. It was the best performer this week, up by about 2%, the best week in about 6 weeks. And this was interesting, given that it was a very bumpy week on markets amid concerns about higher inflation and potentially higher interest rates. On Bay Street, the TSX today higher by 94 points, 35,800. It finished the week flat, and as far as September goes, it's lower by 1.2%. Gold futures today higher by 0.7% to 4,293. And then oil was lower by $2.20, $92.41 a barrel. It dropped by about $8 this week. At the Business Center, I'm Chris McCusker.
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18: 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Then, Mike Babcock is back behind the bench to lead the Edmonton Oilers against rookie head coach Manny Malhotra and the Vancouver Canucks. NHL face-off, Tuesday. 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
8: 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Time for Cottage Country Traffic on the Nines. Here's Justin Pierce.
21: It is time for that. This report is brought to you by Lexus of Barrie. Eastbound on the 401, there's a collision over in Pickering. It's east of Brock Road. Two right lanes are blocked for that crash. It's a vehicle that has crashed into the ditch, pretty much. It's still sitting there with its four ways on. Emergency crews are on the scene. It looks like there's a tow truck that's in the process of trying to get that vehicle out of the ditch. But again, it is causing delays at this point just east of White's Road. So again, as you are traveling through there, just keep that in mind as you are traveling through Pickering with Cottage Country Traffic on the Nines. I'm Justin Pierce.
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23: Good evening. It's Friday, September 25th. I'm John Downs.
8: And I'm Brandon Lang. Here's what's making news this hour.
23: Two men are found murdered inside two separate burnt-out cars at two different locations in the city.
8: A new poll has Olivia Chow maintaining her lead over challenger Brad Bradford, with both candidates pledging to take on bad landlords.
23: Candidates for mayor of Mississauga facing off in a debate today, with Bonnie Crombie and Carolyn Parrish taking different positions on data centers.
3: Volkswagen delaying a battery plant in St. Thomas. The Ford government trying to spin the news.
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